0: runner, last preparation for a good run, and at the trials. Tell me about him.
1: Yeah, he finished off his last campaign super with a real nice second there at Ashburton. Yeah, unfortunately, he sort of had to go for a bit of a break after that because he sort of just started to look like he was knocking on the door for one. His trial, it was a soft trial, but he felt real sharp. So he'll, surely he'll have sharpened up a bit from that. And yeah, I'm picking this time in, he'll definitely be picking up his maiden, though I would say he probably just wants the run today.
0: All right, so certainly one to watch, obviously, coming through the spring period. Holly Highlander, she's second favourite in race number 7. And again, a runner that you've got plenty of experience with and you're sticking with her today. Obviously, a nice chance later on in the card.
1: Yeah, no, should definitely be my best chance for the day. Yeah, had an early mistake last week at Omaru, which is very uncharacteristic for her. So, yeah, I think we'll just put a line through that. And, you know, going off her run at Methven 2 weeks back, that was, you know, real strong, fresh up. So I think she'll be improved off her two runs. And touch wood, she's back to her best manners. And, yeah, she'll be a real good chance in that, I'd say.
0: Yeah, she's got a front row draw to work with too, doesn't she? So you're just looking at manners at the start. And obviously, for those that look at statistics, the grass tracks certainly for her a big assist.
1: Yeah, no, she benefits well off those grass tracks, and she's real good beginner, so she should begin pretty handy to on speed, and then just play things from there. But I'd say she'll be finishing strong.
0: You've got another fresh up runner in race number 8 in Interpol, another one for Vicky Sal. Again, very long in the market, but we often like sort of talking and finding a bit more about horses as they are into new preparations to follow. What do you make of this one? Hasn't started for quite some time.
1: Yeah, he's one I haven't driven before. He was in that same trial as her maiden, and he didn't look like he was just quite as forward as the other fella. So he's probably another one that's just looking for a quiet run today to bring him forward a bit for a decent chance and one in the right sort of race in a few starts time.
0: And then race number 9, Commander Joe, another one for Kevin Fairbairn, and another one that you've been driving of late. So this is a pretty nice race, this one. And what do you make of his chances?
1: Yeah, he's a real honest horse. You know, he tries his heart out every time. He got too far back there at Omaru last week. It, they run like a 55 half, so he was never going to really get into it. So fingers crossed he'll begin well here today, and I think he'll run a good, honest race.
0: And then in the, well, not the last, but race number 10 for you, Mister, another one that you know a bit about, and geez, got good form on grass. So again, what do you think of his chances there at odds?
1: Yeah, on ability, he would be right there with them in that, I'd say. He's actually got a decent wee motor to him when he is on. But he is one, I'm picking his fresh up record, doesn't look that great. He sort of seems like one who improves sort of after 3 or 4 starts. So I'd say, again, he'll be looking for the run today.
0: All right. So you've already mentioned Holly Highlander, probably your best. What about value, though? And who should we stick with in the next sort of month or so?
1: Commander Joe's racing pretty honest. I'm not sure what he's paying, but he'll be probably a good each way bet in that, I'd say. And he's always pretty consistent. He'll pick one up soon enough again, I'd say.
0: All right, so I'm just looking up. He's at 15s and 4.20, so a nice each way play for us anyway, Hayden, later in the program. Well, we'll let you go. Continue on your way up north to Arari. Have a great day today. Thanks so much for your insight, and we'll be following you today.
1: Awesome. Thanks heaps, Tan. And up the Waz.
0: Up the Waz, that is for sure. Looking forward to that must-win game, of course, at 6 o'clock tonight. A big thanks to both of our drivers for their time. It's always busy on race morning. A big thanks to Seth Hill and Hayden Douglas there for their insight into their drives, of course, today for our harness section at Arari. On the other side of this next break, we'll head to Te Aroha. We'll set the scene on what is, of course, a feature jump day, a very important meeting up at Te Aroha.
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3: 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His legacy is just beginning, and they're already making headlines.
4: Jumel doing it with great comfort in the end. And Jumel won the sire's final.
3: 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Greatness begins down by the seaside.
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0: under hands and heels, draws the whip, comes away. Birdman too good.
1: Credit to the stable and to Ozzy and Johnny and all the guys involved with the horse.
2: They try to attack her on the turn and she's going to blow them away.
3: She did what we needed to do today and she had fun doing it.
2: It's Marzu taking out the shorts. Marzu by a half length.
4: Didn't pick a bad day to turn up with a $1 million race. Terrific old horse.
0: Angel Capital takes the lead and wins from Siebel's Regal Award Lady Shenandoah.
1: He got into a good rhythm and Chris is a master at setting these horses for these races.
5: Of course, yesterday afternoon's feature racing out of Australia. It is time now to set the scene for our Gallops racing action today out of Te Arawa, and it's a very big meeting for us passionate jump followers. Of course, it's become a two-day carnival and we've got the Great New Zealand Steeplechase all to look forward to. Hello to you, Brendan and Sarah. It should be a wonderful day.
6: Thanks, Nicole. Yes, a very good afternoon to you and welcome along to what is a great day to look forward to. The Great New Zealand Steeplechase is brought to you by Ben and Ryan Foote under the Mountain of Love as we complete what has been a very good jumps carnival here. Day number one went the way of Katie Myers, Quid and Kaylin Wiles. And what will we see here today in the Steeplechase? Joined by Sarah Fannin to talk about today's racing action and what a terrific way to be able to finish what has been a great jump season and also the amateur riders getting their opportunity in the Duke of Gloucester Cup.
7: Exactly right, Brendan. A pleasure to be joining you today. I wasn't here on Friday, but I watched from home and it was a great day. I'm just really looking forward to seeing who comes out on top today after what has been a great season for these jumpers.
6: It really has been, and I think we've got ourselves a terrific field of, you know, with Lord Spencer, who's been able to pick up feature races this season, but then you've got Brucey, a Wellington Steeplechase winner. You've got the interest of the Australian as well in amongst this field. It's going to be a great contest.
7: Exactly right, and I think the Australian horse brings a great interest to the race, something a little bit different than these horses that have been competing against each other in the

0: Gee, Tiger was such an impressive winner in a maiden steeplechase. He gets his opportunity in a steeplechase also.
1: He was outstanding on Friday, and I think we almost expected something like that the first day, Pakaranga Day. Didn't quite unfold like that. He was a little bit unlucky, but I think that experience that day over the chase fences really held him in great stead to perform like he did on Friday.
0: And then the Duke of Gloucester Cup as well to look forward to for the amateur riders. Must say that's a field with a number of chances.
1: Absolutely, I really like that field, and of course you've got Rice Mile lining up again, hoping to go back to back. Different jockey on board today, so that's going to be very interesting. And then we've obviously got Scotty McNabb going to win another one, hopefully.
0: What are some of the key things you'll be looking from some of these horses here that will be parading?
1: I think I've seen quite a number of those steeplechases Grand National Week, so I think just depending on how they present today, if they're presenting in similar condition. Lord Spencer was down there. He's obviously been so dominant throughout the season, so if he presents as he has in the past, then I think that's going to be a really good sign. Brucey, he's an interesting one. He can get up on his toes a little bit. National Day, he actually was very quite relaxed in the yard, and he obviously ran a very gallant second, so it's going to be interesting to see how he presents as well.
0: Yeah, it will be, and especially over the acid test of 6,200.

0: out of stock at $6. Dean Parker, great to have him back. Paul Nelson and Karina McDougall doing the training. If you want an early look at Brendan's top fours, he is with YOLO to beat the Finster. Tooten Cairns, the 2 and the 6, making up top fours for Brendan. Of course, George Simon will be in the commentary box as well, calling the feature jumps meeting today. And yes, what a wonderful addition of the Duke of Gloucester Cup for the amateur riders. So good to see the amateur riders ranks really big in numbers, and a number of riders who are looking to take out licences as well in terms of apprentice licences next year. So it's a great series, and a big thank you to everyone for supporting it so well as well, putting horses in throughout the season. And we look forward to that. Today, we've got the Great New Zealand Steeplechase coming up as the fourth race you can see on the program, and that Duke of Gloucester Cup, that will be race 6 at 4:15. So the feature, $2.50 for Lord Spencer, looking to cap off his season in the best fashion. Christmas, a lot of support for Christmas. Obviously the very interesting runner there coming over from across the Tasman, and does have Daryl Horner Jr. doing the riding. Has been a big mover, $6.50 into $3, adding plenty of interest having an Australian visitor for our feature jumps race today. Next up for us on the Betcha Sunday session, of course, brought to us all by Kogan Mobile. We've got the second here at Geraldine. It's sponsored by Gabble House. Gee, Gabble House doing a great job with so many great successes on the racetracks throughout the country in recent months. And it's a great way, I guess, for people to still keep involved with horses, and horses to obviously continue careers in other barns, and yeah, certainly getting many winners around. It's quite surprising when you look through form covering meetings just how many runners, standardbreds, are going through that sale. So great to see them sponsor this maiden here today. Once again, that is pretty big on numbers. Matt, we will look to bring you in here for this next race on the card, and you are with the Brendan Hill runner on top. We caught up with Seth a short time ago. Obviously, the team very happy with Bella Chow coming in. The blinds are off. He wasn't too worried about the draw. She gets back on a surface. She likes the grass tracks, and he's got a few options here, being three off the second row to get into a nice spot.
1: Yeah, and I think she's a chance of being able to be put into the race as well if they slacken things off down the back straight. The big key for her is she's getting away from Addington, and she's getting away from some very strong Addington maiden races. The most recent behind Donna's Crunch, where the field was well and truly opened up. She was amongst it early on that occasion. Bella Chow, prior runs very good.

0: can get to parked or even lead the race, then the $8 could be overs around him.
1: Focusing on the favourite next, as we've mentioned, in third for you. Traffic, certainly, following out Dragon Ball, who hasn't shown a lot of gate speed, although is having his first run on grass today. But yeah, Carrera Bravo, one start on the grass for replacing, that was at Methven over the 2300 there and behind Rip Wheeler.
0: He's a false favourite for sure, no doubt about that. Nicole from that inside second row barrier draw, as I say, the depth of races that he's been in versus Bella Chow, there's a considerable difference in terms of that depth in favour of Bella Chow's form, and that inside second row draw might mean that he's going to end up getting shuffled back in the race. And if he ends up in the last four or five, then it's going to be very hard for him to pick them up when you're going to have horses like Paraki Lad, who's up on the pace. I think if you're backing him, you're backing a price of unders. He can certainly win the race, but he's just short enough for me to be playing. And Harry's Gold, number six, was strong two starts ago, beaten four lengths behind Tommy Gallick at Addington. Again, that depth of form is stronger than what we're seeing around Carrera Bravo. I've gone 12, 8, 10 and 2. Here is the field in our scoring up. Race number two, they're coming in for the Gavel House Mobile over 1850. Second on the card, the favourite here is Carrera Bravo, $3.50. Bella Chow, $3.60. Harry's Gold is your market mover into $4.80 as the IRT Mobile brings them into position, race two. First leg of the early quaddie coming up here. They're coming up onto the gate. Dragon Ball draws the inside. As the field gets set for the second of the day, 1850 the journey for race number two. They're almost there. BK Sky draws the outside with Paraki Lad. What's up, man? On the arm, ready. And they're off and racing. Gate speed, Liberty Girl in the middle is going forward. Adelphi Storm was sent over to the markers. Harry's Gold up to get handy third, and the deepest of them, Paraki Lad. Bella Chow got a nice run through. She's right amongst it early on the outside of Rogue Wave. Dragon Ball back along the inside. They're followed on the outer next by Special Edition. Carrera Bravo extricated early as well back. One off the fence on the outside of What's Up Man and a length and a half away to BK Sky. 1400 out, Bella Chow is now your leader. Paraki Lad has gone to second on the outside and taking cover third on the inside is Liberty Girl. 1-1 Harry's Gold on the outside of Adelphi Storm and Rogue Wave is three back on the outside of Dragon Ball. A length and a half further afield to Special Edition. What's Up Man is third last. Second to last is Carrera Bravo. And BK Sky last and eight or nine lengths off the front. The leader, Bella Chow, steadies things up by a length and a half. Paraki Lad applies no pressure as they work past the 1,000 metres. Liberty Girl in the trail. 1-1-4th, Harry's Gold on the outside of Adelphi Storm. There's two lengths away to Dragon Ball underneath of Rogue Wave. One length to Special Edition, What's Up Man, Carrera Bravo. And last on the inside is BK Sky. As Carrera Bravo takes off three wide from the back, they have 7.50 to go. Bella Chow's had a good lead. Out by a length on Paraki Lad, third the trail, Liberty Girl. Easing up three wide, Harry's Gold was flushed out by Rogue Wave. In the centre, Special Edition picks up ground out side of Adelphi Storm, who came off the markers. There's a run there for Dragon Ball. Carrera Bravo's now third last with a lot of work to do outside of What's Up Man, and there's four lengths away to BK Sky. Down the side, Bella Chow led by a half to Paraki Lad, who's popped the question. Awaiting the lane is Liberty Girl, driven up Adelphi Storm, then Harry's Gold, Rogue Wave coming wider, and the deepest of them will be Carrera Bravo. In the meantime, Bella Chow led. Liberty Girl got the run. Paraki Lad sticks on. Then Dragon Ball, Bella Chow leads, has looks to fend it off Liberty Girl. Two lengths away to Dragon Ball and Paraki Lad, but it's Bella Chow starting to assert the authority here, and Bella Chow's going to career away. Bella Chow beats home Liberty Girl, third and Dragon Ball, fourth will be Paraki Lad. They were followed across by Special Edition and then Adelphi Storm, Rogue Wave, Carrera Bravo. Back in the field with What's Up Man, BK Sky and Harry's Gold. It was too good for them. Bella Chow got a dream run through at the start. Seth Hill, driver like the best horse in the race, and she wins accordingly, the mare by Art Major. Oh, she'd been so consistent in some deep races recently. This looked a much easier assignment for her today. Up on pace, she was there to be worn down, but she's been quite dominant in the end. Win one start, 30 for Bella Chow. Liberty Girl, four is second. Dragon Ball, one is third. Paraki Lad, eight runs fourth. First three home, all on the markers here. Once Bella Chow got the front, was able to back things off. There was no real move.

0: until it was all too late for those back in the field, and as the finish would suggest, much too hard to make any ground. It's Bellachow 12 the winner, 4 Liberty Girls second, 1 Dragon Ball third, 8 Paraki Ladders fourth. When you back favourites like that, Nicole, that's how you like to see them driven. Seth knew what he had in front of him, and he is going to reign home Bellachow for her first win here today for Brendan Hill, who trains out of Swannanoa. 12 beats 4, 1 and 8 after the quaddie start. And Nicole, the Gavel House Mobile.
1: And a nice assessment from you as well. As you mentioned, she should have been favourite, and she's ended up closing at $3 for tote players, $3.60 for those on the fixed odds market. And Seth Hill, she got a nice run early, and then she just kept pressing wide, but that was the thing to do, wasn't it? Take any bad luck out. She had a nice run in front, and she's won really well, suggesting that she'll be a runner certainly to keep watch of. Well done to the connection. She'd been in some stronger fields, as you heard there from Matt, and she gets her day in the sun there today. Well, from one Bella to another, we're going to head up to Brendan Popplewell, who a very short time ago caught up with rider Bella Oliver heading into today's meeting at Te Aroha.
2: Well, Bella, a couple of really nice jumps rides for you today. First of all, we'll talk about He's a Warrior, who was a very good winner here a couple of weeks ago.
3: Yeah, no, he ran a really good race, and I think since he had the cheap pieces on the start before that, he's just, it's really woken him up. And yeah, like, he's always been pretty much in the top three most of his races. Like, he's very competitive and he tries really hard. So I'm quite excited to ride him today. He should go good anyway.
2: Yeah, he looks to be in a nicely graded race as well, because it's a race where it's a 0-1 win. So it's only just a small step up, and also against some horses that actually haven't won a race.
3: Yeah, exactly. Look, it's a perfect race for him to be in, instead of him going straight into an open grade, you know, against those good horses. It's just a nice step up after winning a maiden. But he's had plenty of runs, and, you know, he's got the experience under his belt now. So, yeah.
2: Let's move on to Z Heights and the Great New Zealand Steeplechase, a runner that I thought ran a terrific race here a couple of weeks ago in front, really made them fight all the way. What are we expecting today? Obviously, a race you ran second in last year with Mr. Fabulous.
3: Yeah, no, look, obviously, I'm very excited to ride him. He ran really good his last start, and I'm not expecting loads off of him. Obviously, I think he will go good in this today, but the extra lap will help him. And it's not ideal. The track probably will be a bit firmer than I'd like, but we'll just see how we go. And as long as I can get out in front on him, and he gets his own way out the front, he should go good anyway. But we'll just see what happens.
2: Yeah, you've enjoyed your winter period back here in NZ again, and heading back home on Tuesday.
3: Yeah, heading back home Tuesday. Excited to go home, but yeah, excited for today first, and we'll be ready to go for next season, do a bit of schooling at home.
2: Well, all the best, hope you ride well, ride safe, and hopefully there might be a winner out there for you today as well.
3: Thank you.
1: Four rides for Bella, including He's a Warrior, as you could see her in the Dean Wiles silks there for our first on the program, and Z Heights, one of the outsiders in our feature steeplechase. We will have more setting the scene about half an hour away from the first at Te Aroha with Brendan and Sarah on the other side. Of course, George Simon will get his thoughts on the meeting very shortly at calling today. For our Gallops action, stick with us. All that and more on the Betcha Sunday session.

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2: Gringotts first to the front from Thivier, and Gringotts goes back to back in the big dance.
1: Only sire in Australian Top 20 Premiership with a runner to winner ratio of over 50%.
2: Jimmy over the top has dropped from the sky to win from She's Bulletproof.
1: Purr and Canto, standing at Little Avondale.
3: 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Great to have you with us this Sunday. About 15 minutes away from the next at Geraldine, Eddie the Eagle looks a really strong chance on debut, bringing in some nice trial form.

0: Thanks, Nicole. Yes, day number two is in front of us for the Great New Zealand Jumps. Look forward to what's in front of us today.
1: We had a wonderful day, Brendan. Yes, on the first day of the Great New Zealand Jumps Carnival on Friday here at Te Araha. And of course, all honours with Quid taking out the J Swap Contractors Great New Zealand Hurdle. In the hands of Kylan Wiles, it was good to see him get a big race win. And that horse too, because it certainly deserved to on the form, its consistency and some of the big races. It was payday on Friday for it. And well done to the owner as well, Mike Wallace, who did remind us that those colours that Quid wears are colours of the former champion of yesteryear in Main Brace, yeah, wow, and a former Auckland Cup winner in Chimbu. So, yeah, a lovely story unfolding. And, of course, behind it all was the master, Kevin Myers.
0: Oof, yeah, he did it again, that is for sure, dummy. Today's race, the Ben and Ryan Foote Great New Zealand Steeplechase, holds a lot of interest, especially when we have the Australian horse in the race.
1: We had a function here last night on course, Brendan, and the Australian connection were there as well. And they told me something which about Christmas's chance today, their horse, in the big race. They said this last start in the Grand National in Australia wasn't far enough for it, and they didn't have enough jumps for it to jump. So it's going to get everything in its favour today, and they really do like it. And he's looming. I see the money is certainly coming forward on the tote this morning as well.
0: Yeah, it has been. I found the right race, that is for sure, for 6,200 metres here out of Te Araha. And I guess Lord Spencer's that other key runner, is it? Because he has taken all before him over the big fences this season.
1: He has. He is our Grand National winner at his last start, of course. He won the Hawke's Bay Steeplechase, and he's had experience. That's the point of difference between Christmas and Lord Spencer, is that Lord Spencer has been around this track a couple of times, and he knows his way around here as well. He's going to be a big chance. At the function last night, we raised funds for the Horse Ambulance Trust, and the owner and breeder of Lord Spencer, Dennis Dravitsky, he bid on it and brought the opportunity to sit in the commentary box with the commentator to watch the big race today. I've just seen him on course. He says, mate, I've thought about it. If my horse is in front coming to the last, I'll be going off. So he says, I think it might be safer if I watch an earlier race with you. So, hey, good luck to him. He's got a huge contingent of supporters as well, Lord Spencer.
0: Yeah.
1: And they've come from far and wide as well, which is wonderful to see.
0: It is, yeah. It really makes a race. So let's hope everyone gets around safe and we see some great jumping action here this afternoon. Well, let's get to our bets for the day. George, what have you found for us today?
1: Wait for the last couple of races. My best bet is, in fact, in the last, number one, Train Wreck. I think it can cap off 2 days of great racing here at Te Araha. I think it's just about ready to win. Trained, of course, by Rochelle Lockett, who was a wonderful rider over the fences herself. And in race six, number three, Deadly Pony. Kaylee Myers, the trainer. And the Duke of Gloucester Cup, the big amateur riders' race. So, you know, that the amateur riders, this is the one race every year that they strive to win. And, I think Lisa Kennedy can go close on Deadly Pony in the Duke of Gloucester Cup.
0: Yeah, great opportunity for them. And that's a time-honoured race as well, the Duke of Gloucester Cup. For my best, I'm going to go for Paul Nelson and Karina McDougall, runner in Rocky Bell in race number three. He's run a couple of good races of late. He shouldn't be too far off the mark. Hovers around that sort of 240, 250. Price. Brucey in the big one. I thought this runner, Brucey, today might be a chance in the Ben and Ryan Foote Great New Zealand Steeplechase. He's a winner of the Wellington Steeplechase. He got very close to beating Lord Spencer in a national, and there's 3 kilos in his favour versus Lord Spencer today. And we know Raymond Connors, he knows how to win a Great Northern. He won it as a jockey, and he won it 4 times as a trainer as well, in terms of Hypnotise and also Wise Men Say. So maybe there's a great opportunity for him to win a Great New Zealand today with Brucey. George, can't wait for it, and boy, it's going to be a good old day, I reckon.
1: Yeah, absolutely. Look, the weather's been a big talking point. I can tell you at the moment it's a little bit blustery, a little bit on the cool side, but fortunately at the stage anyway, no rain.
0: Nice one. Looking forward to your calls today, George. All the best.
1: All the best. Cheers.
0: All right, Nicole, pass it back to you. And that's the day all set up for us here out of Te Araha.
2: Thank you, team. You're first just before 1 o'clock. And track has come up as a heavy 8 as well, so nice to see a bit of improvement there. It's been a bit of a wet a few days around the Waikato, that is for sure. All right, we'll build into the first very shortly. We've also got the next at Geraldine on the other side of this break.
3: There is no doubt he is a champion. Al Mansour, what a season.
4: In his final season, and he wins another Guineas. Kelty wins it. And the champion, Milo Sharon, wins.

0: Champions Day.
1: But it's Embellish, and Embellish won the Guineas.
0: And it's Hello Yoon Zane who gets the head bob and takes the Diamond Jubilee.
2: Sword of State wins the Sistema Stakes and wins it brilliantly.
1: There's speed, there's Swain-S speed, and Lucky Swain-S by four.
3: Wigmore's going to it, Strictly Business, diving the outside is Wigmore.
4: Miss Starlight in front though, she's 3 for 3 and wins the Canterbury Bell.
5: The winner will be number 4, Swain-S Day.
4: I sell for 300,000. Sold.
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8: Great New Zealand Steeplechase, our feature jump event today. Just after 2:30, Lord Spencer, we saw a short time ago, certainly holding favouritism. And Brendan, you're standing by with Lemmy Douglas, who gets on oh so well with this jumper.
9: Thanks, Nicole. Yes, joined by Lemmy Douglas to talk about Lord Spencer here today. And I guess, Lemmy, it's been a terrific season and it'd be nice to be able to cap it off with the Great New Zealand Chase today.
10: Yeah, cheers. It's been a fantastic season. If we could get that today, that would just be icing on the cake.
9: What have you made? Obviously, he had a flat run off the back of those performances down at Riccarton. It was a nice sort of ticking over run from him on the flat.
10: Yeah, he just needed it just to blow a bit of steam, be given 4 weeks between runs, but he should be ripe today.
9: Another test today, obviously, with you having to, you know, give 3 kilos to some of your key rivals, including the likes of Brucey, who nearly got you in the National, and a little bit further as well.
10: Yeah, Brucey did give me a bit of a scare coming down the straight. I wasn't sure I was going to catch him, but that 3 kilos might just hinder me a little bit, but he's in the best form of his life.
9: Jumps well here. Obviously, he was able to kick off his chase season here out of Te Aroha.
10: Yeah, he probably should have won his first start, but that was me riding him too reserved. But we made up for it by winning everyone since. He does love it here. I've won hurdle races on him here and steeplechases.
9: Yeah, what is it about him? What makes him so good?
10: He's tricky. he's just got a lot of personality. He tells you what he wants to do when the gates open, and that was seen down in Christchurch in the National when he pulled my arms out. But normally he flops along and waits for you to ask, so it'll be interesting to see what he does today.
9: Yeah, and obviously even a little bit further than what we saw in the National to 6,200 metres today.
10: Yeah, I'm really hoping he does relax because I don't think I can hold on to him for that long. But he's going to get a bit of cover from being drawn wide, and we'll give it a crack at the end.
9: Yep. Obviously, you've won big races this season, but like we spoke about, it would be the cherry on top on what has been a great season, and I'm sure it would mean a lot to you as well. I mean, you won a great Northern with this horse in terms of the hurdles, and now you're looking to try and chase the chase version.
10: Yeah, the Northern's still up there as my best because it was my first, and from there it's just snowballed, and yeah, I'd really love to get it today.
9: All right, all the best to you, mate. Well, good luck.
10: Thank you.
8: All right, great to get the thoughts there of Lemmy. As you can see, Lord Spencer, the shortest of his runners in our feature, $2.50. Stablemate Tootin Cans in the first race, JJ Rayner, Waitoa for Peter Locke there in single figures, and a couple for Peter Locke on the day with Zephyr there in the last race as well. So the book of rides there for Lemmy, the five of them. Mentioned Tootin Cans, and as you can see there, the market for race number one comes up on our screen, and we are 15 minutes away from it. The Finster has been a good shortener throughout the program, and $9.50 out to $10 for Lemmy's run there in the first. So yes, 15 minutes away, we'll be building into that live there on the other side of our next harness event at Geraldine. Of course, if you are just joining us, we didn't have the meeting getting underway out of Gore. Unfortunately, there the track far too wet early this morning, so the decision was made nice and early there not to race at Gore today. 6 minutes out here, the next of our maiden affairs, the maiden trot over the 1950. And once again, nice big field to play into here. Eddie the Eagle has been creating a really nice impression through the trials. Obviously, it's a big step up, isn't it, race day? And obviously on the grass here today. But certainly he seems a lovely type. He's by Bold Eagle out of a Muscle Hill Mare and Exit. And we've got the Caseys in the ownership here. And the Just for Fun Syndicate who race this one. Blair Orange and Ken Barron combining, runner number six, our favourite. Meraki, who was a mistake maker on debut at Ashburton for the Hopes, is at 480. And Lap It Up, our other runner in single figures, at the $7 mark, a runner who is second up for the preparation and comes out of the Aspiring Beauty race when hitting the line well, two lengths away at Methven. Of course, Methven, very testing 2 weeks ago over the 2400, but Lap It Up was certainly a bit of a black booker there. And a runner I'm looking forward to seeing, there he is on screen, Propeller. He was a nice type last preparation earlier in the year, and the John McDermott runner resumes fresh here. Matt, 4.5 out, we'll talk through your top four here. And Eddie the Eagle was mentioning the trial form. It's certainly nice. It's been franked a bit too. His win at the trials at Rangiora 2 starts ago. We had Aldebaran Lobel hitting the line, nice for third in that event. And just seems to be a really nice type, does Eddie the Eagle, the 3-year-old on debut.
11: I like what I'm seeing in the prelim as well. He looks as though he's giving Blair Orange a really nice feel out there in the prelim. What I like about him is that every time he's gone off the place, he's just improved. He's found his groove. That's a good prelim from a horse with a fair amount of breeding on his side. Bald Eagle, of course, the sire of Kai Valley Ray, our best 2-year-old and currently, I don't know if we can call him our, but his record here suggests that he's the best performed 2- and 3-year-old so far in New Zealand. Whether he comes back across for the back end of the season remains to be seen, but he's a very good sire, Bald Eagle. Not too many of them around. He's a nice type of horse. I think if he trots away, Blair will put him into the race, whether that means leading or racing parked, but he'll be well aware. He's aboard a $2.10 favourite. He won't be sitting back playing tiddlywinks, I wouldn't have thought here, Nicole. So if he can step off the mark, he'll be put into the race and off his trials. I could see him being very, very hard to beat.
8: He's a bit of a looker, isn't he? And you just love that bit of professionalism about him. I completely agree with you saying about being put into the race. We saw that, didn't we, 2 trials ago. And it was good, obviously, options there for him. He was put into it nicely, and he just continued parked with a strong win at that trial. Since then, has had another trial win against Speakeasy back through the 9th of September. So looking forward to not only what he does today, Eddie the Eagle, but also what he does do in his career. So he's been backed into 210 now, Matt. He's clearly our market mover here. Meraki, who's had the 1 start, and she unfortunately got it wrong, and she was disqualified. That was back at Ashburton at the end of August. She comes to the grass here for the Hopes. How has she looked in the prelim?
11: Yeah, she's in good nick. She's a horse who just mixed her gait a little bit at the trials, and then that was evident on

0: Number of runners are fresh up to this meeting today, and you've got numbers 3 and 5.
1: Certainly do. Mitali is a horse, if you look through its form, back in February was 3 3/4 away from Maroubra, who's now performing at a pretty good level at Addington. He was very good first up on Friday, then ran third behind Kawateti Trev, and was then second behind Didn't Die. So that maiden form, and they're all on the grass as well. That's a deep sort of lot that Mitali had been racing against last preparation. I can't believe that $23 around this horse on its form alone. Was generally very quick away from the tapes as well, Mitali. If I was having a bet, I'd be happy to include it in trifectas and first fours at a price. It's at crazy odds. I would expect it should be about half of what it is, and Propeller the other one. You're right when you mentioned that this horse did a good job last preparation. It was always going to be a time job, better with time, Propeller. So they gave him a spell, 126 days in between runs. Has a second placing behind Time for Victory in the form line and will certainly improve with the run. But at that price, another one to include and lap it up, the 7. Off its first up run on the testing track behind Aspiring Beauty, was only beaten 2 lengths there at Methven and should improve off that. Eddie the Eagle, I'd be happy to single him out. I think he could be quite a dominant force here. Modaki will give you a sight. I think getting onto the grass today will certainly help, just slowing its gait down. Mitali's the big overs with the right form from its last preparation, and Propeller will be an improver. So 6, 1, 3, and 5, Nicole, for race 3.
0: Thank you. As we see the hot runner, clearly Eddie the Eagle. Like your thoughts on Mitali. I remember covering the meeting when he debuted back in November of last year, and he did a nice job. He was well supported on that occasion, bringing some nice trial performances to the table, and ran a real cracker. I think it was the Waikawa Eating meeting for a placing at the start of the year. So I like the thoughts of Ahura, I should say, the nearby Carlton, the Michael Heenan trained runner, and Mitali, and yes, Propeller, a 3-year-old gelding, who looks to have strengthened nicely as well and seems to have some nice manners. All right, we'll get back to Matt. Certainly a keen interest around Eddie the Eagle here, now into $2.
2: The walk got you warmed up, and now
1: you... Thanks, Nicole, as the Sunday Session audience are now with us at O'Rari, and the field about to turn in. We have 9 horses in the draw, runners 1 through 9. Off the front, and then 10, 11, 12 will start from the unruly positions. Modaki to turn into barrier number 1. Love you, Mayor. She's currently the second favourite at $5. Speakeasy gets set. Mitali turns in with Enchanted Star and Propeller. Here's your favourite, Eddie the Eagle, coming up to the tapes. Almost ready. Race 3. Strands are back and they are off and racing. He trotted off the mark, Eddie the Eagle. All Eyes on Me didn't. Went sideways, and Seeking Love is now off stride. Propeller's gone for a gallop. Zoe Harbour is also in a gallop. Modaki is in a gallop, and Propeller's in a gallop. Straight to the front. The early speed from Valletta. Cross down to lead by 2 lengths on Mitali. 3 lengths Speakeasy. 2 lengths Enchanted Star. Eddie the Eagle held together in the middle of the track. Modaki settles back along its inside, lap it up with the group. 12 or 13 lengths away to Seeking Love, then All Eyes on Me, Propeller. Dazzled got it wrong early, and so too Zoe Harbour. So they sort their order out and work out of the straight. The leader on debut is Valletta, but here comes Eddie. Eddie the Eagle taking some bold strides up toward the front. Mitali running third, 3 lengths Speakeasy, then lap it up. Back it on the inside, Enchanted Star. There's 2 lengths further afield to Modaki. There's 8 or 9 lengths away to Seeking Love. 5 lengths further afield to All Eyes on Me. 3 lengths Propeller. 2 lengths away to Dazzled, and tailed out Zoe Harbour. So Eddie the Eagle now on the pointy end, and he leads by 3 or 4 lengths on Lap It Up. Valletta running third, and then Mitali. Modaki off the inside, and there's a length away to its inner to Speakeasy. 1 length away to Enchanted Star, and there's a half a dozen away to Seeking Love. To the top of the track, and the lead.

0: Beginner, and there's an echo away to Enchanted Star, then Speakeasy and Four. So Eddie the Eagle and Lap It Up. There's a head between them as they come down to the 600. In the trail, Valletta, Moraki poised on the outside, followed forward by Enchanted Star. Metali next on the inner, and then Speakeasy. Eddie the Eagle, he's under pressure here. He's been headed off by Lap It Up. Lap It Up's gone to a clear lead. Eddie the Eagle isn't finding a lot for now. Modaki's gone to a clear second. Valletta with a bit to offer. Metali held up and coming wide. Enchanted Star, I don't like your favourite. Leader, Lap It Up. Up on the outside, Modaki onto the scene. Metali ducks and dives. Valletta runs on, and then Speakeasy and Enchanted Star. Lap It Up finding here from Modaki, who's having to be held together. And then came Valletta from Speakeasy and Enchanted Star. Modaki now comes up to look at Lap It Up. Modaki's gone to the lead from Lap It Up. Modaki leads. Lap It Up trying to come back, but Modaki, Ben Hope, did a great job to hold it together. Modaki's going to beat Lap It Up. Enchanted Star maybe up for third, then Valletta and Speakeasy a break off to Metali. Then came Propeller, All Eyes on Me, Dazzles, Eddie the Eagle, and a break off to Seeking Love and Zoe Harbour. Did a good job there, Ben, to hold her together. She wanted to mix her gaze again up the straight. It had to be handled with kid gloves. She certainly got the Moser. Once the gate can square up, she's going to do a good job, Modaki. The Love You Mare out of Makura. One will win it. The Smith family, they've had a pretty decent weekend. Second will be Lap It Up, 7. 4, Enchanted Star, 3rd, and Valletta. Number 8 runs 4th. She wanted to do a few things wrong early, Modaki. Ben got her into a good position. Comes over the top. 1 beats 7, Lap It Up, 2nd. 4, 3rd, Enchanted Star. Ace will be 4th. It's 1-7-4-8. Your numbers here, Nicole, after race 3.
1: Gee, a lovely performance and well handled, as you've mentioned, by co-trainer there in the sulky and Ben Hope. She did.

0: Paul, we'll get to your round out of stock. It looked like a horse who did a few things wrong here on Friday. What did you take from his run a couple of days ago?
1: Very little. we were a bit of a victim of circumstances because the interviewer interviewed Dean Parker for the race before, and he was late getting out, and we were late getting the saddle on. So I didn't give him any instructions, but there'll be different instructions today.
0: Obviously, sitting back off him might be the key in letting him try and finish strongly over the top.
1: Oh, he just needs to get some cover. Chad said if he doesn't have cover, he won't finish it off.
0: Okay. Yeah. Looking forward to Tyker because he was so impressive here on Friday. He's obviously done well in those couple of days and a great opportunity in a 0-1 steeplechase.
1: Yeah. Well, you'd hope that he could have improved with the run the other day. That's only his second chase, and we're hoping we can do it again.
0: Gee, Rocky Bell looks well placed. Cut 10 starts for that horse in race number 3. Happy coming in with that runner?
1: Yeah, I am. But he's a very funny horse. He's out there pawing the ground and shaking his head. And if we stand there, he does it. If we go away, he doesn't do it. So hopefully when we get back there, he'll be quite quiet. But his last 3 runs have been very good. Just got beaten at his last start. So
0: you haven't got one in the big one today, but do you like one at what we see in the Great New Zealand Chase today?
1: Well, I had obviously there's Brucey and Lord Spencer, but Z Heights had run it when he won, was very impressive, so he might be one for a bit longer odds.
0: Yeah, awesome. All right. Great to see you, Paul, again. All the best today, mate.
1: Okay, thanks.
0: Cheers, Paul. Let's get to you, Sarah Fannin, for your pick of the yard for race number 1.
2: Thanks, BP. I thought it was actually a little bit of a tricky way to start the day here. A couple of runners look very well in the yard. Did really like the Parade of He's a Warrior and YOLO, but I have gone with the Finster on top from the yard. He's a big, powerful horse. The team have got him rock hard fit here today, and I'm sure well-schooled. Debut over Giants, but the Finster on top for me.
0: Thanks, Sarah. And he creates a lot of interest in this race, does the Finster. Yes, he's a winner of 6 races on the flat and 10 times placed, and there's clearly a good little reputation around his jumping ability. So he's the market mover from a $5 quote. Gee, I really did like YOLO. YOLO, of course, was well supported in last year's Great New Zealand Hurdle and ran into 6th position. We haven't really seen her in the jumping caper only once this season. I was happy to maybe explore her because we know how good she can be. So she's at $4.80 out of stock, $6. Tooten Cairns is a dropping back runner from open handicap grade to a 0-1 win. Utrecht might even be a little roughy, goes forward in the race, won the maiden hurdle at this carnival last year, beating Z Heights and Tooten Cairns, and He's a Warrior goes from a maiden up to a 0-1 win, so not too much of a step up after that win on the Pakuranga Hunt Day meeting. So really good hurdle race to kick things off, the Nunley Farm 0-1 win hurdle, where the Finster is very well found at $3.40. It's day number 2 of the Great New Zealand Jumps Carnival. It's time to pass it up to our commentator and George Simon.
3: Thank you, Brendan, and a very good afternoon to those viewers on trackside watching the action out of Te Araha today on day 2 of the Great New Zealand Jumps Carnival. We have a heavy 8 track, the rail in the true position. Favoured in the first is number 9, the Finster, and $3.50. YOLO second favourite at $5 and out of stock at $5.50. So we're almost set to go in the first on the card. Day 2 of the Great New Zealand Jumps Carnival. They stand well. Favourite is the Finster, and the gates are back and they're off and racing in the first. And the Finster was one of the first to emerge as they take the first on the journey, and they all skip over it safely. Settling second is Uchtred, then followed round on the outside by Spinner Yarn, moves to third as the leader approaches the second on the journey. Over the rest of the field go, and once again they all jump it safely. Settling fourth is Keen on Bubbles, 2 links away Dr. Livingstone, followed by Fleur de Champ. Then came Tremor, who's a little worse than midfield, but a good 15 lengths off this leader who's not waiting for them today. He's opening them up here, the Finster. Well back in the field next as they settle down is Tooten Cairns, followed round by

Third spot then is Spinner Yarn as the leader clears the next out, one by the 1,200 metres. The others are just arriving at it. Oh, we lost one there. Two Tin Cans crashed. Two Tin Cans went out there. So the Finster's over the one, second one down the back, and he goes. He's got them stretched out like a Shanghai, I kid you not. Towards 1,000 metres he goes, the Finster. He is still 20 lengths clear from Oop Tread and Dr. Livingstone. And then Spinner Yarn, Tremor. Then Keno, then on the outside going forward, Fleur de Champ. Further back, Keenon Bubbles. He's a warrior. Then keeps securing and out of stock is back at the tail of the field. One's been pulled up, YOLO. And we lost the faller, of course, earlier. So down towards the 700 metres. Oh, gee, he's coming back to them in a hurry as the Finster. He's only a length clear. In fact, he's going to be fourth very shortly because three of them have gone straight on by. He's run his race, the Finster. Taking over on the outside, Fleur de Champ looms up. Right there, Dr. Livingstone. And then came Oop Tread. Further back to the Finster. He's tiring. And hitting the rest then is Keenon Bubbles. Down to the third to last they come. 3:50 to go. And Fleur de Champ took over from on the inside. Battling away, Dr. Livingstone. Then Oop Tread further back. Keeps securing Keenon Bubbles. At the second to last, Fleur de Champ first over for Billy Marshall. Went clear by

0: The race was obviously set up by the Finster, and you were happy with how you were travelling throughout the race?
1: Yeah, she's a lovely settled horse. She jumps beautifully. Just sort of had to wait for them to come back, and her jumping showed. You know, she didn't miss a beat the whole way around, and just off she went.
0: Yeah, one for the future, no doubt, with her being a very young jumper.
1: God, yeah. I've always said to John, I was like, she was a very difficult horse to get schooling. She was not that interested in it. And I said to John, I was like, once she started going, she was one of the best that we had. And I said, she'll be a lovely horse for next season or the season after, maybe over the chase or something.
0: Speaking of the chase, the Great New Zealand Steeplechase today, and Brucey, as you ride in that race, you must be very excited about his chances coming into that race today.
1: Oh, yeah, God, yeah. I mean, Spencer's obviously got a little bit more weight. I mean, ideally, he probably wants slightly wetter ground, but the distance will certainly help him, and I think he's a really good chance.
0: All right, all the best, you mate.
1: Thank you.
0: Come on, that's Billy Marshall there. He rides the winner of the first, and he's got a great chance a little bit later on, of course, in our feature in the Ben and Ryan Foote Great New Zealand Steeplechase with his rider aboard, Brucey. John Wheeler, the Hall of Famer, will win the first, Nicole, with runner number 11, Fleur de Champ. 11-4, 15-3. Our next race, number 2, the 0-1 win Steeplechase at 128.
2: It's certainly a big performance, as John's highlighted there, obviously listed as 4, but it's still really, in terms of horse birthdays, we're only in sort of early September, but that's been a really nice effort, and it sounds like jumping has been her forte. Obviously a bit tricky earlier, you heard from Billy Marshall, but ended up really putting it together. So start 11 for her, she wins the first, the maiden, which turned into a really interesting race with the Tearaway leader there in the Finster. More racing for us this Betcha Sunday session still to come. Let's take a break, and on the other side, the next at Geraldine, getting closer, race number 4.

0: You want to know the secret to my success?
1: What's that?
2: I always give 110%.
1: 110? 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
2: 200?
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1: 198, 199, 200.
2: 200.
1: 200!
4: He's embodied excellence from the very beginning.
5: Halal might be doing better, yes, Halal wins the Stan Fox.
4: Proven among champions at 2
5: Halal's
4: and 3.
5: Halal's closing up on the inside really well. Animo in front, danger. Halal's trying to beat him. Halal goes to Animo, Animo kicks. Halal, the favourite, moved up now.
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8: Welcome back. I mentioned the fourth coming up at Orari. Of course, Geraldine today for the Banks Peninsula Trotting Club. And I must say the track looks in lovely condition as well through our first three races on the program. In that next race, if you weren't aware, we did have a late scratching just after 10:30. Spirit of Tupelo, she's come out, the Regan Todd trained filly, so she won't take her place there today. She was one of the Well Watch horse runners to follow as well, so if you were on her and you were not aware, she won't be in the next race, number four, and that is at 1:17. Matt is with Premier Arden, the fresh up runner for Stephen Amanda Telford there with Tim Williams to drive. So we'll have that for you shortly on the other side of, as you can see, Hillsville. We join them for their second race, and most of these races will be up on Trackside 2 for you, but on our show,

0: marks. 175 was shorter, as short as $1.55. Back to the opening price here late, the winner of 1 from 2, and has had both starts at this track as well. We're boxing. Let's head to the caller here for the second at Hillsville.
1: Construction, they're all in, ready to run. Amberlight now green, stand by. Often chasing remarks away to a great start on the inside, while orange with plenty of ping. Rock of Science preparation nicely away as well. Low Block gets the run over on the outside. Mighty Eagle starts to take their trail, and Rocket Science and McCreary on the improve, but out in front it's remarks who puts the foot down. Now going forward, Rocket Science out in front and wins. Rocket Science from remarks. A fast third there to Wild Orange. Looks to hold off just Opalina and also McCreary in the run. Then we had Low Block and preparation, and the time Mighty Eagle in the time 16 and 61. Did flash up a 16 and 64, amended to 16 and 61. Number 7, Rocket Science, Anita Gibbons. 7-1 and 5 in the frame, 10.03 the run home. 7-1, 5 and 6, 7-1, 5 and 6. Well, certainly there's a fair breeze about the track, and I think the order of the day will certainly be quick times, but certainly great level of competition here today at Hillsville as well. A length by 2 3/4, a length by 2 3/4, and Rocket Science, a nice win. Did have to cut through a bit of traffic, but certainly dug deep and just took off. Anita Gibbons.
0: Victoria Shaw calling the racing there at Hillsville. 7 beating 1 for you, if you're after those numbers. All right, time to look at the promos today, courtesy of Betcha. If you missed them earlier on, of course, the bet back, and that is up to $50 back. Back is, as you can see, bonus cash if your runner does play second or third. Four or more leg multis, you can get that bit of insurance there if one leg does miss, and up to $50 back in bonus cash there as well. And those place plus options, selected races from our venues today, our two domestic venues, and you can check that out on that place plus button on your Betcha app as well. So head across there for more on those promotions. And of course, Betcha, big into sport. We've got to talk some sport here. We've got to talk the Warriors. Brendan, you're standing by. Must win a game tonight, 6 o'clock against the Knights. What are you thinking for tonight's game?
2: What am I thinking, Nicole? Well, I've got a lot of things in my head going around about this game tonight. Clearly nervous, and I think the supporters of the Warriors would have to be nervous with a do-or-die game, first of all. But, of course, coming into this off the back of a loss to the Dolphins, where after 60 minutes things were looking pretty good, and then the wheels just fell off in that last 20. Overall, I think they played a very good game till the 60-minute mark. But maybe we'd like to see a little bit more Warriors football from them this time. Look, run towards the danger is something that Brendan McCullum always said, and maybe they play with a little bit less fear against the Newcastle Knights. But look, defensively as well has always been a big talking point, but I thought defensively in that game they were great to be able to keep the Dolphins out for a certain period of

0: With the attacking flair that they've got with the likes of Greg Marju and Dominic Young, they know how to score tries. Bradman Best back into the unit. Kalen Ponga, a bloke that will be wearing a Kiwis jersey when it comes to the Rugby League World Cup in a couple of months' time. So there's no doubt that there's going to be some fire in their belly as well to be able to try and produce something and produce an ambush out of Eden Park. And there'll be a few, I'm sure, that'll be thinking that maybe the Knights are a little bit of a specky price at that sort of 260 zone off what we saw in game one of the finals with what we saw from them and what was a closely run thing out of Go Media Mount Smart when they only had 12 players during the regular season. So, look, those are all the things that are in front of the Warriors, but hopefully they can bang the door down with their forwards, and that might be a key for this match with the likes of your Aaron Clarks, your James Fisher-Harris and your Mitch Barnett. So those big boys stepping up down the middle. And Gene, Nicole, to be honest with you, I'll take a win by 1 point, long as we can progress through to that next level to see if we can try and make the grand final.
1: That's what it's about. It's just the win. We just need the win. All right, your last race, I'm just looking here, around 4:30. So where are you going to be watching it?
0: Yep. I'll be home nice, just in time. It's been a good busy week, so we'll be looking to knock the cap off one when we get home and enjoy the match, because what are we, about 40 minutes odd, 45 minutes from here at Te Araha to home. So that's where we'll be heading to, and we'll get some investments around the game. If you are looking for a bet around the match, I actually didn't mind one of the big boys to maybe try and score. Aaron Clark looked to roll the sleeves up. He's always at a big price to score a try. So was potentially looking around that angle. You could dive into your toolbox, obviously, get that opportunity to maybe give yourself a little odds boost, or maybe a rescue around one of your same game multis as well. So there's some try scorers on the other side of the field, like I mentioned, the likes of Marju and Dominic Young. They'll be popular through same game multis as well. And then you've got the obvious players like our wingers. Interesting to see if Dallin plays or not. Leka Halasima, they're going to be two key guys that are on the bench. They were named on an extended bench. Do they find themselves making the starting lineup or coming off the bench for tonight's match as well? But yeah, if I was looking for just one nice little value bet around the match, I might have something on Aaron Clark to score a try.
1: Right, Aaron Clark to score a try. There we are. Thank you, Brendan. A huge day's racing for you. Huge night in that must-win game. Up the Waz, as we say. We need to get one before the end of the day from you as well. All right. Thank you for that, Brendan. Your next race, the second, just looking at the start time, will be there just before 1:30, and that's the 0-1 win steeplechase. But always appreciate our team on track getting us all that information there, and of course the big game tonight at 6:00. And yes, on those Betcha specials as well, if you head across to your app on your account and see what the team have available for you. Aaron Clark to score a try, that's the tip coming through from Brendan Popperwell. Next up here, 5 minutes out, Geraldine Sidestepper for the Duns, our favourite. Runner number, as you can see, number 9, and the Duns with a pretty big team in today all around. You can see they've also got number 6 out there with Riley Harrison, Bruno Brigade, a $13 chance in this. And obviously, Matt, as we bring you in, late scratching of Spirit of Tupelo, who was well supported, changing this market somewhat.
2: Yeah, open race. You could make a case for quite a few in this, to be fair. You've got the favourite who's got the outside draw, Sidestepper. A lot of these horses are dropping away from Addington. Your first two favourites, even Poseidon's getting away from Addington. Sidestepper from that wide draw does find himself in a suitable race, being a straight class one. He was fourth behind Bodine Always Be in a softly run race last time. I don't think that the tempo really suited him. Bodine Always Be was able to lead, control and zip them up the straight. He made good ground. His sectionals were good. His prior win was very good. He's kept improving every time he's gone off the place. And I think he'll handle the grass surface. So he's certainly a big chance here, Sidestepper, at $3. Maybe a deserved favourite, but as I said, a pretty open sort of race.
1: You've actually gone for Premier Arden on top, haven't you? Currently at $6, so now $1.90 the place. One of these fresh up runners, a 3-year-old filly by a Tall Dark Stranger, who seemed to be doing a nice job so far to date. And the winner of 1 from 5 has had a bit of experience on grass tracks as well and has performed for a placing fresh.
2: Just thought it might get a nice run here because I expect Rosario will hunt up underneath of it. and Rosario with Sam Thornley on. Well, Sam likes leading.

0: So it could be a chance of getting the trail. And at $6, with her record on the grass, she's from the Stonewall team. They can get them up and going. Couple of trials to prepare. Last one was run at a good time. They went a two-minute mile rate home at 55.9. She wasn't beaten far. That was in behind Bacchus, who's not a bad animal. Just from the draw, thought the mat might suit her here. And even if she does get onto the back of Rosario and then Rosario hands up to something, you're going to be three back on the inner. So a real genuine top two or three play. And what I do like is the fact that she has performed on the grass in the past. So happy to be with her each way.
1: Right, so she's in that third line of betting. You've also got Poseidon, a runner you mentioned just a short time ago, another one coming out of Addington Company, has been having wide draws of late as well and going good races.
0: Bella Chow two starts ago. We've seen her win third to Suspicious Captain three starts back, who has been a subsequent winner as well. And the most recent start, well, he was beaten 15 lengths, but it was a really deep race. They went about 2.22 for the 1980 in the race won by Eastern Doll. Considerably easier task for Poseidon. I like him when he can get a helmet and follow a good tempo, Poseidon. I think eventually when the penny really drops with him, it might be a horse who will race his way through the grades. He's at a very competitive rating now of 39. With the right trip here, he'll be running home better than most.
1: Well, just have a mention about Rosario here quickly. I know you've got BJ Honeycutt we can see in for fourth, but there is good support for him having his first run on grass. He broke his maiden two starts ago at Ashburton and then unplaced last time out, but only beaten four lengths after leading up. You mentioned modus operandi at the moment is to sort of lead and drawn to do so, but certainly good support all the same here for this runner.
0: You don't have to give Sam Thornley a good draw to get a bit of a lead up going on. I think off barrier number one, he'll be going one way, and that's to the front, at least through the first portion of the race, and then see what happens thereafter. I don't know if he should be as short as what he is. He was last of eight last time at Addington in that Bodine Always Be race. Sidestepper was much more prominent than what he was. There's probably deserved of being a bit more between those two in the market. But on the grass, drawn one on a track where it's hard to make ground, you'd think that he's going to be in the right sort of position to put his hand up.
1: All right, so we're about 30 seconds away here, Matt. And on the other side of your next race, we will reveal who today's Sunday Surge runner will be. So stick around on the other side of this race for that. BJ Honeycutt mentioned this runner in for fourth for you, the son of Vincent. Matt does have a good record on the grass.
2: So bring them into position for the fourth of the day.
0: $2,600 jackpots in the first four pool. Thank you, Nicole, as our Sunday session audience join us here at Harare for race four, the Timaru Motors Mobile Pace. The favourite Sidestepper draws the outside position. Stablemate of Bruno Brigade, who's having his first run here in the south. Rosario, $4, will draw barrier number one, has taken good support. Premier Arden off the two hole. At $4.80, here they come, race number four today. $18.50 will be the journey. The IRT Mobile is bringing them in. Rosario hard on the arm, drawn barrier number one. As the Mobile gets down to the $18.50, he's keen to get this sober and done with. Rosario right up on the gates, set, ready. And they're racing. Poseidon going forward from the wide barrier draw. Rosario hunting up BJ Honeycutt. He's amongst it early as well. It's Rosario, Poseidon steaming forward, and they charge to the first corner. Poseidon still three wide, looking to cross down on the outside of Rosario. BJ Honeycutt now bails. Premier Arden on the fence running fourth. Next, the outside Sidestepper found a good position. He's up into fifth with cover on the back of BJ Honeycutt. Then times like these, four or five lengths away to Valeray and two lengths off to Bruno Brigade. Tempo was good early, and the leader now Poseidon. Poseidon got there and dropped anchor by a length and a half on Rosario, and BJ Honeycutt cuts the breeze with Sidestepper on its back. Three back on the markers is Premier Arden. There's two lengths away to times like these. A further two off to Bruno Brigade. And last on the inside is Valerie. So he burnt hard early, Poseidon. He now has it at steady fractions as they work through the 1100. It's Poseidon up front leading it by three quarters to BJ Honeycutt. Rosario third has the trail, and there's a neck away to side.

0: Then Premier Raden off the track, but coming into it is Bruno as they're about to turn and go. Poseidon led, BJ Honeycutt, Rosario sweats the lane, sidestepper two lengths away, then Premier Raden in the straight. It's Poseidon and BJ Honeycutt, sidestepper Bruno Brigade wide, starting to run on, and Rosario got the gap across the track. Rosario, Poseidon, BJ Honeycutt, Bruno Brigade's coming quickly. Rosario went to the lead from a brave BJ Honeycutt. Bruno Brigade storming home. The post comes, BJ Honeycutt will just win it. BJ Honeycutt, the middle, tight second between Rosario and Bruno Brigade, then sidestep of Poseidon. Valerie, times like these, and Premier Arden was a breakaway. That's a tough effort. BJ Honeycutt, I think, has just held on here in the middle. For Mia Holbrook and Jamie Gameson, Burns early was parked. He just had to slap him up a little bit at the 500 metres, but he's kept giving here. BJ Honeycutt in the middle, number five. Bruno Brigade's been a monstrous effort to come from that far back. Rosario was sticking on the inside. BJ Honeycutt has the lead, and BJ Honeycutt will win it in the middle, number five. Photo second between Rosario, one, and Bruno Brigade, number six. Fourth in will be sidestepper, number nine. Win two, start number 14. He's put together a very good record on the grass. Up on pace was the place to be for BJ Honeycutt in a very busy finish. Will hold on and score. Bruno Brigade on the outside with the photo will be second, number six. So it'll be 5-6-1-9. 5-6-1-9. A good tough victory there and a close finish. BJ Honeycutt, the centre. The son of Vincent will get his second career win here. Nicole in the Temadu Motors mobile pace.
1: Third last time out to a stablemate remission, and gee, you just love his fighting qualities there. He's had to do all the work in the race. He burnt up quite a bit early, and then he was out there wide, but he's kept fighting strongest. Great go for second. We saw, great to get that photo up so quick from our team on track as well. Bruno Brigade, he goes into the black book, making up very good ground his first race day run on the grass. Rosario pretty good after working early, and the nine side stepper. All right, it's time to reveal our Sunday surge for this week here on the show. Where are we going? We are going to the Gallops. We're going to the Maiden Highweight over the 2,200 metres with the Kevin Myers trained Talios, a runner who is second up after finishing a very nice second over the 2,000 metres, was bringing in some nice trial performances as well. Straight up over ground, we know Kevin Myers does that with his team, and was a bit held up as well, was just hitting the line very strong. So that runner there, Talios, in race number five today, and will be boosted, you can see there, to the $3 price. So scan the QR code, which will be on the channel, and you can get involved with Talios there, runner number two in our fifth at Tiarua. Start time for that race at 3:14. For now though, we will build into our next here. You can see it's the first of our steeplechases on the program here, and we have it. Of course, our feature steeplechase, the fourth race, the Great New Zealand Chase there at 2:30, Brendan. So we look forward to the meeting here today. And in this next race, you were pretty keen on Rocky Bell as well in this third event.
2: Yeah, thanks, Nicole. Gee, I like the surge runner too. That's a nice a little bit of extra there for punters too. We'll get to this one here though. The second, Tyker, looks awfully hard to beat, but a runner that did beat Tyker is Rocking Dawn by Jess Brosnan, and of course that was a few weeks ago, but it was a nice performance from the horse.
3: Yeah, no, she showed us what we kind of thought she could do. I mean, she'd just been a bit unlucky probably in a couple of races this season coming in, just getting a bit far off the pace. So Luca rode her a bit handier and got the job done.
2: Yeah, I mean, we all saw what Tyker did off the back of that performance, and it's going to be hard to beat again here today. But you must be happy with your horse coming in and to at least present it as a chance.
3: Yeah, like we opted not to go to Woodville a couple of days later with her, just in case she won, and obviously she couldn't go in this race, so obviously we just probably got to hope that Tyker might not back up, or he had a bit of a hard run the other day, and

0: Jakar McChrystal's your other charge in that race as well.
1: Yeah, Jockey, out of all the horses, he probably deserves a big win. He's been second three or four times, so we'd love him to see it. Probably would have needed a bit more rain for him, and probably a bit the same for Crystal. She's a bit older now, so we thought we'd give her a crack and see how we go.
0: Just another runner we'll quickly mention is Lady Charlton in race number 5 on the back up from Wednesday. Ran well on Wednesday.
1: Yeah, we changed tactics a little bit just to get her to settle, and so she didn't have a really hard run for today, because today was a bit of the goal for her and for the owner, and with everything with Hunterville and that, it seems quite good to be able to race her today.
0: Yeah, too right, and certainly looks to be a chance in Time Traveller in the Duke of Gloucester Cup.
1: Yeah, he's been back. He's been a bit behind all season. He missed the first half of the season. He probably should have been in the hurdles today or on Friday, but he'll get flicked out after today and come back in with the jumpers for next season.
0: Awesome. Well, all the best. All the best to you and Peter.
1: Cheers, thanks.
0: Thanks, Jess. That's Jess Brosnan there chatting about a team of runners, including two in our feature today. That is, of course, Old Jock and Jakar McChrystal. Pick of the yard time, and we'll pass it over to you, Sarah. What did you find here in race number 2?
2: Thanks, Brendan. I thought it was very hard to go past Tyka again. I love this horse. I've seen him a couple of times now. He's been my on-top selection a couple of times without winning. It was amazing to see him do what he did on Friday. He certainly has shown every sign that he's backing up well according to his parade. He's parading in very similar order to what he normally does, so I think that's a great sign. Number 7, Tyka on top for me.
0: Yeah, $1.45 is the price, and... Gee, I actually think the bookmakers even gave you a little chance to get around him with what the price that he was sitting at. What was it, 175? A couple of scratchings. Obviously, the Republican came out. He was actually 310 initially, but 175 was floating out there last night, and now he's $1.40. What's his biggest dangers? Well, actually, Rock'em, if you consider that the horse was able to beat it last time out when Rock'em was here against Tyka. Invisible Spirit has some good runs on the board by either over the hurdles and over the bigger fences. And Red Ned, forever consistent type, who did run third here on Friday. Get to you, George. He's short on, but so he should be, because he won by a cricket pitch here on Friday.
3: He was so impressive, wasn't he, Brendan Tyka? And it was a wonderful win on Friday. It's really hard to see him getting beaten, but they have 14 fences to jump. They're all there to be jumped, and anything can happen in this racing game. But if he performs as he did on Friday, he will be winning, Tyka. But he's got a job to do, but he was so impressive on Friday. He incurred a 1.5 kilo re-handicap. I don't think that's going to stop him as well. So he's obviously the one they have to beat. 7, Tyka. 5, Go Butch, I've put into the mix as well. Battled away and behind Tyka, albeit some 20 lengths off it the other day, so we'd have to find some more. 6, Red Ned, John Wheeler, Billy Marshall, looking for an early race-to-race double on day 2 of the Great New Zealand Jumps Carnival. And the other one I'll put in is number 1, Name the Game. I take on board what Jess Brosnan mentioned in that interview with you too. Rock'em did beat Tyka last start, so it's been set for this race as well. But I haven't got it in my 4. I went 7, 5, 6 and 1. We're about 30 seconds out from a start.
0: Thanks, George. One final look at this marketplace, and it's been really one-way traffic towards the favourite, a clear market mover from early prices of $3.10, then, of course, the scratching of the Republican, and then 175 to $1.40. This is the AJRA 0-1 win steeplechase over the 3,600 metres. Then after this race, we'll take a pause with the jumps races before we gear up for the Ben and Ryan Foot Racing Great New Zealand Steeplechase at 2:34. Couple more to load. We can pass it back to George Simon.
3: In supporting this race, the Australian Jumps Racing Association, the AJRA 0-1 win steeplechase, 3,600 metres, all the money with Tyka. $1.40 favourite, gates are back and they're away. And racing, and first away was Red Ned, came out clearly. Go Butch and Rock'em are handy, and going through on the inside, Dorothy's Daughter. Tyka will settle back in behind those in the fifth position, followed by Invisible Spirit, Name the Game, Metallo. And last of all is Zach Flash. They go to fence number 1 out in Steeplechase Alley for the first time, and up and over they go, and they all made it safely. It's Red Ned, the early leader. Right there, Dorothy's Daughter and Rock'em between the two.

As they take the second on the journey, fourth over, as they all made that safely, as well as Go Butch. Race favourite Tiger settles fifth on the inside as they work down towards the third in Steeplechase Alley. 2.5 to 3 lengths away, Name the Game, and then Invisible Spirit. And the last pair are Zach Flash and Metallo. 12 lengths over the field as they head out by the 900 metres mark on this their first occasion. And the leader is Dorothy's Daughter for Hamish McNeil. Leads a neck in advance of Red Ned, who's fired up on the outside. Side. 2 lengths away, third next is Rock'em, followed by Go Butch. Race favourite Tyker just minding his own business in fifth position as they head towards the one under the palm trees as they take it now in the lead.

The five back then to Towards the Tail, Invisible Spirit from Zach Flash, and last of all is Metallo. So into the straight they come. They've got two to clear here, then another lap of the big Tiaraha track, and it's Dorothy's Daughter and Red Ned, the two leaders. They come to the first in the straight. Third over next is Go Butch. Just in advance of it is Rock'em. Tyka over on the inside. Then there's a gap of three lengths away as the leaders clear the second in the straight. Is Name the Game, followed further back by Zach Flash and Invisible Spirit, and five lengths away, Metallo was last. There would be a dozen lengths over them as they greet the judge with a lap to go in the AJRA 0-1 win steeplechase, and it's Dorothy's Daughter. The Whanganui Visitor leads by two as they go around the markers. In second position, Red Ned, and the colours have won the first race. Third on the inside is Rock'em, and right there also Go Butch. And Tyker just minding his own business in fifth position as they take the first of the Dunstan Double. They go towards the second of the Dunstan Double. At it now, and over they go. They all made that safely with Metallo, who fell at that one, or dropped the rider the other day at that fence. Made it this time, though, but still back last of all. So 1,500 metres to go. Dorothy's Daughter, ears pricked and lobbing along by three. Red Ned is second, Go Butch is third, and moving forward, Name the Game, it's the first to move. Tyco hasn't moved as yet, the favourite. He is in fifth position as they clear the first in Steeplechase Alley. Just giving a bit of ground there was Rock'em. There's six lengths away to Zach Flash. Invisible Spirit and Metallo is last as they clear the second in Steeplechase Alley. Having a bit of a life at the back was Invisible Spirit, but it's Dorothy's Daughter going towards the next. It travels well out in front and led by two. From in second position there is Go Butch, right there also Red Ned, and then followed round next by Name the Game. Tyker, he still hasn't moved as yet, but they close on the leader, and Tyker is now only three lengths off the leader. Six away to Rock'em, further back to Zach Flash, and then Invisible Spirit and Metallo. So under the palms they go as they head towards the third to last, and the pacemaker now going forward, Go Butch. Here comes Tyker, starting to stalk the leader now as Go Butch just went through it a little. Tyke is still 2.5 away. Dorothy's Daughter looks to rally again. In behind them, Red Ned. Further back, Name the Game. Then Rock'em and Zach Flash. Two to go. 500 metres from home. He's made his bid now, Tyke. The $1.40 shot. He went to the lead by three lengths here. From Go Butch. Further back then is Red Ned. And is safely over the second to last. Tyke, he had a peep over the shoulder to Dean Parker. Down to

0: Rockham got going again late to finish fourth, followed by Dorothy's Daughter. Now complete the course. They were pulled up on the journey, Invisible Spirit and Metallo. He's a class act over the big fences. He was a pretty good act over the hurdles as well. But Tyker, big fences are his go these days. Dean Parker, he makes it a double for the Carnival. And it was a no-panic ride by Dean Parker. The Paul Nelson, Karina McDougall-trained Tyker. You can envision him being back here in 12 months' time to have a crack at the big Great New Zealand Steeplechase, because he's just got that look about him. $1.30 at tote close. Go Butch will be second, Red Ned third, and Rockham in fourth position.
1: Yeah, it was a pretty comfortable watch for a Steeplechase race on such a short price favourite, because it was aided by a very lovely steer once again from Dean Parker. We know that he can go further because he won a Great New Zealand hurdle here last year, and he's on the from the right barn off the farm that you know. He will be right in contention for our big races when we roll around to 2027. That is for sure. Big win. The backing up was no issue whatsoever. 7, 5, 6 and 11. See if we can go and find Paul Nelson for a quick little comment. And Tyker utilises the ability to go to that next day, only a couple of days later, to a 0-1 win, re-handicapped, and wins on both days of the Carnival. Paul's about to make his way over now, so we can see what he's got to say about this winning performance. Well done, Paul. Well, that was a pretty comfortable watch.
2: Yeah, it was. Yeah, I wish there were more of them.
1: It felt like Friday with Dean giving the horse a lovely stare, and he jumped beautifully.
2: Yeah, he did, yeah. As I said, on Friday, he's riding right at the top of his game, so we're lucky to have him.
1: No doubt you'll probably have your eyes on this Carnival 12 months' time to bring him back as a steeplechaser.
2: Oh, yeah, well, that was always the intention. And, you know, we could have perhaps run in the hurdles on Friday, but we wanted to give him a couple of chases this year to get him, to get him there. So,
1: yeah. Congratulations.
2: Yeah, and just thanks to Ken Garnett and my brother Mark, the my owners. They're having a lot of fun and good.
1: And more to come.
2: I hope so.
1: Thanks, Paul. Let's bring in Dean Parker. Well done to you, Dean. It was basically just a replica of Friday.
3: Yeah, it was. Sort of ended up sitting a couple of pairs back from what I did on Friday. It's just in a lovely position and jumping in a nice rhythm, and that's sort of just what you want for those jumps races. And just started letting him stride into it how he wanted to. Didn't ask really much of him. Just tried to pick my way through them. Going into that third last one, and hit the front really nicely, and he's a bit more, didn't have the ears pricked so much today. He knew what he was there for, and really, really nice win from the horse, and did it effortlessly.
1: Yeah, and I guess everything from a very good jumper going forward for next season that you want. He seems to be, you know, the ideal steeplechaser.
3: Yeah, he is. Like, obviously, he's a very good hurdler himself. But yeah, it definitely going to be a progressive chaser anyway. But yeah, gives a really nice feel.
1: So, what did you do?
3: Cheers, thank you.
1: That's Dean Parker there with his winning ride aboard Tyker Nicole, and he really has blown them off the racetrack once again, and he's done it oh so easily, has Tyker. We take a little breath from the jumps races, race number 3. This one is a maiden high weight over the 1600 metres, and that will go at 2 o'clock.
4: And of course, that's where your best bet is, isn't it? For this team as well, Dean Parker and Paul Nelson combining with Rocky Bell, who's bringing in some very good form to that mile high weight. But yep, all honours with the team there, Tyker, and as you heard, and for a very good preparation next year for the steeplechasing ranks, but he can certainly do it all, as we heard there from our team. All right, we go to a break next year on the Betcher Sunday session. We'll see you shortly.
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1: Dashed away Little Bros, and Little Bros has won it with 150 to go. Grabbed by Little Bros. 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
0: Like father, like son. 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
4: We missed a short time ago the Sunday Surge runner. It is in race number 5 at Te Aroha, the maiden over the 2200, and it's Talost, the Kevin Myers trained runner. You can see that boost behind me, so don't take the 220. You are getting $3 if you like that runner there, and you can scan the QR code to get involved. 3:14. The start time for that race, and it has been a runner that has been well supported off the back of that very good effort for second on debut. I mentioned before, Brendan, we know how good Kevin is. Kevin Myers, of course, at getting these stayers ready to go over ground first up. A couple of trial wins, and probably to my eye watching the race again, was a little bit unlucky as well, was held up. You're pretty keen on the Sunday Surge runner today.
5: Yeah. Gee, very unlucky. Of course, it was sitting in a trailing pocket, and then the lead has come back on the horse, and it's meant that it's gone all the way back to last on the inside, and then had to come out and around horses. And yes, the winner of the race has gone away and won by a pretty decent margin, but this runner's also done a very good job to find its way between horses to run in on into second position. So yes, you might look at the sort of paper form and see that it's a defeat by over four lengths, but it was definitely charging through the line because it was impeded at around about the 600 metre mark. Another cool fact around this horse as well, Nicole, it's a half brother to Quid, who won the Great New Zealand Hurdles on Friday. So an opportunity for, of course, the same owner breeder and Kevin Myers to be able to try and taste some success with this runner on the flat, having just started number two. So, yeah, it's form that's pretty hard to ignore in a fairly light race, but there's a couple of others there that bring some form on the board, but less convictions next to this horse and a good run last time out. So, yeah, nice surge runner.
4: Yeah, definitely. We're looking at who you like behind that. So with the market, really, Colgate, Lady Charlton are carrying those Hunterville colours. That's a nice touch for the meeting as well.
5: Yeah, I think that's a great story. The great Hunterville. And yes, even though it's not here, it's not at Ellerslie, it still holds a lot of meaning from what was, as we know, the Great Northern to bring it here to Great New Zealand Steeplechase Day. So, look, it'll be a chance too. It will be a chance, Lady Charlton. As we said to Jess in the interview, did race on Wednesday and actually raced with a fair bit of merit. I know they've always said that it's a runner that potentially needs the track to be a little bit wetter, but with it being a small field and sort of some limited options around a couple of other horses, it brings the right sort of form to be probably one of the biggest dangers to the surge runner.
4: Yeah, awesome there. Thank you for that, Brendan. And yeah, it's been quite a neat week this week. Been going through the archives, managing a bit of that in my time here at Trackside. And yeah, we've popped up there online as well. If you head across to the Jumps Racing New Zealand page, watching the last part of that third win in the Northern there for Hunterville. All right, we'll be at Orari shortly again. Gee, lovely racing conditions here for us and a nice attendance on track as well, of course, for the Banks Peninsula Trotting Club here today. They're next at a start time of 10 to 2.

0: two new messages.
1: We have a 2-year-old filly. She is the first foal with plenty of bone, good conformation, a decent size. She had a couple of drawn pals, went really well. The reason we went to the chosen one was because of his temperament. I think he's very good value for money, and I'm sure he will make it as a stallion.
2: I have one in work. He's a good type, got a great brain and a very willing attitude.
3: The chosen one. The word is good. Standing at the Oak Stud for just $4,000 plus GST.
4: Mr. Mozart, standing his second season at Highview. A winner at two and multiple group winner.
5: Mr. Mozart, that's been a great win.
6: Mr. Mozart just in front of Halal. Artorias is winding up from his exceptional, but still Mr. Mozart.
4: He beat the best of his time, including Artorias, Fangirl, Never Been Kissed, and Halal.
6: Mr. Mozart has beaten Artorias.
4: Mr. Mozart, standing at Highview.
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0: it's all Higher Power. He's destroying them, 75 to go. Higher Power, the further they go, the further he gets in front. It's Group 1 Glory in the Caduceus Club Fillies Classic to the race favourite, Belle Biddy.
1: Such a relaxed girl too. She's just sort of jogging along and at the 400 and I clicked her up. She really, and once she gets going, you like to keep her going because she just keeps rolling, yeah.

0: Not Fear has got away from Chengdi 100 metres to Horsco. Faith Not Fair, three starts, three wins, and the benchmark.
1: We were just discussing, Sam, he's a cool wee horse.
2: Yeah, no, he's got electric speed, that's for sure, Dan.
0: Kotari Limu, Forever Mickey wide out, Cat the middle, Forever Mickey put his head in front, and Forever Mickey, it's a winning return. I said, ooh.
3: Another great edition of Friday Night Lights. Of course, Spring Cup night featuring the Group 1 Caduceus up at Alexandra Park with us. And what a performance from Belle Biddy. Gee, she's just all class. Love her attitude too. Not only has she ability, but she has got a very sensible head for a two-year-old filly as well. American Me has just been a marvel. And what about the performance of Higher Power, a real tradesman? And he just continues to step up, doesn't he? He was dominant as well in a fresh state. And all that action as well, of course, out of Addington. That trot was fabulous. Becky's Girl, a horse that Phil Williamson has always had so much time for, really putting things together nicely, defeating Duchess Maria, who was fabulous, fresh up for such a long time. Well, we're about 3.5 out from your next here, Matt, and a bit to talk about here, so we'll get straight to you. Crunchy now goes favourite. You made a few predictions earlier on the show, and you mentioned you thought the price wouldn't hold up for her, the filly by Captain Crunch, on debut for the Otleys.
4: I think the map might work out okay for her, because from what I've seen, she's quite a good beginner. Obviously, race day can be a little bit of a different story. The bigger field, sometimes they have to stand a little bit longer. But I expect that Jennifer Robin from barrier number 3 is likely to speed out from the standing start on what we saw from her at the trials as well. Now, both her and Crunchy were in the same trial. Jennifer Robin led that up, ran home in 56. But Crunchy was taking good ground off it late. I really loved its work through the line. So under race day conditions, in the ideal world, you would see Jennifer Robin step, Crunchy get handy, hopefully lob the trail. And if that is the case, then they're a very genuine Quinella option. Was happy to go Crunchy on top. I just thought her work through the line without being asked for too much in that trial was quite promising. Jennifer Robin, the drop back horse, though, she was 8 lengths away first up behind Song of Seas in the Neverly R heat. She'll certainly find this a lot easier. And she looks wonderful. She's really in good condition, Jennifer Robin. Hard to split them. I thought Crunchy at the price was the bet. She's found her price now at $3. Maybe take the Quinella 3 and 4.
3: All right, 3 and 4. As we see that on track, yes, Crunchy now favourite. And Jennifer Robin, as you mentioned, two likely on-pace runners. Just 2 minutes out here, Matt. Those that missed the multi suggestion earlier, starting things here with Crunchy atop two, and pretty keen on Moonlight CC and T-Ball. T-Ball, really exciting to see him here at the meeting today.
4: I think the big thing about Moonlight CC is you're likely to be up on the pace, which is going to be very advantageous here all day. As we've already seen, it's very difficult to make ground when you're 4 or 5 lengths off them.

0: Even if he has to roll across and sit parked, he's a horse that's building in confidence and that of the Orange Agent. A workout winner in August. He's actually a very close relation, a half-brother to the Night Agent, who we will see head around in the last, also from the Bob Butt stable. And he's trialled up okay. Looks a genuine little horse who can put himself in the right sort of position. So top three, top four around those.
1: All right, thank you. Back for the call very shortly, of course.
0: What is that? The start, race five.
1: Here. Crunchy, $4.60 into $3. Jennifer Robin, $2.90 out to $3.60. And Heatwave, yes, related to...

We've got St. Elmo's Fire, who is just getting some late adjuster, Ross Cameron, whose team racing very well at the moment, headed up, of course, by Lonikers, who has been doing a good job. Little maiden by the name of Kay San is certainly worth following from his stable as well. And what he's been doing in his first couple of runs to the races, they've put it on crunchy here. Now 280. Jennifer Robin, $3.70, Heatwave, $5, Olympian at $8.50. So Crunchy will be your TAB market mover here for race number five. Opening price was $4.60, now $2.80. Jennifer Robin, $2.90 out to $3.70, Heatwave, $4.80 out to $5. Bit of movement for Olympian, there's been support there, $10 into $8.50. And the rest of the field, they have drifted. Two in the race here for Fred Scott, Red Cap, Wilson House aboard Take a Chance on Me. And the white cap with Seth Hill aboard Smoother, the better. Turning in now. 1950 Stan, Barrier Strands release and Bold Excuses step sideways and Decked Atomic, and they're both out of the race. They've locked wheels, galloping away Tattooed Lady. Early speed in the middle from Take a Chance on Me, Heatwave Handy, Candy Crunch kicking up along the inside, and they're followed by Crunchy, who's over to fourth. So it's Heatwave, Candy Crunch has been able to zoom through on the inner, Crunchy Handy, Olympian wider, Jennifer Robin in that leading clump as well, two lengths away to Major Ollie, Tattooed Lady next outside of Royal Raider. There's a length and a half away to Smoother the Better. I was about to say Sooner the Better. Length and a half behind Smoother the Better to St. Elmo's Fire, Baby Come Back, and unfortunately both Atomic and Bold Excuse are out of the contest. So inside the 1400 and Crunchy. Crunchy finds the lead by a length and a half on Heatwave. Two lengths away, Candy Crunch underneath of the parked runner, which is Olympian. They're followed along the inside by Take a Chance on Me. Jennifer Robin has 1-1. Cover tracked on the outside by Major Ollie. Royal Raider back on the markers from Tattooed Lady as they steady things up front. Two lengths away, Two Smoother the Better. Two and a half, St. Elmo's Fire and Baby Come Back. They have about 1,050 left to go. The leader is Crunchy, a length in front. Parked up Olympian on the outside, and Heatwave has the trail. Jennifer Robin poised fourth on the outside of Candy Crunch, and there's one length to Major Ollie. Next along the inside, Take a Chance on Me from Tattooed Lady, then Royal Raider, Smoother the Better, two lengths, St. Elmo's Fire, and Baby Come Back. It's been a good lead for Crunchy. 800 metres to go, led by a half a length on Olympian. Heatwave third in the trail from Jennifer Robin, who's poised to pounce fourth the outside. And then came Candy Crunch along the inner. Sixth the outer is Major Ollie. They're followed by Take a Chance on Me. Three wide the first to go.

0: stepped nicely, found the front, was able to really control it, got to the 500 metres quicker. Crunchy horse forward, it's 8 the Golden Mile, Motels and Tavern Pace, it's 4, 10, 3 and 6. Sort of got a little bit lost at the top of the straight, then they came at her. She's obviously got the half blinds on, she saw them, she heard them, she found a bit more again, and it's been a dominant win from Crunchy. Sam and Denise Otley combine on what used to be their home and their local track here at Orari. That's race 5, run and 1, Nicole, 4, 10, 3 and 6 the numbers.
1: A great result to them. And yes, she was just wanting to wait for them a little bit, wasn't she? But overall, very professional on debut. The three-year-old filly, as you mentioned, by Captain Crunch. The first foal out of Oneidon Steph, the sports rider mare. And she's got a nice way of going as well. Certainly a nice horse to follow. Good performance for the Otley family there. And of course, kicking that multi for you. All right, so we'll be back for more racing at Orari shortly. But it's time to get to you, Brendan. Now it's time for your best bet. Of course, Rocky Bell for the team who were successful with Taika in the previous.
2: Yeah, it's well found, and it's a runner that comes in with the right sort of form. And if you go back through Sacred Zed, who's won again since, and Trainwreck ran second in that race, lines up as a big chance as a two-race winner in the last two. So he comes with the right form lines, does Rocky Bell. Joined by Gavin Opie to chat around his runners here today. He's got Al Shocks in this race on the backup from Friday, placed in this race last year, Al Shocks. So he's done well with the quick backup after a long break?
3: Yeah, no, he's done super. He hasn't left a note since Friday. You know, the rain's gone away, which is a bit disappointing because this morning we were kind of smiling about the rain being here. The wind's holding that off though now. But, you know, home course, he hadn't had a run for 5 months the other day or 4 months, and he's done well, and another hit out today.
2: Get to the last race, three chances. Mr. Pucci, first of all, ran on Friday, ran well to finish fifth.
3: Yeah, and the inside was dead by the end of the day, and he was stuck down there. Drawn one doesn't help, but he's got an outside barrier today, and Jay, hopefully he can, or Josh can hopefully trek around them instead of trying to find the rail and, you know, run his chance again.
2: Yep. Caught his Princess and Sally as well, chances in that last?
3: Yeah, Sally should get a you know, run just in behind Gold Card, you would think, and her work's been good, and Caudle's Princess, back on, you know, Tiara, she likes Tiara. I think she could be a bit of an upset chance.
2: All the best, mate, and hopefully the Warriors can win as well, eh?
3: Yeah, good. Cheers, mate.
2: Good stuff. Gavin Opie chatting about his team of runners here and Al Shocks. Looks to be a chance of the quick backup, and as I said, was second in this race 12 months ago. Sarah Fannin to you for Pick of the Yard.
4: Thanks, Brendan. I have gone with your best bet, number 2, Rocky Bell, on top from the yard. He's a big, strong, powerful type of horse. He presented really well. I thought he probably had the healthiest coat in the yard. And interesting to hear Paul's thoughts earlier. He said the horse gets himself a little bit worked up back in the tie-ups. But I thought he presented really well here. He actually held himself together well. He was up on his toes from time to time, but certainly not overdoing things. So I think that's a really, really good tick.
2: Nice one. Thank you, Sarah. So, yep, good little push there, and he's at 280, so he's just eased in the market, a runner that was 245, but...

brilliant DJ. In behind them, Rocky Bell, down to the 150. It's Rock On Aussie in front for Brandon Holiday. White Tie, the locals, trying to lift on the inside, but it's still Rock On Aussie. Rock On Aussie all the way will win it. Second over White Tie, third was Brilliant DJ, and then came Luella from Rocky Bell, Must Be, and Sicarius. Further back, Al Shocks. Further away then to West End Girl and Frontline Warrior. And Measure Up just going past the post now. You'll find that number seven will win it. Rock On Aussie for Seton Pool at Pukekohe, and Brandon Holiday went straight to the front and dominated from out in front at $15.80 and $4.30.

0: lather up one of the fastest paces of all time, a dual world champion.
1: 1:46, equaling the all-time fastest mile in harness racing history.
0: His progeny is showing the same fire, the same finish.
1: Dibby Lincoln, a length at the line, Baytime era, pure amazing.
0: This season, choose the stallion with history in his stride and greatness in his blood. Lather

0: All on us with the third favourite at 6:40 and Rebecca Joyder. I mentioned we've got Healesville next. That'll be my last race with you, and Brittany Graham will be setting up in the Christchurch studio to take you through the remainder of your Betcha Sunday session. We did see the call was made early at Gore, the Gallops track there. Too much water around. And I must give credit to the team down there all week. They have been providing really good updates on their social media channels and the like, just mentioning the weather obviously not in their favour down in the deep south today. So they were just sort of on weather watch, in particular from Thursday onwards. So unfortunate for them not to have a meeting, but I think making the call early was a good thing all around. So nominations for the meeting at Timaru, Farlet Raceway on Wednesday, I see have remained open. So until 9 o'clock tomorrow anyway, nominations there. So you will expect to see a number of runners heading that way on Wednesday, with that meeting not getting underway today. Healesville for the running of, yes, race number 5, and we can see the well-supported runner still at 1:45, but a big push for Flaming Fox here in the gold rug.
1: So next in the line of betting, then we've got $9 for Sailplane, who got out to 10 at one point, back to $9. But Flaming Fox is the favourite, wearing the yellow rug. Tricky draw, but it's got the speed to handle it. Let's see how they go. Thanks to Central Scaffolds, they're moving in. 3:50 the journey, race 5. Good luck with your bets, everyone. We're about to send them on their way. Favourite Flaming Fox, $1.45, box 5, green light on, ready to run. Off and chasing, Flaming Fox came out humming, One Knee Noni nicely away. Raging Elsa now getting towards the outside. Once I'm just off the speed. Aussie Supreme drops in behind them with Archie McIver as well. Flaming Fox has found the fence and now starts to step forward. Giving the challenge there is Raging Elsa, just off them. Beauty Beast and Sailplane as they charge the line. It's Flaming Fox who drops the hammer and goes for home. Flaming Fox, a strong run. In second, Raging Elsa. Now in third, good go here. Archie McIver just from Beauty Beast, possibly wants some there. Sailplane as well. Then just off them was One Knee Noni, Aussie Supreme, one of the last in, and won some of the time on the board, 19 and 39. Flaming Fox away. Fox on the run, all right, 19 and 38, 5 from 4. 5 from 4. Let's see how we go. Third place, number 1, Archie McIver, 5, 4 and 1.
0: All right, Victoria Shaw calling the action. No worries about your short-priced favourite there at Healesville and Flaming Fox. A very good turn of foot there late down the straight track at Healesville. All right, and next up for us, we're going to take a look at that Sunday surge runner. Of course, Talos coming up in the 5th race at Te Aroha, the maiden 2200. So that is at 3:15. Of course, the next race, though, race 4, is the feature of a 6,200 metres, the Ben and Ryan Foot Racing Great New Zealand Steeplechase. Underway there just after 2:30. Scan that QR code, of course, to get involved in race number 5 with the Sunday Surge. Thanks so much for joining me on my time here on the Sunday session. Of course, brought to us all by Betcha. We are at that halfway stage, and on the other side, Brittany Graham to take you through the remainder of the show.

0: Aldebaran Lobel has the lead short of the post, and Aldebaran Lobel goes home best. But it's Bella Chow starting to assert the authority here, and Bella Chow is going to career away. Bella Chow.
1: He's a lucky boy.
2: We've got Dr. Livingstone, but it's Fleur de Champ in those famous John Wheeler colours, and Fleur de Champ wins the first.
3: She's a lovely, settled horse. She jumps beautifully. Off she went.
0: It up, trying to come back, but Modaki, Ben Hope did a great job to hold it together. Modaki's going to beat Lap It Up.
2: But have a look at a rising steeplechase star, I reckon, Tyker. Oh, he just loves the big fences, and he's cruised it in.
4: A lovely position, and just what you want for those jumps races. And
0: Bruno Brigade storming home. The post comes BJ Honey.

0: Cat will just win it.
1: Entertaining Betcha Sunday session so far, and there is still so much more to come. Great to be joining you for the second half of this afternoon's action, and I'm certainly stepping into the chair at the right point with some great racing to come, including the feature of our afternoon out of Te Araha. It is the Great New Zealand Steeplechase over 6,200 metres. We're within 20 minutes of starting time, and Lord Spencer, the Grand National winner, is looking to add to Great New Zealand to the tally, and he is a $2.50 favourite over the Aussie Christmas on the second line of betting, who's been the clear market mover. Looking forward to rejoining BP and Sarah on course pretty shortly to get the inside word and to find us the winner of that feature contest for $200,000. Looking forward to our next, though, live race here on your Sunday session. That's out of O'Rari Racecourse at Geraldine. Hello to you, Matthew Cross. Looks a beautiful day out there. Where else would you rather be?
2: Hello, Brittany. Great to have you part of the Sunday session with us here at O'Rari today. A little bit of a cold breeze coming through. Got the jacket out today, but the sun's out. Racing's been good. That track's in great order out there. The club have done a great job to piece everything together for us here today. I guess it's been somewhat of a day that's been dominated from those up on the pace, Britt, and that may well be the case here with the favourite Moonlight CC in race number six as well.
1: Yeah, she looks beautifully placed here, doesn't she, in this junior drivers contest. It's a mobile race over the 1,850 metres. And when you consider she's been placed in three of her last six, Crystal Hackett makes the trip south to team up with the Andrew Stewart barn. She's been racing sort of on that Addington Friday Night Lights circuit. She was very brave last time out. She looks as though with her gate speed she can find that leading position, which we've seen be so dominant today as we get a good look at Moonlight CC heading out onto the course. And even more so, Matt, she's had one start for one win on the grass, and it was at this very track when she broke her maiden late last year.
2: And she looks in great order just going past me as well. I would have thought that Crystal would be pushing the button with her at the start, and I think there's only one other horse in the race that she would hand up to, and that's Jim and Dale if it's likely to come forward. Best option is she finds the front, backs things up, off and zips them up the straight here. But I guess when you're backing a horse paying $1.90, it should fill you with confidence knowing that you've got a horse who's likely to be up on the pace. You shouldn't be unlucky here. And $1.90, I thought she was the next best. She's going to be obviously finding this a wee bit easier than her most recent efforts as well, which have been in some fairly strong company. So go forward, horse, confident driver. Horse looks in good nick. She's a great bet here, Britt.
1: And lots of positives. She's been well tried. We've just seen she's your next best. $2.50 into $1.90. And she also made her way onto the Whale Watch for Craig Thompson as his next best as well. So unsurprisingly, she's been a shortener here, Moonlight CC. The second line of betting belongs to Remission. She's the lone runner off the second row. You can see her warming up there in the hands of Mia Holborough, who combined with the Jamie Gamerson stable earlier on to success in race number four with BJ Honeycutt, and I'm sure that last start win will do her confidence no harm whatsoever. She's raced at a higher level, this mare, so to get back into this sort of 35 to 40 company is key. She had the atrial fibrillation which pulled her up there a couple of starts ago, but as they so often do, she bounced straight out of that. Her grass track record is probably my one concern, and I guess the fact that she's off the second row, she has limited options, but as mentioned, she's won the five races overall, so she's certainly in the right sort of rating band.
2: Yeah, just that worrying thing, I guess, isn't it, with where she's drawn. If you're thinking that a horse like Moonlight CC is going to go forward and lead, Remission is then probably spotting her at least four or five lengths turning for home and requiring a little bit of luck. The other option is to get straight off early, and then you have to come around them to try and beat them. I don't know if she can, to be honest with you, Britt. From that barrier draw, she follows out a roughy and tall and fast. Then there's a roughy drawn barrier number two. Well, not quite as rough, but any time at all. I just don't know if she's going to be able to pick Moonlight CC up. She'll get a nice sort of trip somewhere. She'll be running on, but I was happy to sway the four clearly ahead of her.
1: You'll see on your screen the Sunday Surge QR code. If you're wishing to get involved, scan that now. And my selections here of 4, 5, 8 and 10 Moonlight CC. I agree with everyone that she is really hard to beat here. Silent Theory is an interesting runner. Second up for Derek and Adele Jones. Nikita Burton has managed to pick up this drive, and I thought that first up effort for the new connections at Methven was excellent. It was 3 months between on that really bottomless track without a trial. You would expect there to be some sort of improvement as well.

0: Jim and Dal, and Patch of Gold, who's on the third line of betting presently in junior driver. So maybe we should take a lead there at $9. A mare who's had a couple of runs back from a spell now.
1: Yeah, that fitness will be starting to build. The best run was two starts ago in fourth and behind Bronski at Addington. She's been in races where they've been running some slick enough sort of last 800 metres. She was no chance from barrier nine last time, beaten 19 lengths on a 56.7 last half. I like that Carter's on. Handles a grass track. And the reason I put Jim and Al in was I just thought that Riley Harrison might go forward with her, and Roll Across probably sits outside of Moonlight CC. The off chance Moonlight CC hands up. Either way, I don't mind Jim and Al if she's sort of up front doing the business. She's a good grinder and she'll keep trucking all day long. So you'd be brave to be leaving her out of the mix.
0: It looks a great race to sort of play your trifectas and first fours, doesn't it? Likely standing out Moonlight CC, and then throwing in a couple for second, third and fourth. It mightn't pay too badly either when you have a look at how this market shapes and look at the weight of money that just continues for our favourite now into $1.80. 4, 6, 5 and 8. The selections here for Matt Cross. Good to see a couple of North Island-based junior drivers making the trip to Geraldine today. We've already spoken about Crystal Hackett, and Jacob Dunn takes the reins on Pennyweight, and he'll be based in the south for the next couple of months in lead up to our spring racing features, and of course the second week in November featuring the Go Media New Zealand Trotting Cup and the Renwick Farms Dominion. On the other side of Geraldine, we will be back to Te Araha for the feature of the afternoon, which is only 10 minutes away. The Ben and Ryan Foot Racing Great New Zealand Steeplechase, over 6,200 metres. Lord Spencer, the $2.50 favourite there. Plenty more with the team on course. Straight after Arari at Geraldine today for the Banks Peninsula Trotting Club. It's all about Moonlight CC, that runner on your screen, in the hands of Crystal Hackett as we rejoin Matthew Cross.
1: So that Brett Pennyweight with the white armband on here. We've got a false start, by the way. False start here. We've got a bit of a ruckus out the back. So we've got a false start. Jim and Dal and Midnight's of Fear, I think it was, got a little bit tangled up out the back. So it's a false start. Hold your horses here. Race number 6 was just saying that Pennyweight has a white armband on here. Russell Neville, who is an owner in its, his mother Nola Neville passed away recently. And Len Hunt, who was also very close to the ownership group as well. Recent passing, so Ben Waldron wanting to pay his respects to the Neville and Hunt families here with the white armband aboard Penny Waits. Britt, we have a false start here with the red lights on. The John Dunn and Tim Williams mobile pace, take number 2, underway very shortly.
0: Yeah, we'll rejoin you very shortly, Matt, but a little bit of a delay there with Jim and Dell and Midnight Sophia coming together. They didn't get too far, however, so the IRT mobile will reverse back. We'll get back into formation and the junior drivers and their charges will be called to the gate once more. As you can see, there are live pictures from Te Araha as the feature race runners enter the birdcage ahead of the Ben and Ryan Foot Racing Great New Zealand Steeplechase. We are 8.5 minutes out from scheduled starting time. Lord Spencer, the $2.50 favourite for JJ Rayner and Lemmy Douglas after his Grand National steeple heroics. He's looking to add another big one to the CV. The Australian Raider, Christmas, however, is somewhat starting to challenge for favouritism, it must be said. $6.50 on opening, now $3 as we get closer to starting time. Smug looking for 3 on the bounce, and Brucey at $7.50. Jacamar Crystal's probably the runner at odds that has been specced, $27 into $14. Peter and Jessica Brosnan prepare this Dean Parker ridden mare. More on that as we get a good look at Lord Spencer entering the mounting yard. Isn't he an absolute looker? And he can certainly run up to those looks today as a favourite for our $200,000 feature out of Te Araha. We're 2.5 minutes behind scheduled starting time here at Geraldine. Just that delay after the first attempt of race number 6 was abandoned, but he's hoping we can get this race underway rapidly so we can head back to Te Araha for all of the build-up towards their feet.

Feature contest. This is only a short course mobile race at Geraldine, so it should be fairly rapid fire. Matthew Cross, I'm sure you'll have main eyes on Geraldine, but also one eye on Te Arawhara ahead of this big feature as well. But it looks as though we're all go for take two of race number 6.

0: To give yourself as a race caller a wee reminder before those big ones, just a patient call. Jim Adell to the unruly here. Brett for take number two. So Jim Adell will go to the unruly position for take number two. We've got another red light. You wouldn't believe it. False start, take number two. Brett will hand things straight back to you. I'm sure the boys out north will be able to jump in, boys and girls, for the big one coming up.
1: It's unfortunate there. Another false start. It looks as though there may have been some drama that caused Remission to make a break in the latter stages of the score up without confirmation, but that was just the view that I had. We'll be back to Geraldine shortly, but we'll head straight to Tiataha ahead of their feature. Brendan, Sarah and team out on course. This is a race we've all been waiting for.
2: Thanks, Brittany. Yes, looking forward to this one all weekend, basically. The Ben and Ryan Foot racing, great New Zealand steeplechase where Lord Spencer's a $2.50 favourite, a winner of a Hawke's Bay steeplechase, a Coral and a National, and a deserved favourite for today's big race at $2.50. But the talking point is around the Australian Raider, who started his jumping this year, and he is now $3. He opened at $4.40, and he is right on the move in this market to a clear-cut second favourite. Won at Castleton and then was running fourth in a Grand National at Ballarat. And all the talk has been around this Australian with more distance and more fences being the key for him. And Paul Bruska, the trainer. Smug comes in off the back of two wins. The last win here, of course, in the Pakuranga Hunt, which has historically been a great guide to either the Great Northern or, of course, now the Great New Zealand. And Brucey comes in with a performance this season where he was able to win the Wellington Steeplechase and he pushed Lord Spencer in the Grand National to a very small margin when running second. And he does get 3 kilos off him today with Lord Spencer on the 68, and that could be a big help for his chances. Maybe the track condition is it's at the heavy eight, it's not at its heavier nature that maybe what he's looking for. But he's with the master trainer in Raymond Connors, who's been able to win this race. As a jockey and trainer, of course, he won it with our Jonty in 98, Hypnotise 07, 08 and 2010, and Wise Man Same 2017. Sarah Fannin, we can get to you as you were able to cast your eye over the jumpers for our feature of the day.
3: Thanks, Brendan. Certainly a tricky race just to pick out one. I think it's a real credit to the trainers to present these horses in such good order here today. A lot of them have been up since the first steeplechase race of the season, so to have them here still looking as good as they are is a real credit to them. I've gone with Brucey on top today. I just thought he paraded very well and quiet, which is exactly what I'd have wanted to see. When he was here on Pakuranga Hunt Day, he was a little bit up on his toes and a little bit warm. And today he's just a lot more relaxed in the yard, and I think that's a great sign. I think he's ready to peak today. Certainly no knocks on Lord Spencer. He also presented very, very well, as did the Australian Raider. So I'm really looking forward to this race.
2: Thanks, Sarah. So, yeah, nice assessment there on your pick of the yard. And that, of course, is the runner that's on the fourth line of betting. And Brucey sitting at $8. Jakama Crystal's taken some money, too, at a bigger price out there at $14. Pulled up when last presented out of Woodville for Jakama Crystal. You've also got from the same stable, Old Jock, who ran third in a Great Northern in 2024 in behind West Coast out of Tarapa. All right, we'll just hold it there for one moment. Matt Cross, we'll pass it back to you for take number three.
0: Hey, Brendan, back with you shortly up there at Tiataha. We have race six, John Dunn and Tim Williams Mobile Pace. Third time's a charm. We got a green. The green for go, and they're racing. Moonlight CC lit up from the middle line. Pennyweight goes forward any time at all. Will cross tall and fast. Midnight Sophia handy. Silent Theory will get cover one off and then Remission. Underneath of a patch of gold, the last two fly away and three lengths off to Jim and Dell. Out of the straight and Moonlight CC found the front. Pennyweight was happy to let it go and parked up his Midnight Sophia on the outside of any time at all. Racing in the 1-1 Silent Theory around tall and fast. One away to a patch of gold, then Remission fly away. And two lengths away to Jim and Dow. The leader Moonlight CC now uncontested out by a length and a half as they head to the crossing from Pennyweight. And an echo on the outside to Midnight Sophia. Silent Theory has a nice run fourth on the outside of any time at all.

0: and running three back on the answer is a patch of gold. Tall and fast is the fourth one on the fence. Jimindal set sail around three wide on a solo mission. It's a quick mission as well. Comes up with a bit of venom on the outside of Moonlight CC. Pressures hard and goes to the front. Backlast is Remission. So it's Jimindal from last to first, now leading the way by two lengths on Moonlight CC. Two and a half lengths away third is Penny Waves, and left parked is Midnight Sophia. Silent Theory remains one out and one back. Anytime at all next, underneath of a patch of gold. Trying to get going then is Flyaway, third last on the outside of Tall and Fast and off the markers, but at the rear is Remission. So Jimindal. Jimindal leads it by a length down the side. Coming to the 600 metres from Midnight Sophia, Moonlight CC, third sweats the lane from Silent Theory. Then Pennyweight, a patch of gold anytime at all. Flyaway, third last on the outside of Tall and Fast, and one length away at the rear is Remission. Down to the 450 and Jimindal starts to open up. Led by three lengths, Moonlight CC, Midnight Sophia put out the white flag. Jimindal trying to out-tough them, will turn with a two-length buffer. Moonlight CC chasing hard, they're clear from the rest. It's Jimindal and Moonlight CC, the two, and Jimindal is packing plenty. Now led by four lengths from Moonlight CC, can't go with Jimindal. Then any time at all in Pennyweight, but it's Jimindal lonely in the lead, sent to the unruly, and is going to blow them off the racetrack. Jimindal by four lengths beats any time at all. Third across is a photo between Pennyweight and Tall and Fast, then Moonlight CC. They were followed in by Flyaway, a patch of gold, Remission, Silent Theory, and Midnight Sophia will be the last to cross.
1: Nice one. Thanks for that, Matt. We're back here out of Te Araha. I can tell you there is a two-minute delay to this race as well that has been posted on the Ben and Ryan Foot race. Racing Great New Zealand Steeplechase. So a little bit more time for you to be able to bet into this race, the fourth on the afternoon, where market-wise, Lord Spencer just eases to threes, Christmas to $3.40. Boy, getting very close in the market between those two horses. George Simon, we can get to you for some comment around our feature of the day, where the talk horse in this market and all through the weekend has been about the Australian Christmas.
2: Yeah, and they've certainly made their presence felt on the tote as well with Christmas. Now vying for favouritism with Lord Spencer, the long-time favourite for the race. I'm staying with Lord Spencer ahead of 8 Christmas, but gee, I've got a lot of respect around the Aussie. Put a spot in for number 5, Brucey, as well. He'll stay all day. And Billy Marshall's had a good day of it so far. And of the others, I thought 3 Smug. That was a lovely winner of the Pakuranga Hunt at its last start on the track. The runners are loading away. 2, 8, 5, and 3, my numbers.
1: Thanks, George. So they're filing away now into the barriers where Lord Spencer is at 3s, 3:40 for Christmas. What a jumping season we've seen, and this is the last race for 2026, and a great way to finish it as well with what we've seen from the start of the jumping season, where the Manawatu Hurdles and Steeplechase was Happy Star and Never Look Back. We saw Brucey win a Wellington Steeplechase. Lord Spencer got going, of course, with his wins in a race in the Hawke's Bay Steeplechase. We went south and saw Lord Spencer win a national, Little Feith winning a national hurdle, and then through the Pakuranga with Squire, and then here, the Great New Zealand Hurdle with Quid, who will win the final jumping race for 2026. The Ben and Ryan Foot Great New Zealand Steeplechase with George Simon.
2: Thank you, Brendan, and we welcome in our trackside viewers. And those viewers chiming in from Australia as well. Good luck to the connections, the Ben and Ryan Foot Racing. Great New Zealand Steeplechase. Field is set. Favourite Lord Spencer. Gates are back and we're off in the great race. First away near the inside is Jakama Crystal in the short run to the first. They all skip over it safely. Now taking over is Jakama Crystal as eases. Is going to be out wide here, Z Heights, and right with it Odysseus. Settling third is Smug, followed by Brucey, and then came Lord Spencer with his head on his chest, and he's nice and relaxed in the early stages. Up on the outside is Old Jock, settling back to Jakama Crystal, restrained back to the tail after beginning well. Christmas is with it, with Captain's Run, and last is Sound of Silence. They head towards the Dunstan double for the first of three occasions, and up and over they go over the first of the Dunstan double. They all make it safely, and it's Sea Heights at the second of the Dunstan double. First over and got away to lead by three lengths as they all made it safely. Settling second is Odysseus, then two and a half away Smug. He's nice and relaxed in third, followed two back to Brucey. Then came, and behind it next is Old Jock from Lord Spencer. Further back then to Captain's Run as they head out into Steeplechase Alley for the first occasion. On the inside of Captain's Run next was...

towards the second now. Nova goes in the lead. Z Heights had led by a length from Odysseus. Once again, they all made it safely. Three lengths away, smug in the clear. A similar margin back then to Brucey, followed by Old Jock, and then Lord Spencer as the leaders take the next over by the 1,000 metres mark, and they give a good exhibition of jumping thus far. Then came Old Jock with Jacama Crystal, a gap of three lengths away, Captain's Run. Christmas kept out of the early activity, back second last, and last of all by three is Sound of Silence. There is 15 lengths over the field as they work out towards the fence under the palms for the first occasion here, and it's Z Heights and Bella Oliver, the lamplighter, led by four lengths as it goes towards that fence now. Measured it nicely, as did Odysseus in second spot, as did the rest of the field, to be fair, as they're about to come up to complete the first lap of the track here, and the leader is still Z Heights, led by two lengths in the Ben and Ryan Foot Racing Great New Zealand Steeplechase. Two lengths away, Odysseus is second. Three back to Smug. Pakuranga Hunt Cup winner at his last start on the track, and he's nice and handy as well. Brucey is there as well as they clear the first in the lane. Followed out deeper then by Old Jock. Closer in Jacama Crystal. Lord Spencer, he's nice and relaxed midfield, just lobbing along. And the Aussies got his back to that is Christmas. Up on the outside of it, Captain's Run. And last of all is Sound of Silence. So they come down past the judge now with two laps left to go. And the pacemaker here at Stool, Z Heights for Bella Oliver, leads by a length and a half. From Odysseus second, two and a half away, third Smug. He's lobbing along nicely, as is Jacama Crystal, and up on the outside of it, Brucey nice and handy. Lord Spencer came next. He's only six lengths off the leaders as they go to the first of the Dunstan double for the second time. Back in behind those next then came Old Jock, followed by Captain's Run, Christmas, and Daryl Horner Jr. still back. Second last as they take the second of the Dunstan double. Double, and last of all, the Sound of Silence would be 15 lengths off the leader. So into the back they go. They're about to make their way towards Steeplechase Alley for the second time. And the leader is Z Heights for Bella Oliver, leads by a length and a half from Odysseus. Smug now just getting up on the nickel a little for Michael Rousterby. Fourth on the inside is Jacama Crystal as they take the first in Steeplechase Alley. Then a gap of five lengths away, Brucey from Lord Spencer, biding his time midfield. Up alongside of it, Old Jock as they clear the next down the back. Three lengths away then to Captain's Run from Christmas. And last of all is Sound of Silence. The field for the Ben and Ryan Foot Racing Great New Zealand Steeplechase. They go towards the one by the 1,000 metres, and it's still Z Heights doing all the donkey work out in front. And led by two, no one keen to go and take it on. Odysseus has been stalking it throughout thus far. Then two and a half away, two. In third spot is Smug, followed round by Brucey with Jacama Crystal. Then a length and a half away, next Old Jock. Lord Spencer still back on the inside from Captain's Run. Christmas, they're keeping well out of it, the two favourites. And last of all is Sound of Silence. They go to the one under the palms, and those palms have aged 12 months since this time last year, as they head up towards the corner, and they're coming up to start their third and final lap, and there's only 12 lengths over them. The field of 10 giving us a great sight thus far as they come into the straight now. They've got these two fences in the straight to clear, and then they work into the final lap, and we'll expect the fireworks to happen shortly. Pacemaker is Z Heights, led over by two from Odysseus. Smug is right there. Three lengths away, Brucey with also Lord Spencer as they come down towards the one. That'll be the last fence the next time around. Then followed down the inside by Jacama Crystal, Captain's Run. Christmas has been ridden patiently here by Daryl Horner Jr. And last of all, still at the judge now, Sound of Silence. The bravest of the brave are about to complete lap number two, and they start lap number three, the third and final lap. Watch the moves from here on in. Pacemaker is Z Heights. It led by a half length from Smug. Out deeper is Odysseus as they go to the first of the Dunstan double for the third and final time. Two lengths away next is Brucey. It's anyone's race. Lord Spencer the favourite. He's fifth up on the outside of Jacama Crystal, then Captain's Run, and then followed round next then by Old Jock is back third last. Three lengths away to the Aussie Christmas, and there's a further 10 lengths away to Sound of Silence. Into the back they go. They've got 1300 metres to go, and Smug, we've got a move here. Michael Rousterby's let the Pakuranga Hunt Cup winner at his last start go to the front, and it's Smug the leader, leads by one length from Odysseus.
Captain's Run, who's been runner-up twice in this event, is getting

0: Closer. Tutukama Crystal's right ahead, a bit of a life. Now where's Lord Spencer? He's been niggled at. So is Brucey. Z Heights is next and then followed round by up on the outside old Jock. Christmas is still three lengths away. Sound of Silence and Tutukama Crystal's being pulled up. So over the main body of the field there would be eight lengths and they're all starting to move here. 800 metres to go. Hang on to your hats in the Ben and Ryan Foot Racing Great New Zealand Steeplechase. Smug the leader. Captain's Run is going after it. Old Jock is running on. Then followed in fourth position next by Odysseus. Lord Spencer, he'll have to lift. So too Christmas. They're spotting the leaders six lengths, but they are starting to make their moves now. Further back then to Brucey and then further away dropping out Z Heights. Two to go. They've got 500 metres left to run and it's Smug and Captain's Run. Christmas is getting closer. Over on the inside, Lord Spencer. Oh, he went through a marker there as they come towards the second and last. Captain's Run in front from Smug. Here comes the Aussie. Christmas is chiming in, followed in behind them by Old Jock and then Lord Spencer at the last of 25. Smug, Captain's Run, Christmas on the outside coming through Old Jock. It's all out here at the 100. Christmas, Captain's Run trying hard. The Aussie in front. Christmas, Christmas has come early. Christmas has won the Ben and Ryan Foot Racing Great News and New Zealand Steeplechase second over. A very game Captain's Run. And then came Smug, Old Jock. Further back then to Lord Spencer. And in behind them next was Odysseus and Brucey. And Z Heights and Sound of Silence did not complete the course. They were pulled up on the journey. They came and they conquered the Aussies with a ride by Daryl Horner Jr. that he just sat back, he waited and he waited some more. They said the source could stay and he loves the big fences and he's done it. Paul Prisker and the team, well done to them. Christmas wins the Ben and Ryan Foot Racing Great New Zealand Steeplechase. Captain's Run Brave will be the second of their home, but all honours with the winner. Christmas, the Aussies done it again.
1: Yes, the Aussies are in town and they win and they take all the loot with Christmas. Was strongly backed over the last 24 hours and what a cool ride from Daryl Horner Jr. to be able to sit off them and then capitalise under the palms to move into the race over 6,200 metres. The Australians came here and said that they need more fences, more ground. He got all of that and some, and he really charged to the line to beat home Captain's Run. A very game Smug will finish third, and Old Jock will finish into fourth position. We'll go and grab Paul. We'll go and grab Paul Prisker now. Paul, Paul. Congratulations, mate.
2: Thank you.
1: Well done. Well, the mission's come off. How about that?
2: Yeah, look, words really can't describe how I'm feeling at the moment, but good achievement, good first season for the horse, and look forward to next year.
1: Well, let's talk about the story around this horse, because as you said, first year of jumping, had six starts. Where did this start to become on the radar?
2: Yeah, look, we bought him from France for a jumper, but it just took a while to get him to work with me and be tough enough for it. So it's been a patient game and a good effort by the owners for sticking him with him, actually. So well rewarded.
1: You were beaten in the Grand National. It was spoken about, you know, needed more fences, more distance, and certainly this race provided all of that.
2: Yeah, look, he's not a fast horse, but the more jumping, the better, and a little bit extra ground today really helped him.
1: How were you watching the race and sort of panning out for you? Because he was at the back of the field and it was a really cool ride from Daryl.
2: Yeah, look, pretty confident. Daryl knows the horse, no instructions, leaving to his job, and he pulled it off.
1: Congratulations. How does this feel, coming to the NZ and peeling off a big one?
2: Yeah, look, everyone here has been great. The hospitality has been second to none, and hopefully I'm back next year.
1: Well done, you mate.
2: Thanks.
1: Paul Prisker, winning trainer there with Christmas, and we'll go and catch up with Daryl Horner Jr., see what he's got to say about this winning performance. Gee, Captain's Run was massive too, a runner that's been placed in this race back in 2023 and 2024, and it was on both occasions beaten in behind West Coast, and boy, didn't he give an enormous sight out in front at Captain's Run. And third was Smug and Old Jock in behind. So now, Kente, there is an inquiry, and it will be into Lord Spencer, who's finished into fifth position, and I think he might have seen it at the top of the straight there with just a... He's potentially gone inside one of the markers there, so we'll provide you there with some more information with that when it comes to hand. Daryl's just having a quick chat to the connections. And then we'll be able to grab him for a quick comment. And Christmas has definitely come early. Love the hats from the team. They've come out here. They've enjoyed themselves for the weekend. And even better, they've been able to walk away with the big prize, the $200,000 feature in the Ben and Ryan Foote Great New Zealand Steeplechase. All right, see if we can work our way in here. Daryl, congratulations. What a win, what a performance.
3: Absolutely unreal. I'm a confident sort of guy, but I wasn't overly confident coming in, you know. With a race that is over that distance, everything needs to go your way. And it certainly didn't the first two laps. Took us a long time to get into a rhythm jumping. He's a funny little horse. He's really hard to work out. You never don't know when to ride him into his jumps or sit quiet, but I did a bit of everything, I think, and not much worked, but big hats off to Paul and his team. Everyone knows Paul's an astute horseman, and it just he's shown that again today. That horse hasn't raced since our Grand National in Australia, and he was absolutely, he looked great in the yard here today. I've never seen him look like that before, and he was keen going to the barriers, but unbelievable. I haven't been back in New Zealand since I was a 15-year-old kid. I rode a double at Avondale, and I was too homesick, so I got on the plane and went home, and this is the first time I've been back since with another winner, and it feels good. And you know, I love New Zealand, love New Zealand racing. It's embedded in history, and it's not very often that the Aussies come over here, but you know, after this one today, Paul might have started a new trend.
1: Yeah, the first season of jumping, sixth jumping starts in Australia, and a lot of talk around him needing the extra distance, and he was able to eat all that up here today.
3: Oh, he loved it. I couldn't believe it. I sort of, the last lap, he was getting a bit keener and a bit keener, but I just didn't like my jumping, and it's a lot of jumping, and you have to, your jumping has to be good, and the further we went, the better we got, and it wasn't until we got to about the half mile that I actually gave myself a solid chance, and he's just a grinder, you know, like... He just he'll just bowl away all day, and hats off to the horse, Paul and his team. They've done a marvellous job.
1: Well done to you, mate.
3: Thank you.
1: Daryl Horner Jr., winning jockey in race number four. Our feature, the Ben and Ryan Foote Racing Great New Zealand Steeplechase. They take it out with Christmas, and what was a perfect ride from Daryl to be able to sit back, the race of just let it unfold in front of him, and then was able to make that move under the palms and win the feature of the day. We'll pass it back to you, Nicole. Obviously, there'll be some more to come around that inquiry, which is into Lord Spencer, with the potential of him going inside a marker. We'll pass on any more information around that. But that's the completion of our big one. Our next race number five will go at 14 minutes past three.
4: Thanks, BP. Aussie, Aussie, Aussie. That's for sure and certain. The Invaders have come across and they've managed to take home today's big prize. Congratulations to them. A pretty gutsy move to come across for a one-race campaign, but it has paid off in spades. Christmas taking out the Great New Zealand Steeplechase. We had to leave Geraldine fairly quickly after the running of race number six. So just if you missed the result, Jim and Dal was able to get the job done after causing the first of the false starts, moved to the unruly, but was very positively driven by Riley Harrison to take out the junior drivers contest. Six beats 2, 1, and 3. Some pretty rough results there as well, with the favourite, Moonlight CC, missing the board in the end. But Riley Harrison gets the job done aboard Jim and Al. Still plenty of racing to come out of Geraldine as well, alongside Tiataha, with a few to come on their card also. We'll take a break on your Betcha Sunday session. We're heading to Australia on the other side of this for some greyhound and harness racing. You know it's not the
5: same as it was. Circus Maximus, a triple Group 1 winning champion miler. 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

0: half throw miss, gets it, neck in front, broad away, and won it by about a half length.
1: Circus Dancer in front. Circus Dancer wins the feature.
0: The favourite's going to do it. Gold Chariot came clear for a nice win, a length and a quarter.
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4: Little Bros. 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
0: Dashed away Little Bros, and Little Bros has won it with 150 to go. Grabbed by Little Bros. Little Bros takes the lead from Arkansas kid Don Corleone. Little Bros, it's Hayes again. Little Bros, three quarters of a length.
4: Like father, like son. Little Bros. Standing at Little Avondale in 2026 for $15,000 plus GST.
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6: Healesville is where we're headed to. Their seventh event on the card with Victoria Shaw, 4, 5, 2, and 7. Her selections, Blowing Trumpets, is the favourite as we head on track.
7: Amber lights to come on and they'll start to load here very shortly. Thank you, Vicky's Fury. Now, second in the line of betting, 390, 330 now for Blowing Trumpets, of course, coming 8 starts ago. Nice win at Sandown Park as well. We're about to get set. Blowing Trumpets, box 4. Where's the blue rug? Vicky's Fury, box 2. Where's the check? We're about to send them on their way. 350 here, thanks to Montrose IGA Liquor, race number 7. Green light on, ready to go. Often chasing Blowing Trumpets. Oh, got to be tight there with Vice Like Grip and also Pops Boy. The three of them came together. Getting nervous into the clear nicely. Cash in space. Blowing Trumpets has got to the outside. On the inside, it's 2-star Mikado from Getting Nervous. Just off them, Vicky's Fury trying to punch through. Zipping Popperin now starting to get the upper hand. It's Zipping Popperin out in front and Zipping Popperin away. Zipping Popperin first across the line from Getting Nervous. Next ran Vicky's Fury, who had a torrid run early. Over the line next was 2-star Mikado from Blowing Trumpets. Next, they're in no particular order. Vice Like Grip, Pops Boy, one of the last in cash in space, and the time 19:41. Zipping Popperin running to victory here for Gavin Gledhill.
6: 3, 7, and 2. Zipping Popperin at $6.70 and $2.20 takes out race number 7 from Healesville. We're up to the seventh event out of Geraldine next here on your Betcha Sunday session, this time for the Square Gaiters in a big full field and a very even lineup as we get a bird's eye view here of the horses making their way across from the stabling area on the other side of the road. Matthew Cross, it's like a Royal Ascot, just maybe on a bit of a different scale.
8: Yeah, Royal O'Rari, you could call it. Good bit of a community atmosphere out here. They've got a few patrons on track and, yeah, something a little bit different. If you're heading into town and you see a few trotters or pacers crossing the road, it's in great nick, this surface out there, as you can see. It's a pretty good time of year, I guess, to get a grass track ready with a bit of rain around and some nice sunny days. This is an open race here, Brett, and I'm picking you. We're probably thinking somewhere along the lines that I was, the old timers that have all got the nice draws and they all generally step away quickly here. Speaking of MM Sunshine, Holly Highlander, Buffy North Staines, they're all such good beginners, and with there being an on-pace bias on this track, they certainly look the stronger chances.
6: Spot on. They're my top three when it comes to selections. As once more, the Sunday Surge QR code is on your screen if you're wishing to get involved in the next out of Te Araha. $2.25, the original price, out to $3 if you're wishing to get involved. But let's start with Buffy. Buffy North Staines, what a horse she's been. Matt for Bruce Negus. Mia Holborough has a wonderful record on her. Start number 208 today. She's looking for win number 23. Very close to $300,000 in the bank. You'd love to own her. She's just a model of consistency. She goes out there, does her job, and when she finds herself in this sort of grade, she's always competitive. I probably would have preferred her to draw 2, 3, or 4, but as long as she gets out into clear air, she's a must for your first fours.
8: Between the three of them, Brett, they've had 336 starts and they've won 44 races between them. The top three that we're talking about here, Buffy North Staines, Holly Highlander and MM Sunshine. She's such a grand campaigner. She's been obviously

0: helped through the last sort of 12 or 18 months, having Mia Holborough with the half points system as well, just being able to not go too high in the ratings. She downgrades, ran into Marrakeet last time at Addington. Prior run was good when winning at Methven. As long as she hustles early and gets a nice trip behind a Holly Highlander and MM Sunshine, certainly can get win number 24. Just a reminder, Britt, we've got a carryover here in the first four. $3,200 goes over into that pool.
1: Well, I think it's a great way to play this race then, Matt, a decent sized pool to play into. 4, 1, 3 and 11 are my selections. I'm with MM Sunshine on top. She hasn't been beaten far recently at Addington. She was able to find her preferred position of leading 4 starts ago and she took them all of the way. So if she leads again here, then she'll take no end of holding out. We just saw even in the previous race, an aggressive drive from Riley Harrison put Jim and Dal in front at about the halfway point and they couldn't get anywhere near it. Buffy Norstain's a must include into your first four, as is Holly Highlander, who's probably, if you were going to back one and there's very little between the trio, she's now at the best value of them. She got it wrong last time out, but she's a funny mare and sometimes when restrained or when she has to be stopped at the tape, that's when she can do a thing or two wrong. But when she's just allowed to roll, she seems a happy horse. And Valerian, I'm also including into my top four. Second up, she hadn't, he hadn't, trialled in preparation for the fresh up third. A little hard to trust and his grass track stats are only fair, but he's at the opposite end of the spectrum, only really in the infancy of his career. But you have to include those three girls into your first fours if you're playing into it. And then there's certainly others to consider. Buffy Norstain's, however, now is your outright favourite over the market mover MM Sunshine, who's $6.50 into $5. Valerian, Holly Highlander, and the next best, Huckleberry, at $11. In regards to horses at longer odds, not a whole lot to report upon there. In fact, most, if not all, have been drifters. It's been a real focus on the top trio in betting here. And these three mares that we speak of, Buffy Norstain's, Holly Highlander and MM Sunshine, between the trio, as much as they're in the lowest rated trot today, have earned over $500,000 across their career between them. So they've been wonderful money spinners for connections and wonderful servants of the game when it comes to filling these fields. You're with MM Sunshine on top as well, Matt.
0: Just thought if she found the front, she's very, very hard to get past. And it doesn't look a race where there would be much pressure. I would imagine drivers look up and they see Robbie Holmes and MM Sunshine in front. The last thing they want to do is come around and try and get in a duel because the lead's probably not going to be available. So she might get some cheap fractions if she does get the front here, MM Sunshine. I wonder if Holly Highlander on her day might have a bit more of a turn of foot. But on this sort of track, if Robbie does get her up front, MM Sunshine, and gets rolling from the 800 metres, she might take the speed out of a few of them. And I was thinking the same with you around Valerian. Has a nice draw that inside second row might get a good trip. So they're facing in now for the Pints and Pony Sports Bar Trot. Just about ready to go. Strands release, they're off and away and racing. And at the start, there's early speed from Buffy Norstain's, Holly Highlander and MM Sunshine. Regal Spirit had to be steadied out the back. Three wide early.

Aspiring Beauty, who's on the outside of Diamond Harbour, two lengths further afield. Valerian underneath of Highly Rated, three lengths Moa Mojito. Back along the inside, Which Way, and a length and a half to Regal Spirit. So it's Holly Highlander up front. MM Sunshine was having a crack for the front, and she's galloped. So that's going to leave Holly Highlander in the lead from Buffy Norstein, Subal Trail. Jasper at Trouble is now racing parked on the outside of Monaro Dean, and in the running line is Pat Benatar, has won one cover. Maury Afton fall back and on the inside, and MM Sunshine recovers now. She's midfield in front of Huckleberry, and then Valerian along the pegs. Diamond Harbour to its outside from Highly Rated, Which Way ahead of it, a length and a half Moa Mojito, and then Regal Spirit and Aspiring Beauty. One round from here, the leader Holly Highlander. Holly Highlander from Buffy North Stains, and parked is Jasper at Trouble, who's shading Monaro Dean, and having won one cover is Pat Benatar. Through our next along the inside of horses is Maury Afton from MM Sunshine and Valerian. In the running line, Huckleberry shading Which Way from Diamond Harbour. Regal Spirit, Highly Rated, Aspiring Beauty, and Moa Mojito at the rear. So she's getting away with this inside the 1400, Holly Highlander. And Holly Highlander is the lamplighter from Buffy North Stains. There's a neck away third to Jasper at Trouble Park. Next along the inside is Monaro Dean from Pat Benatar. Maury Afton and MM Sunshine are together, then Huckleberry outside of Valerian, the length and a half Diamond Harbour, who set sail three wide, then Which Way trying to follow up three wide, then is Highly Rated from Regal Spirit, Moa Mojito and Aspiring Beauty. So Holly Highlander pinching some cheap fractions here. Holly Highlander to the 1,000 metres, here comes the pressure. Diamond Harbour sent around three wide will give Jasper at Trouble 1-1 cover. Buffy Norstein's awaiting the lane. Three wide with no cover now is Highly Rated. Moa Mojito tried to follow it. Pat Benatar won off the pegs on the outside of Monaro Dean, then Maury Afton from MM Sunshine. Aspiring Beauty's on the train from Valerian Huckleberry. Regal Spirit and Which Way back with it. Holly Highlander pressured now by Highly Rated, who's gone to park. Taking cover is Diamond Harbour. Buffy Northstains has had the best seat in the house through the 600. She's in the trail. Three back on the inside is Monaro Dean. One away, Jasper at Trouble. The third of the Heenan runners. Maury Afton next, then Pat Benatar. Valerian, MM Sunshine, Moa Mojito going nowhere. From Pat next is Which Way, coming wide, Aspiring Beauty. And Huckleberry galloped at the back inside the 400. Holly Highlander, Buffy North Stains will turn from on the inside. Monaro Dean trying to fight on as Diamond Harbour. Holly Highlander led. Buffy North Stains shot through on the inside. Then Monaro Dean. Maury Afton runs on. Valerian starting to get into it. Holly Highlander and Buffy North Stains match stride. Monaro Dean runs on. Buffy North Stains inside got the better of Holly Highlander, then Monaro Dean. But it's Buffy North Stains, the winning machine. Buffy North Stains will beat home Holly Highlander. Third in. Monaro Dean fourth. Valerian, then came Diamond Harbour. Next across, Maury Afton from Jasper at Trouble. Pat Benatar, Aspiring Beauty, MM Sunshine, Highly Rated. They were followed by Moa Mojito, Which Way, Huckleberry, and a break off to Regal Spirit. Win 24 for Buffy Northstains, number one. Mia Holbrook gets a double here today. This one for Bruce Negus at Burnham. 24 career victories for Buffy North Stains, number one. Holly Highlander, second, number three. Monaro Dean runs third, number two. And Valerian gets up for fourth on the outside. Runner number 11, 200.

0: And Valerian was the only one really making any ground from the back. A nice effort from him. It's 1, 3, 2, and 11. You've got $6.50 to find out. Britt, all important for the first four. It was 1, 3, 2, and 11 after race number seven.
1: What a little marvel she is, Buffy North Staines. No doubt a fan for many, or a fan of many, in what she's done across her career. None more so than that of Mia Holborough, who's struck up a great relationship with her. And I guess when you're a junior driver and you're just looking for experience, she is the perfect mare to drive. She just goes out, does her job, and always runs a really honest race. So now we're on Buffy 25 win watch, and probably won't be too far away either. She'll head to a rating 40 off the back of that win with the assistance of Mia's half points. The inquiry is ongoing at Te Arahai in regards to the Great New Zealand Steeplechase. And as you can see right at this moment, that is where favourite Lord Spencer negotiated a path inside one of the pegs. Approaching the final straight, he was fifth past the post. So now stewards and connections alike are determining if any advantage was gained from that, and if so, if he will be disqualified, relegated, or the like. So at the moment, that inquiry is ongoing. It doesn't pertain to the first four past the post, but it does to Lord Spencer, who was fifth in that contest. We'll pass on any information as soon as it comes to hand, but runners are in the yard for the next out of Te Arahai, which is only 9 minutes away from scheduled starting time. So he's hoping we can get that rectified and get back on track. We're at Mount Gambier now for race number four. Minnie's My Mum is all the rage as the odds on favourite.
2: For win four starts to go over the 400 at the track, and last start second over the 400 at Mount Gambier. So Minnie's My Mum is the favourite, and the greyhounds are about to be placed forward for race number four, fourth of 11 here at Mount Gambier today. Minnie's My Mum, the short price favourite now. It's the $1.50 quote. Major Queen draw next to it at $2.90, and Help for Ransom in box five at $7. About to move in. This is the fourth event. As I was saying, track and distance wise, Minnie's My Mum, three attempts for one win and one third. Major Queen, 14 attempts for four wins, four seconds and two thirds. And Help for Ransom, the third elect, has had five looks at the track and distance. Pretty impressive. Three wins and 1 second there for Help for Ransom. He's also trained by Tracy Price, who has the favourite here, Minnie's My Mum. Getting set. This is the fourth event out of Mount Gambier today. The greyhounds, of course, the races are on up the road as well in Mount Gambier today. Now they're set, fourth of the greyhounds, they're set for a start, ready, and away they go. Minnie's My Mum, best to leave, and leads from St. Kylie. Major Queen to third. Then came Held for Ransom, Ollie Limes and Tattooist. Off the back, it's Minnie's My Mum with a break of four. Major Queen trying hard in second placing in front of St. Kylie. But up the straight, it's all Minnie's My Mum. Scores by five. Second Major Queen. Third went to Ollie Limes. In front there of St. Kylie. And back towards the rear of the field was Held for Ransom. Was one of the last ones home. Stand by for the placings. 17 and 40, approximately the race time.
1: 1, 2, 8, and 4. Minnie's My Mum, the favourite, proves too strong there out of Mount Gambier. We've had the feature race run and won out of Te Arahai. Brendan Popwell, as we rejoin you on track, we were awaiting more on that inquiry. Has it been resulted?
3: Yeah, it has been, Brittany, and I can tell you that Lord Spencer has been disqualified with him going inside that marker at the top of the straight. So has been removed from that fifth position, has Lord Spencer. Gee, what a race it was. Christmas taking that one out and taking it out in terrific fashion. And the Aussies have been able to come here and steal the loot once again in some of our big races. We've seen it in Group 1 racing. In the last 18 months to 2 years, and now here they are taking some of the jumping spoils, and it also could be a bit of a pointer to maybe some more Australian jumpers looking to venture across the Tasman, especially when there was a prize up for grabs today of the $200,000. So there's that full result now, all confirmed that

0: They were the first four across the line of 8, 1, 3 and 6. Taliost is the favourite and is the surge runner at a quote of $3. And the half-brother to Quid, who, of course, was able to win the Great New Zealand Hurdles on Friday. And then for the ownership group and KT Myers, they'll be hoping they can get some of the spoils here. Sarah Fannin, we'll get to you around this one, race number 5. What took the eye to you?
1: Well, I think it's all positive signs for the surge runner in Taliost, especially from the yard. He goes on top for me. He presented really well. He strips extremely fit. Last start over 2,000 metres, he was finishing off well. I think on type, the 2,200 here looks very suitable. So number 2 on top from the yard.
0: Thanks, Sarah. And that'll, as you said, please, those that are looking to take the surge. We have seen a good bit of movement for another runner in this race, and it is Lady Charlton, who sits at a price of 3.5, I think it is there. Yeah, $3.50 with Luca Raimondi taking the ride. Actually, it was taken by what she did on Wednesday. She was taking really good ground off horses, beaten 3 lengths on a soft 7. She will appreciate conditions here in the heavy nature. And off that back up, and with what she's shown even in a couple of other previous runs, she might not be too far off the mark. Colgate is on the back up from Friday. Ran second in the mile, did Colgate, and now goes up to 2,200 metres. Hillbilly with support as well at $6.50. George, we'll bring you in just for some comment on this, but first of all, what we just saw in our feature, the Ben and Ryan Foote racing Great New Zealand Steeplechase going to Australia and going to Christmas.
2: Yeah, they gave us the mail last night. They said it was the only time in my life, I reckon, I've heard people say that the Grand National Steeplechase in Australia wasn't far enough and it didn't have enough fences for their horse to jump. So they were really looking forward to today, as I mentioned earlier, talking to you this morning, Brendan. So, yeah, well done. They've came and they've conquered too. And I think what it showed was that Paul Prisca, he's a fantastic horseman. He's a great trainer. He's had

0: chase as well, and they targeted this race as well. It's just the big contingent of owners. They're all down in the winner's circle bar here at Te Aroha, and I don't think they'll be leaving in any sort of a hurry, to be fair, and good on them too. They really enjoyed the Kiwi hospitality, and it's been wonderful to have them here. Obviously, the controversy around the race was the disqualification of Lord Spencer. He went inside a marker coming towards the home turn with two fences to jump, and unfortunately, not his day today, but he's had a wonderful season nevertheless. But it's great from an Aussie perspective that they've travelled over here, they've got the money, and maybe we'll see more Australian representation in the Great New Zealand Steeplechase in years to come.
1: Yeah, I think it really will lay the platform for that, George. There is no doubting that. Do you like one in this one? I see you've gone Lady Charlton as your top pick in the race.
0: Yeah, she's gone some good races, and we quite often we've tipped her as well, and I'm staying with Aluka Raimonde to do the riding. I went 9 Lady Charlton on top, ahead of 2 Taliost, races for the same connections. Mike Wallace, who of course owns a Quid, the winner of the Great New Zealand Hurdle on Friday, same colours. Kevin Myers, same trainer, this one to be ridden by Dean Parker. But yeah, Taliost definitely in the mix. 3 Hillbilly, I don't mind its chances as well, ridden by its trainer, Kayla McNabb. Good on her, and good luck to her as well. And 8 Chick Flicks, if you're looking for a bit of a roughie. But yeah, I thought the 9 Lady Charlton here.
1: Well, thanks, George. Around that 370 mark, Sarah, I'll bring you in for just another comment, and George mentioned it as well, around Hillbilly with Kayla McNabb, trainer and jockey.
2: Yes, I think that can only be a positive, training and riding the horse. She will obviously ride at track work at home. She'll know him really well. Presented very good in the yard, strips very fit and looks bright, and I think ready to go, a good race here.
1: Yeah, and hasn't been missed by punters, $8.50 to $6.50. Taliost the favourite, though, at $3 in front of the 9 and the 1, which are holding firm. Lady Charlton actually just a little move inwards now to be an outright second favourite to $3.50. We all sort of take a breath on what we've just seen in the previous race. Boy, what a way to finish the jumping season it was, with the Ben and Ryan Foote Great New Zealand Steeplechase taken out by Christmas. A couple more to go. Let's pass it back up to you, George.
0: Yeah, thank you, Brendan. As the last one to come into line here will be Chick Flicks, Jay Kozasek. And the line is complete. Favourite is Taliost at $3. Lady Charlton, $3.40. Colgate at $4. Attendance scurries out of the way, and they're locked and loaded. Gates are back, and they're off in the Waitoa Haulage Maiden. Coming out running was Teams to be the early leader. Going with it also Chick Flicks, and out deeper Rex. Settling just in behind those, the favourite Taliost, and then fully through by Tented 2, who'll settle fifth over on the inside next of Colgate. As they come down past us at an amble, back second last on the inside is Hillbilly, and Lady Charlton the tail ender. Out of the straight they go as they head out towards the 1700 metres mark, and the leader up on the outside here is Chick Flicks from over on the inside of it with his Teams, and they show the way here. Tented 2 is trailing third on the inside of the favourite Taliost. He's just getting a little bit keen. Caught out on the cheap seats as Rex, so goes forward here. Back third last on the inside is Hillbilly with Colgate, and last of all is Lady Charlton. That's the order. Inside the 1,400 metres mark they go, spread out over 7 lengths, and it's Chick Flicks the leader, narrowly. From on the inside of it is Teams, 2 lengths away, third, 10-2 on the inside. Right there the favourite Taliost, and then followed round by Rex, still cast asunder out 3 wide. In the centre is Colgate, and keeping them up there over on the inside of the pair of them is Hillbilly. And still last of all is Lady Charlton, that's the order. 1,000 metres to go. And the two leaders enjoying a nice tempo out in front here. And it's over on the inside, Teams narrowly. But now once again, Chick Flicks goes forward to put its bib in front. 2 back to 10-2 with the favourite Taliost. No moves as yet. As I say that though, the rider of Rex starts to get to work, and it looks to improve as they head down towards the 650. Colgate back third last. Lady Charlton looks to pick up, and over on the inside of it is Hillbilly. So only 5 lengths over them as they head towards the home turn, 500 metres to go. Pacemaker is Teams over on the inside, joined once again by Chick Flicks. 2 lengths away then to 10-2. Favourite Taliost is out deeper, and now

0: Joining in Lady Charlton ominously, and behind these Hillbilly poking through along the inside. Lady Charlton in the meantime went to the lead at the 200. Colgate looks to run on and Hillbilly through on the inside, but it's Lady Charlton's bounding clear here, and Luca Ramonde and Lady Charlton are going to race away for a very impressive win to break its maiden. Second over Talios, third was Colgate, and then came in fourth position was Chick Flicks ahead of Hillbilly. Further back then to Teams, and then back second last 10 to 2, and coming in at the tail will be Rex. Well, that put them away very, very quickly. Number 9, Lady Charlton. And how appropriate to see those colours. We've been talking about colours throughout the day, throughout the carnival, to be fair. And the colours of Hunterville on Great New Zealand Steeplechase Day. And Luca Ramonde for Pete and Jess Brosnan, for Don McKenzie. And she absolutely dashed away. Start number 9, win number 1, and put them to bed very stylishly. That's an impressive win. Talios will be second, Colgate third, and Chick Flicks battled away will be the fourth of them home.
1: Yeah, I tell you what, that's pretty special. That is really special to be able to see these colours on this day in a horse that means a lot, I'm sure, to a lot of people in this country, because when you think back of the Great Northern, Hunterville is a horse that definitely springs to mind. Been able to win the Great Race 3 times, and here are those colours in fine fashion here at Te Araha under the Mountain of Love. They're glistening with Luca Ramonde back in the field, getting to the outside, and she really did put them away. She was a very good winner here this afternoon, and that was off the back of a top run on Wednesday out of Matamata. 9-2-1-8, Britt, and Lady Charlton will take out the fifth. The next race, it's for the amateur riders, and it's a good race too. The Duke of Gloucester Cup, our second feature to look forward to. That one's at 3:46.
2: Looking forward to it, Brendan. We'll rejoin you prior to grab some insight there with two races to come still out of Te Araha today. To Armidale for their first this afternoon. Looking forward to a 7-race card from this venue. 60 seconds out from scheduled starting time on a good 4 track, and the weather is fine. Alma's Jewel is the first favourite of the day. Start number 2 for the Annabelle and Rob Archibald trainee. It's all the rage at $1.90. Let's join the Sky Thoroughbred Central team.
3: No, I'm thinking of the other one later on.
4: Money on My Mind, yeah. She's placed...
3: Oh, Money on My Mind, yeah. She's won three, been placed 3 out of 9.
4: Yeah, she's a lovely mare.
3: I'd say the winner goes really good after doing the replay. The winner just was off and buzzing there at Toowoomba, and I don't think this is any harder. So
4: no.
3: I think if you're playing a multiple at $5 on fixed, it's a good price. Yeah, Sticky, $1.85, our favourite now, so... This has been a really, really good move. And into a 6.50 now, Purple Prince, so he gets another firm. 9.5.2.1.
4: 2.981.
3: OK, let's go to Rod. This is race 1, Armidale.
5: So LDO Group race day is about to commence. The new

0: Morpeth the fastest two to begin, but it's a charge up front. Whinge in My Mind makes a line of four. Soon after, Whinge and Win gets a half length in front. Into second was Wild Boom, followed third, and hooking around them now was Money on My Mind up towards the speed. A length to Morpeth and a half length back to Fire Island, followed by Purple Prince next to last, and a half length last of all is the favourite Elmer's Jewel. They've left the 1,000 metre mark behind them. Money on My Mind sustains the run, gets a length in front over Whinge and Win, who's second. Wild Boom third, the rails, two and a half to Morpeth, and a half length back to Fire Alarm, followed next to last by Purple Prince, and three quarters last of all was Elmer's Jewel. Pop the question. Inside the 600, Money on My Mind a neck in front. Whinge and Win is closing that gap, followed by Wild Boom third, Morpeth on the outside, and a half Purple Prince, clear of Fire Alarm, and Elmer's Jewel the favourite. It's two lengths away at the tail of the field. Up to the home turn, Money on My Mind in front, leads by a half over Whinge and Win, who's second. Wild Boom third for Morpeth and Purple Prince. Into the straight, Money on My Mind. There's a run presenting for Wild Boom. Whinge and Win followed by Morpeth and Purple Prince is on the outside. Five across the track. Purple Prince ranged up, puts the neck in front over Money on My Mind, and Purple Prince racing clear. Purple Prince a length and a half. Money on My Mind second. Wild Boom third, followed by Whinge and Win behind those Morpeth. A long gap to Fire Alarm, and Elmer's Jewel was Stone Motherless Lust.
1: 8.51 and 9, Purple Prince at 6.20 and $2.60 gets over the top of Money on My Mind and Wild Boom to take out the opener on a 7-race card out of Armidale in New South Wales today. We're going to take a break on your Betcha Sunday session. Don't go anywhere, however, still plenty of local racing to come, including the Quaddie Starter and of Geraldine on the other side. I got something here if you
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3: Mr. Mozart, Stadiger's second season at Highview. 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
3: Mr. Mozart, standing at Highview.
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1: Four races to come out of Geraldine on your Betcha Sunday session. The first of, which is not too far away, the first leg of the quaddie, that is. And it's a pretty tough way to start the quaddie as well, with a very open contest indeed here. Matthew Cross, the Diamond Racing Stable, with a strong hand to play. But I think we have to throw a few into this first leg.
7: Yeah, a horse that I've got on top here comes up with a nice barrier draw. Brett is a horse that opened at $14 in High Hopes, who's had the run under her belt. That was at Addington midweek, and I thought she was okay there. She was beaten 3 3/4 lengths behind Country Gold. She hadn't had a trial before that, 147 days in between. Sprint trip, should get a good run from the barrier draw. I note she's into $8. She'd be a definite include for me. She's won 6 races on the grass, and I would imagine that that $14 was quite generous on opening. So we've got her as the roughie of the day. She's probably more of a value bet now at $8. I'd be including her most definitely.
1: Absolutely. She's a real grass specialist, isn't she? When you look at her overall record, 66 starts, 10 wins, 12 minors. She's earned in excess of $100,000. So she's done a wonderful job. But specifically on grass tracks, 30 attempts for 6 wins and 6 minor placings. So the bulk of her success coming on these grass surfaces, despite having less than half of her starts on them. And she gets a really kind draw of 2. Thomas Bukowski knows her well, so lots of positive

0: Gives for High Hopes, who was a roughie for Matt Cross, but plenty have listened to his suggestion from earlier today, and she's now into a fourth line of betting. Let's talk Diamond Racing, because they do have the top two in betting, including Smoking Ashes, who we're having a good look at on screen. John takes the drive, I should say, here. Made multiple mistakes at Methven, but I think we can forgive on what was a very, very testing track. In saying that, only the two grass track starts, and I want to say they've both been a little disappointing. I do wonder if the grass just takes away his speed a little bit, because he does have a turn of foot, this horse.
1: I think that Robert and Jenna and John would have been having the same conversation week in, week out about both of these horses, and it would go something a little like, oh, I thought that this horse would have won one within the last couple of weeks around both of them. Smoking Ashes has, on the odd occasion, beat himself. He's generally a get-back, run-on sort of horse, but his best guide is probably two starts ago when he was fourth behind Eastern Dole in that very strong run race where they went about 2.22, and Unico Rialta is another one whom he probably should have won one of his last three or four starts, but in saying that, he has just had no luck with barrier draws. He's been 14, 11, 10, and he gets barrier number 14 again. So with the right sort of run, they can both win the race. I was happy to take them on at the price around High Hopes, though. But they're certainly both right in the mix, and definitely cover them both in that late quaddy as well.
0: He's completely luckless when it comes to barrier draws, isn't he, Unico Rialta, with the outside of the second row here as a 36 rater, and at 35-39, it's just not playing out for him at the present time. I want to say a bit of a failure last time out at Methven, but his prior grass track form was pretty exemplary. Four starts for a win and two minor placings. I'm with the Diamond Racing duo on top, but am a little concerned after seeing how these races have been run and won today. They've been very up and in. It's been hard to make ground from back in the pack. So I do wonder if both of them, despite probably being better suited as sit sprint style horses, will need to be put into the race outside of their desired pattern. Motormouth could maybe be the beneficiary of how things are playing out. Hasn't threatened recently, but gets a pretty positive draw swing here and does have gate speed. And Franco Elvis is a real model of consistency for the Hope stable. A couple of seconds, a last start fourth behind Suspicious Captain, so probably brings some nice form references, albeit a bit of a sticky draw here, 8, 14, 1 and 6 in race number 8, the first leg of the quaddy. Just run us through your numbers once more, Matt, here as we approach race number 8. It is a bit of a rapid fire quaddy overall. We'll be wrapping things up from Geraldine a tick before 5 o'clock. So if you're wanting to get involved, you'll know your result pretty shortly.
1: Yeah, I've gone, probably want to go wider in this leg, Britt, with the 2, the 8, the 14 and the 6, and my extra was Motormouth, and I think you're right, you can have a bit more confidence that he'll be going forward from that barrier draw should strip fitter. I think second leg, you maybe get away with Mar Bellamy, Franco and T-Ball. Third leg, I think Val Thorens is well placed. Lexicon will likely be better for the run, but looks to get a good trip. And then that last leg, you might need a bit more of a spread. I like the Night Agent and Two Rye Ruby, but they both have sticky barrier draws. I'm rocking. Gets a nice gate where he can probably use it in the last. Britt, he's starting to get back to a racing band where he should be very competitive as a 43. So

0: pined for his desired pattern, and we haven't seen him win for over 12 months, but we think that's his race. I'm rocking the last on the card. And when you consider, or at least I think his major danger is the Night Agent, who has the outside of the second row to overcome, maybe I'm rocking it, and maybe the Night Agent is the race that you could sort of trim things up. But if you're wanting to get involved in the quarter, you don't have long, as runners are scoring up for the first leg. Race number 8 on the card out of the Banks Peninsula Trotting Club at Orari. It's the Alabar Race Day. This is the Brosnan Transport Mobile with Matthew Cross.
1: Thanks, Brett. The Sunday session audience with us now, and the gate rolls. The quaddy starter. Good luck with your plays. Favourite draws one from the outside, Smoking Ashes, almost there, 1850, they're ready and they're racing. Mosamouth lit up off the inside, draw High Hopes, looking to cross it, and there's gate speed wider out from Franco Elvis. High Hopes will get the front. Franco Elvis steaming forward with Swift Guy from this wide barrier draw, Rovert Decision not far away, and Franco Humby right there as well. Wider out, Smoking Ashes, Motormouth back on the pegs, followed through by the Highlander. Next on the outside is Louis, who's tracking Troubleshooter. Caught out on a limb early is Smoking Ashes. They're followed by Interpol. 2 lengths away to Unico Rialta. There's 3 lengths away to Chance on Me. And the tail ender is Franco Chaplin. So upon settling down, the leader is Franco Elvis. Franco Elvis out by 3/4 to Swift Guy. High Hopes in the trail. And Franco Humby running fourth, and 1-1 on the outside of Motormouth. 3 wide, Smoking Ashes has had no luck early, is now sent forward. Troubleshooter will follow it. Smoking Ashes comes up with a bit of heat on the outside of Franco Elvis. Then Mosamouth underneath of Revert Decision. Louis and the Highlander run together from Unico Rialta, who's now off and around them 3 wide. Chance on Me trying to follow it. They go past Interpol and Franco Chaplin back on the inside. So in a race of early change, the leader, Smoking Ashes, out by a half a length on Troubleshooter. Franco Elvis in the trail, and Unico Rialta came forward 3 wide on the outside of Swift Guy. Then High Hopes, who's held up on the pegs. Chance on Me 3 wide and 1 back. In between horses, Franco Humby, and 3 wide around it, Revert Decision. Motormouth on the markers, and 3 wide, Louis gets going. They're followed by the Highlander, Interpol, and Franco Chaplin. Smoking Ashes in front, but he's headed 3 wide by Unico Rialta. Troubleshooter next. Franco Elvis being held up. Smoking Ashes not going that well. He's trying to pick the bit up. Swift Guy in the middle. Chance on Me 3 wide and 1 back in a bunching field. High Hopes badly held up. Franco Humby back and wide. Louis held up, and so's Revert Decision. Unico Rialta sustains a big run outside of Troubleshooter. Chance on Me about to pop the pocket and come into it deeper. Then Franco Elvis, who got the run. Franco Humby wider. Still Unico Rialta led. From Chance on Me, Franco Humby. Then Troubleshooter. Franco Elvis, High Hopes trying to probe through. Unico Rialta and Franco Humby, the two. High Hopes charging. Franco Humby went to the lead. Louis after it on the outside, but it's Franco Humby. Franco Humby's in front, and Franco Humby beats home Louis. Third, Unico Rialta. Fourth, High Hopes. They were followed by Chance on Me, and then the Highlander. Wider out, Mosamouth ran on from Franco Elvis. Revert Decision. Franco Chaplin next in from Troubleshooter. Swift Guy, Smoking Ashes, and Interpol. Franco Humby, John Morrison, and Ben Waldron with the Golday 7-year-old has got over the top here at $13.70 and $3. 5 will win it. Louis, number 11, Kept Coming, will be second. Unico Rialta, 14, is third, and High Hopes up on the inside will be fourth, number 2. It's all on as though to Franco Humby. Win 6 at start, number 61 today. Louis has found the line nicely, will certainly spice up your exotics. Unico Rialta, number 14, third. Nice effort from him. He sustained a run from a long way out, and High Hopes up on the inside, number 2, will be fourth. It's 5, 11, 14, and 2. 5, 11, 14, and 2 will be the numbers. Ben Waldron brought a big team to the races here today. He will go home with a winner in the float, that being Franco Humby. If you found him in the quaddy, nice work, because I'd imagine that would have knocked just a couple out. League number 2, race number 9, comes up next. Brett, after the victory of Franco Humby in race 8.
0: A rough start to the quaddy, that's for sure and certain. Off the back of a couple of disappointing runs numerically, Franco Humby had some nice form around some solid types, and just on a little drop back today has managed to utilise a nice trip and a strong tempo to take out race number 8 on the 11 racer out of Geraldine. We'll take a breather here as a part of the Sunday sesh. Plenty more racing to come, including a new venue joining us, Bairnsdale.

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1: The Oaks Stud in Cambridge presents champion first and second season sire, US Navy Flag.
2: 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US Navy Flag!
1: Already sire of 20 black type horses with 7 group or stakes winners from his first 4 crops, including group 3 eulogy stakes winner, War Princess.
3: War Princess, head front, she's all hard. War Princess takes the eulogy.
1: US Navy Flag, standing at the Oaks Stud.
4: He's embodied excellence from the very beginning.
5: Halal might be doing better, yes, Halal wins the Stan Fox.
4: Proven among champions at 2
5: Halal's
4: and 3.
5: Halal's closing up on the inside really well. Animo in front, danger, Halal's trying to beat him. Halal goes to Animo, Animo kicks. Halal, the favourite, moved up now.
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6: Well, Halal, what a good horse he is.
0: Despite not having Gore take place today, it's still been a busy day locally with Te Araha and their feature race meeting, as well as Geraldine for the harness racing fans. And as the afternoon has progressed, we've had more and more Australian venues filter through. Here's another, Bairnsdale, race number one, within 60 seconds of scheduled starting time. She Is the Boss is the first favourite of the day at $2.60 in from an opening quote of $4.20. Let's join the racing.com team as they begin the loading process.
7: Result here in the first at Bairnsdale. So only a small field, not a strong race. I'm hoping she'll be sort of maybe in the top sort of 2 to 3 pairs and then can hit the line strongly.
8: All right, the pot's away. First bet of the day. Race one, number 10, top line at $15 to win BZ's best for the day. Making a good line for the first. Let's take it to our caller and say good afternoon to Adamo.
9: 1,600 metres. And hello everyone as we welcome all our audiences for the running of the first. Blustery conditions, but a beautiful spring day with temperature nearing 30 degrees. Crowd is decent for what is the Lakes Entrance Cup meeting. So well done to the club, getting the community involved, and we're almost set here for the first. So as these last couple of runners come up into the barriers for the opener over a mile, King Leonidas making its race debut. The three-year-old goes in, lights flashing, and we're set. They're off. Silver Maid was slow, missed it a length and a half. Cowboy Kicked 5 was first into stride with She Is the Boss, who's going up and looking at it. Back on the inside, All You Want to Do Is Rock is handy from Ren Cullen Haraki. King Leonidas and Good DeLuna making tracks out deeper on the course, and they'll follow my Silver Maid. And Top Liner has gone all the way back to last, restrained. So into the first corner, and it's Cowboy Kicked 5 who controls it three quarters. She Is the Boss. King Leonidas and Good DeLuna along with Ren Cullen, and on the inside, All You Want to Do Is Rock in a very compact mid-division. Silver Maid, Araki, they're two lengths away, and Top Liner's at the back. So Cowboy Kicked 5 takes them down the back straight for Jake Noonan leading three quarters. She Is the Boss is poised in second. Then comes All You Want to Do Is Rock and Ren Cullen, followed by King Leonidas out deeper from Silver Maid, the Grey Hierarchy. Good DeLuna and Top Liner being patiently ridden is now 2.5, 3 lengths away, detached from the bulk of the field. So Cowboy Kicked 5 starts up the ante, now being ridden hard to the bend. She Is the Boss is travelling seemingly the better on the outside. They're two lengths and All You Want to Do Is Rock. Then followed by Silver Maid and Ren Cullen, and then in behind those Top Liner, who better get a wriggle on. Top Liner still spotting them 8 lengths. Into the home straight, and Cowboy Kicked 5 responding to the vigorous riding. Leads by a length and a half. Down the centre, All You Want to Do Is Rock. In between them, She Is the Boss. They're trying to make ground. Top Liner still several lengths away. All You Want to Do Is Rock moves up now with She Is the Boss. All You Want to Do Is Rock took the front from She Is the Boss, and All You Want to Do Is Rock won at my head. She Is the Boss, and Cowboy Kicked 5 ran third. They were followed by a big break to the rest of them, and the horses everywhere for fourth, including a Top Liner closing at the end from Silver Maid, Araki, and then Ren Cullen, Good DeLuna, and King Leonidas has clocked in at the back.
0: All you want to do is rock at $7.10 and $1.80 takes out race number one from Bairnsdale, nosing out the favourite in the end to take home the first. Back to Te Araha we head now for the second last, and this time Brendan Popperwell looking forward to the amateur riders in action here in the Duke of Gloucester.
10: Yeah, this is a great race for them, the Duke of Gloucester Cup worth $40,000, and such an important race for the amateur riders, and it's great to be able to have this amateur riders series each and every year, and this opportunity here to complete the season for the amateurs with the Duke of Gloucester Cup. Early Times is the favourite in a wide open betting affair, this one. $5.50 for Early Times for Scotty McNabb. This horse ran third at New Plymouth when last presented to the races on a 75. Of course, and that being the Jericho, run to the Jericho, and it was in behind in a pickle. So $4.50 out to $5.50. Quill's been the big mover. Quill is $16 on opening. A couple of scratchings came out this morning, so didn't really. I don't think it would have affected the price, though. So it's 16s into 6s, as we see a loose horse there in Time Traveller. That's got away from the jockey and Michelle Northcote. So Quill, the big mover. Carrignan, runner number 8 for Lucy Cleave, ran third behind Rye Smile. Lucy was on Rye Smile when winning here on Friday. Carrignan is at $6, and then So Call Me, $7. Deadly Pony, $8. And Air Dancer, also at around that $8. Dairyman at $8.50. Dairyman, actually, a very good run at Ellerslie last start. And behind Sharapova, who did beat home Interplanetary in that race as well, to Dairyman. He's come out and won yesterday at Ellerslie. Sarah Fannin, we might be able to get to you and gain your pick of the yard for the Duke of Gloucester Cup.
11: Thanks, Brendan. I thought I could make a case for a number of horses here, but I have gone with Dairyman on top from the yard. I really liked his parade. I saw him a few times at Riccarton Grand National Week and then again at Ellerslie a couple of weeks ago, where he ran very well on the flat. And he presents in very similar condition here today. He's rock hard fit, he's nice and engaged in the yard, and I think he's ready to run another really good race here.
10: Terrific, and a nice each way price as well, sitting out there at $8.50, if you like. Sarah Fannin's pick of the yard, Dairyman, runner number 4. Rye Smile on the back up from Friday's performance, of course, re-handicapped as well, with an extra 2 kilos to 69.5 kilograms. But what was a lovely quiet ride, and was able to hold out that challenge from Quill, who laid down the challenge big time and just missed. And Monique Day taking the ride once again, and can tell you it's now equal favourite at $5. And 50 cents. Ah, yes, that's special. That is really cool. Of course, the colours in the previous race, the Hunterville colours, and there it is, 83, 84, 85. Great to be able to have that here. And seeing the old horse cover here from the Nest Cafe, Great Northern, of course, what it was known then. And, of course, in the previous race, we saw those Hunterville colours winning with Lady Charlton. Sarah, we'll come to you just with a couple of other thoughts around this race, because, as you said, there's a number of other horses to sort of mention. Was there a couple of others outside of Dairyman that took your eye?
11: I really like the parade of Deadly Pony. She's quite a big mare, big strong mare. She's obviously rock hard fit. She's fifth up here. I do think that draws play a big part in these amateur races, just, I guess, the less experience that these jockeys have. So I think as much as the horses may present well and be in good form, it does all depend on how the races pan out and who can get a good run in the race, but could certainly make a case for a number of these horses. I can certainly see why Quill has come in the market. I think Monique Day has been riding very well throughout the season. She's obviously got a good affiliation with the horse as well, so that's always going to be very beneficial.
10: Yeah, well, let's get to you, George, a couple of minutes out from start time, and our next feature of the day, and it's this one for the amateur riders, the Duke of Gloucester Cup.
12: Yeah, a race that they certainly look forward to competing in every year. I'm getting some mixed messages here. I think the 10 Time Traveller may be a late scratching. They're having difficulty relocating the horse. It bolted up down the 1,200-metre chute. And in pursuit of it was one of the Clark of the course, and it's the last we've seen. They've been out of sight. So Michelle Northcott, unfortunately, parted company with Time Traveller in the prelim. And the male, I just heard Andre on course say that Time Traveller is a late scratching, but they need to find the horse, can you believe? All right, so they're trying to locate Time Traveller. 10 is definitely a late scratching, and they're just trying to find the horse. My numbers, 3, 1, 6 and 9, 3 Deadly Pony on top for mine. Kaylee Myers and Lisa Kennedy combining here, last start second. In a similar race down at Woodville, an amateur riders race. Lisa rode that day too and would not need to improve too much to be there or thereabouts here, I'd imagine. One early times is their man, Scotty McNabb, in an amateur riders race. It would have to be... Okay, so we understand the horse went through the rail, down the 1,200-metre chute, and they are waiting for it to be caught. So that's the situation. It's made a mess of that rail. And it's in there somewhere. It's like, takes me back to South Africa when I was on the safari. Brendan Popwell. Didn't go too far into the bushes there. They had all sorts of things in those bushes in South Africa.
13: Yeah, I can guarantee you what you saw in the safari is definitely not in that bush out there.
12: I wouldn't take the risk.
13: Yeah.
12: But I think they've almost caught it, apparently. Oh, there it is. Looks like a horse to me.
13: Wow.
12: All right, so, yeah, unfortunately, just drop Michelle Northcott, who's okay, apparently. It's been caught, and they're going to load away now. So that's the mail from next door, the stipendiary stewards, John Otham. So they are starting to load away.
13: Nice one. Thanks for that, George. So late scratching of the 10 in Time Traveller, and they have been able to capture the horse as well. Early times is the favourite, and a nice little move for that runner at 4.50. The biggest move of all has been for Quill, but boy, if you like one in this, it's each way all day around that middle market for the Duke of Gloucester Cup. An important race for the amateur riders. They get their day in the sun for this big race, the undercard feature of the day on the Great New Zealand Jumps Carnival. A couple more to load away. We can pass it back to you, George.
12: So the Duke of Gloucester Cup, current leader in the amateur riders series for this year, is Monique Day. But it's a keenly contested competition, and also, of course, the Duke of Gloucester Cup, always keenly contested by the amateur jockeys. Unfortunately, they'll go without Time Traveller. A late scratching. Quill has drawn the inside gate for Monique Day, who leads the amateur riders series. We're set to go, the Duke of Gloucester Cup, and the gates are back, and they're off and racing. And Quill from the inside began well. Deadly Pony goes past it, though, and right there also is Early Times, who is the favourite. Now moving forward up on the outside here, Dancer in search of the lead for Alexandra Reed, and we'll take it. So here, Dancer, a clear leader and keen to go quicker. Settling second, Cuba Street. Third is Early Times as they leave the straight, followed on the inside by Deadly Pony. Then came round on the outside of it, Carrick Non-Handy. In behind those is Star Warrior from on the inside, Quill. Dairyman will settle back near the tail of the field. With it also is So Call Me and Rice Mile Out Deeper. Winner on the first day, of course, 2 days ago. So into the back, the late scratching of 10 Time Traveller. Into the back they go here and by the 1,450. And it's here, Dancer the leader, but it's been taken on now by Cuba Street. Only a length and a half away as they run this at a genuine tempo for this amateur riders race. Early Times is third up on the outside of Deadly Pony, who enjoys the run of the race. Star Warrior came next from Carignan, and then Rice Mile, Quill, further back to So Call Me, and last of all is Dairyman. But there's only seven lengths over them, 1,000 metres out in the Duke of Gloucester Cup. Pacemakers are still Cuba Street and Air Dancer. They lead out by a length and a half. Early Times is third on the outside of Deadly Pony. Then a 1.5 away next is Carignan from Rice Mile. Out deeper looks to improve. Over on the inside of those, Star Warrior. Back to third last is So Call Me from Quill. Got back equal last with Dairyman. And they're 8 off the leader. 600 metres to go. In the Duke of Gloucester Cup, it's Air Dancer in Cuba Street. Sitting pat on them is Early Times for Scotty McNabb. Rice Mile continues their run out wide. In behind these next is Deadly Ponies, not that far off them as well, and looking to run on as well as So Call Me. So many chances here at the 350. Cuba Street ranged up the Air Dancer, and now So Call Me near the insides running on. Carignan, the stablemate. Early Times in the meantime has taken the lead at the 150 for Scotty McNabb. It's Early Times in front, coming after it late, So Call Me and Carignan, but it's still Early Times. So Call Me's lifting on the inside, driving, may have got it. It's close. It's either So Call Me or Early Times, and right with them also was Carignan. Then Rye Smile, followed over by back and behind those Deadly Pony, and then came Cuba Street, Quill, further back Dairy Man and Air Dancer will be the last of them home. This is close here. It's gone to the wire and the Duke of Gloucester Cup, and it'll

0: bounds. So Call Me, Hannah Wilson, Katie Meyer from Early Times. Carignan will be third and Rice Marl will finish up in fourth position. Well back in the field for most of the way. Came into it strongly. And Hannah Wilson, she'll pick up maximum points and that could be enough for her to win the Amateur Rider Series, taking out the Duke of Gloucester Cup.
1: Backing up from Friday's hurdles to win the Duke of Gloucester Cup, So Call Me will just grab Scotty McNabb right on the line. So it looks like a 2-1, 8-6 finish there in our sixth, the Duke of Gloucester Cup. Brittany, we'll pass it back to you. We've got one to go. Race number 7, a rating 60 at 20 minutes past 4.
2: Thanks, Brendan. We'll rejoin you to close out the card there from Te Araha just prior to that seventh and final contest. 3.5 minutes out from a start here to the next from Geraldine. Race number 9 on their 11 race card sees T-Ball as a $2.70 favourite. Matt Crossan, I know you're very keen on his chances. He's come a long way in a relatively short time, this guy. He's got a wonderful record

0: actually love a surface like this. He's certainly tougher than Speedy, isn't he?
1: Yeah, he is. And I think that the longer trip really helps him as well. A lot of factors to like about him here. He's drawn 10. He's drawn off 10 metres. He's drawn 4 off 10. Now, there's not a lot of horses in front of him. He might actually be able to poke through early and get into a good position. And then I would imagine Robbie Close, if there is an opportunity, he'd like to take him around and control the race from the top end. His last run was very good. He burnt early, had to really fire up to get the front. They ran a good lead time. And bear in mind there as well, he was 3 weeks in between runs. So his fitness is likely to bounce off that and improve. He was only narrowly beaten by playing with Stars on that occasion. This is an easier graded race, was an up to 55 there, this a 35 to 50. So everything points toward him. If he steps away and can be put into the race, being very hard to beat, if he finds his way under the top end, we know that he'll be able to roll through that last 600 metres and be very, very hard to catch.
0: To the contrary, we have Marbellamy Franco, who is having her first standing start under race day conditions, but she stepped well in two recent trials prior to this campaign. She's just been a consistent mare right since day dot. 6 starts, 2 wins, 3 minor placings, and she was pretty unlucky last time out, probably not to get the job done. Prior to that, she was able to snare a penalty free win. So I guess if she brings her manners that she did at the trials to race day, then she can step and put herself in a handy position. She's got great speed, doesn't she?
1: Yeah, she does on the grass as well, which is a bonus too. Just being able to hold that early advantage, if she can step away and get on the front foot around that first corner, it's sort of half starts on a bend here. So if you can get across and get to the markers early, and horses like your T-balls are going to have to do that bit of work around that first turn, that's going to put her in an advantageous position. You're right, she's got that high speed, so if she's cuddled up just behind the pace turning for home, they'll know she's there.
0: I've also included Larissa Bodine and Buckskin into my numbers. Larissa Bodine, another having her first standing start, a 3-year-old filly who I think it's fair to say he's been a fraction hard to catch. She's always shown good ability, but maybe that hasn't been reflected in consistency. But when she's on, she's very good. And we saw that when she won a Silk Road final. I think, is a mare that may well suit grass track racing. She probably, again, is tougher than Speedy. And maybe she hasn't been the easiest steering mare to date either. So the bigger circuits may well suit her. And what more can we say about Buckskin? He looks beautifully placed in a race like this, considering his overall record and the fact that he's won 10 races on grass tracks across his fairly lengthy career. Here's race number 9 with Matthew Cross out of Geraldine.
1: Thanks for that, Brett. I just noted when Larissa Bodine came in, she's still just holding on to a little bit of that winter coat. So whatever she does do today, she'll be an improver. She's 44 days in between runs, and she'll really flourish in the next couple of weeks, I would imagine. I gave Commander Joe a bit of a rough chance here too, if he's able to poke through at the start. So starter Ricky Donnelly about to bring them into line over in the back straight for the Bodyguard Health Handicap Pace. And T-Ball is into $2.60 as the favourite. Marbellamy Franco, $4.20. Larissa Bodine, $11. Choco Lou is a $12 chance. We have the 10 and 20 metre handicaps in operation for race number 9. You need Franco Humby on your ticket to be live in the quaddy. We head into leg number 2 and they're about to swing in. Mickey Brown will have

the inside of Choco Lou. Two lengths away to Mickey Brown, race to the two lengths away to Commander Joe. Three to Auntie Deb Sambasa. Destiny's Dream well back underneath of Mighty Flying Lou, then Topaz, and there's 12 lengths away to Could Be Katie. So T-Ball. T-Ball is the leader. He's out by a length on Mar Bellamy, Franco Racing Park, Larissa Bodine in the trail, and Buckskin riding the 1-1-4th on the outside of Festus Hagen. They're followed next of all by Choco Lou, who's around Hoppy Smile, Kiwi Heroes, about a half a dozen off the front around Mickey Brown, then Commander Joe, two lengths away to Auntie Deb, a further two away to Sambasa and Mighty Flying Lou, second from last Destiny's Dream, then Topaz, and being eased out of it as Could Be Katie. So T-Ball. T-Ball leads the way by a length on Mar Bellamy Franco, and the trail third is Larissa Bodine after stepping beautifully. She now has the best seat in the house behind the leader. Racing 1-1-4th is Buckskin on the outside of Festus Hagen. One away Choco Lou, Hoppy Smile. One length Kiwi Hero, Mickey Brown, and then came Commander Joe, Sambasa, Auntie Deb. Destiny's Dream, a half length to Mighty Flying Lou, and Topaz at the tail. Into the back, 1,200 out, and the leader is T-Ball and keeps them honest as well. T-Ball leads by a length and a half from Mar Bellamy, Franco, and Larissa Bodine, third in the trail. There's no moves. Buckskin, fourth outside of Festus Hagen. One away Choco Lou. Hoppy Smile next, midfield. The answer is Kiwi Hero from Mickey Brown. Commander Joe now edges up three wide to start a run. Auntie Deb follows it. Then Sambasa, Destiny's Dream, Mighty Flying Lou, and Topaz. T-Ball in control. T-Ball leads by a length and a half. Mar Bellamy, Franco, Larissa Bodine, the trail, and three wide coming up to join the leader is Commander Joe. Buckskin, fifth the middle. Three wide and one back is Kiwi Hero. Then Festus Hagen from Hoppy Smile, Choco Lou. Auntie Deb back and wide, Mighty Flying Lou picks up ground in the middle. Auntie Deb's now four wide outside of Mighty Flying Lou, held up Mickey Brown from Destiny's Dream, Sambasa, and Topaz at the tail. Still it's T-Ball leading a half in front, 4:50 to go from Commander Joe, Larissa Bodine, then came Mar Bellamy, Franco. Three wide, Buckskin starts a run, held up Festus Hagen and Hoppy Smile. Turning for home, T-Ball led Commander Joe right there. Buckskin comes up three deep behind those horses, Larissa Bodine and Festus Hagen. Hoppy Smile looking for a run. T-Ball in front, but he's urged on. Larissa Bodine got the gap along the inside. Buckskin runs on, and then Hoppy Smile. Larissa Bodine leads T-Ball. Buckskin and Hoppy Smile. It's Larissa Bodine holding them off from Buckskin and Hoppy Smile. Larissa Bodine, she's too good. Larissa Bodine will beat Hoppy Smile. T-Ball rallied for third ahead of Buckskin. Choco Lou ran on from Kiwi Hero. Then Festus Hagen, Commander Joe, Sambasa, Mar Bellamy, Franco, Mighty Flying Lou, Mickey Brown, Auntie Deb, Topaz, Destiny's Dream, and Could Be Katie was pulled up. Larissa Bodine, first standing start. She pinged away, trailed the right horse, and zooms up the passing lane here for Seth Hill and Brendan Hill with a winning double here today. Larissa Bodine too sharp in the end. Benny gave her a freshen up, 44 days in between runs. Hoppy Smile will spice up your exotics number four. She's racing well, that filly. She'll be second. T-Ball got going again to run third, number 10. Buckskin fought nicely, number 8, to run fourth. But the advantage of being off the front, first two horses home off the front mark, it'll be Larissa Bodine the winner. Hoppy Smile up for second. Third will be T-Ball, and fourth will be number 8, Buckskin, at 6-4, 10 and 8. 6-4, 10 and 8 was a fairly genuine sort of speed up front, but just those early manners being able to fire to the front. As I mentioned, Brendan, you can see there, she's just holding on to that wintry coat, so she's going to be an improver going forward, and she gets the big tick from me for the standing starts. She'll be certainly worth following, particularly

0: over the 485-metre journey. And the third elect is five, Lady Sunaid. And Lady Sunaid, four attempts track and distance for one win, and comes off a second last start over the shorter 305 at Mount Gambier. Now they're moving in. This is race number seven, Quaddy third leg, seven and eight required so far at the halfway point. Leg three coming up. They're all locked away now. This is race seven, 400 metres the journey. They're set, ready and away. Compton Frankie flew the boxes on the inside. Leads from Lady Sunaid up to second, Myola Thalia. Then came Compton Baker the outside. Further back, High Cobber. Rough Boy Rocky is next. Why Cool back towards the rear along with Ivory Pygmy. They come off the back. It's Compton Frankie in front of Lady Sunaid and wider High Cobber. In the straight, High Cobber goes up, grabs the lead, and High Cobber gets home. Second Lady Sunaid. Third Compton Frankie. They're right across the track. Wider out to finish there was Ivory Pygmy, Myola Thalia. In behind them then came Way Cool, Rough Boy Rocky and Compton Baker. And the time there was around 23 and 60.
1: It was a competitive contest, but in the end, High Cobber was too strong at $4.80. Eight beats five and three to race number seven out of Mount Gambier. Whilst we just have the one live race to come out of Tiataha, we just saw the running of the Duke of Gloucester Cup going the way of So Call Me with Hannah Wilson aboard.
2: Hannah, congratulations. What a throw.
3: Thank you. Yes, awesome. It's like the goal I've been working towards, so it's so cool to get it today.
2: Yeah, let's talk through this horse. Of course, we saw the runner in the hurdles on Friday, and what did you make of the ride coming into the weekend?
3: I thought it'd be a great ride because I watched his trial coming into it as well, and I loved the way he ran home, and yeah, he jumped nicely on Friday, and I know all Kevin's horses are nice and fit, so yeah, and it gave me a really good feel, so I had a good feeling today.
2: All right, let's talk about the run and the race. Did everything pan out to your liking?
3: Yeah, I knew he would run on all right, so I wasn't worried about, getting him in front. I just let him sit behind nicely and just make sure he's travelling behind them quite well. And then, it would just open up a gap around the straight, and he just, powered through that gap and kept going, and it was a fight to the end.
2: Yeah, well, you've had great success over the Amateur Riders Series, but I'm sure this one is the one you've been looking for, as you said.
3: Yeah, I've been looking forward to it right from the beginning, and after a few wins, you get more hungry for it.
2: Yeah, well, congratulations, Hannah. Enjoy it.
3: Thank you.
1: It's been a wonderful Amateurs Series for Hannah Wilson, and the cherry on top has been taking out today's $40,000 Duke of Gloucester Cup aboard So Call Me, and has managed to wrap up the season with a win. One more to come out of Tiataha. Race number seven gets underway at 4:20 over the 1,400 metres. The Sunshine Coast is up next. Race number three, we're not too far away from a start, and the loading process has begun. Old Faithful is the $3.70 favourite.
4: But has now drifted a sharply late. Empress Aspen, also a big drifter. The only bad result, Brody, is Family of League, $4.60, second pick, being clearly the best back runner.
5: Thanks for that, Richie. One of our speed horses this afternoon, and this is going to be a good indication. We saw the previous race dominated by horses back to the inside. What were the maidens like off the crown? Were they much chop, or is the inside the place to be? We'll find out very shortly. Old Faithful to jump favourite, and as you mentioned, a good move for a couple of others. Here's Jared Wessel.
6: The move up, 360 for Old Faithful to favourite. Red lights turned on, field of nine for the third, and they're racing immediately. A little slow to move was Shrimpton, who's going to drift back. Bolero's got pace to try and kick forward, and also rolling up now was Family of League to cross down to the rail and lead. Quality misses up running second. Two lengths away to Golden Smile third, and Old Faithful's going to slot in behind them in fourth. About four lengths away in the field, Impress Aspen covering up Bolero, who's centre field, and the speed looks solid enough here. Tilway, she drives a Bentley, covering up Storm Stout, and four off Shrimpton, who's last of all and would be a good eight or nine from the leader. So out in front, Family of Lee going inside the 1,200 metre mark now, leads by a length and a quarter to Quality Miss racing second. A similar break, Golden Smile third, the inside, and Old Faithful, he's posied up nicely, a length away fourth, giving the leader about three and a half lengths. Two further back in the field, Impress Aspen on the outside of Bolero. Three lengths away then came Storm Stout, who's been covered up by She Drives a Bentley. And three off last of all still was Shrimpton. Going to the 800 now, it's Family of League, a loose leader, out by two lengths.

0: Links the second favourite, leading from Quality Miss in second. Golden Smile still coiled up in third. Old Faithful yet to tip and roll. He's fourth at the 600. Two lengths away in the field. Bolero improving along the fence, and then Impress Aspen. They were followed by Storm Stout. She drives to Bentley, and Shrimpton turns in last of all. Onto the turn, 450 to go. It's Family of League in front. Golden Smile's into the clear. Then came Quality Miss. Old Faithful, he's given his cue to try and pick up and chase down the leaders. Bolero's into the clear as well, and then She Drives a Bentley. It's Family of League, 200 metres to go from Golden Smile. Old Faithful still coming, and then came Bolero. Still Family of League, though, 100 metres to go. Golden Smile's not there yet. It's Family of League kicking in the lead, and Family of League goes all of the way. Wins it by a length into quarter. Second in Golden Smile, maybe Bolero for third, just in front of Impress Aspen. Old Faithful there as well with She Drives a Bentley, then Storm Stout, Quality Miss. And towards the tail of the field was Shrimpton.
1: 4-2-9, Family of League takes out race number 3 from the Sunshine Coast. 4.70-2.20 defeats Golden Smile 1.90, and Bolero at a nice place price of $7.90 sneaks into third. Just in regards to the prior contest out of Geraldine, race number 9 on the card, there is an inquiry underway in regards to the start of that race. So that's the reasoning behind it not being all clear to pay. We're keeping an ear to the ground to get a little bit more information, and we'll pass that along to you as soon as it becomes available. Two races to come out of Geraldine and just the one from Tiara. We're off to Healesville next for their next out of Australia. Down the straight, race number 11, over 300 metres. We're within 60 seconds of starting time, where Hijack is the hot runner, $7 into $4.80. However, the pink rug maintains favouritism. Victoria Shaw is doing the calling here at Healesville. On the other side, we'll be back to Bairnsdale for race number 2, and Tiaraha and their closer to wrap up what's been a wonderful 2 days of racing from that venue is only 10 minutes away, or just over. Let's head to Healesville in the meantime for race number 11.
2: Yeah, there we go. So a few interesting moves here in the market as they assemble behind the boxes here for the 11th race. As we welcome back our relays here to the coverage at the Ville. Nice to see the young kids on track here today. Young George is out waiting on the finishing line for his favourite greyhound to run across the line very soon. Good to see him with his dad here today as well. So getting set here, 8.50 off the inside Dragon Train. Hijack, well supported, has been crunching, was $7 earlier on, $5.50 now into $4.80. Of the others there, Gunnar Rambo, $2.40 out to $2.60, now $2.90, continues to ease. Interesting. Not Perfect, box 4, $3.10, $6, Smart Roscoe, box 5. The Amberlight continues to flash as we're about to send them on their way. $4.60 now for Hijack, box 2 is the favourite. Race 11 set to fly. Under starters' orders, green light on. And they're often chasing Hijack away to a great start. Dragon Chain just off the speed there as they start to jam up. Aston Astuni, Smart Roscoe off the speed there. Gunnar Rebel, Thermal Ignition as well. Getting a bit tight there was Not Perfect in Kiwi Henry, but out in front it's Gunnar Rambo. Now chiming in, it's Hijack. Hijack from Gunnar Rambo. Gunnar Rambo gets out, stretches out and wins. From Hijack, next running on there was Smart Roscoe, a nice run. Not Perfect and also Dragon Chain looked to be locked together. Then just off them was Aston Astuni, well back Kiwi Henry, Thermal Ignition, last to greet the judge. 16.64 the time. Gunnar Rambo. Well, he was easing at box rise.
1: 8 takes out race number 11 from Healesville. Gunnar Rambo proving a little bit too strong. 8 beats 2 and the 5 goes into the frame for third. 8, 2 and 5. The 1 for first 4 players. 16.62 the time there on race number 11 from Healesville. One more to come from that venue, but you'll catch that over on our Trackside 2 service. Bairnsdale race number 2 is next. That's a hot runner indeed. Genki Girl at $3.70 after $14 was originally bet. John McArdle does the training, and that is the epitome of a hot runner. Double figures into equal favouritism here in race number 2 from Bairnsdale. On the other side, we'll be back to Tiaraha to wrap up their day. Race number 7 on the card is only 8 minutes away. An early look at the market, it's an open one. Trainwreck and Master Pucci are the equal favourites over Gold Card and Erase, only 50 cents in arrears on the second line of betting equally. We'll need the help of Brendan Popwell and Sarah Fannin on the other side of this contest out of Bairnsdale.
3: Synthetic. Nishioka moves in. $3.80 for it. Filly by Farnham. Another one that went to the Moe jump outs recently and won its particular heat. So Karelbin will step forward, carries the nose roll, and of course, perhaps more importantly, the tongue tie today. There's Zooey going in for Paul and Tracy Templeton, who also have Heavy is the Head. So Karelbin and Briar Island, one of three newcomers. And we're almost set with these last two moving in. So Briar Island takes its position, and Karelbin will have to overcome a wide alley.

0: The starter high on the ladder. There's the signal, and they're off. And Genki Gill's walked out and missed it two or three lengths. Kerelbin jumped okay with also Charla Nora and there's speed from Exolad down near the inside. So Exolad goes through with Kerelbin three wide, Charla Nora in the middle. Two lengths to Briar Island, followed by Nishioka, who races just off the speed in fourth, and two lengths away to LVR. Then Heavy is the head, travelling third last. Two lengths to Zooey and Genki Gill is last. 500 metres to go, and Kerelbin's working to the front now. Does it from Exolad, who holds the fence a half length away, and Charla Nora two away. Nishioka is next from Briar Island. Heavy is the head. LVR, Zooey, and Genki Gill is going to need plenty of luck from there. Buried back on the fence. It's Kerelbin taking over clearly now. Cruises to the front. 250 to go and shut away three lengths. Charla Nor Nishioka works through the pack from Heavy is the head and LVR down the outside. But Kerelbin's in front. Kerelbin from trying to take ground. Nishioka at the end, but Kerelbin won it by a head. Nishioka rapidly made ground. Heavy is the head's run third. And then followed by Charla Nor in behind them, Briar Island, and then LVR, Genki Gill blew it at the start from Zooey and Exolad.
1: 14-12-3, Kerelbin under Luke Cartwright takes out race number two from Bairnsdale at $6.50 and $1.90. As we approach the end of your Betcha Sunday session, we're about to wrap up the first of our domestic meetings for this week, and that's Te Aroha. Seven races about to be run and won, with the last over 1400 metres, Brendan, and on what's been a wonderful weekend of racing up there in the north. There's been plenty of highlights. Maybe we've left one of the tougher races of the weekend to last. This is a wide open contest.
2: Yeah, it is, Brittany. It's a rating 60 high weight over 1400 metres is worth $40,000, so it's a great race for those that have been able to identify this race as a target race for them. And boy, the locals been punted very heavily here. Mr. Pucci, he is $13 into $4.80. This is a very strong push for him in the last. He did run on Friday and he finished into fifth position. A race that does look to have a lot of speed around it too. Trainwreck is one of those potential leaders, $5. Gold Card can land up there. A Raise from an outside draw is also another runner that can find itself on speed, along with Highly Anticipated at around that $9 quote. Sarah Fan has been with us throughout the afternoon. And Sarah, what did you find as the pick of the yard for the last of the day?
3: I thought it was a wide open race on paper, and it sort of presented that way in the yard as well. A number of horses looked good here. It was pretty difficult to single out one horse, but I have gone with the two, Gold Card on top. I think the team have a really good handle on this horse. He's obviously not the easiest. He wears a little bit of gear with the pacifiers, the earmuffs. They keep him away from other horses, and he heads down to the start early. But he was handling himself very well, and he's stripped fit. He's got a really nice, healthy glow to his coat, and I just think he's ready to run a really good race here.
2: Yeah, I thought his effort at Oduakaka last start was very good, because he actually covered a lot of extra ground. And in that race, we saw him just finish off speed. He's been one of those horses that can get up on speed, really get going a couple of times, so that might be the key to him, and maybe he'll be able to just pop him behind that pressure. As I said, there's a little bit of outside pressure, some other runners that might look to lob forward and sit somewhere handy as well. So he's 5.5, and Sarah Fannin has found that as the pick of the yard for the last of the day. George, will bring you in for some early comment for race number 7. 14 races over the two-day carnival, and definitely has been a success once again with what we've seen here out of Te Aroha. So credit to the club and to your committee and with everything that's happened here over the last couple of days.
4: Yeah, everybody's put in some long hours behind the scenes to try and make it as successful as possible. And obviously the support that we've had to have the Australian steeplechaser come over and to take the spoils as well, it might open it up internationally, the Great New Zealand Steeplechase. But it's wonderful to see the jumping fraternity. They have their day in the sun, the 2 days really, on Friday and of course on Sunday today, and been treated to some wonderful displays, some marvellous jumping, and just amazed that the weather's played its part. And yeah, Ryan Gardner and his track team have worked tirelessly to get this track to where it is. So yeah, well done to everyone, and yeah, I hope everyone's enjoyed the coverage.

0: for Erais, and I take on board what you're saying about the local runners in particular. But 1, 2, 3, and 4 are my numbers in the last.
1: Thanks, George, and we'll grab your call very shortly for race number 7. Sarah, just come back to you. Just around Mr. Pucci, how did he parade?
2: Very well. I can see why there's been a big move for him. He looks terrific. I think he's backed up very well from Friday. He took my eye as soon as he walked in. He looks really healthy in the coat. He's bright and engaged and certainly no knocks on the quick backup.
1: Yeah, okay. And there is the horse for Josh Parker and one of three in the race for Gavin Opie with the clerk of the course and Anna Jones around at the start. So 440 for Mr. Pucci, 550 for Gold Card. Gold Card's price has definitely eased from the initial price, but it's all been driven up in their prices because of what Mr. Pucci's done by going from 13s to 440. You could say that around Trainwreck. Trainwreck's drifted out a whole $2 from an opening quote of 350. The other horse that has moved in this market is Erais. Excuse me. Erais was $13 on opening and is now at $6. He's drawn wide. Potentially you could see him push forward from out there. He's a galloper that does like to get himself somewhere in or near speed. And another runner that's out there is highly anticipated, who might also look to try and roll forward for trainer Sean Cameron. Yeah, it's been a great day of racing, and we'll also wrap it up post the last race with Mr. Pucci. $4.20. The favourite. Good luck if you're live in the quaddy as well. The quaddy kicked off with Christmas taking out the great New Zealand steeplechase. We saw Lady Charlton win leg number 2, and leg 3 went the way of So Call Me in the Duke of Gloucester Cup. Cat and Dave Smythe handicap over 1400 metres to wrap up the day for the final time. We can pass it up to you, George Simon.
0: Yeah, thank you, Brendan, as the last couple are about to come into line. The last of the Great New Zealand Jumps Carnival. And Malacca Bay will complete the load up for Michael Rousterby. We're set to go. The Kate and Dave Smythe 1400, the last on the card. Last on the carnival. Gates are back and they're off. Just a Dude stood there, missed it by 3. First away, highly anticipated. Going forward, Trainwreck as anticipated from the deep, good spot, works forward as well. Right there is Cordis Princess and Sally splitting them. Then a length away next is Zephyr up on the outside of Gold Card. Malacca Bay.

0: Then Sally, further back, just a dude, and Malacca Bay back to the tail. They're about to swing for home for the last time in the carnival. 400 metres to go, and Gold Card, the leader, tackled by Highly Anticipated. Two lengths away next is Train Wreck and Good Spot, and then followed further back in the field by Zephyr, Mr. Pucci, and he raised, and then Sally and Cordell's Princess at the 150. Good Spot in front here. Has them by two lengths. Running on, he raised out wide. Running on also Mr. Pucci. But Good Spot, he's in a good spot, all right. He's first at the post. Good Spot won it second over Mr. Pucci. Third at the line was the Raise. And then we've got either Train Wreck or Zephyr. And behind those next was Highly Anticipated Sally, Just a Dude. Further back then to Cordell's Princess. With it was Gold Card. And Malacca Bay will come in at the tail of the field. Good Spot, number 11, for Alex Forbes and Dean Parker. Took over comfortably at about the 300 metres and was in no danger of defeat over the concluding stages. Nice price. $25 shot to win the last of the Jumps Carnival. Good Spot will win it second over Mr. Pucci. Third will be Erase. And then there's that photo for fourth between Train Wreck and a Zephyr. But Good Spot, a clear-cut winner of the last on the card. Wrapping up 2 days of the Great New Zealand Jumps Carnival. Thanks for everyone for their assistance and their support throughout the 2 days on behalf of Racing Te Araha. Brendan, and to the team at Trackside, of course. The only thing left to say is up the wires.
1: You've got it, George. Yes, thanks for your calls over the couple of days here. And come on. Come on, the Warriors. If you've got Good Spot, you'll be saying, come on, Good Spot, in the quaddy, because it's paid $7,844 with a blowout in the last 11, 8, 4, and 1, with Good Spot taking out the 7th for Alex Forbes and Dean Parker picking up his 2nd. Brittany, we'll pass it back to you. We'll wrap up the day very shortly from everyone here out of Te Araha as well, though, before I have one last chat to you. Yes, come on, up the wires. You're saying it as well, Brittany. I know you are. I know you're a Broncos fan, but surely it's a second team.
2: Well, at this point, BP, if I do want something to cheer for, I need a new team because there's no side of the Broncos this time around. So I guess the Warriors probably should be the backup option. And to be fair, they're a pretty good backup option to cheer for this season. I'm sure the majority of viewers are in agreement with your sentiments. We'll head back to Te Araha to wrap up the day very shortly indeed. But before then, we have the 10th out of Orari, the Geraldine meeting today, and another open contest as a leg of this late quaddie, where Val Torrens is the $3.50 favourite here over Lexicon at $5, $7.50 for She's a Trendy One meeting with some late support, Johnny Trotters at the same quote, and then we're at a premium player, Chester Gold and Sheila Laxon at $12. A quaddie must, according to Craig Thompson and his whale watch, Val Thorens, who's really found some consistency in recent times, Matthew Cross, and that's something that he's lacked right throughout his career. Just the 3 wins from 40 career starts, but he was a Group 1 winning 2-year-old. He's been in a few stables, but he seems to really be gelling with the beach training of the Hope stable. The bends have not been his friend across his career, but the straight line training down at the beach and the bigger tracks have certainly assisted him to find that consistency, and he looks as though he can go on with things now as a rising 6-year-old.
3: Yeah, I think we can take him out of the frustrating bin and calling him in and out and hard to catch after stringing 3 very good runs together. You're right, he's a horse that's just taken that confidence and really built on it. And I think he's probably so lowly rated because of those inconsistencies over the last sort of 12 or 18 months. So his true rating should probably be a lot higher than what it actually is as a 40. He starts off the front here. He's been stepping well, should get himself into a good position. And with those out the back likely chasing for the first half of the race, very hard to beat here, Val Thorens. He beat Buffy Northstain's last start. That form we've seen franked here this afternoon. All things point toward him being very hard to stop in race 10.
2: I found this race a tricky one to dissect because then you have a mare like Lexicon. This is only start number 8 for her this afternoon. And right down the bottom of the book, a horse like Premium Player, who is a horse that's been there and done that and is a grass

0: Track specialist as well, but in regards to Lexicon, she's obviously got great high speed. This is the second time she'll come to a grass track. She's only had limited attempts from behind the tapes, but in her most recent effort she stepped really well. That was 6 weeks ago though.
1: Yeah, that's the worrying thing, I think, around her. She's 6 weeks between runs, 2,500 metres on the grass. You can't help but think that there's going to be improvement there. I thought she stuck well enough. And that Ashburton race, the Junior Drivers' Championship race, which Majestic Monkey was, of course, successful. And I think they went about 3-4 in that race, and she did most of the work up front. A little bit of a freshen up, likely improve off the run, but she's kind of in that conversation, Britt, where we're thinking that her ceiling is probably a lot higher than what her rating is at the moment. Although she will improve with the run, she's still a chance with the right trip.
0: Yeah, agreed. And she just seems to be, as much as that maiden win came leading, and to be fair, she led last time out, I think as she edges up the grades and finds a bit more genuine tempo where she can follow it, is when we'll see the very best of this beautifully bred daughter of Muscle Mass. Johnny Trotter on the third line of betting at $8, premium player at $8. I've certainly considered premium player a horse to throw in here. Matt has had a couple of runs back. He's been beaten big margins, but that's been in strong Addington company, and all of his successes come on grass tracks. 22 attempts, 6 wins, 5 minors. So he's going to turn a corner, it has to be said, on weights and measures, considering how good he is now that the grass track season has returned.
1: Yeah, back to a rating 50 is premium player. He's a horse who loves the tight turning grass tracks. Obviously, Westport and Reefton have been places where he's picked up a fair bit of coin over the years. Brother Love is probably a horse who's performed maybe at a better level and better sort of races. He'll be fitter as well for his first two runs back. I put a Sheila Laxon in. Bit of an easier grade for her, fifth behind Help Me last time. I think reads well, actually beat Val Thorens 2 starts ago at Rangiora, 2,000 metre stand. I think Val Thorens would have beaten her, though, had he got a better trip. And Chester Gold is a horse who's just going to continue to get better and better. I wouldn't be surprised to see him race through to a pretty good level as well. Just note here, Britt, that John Coaster Howe, his runner Monarch Prince, is wearing a black armband. Had a message passed on earlier today that one of Coaster's great mates, MOD, Michael O'Donnell, passed away recently. A man well known over at the coast through the thoroughbred industry. And Coaster wanted to pass on his condolences through a black armband here with Monarch Prince. They'll turn in shortly, Britt, for race 10.
0: Thanks, Matt. Nice sentiments there indeed. And here's hoping Monarch Prince can run a bold race here at a bit of a price, but is a consistent customer indeed. Two to come out of Geraldine on what's been a stunning day weather-wise there. And a nice change after the very testing grass track conditions at Methven a fortnight ago to be on a beautiful surface here today. It's been the Banks Peninsula Trotting Club meeting at O'Rari. Let's find out the winner of race 10 with Matt Cross.
1: Thanks, Britt. And if you didn't catch the news from the previous horse, 12 Topaz late scratched. Strands release now. And they're off and trotting, stepping away nicely. Lexicon off the inside draw. Barrytown made an early gallop. Millie let loose, stepped fast, goes up on the outside of Val Thorens and Lexicon. Chester Gold is now off stride midfield, and also in a gallop is Mister. Over to fourth is Monarch Prince, and 2 lengths away to She's a Trendy One. 3 lengths away, Sheila Laxon. 2 off to Brother Love, premium player to its outside. 4 lengths away, Johnny Trotter. There's 5 away to Chester Gold. 2 lengths away, Mister, and Barrytown tailed out. Millie let loose, rolled to the front, led by 2 lengths on Val Thorens. Lexicon third and Monarch Prince running fourth. 2 behind it to She's a Trendy One, and premium player making an early bid up on the outside of Sheila Laxon. Brother Love is going to follow premium player. Johnny Trotter will track the Smith pair. 3 lengths away, Chester Gold. 3 off to Mister. And 15 lengths away to Barrytown. Through the straight, and the leader is Millie Let Loose. Val Thorens, the favourite on its back, and running third, Lexicon. Monarch Prince is fourth next to the inside, and the back markers, premium player and Brother Love. They are parked and 1-1 on the outside of She's a Trendy One, and then came Sheila Laxon along the inside of Johnny Trotter. 2 lengths away to Chester Gold and Mister at the back. Working out of the straight now. And the leader, with about 1,500 metres to trot, is Millie Let Loose, and she leads by a length and a half. Val Thorens has her back second, and running third is Lexicon. Premium player parked in front of Brother Love and Monarch Prince is the fourth one on the markers, followed through by

0: He's a trendy one. Johnny Trotter spots them about eight lengths, followed forward by Chester Gold. Second to last on the inside is Sheila Laxon, and a length and a half away to Mister. The leader, Millie Let Loose, out to the crossing, leads a length and a half from Val Thorens, and there's one length away to Premium Player. Lexicon has had a nice trip fourth on the inside of Brother Love, who has won one cover fifth to its inside, Monarch Prince. A length away to Johnny Trotter on the outside of She's a Trendy One. One length away, Chester Gold, Sheila Laxon and Mister. Millie Let Loose certainly backing things off here as they roll to the top of the track, just over 1,000 metres to go. Millie Let Loose by a length on Premium Player. Val Thorens third awaits the lane, and fourth the Arter is Brother Love outside of Lexicon. One away to Johnny Trotter, who's had cover every step of the way. Still a half a dozen off the front, though. Underneath of it is Monarch Prince. One away to Chester Gold on the outside of She's a Trendy One, and the last pair, Mister and Sheila Laxon. 7.50 to go. The leader is Millie Let Loose by a length on Premium Player. Val Thorens third sweats the lane underneath of Brother Love. Lexicon awaiting and out. One length away, Johnny Trotter. Monarch Prince, Chester Gold, She's a Trendy One, Mister and Sheila Laxon inside the 600 metres they trot. It's Millie Let Loose, the leader, by a length on Premium Player. Val Thorens hard held behind the leader. Brother Love running fourth at the turn. 4.50 to go. Next, the inside, Lexicon from Johnny Trotter. Held up, Monarch Prince, Chester Gold next, and then Sheila Laxon behind She's a Trendy One as they turn and burn. It's Millie Let Loose in front. Premium Player won't go away. Val Thorens, Lexicon await their turn, then Brother Love, Johnny Trotter brought to the outside. Val Thorens shot the gap hard, went past Millie Let Loose. Premium Player fighting on. Lexicon two lengths away. Val Thorens leads. Premium Player's coming. Val Thorens, Premium Player and Lexicon. Johnny Trotter's flying at them. Val Thorens kicked hard and wins. He's going great. Val Thorens beats Johnny Trotter, Premium Player and Lexicon. Late on the scene, Chester Gold from She's a Trendy One. Then Monarch Prince from Sheila Laxon. Millie Let Loose, Brother Love, Mister. And Barry Town did his chips early. I like what he did over the last 50 there, Val Thorens, when Ben asked him. He really extended that last little bit to hold off some very strong challenges. Johnny Trotter has hunted the line nicely for second. Premium Player off the 20 metres. He's gone great. It's going to be number two, Val Thorens, win four, start number 41 today. Just that last bit when Ben asked him, he lengthened nicely. That's been a good win. A horse going with very good confidence at the moment. Johnny Trotter, 10 second. Premium Player, third, 13. Lexicon will be fourth, horse number one. Greg and Ben Hope, they train. Ben does the driving. He stepped fast, got the right sort of run, quickened beautifully when he hit the gap. He had a full head of steam. And then the last bit just edged away. Brave Johnny Trotter down the outside. He's hit the line superbly today. 13 Premium Player off the back mark and one Lexicon to round your top four. It's 2, 10, 13 and 1. Britt, he's going so well at the moment, is Val Thorens, pleased for his ownership group and the Hope team, a horse that's provided them and punters with many frustrations along the way. If you have stuck true, he today will pay the believers.
1: Yeah, they sure deserve it, don't they, for showing the faith in him. And here's hoping now, with confidence under the belt, there's never been doubting any ability, he can really go on with things now because he has a motor. There's no doubting that Val Thorens takes out the second last from Geraldine, and it will be a quick turnaround to the last. It gets underway in 20 minutes' time. Loading well here at Bendigo for race number three. Your favourite is the 2, Classic Gem.
2: And they all jumped them all and finished. Amazing stuff in New Zealand. 155 Classic Gem, stakes placed, returns here. Trying to get the maiden out of the way. Nova Mira, who sports a red cap. It's got the Yulong green, Angel Capital colours, as does Big Hearted number 10, who's at a big price. $10 for Teen Talk, it's your third best, 9-1 in the alt, and everything else is double figures. This is the Randbelt. Been building better sheds for years. Now here comes the favourite, Classic Gem, to the outside gate. They're ready to go at the 1400. Wind has really picked up here. Gresford a little fractious, it settles. And they're off. Starter caught them in a pretty good line. Cluckstar's got some early toe, as has Gresford. and Painted Wings right up behind them. Teen Talk's a

little bit wider, but Cluck Star, the Mildura Galloper's going to head them off. Teen Talk tugging its way up to second. Gresford in third. Fourth placing in the race was Painted Wings. They're followed next in the race then by Big Hearted, who's in company with Nova Mira. Tagabella's over on the rails and then a length and a half further back then to Open Fire in company with the favourite Classic Gem. Dalabella is third last on the rails. A neck to Endemic, it's outside. And two lengths to the great Classic Cracker, who's last as they leave the back straight. Cluck Star at a flowing gallop, led by a length on Teen Talk. Two lengths to the local Gresford, a neck to Painted Wings, then followed by Big Hearted, Nova Mira underneath it, and Tagabella underneath the pair. Classic Gem travelling all right centre field, starting its run now. Endemic racing for its back as they make the turn, then Open Fire, Dalabella, and Classic Cracker into the straight. Cluck Star's giving a big side here. It skipped away, three lengths in front of Teen Talk, Painted Wings. The cavalry's coming though. Here's Classic Gem starting to unwind. Cluck Star, she's been racing full of merit. She's all out of tickets. She's still three lengths. Classic Gem, the outside's overhauling her, though, at the 100. And trying to come with it over on the inside is Open Fire, is Dalabella, I should say. But Classic Gem's gone home and won a neck to Dalabella. Endemic, I think, has grabbed third from Nova Mira and Open Fire.

0: had finished last of the bunch and there was one more. It's Greg
1: from Bendigo and has duly saluted as well at the short odds classic gem 170, 120. 2, 13, 1, and 12, the numbers there. The Sunshine Coast is up next. Over 1,600 metres we head now for race number 3. Your favourite here is runner number 9. $3.90 in what's a pretty congested market.

0: but it's a tricky field. Encouraged up to the mile for the first good gate. You've also got Isla Delilah, currently soft in betting, who might roll forward. 5-9-3-1 Richie. I was tossing up between Sir Goldilot and Bacavi all throughout betting, and I was very worried about this money coming in now for Bacavi. I think I might have steered the wrong way, albeit, as I opened my mouth, we have a new favourite in Macame. Before I join you, Richie, great news. The previous winner, they have a strong association, the connections with the Family League Foundation, and all, a lot of their prize money that is won, they donate a fair chunk of that prize money into the charity. So not only a very good win for connections and punters, but also a very good win for the Family League charity.
1: Certainly is. Brody, I've spoken at a couple of the Family League functions, and I'll be there on Tuesday night raising money for young Jai Arrow and his family. So that'll be on Tuesday night at the Star Family League. Yeah, I can tell you, look, the top one Encouraged, it's had good money for it, although it's still a winner in the book. King Cabana's been friendless. Isla Delilah's friendless. Poor Ben's friendless. Sir Goldilock, rock solid. But the best two back runners by 100 yards is number 8 and 9, Macame and Bacavi. They are the best two back runners, and now Bacavi now goes back into favouritism, and more money comes for it just in front of the 8. But really, Brody, the late money is all about 8 and 9, 9 and 8.
0: Great information there, Richie. They load away here. The former favourite, Sir Goldilot, moves into barrier number 3. Bacavi's drawn barrier 2 and Macame in barrier number 4. Potential speed horses drawn wide at these first couple of metres will be essential, and tactics of the race as well. Let's head upstairs to Jared Wessel.
2: And Macame will complete the line. This is race 4. The IDSS 0-60 handicap. And we're ready at the Sunshine Coast. Red light's been turned on. They're set. The favourite is Bacavi, 350. They're racing now. Very even line out, although Paul Ben's put in a couple of sluggish strides to start. Out wide, King Kabama's working forward steadily with Encouraged and Macame. And then about a line of 5 or 6, Isla Delilah now pierces it to go to 4th. They were followed by Bacavi. And then Poor Ben with Sir Goldilot caught a little wide. And last of all, settling down Fiery Lass. So taking the front now at the 1,200 was King Kabama. Leads out by a neck to Isla Delilah in 2nd. Macame goes to 3rd. Over on the inside there of Encouraged, who's 4th. Sir Goldilot's behind them and still posted 3 wide, but there's no tempo about here. Poor Ben is 3rd, last inside Bacavi, and 2 off last of all, Fiery Lass. So it's a dawdle to the top of the track. 850 metres to run. King Kabama setting his own tempo. Leads by 3/4 of a length. Isla Delilah is cold in 2nd, applying no pressure. 3rd, the inside, Macame, and they were followed by Encouraged and Sir Goldilot steadily creeping forward out wide. 2 lengths away, Bacavi, who's about to look for a run, and then came Poor Ben, and 2 off last of all was Fiery Lass. They come to the turn now, 4.75 to run. King Kabama's stacked them up. Has Isla Delilah off the bit and chasing. Macame going for an inside run. Encouraged, and Sir Goldilot's, despite a wide run, still coming on the outside. The rest headed by Bacavi. It's King Kabama in front, down towards the 250. Sir Goldilot battling away. Encouraged is lifting, and Bacavi starting to work home with Fiery Lass out wide. King Kabama, Macame scraping paint with out wide. Fiery Lass charging. Big finish coming up. Fiery Lass, Macame. Fiery Lass does best, and Fiery Lass wins, beating home Macame, I'd say 2nd. Sir Goldilot, very brave, might have just missed and run 3rd from Bacavi, and then King Kabama, followed by Poor Ben Encouraged, and Isla Delilah was last of all.
3: 10, Fiery Lass takes out race number 4 from the Sunshine Coast at a double-figure price. Photos for 2nd and 3rd, but Fiery Lass has continued to find under pressure to get the job done pretty comprehensively there over the concluding stages. That's race number 4 from the Sunshine Coast. Still quite a few races from that venue to come. We have, however, wrapped up Te Araha and the Great New Zealand Festival, so it's time to head back on course and grab the wrap from our team, headed by Brendan Popwell alongside Sarah Fannin.
4: Thanks for that, Brittany. Yes, what a terrific couple of days we've seen here out of Te Araha. The Great New Zealand Jumping Carnival comes to an end. And I guess, Sarah, as we look back on what's happened here today, first of all, Christmas and the Australians coming to town and taking the big prize.
5: Yes, it was a fantastic race today to watch. And I think it was a race where, when we were watching, we kind of thought maybe a number

0: of different horses could be in contention. Christmas was just biding his time out the back, and I think it was a really good result to see him win. It created great interest to the race and just a really good result all around.
1: Yeah, you're right, and I think a great result potentially for the race going forward as well. Maybe it does open the eyes to the Australians that maybe this can be a target race.
0: Absolutely. Well, they don't actually have races of this distance over there, so for those types of horses where maybe those feature steeplechases in Australia, they might not be as brilliant to run those shorter distances that they have there, to come over to still be able to be really competitive in a feature race like this is pretty cool.
1: Yeah, so now terrific result for the Australians, and I think they've had themselves a pretty nice weekend as well and capped off with the win by Christmas. I thought the other feature of the day to talk around was the Duke of Gloucester Cup and Hannah Wilson taking out that series and winning the Duke of Gloucester Cup.
0: Absolutely, and she's obviously had a great season. She's won a couple and she's won the overall amateur series, so that's great, and I think it's a great initiative for these young riders, as she's obviously looking to become an apprentice, and I think a pretty promising one at that.
1: Yeah, exactly, and we've seen that through the amateur riders series, and I think that's a great insight to maybe where we can see some of these young jockeys in the future. The couple of days as a whole, I think it's a great concept. This is the second time that they've had this over the two-day carnival, and it definitely works.
0: Absolutely, and I think it's just a great initiative for all of the jumps fraternity. They all get together, they get to stay out for the whole weekend, they can aim for this weekend, back up 2 days in a row just with that gap in between, and I think it's a really cool thing to be doing.
1: Yeah, absolutely. Well, Sarah, it's been great to be able to get your insight over today's meeting. Also, big thanks to George Simon and also the crew that have been able to bring you the pictures, not just today, but over what has been a very busy weekend for everybody. So that's us here from under the mountain of love, up the Waz.
2: Excellent work, team, and I expected nothing less from you, BP. It's been thoroughly enjoyable tuning in over the last couple of days and capped off with some super competitive racing today. I might go with up the Aussies after that performance in the Great New Zealand. Geraldine, race number 11 will be our final domestic race to come, 8.5 minutes out from scheduled starting time, and both myself and Matt agree that I'm Rockin' looks beautifully placed here to return to the winner's circle for the first time in a little while. It's been over 12 months, but from a positive barrier draw, there's a fair bit in his favour, including the booking of Blair Orange. The grass track shouldn't be any deterrence. It's had the 6 starts for 2 placings, and the market support is there as well, $5.50 into $3. And right down the bottom of the book, the Night Agent looks the major danger. Was very well tried at Methven a fortnight ago, first up for the new stable of Bob Butt. Didn't get the standing start right there, back to mobile conditions today, but where there's smoke, there's fire, and such was the support first up, has been kept very safe in the market this time around. That will be the tactical approach, staying at Alibar Handicap Trot. Gets underway at 4:29. So, beg your pardon, that was race number 10. Goodness me, I forgot to flip the page. Race number 11 is the Banks Peninsula Trotting Club. Thanks, Geraldine, for their support, of course, with the Mott out for a little while. A few of the other grass track clubs have really stood up to the task, including the O'Rari Racecourse today. We'll see the Akaroa meeting in a few weeks' time run at Methven. In fact, we'll have Methven race back-to-back Sundays with their cup in a fortnight's time before that Akaroa meeting. And we're heading on the road again next week to Timaru for the Timaru Cup, which will be run alongside a Southland harness meeting as well. So a busy Sunday session next week with 3 domestic meetings, 1 thoroughbred and 2 from the harness code. They've arrived behind the boxes here at Capalabar for race number 10 on the card, where Typhoon Saskia is the $1.30 favourite.
3: Very much in form as well. It was a winner 3 runs ago. So on the red is Boom Kiwi, to the black and white Jade Clover. 3 wide, Miss Momentum. 4 the blue, Ruby Slipper. 5 the yellow, which is Unacceptable Ma. 6 the green, Tommy Zaver. 7 the black, Typhoon Saskia. And 8 the pink, which is 3 girls. That's the way that they shape up. So the red light blinking away on the top of the boxes, indicating the loading process. And there's the green light through. Here we go, race 10, Typhoon Saskia. The black, the favourite, ready and racing. Typhoon Saska and Three Girls Left It Fast. Showing good speed there was Jade Clover, not that far away. Out wide was Unacceptable Ma, and they're followed by Three Girls Now, drifting back with Ruby Slipper and also Miss Momentum, also Tommy's Ava Boom Kiwi. In front, that was Typhoon Saska, the favourite home. Beating home Jade Clover, Unacceptable Ma. Then came Three Girls, Ruby Slipper. Further back in the field there when they hit the line to Tommy's Ava with Miss Momentum and Boom Kiwi in about 19-8 the run.
2: 7, 2, 5, and 8. The favourite salutes there in race number 10 out of Capalaba. Typhoon Saskia justifies the short quote. One race to come here on your Betcha Sunday session for this week, and that is the 11th and final race out of Geraldine. And we have a well-tried favourite to close out the card as well. Matthew

0: horses and humans starting to make their way as what's been a super day of racing. And as I mentioned a little earlier on, it's been really nice to be on a good grass track after what we experienced at Methven a fortnight ago. And we best get used to this grass track racing for the next little while. I'm hearing we're in for a dry summer. So here's hoping that will assist in having more of these days, because they're very important to the industry and they're very popular as well.
1: They most certainly are, Brett, and I think for all of us, getting out onto the grass track circuits, it just sort of freshens you up. Obviously, when we go to Addington on a Friday night, it's a very intense atmosphere. Everything's happening very quickly, and you've got to be so dialed in. Not saying that you don't have to be on a Sunday grass track, but it's just something a little bit different, freshen up the mind, and often you'll see a lot of horses. They get out on that grass surface and really enjoy it as well. It's been a day that's been kind of dominated by those who have sort of been up and in, but that's par for the course now, I guess, isn't it, Brett? I guess I'm rocking. Does he sort of lob himself in a position here where you're thinking that Blair pushes the button with him and maybe uses that gate speed he's got?
0: I think at least to find or hold a forward position, definitely, Matt. The sliding blinds go on today, so just a little change maybe to sharpen things up at the business end. We haven't seen him in the winner's circle for the best part of 12 months, and I guess his overall win record, just a 4 from 41, but he has raced at a decent level, hasn't he? He has wonderful speed when he can get a positive barrier draw, and he doesn't have to do too much work early. He can certainly occupy up and on pace. And when you consider it, his last few starts, he's found himself drawn 8, 3, 12 and 12. The 3 in there probably looks positive. He didn't have a whole lot of luck there in a heat of the New Zealand Junior Drivers Championship. But he's been chasing home some nice horses in recent times. It all was always going to be very hard last time out, chasing home Marble Arch and what was a sprint home. So I think this is his opportunity, the son of Johnny Rockin', I'm Rockin', to return to the winner's circle. On the other hand, we have the Knight Agent, who's only relatively new to his southern career. I heard you speaking earlier on about some well-bred commodities, and this guy fitting that mould, a son of Captain Crunch out of the former great race mare, the Orange Agent, started off his career in the north with Barry Purden and Scott Phelan. They remain in the ownership as well, but maybe they've sent him south, Matt, to try out this grass track circuit.
1: Yeah, I think that was the case, Brett, obviously, with the lack of grass racing up in the north and with his likening to the surface. They obviously sent him down to Bob's Woodend Beach base, knowing that there's plenty of grass track racing. Obviously, didn't handle the mud at Methven last time out. The worrying thing here is that if we're thinking that I'm Rockin's up front, we know that he can peel a pretty good last quarter. If the Knight Agent is back, he's either A, going to have to do that middle work to get around and then spend that gas that way, or he's going to have to try and unleash when he's got some fast horses up front. It does worry me a little bit where he's going to get to in the run, Britt, but we saw him at Harwooder, I think it was, when he won his race on the second day, just unleashed from back in the field and just sustained such a big run. Won't be easy for him from the draw, but you're getting 4:40 to find out.
0: I think the Knight Agent needs a few to have a really good hard look at I'm Rockin' early on. Carrera Bandido could be one of those. Even a horse like Warrior Chiefs on a fair drop back. Qatari Argent has the blinds on. Heaven's Mark is more capable than what we've seen so far this preparation. So there is a potential for some pretty hectic pressure here, and that would assist the Knight Agent. I think that's what he needs to allow him to get into the contest and maybe soften I'm Rockin' up a little bit. But this market push for I'm Rockin' continues, and I think he's the horse to beat. A really busy week upcoming in harness racing as well. We have the second of our midweek Addington meetings, which of course will feature as part of Out the Gate. Cambridge is in action as

0: excellent night of racing. We'll see some of the very best returning, including some Neverly R heats in the north. And then, as I mentioned, this time next week, a Sunday sesh double header with the Timaru meeting alongside the Gore Harness Racing Club as well. So plenty of harness racing right across the country this week as we continue to build on what's going to be a massive spring and summer. $2.80 about I'm Rockin', the final favourite of the day, Matt Cross, as I say good afternoon to you. Thanks for your help in the second part of this Sunday session, and here's hoping for favourite backers alike, I'm Rockin' can salute in the closer.
1: Yeah, nice work, Brett. Same to you. It's been a good day here. I gave Two-Right Ruby a bit of a sly chance here. $17, good fresh record. Won twice fresh, ran at a pretty decent level in terms of the company last preparation. Coming forward now for the last of the day, race number 11. Gate rolls. I'm Rockin' has barrier number 2. As the mobile comes down to the 1850, and we've got a red light. We have a galloper, and we have a false start. So we're just going to be a couple of minutes late getting home here. That's okay. Red light on, false start, race number 11. The field will be pulled up to a stop, and we'll give you the confirmation very shortly as to who the offender was and what the offender shall do after race number 11 on the program. Always away, isn't it? False start, last race. That's all right, not the worst place to be for an extra couple of minutes. Brett will give you that information through very shortly. You might just have a bit of time to maybe have a wee gold coin on Two-Right Ruby at $17. I'm Rockin', I did note he was getting pretty keen there with that false start. Blair's got a lap full of him. We'll be back shortly for take number 2 of race number 11.
0: Thanks, Matt. Yes, the one in Jazzy's Upstart was a little on toe pre-contest, was standing nicely with the attendance, but rolled into a gallop midway through the score up and wasn't able to return to her rightful gate. So no choice but to turn them around, and we'll go for take 2 of race 11 shortly. You'll catch Soul, race number 6, over on trackside 2, 3.5 minutes out from scheduled starting time, but with this delay out of Geraldine, we'll have to move that contest over to our second service. We'll focus in on Geraldine, race number 11, of course, the final of our domestic races and the wrap-up point for this week's edition of the Sunday session. 280 about I'm Rockin', 420, certainly not a drifter of note, the Night Agent, but they're a clear top two when it comes to this market. And look, if you're wishing to play, maybe some exotics, the two main runners to consider. They should pretty quickly find their way into formation and be back on their way once more. As I mentioned, the Kidney Kids race night on Friday night out of Addington is going to be superb. The Chairman's Handicap, which is for the open class paces, will feature the return of Marketplace, the return of Republican Party. We'll start and see a few more mares filtering through for that Mares Spring Sprint Series. The Lazarus Stakes, this three-year-old crop, is incredibly exciting, and I think we'll see a pretty meaty field go around in that. The Tactical Approach DG Jones Banks Peninsula Trotting Cup, of course, run at Addington this year with Moda Carrara out of action. That will take place on Friday night, as will the Sundon two-year-old Trotters Classic. We've been pretty excited, I think it's fair to say, by the two-year-old trotting talent we've seen around the grounds in the last couple of weeks and months, and even from earlier on this year. And I'm expecting to see a few Northerners make their way south to take their place in that. Tactico, Duke of Bourbon, they've got some bigger targets to come, and this $50,000 feature could be their Addington debut. Now, it looks as though the half blinds have been removed from runner number 1 Jazzy's Upstart here prior to the running of take 2 of race number 11. Hopefully that will work the trick to allow her to bring her best manners here on her second up effort this campaign. 280 about I'm Rockin', the Night Agent at 420, and double figures about all other runners here in the lucky last out of Geraldine. They're about to be called up into line.

0: and by the looks, a few minutes behind starting time after that unfortunate false start. But Matt Cross, we can't be too far away from take two of race number 11, and hoping you can confirm that the blinds have come off Jazzy's upstart and whether or not she's staying in position or heading to the unruly.
1: She's going to stay right where she is, Britt. She'll be racing without blinds for the second take of the last race of the day. About to come forward, there's Mia Holborough. She's driving Showcase. She's looking for three today after winning on BJ Honeycutt and Buffy Northstains. Showcase, an $18 chance here. Getting some nice each-way money around a few outside of the favourite. Coming up now, take number two, race number 11, the last race of the day. Jazzy's upstart, blinds removed, remains in position, barrier one. IRT Mobile, last of the day. Thanks, Peninsula Trotting Club. Thanks, Geraldine Trotting Club. Mobile pace, 18.50 the journey. We're almost ready to go. Down to the start, to the winning post in one. We're ready. And racing. Gate speed, Carrera Bandito at the start. Warrior Chief lit up from a wide barrier draw. And then came Jazzy's upstart, and I'm Rockin' probing through as well. So it's I'm Rockin' over to the markers in front of Jazzy's upstart. Carrera Bandito right there. Jukebox Gypsy back it on the inside. Out wide, a Warrior Chief pressing on. Showcase, three wide on the outside of Don't Tell the Boys. Heaven's Markers, three wide and one back. Nickel and Dime races next on the inside of Two Rye Ruby. Next, the inside, Kofine Nugget. There's an echo away to the second favourite, the Night Agent, and two lengths away to Qatari Argent. So the leader is I'm Rockin'. Leads the field up towards the crossing, is out by a half a length on Showcase, who goes to second. Three wide pressing on Heaven's Mark. In the trail is Jazzy's upstart. Warrior Chief is next. Then Jukebox Gypsy as Heaven's Mark rolls to the front. Carrera Bandito in the running line. There's two lengths away. Don't Tell the Boys on the outside of Nickel and Dime. Two off Two Rye Ruby. Tempo good outside of Kofi Nugget. The Night Agent second to last in the length and a half to Qatari Argent. So the leader, Heaven's Mark. Heaven's Mark by a half or three quarters to Showcase. I'm Rockin' in the trail. 1-1-4th is Warrior Chief in a nice spot. Jazzy's upstart, fifth the inside of Carrera Bandito. Then Jukebox Gypsy and Don't Tell the Boys. Nickel and Dime held up on the inside of Two Rye Ruby. Well back, the Night Agent on the outside of Kofi Nugget. And a length and a half away to Qatari Argent. The leader as they work down the side is Heaven's Mark. It's Heaven's Mark to the 600 metres, a half to Showcase. I'm Rockin' awaits the lane, poised to pounce. On the outside then is Warrior Chief from Jazzy's upstart. Carrera Bandito, Jukebox Gypsy, Don't Tell the Boys. Qatari Argent comes wide. The Night Agent galloped. He's out the back in a gallop, and ahead of those is Kofi Nugget. So the leader, Heaven's Mark, at the 400. Leader length and a half, I'm Rockin' Showcase. Then Warrior Chief, Jazzy's upstart. Carrera Bandito coming to the outside. Qatari Argent, the leader, Heaven's Mark, off its back, I'm Rockin'. Two lengths, Jazzy's upstart. Jukebox Gypsy, wider out, Qatari Argent. Argent, Heaven's Mark packing plenty. Two in front from I'm Rockin'. Heaven's Mark 100 to go. I'm Rockin' a length away. Heaven's Mark leads. I'm Rockin' continues to close. Heaven's Mark in front, and Heaven's Mark goes home best. Heaven's Mark beats I'm Rockin'. Nickel and Dime third, fourth, Jukebox Gypsy. Then Qatari Argent, Jazzy's upstart, Kofi Nugget, Warrior Chief, Carrera Bandito, Two Rye Ruby Showcase, Don't Tell the Boys, and the Night Agents. It's going to be Heaven's Mark to take it out. Horse 8, John Morrison, put her into the race. He was confident early, went around three wide, pressed onto the front. I'm Rockin' came off its back to challenge, but at $18.10 and $4.20, Heaven's Mark, number 8, the winner. I'm Rockin' second, number 2. Nickel and Dime, first up, has run a good race for third, and Jukebox Gypsy on the inside, number 10, will be fourth. Win 6 at start 27 for the 7-year-old daughter of Rock and Roll Heaven. Out of Armour Doctorate, John Morrison trains and drives. He'll get himself a double for the day. I'm Rockin' up for second after the early burn. He stuck on nicely, continued to come after Heaven's Mark. 6, Nickel and Dime will be one to follow. And Jukebox Gypsy fourth. It's 8, 2, 6, and 10 from the trackside team here on course at Geraldine today. To yourself, Brittany, and the team, we bid you a very good afternoon.
0: Good afternoon to you, Matt. Thanks to yourself and the team for bringing us all of the sights and sounds out of the Orari Racecourse. Heaven's Mark has had a pretty frustrating campaign so far, but great to see her bring her best. And she actually won on this very day at this meeting 12 months ago. She has a real affinity with the grass tracks. That's a wrap on the Betcha Sunday session for this week. Hopefully you've enjoyed the racing, maybe found a winner or two, and we'll catch you right here in 7 days' time.

0: But Moraki, Ben Hope did a great job to hold it together. Moraki's going to beat Lap It Up.
1: And Luca Raimondi and Lady Charlton are going to race away for a very impressive win to break its maiden.
0: Buffy Norstain's the winning machine. Buffy Norstain's will beat home Holly Highlander.
1: But it's still early time, so Call Me's lifting on the inside, driving, may have got it. Christmas, Christmas has come early. Christmas has won the Ben and Ryan Foot. Still makes me sick. That was it.
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0: improve
1: with
0: this run?
1: There's other horses that presented much healthier in the skin when you're comparing her to other horses.
0: Yeah, well, I didn't have Gyra in, and as soon as she came down the yard, the nine, she's getting a bit fractious there at the gates. She looked really good, Gyra.
1: Yeah.
0: So, you know, you only got to see what you see in the yard, and that's it. You know, you can't do...
1: Neither of us have included the top weight.
0: Lovely big horse.
1: Tommy's a cat.
0: Tommy's a cat. He's a big, big, strong dude, isn't he?
1: Yeah, and he's so casual.
0: Don't have Armadale suit him going down the hill. He might get lost.
1: His first day at the races, but he's just... he was only beaten just over three lengths in a Tari trial, and he actually wasn't asked to do a great deal.
0: We'll see by Casino Prince, four-year-old on debut. Mm. He's a big dude, isn't he?
1: Yeah.
0: And Cassandra wouldn't be able to spring up on him, I bet.
1: I'm sure she wouldn't have any trouble, Gary.
0: No, very athletic, is she? Very athletic. Most of you women are. 360 now, Bundoran Boy. He's got the wobbles, hasn't he, big time. And Rory's getting a nice firm late into $4. And you're looking 460 big bubbles. So Rory's...
1: Little bubbles.
0: Rory's... a little bubble. So Rory's into favourite now. It's 370. What do I say?
1: Big bubbles.
0: Big bubbles. Oh, little bubbles, big bubbles. Doesn't matter. My bubble's a bubble. Yeah, it is, yeah. And Bundoran's back into favourite, so 360. So they swap it and change, and they've got to, yeah, work it out. My little horse, De La Salle's out to $7 on tab. It could be a tricky race, you know.
1: That's what the market says. Both Bundoran and the 11, Rory, are both coming out that same race at Moree last start.
0: Yeah, they are. Yep, okay. We've got about one more to load up. 370 favourite is Rory now. 370 favourite over the two Bundoran. 325 and 9.
1: 210, 911.
0: You haven't got long. First leg of the quaddy. So grab your quaddies because you have not got long till they close. Let's go to Rod. First leg of the quaddy here at Armadale.
2: Well, Bucko's wish almost in. Attendance lock hands behind Bucko's wish. Ridge Wilson puts the polish on Bucko's wish. Jenny Duggan, the jockey, gets halfway up to the barrier stalls. Three quarters of the way in. Now totally right. Set now, Armadale race 4. Red lights flashing. Little bubbles drawn the inside. Stand by for action. The line is set. They're racing. Little Bubbles and De La Salle, the first two to begin. Little Bubbles takes it up. Second, totally underrated. Gyra third, followed by De La Salle. Bundoran through in the middle. Tommy's a cat. Billy Bago, Rory next. The last and two last of all was Bucko's Wish. At the 700 metres, totally underrated, taking to the lead. Although Little Bubbles once again probes up underneath it, leads it by a half length. So Little Bubbles in front of totally underrated. They're four in front of... Third Bundoran, followed by Gyra, Rory, and also Tommy's a cat. De La Salle and a half length back to Billy Bago next. The last of all was Bucko's Wish. To the 400 metres, Little Bubbles in front. Anna Weatherlake looking for a race-to-race double. Pilots the field by a length and a half. Totally underrated second Bundoran, third from Gyra. Tommy's a cat behind those next was Rory. As heads had turned for home, Little Bubbles in front. A length and a half clear from totally underrated second Bundoran, third followed by Tommy's a cat. Little Bubbles in front from totally underrated. Here's Bundoran on the outside and Tommy's a cat back to the inside. Little Bubbles just in front. They're swamping it. Tommy's a cat gets up on the inside to take the prize. Tommy's a cat from either totally underrated Little Bubbles or Bundoran out wide. Behind those next Bucko's Wish, De La Salle from Gyra, Billy Bago. Last of all was Rory.
0: Never ever call Tommy's a cat. Tell you what, I tell you, a lovely horse, big horse. Obviously, he's by Casino Prince, he's going to get a lot further, but you won't get a better win today than him. Won't get a better win.
3: Saturn Sky, 118. Starter up. Ready to go for the fourth. They're off and running. Miss Dividend jumped okay. So did Saturn Sky, the favourite. Five Knights isn't too far away. And then Demacheris, who's looking to sit up behind something. Western Eats was next, then last piece along the inside. My Boy Arnie's with it at the tail end of the field. Saturn Sky goes to the front in first gear by a length and a half. Miss Dividend. Out three wide was Western Edge, and in the middle was Five Knights. Then Demacheris ridden quietly back fifth from My Boy Arnie, and on the inside saving ground last piece. into the straight. Satin Sky about to be given a dig up to see what's under the bonnet. Miss Dividend is trying hard on the inside. They've beaten off Five Knights, then Demacharis, My Boyani. Satin Sky with 200 metres to go, though. He's breaking them with every stride here. Now 100 to go. He's put up two or three lengths. Miss Dividend sticking to its guns. But Satin Sky, given an easy time, wins by 2 1/4, Miss Dividend. Five away third was Five Knights in front of Last Piece, who ran a nice little race back on the rails. Then Demacharis and My Boyani, and Western Edge has finished along last. Time will be interesting. Satin Sky wasn't pulling away from Miss Dividend. She was very good. But he's got it done, and in the end it seemed like he had a little loaf. Stackhouse let him in the last 50. Having completed the job. Number six, A Bay Gelding 3 by Portland Sky from Jawara, raced by Caringbush Park.
4: Well, look, that's how you want them to win when they're $1.20. Very painless indeed. Miss Dividend's run really well on debut, and Five Knights has filled third. But I think Satin Sky's a name we'll hear a lot more of moving through the grades.
5: For sure. He did it all himself from the front. 57.26 is really quick time when you are doing it by yourself from the front. So they're about 0.4 inside, 0.75 inside standard time.
6: Yeah, so we put him up to 1600. That's the only distance he's won. And he's still going very well. And last start was a huge run without any luck. So hopefully we can get up.
1: All right, best of luck today, mate. You've got a good, strong team in, and hopefully we're chatting a few times.
6: That'll be terrific. Have a nice day.

0: $3, now at $2.70. Sovereign Crust not far off at $3.90 after being back pretty steadily into $3.70. Slight little drifting there. Ran second last start, and also running a drum last start was Peanut Butter at $5.50 on the third line of betting.
1: Okay, now let me just try and get the selections up. Actually, team's track side. So instead of me telling you what they like, why don't we hear it from the horse's mouth, so to speak. Let's join our team in the West.
2: Sovereign Crust, first run for Peter Fernie's yard, and she's been backed from $6 into $4.20. Vivalda mixes her form. She's $7.50 into $6. Peanut Butter is solid at $6. Shamari, Maddie is on

0: topper is $15 into $9. Double figures the remainder. Matt, only a minute until scheduled start time. Your first four, please.
1: 5, 2, 6, and 4 here are my numbers, Michael. As I've mentioned, Shamari, I think, just goes around a really nice each-way quote. Some others out there must agree with the halving in quote, and it was good commentary that we've just heard there from Paul Tapper. 2 in Energetic. I think he's just going to find this links easier than what he's previously been racing against in town. 3rd, I did go Sovereign Crust. I thought Sovereign Crust was able to continue the improved run that we saw last start. And in for 4th was Vivelda. I've given her quite a few chances and she's let me down, but you can just never discount Lucy Fiore and Peter Fernie in Kalgoorlie. So my numbers here are 5, 2, 6 and 4. Hopefully we can get off to a nice double-figure quote in the first.
0: A nice each-way play for Matty French in race 1 with Shamari. This is race 1 of 7 on Blue Spec Drilling Boulder Cup Day. Here is Royce Newton.
2: Sovereign Crust joins the line, so we just await Peanut Butter together with Deserted Artie. Deserted Artie in the club's colours with the red cap, if you've backed the 9 here. So Peanut Butter comes forward, and Deserted Artie will be the last one to link along for the Tab Touch Maiden. We're over at the Miles Contracting start, 1,200 metres ahead of the field in the first. As Deserted Artie goes forward, red lights on, stand by, we're set. Boulder Cup Day 2026, superb conditions for racing. Early on, together with the favourite Energetic. With early speed, it was Sovereign Crust working forward and finds the lead. So Sovereign Crust out by a length and a half. Running second, Shamari on the outside of Coco Bell third. They were followed a length and a half, then to Peanut Butter, who's on the outside of Paul Party fifth, then Cobar Sky after that slow start is looping the field. They were followed next of all by Vivalda, Energetic, and at the tail of proceedings, it's Deserted Artie. Onto the Charles Street side of the course, and it's Sovereign Crust on the second line of betting for Romoli, who shows the way by a length, Shamari. They were followed by Cobar Sky, who's been 3 wide. Down on the inside, Coco Bell. Then we had Peanut Butter together with Energetic getting into the race. They were followed by Vivalda. Well back then, Deserted Artie with Pool Party on the point of the turn. As they come into the straight, at Sovereign Crust, who kicks it up a gear. Shows out a length, Shamari in pursuit down the outside. They were followed by Peanut Butter with Cobar Sky and Energetic at Sovereign Crust. Shamari trying to reel it in. Sovereign Crust in front. Shamari, the immediate threat, Peanut Butter late, but Sovereign Crust lifting in the run to the line, and Sovereign Crust with late on the scene. We had Peanut Butter, but Sovereign Crust holds on. Peanut Butter second, Shamari third. They were followed by Vivalda fourth, and then next in Energetic. Every chance, just couldn't run on in the straight. Cobar Sky followed next of all by Pool Party, Coco Bell, and one of the last to greet the judge was Deserted Artie. Sovereign Crust, second look at the track today, and has staved off the challengers. They were coming late, but we'll go on.
3: Number 6, Deep Karma. Mark Duplessis combines with the Dominique Leheath stable. Inside gate, ran 8th last time out at Ipswich behind Ashkirk, and that was a day where the swoopers were certainly suited. Inside gate gets a soft run here. Number 7, Decorative. Bobby Alyssa goes aboard for Christy Clark Peoples. First up off an 850-metre trial, ran 3rd on heavy ground. Yet to win over the 1,200 metres, and from that wide gate makes it a little bit tough. Number 8, Shaha. Kelsey Lenton takes off 1.5 for Nick Keel. Ran 2nd last time out at Toowoomba behind Bo's Girl. Was a winner a couple of starts ago, but from that low gate should be able to sit right in behind the speed. Number 10, Basira. Michael Rodd, the second in the race for Christy Clark Peoples. Was a very good winner last preparation, second up. That was over the 1,300 metres, defending Akira San, who was fantastic in race number 2 as the black booker out of the meeting as well in that maiden. The question mark is 1,200 metres, is it too sharp? But it gets a good gate and Michael Rodd aboard. Keep an eye on any money. And the 12, Jardin Delice. Olivia Kendall takes off 1.5 for Brian Wakefield. I thought this is the one horse drawn tricky. They might try roll forward. There potentially is a bit of speed in the race, so Olivia might be able to slot in outside them, but it's a horse that continues to punch above its weight and often goes around big odds. Does need to improve off that Kilcoy form. However, Olivia can be positive out the gates, and if she does get a soft run and is able to slot the horse in, can perform at a price. Richie Callender, Pasira. We noted there's a bit of money for this horse. On my notes, there was one bit of information money question mark, and it seems to be rolling in. The connections don't mind a

0: punt, and do the tab books replicate that they've had a go?
1: It's still a winner in our books. The ones that have been the best back runners in the tab book is clearly the top one, Don't Doubt Missy, and also number three, Snitch Stream. They are clearly the two worst ways in the books. Sorry, I apologise. Smudged is the second worst way in our books. Smudged, Boris Thornton for Matty Hoisted. It's the second worst way in the book. And Shara, we can't write a bet for it. If you're out there and you want to back number eight, please ring up. We can't write a bet for it. Worst way in the book now is number five, Smudged, in front of number one, Brody.
0: Thanks for that, Richie. They're loading away, Smudged, $5 into $4. And she went out onto the track early. Boris Thornton was aboard for Matt Hoisted, and she's going to load away here, one of the best backed runners of the race. Don't Doubt Missy, out to $2.70 late, and I've noticed that Snitstream just continues to wind out, not only with the tab, but also the QOP and Basira into $12. So maybe a few Sharpies have got on there, Richie. I've gone 4-3-1-5. Magic Moz tackled a fast run race at Ipswich first up. Just did not have the fitness base for that following a quiet Barry trial at Warwick. She can get up in trip here to the 1200, sit behind what is hopefully going to be a fast speed and try and get over the top. But it's the sort of race where to kick off a quaddy, I wouldn't be surprised to see a few punters go wide, because a lot of these runners, the fillies and mares, they've shown something throughout their careers, and they all would have come here, well, a lot of them would have come here quite confident they can get the job done. And no doubt, Missy looks the one to beat. However, out of $2.90 late, because Smudged just continues to wind in. 4-3-1-5. Here's Jared.
2: Last one, 1,200 metres distance here.

They're ready and they're off and racing now. Deep Karma Bet lead from going up to second, Snitstream, and out wide Jardin Delice is working up as well. Smudge is going to land behind them on the outside of Shahar, improving on the fence. Then came Decorative, a length and a half away to Passiera, and then came

0: 4.50 to go now. It's Jardin Delees with a bit of a kick. Leads by a length and a half to the inside. Smudged is trying to run on. Then came Shahar, followed by Don't Doubt Missy, who's starting to warm to the task right down the outside. Heading the lead, Snitstream, trying to fight back Jardin Delees. And Don't Doubt Missy still charging home from Shahar late on the inside. Snitstream in front. Shahar's getting there. Snitstream and Shahar. Snitstream stuck the head out and beat Shahar. Don't Doubt Missy good from the back into third. Jardin Delees fourth. Then came Passiera, followed by Smudged, and then came Magic Moz, Deep Karma and Decorative towards the tail.
1: Snitstream defies the big drift to win $5, $1.70. Archie McComb and Stuart Kendrick had that good run up on...
2: Circus Maximus, a triple Group 1 winning champion miler, now a leading young sire.
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4: Paltrow Miss gets its neck in front, drawn away and won it by about a half length.
5: Circus Dancer in front, Circus Dancer wins the feature.
6: The favourite's going to do it. Gold Chariot came clear for a nice win, a length and a quarter.
7: It's Road to Paris and Autumn Glory, Road to Paris Derby winner.
2: Circus Maximus, standing at Windsor Park Stud.
8: Down the outside is putting in big bounce though. Moving out from last to first. Races away to win the guineas. There are 100 to go. Digs out and up though. Vaseline a length and a half. And Vaseline has got the golden ticket.
9: Pinion for the Irishman, Joe Doyle. And Pinion will upset them.
10: Which I'm prepared to do, getting down in grade from a class one down to a restricted 56, it's likely to settle off the pace. So you're going to need the right run in transit, but it's worth the gamble here, I think, at the price. So you sort of got to hold your nose a little bit with this race. It's a little bit of a smelly race, but just have something small. We'll have something small with the pot on Morty Alec Beach. I think this horse is better performed than the others in the race that are a lot shorter than it in the market. If it can get back to some of those runs from last preparation, it's right in the game here at a good price.
11: Double figure odds. Let's do it. $5. Morty Alec Beach. There'll be a few on Morty Alec Beach today. Be a bit sandy. Bit
10: yeah.
11: Wind blowing up.
10: Beaches and wind, it's not my go.
11: Hopefully this beach is. Morty Alec Beach, give it strength. Let's head to Adamo.
12: $8. And they're coming up well. Didn't think Morty Alec Beach trialled all that well leading into this campaign, so wanting to see better from her on top of the ground today. So coming up now, Maharani Miss, and we've got Tanana and Punic War. Punic War and ZB9, who's had a jump out between runs and won its jump out. And a horse that this prep's been racing on rain-affected ground and doing very little, but could easily turn it around on the back of that jump out in firm conditions today. ZB9, 10 into $8 to overcome the outside alley. So here is ZB9 coming up for Adam McCabe. And we're getting close to a start. Pull my finger on assignment at the longer 1,200 metres today. It goes off a $4.20 easing favourite, just easing out a little bit late. There's the lights. Starter is ready. And they're about to go. A little bit of movement, a penny spent, restless. And there's the signal. Gates open and they're away. And ZB9 jumped well with Tanana from wide gates and Punic War as well, spearing through the middle, looking for the front. Nick and Gracie will be handy from LED fifth. And then comes Morty Alec Beach and Maharani Mess. And back on the inside, Pull My Fingers now tracking through to be about sixth. They're two lengths in front of Mont Saint Michel. Alessandova racing, a penny spent, and two lengths to Alpanova. So Punic War has now led them to the back top of the back straight by a half length on ZB9, followed by Tanana, nicking Gracie LED on that division. Two lengths to Pull My Finger, who's buried midfield back on the fence with Maharani Miss and Morty Alec Beach. And next is Alison about to improve, and then comes well back Mont Saint Michel, a penny spent, and Alpanova. 400 metres to go. Punic War's about to wield the corner and tries to sneak away from ZB9, nicking Gracie LED to the outside. Pull My Fingers working its way

0: through. Mont Saint-Michel's a long way back as they approach the 200 metres. Punic wore a length and a half. Pull My Finger weaves to the inside with ZB9 nicking Gracie next. It's still Punic War. Here's Pull My Finger closing at the end. Punic War, though. Punic War got in from Pull My Finger. ZB9 and Alpinova rushed home when the race was over fourth. Then came nicking Gracie. Next was Tanana. Mont Saint-Michel, LED, Maharani Miss, Mordialic Beach, and then the last couple, Alessand and A Penny Spent.
1: So straight to the front, straight home, Jake Noonan getting the cash for Punic War, and Dean Williams, the trainer. He's paid about $843.10. You've got a feel for Amy and Ashiagi. Pull My Finger, another good run. That is now its 12th placing from 18 starts, yet it's only won the solitary once. And look at the eye-catcher, Alpinova, who's come from nowhere, flying home just to miss out on third. The numbers are 3, 1, and 6.
2: Second winner for Dean Williams, that is, so congrats to him.
3: Start at Maria, that was over 2,000 metres where he's posted wide and he kept finding the line. I probably would have preferred to see him stay at the 2,000 metres, although I think he's probably hard to place. And the 13, Kataishi for Matt Kelly and Alicia Collette. It's hard to make a case for this preparation. We know in the past we've seen him do a lot more than what we're seeing him do this time around, but he's struggling to beat a runner home, so hard to know how he's returned. They're loading up quite well for our first leg of the quaddie here. I'm playing the 7, Mystic D Reach Way. As I said, hard to be full of confidence with a mare that's only won 2 from 25, but I think there's a few things to like about her today. To beat the 1, winning point right back in grade with a 4-kilo claim, well placed. The 2, Shomara, our new favourite in for third, and the 6, Malinga Missile. So that had to put him in front of our early favourite Snap Decision the way he found the line, beating him home last start. But Richie, this is pretty open first leg to the quaddie.
4: Just back runner in front of numbers 4 and 5, 4 More Mischief. The 5's just getting a little bit easy now, hard to lay at the last little bit, and a little bit of late specking just coming in for Rob Potter's Galloper. Malinga Missile, a little bit of late specking for it, but it's all about number 2, Shomara, Kayla.
3: Thanks, Richie. Well, we've only got 2 left to load. The top weight, winning point, as I said, looking for her first win since taking out the 2024 Bega Cup. She's just taken up her spot. 1 left. Here's Ben.
5: First leg of the quaddie here at Nowra over the 1,600 metres on our Bravehearts race day. They're all locked away. We're set for a start. Red light blinks on top of the gates. And they're racing. Shomara began on terms with them. More Mischief had plenty of speed out of the barrier. And Kataishi's been ridden hard in the early part. Malinga Missile's not far away with winning point. Next in the field was Snap Decision. Behind those horses, Tillman. 3 lengths away was Ever Was on the outside of Evokes. And last settling down was Mystic Diva, 8 off the lead. They worked their way to the top of the track. 1,200 metres left to go. And Kataishi found the front. And she puts the brakes on here, Collett. Led 3/4, More Mischief, and Tillman gets up to third. Shomara is now fourth, and Malinga Missile is back fifth. They were then followed by Snap Decision. Length away was winning point, then Mystic Diva improved to third last. The Vokes is second last, and Ever Was is at the back, whipping them in. Over down to the 750 now, and they get going a little bit more now. Kataishi is in front for More Mischief, and Tillman pops up 3 wider. Shomara gets a lovely track into the race. They were followed by Malinga Missile. Winning point was next. Further back in the field on the inside was Snap Decision. Mystic Diva's getting going, but it is very wide. Vokes and Ever Was are at the back as they pack right up. 450 left to go. Kataishi, she stacked them up to the bend here, Collett. Around the corner, it's Kataishi in front for More Mischief, throwing down a challenge. Shomara is waiting for the cutaway, or is he trying to get to the outside here, followed further back by Snap Decision. It's the one that wants the cutaway, and it's charging through. Then came Malinga Missile, Tillman down the outside's winning point, but Snap Decision with Brody Lawyer board race through, grab the lead. They're trying hard, these other pair on the outside, but it's Snap Decision winning from in second spot, Shomara. More Mischief not far away. Then came next in the field was winning pointer, Mystic Diva. Then Ever Was, Evokes. Kataishi got a bit tired. Then came next in the field, Mystic Diva, if I haven't already got it. And that's about your race. So they go behind the time of tower.
3: Nice ride by Brodie Loy there, and that brings up a winning double for him today. He was our short price favourite in the Jockeys Challenge, and he gets this Matthew Dale Galloper home. Snap decision. As I said, a few of them beat him home last start, but with the addition of Visors for the first time at his fourth run in, and aided by a nice ride with that cutaway in play, he's been far too good to beat the two. Shomara, who kept finding the line well, is returning good order this preparation. More Mischief has boxed on well up on the speed. He's deserving of another win. And Winning Point back in grade has done her usual thing where she got back a little bit and found the line quite well. But as I said, all honours with Snap Decision. We expected to see that of him last start, and he was a bit plain, but he got that gear change today and he's been too good.
6: $3.50, $4 about the five, Nudge Him Along. $7.50 about number six, Sunset Prayer. And $9 about number three, Unique Poet. 18 about number nine, Dangerous Secret, who will be in a red cap

0: They moving well, shooting for stars, about to come up. Was a winger here, three starts back. 900 metres of a journey here for the third at Mount Gambier on a seven race card. Sunset Prayer now moving up. And we're just about right. The field of six over the short course. Light on. We are right to go. They're let go now. They're racing. Old Time Rock is going forward with Nudge'em Along, who's hunting up along the inside. A length away then to Shooting for Stars, along with Unique Poet. Two away then, Dangerous Secret, who travels on the inside of Sunset Prayer. So they race up towards the 550 mega point here for leader Nudge'em Along. Away by two on the outside, Old Time Rock, and a length away then to Unique Poet, who travels on the inside of Shooting for Stars, Sunset Prayer, and Dangerous Secret. They race up to the 250 mega point. On top, Nudge'em Along. Old Time Rock getting busy now. Shooting for Stars out deeper with Unique Poet squeezing through late. Old Time Rock, Unique Poet making ground with Dangerous Secret. Old Time Rock will hold on the inside. In a photo for second, we had Unique Poet with Dangerous Secret. Sunset Prayer out deeper, Shooting for Stars, and Nudge'em Along, after being on the pace early, has dropped back to the tail.
1: Ah, the old boy's done it. Old Time Rock has saluted. Two from two now at Mount Gambier. We tried to talk you into it, Benny. We tried to. We urged you. We pushed you.
2: Jeez, we did a good job pouring cold water on his recent form as well. But I think that finish was great to see from Old Time Rock. He really got tough when he had to. They were really charging at him late, but he stuck on well.
3: Back to the 900, back to a 0 to 54, and I think it might have been a fair step back from the Warwick Nabil race. But look, well done to the punters who backed him. He had to get gritty, and he did. Stuck his head down at the right time.
1: Good work if you followed Old Time Rock. Hey, we'll take a break. Hopefully, we've got a good thing coming up, the next at Bendigo, from Benny as well.

assistant mayor, who hasn't been far away lately. She ran third behind Bahama Bay two starts ago, beaten just under four lengths. So right on start time now for the last. And they're moving in well. We've only got three left to load. Half the field is in. Here comes Matron Samsung now. Grinzinger Lass moves in. And Princess Pancakes will be the last to be locked away. We're just about set for the last. Bahama Bay's at 240 in favourite. Starter Brook has the button. Catches them. They're off and racing. Bahama Bay ridden aggressively out, trying to hold the lead. Grinzinger Lass is floating across from out wide. Joins it, goes on by and takes over quickly afterwards. And it's Grinzinger Lass on top from Bahama Bay. In third spot was Princess Pancakes. Sitting fourth in a handy position was McGarton. Then we had, well back in the field, in second last spot, Matron Samsinger. And two lengths away to Flying Start at the rear. 1,000 metres left to gallop. And in front was Princess Pancakes.

0: Pancakes. It's Princess Pancakes by a length and a half to Margarten, striding up on the outside. Grinzing Alas handily positioned third the rail. Same applies for Matron Sam Singer. She's one out and one back, well within striking distance. Bahama Bay began well, but he's drifting well back to second last and being hard ridden. And Flying Start was last of all. They have 500 metres left to gallop, and in front Princess Pancakes narrowly from Margarten the outside. Matron Sam Singer comes up three wide, Grinzing Alas just behind them, then followed by Flying Start. And the favourite, Bahama Bay, is not travelling that well at the tail end of the field. Into the home straight, in front was Princess Pancakes. From on the outside, Margarten. Out wide, Matron Sam Singer. Then Grinzing Alas and Flying Start down the outside. Princess Pancakes, Margarten, and Matron Sam Singer. Princess Pancakes. She's held on, the Princess, and she's beaten Matron Sam Singer. Margarten between them third. Then Grinzing Alas, Flying Start, and something's not right with Bahama Bay. Not the same horse as last week. He's come last of all. Princess Pancakes will take.
1: Never ridden here before, but hopefully it'll go good.
2: Good luck.
1: Thank you. Appreciate it.
3: All right, now let's have a look at this market. Well, he's in from 340 into 240 on tab. Set to profit. Time to commit was $5.460, $4.40. Now fours. Late move comes for the five. Time to commit. Like in the yard, you couldn't get him any better, that horse. His coat was perfect. He's got a good gait. He's got a good jockey aboard, and just ticked the boxes in the yard. Smart Lily is $6.50 out to $7.50. Cheating Lilybet, any money? $8 out to tens. Stream merges 14s into 12. Little Moon for him. And probably it was surpassing your shopping overs at 14, Melinda.
2: Yes.
3: He was $9. Yeah, I mean, you go back and have a look at his old form. They've only had him for the one run, Jane Clement. Chris Lee's had him. And he ran third at Port Macquarie behind Moena Gold. Like, Moena Gold had beat these.
2: Yeah. Yeah, he's always been a good type. He's had the nine starts for two wins and two minors.
3: Mm.
2: Last start winner at Mandura. No doubt this is stronger, but he's a last start winner.
3: No money coming for cheating Lilybet. What is she? $8 just creeps out the $10 on tab.
2: Yeah, I think she's the mare that can improve here, getting to 1,300 metres. Matty Owen knows her really well. Let's hear from Cheating Lilybet's rider, Matty Owen.
3: Righto, Matty. You been happy with her lately?
4: Yeah, she's been running really well. She's probably been looking for a little bit further the last few runs, but we've just been a bit limited with choice of races. So 1,300 looks to suit today.
3: Yeah, because at Grafton there, yet the niggle, and she didn't weaken. She didn't sprint. She boxed.
4: Yeah, she's a few runs deep into her prep now. Yeah. So she's probably not showing that electric speed out of the gates. Yeah. But I assume over the 1,300 today, she'll be in the first few. Although there is a lot of speed in the race, so I wouldn't mind to be a few pairs back either.
3: You've probably got to put her in the race somewhere early.
4: Yeah, being Armidale, she'll be somewhere there.
3: Yeah. And the 13 to use, no query.
4: No, I don't think so. I think she's been looking for it. It's always a bit of a question mark because I haven't raced over it before, but I'm sure she'll get every chance today.
3: You and Mum are having a good trot. Aren't you? That's gone for the last 4 or 5 months.
4: Yeah. No, she's been training really well, so... Yeah.
3: Good luck, mate.
4: Thank you.
3: All right, 270 we're looking now for Set the Profit. Just got out from that 250, 260, 270. The late money, he's coming late for five. Time to commit. He's in the 370 tab right now. He was $5, $4, $3.90, $3.70. And a little firm comes Extreme Merger, the seven. I thought he'd lost his way a little bit and he still wasn't quite right in the yard. Good money coming for our second favourite, Time to Commit. She looked really good in the yard. What she had, 8 starts, 1-1, place 3. Second it's game behind Need a Miracle. Second at Gunnedah behind Backing In. We did that replay this morning when she got back and charged the line. And she was good the other day. Good gait, looks good.
2: Yeah, I'm not sure if she's been in a bit of a trouble mare in the barriers. She's obviously with Tim McIntosh. She's racing in Glenn Milligan's colours.
3: I don't know about that.
2: Glenn sends horses that he's had a few problems with to Tim.
3: Yep.
2: And this mare's racing in Glenn Milligan's colours. She looked the part. She's been consistent all prep. Interested to see where she settles in running. It's important probably that she gets the start right, which she didn't get that right at Gunnedah two runs ago.
3: Well, she half-jumped and jumped okay, and then I think she got a squeeze and then was forced back. And then she got on a bike at the 600 and at the track through them and hit the line late. So she's $4, $3. He's out to the toppy at the moment, Set to Profit. So he's on the drift, and she's been the best back runner. time to profit. And like I said, Extreme Merger's got a little firm and tend to go up. What's the tend there, Melinda?
2: Sharpen the knives.
3: Sharpen the knives. Right. Tracy Bell's got her. It's the only one to load up. 519 and 6.
2: 5126.
3: Let's go to Rod. Race 5, Armadale.
5: So Sharpen the Knives is the last one to move up. Barrier Blanket being utilised. Others stand in patiently. Fifth event, LDO Group Training Benchmark 58. Sharpen the Knives goes in. Alan Wicks, our starter, moves down front. Armadale Race 5. Line set. Stand by for action. One rearing up there. It's a Surpassa. They stand better now. They're racing. Set to Profit stepped away well. The same can't be said for Surpassa, who stood there, missed it by 5. DB's Girl taken to the early lead from Set to Profit, second time to commit. Cheating Lilybet works around them up into the leading group, followed by Sharpen the Knives and Smart Lily. And a half length back, Extreme Merger, followed by Tickle My Toes and Smart Buy. And after blueing the start, Surpassa is a half length away at the tail of the field. DB's Girl opens them up inside the 900. Put about 4 lengths on Cheating Lilybet second. Sharpen the Knives third, 2 further back, Set to Profit, 2.5, 2. Time to Commit, who's travelling on the outside. Smart Lily slides up underneath it. A length and a half to Extreme Merger, followed by Tickle My Toes. And Surpassa is back at the tail of the field, has heads at turn for home. And DB's Girl has opened them right up, is out by 7 or 8 lengths. Over Cheating Lilybet, who's second. Third was Smart Lily, who's on the outside, followed by Set to Profit, who rolls off the rails from Sharpen the Knives, and also Time to Commit into the straight. DB's Girl in front, still powering along, 4 lengths clear. Cheating Lilybet a clear second. Set to Profits out of the pack, working home okay, but it's DB's Girl and Daniel Smith careering away. A heady ride and a great win. DB's Girl by 4, Cheating Lilybet second, Set to Profit third, from Tickle My Toes and Time to Commit, Sharpen the Knives, Smart Lily, Extreme Merger and Smart Buy, and back last of all was Surpassa.
3: Yeah, well, she went out with a big lead at Taree the other day, and she weakened out. I don't say it was as big as today, but you could see when she turned the corner and he skipped flattening out Daniel Honor, she was... They weren't going to get her. They weren't going to get her. Cheating Lilybet was good at her first go at 1,300 metres. Set to Profits run a nice, honest race, and I think you'll find the 11 back to the inside, which is Tickle My Toes, and she never run on the 5 Time to Commit. All you can say with the winner was just... run them into the ground. She tried that, and that's 1,300 today. She tried that at 1,250 and fell in a big hole, but she didn't today.
2: She stripped much fitter second and up today in the yard, and she was able to get a nice couple of sectionals early, and then she just continued to build the revs from about the half mile, and she just had too much of a break on her rivals. Win number 3 at start number 13, aided by a nice positive ride from Daniel Smith.
3: Yeah, well, it gives Daniel 2 winners today, and Cassie Smith, back-to-back winners. So
2: yes,
3: she's had a good day, but she's run out the 13 strong. Follow the little mare out of a Cheating Lilybet. She'll win a race again very shortly. 3, 6, 1, and 11 across the line. Rich, 2 left to go here at Armadale.
6: Nothing like speed, is there, Gaz? 3, 6, 1, 11, DB's Girl. Good ride. Good ride, Daniel Smith. He gets the money in a double for Cassandra Smith. Well done to them. They get the money. Race number 5 there from... or race number... was it race number 5 or race number 6 from Armadale? I'm going mad. Race number 5 for Armadale. 3, 6, 1, 11. 3, 6, 1, and 11. We're going to a quick break. We'll come back the other side. The next race from the Sunny Coast. Race 6 is on the other side.
7: And that was a pretty good maiden that he won. Despite the time, like, slow times don't always mean slow horses. He controlled a slow speed and there's been a fair bit of form from behind him. Even if it's not just winning form, a lot of the horses have improved pretty sharply coming out of that race. So, he'd be the next one in Hydrothermal. Interesting, the stablemate Justique's actually jumped out really nicely and looked very good first up last prep before getting too far back and then pulling up lame before a spell. So maybe it could be a sharp improver. So I think Lindsay Parker, probably the dangers to Bella Verona. But to be honest, I think she's a...
8: She should be just too good, shouldn't she?
7: Yeah. Barring. I think she's better than that grade.
8: Yeah, barring bad luck. Have you had a bit of a squiz at any of these races, BZ, at all?
9: I agree with your thoughts around.

0: Just in the form at Bendigo, or sort of concentrating on band stuff?
1: Sounds good. Well, it would be nice if we could kick off with a $5 or $6 first leg winner here. Sammy, is there any market moves of note?
2: Look, Farrakta is still the market mover at 250 with BetNation Flame next to the name. 650 though into 550 for Tarpo. Benny was predicting the money would come, and it did, for his on-top selection and potential of early speed holding sway there. So not much other than that has been occurring. $9.850 then to $10s for Extra Magic. Had some support. 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Don't forget, fixed win bet on at Bendigo today. And if that runner comes second or third, we'll bonus you back at Bet Nation. 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
1: All right, not far away from making a line in this race here. Rick Mack, who does Rick tip in this race? If I have a look at the first leg of the quaddie, Rick's selections here. He's with, well, the three's come out, so and so's the five. So he's now with Extra Magic. So Paulie Pruska to do the Trans-Tasman double for Rick Mack. Hopefully he's listening. That'll be some training performance. Rick, you're with Extra Magic in the first leg of the quaddie.
3: Yeah, I thought she was over the odds. She won last time here, charged last time she was at Bendigo. And she was charging home at the end of 1,000 at Murray Bridge. Gets 1,100 here. Favourites firm enough, though, for Aktar. 235 now. $5 for Ice Poppy, $5.50 Tapo. And you can have 11 no overtaking and 12 Extra Magic if you want to back the value late swoopers. Almost ready for our first leg of the quaddy, the BRB Electrical. Light blinks on top of the gates. Of course, as well as Group 1 season, it's Country Cup season as well. Lots of cups coming up soon. Gunbower, Menangatang, Avoca, and of course, our big one on at the end of the month. Or end of next month. But they're set here now. The quaddie's underway. Camazali didn't show a lot of speed off the inside. Tapo, as usual, out fast with Ice Poppy, who's there to stare it in the eye. Then Alina Montero and Farrakta, followed next by Nerola, Extra Magic, Camazali, and no overtakings at the back of the field. So Tapo, with its usual speed, keeps out Ice Poppy and Alina Montero, are pretty fast themselves. Farrakta's getting all the favours. The favourite fourth outside Nerola and then Extra Magic, followed by no overtaking, and Camazali was last on the rails. Before the turn, Tapo from Ice Poppy, then Alina Montero, looking for some room now was Farrakta. Nerola's on the inside. Camazali's following it. Extra Magic getting to the outside with no overtaking. In the straight, Ice Poppy took over here and dashed a length in front. Alina Montero's got past a couple. On the inside, Nerola. Farrakta not doing enough, nor is Extra Magic yet. And Ice Poppy is going to be too good. Ice Poppy wins by 2.5. I think Nerola second and knows Farrakta, but it was close. Extra Magic charging. It's in a photo for fourth with Tapo, then followed by Alina Montero, Camazali, and no overtaking.
1: She's just in a rich vein of form. Ben Brisbane's stable's going really well. Ice Poppy, as soon as it landed on the tail of Tarpo, it was in the A1 position. And look, it's probably paid a decent price, really.
4: Yep. So someone like myself who made a case for Tarpo to lead throughout, my hope was that she'd be a few lengths clear as soon as they went forward on Ice Poppy, who I was a bit concerned from the draw if they rode it negatively like the last start would be too far back.
5: Second up this afternoon from Barrier 2. Was a bit disappointing last time out at Eagle Farm. However, coming through the same race won by Get Ready Lass, that was the day where we had that shifty track at Eagle Farm and a lot of horses weren't quite suited. Forgiving that run, lots of speed at Barrier Trial well leading into this. Keep an eye on the market. Number 7, Zeri, inside gate. Steph Tierney shooting for a treble, combines with Deborah Corbett. Racing really well, but this might be too tough. Number 8, Podium Star, Jake Baylor, Stuart Kendrick. First up off a long break since we last saw this horse. He's always shown ability. Stuart mentioned earlier on that's probably the best horse in his stable. Just a lot of physical issues has held him back. Market's been soft, so just keep an eye on the betting. And to close off, number 9, I Miss Margie, Tiff Brooker, Trevor Miller has to improve.

0: 2 minutes out from race number 6 at the Sunshine Coast, and the tab's letting us on late, Jimmy's Brother. That tricky map is the one query. Drops down to the 58 kilograms following Archie McComb's claim. He's a horse with a lot of upside. They've tested him in Saturday grade. A couple of weeks ago, or a couple of months ago, in fact, on Caloundra Cup Day, he opened up favourite for a $200,000 three-year-old race, and he was backed early. Issues on that occasion, he got squeezed out the gates, back in the field, complete forgive. David gave him a slight break, brought him back, and has won two from two since. He's a horse that has really good speed. He can roll along in front, and he can kick off that speed. However, this afternoon, he's got a bit of pressure on the inside. Caballotto drawn barrier 2, looking to bounce back following a disappointing run at Eagle Farm. Gambler's got barrier 3. Richie will talk us through the market. They're piling into this horse. First run for Jack Bruce this afternoon. And a few other horses that might kick up. Podium Star, I Miss Margie. There's a lot of speed here as we expect over the 1,000 metres. But Jimmy's Brother, I think this might be his toughest test to date in regards to the map, this preparation. Of course, for giving that three-year-old run first up. When he stepped out to win that first race this campaign, he was able to jump on speed, dictate on a slow speed, and he just powered away from them impressively. Last time out, he had to absorb a little bit of pressure, but he was getting chased by Ullaloo. He's got ability, but she had to get back in the field and chase him after, again, he had a fairly decent time in front. So it's a completely different setup for him this afternoon. It's a good test, and Richie, the punter's more than happy to take that $1.85 because he keeps yo-yoing between it and $1.80.
1: Yeah, look, the one that the tab was trying to keep safe, but it's friendless, is number 8, Podium Star. We opened up it nice and short. Of course, one start, one win. That was August 12 months ago. It's friendless. It's out to 9.50. It might even roll a little bit wider at the moment. Yeah, the favourite's still the best back runner, even though it's out to $1.85 in a moment. Gambler's had a stack of support back. It's just getting back to 3.60. But Jimmy's Brother, clearly still the best back runner. If you're looking for one at good odds, Brody, that has had a little bit of support, and that is number 2, Contilda's Love. We've had a few little bets on it, Adam Sewell, who finished behind, of course, Jimmy's Brother last time out, who's just firmed into $1.75 now, the favourite.
0: Thanks for that, Richie. Back into $1.75. Here they go, one of the races of the day at the Sunshine Coast.
2: Racing now. Jimmy's Brother out wide was the best one to begin, but Podium Star, Gambler and Caballetto have all got speed as well. So the top four in betting, they're almost a line of four as they run through the first 150, dropping in behind them Sistine Explorer, a length and a half to Zeri, then came I Miss Margie, Contilda's Love, and last of all was Indefensible. They run down towards the 600 metre mark now, and Jimmy's Brother speeds across to lead. Three quarters of a length in front, Gambler got to second, a length away, third on the rail was Caballetto, then came Podium Star, fourth one off, two lengths away, Sistine Explorer, then Zeri Indefensible, I Miss Margie, Contilda's Love, last of all. Out in front, Jimmy's Brother now shaken up, but Gambler's right there to challenge now, and Eyeball's the favourite. Caballetto into the clear, then Podium Star and Indefensible. It's Gambler hitting the lead, trying to kick back on the inside, Jimmy's Brother, then Caballetto, but Gambler's going strongly. Gambler 50 metres to run, punched out to the line, wins it by three quarters, and beats home Jimmy's Brother. Caballetto third, Podium Star fourth, then Contilda's Love, I Miss Margie. Back behind those horses, we had Sistine Explorer, Zeri, and last of all, Indefensible.
0: The punters have got it spot on. Heavily backed Gambler got out to $4.40 on the totes, but Taylor Marshall made the favourite work. Got outside it and has been able to nail Jimmy's Brother, who was brave in for second, but Gambler, heavily backed, stepping back from Saturday Metropolitan Grade, has got the job done. Caballetto in for third, though a gap away. The time, 57.45, and they've come home in 33.43. 57.45 that time, 3.16.8. Jimmy's Brother was brave running second, but Gambler, Richie, the punters got it spotted on with the big market mover.
1: Yeah, they certainly did. They were the only two, really, they backed the other roughie. It was a specking. But Jimmy's Brother, it was just a matter of whether Gambler would go on with the job, and it did today. Gambler, the gelding by Capitalist now, $4.40 and $1.40. It was a very expensive yearling bought by James Heron, I'm pretty sure, and his team. They've sold it, obviously gelded now with...

0: 70 cents, a clear-cut favourite. Akatoa at $3.80. Imperial Royale at $4.20. Kiss of Gold is at $9. And then it's Fairy Bread, hundreds and thousands for the bottom four. But it's all about the top one. From the Richard and Wolf.
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2: Welcome back to the Sunday Sesh. Now, unfortunately, if you like the one in the next at Bairnsdale, lucky he left, as you can see from there, it is a late scratching. So not sure if there was an issue heading to the barriers or not, but as you can see in the background, there is Jason Maskeel holding the saddle and the horse is on its way back to the scales.
3: And had been heavily backed, was one of the key chances in the race. So there's going to be some deductions that are going to affect the betting of this race. Where he was likely to settle in the event was probably near last, so it doesn't really affect the speed or how the race would probably unfold, because he would have been one of the horses that would have been settling last or second last, given his natural pattern. But it does take one of the key winning hopes out of this event. I didn't mind Abolutely, a horse from the Pat Kerry and Harris Walker team. I think Craig Newitt is a great rider for this mare because she's a noted leader, and I think she gets easy control of this race. She was entered in a very similar race at Echuca yesterday, and

0: some intent in wanting to go to Bairnsdale for this race and thinking it was the right option. So we're going to have $10 of our pot on Abba-lutely. Provision, Pro Velocity is the second pick of the market, does look quite hard to beat and is firming up. Looks like Abba-lutely's been a little soft, Sam, as we sort of take a look at the market late.
1: Yeah, it was into 245, then 280, and now out to 330. Still on the top line of betting, but Pro Velocity now at 420.
2: All right, Abba-lutely is the one with Froggy Newitt, the Tassie Hall of Famer in the saddle. Adam O is in the same camp as well. Let's take it to Adam for his call.
3: Doing his preliminary, and the bet agreed horse's action wasn't right, and the horse has been withdrawn. So Disco Bay helping hands to come forward 2,200 metres.

0: So it's now out of the gates. So they'll have a look at Just Dance as well, Jackie Berryman's mount. There's only maybe two or three out of line. I'm only looking at the screen here because I can't see the barriers from where I am. So Phoenician's out of the gates. We've got the riderless Just Dance, and I think Abolutely might be also out of the gates as well. Now the rider, Jackie Berryman, coming back to the horse and being legged on board. So it's been past fit. That does appear that everything's okay with Just Dance. And Salon Classique with this 0-56 race. Pro Velocity 350, Abolutely at $3. So they're off now. And as they come into view, Disco Bay jumped well with Abolutely and Hef's up there initially. Called Me Francis ducking in behind his Phoenician coming down the middle of the track to be midfield as well. But on settling down, it's Just Dance who's booted through from a low draw to lead Abolutely Disco Bay. Hef slots in. Phoenician is next. And then comes Call Me Francis, who's found a good posse back on the fence. Pro Velocity beaten for early speeds, three lengths away. And they were followed by a little break in the field. Kaimana Girl, Najle, and Helping Hand. So out of the straight, 1,600 metres to go. And Just Dance will lead them down the side by a half length on Abolutely, the favourite, and a good posse. And they're three lengths in front of Disco Bay. Call Me Francis, then Hef in fifth. Two lengths away, then to Phoenician. Kaimana Girl and Pro Velocity is third last. Helping Hands and Najle is last. So Just Dance with no pressure and uncontested lead. Now gets away a length, but that might change because Hef's popped into the three wide line and is now starting to apply a bit more pressure. Abolutely tried to go with it for a stride or two, but then is restrained back into third. They're two and a half lengths on. Just off those runners is Disco Bay, the outside of Call Me Francis, and then comes Phoenician, Kaimana Gel, Pro Velocity. Najle, Helping Hands is back last. So down the back, Just Dance, given a little squeeze and allowed to free stride now. So Just Dance gets away. Almost three and a half lengths on Hef after that brief challenge. Then comes Abolutely. Now he starts to chase hard, starts to pick up around the outside of Hef and give now chase to this leader, Just Dance. They'll follow by Disco Bay. Pro Velocity is getting a wriggle on. Then comes Call Me Francis. Phoenician about to get warm. And then Kaimana Gel and Najle will back coming up to the home quarter. So Just Dance leads. Abolutely trying hard to get on level terms. Now a half length away. Hef's three back. And they're followed by as they start to swing. Phoenician to the outside. Disco Bay. Call Me Francis. And Pro Velocity's a mile back. Still Just Dance. 2:50 to go. Abolutely not there yet. Phoenician's making steady ground. Still Just Dance. Two lengths and Abolutely, who's trying hard, but Just Dance is full of running. Just Dance is extended. Just Dance holding off. Phoenician is coming at the end, and Just Dance led throughout to win by a neck on Phoenician, Abolutely, and then came Disco Bay. Helping Hands was next, and they were followed by a little break to Call Me Francis. Pro Velocity didn't come on, and then came Managal, Hef, and a long, long last, Najle.
1: Just Dance, Jackie Berryman, went straight to the front, put a bit of speed on, and has just outplucked them in the straight. Phoenician does what Phoenician always does.
2: There's the red light. Ready for a break. Bit of movement in the gates. And they're racing this time, and Akatoa flew out from out wide, showed brilliant early speed with Retiever, Imperial Royale. Milfoy's up nice and handy today. Then further back to Lobbyist. Then came Skiding on the inside as they run the first 250.

0: Well, the top four in the market certainly held the finish in the top four, just not probably in the order we expected. But Imperial Royale today for Bjorn Baker, and nicely ridden there by Jean Van Overmeer, is able to break through at start two today. As I said, coming out of that same race as the two that she's beaten last start at Hawkesbury, where she was a bit awkward to ride, but she boxed on okay. But today she was a lot more tractable by the looks of things and had clear air from the top of the straight, and she's finished off really well. Interesting too to note, that was obviously over the 1200 metres at start two, but she's by Morris and out of a mare that won up to 2200 metres. So she's bred to get over much further, and if that's the case, she could be a smart filly with a bit of upside. She's ran a minute 10.13 the last 634.75.
1: She's already, yeah. Daryl Dodson and Kyla Crowther have already. On the map is...
2: Here we go. We've got the phone. A friend has arrived.
1: Kelts.
2: Speak. Johnny Kelton, and he's responded.
1: This is
2: small bet, dead or on. Don't look at its form.

0: 1550 Mega Journey, just waiting on a few to move up. LC Girl is, and Aussie Pharaoh moving into the middle draw of barrier six. And we're just about right here. Lightong, race four, Mount Gambier. Over the 1550. They're Let Go. They're on their journey. A very even line as well. Detarong is going forward along with Urbanizing, Eight Telling, Dodgy Element out deeper with Flying Shelby and Coastal Whispers, along with in behind those American Gas, Black Bugatti, Elsie Girl. Then we go back to Seneca with Fast and Forward, Aussie Pharaoh on the map. One of the last ones with deficit. So they head down the back and they have around 1,000 megas to run. Finding a top was Ain't Telling on the inside of Detarong. Making some headway around the outside is Dodgy Element. A further two away then to Urbanize with Coastal Whispers, Flying Shelby, Black Bugatti along with Elsie Gell, American Gas. Two away then Seneca, who travels on the inside there of Aussie Pharaoh. Fast and Forward out deeper on the map, a long way back with deficit. They head up towards the turn now and they have about 600 megas to run. Ain't Telling on the inside of Dodgy Element. Detarong in behind those with Urbanized, Black Bugatti, Coastal Whispers squeezing through, Flying Shelby, American Gas, Seneca along with Aussie Pharaoh on the map out deeper with deficit. It's really crowded here. Urbanized charging through with 200 megas to go. Pounces on the lead and opens up from Black Bugatti, running on with Seneca, making late ground with On The Map, who gets out late, but Urbanize, a dashing ride there. Beaks home On The Map, Seneca, Black Bugatti, Fast and Forward, along with Aussie Pharaoh, Flying Shelby, Deficit, Dodgy Element, Coastal Whispers, Elsie Girl, American Gas in that clump as well. One of the last ones in with Ain't Telling.
1: Wow, Urbanizers absolutely put a space on them there. Well done to the team and the connections. $12.10, $3.80 on the map. The 10 has run second from a long way back, making up plenty of ground. Seneca's run third. So if you've got the mole, if you've got the Trizy there, good luck. 7.10.2 and Black Bugatti's run fourth. So Johnny Kelt's little
2: today, and she does drop 3 kilos.
3: Phil Bruce of the 13 Search listening for Jack Brown. It's been a while since he's won, and he's had a few aims.
2: He's been unplaced this preparation. He's coming back to class one company, which will help from a favourable draw, but he still needs to improve.
3: Okay, that's a look at him. 9.23 and 8. She'll do me for Ali the 9. Only lightly raced mare, really good sort of a mare, not an over big mare, but I like to win at Moree. Like I said, it's never easy to do, but she did have 58. She's got a 3 kilo weight drop, and class one really suits. Valia looked really good, the two. Newcomer to the Cody Morgan yard. She's only got to find somewhere of her old form. Miner's Mate's a really good sort of horse, the 13. Probably just needs a little bit of a luck from a tricky gate. And Tamika Warrior paraded really good. Got the inside alley, this mare here, coming off a mudgy maiden win. So 9.23.8.
2: 3.9.2 and 8. I'm with Miners Mate. I think he can overcome the wide barrier. He'll push forward. He was dominant in winning last start here. The 9, which is Trey Lee, aided by a nice ride to win at Moree last start. She looks like a mare that'll just continue to improve the more she steps out at the races. The 2, which is Velia, looked sensational in the yard, having her first run for the new stable, and the eight, I should say, which is Tamika Warrior, last start winner, 3.9.2 and 8.
3: Right, up, Cody Morgan's back in the training business, had a little break, and he's with Melinda now.
2: Welcome back, Cody. How's this mare?
4: Yeah, she's turned up in really good order from Mitch and George. She's fairly short in the marker for us, who got beat 10 last start. Just looking at a parade, and then she's, I haven't really hammered her with the work. She had a trip on a heavy track and trip up to Tamworth, so she'll be better for the run, but she's drawn well and she's a long way back in grade.
2: Where would you like to see her settle in running with that soft barrier?
4: I just said hopefully behind the leaders. The two other horses hard in the market look to sit 1-2, and we're going to try and take advantage of the gate and be behind them, and if we're not, we'll be another pair back, but still learning with her, and I don't know if she'll have that tactical speed to sit behind them, but that's the plan.
2: You've just come back to training. How many are you working at the moment?
4: Got half a dozen, so that's a good number for me to be riding myself, that's for sure.

0: Lucky.
1: Thank you.
2: Right, so Miners Mates 340 favourite from that 350 mark. The Lear we just heard from Cody there. Support $4.20, $3.90, $4, $3.80 now. And Tralee gets a really good firm late into $4.80. Was $9 this morning, $5.55 is $4.80 right now. Northern Eagle, no money there. Tamika Warrior, any money? $9 into eights, into $7.50, back out to eights. Tamika Warrior, the eight, inside gate.
0: Yeah, she's obviously a last start winner. I thought she showed plenty of grit when winning at Mudgee last start. Let's hear from her rider, Donovan Dillon.
2: Last start.
3: Yeah, I thought a real gutsy win of Tamika Warrior, her last start. She was drawn wide. We sat in a gun run just outside the leader. She slid just before the home straight at Mudgee and she fought away all the way to the line, and it was a real gutsy and tough win from her.
2: So is the one Ellie a big plus or a minus?
3: Oh, look, it can be a plus and a minus with her. She's a bit temperamental, especially in the barriers. So, yeah, that's probably my biggest worry for her today. All in all, she does ping the barriers real well if she stands good, and look, she should just land in a cosy spot and we can just be patient on her.
2: Yeah, beauty about them too, when you see horses like her that have probably struggled a little bit to win a maiden, they do that. They don't budge in weight. They don't go from the 55 and a half to 59. They stay at the 55 and a half.
3: Correct, and she's done that today. And yeah. Look, she's real tough and she's real gutsy. There's obviously not much to her. She's real narrow, but she's tough as nails and she's got a bit of a height.
2: Right, a Miners Mates lightly race, tricky gate. Michaela, when I interviewed her earlier on, Michaela Weir, she said she's going to give it a dig out of the gates and try to get across quick as what she possibly can. So from that sticky yellow, 370 you're looking now. You were looking 340, 350, 370. Velia is 420 now from the $4 mark. A Northern Eagle is now into our second favourite, back out now, Tralee's $5. So she's been supported. $9, $5, $4, $85 tab.
0: Yeah, she looked really well in the yard. She was obviously a winner last start at Moree. That was on Cup Day.
2: Yep.
0: And she was aided by a really good ride in winning. She dropped 3 kilos, so she is well placed here. Tralee, like I said, we've got 3 last start winners here.
2: Yep.
0: And you could make a case for each of those. And Velia, she comes from... she was racing at the provincials, only going back 2 runs ago.
2: Yeah, you look at a Goulburn form and Kim LaGrange form, but forget a last run. Obviously, that was on a wet track.
0: Yes.
2: Where if you can forget that, yep, a previous form's good enough to beat these.
0: Yeah, absolutely.
2: And soft gate.
0: Yep.
2: And a claim.
0: Mm.
2: Mm.
0: Yeah, good race this. The track's playing pretty well, to be honest.
2: Yeah, good, yep. You've got a meeting at Grafton tomorrow. You're at Taree Tuesday. You'd be right on your own?
0: I think I'll manage, Gary.
2: Okay. No, I'm just worried. That was all. I'm just asking. Yeah,
0: I'll send you an SOS if I need you.
2: Yeah, do that. Yeah, and I'll try to reply to you as quick as what I possibly can. So 390s, favourites on the drift Miners, mate, to 390. Still support for Velia into that second favourite now at $4. And we've just got one. It's Miners, mate, Michaela Weir's ride outside gate. So she said earlier on, she's going to go step urgent, try to get across as quick as you can. 14's not as bad, is it? Start the
0: No,
2: 1200.
0: She's got a bit of time from out there.
2: Find out. We'll find out shortly. 9, 2, 3, and 8.
0: 3, 9, 2, 8.
2: Let's go to Rod, race 6, Armidale.
4: LDO Group. And in goes Miners Mate. Michaela Weir vaults back aboard. Starter moves down front. Miners Mate, the popular Electra on the outside. Stand by for action. They're all set. Ready to see them fly. Tamika Warrior on the inside. Attendant comes in to lend assistance. They're racing. Anticipated the start. Tamika Warrior lobbed a length and a half clear over Celestial Bell. On the outside, Miners Mate, the favourite, hustles up towards the lead. Velia drops back to fourth. After 200 metres, Miners Mate takes up the running. Leads by 2. Northern Eagle is on the outside. Celestial Bell is through in the middle. Followed next by Tamika Warrior on the inside. Valia's not far away. Behind those next was Sunday Punch. Followed on the inside by Man After Midnight. 5 lengths to Tralee, who wasn't well well served from barrier rise, and four lengths last of all was Cool Bruce. A well strung out field to the 800. Miner's Mate running them along, put two lengths over Tamika Warrior second, Celestial Bella's third, followed by Man After Midnight on the inside behind those next, Northern Eagle, Valiers in the middle, a length and a half to Sunday Punch, followed by Charlie catching up with the main body of the field and using the inside to some advantage, and five lengths last of all was Cool Bruce. Up towards the home turn, it's Miner's Mate full of running, out by four lengths over Tamika Warrior second, Celestial Bell third from Man Over Midnight behind those next for Leah. Tralee saving ground up along the inside, but still Miner's Mate in front. Weir goes for home, put four lengths, Man After Midnight to second. Tralee gets up along the inside, followed by Tamika Warrior. Miner's Mate getting tired, still two lengths in front. Tralee finishing fast, Miner's Mate grabbed by Tralee. Tralee gets up to win, big effort. Tralee over Miner's Mate, Tamika Warrior from Celestial Bell, Man After Midnight, and also Cool Bruce behind those Sunday Punch. For Leah next, the last, and last of all was Northern Eagle.
2: She's a two. Well, that was a win. You go back and track where this mare was, where she was in running. She was leaving the 600, 800 metre mark. She was back running second last and a mile off him. She was a good ride to get where he got, to just keep sneaking up there, brave knocking. He's got all the experience in the world. He's a Sydney jock. And that was an enormous win from where she was leaving the 800.
1: Mr. Duff rushes over. The light blinks on top of the machine. Ready at the 1300. Race 6 from Bendigo, the nursery of champions. Line looks right. They're off. Hydrothermal jumped okay down on the inside. Moral Turpitude's got a bit of pace and is trying to clear

Like on the Muffin Man's outside with three behind it, Blue Typhoon, Mr. Mars, last one. They leave the back. Moral Turpitude from Endless Summer is only a neck away at the 800 metres. And Hydrothermal getting a beautiful run behind them. Third, two lengths further back to Justique. The Muffin Man rides the rails. Bella Verona with a nice resting run up on the outside of Blue Typhoon. Then Mr. Martini and Ravazza before the turn. Moral Turpitude only just from Endless Summer. Hydrothermal pools around them now with Bella Verona following it everywhere it goes. Then Justique, the Muffin Man off the rails, and further back then in the field came Mr. Martini to the outside from Blue Typhoon. And Endless Summer, Hydrothermal and Bella Verona are closing in though. The Muffin Man back on the far side. Bella Verona on the outside. She's too quick for them by the looks. She took over at the 100 from a valiant Endless Summer. Hydrothermal battles on as well.

0: got back onto the top of the ground and look, a bit unfoot ground. And then the other two runs, he's bumped into Salazou, who then went and won at Flemington, and Bella Veroni, who, look, if she's not a Saturday class horse in time against mares, you know, at least I'd be surprised. She might be even better than that against her own sex. So he's bumped into a couple of good ones. Hydrothermal ran well again, had absolutely every possible, just bumped into a couple that were a little bit better on the day but ran really well. And the Muffin Man, a nice return for a horse who's going to get a bit better over further. I guess the real eye-catcher is Justique, who was so good on debut, has now had two runs where she's dropped out, her last two. So that's a bit concerning with her. But, there's going to be a few multis landed around the country now with... we highlighted in the shout, there were four dominant odds on favourites. They've all won. So good luck, punters, if you back them all. I hope you have, and I hope that you've cleaned up.
1: Yep, very good. We still need one last little leg to go on the shout, so fingers crossed. In the meantime, let's head over to the west. Race number three is over 1,617 metres. Let's join the team, find out who they like.
2: Dangers, he might take some catching in this, so Lanta, don't discount. And then in for fourth, Gold Enigma, as we heard there. He was big two starts ago, just wasn't really able to work into the race last start. I don't think, as we heard in that interview, Luckdar's not going to be looking for the rail. He's going to be looking for a back to follow in that moving line. And he does have a really nice turn of foot on his day. 2, 3, 4, and 1, this is a really good betting race.
3: Matt is on the board with his two Punters Club players today in race one. He was aboard Shamari, and who placed in race two. He was aboard Pemberton, who won, and his Punters Club bet here is Royal Guardian, our well-supported favourite. After this race, it'll be to the first leg of the quaddie, so stay tuned for Matt's quaddie numbers, but these runners are now in the hands of the starter ahead of race three. Here's Royce Newton.
4: Lanta has been locked away. It's been thereabouts of late. Lanta, second behind Lendania last start. Prior to that, third behind Simply Royalty. So Royal Guardian being led up by an attendant behind the line, together with Make de Fortune. Make de Fortune going forward for replacement rider Sharni Webster, who will ride at a minimum riding weight of 51.5. So Make de Fortune locked away. Here comes Royal Guardian into line. Steady at the $2.90 with Tab Touch. A lot of fighting. The grey from Paul Tapper's yard about to join the line. And that will just leave Gaspardo and Just Sublime to come forward and complete the line. A field of 12. Your favourite, Royal Guardian, $2.90. Sainty Kaledi just ticks into $5.50 now. $7 Lanta, $8 Lord Momo. So just awaiting these last couple. This is race three on the card. So far 6 and 2 if you played the early quaddy. The winning numbers of the first two races. So we just await these last two as Just Sublime's about to come forward. In the saddle today is Jefferson Sang. Takes 1.5 kilos off. He's been riding quite a few winners up on the goldfields as Jefferson. Brings Just Sublime's weight down to 55, who's locked away now. And the last one to come forward will be Gaspardo, Braden Garth, in the saddle for Steve Wolf. Good to see Wolfie back on the goldfields with some runners. So Gaspardo goes forward, standby. We're set for the Rock Tech at the mile. Starter wasted no time. And Hubert from the inside bounced out well. Likewise with Make de Fortune going forward. There's Ruling Dame around the outside together with Lanta. So a bit more speed in this race. They were followed next of all on settling down by Lord Momo, a further 2.5 lengths away. And then we had Gold Enigma as they're strung out in the early stages. Down on the inside, the favourite Royal Guardian, together with on the outside Sainty Kaledi. And then we had Gaspardo in the second half of the field. A further 2 lengths into Clever Cond. Just Sublime at the tail with a lot of fighting. So a good 15 lengths covers the field as they go into the back straight. And showing the way out in front, it's Ruling Dame who leads out 3/4. Lanta, third Hubert sitting closer today. They were followed by Make de Fortune and they've opened up a break of 4 lengths into Lord Momo. A further 2.5 then to Gold Enigma, the top weight.

0: together with also the favourite Royal Guardian, then Gasparto as they leave the 800 metres behind them. A further 2.5 to Sainty Kaledi, who looks to be struggling. A lot of fighting back there, together with Clever Condon. Just Sublime is at the tail. 600 metres to run in the third from Kalgoorlie, and it's Ruling Dame who shows the way from Lanta. Second, third is Hubert. They start to compact now. Make to Fortune around the outside. They were followed by Lord Momo. Gasparto being put into the race at the 400. Royal Guardian down on the inside with a wall of horses in front of him. Gold Enigma looking for a run. They were followed by Sainty Kaledi. Further back then to Clever Condon. Just Sublime in the straight. It's Lanta who struck the lead. Down the outside, Lord Momo running on. Over on the fence, Ruling Dame. They were followed by Make to Fortune. Fortune with a lot of fighting inside the final 100. However, it's Lord Momo. Lord Momo pulling clear in the final stages and goes on and backs the maiden victory up with a win. Lord Momo from a photo, second Lanta and Ruling Dame. They were followed by Gold Enigma late. Then we had Just Sublime, who was followed in next of all at the head of the others by Make to Fortune. Hubert was there with a lot of fighting. Royal Guardian never fired a shot. They were followed by Clever Cond. Well back then to Gasparto and Sainty Kaledi. Was no chance, a long way from home, struggling at the 600 metre mark. It's Lord Momo, number 5, your winner for Lucy Fiore and Pete Fernie. Beautiful ride.
1: On Nightcap, because it's a horse that's got a wonderful record third up, rock hard fit, Jack Bruce Taylor Marshall. It can put itself on speed. It is slightly worrying for those connections seeing the market be so soft on it. However, it's one of those races where they keep on backing the favourite. Everything has to drift. Richie, $3.90 now. I've got to come back to you. Does it keep on flowing in?
2: $3.70 just for a fleeting moment. Just back to the $3.90. I think the boys in the team, I think Sean's in there running the office today. He was just worried that it was just going to keep coming and coming and coming. So, yeah, it's $3.70 now. You'll see it firm in a second. They're just sending text messages. The boys were, imagine the old days, you used to have to pay per text message. They're sending me that many text messages. Not funny. Yes, Sean, I can read it myself. It is off the map. It just keeps betting and betting, smoke on the water, into $3.70. If you want to back Nightcap, tab.com.au. That said, in the two races ago, we couldn't lay a bet on Shara, and it only just got beat. But this one, Brody, it's all about smoke on the water into $3.70. Make that $3.50 now.
1: We might hear a big cheer on track here, Rich, if you can get the job done. We know when there's money for these horses, they often run well. Let's get straight upstairs to Jared West. He'll call us home. Barrier 3, smoke on the water for one syndications. First up here in Queensland, hammered into favouritism.
3: $3.50

Dancer was away cleanly. Holy Flash has good speed and pushes full. Getting across to fifth was Don't You Think. They were followed next in the field by Seneschal inside Nightcapped. A length and three quarters to Centennial Park, easing to try and find some cover from Echo Hunter and then Warner. And last of all, Italian Riviera. It's Italian Dancer who takes off middle stages, leads by a length to Caxton Lass in second. They break away three lengths in front to Holy Flash third. Two and a half away, Smoke.

0: They come to the turn. 500 metres left to run. It's Italian Dancer out in front and running along. Four lengths clear to Caxton Lass. Smoke on the Water now set out after the leader by Rod. Then came Don't You Think, followed near the inside by Holy Flash. And then Seneschal and wider was Nightcap. Now Smoke on the Water moves up on the outside to challenge Italian Dancer and races on by. Behind them, Don't You Think. And they were followed next then by Caxton Lass. But it's all Smoke on the Water. 75 metres left to run. He's pulling away. And Smoke on the Water's going to bolt in by 2.5. Beat home Italian Dancer. Brave in second. Don't You Think third. Seneschal next. Then Holy Flash from Nightcapped. Behind those horses, Caxton Lass. And then came Warner, Italian Riviera, Echo Hunter, and Centennial Park was last of all.
1: Well, there we go. Smoke on the Water. Look at those totes. $2.90 on the local tote. $2.80 New South Wales and Supertab punters have just gone whack. Smoke on the Water, $9.50 this morning. Michael Rod, James Healy, hammered in betting, and the punters have landed a massive go. Smoke on the Water, giving a pearl of a ride. Italian Dancer's gone hard up in front. Smoke on the Water had a soft run in behind them. Don't You Think's run third. It's had every possible chance, given a good ride by Daniel Moore. It's fought home for that minor placing, and Holy Flash runs fourth. 9, 3, 2, and 8 the numbers, but Richie, there's one great thing about racing, and that's when the punters get one on the bookies. It's great to see that not only Smoke on the Water come up to Queensland and win for New Connections, but they've landed some big goes against the tab.
2: It's a bloodbath. It's a bloodbath, Brody, in the office, I can assure you. They're all blaming each other. They're all
3: sitting around after looking after the kids, having a little Sunday roast.
4: Favourites are shooting very straight at Bendigo.
3: They
4: so
3: are.
4: I think the majority of punters are, you know, who have been feasting on those horses at the top of the market would be enjoying their day.
5: Well, like, it's become a bit of a thing in the session. We tend to get stuck into these odds on favourites when we get the shout out and put the cross up and we don't like usually, but today they were hard to go against. So, and they were the four big ones on the shout this morning. They've all won. So it just looked like that sort of day. You get the heebie-jeebies sometimes as a punter that you think you're going to end up with egg on your face with when it looks that straight. But thankfully for the punters out there, it's worked out that way today.
4: Hasn't been as straight at Bairnsdale. We've got a 0-56 here over the mile. Thought it was a highly competitive race. Gee, if Dane on Tour could sort of produce
5: anything like her best.
4: She is a class above this field at her best form. But we've seen a collection of runs at the start of the campaign where she wasn't great, but she was being ridden off the pace.
5: Yeah, better last time.
4: Yeah, Froggy Newitt last start went forward on her and she ran really well at Kilmore. With Froggy Newitt in the saddle again today, I think they'll go forward. But the big price in this race has to be Cable de Vega, who finished basically alongside her. I know it's drawn out a little bit deep today, but there shouldn't be $3.20 and $15 between those two horses. No. I do think they're the two key chances, though. Interesting is a Brafo for Reese Goodwin, firming up now into $6.50. Mm. Was horrible last start. Absolutely horrible. But they've put the blinkers on, and I assume they're going to send it forward again here. So it is one that's down in class. Third up, Reese Goodwin, blinkers on to Bairnsdale. It smells like this horse is set to improve.
3: We got a fair bit of the pot tied up in the...
4: I think we keep it tied up
3: at Bendigo. Quaddy. Okay. All right. So we'll just be watching. But if you're out there having a play, BZ's steering you into the 10, but beware the 1.
4: Beware the 1. And I thought the 5 was the good value play.
3: The 5 the value. All right. Let's take you out to Adam for his call off race 6.
6: So this is our feature and the last one about to step up. It's the each way supported colour circle. 9 into 5.50. And the last one being loaded. Almost set to go. And they're off. A little bit slow to begin was Hard to Go Wrong. It trails the field. And Dane on Tour's second last. Abrafo won the jump with Shades on today. He's looking for the lead. There's a Cable de Vega deeper. Clara Patra and also Colour Circle top four. Followed by Scandaval, who's back on the running rail in fifth. Shoal Deep Preservator in the middle and Cuban Dawn wide. Dane on Tour and Redwood Shadow, third and second last respectively, and 2.5 to Hard to Go Wrong. So Abrafo down the back straight will lead them with close to 1,100 metres to go. Does it by 3/4 to a length. Cable de Vega is second and then two lengths away in third. Holding down that spot is Clara Patra, followed by Colour Circle in that division as well as they head down the back straight in search of the 800 metres. They were followed by Starting to Stride for Deeper Cuban Dawn, and then Shoal Deep next.

0: Justice, Scandaval and Preservator. Danon Tour's buried back in the field. Hard to Go Wrong's taking off. And Redwood Shadow is back last. So they head down the side and Abrafo leads the way. 600 metres to go. Abrafo by one length. Running in second, Cable to Vega. They start to up the ante now. Here's Colour Circle presented. Clara Patra is next and Tulling, Scandaval, Preservator. Danon Tour still a mile back as they approach the bend. Close to 300 to go. Abrafo still giving a bit in the lead, but on a wide run now. Colour Circle's pouncing. Cable to Vega, Clara Patra, and then followed by Scandaval and Preservator. From a long way back, Hard to Go Wrong. It's Colour Circle, one length. Scandaval's trying hard. Danon Tour's picking up on the inside and Preservator late. Danon Tour sprinting quickly. Danon Tour's come from a mile back to win. Danon Tour won it by three quarters on Colour Circle and Preservator there with Scandaval as well. All there for minor positions. A break too Hard to Go Wrong and then Redwood Shadow. Cable to Vega was next. And then Abrafo weakening Clara Patra. And the last couple to clock in include Shoal Deep. And it's back with Cuban Dawn at the tail end of the field.
1: Oh, that was a froggy classic. Lifting Danon Tour after missing the start, weaving through. You picked it early, Benny. You said Danon Tour is still going to win this. It was a lovely ride through and just the strength in the end to Froggy, who I think it was Friday, was it?
2: Yep.
1: Got inducted into the Tassie Hall of Fame as a legend, as he deservedly is.
3: Good speed in the race. Gee, they went quick with Abrafo with the blinkers on, Cable to Vega going forward. And we saw Danon Tour being ridden on the pace last start, but she wasn't the best in the stride, Ben, but probably went...
4: I'm with the three, You Wish. As I said, I thought there was a little bit to like about her in a race where, in my opinion, a few of the main chances haven't won for a little while and need a little bit to fall into place. And the one that has won for a little while, in recent times, is the top weight, August Rush, who's only won a maiden. So I was going her way, coming back in grade to beat the one, August Rush, to roll forward and take running down. The 8, Ulysses Blue, said will be better for this run, I think. And the 11, Time and Rhythm, Maps for Every Chance. You're in for fourth. I'm 3, 1, 8 and 11. Richie, 30 seconds off start time. This market's changing a little.
5: It certainly is, Kayla. The favourite, though, August Rush, is the best back runner. It's been, thank you, Sean, it's been well backed here in the $3.40 clear cut. You Wish has been a bit easy. Starlight Nation's been a little bit easy. Forever, number 5, is very easy. Just firmed a point. Just firmed a point after being very easy, hard to ride a bet. Ulysses Blue's been the big drifter, and the late money is now for number 11, Time and Rhythm. Thank you. So 11 in front of 1. They're the two best back runners. 11 just a worse way than the one at the moment, Kayla, with only less than, what, a few to load.
4: Yes, You Wish just taking her spot up now. Interesting. Time and Rhythm, he's only the one from 27 and his win came a while ago now, but he is coming off a couple of good efforts this time around. As I said, certainly sets up really well for him. From a yard perspective, I tell you what, it's hard to go past Veriva. I thought that was as good as she could parade on a 5-day backup. All right, our favourite, it's the last horse about to take up his spot in the widest gate. Sorry, here's Ben.
6: 1,100 metres, the journey, race 6 of the day. We're just about ready to jump. There's the red light, and they're racing immediately now. Veriva off the inside, slow to leave the barrier. Battle Warrior fast away with You Wish, and going forward in the early stages, Viondi. August Rush is going forward out wider, soon to be outside the speeder. 2 lengths away, Time and Rhythm on the inside of Starlight Nation. Veriva, Sandalini, and Ulysses Blue whipped them in. Turning down the side, 6:50 left to go. Viondi railed through, took up the lead. In second on the outside, Battle Warrior. August Rush is in a good spot third. Then You Wish fourth, the rail. 2 lengths, Time and Rhythm, followed by Starlight Nation, pumped along. Veriva, Ulysses Blue, Sandalini. Around the turn, 4:25 left to go. Viondi the pilot, tackled by Battle Warrior. You Wish waiting the cutaway. Then came August Rush chiming in, followed further back by Time and Rhythm. Veriva's getting right up along the inside. 4 abreast here, 200 metres left to go. Time and Rhythm on the outside. You Wish and going through Veriva. Then came out wider, Starlight Nation, but Time and Rhythm comes away for a good win. Time and Rhythm beat You Wish in third. Veriva, Starlight Nation, Sandalini, Battle Warrior, Ulysses Blue, August Rush disappointing, and the early leader Viondi has finished towards the tail.
4: Well, back to the 11, Time and Rhythm, and he salutes fourth run in this preparation. I think this is his first preparation with Ed Cummings from memory too. At start 28 today, records his second career win. Nice ride there by Pierre Boudvillain too. As I mentioned, it set up well down in the weights from that low draw, and they rolled along, I thought, at a nice enough tempo there. And have a look at him. He's a big boy that's got a big stride, and he's let down really well to be able to get another win on the board. You Wish, I thought, had every chance.
2: Yeah, not sure. Maybe this is one we might have to stay out of.
3: John Kelton said, one is a wet tracker, seven win well on debut, no trials here, could win on best. Six is overs. Six is overs? That sounds like something we could be attracted to.
2: Yep.
7: Salisbury Hill.
2: You'd have five on it.
7: Wayne Walters.
3: Wayne Walters on his home deck.
7: Here we go.
2: Hard to beat.
7: So are we putting five in the pot?
2: Yep.
3: Yeah, why not?
7: All right.
3: $13.
7: All right.
2: All the money's basically tied up in
7: Salisbury Hill, $5.
2: And the multi at Bendigo. So
7: Wayne Walters, the king of Mount.
3: He's also got Min Kiata, and that's the one with Kate Walters in the saddle. But we'll go for the roughy. We'll go for the stable roughy.
7: Gee, that rain, it's sheeting.
2: Hope it's the wrong Walters.
7: All right. Let's take it to Lockie for his call of the next. Good luck.
8: Behind the barriers here, over 1,200 metres, Fugger fifth. A benchmark 66 handicap, and Narralinga number one deserves to be favourite here. His form has been terrific. He's the toppy here today, and he's won his last two starts at Bordertown. Narracourt was a winner at Mount Gambier four starts back. Has had four goes at this track for three wins, one placing, 27 starts for seven wins. So three of those seven wins here at Mount Gambier. Narralinga, number one. From barrier eight is our favourite at 260. Yeah, the rain really setting in now. It's not too heavy. It's just a light, misty, annoying rain, which sort of adds a bit of a foggy element to the view here at Mount Gambier. A lovely start to today. Okay, so we're having a little bit of trouble there with Scenic Host legging her up towards the gate. So a small issue here with Scenic Host, who's an $11 chance. I feel these runners getting a little bit restless behind the stalls with the rain starting to settle in. Scenic Host progressing up to the barriers nicely now for rider Tom Madden. Just a reminder, up next, we have a heat of the Jericho Cup over the longer journey. Light on. We are set to go. Race five, Mount Gambier. Right to run, Narralinga at 260 from barrier number eight, tab number one. We are set for a start. And they're let go now. They're on their journey. Nanking began well down low. Min Kiata surging forward. Also making ground. Narralinga gets up to third with Salisbury Hill. What happens in Vegas? And Anne Rushka, Halliwell towards the rear with Scenic Host at the tail. They head down the back. 950 metres to go. Min Kiata will run to the lead by three quarters. On the outside, Narralinga getting closer, going for three wins in a row. Two away then to Nanking with What Happens in Vegas, Salisbury Hill, Ang Rushka along the inside in traffic with Halliwell and Scenic Host at the tail. About 500 metres to go. Min Kiata, the Walters team, going for a double. On the outside, Narralinga within a half length. What Happens in Vegas in behind those with Nanking, Salisbury Hill, Halliwell, Scenic Host and Ang Rushka at the tail up to the dogleg. 250 metres to go. Min Kiata has a nice lead. Narralinga getting busy though. Nanking out deeper. Min Kiata. Narralinga trying to lift, but Min Kiata holding on. Min Kiata wins by three quarters over Narralinga. Nanking for third. Out deeper, Halliwell in a photo for fourth with Salisbury Hill. Ang Rushka in that group, along with What Happens in Vegas and Scenic Host.

0: That's just a little bit out of form.
1: Yeah, got back, never got into the race last start at Scone. Needs to improve here, but he's fit.
0: Yeah, give me a push for Desert Cougar, the 13. Zach Waddick rides Toddy Payne. A little push. Said the form is better than what it reads and looks okay.
1: Yeah, okay. Yes, two of her four career wins have been here at Armidale. She hasn't shown a lot this prep, but a soft barrier today will help.
0: Line up. Duna Duss is about to come in. That's good timing. The toppy. Jenny Duggan rides for Paddy coming out. Don't sell him short this horse. I know he's got 61 and a half, but they're running and he's sweating. He can bore him over the top of him because he's been to solid races.
1: He's got an awkward gait to contend with, but he's no doubt the class galloper of the field. If the leaders overdo it, he's the run-on horse.
0: And Kate's Tiara, mate, the 7. Yep. Michaela Weir, another one for the Paddy coming in. This is

0: consistency, all preparation. I thought she should have started, should have been a little bit shorter in the market. She ran into Dizzy D last start. That form line's got to be good for a race like this.
1: Okay, Tommy.
2: Yeah, I like her. 7.65 and 1. I like her HDR. She looked really, really good in the yard. 6 Me Danger, Demarcate. Look, he's probably hard horse to get a line on at the best of times. He seems to carry that bit of condition. I wouldn't leave Sabuco out of it because at his best he could beat these. Don't leave this toppy, Dean and Dustin. He's a tough nut and he always races good. And he's been to good races and lead-ups to the Remorning and lead-ups to the big sprint at Coffs Harbour. He's got a crack at him. He can get him over the top of him. 7.65.1.
0: 7.61.11. I'm also with the 7 here, Kate's Tiara. I thought probably should be shorter in the market. She's been a model of consistency, all preparation. Demarcate looks the part in the yard. Another one that's been racing well and maps to get the right one. June and Dustin is the class galloper of the field and the 11 Master G races well here. 7.61 and 11. Let's hear from Todd Payne. He's got three chances.
2: Hello, Todd. Good after the field. Three runners here. Let's start with the three. My name is.
3: Yeah, his benchmark's always sort of been up there, and it's been hard to sort of to get him back into his right grade. Today's sort of back to 1100 after 13 the other day. Just didn't run out 1300 strong. So 1100, he'll be at the front. Whether or not he's got enough ticket to keep going, but he's been working good at home. Everything's suggesting we're going in the right way, so we'll go that way.
2: What do you do with the 5 Sabuco? Do you give him a dig today?
3: He'll be just off the pace. He'll probably be sitting second or third, I'd say, just behind him. He's been well too. He's the same boat, just didn't run the 1200 out strong the other day, but I think 1100's sort of his wheelhouse.
2: Desert Cougar down the bottom?
3: Yeah, she's had a bit of time between runs, just trying to find a race. She just loves Armadale. I don't know why, but she'll get back to last. There's no doubt about that. She'll get back and she'll flash home. So whether or not 66 grades probably up there enough for her, but there's plenty of Armadale meetings coming up, 58s.
2: I've got to ask you, how is he, Liz Tamania?
3: Yeah, no, he's well, real well.
2: What do you do with him?
3: So after Rose Hill the other day, he had 2 weeks at home. Yeah. He's been back at the stables for a week and a bit now, and we'll just keep chipping away. He's just, the fresher he is, the better he is. So
2: no more runs going into the cozzy. No, you get a trial under him?
3: No trials, no runs. We'll just go straight into it fresh. Yeah. Couldn't be happier with him. He's come back a treat. His run the other day was fantastic. All things going forward, I'm happy.
2: Just, since you've got him, he turned the corner, didn't he?
3: Yeah, he's a lovely horse. He's strong, there's no doubt about that. But he's always looking for the line. He's finding the line hard. Kieran's booked. Kieran got off him the other day and he's booked himself straight away. I was talking to Kieran in Newcastle Friday. He's happy to.
2: Big thing for an NRL boy, isn't it?
3: Oh, it's massive. Yeah, massive. Yeah, it's mind-blowing, to be honest.
2: Good luck, mate.
3: Lovely tart.
2: Right, now, let's hear from Paddy Cunningham. He's got a couple of runners here.
0: Two nice chances here. Let's start with Jude and Dusted, who's probably the class galloper of the field.
4: Yeah, his form hasn't been the best, but he seemed to hit the line very well at Moree after being slowly away, and this sort of looked the right race, and he has struggled to get around here a couple of times, but he has won at Walker a few times, so yeah.
0: What do we do from the barrier today?
4: Well, that's up to the jockey. She's going to have her work cut out, but he should be there somewhere with a bit of luck he can get in.
0: You've also got Kate's Tiara. She's been racing really well.
4: Yeah, well, she's up in class a little bit, you'd sort of say, but she's been racing very well, and from a good draw she gets back a little bit, and just hopefully she just has a little bit of luck from there.
0: Can you split the pair?
4: Well, on form you'd sort of say Kate Tiara's the better go, but Dun & Us, it's coming back a long way in class, so it's pretty, but she's probably in front of him because he's drew wide. He's going to need a lot of luck.
0: Good luck.
4: Thank you.
2: Right, our Demarcate 350 was 380, now 350. Kate's DO, we just heard from little Paddy there. $6 into $5, 480 back out to fives. Master G likes it here. A little bit of support, 650 on tab. And Sabuco is 850, $8, 750. So they've tried their hand with a couple here. Kate's Tiara goes to the 1100, hopefully a bit handier.
0: Yeah, it's a race that has a number of different chances, different form lines to line up. We both settled on Kate's Tiara. I love the look of Demarcate. I've left Sabuco out, and there's no reason why he can't win either.
2: I've left Master G out, and he's the horse that loves it here.
0: Yeah.
2: So, you know, probably doesn't end there. That's why I said clubs always try to leave that last race to the best race, and this is the best race. 7.6

0: and LDO Group Race Day will conclude as Olivia Dalton's out of the saddle with Struff. And the horse will be led forward riderless. They're just having a look at Struff. All the others stand in well. Tari racing on Tuesday. Tongue tie adjustment with Struff in the final event. So that looks to be finalised, and in goes Struff. Dalton back aboard, the Teresa Stair trained mare. Struff goes up. It's a wide market for this last event. Zada has them. LDO Group Country boosted benchmark 66, 1100 metres. Red lights. Apache Jack drawn the inside. They stand. Set for the last. Ready. Racing. Apache Jack bounced a half in front. Master G second on the outside was Yunan Dusted and a further half length back. Two, My Name Is, but sorting the field out. Kate's on the outside now. Yunan Dusted raced to a half length lead from Apache Jack second. Master G is third. It's in the centre, followed next by My Name Is and two further back. Demarcate Sabuco, followed by Kate's Tiara. Also Silent Serenade, followed by Struff, who's planted deep. Well back was Solar Blast with Desert Cougar, and back last of all was Avocateur approaching the home turn. Yunan Dusted's out by a length and a half. Master G second, Apache Jack third from Sabuco. Demarcate works into the race from Kate's Tiara. My Name Is, Silent Serenade, Avocateur, Solar Blast, Desert Cougar, last of all was Struff. Into the straight, 2:25 to go. Yunan Dusted shaken up, leads by a length. Here's Sabuco on the outside. Third placing was Apache Jack, but still it's Yunan Dusted in front. Grabbed by Sabuco. Sabuco gets the neck in front over Yunan Dusted. Demarcate late, but Sabuco wins the last. Sabuco a long neck. Yunan Dusted second. Demarcate third. From Kate's Tiara, Master G, Apache Jack, Solar Blast, Desert Cougar, Silent Serenade, Avocateur, My Name Is, and last of all was Struff.
1: Yeah, good win. He's a tough horse. I saw him win at Inverell on New Year's Day, and he backs it up. Yunan Dusted's done a good job because I didn't hear he'd land in front. But Jenny's put him there from the awkward gate. D-Mark Kate's run good, and Kate's Tiara tracked up and just didn't quite finish the race. I can't take it away from the win.
2: Was Brutalina next best. Chalute goes in. Mount Sabino to go to the outside gate here for the FitzsimmonsRacing.com. Mount Sabino is set. Mr. Gaff is ready. Light blinks, gates fly back, they're off. Brutalina away fast. Untapped came out okay with Gunna Do. Wider on the track, Chalute and Mount Sabino going forward together. Then our Justify on the fence, Alternate with it, followed by Untapped. He's beset. Matarazzi was the last one. They haven't found their order yet though. Chalute on the outside is thinking about going to the front. Razzo Rosso holding up. Mount Sabino coming across. They were followed next by Gunadu, who plonked itself fourth and won one, a length and a half out Justify, inside of Brutalina, who came back to centre field. Now Untapped couldn't get in from his beset. Then followed Alternate, and last of all was Matarazzi. Down the side, Chalute in front, three quarters on Mount Sabino. Third, Razzo Rosso did eventually take the trail, and fourth, Gunna Do. Three pairs back, Brutalino covering up the favourite, which is our Justify. Then Untapped, he's beset. Followed further back in the race, then to Alternate and Matarazzi. Heads were turned for home, 400 to gallop. Chalute still going all right. Comes off the rails, beats off Mount Sabino for now. Then followed by further back to our Justify, who's getting a run between them. Gunna Do to the outside, so to Untapped. It's Chalute in front, it's on tired legs. Our Justify coming at it. 100 to go. Chalute all out. Our Justify with the inside passage and another favourite home. Our Justify won a length and a quarter. Second, Chalute was brave. Third, Untapped. Fourth, he's beset. They were followed next in the run then by Razzo Rosso and Gunna Do in company with Mount Sabino. Alternate next, and the rest were hitched from the field. Matarazzi and Brutalina.
3: Nice ride, Dan Stackhouse, sticking to the fence out. Justify well done. Benny Ascari lands another one. And, gee, it was crunched late on the tote into $2.30 out. Justify. Chalute ran.

0: a blinder. Andy Laurie's team going very well today, and Untapped has made ground. But well done, our Justify. Another favourite salute. So favourite wins the second, favourite wins the third, favourite wins the fourth, second favourite wins the fifth, favourite wins the sixth, favourite wins the seventh at Bendigo today.
1: Yeah, and we haven't had enough of them rolling, have we?
0: Last.
1: Yeah, that's all our multis and quaddies, etc. Anyway, like, well done, punters, if you've got something out of them, because it's been a good day for punters at Bendigo today. So our Justify, she deserved that. Look, Charlotte was brilliant on speed, but our Justify was a bit unlucky not to win at Seymour. Look, Zusane is a good horse on his day, got to the better part of the track. Then she went to Bendigo, and it was a monster run in defeat. You know, a pretty good one, beat her and Pulia, who's airborne, but Pulia just had the absolute run of the race, whereas she had was wide and working. So a little freshen up. And I think the other thing is, Michael, she's pretty

0: favourites have won, but when you consider who they were, Satin Sky, classic gem, you know, Written Charm, I think his name was. They've all
1: Bella
0: been
1: Verona.
0: Written Empire, sorry, his name, Bella Verona. They've all probably been a grade or two below where they probably should be.
1: Yep.
0: So punters have just seized, capitalised on all these horses that were, yeah, too good for the greater race they were in.
1: One to go, just one to go. All right, well, we'll come back and hear from Jerome Hunter and Dan Stackhouse in a moment. In the meantime, let's head over to the West.
2: Upwards others, so we're inside a minute off the advertised start time here for the running of race number four. First leg of today's main quaddy, and runners coming forward. So Buonamici locked away, the stablemate Luminous Lady coming forward now in the black cap. If you've backed one of the Ingalls colours, the gold with the black star, you've got Midnight Star in the normal colours, Slippery Fish in the purple cap, and What You're Talking About in the black cap. And for the Tapper runners, a lot of banter in the black, could have been a handbag in the standard pink. So there are the cap changes for you in race number four. Good luck if you've had a quaddie for the last four races on the card. Oliver Man about to come forward, trained by Ash Maley. Veresha to come forward as well. Brett Drury represented by a few in this. So Veresha on screen, who is currently a $34 chance. Joey has a party in the saddle. Pinkerton about to come forward, who got up at massive odds a couple of starts ago. Slippery Fish to join the line in the lilac cap. What you talking about? We'll have to do it from the outside draw this afternoon, but you've got one of the state's best in Lucy Fiore aboard. So they're over at the Kalgoorlie feed barn start, 1,300 metres ahead of them. What you talking about to come forward and complete the line. Stand by, red lights on, race number four. The Thank You Bellini haulage. And the gates fly back. They're off racing. Mariah just astride slow. Likewise, Midnight Star and Blood Brother is going to go back early on. What you talking about from that wide draw for Fiore trying to work across. Slippery Fish up in the firing line. Together with also just back and behind these, a lot of banter as they settle into stride. They were followed next of all by Pancho's Place trying to find a position closer to the fence. Buana

0: half lengths, running second, Slippery Fish. Around the outside on the input, covering additional ground. They were followed next of all by down on the inside, A Lot of Banter, and then a further length and a half to Pancho's Place with Pinkerton, together with Buona Michi, who needs a split. Luminous Lady offshore, Al of a Man, Pinkerton to the outside with Blood Brother into the straight now, and it's What You Talking About who kicks it up a gear now, breaks away over on the inside, A Lot of Banter. They were followed by Could Have Been a Handbag, who's running on. It's What You Talking About in front, down the outside, Blood Brother growing wings. Look at Blood Brother. It's Blood Brother over the top who goes on and wins. Photo second. We had What You Talking About together with Could Have Been a Handbag. They were followed in next of all at the head of the others by Al of a Man together with Buona Michi, Midnight Star doing its best work late, Pancho's Place, and then we had Mariah offshore midfield, followed in next of all by A Lot of Banter who just capitulated. A break then to Varesha, being followed by Pinkerton, Slippery Fish, and one of the last was Luminous Lady. It's Blood Brother from the tail, number one, Blood Brother. With a sweeping run down the outside, people were starting to think perhaps a bit of a leader's bias here, but that's just been disproven.
1: The fourth race at Kalgoorlie, it's a photo for your miners, but no doubt about the winner, Blood Brother. All right, let's get across and have a look at the last race from Bairnsdale today, race number seven. And this is a 0 to 56 over 1,000. BZ, what are we doing in the last?
2: Bleak Midwinter has been heavily backed, was heavily backed when markets first went up this morning. And I can see why. It's down in class, won a recent jump out. And this is not an overly strong race. And the market has just stayed very firm for this horse. So I do think Wind Dream is the logical danger, and it's second pick in the market at this point as well. It had a few excuses at Mowi last start, missed the kick and ran okay in a day that was dominated on speed. But Bleak Midwinter was formerly trained in South Australia and ran really well on dry ground. Has come across to Victoria and has found two wet tracks and probably had a little, you know, bumped into some pretty handy horses behind like Art Beat, the Gov, Stella Mafeed, Hustle and Heels, and then missed the kick the last time it raced here at Bairnsdale and was caught deep from a wide draw, and it was big excuses. This is a much easier race, trialled super. So yeah, it's clearly the one to beat, but I think we'll sort of just hold fire with the kitty and wait for hopefully a result at Bendigo in the last.
3: Yeah, it got back 370 into 210, so they came pretty firmly for it. Flame next to the name, forgiving that last run that you mentioned, BZ. Now at 220, only a slight softening. Wind Dreamer, 650 into 550 of recent times after going 420 at the 650. And the Cruisers are one that's run a couple of times here and likes the track. Was unloved, 650 at the 12s, but then just come into 850 in more recent times. So a bit of support there.
1: All right, so they're getting ready for the last at Bairnsdale. We're going to stay out from a punt perspective with the pot, but, gee, it's been very well supported, the favourite number one here. Calling all the action very well, as he does each and every time. Adamo, here he is for the last.
4: So Wind Dreamer to come forward. And Night Eruption. Now there's some commotion there at the gates. There's a jockey that is off the ground, but it's so many vehicles at the start, I can't tell you what's happening there. I can see a cap, it's a yellow cap through the window of that ambulance. It might be Jackie Berryman, the one Bleak Midwinter that is riderless as she comes into view, so there might be a question with this favourite in the gates. It looks like Jackie's just an onlooker to see what's happening there with the attendants trying to get Bleak Midwinter out of the barriers. Meanwhile, the last two horses who... Now, this horse is out of the gates, and we'll get a verdict on it, no doubt, shortly. Bleak Midwinter. It's been a couple of months since its last run, which was here. It's had a recent jump out, looked good winning on heavy ground at Mowi, though race form suggests it could improve on top of the ground today. And it's always been short in betting, and even more so in the last 15 minutes. $2.15.

0: So it's somewhere there behind the van. Just looks like they're leading it away. So now this horse might be coming out, it appears. Just the body language there at the start, and hearing through the radio, it's coming out 5:06. So number one, that's not official, but hearing it's not going to be running and the horse is being led away. So you can mark it official. Number one, Bleak Midwinter. That's going to throw betting into disarray with massive deductions. $40-odd cents in the dollar, you'd think, somewhere in that vicinity. So just waiting for the last one to move in, and we're set now. Lights flashing on the stalls and gates open, and they're away. Laura's Gold slow, Rebellious goes back. Winter Dreamer, she began well with Irresistible Sir to second. Then comes Highland Diva, Heart Attack Jack much closer today, strides up third. Then comes the Cruiser, followed by Night Eruption Deep and Moonlight Rustler down near the running rail. Laura's Gold, and then comes Rebellious, and two lengths to Epicus as they head down the side, and Bleak Midwinter a late scratching. 600 to go. Wind Dreamer leads Irresistible Sir by a head. Heart Attack Jack in a poised position, then followed by Highland Diva, the Cruiser, and out deeper on the track is Night Eruption. Then comes Moonlight Rustler, Laura's Gold, a long way back Epicus and Rebellious. They come under the straight. Irresistible Sir now moves up to the outside of Wind Dreamer, who's kicking on strongly. Heart Attack Jack's two lengths away. Then comes Moonlight Rustler. It's Irresistible Sir and Wind Dreamer the inside. Irresistible Sir just. Wind Dreamer's kicking back. Night Eruption starts to come through, but Irresistible Sir came away. Irresistible Sir beat Wind Dreamer, and then came back on the inside. It was Highland Diva making ground, followed by Heart Attack Jack, and then came Moonlight Rustler, Laura's Gold, and Night Eruption. A break in the field to the last couple include Epicus and also the Cruiser.
1: Irresistible Sir getting the cash in the last. That changed complexion, obviously, with the late scratching of Bleak Midwinter coming out before the race, BZ. But well done to Reg Manning, who gets the last winner at Bandstown.
2: Yeah, it's a real 1,000-metre horse. Wind Dreamer bounced better and put itself into the race, ran well. A lot of usual suspects that compete against each other consistently, but this race changed shape and provided a good opportunity for everything else in the race once the favourite was scratched at the barriers. Heavily.
3: But real, even though the boys are holding at $1.90, $1.85 now, Brody, they're still standing it for plenty.
4: Yeah, it's starting to get to the point where if you've missed the price on Keep It Real, you either just follow the connections in and more than happy to have a crack, because Godfred Kirk loads in the gates now out to $4.60. We mentioned in the preview this morning it's hard to line up these former Victorians. We know when there's money for these James Healy horses, they more often than not perform. And we wanted to see what the market did, but as you touched on, there's some big, heavy support here for Keep It Real, now to $1.80. And Busker, this is the one they've backed at a price, halving its quote from the yard, $26 into $13. Let's head upstairs to Jared Wessel, who's done a wonderful job this afternoon, and we'll join him for the final time.
5: At the Sunshine Coast, bringing down the curtain, TLG goes in. Field set, Coastline BMW, Class 1 handicap for the boys. Keep It Real, the favourite. And they're ready, racing now. Fairly even dispatch. Dracarian was one of the best to begin. Keep It Real away nicely. And there goes Lyrical Gangster and Rumble Town.

0: forward, and they were followed by Godfred Kirk, who's around second last, and two off Busker last of all. Inside the 800, Rumbletown the leader, out by three lengths to Dracarian second, Lyrical Gangster third, TLG steadily working up out wider, then came Brumel, Keep It Real just bailed away over on the fence around centre field about six from Mashani Prince out wider, then came Godfred Kirk, Talk the Talk, and Busker will turn in last of all. Up around the corner, 450 to go, it's Rumbletown into the straight, Dracarian chasing second, Keep It Real's running up behind them, trying to find a gap and has plenty of room now. Mashani Prince is joining in deeper, and Godfred Kirk right down the outside. Lyrical Gangster getting up on the rail. Good finish coming up. Lyrical Gangster driving through with Keep It Real and Godfred Kirk. Mashani Prince there with Rumbletown. Keep It Real, Mashani Prince, and out wide Godfred Kirk. Three-way go. Mashani Prince in the middle, stuck the head out, may have won this. It's a close photo though with Godfred Kirk and Keep It Real. Behind them we had Rumbletown, then came Lyrical Gangster, Busker was further back with Brumel, and then came Dracarian, who got tied towards the tail of the field as well, was Talk the Talk. Photo finish on the last. I fancy Mashani Prince might stick the head out and win.
1: The two favourites, they're inside, outside, but is it the centre horse for Donna Stanbridge and Mike Crooks, Mashani Prince? Here's the low shot. It might have just held on. The Mashani crew are yelling. They're going nuts. They're confident they've got the job done. I'll wait for the numbers. The four, Mashani Prince, the confirmed winner, up on the board. Punters, they were looking at the inside. Keep It Real. Godfred Kirk on the outside. The question mark's who's got second, but there's no doubt about the winner getting its nose down right at the spot on time is Mashani Prince. And from barrier number nine, that's a good ride from Boris Thornton. He's been able to get the job done. They've run 1:12.31 and 34.95 that last 600 metres. The threes run second. That's Keep It Real. So Godfred Kirk should get third by the look. So just make sure that's not a dead heat. But 4, 3, and 2 are the numbers up on the board. Godfred Kirk has run third, with Keep It Real holding on to second. We're going to have to watch that replay a couple of times, Richie, because Godfred Kirk down the outside looked like he might have had it with 50 to go. Mashani Prince wouldn't lay down in the typical Mashani fashion.
2: The market mover on the Bet Nation app. Market's setting it up as a race in two, really.
3: Have you boys had a bit of a look? Any interest in this race at Mount Gambier?
4: I do have a little interest in Farag. So he's a Jericho Cup winner and an absolutely outstanding, you know, 4,000 metre plus stayer. And this is starting to get into his distance range. And clearly he's on a path towards trying to defend his Jericho Cup crown. But there wasn't a lot separating he and Diwali last start. And while I do think Diwali's a great chance in this race, I didn't think there should be $3 and $11 difference between the two of them.
5: The other thing is, I was thinking they're probably just taking him slowly till grand final day, but at the same time, you have to get enough heats points to qualify, don't you, BZ? So they can't be going, I don't know if there's an exception for past winners or not, but yeah.
3: Defending champ. No. Interesting. I think
5: he's a friend of the sesh. They would have bet he was on the Jericho last year. They bet $4 or $5 and he was just close to the M word.
3: Tell you who else is a friend of the sesh, and that's Shane Jackson. Yes. Maybe Two Barrels, an interesting runner here.
5: Yeah, well, there's two of the best when it comes to stables here. Hemi Two Barrels, Shane Jackson, who's an absolute gun, and G. Bedgood with Diwali, who's just about winning every race he starts a horse in over the last, this season anyway.
3: All right. Our man over in WA for racing.com today, Lincoln Moore, he's got Diwali as one of his better bets of the program. And it is the favourite. This will be fascinating. A heat of the Jericho. Let's go over to Mount Gambier for the next.
6: About to move in. Sharma Princess is in as well. Beng Bulbin now moving up. Final Impact is in. Farag is in. Hemi Two Barrel now moving in, and Hula Beat, who's the wide runner, now moving up. The grey drawing out in barrier 12. We're just about set. Race 6, Mount Gambier, heat of the Jericho Cup. They're let go. They're racing. Sharma Princess won the start, is moving forward, also hunting up Gundawindi, and in

Between his octahedron, also cruising forward out deeper is Hemi Two Barrel. Back on the inside, we have Three Real Roses, who's travelling there on the inside of I Love This Song, the Victorious, making some headway around the outside. Final Impact. Also there, we have Ben Bulbin back in the ruck, along with Diwali, who goes back towards the rear with Farag and Hula Beat. So, they've got a fair bit to travel here, and have about 2,900 metres to go in race number 6, the heat of the Jericho Cup. And Hemi Two Barrel will take control and lead by a length and a half over Sharma Princess, four lengths away then Octahedron, who travels on the outside of Gundawindi, in between there I Love This Song, along with the Victorious, Three Real Roses. Around the outside comes Final Impact with Ben Bulbin. Then we go back to Diwali, who travels on the inside of Hula Beach, who's around the outside, and back at the tail is Farag. One lap to go. They pass the post, and the leader here is Hemi Two Barrel by a half. Moving up on the outside, Octahedron applying some pressure with Sharma Princess a further two lengths away, then with Gundawindi, I Love This Song. Three Real Roses on the inside of the Victorious, Final Impact, Ben Bulbin with Diwali, who's about 12 lengths off the top, Farag, and back of the tail is Hula Beat. So they race up towards the 1600 mega point, and the leader here by a half is Hemi Two Barrel. Rushing up around the outside, we have Ben Bulbin, who goes up with a turn of speed and takes over from Octahedron. Hemi Two Barrel in between on the inside there, I Love This Song. Also up there close is Gundawindi with Sharma Princess out deeper. Then we go back to Final Impact in that group with the Victorious, Three Real Roses, Farag with Diwali, and back at the tail is Hula Beat. Ben Bulbin, the Lamplighter, the Ruffy by a length and a half over Octahedron. They have about

The victorious Hula Beak Diwali trying to squeeze through Hemi Two Barrel. Octahedron, I love this song. Ben Bulbin by a length from Octahedron, Hemi Two Barrel. I love this song squeezing through. I love this song. We'll beat home Octahedron, Thurga Fogo between Three Real Roses and Ben Bulbin. What a finishing the feature. In behind those, we had Farag making late ground. Then we go back to Diwali, who was caught out deeper with Gundawindi. The victorious in that group with Hula Beat. Further back was Final Impact with Sharma Princess, one of the last ones in what was a fantastic feature.

So Perla coming up, the grey. Perla goes in. Champions League. Good on you, Bordo. Thank you. Sky Racing Network with us for the final race. Kayla on board as well. Nick from the radio. We're ready to go. Last race of the day. Set. Racing. They began as a starter.

Super Rider. It's back third last. Two lengths away then, Champions League on the outside of Rotho Bro. Inside the 550 they run, and Lady Capitalist, she's making it a genuine staying test here. Up towards the home turner. She's out by three. Chow Bellamia, Stormbringer the inside. Brenham getting to the outsider. Then out deeper on the track as they turn was Perla, followed by Superada. 300 metres left to go. Lady Capitalist the leader, out by three. Stormbringer's a danger on the outside, and Superada's getting up along the rail. Then came Brazil, Chow Bellamia, and down the outside, Celestial Grace. Superada charged to the lead, 100 to go. Stormbringer can't match it, and Superada. Superada will win the last race. Second spot will be Stormbringer in front of either Brazil or Celestial Grace. Branham next. Lady Capitalist got tied. Rotho Bro. Then came Champions League.

0: tested some really tough maidens and always race well. So clearly a horse that's always shown a bit of ability, but that should certainly help him going forward. I think we'll see him in some better races. He defeats the three. Stormbringer, who was good, got up obviously behind that fast leader there in our early favourite Lady Capitalist and has boxed on well to run second. The 13 said the little Celestial Grace. I tell you what, she, I think the owners will have a bit of fun with her. That was start 10 today, and as I said, was coming out of easier races, but she looks like she's got a great will to find the line. She's ran on well to run third, and the one Brazil off that freshen up has done his thing and found the line well to run fourth. But all honours with Superada, this Pirata gelding. At 5 years old, he's won running a minute 23.01 last 635.50. He's won by a length and three quarters, by a half a length. So 4, 3, 13, and 1. That rounds out our day of racing here at Nowra this afternoon. Richie?
1: Thank you, Kayla. Yeah, very well back, wasn't it? Very well back. And they get the money in the lucky last Superada.
2: Well, the thing with this horse is he came back in fine style back in April. He went bang, bang, won completely dominantly on dry tracks, including a dominant win over Isha. Heavy track, saddle slipped, put the pen through it. Too bad to be true on a wet track at his next start when he was right in the market. They freshened him up. Fastest last 200 of the race on a soft 7 at Sandown. And then the run that you mentioned in a stronger race behind Gold Chariot, Emperor Zoo, etc., did more than enough. Now finally gets back on top of the ground, jump out between runs. It looks a great race for him.
3: Fearless Writer is the next one that we're having a look at, the 14.
2: Yeah, look, she was good late last time out at Maui, but it's been 1,031 days between wins and she's rising in grade.
3: So is the 15, Ostrica. Only at its third start in a race, trained by
2: Sean Mathrick. Interesting BZ's thoughts on this horse. It won at Mildura and won really dominantly at the first start for the Mathrick stable.
4: Huge win.
2: I'd say that was a weaker race, but yeah, it's got further upside.
4: It was a big win off a long break. Sat back. It was arrogant in the way that it just picked them apart late, but this is a significantly stronger race.
2: Yep.
3: And Washington Lilac from the Moody Coleman Yard.
2: Interesting if it's one run short to go forward. They ride her forward when she gets up around 2,000 metres. If they go forward here, she might be the blowout.
3: The 17 here is Jawsom Rob.
2: Well, if you followed us in with the quaddie and you haven't got the multi and you're just hoping the quaddie gets home, this is the one you hope for. He was $18 with Bet Nation about 5 minutes ago, I think, this horse. So there's been a good late go for him. This is one of those Maragos horses that goes really well at Bendigo. I thought it was a good sneaky run up the fence last time out, and I like him getting back on top of the ground. I've got him second pick, and I thought he was the value in the race.
3: Okay, so you're with the favourite here, but yes, there is a bit of value around it.
2: Yeah, I had something on the favourite when he was a much better price a couple of days ago. I just thought the market would find him getting back on top of the ground. I thought they missed him a little bit in early betting. The one that I thought was more backable at the current prices, maybe have something small on Jawsom Rob. Isha's just flying. Senior jockey goes on, up in grey, but might have even further improvement to come. And I thought Yahoo Bar was the X factor in the race. Only lightly raced in Australia, had that one start last prep, ran pretty well. Can go forward after scratchings. There's not a lot of speed in this race.
3: Another of the runners that is in form is the 5 Zorb, looking to make it 3 in a row. And Archie Alexander, its trainer, is with Kev.
5: Thank you, Michael. Yes, Archie, this fellow, he's come back obviously very, very well on the synth at both Ballarat and Pakenham. But Dick's got this gait that should really set him up nicely, trailing beautifully in the run.
6: Yeah, exactly, Kev. He's going to get all the favours. He doesn't like wet ground and he struggles a bit in the winter on those heavy tracks. So that's why the synthetic is just such an easy and logical option for him. And now we're back on the good 4s and good 3s. He can venture onto the grass.
5: He looks good going out. What sort of galloper is he to deal with from day to day?
6: Yeah, he's a lovely horse. Very, very straightforward. He had a tick over trial in between because when he won at Pakenham, we realised we're either looking at synthetic or wet track, so we had to bide our time and wait for this race, which has all worked out nicely, ending up on a firm track. So he had a trial in between. He looks fantastic, as you can see. He looks really well in himself, and he's just a lovely horse to have around.
5: In time, will he be having another go at 2,000-ish?
6: Yeah, I think so. I mean, no reason why not. But I mean, when you're racing so well at a certain distance, you don't want to keep on sort of disappointing him and jumping it around. So, I mean, I think we'll just see how we get through today and have a chat to Deck and see how he performs. And then we can either stay here or step up. He's bred to probably want to sort of more a mile. Yeah. But as a young horse, he won over 2,000.

0: And so he's probably versatile, but we'll take it day by day.
1: Competitive race this one, but you're one of the key chances. All the best.
0: Yeah, thanks, Kev.
2: All right, Sammy, tell us what the late money is doing.
3: Yeah, well, 290 out to 360 for Territorian, so losing a little bit of interest there and just shopping around elsewhere. Yahoo Bar, $5 to $5.50. Navy Heart drifting as well, so two Zorbits. The horses below them in the market, so Aisha at $12 into $8.50. Benny gave a push for, and Jawsome Rob, who was his second selection, $19 into $9. So they actually are specking runners at a price through this market. There are 16 cents of deductions. Don't forget, last chance to if you put on a fixed win bet today at Bendigo and that runner comes second or third, we'll bonus you back at Bet Nation. Apply the bonus back token in your bet slip. Benny, you noticing this market, what do you think of these pushes or nibbles at those at a price are coming down to, other than people following you, of course?
4: Good to see, it's good to see a move for Jawsome Rob. It'll be interesting to see if we can see him in behind the gates there next to another horse. Just from memory, after he won his maiden, I think we heard the trainer say it's one of the biggest horses she's had anything
2: like a
4: to
2: big,
4: do with. I think
2: he's big horse.
4: He's a big, tall, 17, 18 hand monster. So inside gate could be a little tricky for him. Hopefully he can take a position close to the speed and get rolling the big boy there in Jawsome Rob.
2: All right. Territorian to run a place for the multi for those punters. Easing favourite in at the last. We've got four alive in the quaddie as well. Hopefully, if you're having a play, good luck to you all. This is the last from Bendigo. Here is Rick.
5: Zorb about to come in. And Cable Dancer and Washington Lilac wait in their turn. Isha being led up. And Dakota Keane's ride picked up the ride on a streaker. It's got to be loaded as well. So 370 Territorian. They're taking it on late. $5 Yahoo Bar, rock solid. $6.50 Navy Heart. $8.50 for Zorb and Isha. And $9.50 the big move in for the big fellow, Jawsome Rob. Field set for the Share Media, our lucky last. 2, 3 and 14 to be alive in the quad, and they're on their way. Jawsome Rob missed the start near the inside. Zorb bounced out pretty well. So did Port Phillip and Yahoo Bar's right up there, so is the favourite Territorian, who's looking to angle and get a good spot. Jawsome Rob along the rails and then Fearless Rider, followed next in the field then by Navy Heart. Nisha is planted deep. Further back then to Washington Lilac, who's in company with Ostriker. Two lengths to No Rumours and Cable Dancer, the stable stayers at the tail end of the field. Down the back, and Port Phillip elected to go through and take the pacemaker's role. The former Bendigo Cup place getter from Zorb. In third place is Yahoo Bar. Jawsome Rob, since missing the start, he's had a beautiful saloon passage through to fourth, inside of Territorian and Isha. They were followed then by Navy Hunt.

0: Coming up towards the turn in the final event. They're inside the 600, in fact. Right there, Anisha four wide, still giving a bit. Next in the field then was Territorian, looking for more room. So too, Jawsom Rob. Into the straight they race. Zorb the leader. Isha on the outside, those after it with every bound. It went straight past them. Yahoo Bar tries to go with it. Territorian's getting a late split. Trying to rally, and then Fearless Rider. Isha, though, down to the 100-metre mark. She's in a fine fettle of form. She's got the picket fence going beautifully. Isha comes on, wins by 2.5. Territorian second, I think, ahead in front of Cable Dancer, who finished rapidly in the middle. Fearless Rider's the other one in that photo. And then Yahoo Bar, Washington Lilac, Jawsom Rob, Zorb and Port Phillip both knocking up from No Rumours, Navy Heart and Ostriger.
1: Absolutely airborne at the moment. The stable, Isha, has won by a space. Well done to Holly McKechnie. Tommy Stockdale, you said, big change with the jockey. Had the perfect run, and he has won impressively. Territorians held on, thankfully, to run a place for our multi. And it's a photo for third and fourth in the last at Bendigo.
2: She's just absolutely airborne. Had the beautiful run. Like, you couldn't have scripted it better for her to be second pair.

0: Stables flying. Have to give credit to the way Bendigo played today, because when it's dry, rail true, it can sort of favour those down towards the inside. Now, we have had significant wins and that can affect how things play out, but horses have been winning from everywhere. Sitting deep, leading down on the inside, it's been outstanding.
1: Some of those traditional patterns. Now, I still think when the rail goes out and there's genuine give and you soft ground, they get off the fence. I found since they've done this renovation prior to this season, this track is racing beautifully rail true. So it's
0: big
1: not,
0: investment.
1: Yeah, it's been a big investment and it's been terrific. So sometimes maybe we're going to have to get that out of our head a little bit at the moment. But since the Bendigo's been redone, you're not getting those up and in rail true meetings. It's just racing beautifully.
2: Now, you boys were debating who was going to get ride of the day and you've landed on Jackie Berryman.
0: Yeah, for a ride at Bairnsdale in the staying contest in race number 5. So absolutely looked the likely leader here and mapped to sort of get a pretty soft lead, but Jackie was able to kick up from an inside gate, led, took the lead away. Then she got attacked, but she didn't sort of go too slowly through the like middle to late stages of the race. Then she took off and made it a genuine staying test. And I'm certain the ride won the race. Like, you see plenty of winners, they're just too good for them, and the way the race pans out, they win. But Jackie made a tactical decision coming out of the barriers and going past the winning post the first time. And what she did there set her up for the rest of the race. It was an outstanding ride.
2: Excellent. I'll tell you what else was excellent is the dividend of the pot, boys. Well done. 241. We've managed to...
0: So we've got Quaddy, we've got an all-up.
1: Yep.
0: Well done.
1: Yeah, they all lobbed in the last couple of legs at Bendigo. So the all-up, thankfully, the top totes ended up being a little generous with 220 for Territorian. That boosted it up a little bit. And I think Isha was one of the better results for the Quaddy. So
0: beauty.
1: It's good.
2: Now, your multis landed as well, by the way. So
1: yes, that was included in there. Yeah. So Territorian got into a place, thankfully. So that was credit to you, Michael, because we would have paid a lot less if you didn't say, no, throw Territorian the place in there. So well done. That was 220, Territorian the place.
2: Yeah, a little bit of juice in the end, which builds a bank because there's some good racing this week to come as well. Mm-hmm. We're building up to the Manukau is going to be interesting. We've got the, obviously, Mornington Grand Final meeting.
0: Yes, I'll be at Saturday. Mornington on Saturday with Tim Yateman and Nick Noonan. We'll be there holding down the fort for the coverage.
2: And we get to see the return of Concord Connie.
0: Yeah, it's a good card. It's a really good meeting. We've got the return of Friday night racing at Cranbourne this week too.
1: Yes.
0: Coleraine Cup Day on Friday. So no, things start to really ramp up
1: Would
0: now.
1: Would that make it Benalla Cup Day? Benalla
0: Benalla's not back yet. Been delayed, the return of Benalla. They're going through a renovation at this stage. So there's only Coleraine during the day and Cranbourne night meeting start. Friday
2: well,
0: night.
2: A lot to look forward to this week on racing.com. Boys, been good fun on the Sunday sesh. Sammy, next year for the Hawks. There's always next year.
3: Thank you, and thank you for not bringing it up anymore than the 400 times that you have today, Mick.
0: Very subtle.
2: Sorry.
1: We worked in the next day when it was Saltz and I after the D's got beaten by Carlton and the Pies got beaten by the Bulldogs and he just brought it up every 2 seconds.
3: And I tipped against Box Hill in the VFL.
2: We didn't even win the wooden spoon. So, all right, let's take you over to the West. Enjoy the rest of your Sunday. We'll see you soon on the Sunday Sesh.
4: Still behind the line as well. Over at the 1,300 metres, of course. The Blue Spec Drilling Boulder Cup is next on the card, race number 6. You'll need Blood Brother to be alive in the main quaddy, number 1, if you've had one today. The second leg about to come your way as we just await Science Degree and Playing Games to come forward. Playing Games now carrying the Andrew Ingalls silks, a change of colours. Almost a bit of a highlighter green, this set of colours. So, two to come forward. $3.60, don't wait for luck. $5.50, close at hand. $6 more likely from the Tasker Yard. 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So Playing Games goes forward, and now Science Degree to come forward and complete the line. So stand by, we're set for the Tom Sayers Memorial Sprint Signal given, starter wasted no time and they left as one. Don't Wait for Luck will settle down in the second half early on. Likewise, Boab.

0: Boy, going back close at hand with early speed, it was Science Degree who finds the front first. So Science Degree shows out a half a length, running second Dublin Red, third Alter Boy. They were followed next of all by More Likely to the outside, Playing Games, caught three wide, sandwiched between runners on Just Terms. A further length and a half then in the second half of the field, it's Debonair together with Close at Hand, Don't Wait for Luck and Boab Boy at the tail, but only six lengths covers the field with 700 metres to run. As they go on to the Charles Street side of the course, it's Science Degree who shows the way a length and a half, running second Dublin Red, third on the outside Alter Boy just pops off heels before the straight. They were followed by More Likely down on the fence, Debonair working into it nicely. They were followed by On Just Terms around the outside, Playing Games with Boab Boy close at hand, and Don't Wait for Luck will have to do it from the tail. On the point of the turn as they come into the straight, it's Science Degree. Off and gone, opens up three lengths on More Likely, who gets into the clear now. Down the outside, Debonair, together with also Boab Boy, but inside the final 150, it's Science Degree, nicely clear. Debonair the outside, close at hand late, but it's all Science Degree. And Science Degree goes on and wins the Tom Sayers Memorial Sprint. Second close at hand, third More Likely. They were followed in by Playing Games, Don't Wait for Luck, who was well back throughout. Debonair was next with Boab Boy, well back then to Alter Boy, and then we had On Just Terms with Dublin Red, one of the last. Number five, Science Degree. Brett Drury and Natika Riordan, far too superior for his rivals there. And he's ran second at three of his past four starts, Science Degree. But today for Connections has gone on for a blistering win. Science Degree. But today for Connections has gone on for a blistering win. Science Degree, number five, your winner. Brett Drury and Natika Riordan beat the two Close at Hand, who's came from a long way back. Eight gets third. That is More Likely for Tash Faithful, Trevor Tasker, and 6th, 4th in Debonair. 5.286, 2.25 by a half, 1.17.99. The winning gallop for Science Degree, who has obliterated this field. And who knows, we'll find out from Tess downstairs shortly whether Science Degree can go on to the Hannans 1400. Not normally his caper, but he's racing well. Trained by Brett Drury, Natika Riordan, in the saddle by All Too Hard from Coco XL, owned by P. Riley, D, E, A and E. Trow. Also Stewie Fleming and Brian Pascoe, who I'm sure will be watching at the Gala Tavern. Two close at hand for Pete Fernie and Lucy Fiore by Impending from Miss Supersonic, owned by Andrew Ingalls and Sam Brooke. Eight gets third, More Likely, Trev Tasker, Tash Faithful, owned by Piero rather, from Delicacy, owned by Trev Tasker, Damon Tasker, B. Holder, S. Brewer and Travie Panting. And six gets fourth, Debonair, Fiona Scott and Zephyr Johnston Porter. The feature today is the 120.
1: We'll be wearing the black cap. So forever waiting, our favourite here on the tab fixed, ahead of number five, Stargust, $6.50. Captain Julian, number six, $7. $7.50, number eight, RJ. $9.50, number one, Rhinestone Rory. Ossified, number 10, $10. And Loose Lip Lloyd, $11 about the nine, and $12 about the two, Robert the Puss. Now $14, and $14 about the 12, two-way click. So a very congested market here, as you can tell. Forever Waiting is holding favouritism, though. Number seven, drawing barrier 10. We'll be wearing a black cap. And the stablemate, Captain Julian, who's on the third line of betting, will be in the traditional lime green cap. Runners are moving in well here for the last final event here from Mount Gambier, race seven. We do have a trial after the last as well for those on course. RJ is in, so is Dougal McKean. The heat of the Jericho Cup going the way of I Love This Song. What was a very impressive performance for John McMillan. Brooke King with the ride. Found a nice turn of foot over the last 100 metres of the marathon journey. Runners are moving in well here for the last. It's been a good day of racing today here at Mount Gambier, and a very nice crowd on course as well. Well done to the club for putting on a fantastic day as usual. Everyone having a fantastic time, even though the weather's turned a bit cold. towards the end of the meeting. We're just about right for the final event here at Mount Gambier. Two-way click about to come up into barrier 12 is also tab number 12. Two-way click, just a little bit hesitant. This is the final race of the day. Late scratching of number 14, A Little Bit of Polly, due to a transport issue. Two-way click. He's just throwing his head about a bit here, the seven-year-old gelding. He's a bit restless. And all the other runners, the other 11, stand well. Two-way click just playing up a bit. It's usually always won just before the last race. $5 here, Forever Waiting, remaining as our favourite. As I said earlier, such a congested market here. Two-way click. He's still not 100% happy out there. He's getting quite restless for rider Harry Grace. Goes in without the jockey now, and Harry Grace now moves up, and two-way click is in for the final event from Mount Gambier, race 7 over 1,400 metres. Good luck, punters. Light blinking away. We are set for a start. They're Let Go Now. They're racing. Forever Waiting was away midfield. Star Gus began well with Rhinestone Rory. Moving forward with Ossify, Loose Lip Lloyd and Melissa Kate with Detnor. Dougal McKean also going forward. Robert Bepuss and Forever Waiting back in the ruck along with RJ back towards the rear with two-way click at the tail. Loose Lip Lloyd will take up the top. Gets away by two over Rhinestone Rory. Around the outside is Dougal McKean. In behind those, we have Ossified racing fourth with Melissa Kate, Captain Julian along with Star Gust around the outside. Then we go back to Forever Waiting, Robert Gapus sneaking up along the inside as usual. Detnor, RJ, two-way click. Up to the side, 550 metres to run. Loose Lip Lloyd by 3/4 over Dougal McKean. Rhinestone Rory, Melissa Kate running on well. Also there, Ossified. Forever Waiting peeling deeper along with Star Gust. They head up towards the dogleg. About 300 metres to run in the last. Dougal McKean will run to the lead. Gets away by a half over Rhinestone Rory. Star Gust out deeper. Forever Waiting trying to pick up, but it's Dougal McKean doing it well by a length over Rhinestone Rory. And Dougal McKean will take the last over a fast finishing Star Gust, Rhinestone Rory, and Forever Waiting with Captain Jillian. Robert Bepuss in that group with Ossified. Then we go back in behind those. RJ, Loose Lip Lloyd, Detnor, Melissa Kate up close as well with two-way click back towards the tail end of the field. After the running of race number 7, and it's another winner for John McMillan, who's had a very nice day out here at Mount Gambier. Number 13, Dougal McKean, and Brooke King will strike again. So Brooke and John combining to take out the last two races, and they join the doubles club with Kate Walters and Wayne Walters. Number 13, the winner, beats home. Number 5 will grab second, which was Star Gust, Tom Madden for Joanne McGavin. Third, the one, which was Rhinestone Rory, Polly Brewster for J&L Dodgkin. And fourth will be number 7. Fourth will be number 7, Forever Waiting, Kayla Crowther.

0: Got about 60 metres to get to the boxes, and we'll get them underway as quickly as possible here for race two tomorrow, but just a fractional delay. So looking ahead for our Sky audience, you've got Richmond race one coming up in 2 minutes, where Winsome Tears is a bit of a firmer, $5 into 210. Diabolical Lad at Richmond, 18 into 330. So there are a couple of scratchings there, so some deductions apply, but that is a bit of a move. Diabolical Lad, 18s into 340 for the 5 second pick at Richmond, with the favourite Winsome Tears. Boxes 4 and 5 at Richmond are the main ones here. Well, there, here at Tamora, it is $1.90 now about Pigeon's Desire. Pigeon's Desire, $1.90 as they do arrive at the start, and will be locked away pretty quickly. I'm also keeping a close eye on the footy. It's 12:10 to the Knights ahead of the Warriors with about 8 minutes to go. So an exciting conclusion coming up there. $1.85 now, Pigeon's Desire, as they arrive and will get locked away straight away for our second event here, with Pigeon's Desire, $1.85. Dark Panther, $5. And $4.80, Fenella. Only the small field here, or the field of seven, as they get set. Pigeon's Desire from box six, $1.85. Last of them are squared away. The bunny rolls. We're ready to go. Tomorrow, race two. Favourite in six, Pigeon's Desire. They're set, ready, racing. Getting out well was Run Bindi Run. Running up on the inside, then Lone Rustler. Here comes Dark Panther charging up to second. Further back was Ginny Riggs making some ground, was Pigeon's Desire. Further away then was Fenella and whatever into the straight. And Dark Panther took it up ahead of Run Bindi Run down the outside. Here comes Pigeon's Desire, but it is going to be too good for Dark Panther. Dark Panther beat Pigeon's Desire. Run Bindi Run got up for third. Then came the early leader, Lone Rustler, weakened a little bit out of it. Ginny Riggs further back. Fenella never got into it. Neither did whatever. Number three in 1855. A sharp run to the winner. Number three, Dark Panther. Too good. 3, 6, and 1 will be our numbers in a good time. 1855.
1: A local mark of 65. 7 came out at 4.17. Veterinary advice. Purge step scratched. 18 for Air Force One, number one. Number two, JD Gangjar at 3. 7.2, Dayhan Power, number three. Number 4 at 4.6, Maam Hanna. 16 for 5, Del Margie. Number 6 at 19, Sobu Champ. Number 7 is out. Number 8 at 5.3, Yong Big. Yo, 8.7 for Mega Step, number 9. Number 10, Black Satang at 15, and 46 for number 11, which is Effel Tap. They're about to shape up. Third last race on the program, and about to move in. So runners are now starting to come up into the gates. Air Force One, he went around in the Derby, was down the track. He went into the Derby off of two impressive wins over this distance range at his previous two runs. Hasn't run since the end of May. As we say, he's been gelded. Four-car Nuxel on board. Kozzy Asano electing to ride Maam Hanna. Dayhan Power won those three races in a row. Mega Step chased home Sling Star last start. Getting ready, the favourite 2-1 here, 3.0 JD Gangjar. Interestingly, 4.4 Maam Hanna, 4.9 Yong Big Yo, 7 for Dayhan Power, 9.1 Mega Step. 2, 4, 8, 3, 9, the order of favouritism, 16 for 10, 18 for 1, 19 for 5. They being Black Satang, Air Force One, Del Margie. Getting ready.

close to a start. Last couple on their way up, Malam Hunter and Yong Bigyo. Domestic bred, 9 furlong, 1,800 metre class 3 handicap, 10 of them. Number 7 out at 17 past 4, vets ready. Set. Off and racing. Favourite here is number 2, JD Gangjar in the yellow jacket, one from the right and got out well. Also out fast in the pale blue and yellow was Martin Hunter. And Martin Hunter takes up the early lead on the outer of JD Gangjar and 3 wide Yong Bigyo. So no surprise she went forward. So what, this is the 3 favourites that are banged up there, running 1, 2, 3, putting pace on. Yong Bigyo outside Martin Hunter and neck down, but with the inside running. 4 lengths away at the 1350, JD Gangjar, 3 to Air Force 1, who's normally leading, but they're going that fast. He's only 4th today. 4 then to FL Tap, then a length and a half to Del Margi, 3 away Dayhan Power, the inner of Sobu Champ. A length and a half to Mega Step, and about 6 lengths away, can't see Black Sartang, but he's got to be 25 lengths off Yong Bigyo, which is 2 in front of Malam Hunter up the back straight, 3 lengths to JD Gangjar, the yellow jacket, a half length out of Air Force One, who's in 4th position. There's about 4 lengths to the purple jacket of Del Margi, a round of Eiffel Tap, who's in the line with the white sleeves after almost a length, then Mega Step, 1 off the fence, back on the inside, Dayhan Power, the speed suits him, then Sobu Champ, and 3 lengths last, the 2 blues, darker jacket, lighter stars on the left of Black Sartang. 7.50 out, they charge down the side, and on the outside Malam Hunter, he goes on now by about a half length. Eventually Yong Bigyo crossed him, but Malam Hunter came straight off the rails and moved on now by 2 to JD Gangjar, and Yong Bigyo's run her race, 4 to Eiffel Tap. Dayhan Powell's beginning to run home, 4 lengths to Mega Step, followed by Del Margi. Then Air Force One's being pulled up, then Sobu Champ, Black Sartang. Now JD Gangjar went past Malam Hunter at the 3.250 and opened up very quickly. 6 lengths from Malam Hunter and then Dayhan Power. But JD Gangjar off and gone, 150 to go. I was going to destroy them here, the favourite. Well supported by putters and is absolutely going to bolt him. So a very easy winner. JD Gangjar is first. Dayhan Power runs second, beaten 11 lengths. 4 away Sobu Champ, 4 to Eiffel Tap, a half Malam Hunter, a length and a half then to Mega Step. Then Black Sartang, Del Margi, Yong Bigyo. This went too hard. And Air Force One only just crossing the line now. JD Gangjar, number 2, 3 for the win, 1.5 for the place.

280. Liam Rocks, 360. Gloves are off. $4.40 in from 8. Gabby Girl, 480. Saneri is at 7. And then Lucy Lude, 21. 23. Poor Genie and Poor Huxley is at $31. 330 the one. Secretaire, favourite for the first. So they've assembled over there at the boxes. Welcome along, everyone, to the coverage here across our networks for Q2 Parklands tonight. 10 races set down for decision. Yeah, they're about to be placed away. 9 into trap 8. So Secretaire for Jetta Cutlack. I mean, it's first start by Shimmershine. Drawn the red trap. So odds are in. Evens getting set. Maiden 520 metres. Green light has switched through. Welcome along, everyone, to the coverage. Q2 Parklands. Right to roll. Race one. Set now. Racing. Secretaire moderately into stride, but musters pace. But gee, look at the five. Gabby Girl spearing up on the outside of it. They go together, and eventually Gabby Girl shot two lengths in front on Secretaire. Liam Rocks and also Gloves are off. Further back in the field to Saneri, and then came Poor Genie, who's racing third to last, clear of only Poor Huxley and Lucy Liu at the tail end of the field. Gabby Girl in front, led to the home turn, but only three over Secretaire. Then Liam Rocks and Gloves are off. It's Gabby Girl in front, and Gabby Girl beats Secretaire second. Liam Rocks, Gloves are off, followed then by Poor Genie, and further back in the field to Saneri, a long way back to Lucy Liu and Poor Huxley in about 30 seconds neat. Gabby Girl first, 5:31.40.

All right, at the boxes here for race number one. So we welcome our viewers to Sky Racing 1 to the coverage of Bull Eye this evening. We've got 12 races on the card, no late scratchings. We've got a fine night. Temperatures have certainly dropped from the warm day we've had in Sydney and down the coast, about 20 degrees. Track looks in great order. Some fast times will be run here tonight, particularly over the 472, where we've got the three heats of the Million Dollar Chase Regional Series for Bull Eye. And I think the Victorians will have a fairly big say in the success of those three heats tonight, and the Victorians in fact are odds on favourites to take out

Blue, and then third up the straight, he's only two runs. The debutante 150 got in the 480. Number three, Magic Ticket, the kennel mate to the favourite, $4 out the 550. Gets back late at 480, is there just about right. All in, green light. Lua Travels about to open a big night racing here at Bulleye.

The lead from Magic Ticket and Serena Said, and Ticket Man does it easily at the end for third. Our fourth home in the race, Prim and Dandy ahead there of Let's Jet, Jealousy Occurs, Hoot Up Mustang, and Hope for Molly, the last couple. And the time recorded a good run in the first of 19.10. Number two, Ticket Man, just had clear running through the first corner, worked to the outside, and then sustained a long run, which took him to the lead at the top of the straight, and he's raced away to win it easily. Number two, Ticket Man by Magic Sprite at a blue ticket, Keith Pedrana, the owner trainer. Number three, Magic Ticket, he's Keith Pedrana, the Quinella second. Number one, third, Serena Said for Ken Markham. Number five, fourth. Interim numbers, 2, 3, 1, 5. Margins are 3 3/4 by 3 1/4, 12.95 early. 6:23 home, 19:18 the overall time after race number one.

$1.50 into about $3.50 now. There was around a $4 chance when they were in the yard, $3.70 on the way to the boxes, and the latest updates trim further to $3.50. Black Atmos now the favourite at $3.30. Louis at $3.40 out of point from its opening quote. Black Atmos has trimmed from $4.40 to $3.30, so it's had good support too. And a further update is now equal favourite with Louis, $3.40 each of two. Mere Intentions back out to $3.70, so a chopping and changing market. Lakeview Rubble, three out to $4.20. It's got into $4 late. Craving it in a couple of points, 14 into 12 late in the piece here. So an interesting race. Runners coming up for the third of the night, the Macway Stake. 2 and 1, the winners so far, both at around the $3 and $4 quote. Lights on, lures rolling, third of the night here at Sale. They're set. They're racing too. Louis got back at the start, but it is tight and compact. Away quickly from out wide, Mere Intention, and she's across and raced away. Settling in second was Lakeview Rubble. Black Atmos was posted deep. The inside of runners to the turn, craving it. Louis looking for inside runs. Dr. Aurora and Colias Chaos off the track, but they're running for Minor Money. It's Mere Intention a mile in front, and a double for the O'Neills. Mere Intention by 6 or 7. Louis got through on the inside eventually to run second. Colias Chaos covered a stack of ground, but has run third from a photo, craving it, Dr. Aurora. Further back, Lakeview Rubble with Black Atmos, and the time is good, 24:43 to the winner.

0: catching up with Ben Pearce, preparing two runners here in this year's edition of the Boulder Cup. Ben, thanks for your time. Firstly, let's touch on Ginger Baker and his last effort there in the Coolgardie Cup. It was super.
1: Yeah, he's been going really well. He gets in good at weights too. Dropping a kilo off last start and meeting some of his opposition a couple of kilos better off. He didn't get much luck in the Coolgardie Cup, so from a good draw today, hopefully he can get a nicer run.
0: Be a little bit closer, is that the plan then?
1: Yeah, I think so. He's just got to jump clean. He can be one to jump a bit steady at times, so hopefully he can jump clean and be up there in the first four or five.
0: Thought he looked super in the yard as well. He's definitely come on.
1: Yeah, he's an old timer that just every prep he keeps coming and fronting up, and he's just been a really good horse for the connections.
0: And now let's touch on Outspoken Lad. If you were to look on paper, beaten a big margin, but returned with cardiac arrhythmia. How's he come through that?
1: Yeah, he's come through well. He had a track gallop down at Lark Hill. His work was really nice, and he's had two ECGs and passed them fine. So if you put a line through his last start, you'd say he's going to be pretty competitive here. He's just been a horse that's similar to Ginger Baker. He's fronted up every prep, and to do what he did last season is super impressive for a tough horse.
0: You know as good as anybody that horses can return after cardiac arrhythmia and be able to produce a huge performance, if not win. He's been backed.
1: Yeah, it seems to happen time and time again, and you speak to the vets about it, and there doesn't appear to be a scientific reason for it, but it does seem to happen.
0: Now, $100 with your two, what are we doing with it?
1: Outspoken Lad's been backed, but I would have said each way him.
0: All right, best of luck here. Hopefully we're chatting afterwards.
1: Thanks.

Okay, 2 minutes off start time for the running of the Blue Spec Drilling Boulder Cup. $125,000 at the finishing line. Your favourite is an easing favourite in the form of Opportunistic, out to $2.60 now. Lillian has been the big mover, $3.90. When markets first opened on Friday, Lillian was a $9 chance. There's been no scratchings in this race, so it's definitely been the horse that people have wanted to back. The Jester's Son is steady at the $4.80 mark. And then the only other single-figure chance is Ginger Baker, the top weight, who has to carry the 59 kilos. Brad Parnham takes over today after doing his best work late in the Coolgardie Cup. He definitely looks like he'll be aided by the extra couple of furlongs here today. Last year's winner, Sentimental Hero, who went on to win the Swan Draft Kalgoorlie Cup.

Let's see who takes out the 2026 edition of the Blue Spec Drilling Boulder Cup. Currumundi locked away with Outspoken Lad. Lillian in there as well for Lucy. She's just taking the weight off her mount's back. Magical Rain locked away together with Sluice Box. A couple of rank outsiders here. Sluice Box and the Candy Kid at 200 to 1. So the favourite and Opportunistic has gone forward. We'll jump from a handy draw. Opportunistic today, barrier 4, Chris Parnham. In the saddle, Satino locked away, the Jester's Son. He'll have to do it from the outside. So we just await the Jester's Son and the Candy Kid. As Magical Rain, just throwing his head up and down in the air. So one to come forward. The Candy Kid, one of the rank outsiders, comes forward and we're set. Stand by the listed Blue Spec Drilling Boulder Cup. Red lights on, set to fly, and the starter sends them on their way. Ginger Baker from the inside bounced out well. Likewise with the Candy Kid and La Valliere pushing forward as well, wanting to be on speed. So Lactar Romoli is going forward. The Candy Kid matching strides early on. They were followed by Ginger Baker as they settle into stride. Then Outspoken Lad getting into a nice position with Currumundi. Now Lillian just caught a shade wide, struggling to find a position early on. Opportunistic was next, who's going to settle down midfield, followed next of all 2.5 lengths to Satino, who covers up the Jester's Son, who ends up on the fence. A further length and a half to Magical Rain and a similar margin to Sluice Box. 8 lengths covers the field in the Boulder Cup as they've got 1,500 metres to run, and it's the Candy Kid, the pacemaker in the cup. Shows out 3/4, La Valliere running second. Third around the outside, Outspoken Lad. The top weight, Ginger Baker, fourth in a perfect position. They were followed next of all in the run by Lillian, and then we had Currumundi together with Opportunistic, the favourite, to the outside midfield. A further length and a half, the Jester's Son. Satino in the second half with Magical Rain and Sluice Box. 1,000 metres to run in the Blue Spec Drilling Boulder Cup. It's the Candy Kid who still shows the way by 3/4, La Valliere. They were followed by Outspoken Lad and then Ginger Baker down on the inside. A length and a half then to Lillian. They were followed by Currumundi together with Opportunistic. No changes to the order in the middle stages of the race. The Jester's Son has 3 behind him, including Satino. Magical Rain and Sluice Box is at the tail. 600 metres to run in the Boulder Cup. And La Valliere on the outside goes up to join the Candy Kid. Outspoken Lad off heels. They were followed next of all by Ginger Baker, hemmed away down on the fence around the outside, making its run. Opportunistic with Lillian. Further back to the Jester's Son, who's improved quickly. They were followed by Currumundi. As they come into the straight, it's La Valliere with the Candy Kid. Down the outside, Lillian. Here's Opportunistic with the Jester's Son running on it, and Satino as well. They're across the track. In the middle, Opportunistic hits the lead. The Candy Kid, the fence, together with also Lillian and the Jester's Son. It's the Jester's Son with Opportunistic. The Jester's Son's going to go on and win. The Esperance Scalloper takes out the Boulder Cup. The Jester's Son from Opportunistic. They've reversed the order in the Coolgardie Cup. Photo third, Currumundi together with also Satino. They were followed in next by Ginger Baker. And then we had Lillian. Next in, the Candy Kid, followed by Sluice Box. A break then to La Valliere with Outspoken Lad. And Magic.

0: Kilda Cup and denied the favourite Opportunistic, who was given every possible chance by Chris Parnham. Three gets third, Satino. And four will get fourth in Kurrumundi. It's 11-2, 3-4. The margin's three quarters by a length. 2-12-12 is the winning gallop here for the Jester's Son, as Helen Harding picks up one of her grandchildren downstairs. Congratulations to the team at Harding Racing. And that was a superb win, and owner in Vicky Thompson on course as well to see her horse take out the listed feature. The Jester's Son for Helen Harding and Zeffan Johnston Porter by Piero from Jalsar, owned by Vicky Thompson, who, as I said, is on course today to celebrate this win. Two Opportunistic gets second. Mickey Grantham and Chris Parnham by So You Think from I'm Feeling Lucky, owned by the Peters Investment Proprietary Limited Syndicate, managed by Bob Peters. Three gets third, Satino for Mickey Grantham. Joey Has a Party by Demerit from Swift Draw, owned by Mrs. Al Dawson, Esther Campo, T. DeCampo, K. Tucky, Esther Campo, K. Pellington and A. Hill. Fourth in is the four Kurrumundi for Steve Wolf and Braden Garth. As we head down into the yard and catch up with Helen Harding, it's down to you, Tess.
1: Thanks, Royce. Oh, this means the most, I know, to the Harding camp. I've got goosebumps head to toe. Helen, congratulations. The Jester's Son, he's a marvel.
2: He's a ripper. I was so nervous. So thanks to Vicky and Steve for giving me the horse to train. Got to thank my son for taking over for the last couple of months while I've been out of action. Zeffan, what a great ride. I threatened if he went to the fence, don't come back.
1: Oh, we know how much of a hard luck story it was watching last start a fortnight ago. And today, well, things just panned out. Zeffan, he had to work his magic, but gee, he let down well.
2: I just clicks with that horse. I've got so much faith. It's just a great combination. I've got to thank Tanisha, the strapper, who's here all the time, strapping him when we go to Perth. She goes everywhere with him. Unreal.
1: Oh, it's a great family.

They're about to get themselves ready here. Diogo Keeping, trained by Nicole Price, is the favourite. We're over the 400 here for race two. We're over the 531 for race three. And the 643 for race number four tonight. So they are about to get themselves ready for race two. $1.04 here, Diogo Keeping. And nothing's changed there. 106 into 104, Diogo Keeping. So we'll see what he can do here, drawing the inside. He looks the winner. He's been racing well. Crocodile Roll is the main danger. And the last couple loading here. Small field, green lights on. We're set here for race two at Gawler. Stand by, ready. Set. Away, Diogo Keeping exploded out of the box. There's already three lengths in front here of which arose. Around the outside, Crocodile Roll. Then came Webleg Snip towards the rear. So Diogo Keeping led by seven or eight lengths now. Which arose in second. Then came Crocodile Roll. A gap to Webleg Snip, but up the straight, Diogo Keeping is clear. And that was an easy performance for Diogo Keeping. He won by about five. Second, it's either Which Arose or Crocodile Roll. There wasn't much in that on the line. Webleg Snip last in. So the time here, around 22.30. Diogo Keeping has won 22.28, just outside his PB. He's won easily. Seven grabs second, Crocodile Roll. Run home in 13.86. Three gets third, Witcher Rose. And five is fourth, Webleg Snip. It's 1.73 and 5. 1.73 and 5 here after race two. 5 and 3.

0: into about four. It's now 460, the second line of betting from box eight. Dr. Xanthic, 550 into 440 is now five even. Zipping Nuttall off the red open favourite at 250. There's been no money for it. It's right at to $6.50 today as the starter cools them in. I'm easy. Was easy. 7 out to 11. It's back into 850. Tough race. Few chances. We'll soon know the overcoming obstacles stake. It is race four of the night here at Sale. And they're set to go. Ad racing, even line, showing speed. The inside, Zipping Nuttall, leads them up early. Going forward initially, Dr. Xanthic, Parumba, Jazzman, first turn, just off those Tilly Girl, I'm Easy. Next in the field was Dr. Axel with Joey and Dr. Beyond in a packing affair. Up towards the turn, and Dr. Xanthic took over. Zipping Nuttall trying hard. Parumba, Jazzman, I'm Easy, deepest. They turn for home and getting the run. Dr. Axel, here's a go, flying Dr. Beyond. Oh, Dr. Beyond in the centre's come from the clouds with Dr. Axel. They've hit it together. A lip to Dr. Xanthic, Doctors 1-2-3, Parumba Jazzman, I'm Easy out deeper. Behind those runners, Zipping Nuttall and Joey, 24-67. Tilly Girl back with those. Stand by for numbers. Dr. Beyond squeezed through a needle eye opening, joins Dr. Axel, Dr. Xanthic just off those. There are doctors galore. Eight the winner, sevens run second, twos run third. And fourth spot is three, Parumba Jazzman, 8-7, 2-3. And neck by neck, great finish to the fourth, 5:25 early, 13:74. And the race time is 24:66 to the winner.
1: Larry's Angel, Lone Tornado, Good Girl Marley, Larry's Angel, Poor Kitty, Addie's Girl, Classic Edge and Blackwood Ranch. 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A big firmer, $2, a little bit of a deduction from the scratching of Zulu percentage, but Chilling Edge, well backed and hard to beat here. We've got Lone Tornado, $13. 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Lowry's Angel, $19. Poor Kitty, $3.90 out to $4.40. Addie's Girl kept safe around the $10 mark. Chilling Edge, the big firmer, into $1.60. Blackwood Ranch, his third favourite at $5.50. I thought Blackwood Ranch could run second in this ahead of Poor Kitty, but was pretty keen on Chilling Edge. And the market has certainly found her, Chilling Edge. She will enjoy a little bit of space from out wide. Blackwood Ranch tends to run a little wide, so that should give the fave plenty of space. And she looks hard to beat, Chilling Edge. As they're called across for the running of race four for Pike's Painting here, a fifth grade at Tamora. It's $1.60, Chilling Edge, as they are about to be locked up. Lone Tornado off the inside, scratching off the two Zulu percentage, and the reserve not getting a run here. As our first line dogs are set, second line now brought forward. That's Lowry's Angel going in. With Addie's Girl and Blackwood Ranch will be the last tail tucked in. The light is green. The lure rolls ready to go. Tamora, race four. Our favourite is the seven, Chilling Edge. They're set, ready, off and racing. Chilling Edge left safely out wide. She's going to have to muster speed to take on these leaders, which was Poor Kitty. Chilling Edge got up to second, copped a little bit of a bump from Addie's Girl. Further back then was Blackwood Ranch, a couple away to Lone Tornado, then Lowry's Angel, and out to the tail was Good Girl Marley. Down the running though, Poor Kitty in front going too well. Poor Kitty drew clear to win it nicely. Chilling Edge second, Blackwood Ranch third. Then came Addie's Girl. The head of the others was Lone Tornado. Further away was Lowry's Angel and Good Girl Marley out to the tail. Poor Kitty first out, first home. Second favourite topples the fave. Poor Kitty drifted to start around $6. Number five. 5, 7, 8, I think it was. And 6, 5, 7, 8, and 6 numbers confirmed. 18.63 the run. 5, 7, 8, and 6. 18.63. The winner, Poor Kitty, around 5.10 and $1.04 for Ike McCorkendale. Second to Chilling Edge. Just didn't begin quite as quick as she needed to, and Poor Kitty had set up a handy margin, couldn't be caught. Third to Blackwood Ranch, who is pretty consistent and will be winning another race.

0: to get up.
1: $1 Flaming Valora, 23.31 Buffalo Theory. Lakeview Libby, Greyhound 5 is our favourite. $1.80 from 3.20. So they're over there at the boxes. Lakeview Libby, the favourite way. It's had 13 looks track and trip. One victory, five minors. Raced over this journey most recently, I think on the 13th of the month, and was fourth in that particular race. Now it's 175, this favourite, the five. Zipping Dargan next best, 420. It's easy though, it gets out to $5. 175 favourite, five the yellow, Lakeview Libby. So just about got them, odds are in. Evens now getting set. Red light now turns to green and we're right to roll. 600 is the journey, race three. Ready now, racing. Lakeview Libby was away fast with Flaming Valora underneath it. Stride for stride through the first corner. Two lengths clear over Blackjack Table in third. They're followed by Burnside Gary. Over on the fence, Zipping Dargan. Rombaro drifting back in the race. Buffalo Theory now clear of only Rombaro and Elusive Susie now last as they mixed and changed at the back half of the field where Lakeview Libby just the leader. Over on the inside of it was Blackjack Table. On the outside was Flaming Valora. Momentarily a line of three. Into fourth was Zipping Dargan who's trying to get through them. Up the home straight, Blackjack Table just in front. Oh, Blackjack Table just over Lakeview Libby, Zipping Dargan not that far away, and they're followed by Flaming Valora and Buffalo Theory with Rombaro further back to Burnside Gary and Elusive Susie in about 35.10. Blackjack Table 7 beats 5.42. 7.542. Interim numbers 7.542. Blackjack Table for Martina Kirilidis. A goodsy out of Rybug Tears. Win 2 from 12. Beating 5, Lakeview Libby. Who came again late up on the outside for Darren Johnston. And then 4.
2: Right, runners are heading to the boxes here. We're over the 5.31. Well backed here is the 2 dog, which is Boom Boom Jack. He opened at 280. He's into 170. Best box draw he's had for a while, Boom Boom Jack. You'd expect him to come out and look for the lead. Zipping Rove has gone 170 out to 260. A late drift there for him. Our Beaver has gone 4 out to 750. They just continue to back this. Boom Boom Jack. It's now $1.65. Trained by Don Gordon. They've hammered this. Boom Boom Jack. He opened up at 280. He's into 165. As I said, it's the best box draw he's had for a while. The last time he had an inside box was back on the 10th of August, and he came out that day and won at Angle Park. But, yeah, he's been drawing outside boxes, so punters obviously are the opinion that he'll improve, and I was sort of in that same category as well. Zipping Rove is going well. He's now at 260, though, so punters don't want a bar of him. And our Beaver is at $7. So they really have attacked the two here, Boom Boom Jack, on the tab fixed markets. So this is the third here at Gawler. Two races down. And the first two favourites saluting. And this one here, Boom Boom Jack's been really well supported. Let's see what he can do from box two. Just about set. Last couple loading here. We're over the 5.31. And the green light's activated. We're set to run now. Race number three at Gawler. All in. Ready and racing. Boom Boom Jack jump well, box two. He'll lead, no troubles there. Moving up, kisses for Amy and three wide. Zipping Rove trying to get

King, 5 lengths to Our Beaver. They're approaching the bend, and Boom Boom Jack just keeps on bobbing. Zipping Rove can't get him, and now Boom Boom Jack accelerates away. The money landed there. Second Zipping Rove, third Our Beaver. A gap to the others. Kisses for Amy and poor Louie last in. Boom Boom Jack for heavily supported. Straight to the lead. And wins well. Zipping Rove on the outside just could not go with him. It's a new PB as well for Boom Boom Jack. Number 8, second Zipping Rove. And third is number 4, Our Beaver. 2-8 and 4. 6 is 4. 2-8, 4 and 6. The winner trained by Don Gordon. Margins 2 and 3 quarters. By a length and 3 quarters. And some good bets landed there. 30 and 62 after race number 3.

0: morning. It's a little surprising at 195. He's out to 215. He's won 2 of 7. He was a winner here 3 starts ago over the 400. He's had a couple of placings over that trip back here since. Number 4, watch this, 280, got in the 230, just gets back to 260, the money's been there, he's unbeaten, watch this, 2 starts, 2 wins at Maitland, on debut over the 400, and then last Monday over the 450, an absolute brilliant 24.92 all the way victory, so he's looking to remain unbeaten here for Christy Sultana, and number 2, Stop and Stare, has been a little easy, 440 out the $5 as runners about to be boxed. All right, so he is a winner here. Stop and Stare. He's had the 2 runs here for 1 win, 1 second, but he's only won 2 out of 23, but he's had 9 seconds. All right, so about to find out. So Raging Bull in the 1, the easing favourite. Watch this, has been supported in the 4. Ready? And racing, and watch this, was near last to go, winning at Unplugged, bent over, not too proud, driving through Raging Bull, and watch this, are both taking off together, and watch this is trying to cross Raging Bull into the first quarter, will do so, 3 lengths away, Unplugged, bent, do the stop, further back then, Midnight Hoyan, along with Stop and Stare, it's right out the back, and company was shunned into the straight though, the leader is still, watch this, Raging Bull back to the inside, the outside, Stop and Stare, but in front, watch this, I think watch this gets in, watch this has just got in from Stop and Stare, the outside and the inside third, Raging Bull from Do the Stomp. Then Unplug Ben, further back in the field, Midnight Hoyan, along with Shunned and Not Too Proud, the tail ender. And the time is around 26:20. He remains unbeaten. It'll be 3 out of 3 for Watch This. They pushed him right to the line by Bernardo, Millie Mac, Christy Sultana, the owner trainer. Stop and Stare needed 2 more bounds and would have got him. Trying by Philip Goodzell and Raging Bull on the inside. Keith Pedrana will be third. Still no numbers here. It's always a worry going for one on the inside, but he has won. Watch this, number 4. It's one of the worst angles in Australia here. Numbers are 4, 2, 1, and officially fourth in the event, the number 8. So interim numbers are 4, 2, 1.
1: And was a winner of that back on the 16th of August, so about 4.5 weeks ago. It's only had the 2 runs since, and we haven't seen it actually for 17 days after a luckless run at Sandown Park last start. So it's fresh for tonight's run, and already has had the 3 wins and a 6 minus from only 13 starts. 2.20 favourite here, number 3. And now $2.15, Marshall Lee Rose at $3.60, the second line of betting. Glowing, the interesting runner here, is second up since June. First up here, got out okay, but shuffled back after the start. Ran sixth, was only beaten 3 lengths in a busy finish here last week. And has won twice from box one, 5.50. Kept safe in the market, third pick, so it's market order 3 ahead of 2 and 1. And then if you fancy anything at longer odds, you're getting a bit of value there. Stomper Romper, always a chance for your exotics. It's had 6 minor placings from 7 goes at the circuit. And it's a $10 shot tonight. Just needs that ounce of luck. Normally an on-pace runner. Definite one for your tries and first fours if you're quick. Race 5. 2 heats here into the final next Sunday night. They're moving in well.

0: Breezes drop, pleasant conditions now. Good crowd in as always for this Sunday night card. Mild night, and we've seen some good racing so far. Light and Lure here for the fifth at Sale. They're set to go. Ready and racing. Glowing Step well off the inside. Dr. Tracy showing pace initially, and Stomper Romper is going forward. They'll be 1-2-3 to the top turn from Marshall Lee Rose inside of Breach. Further back in the race then came Vaporize with Dr. Auderman. Lakeview pairs last. Off that back turn, past halfway and Glowing shot away. About two or three lengths in front into second. Marshall Lee Rose out after the leader. A gap then to Dr. Tracy and Stomper Romper, and also Lakeview pair in the straight. Marshall Lee Rose goes to the front and goes on to score from Glowing. And have a look at Lakeview pair when it was all over. Followed next by Dr. Tracy, the inside ahead of Breach, and also Dr. Auderman. Further back in the race then was Stomper Romper and Vaporize in 28 and 58. Well, the top three, they run 1-2-3. Marshall Lee Rose, the obvious danger to Glowing before the turn, who kicked away with a good break, second up from that spell. But Marshall Lee Rose been running solidly over the 500s in town, had no luck down there last time. That was on Thursday night on the quick backup and has worn down the leader. And Lakeview pair coming from last at the 200 has rocketed home to grab third. 2-1-3 and the fourth number is 4. 2-1-3 and 4 to race 5. And the winner at 2.90 and money back. The totes are up straight away. $1.70 for second, $1.40 for third. Quinella's paid $12.20. The exacta at $21.80. The trifecta $27.30. The double eight and twos paid $22.50 and the first four on 2-1-3 and 4 is
1: the last one, and it is All Edge is a significant firmer. All Edge was successful last week over the sprint trip. $3.10, $6 at the 3.10, and no scratching, so no deduction. So it's halved its opening quote, All Edge, and now $2.80. So this is a big go. All Edge had the 12 starts for 2 wins and 7 minors. Has gone 26.06 over the track and distance. A last start winner over the sprint trip in 18.73, which is good time, not blistering. But punters like All Edge here. Loudmouth Larry holding the call, $1.75. But All Edge has been a notable firmer into 2.80. So 2.80 for All Edge. $1.75 ball of smoke. $1.75 Loudmouth Larry, $7.50 ball of smoke. As they get set here for the fifth grade for On Track Insider here at Tomorrow. Race 5, favourite in 2, Loudmouth Larry, but All Edge well back to beat at $2.70 now. $1.80 for Larry, $2.70 for All Edge, ball of smoke, $6.50. Last of them are tucked in. The light is green, the lure's in motion. We're ready to go. Tomorrow, race number 5, Loudmouth Larry, the fave from box 2. Off and racing, Loudmouth Larry began okay, but look at All Edge charge across the money. Was on early, and it dashed away to a big lead early stages from Loudmouth Larry. Comes Ball of Smoke, then came Corborn Elsie. Further back was Chasing Reno with Brutal Edge, and out towards the tail, Dylan's Destiny. But All Edge is showing them a clean pair of heels. It's going to turn with a 4 or 5 length lead from Loudmouth Larry and Ball of Smoke, who try to narrow the margin, but All Edge is well in front and going nicely. Oh, that was some good bets, and they did it well. All Edge bolted in. Loudmouth Larry second, Ball of Smoke was third. Then came Chasing Reno, who made some ground with Brutal Edge. Winder out was Corborn Elsie. Dylan's Destiny out towards the tail with Blue Swallow. All Edge, 25.50. Was very impressive. Heavily backed. And just won it at the start. Sped to the front on the taters, paid $4, which is a little juicier than the fixed odds price, I fancy. So that approximate tote dividend, if you've got that, that's nice. $4 about All Edge, $1.10 Loudmouth Larry, $1.40 for Ball of Smoke. 8-2-5-1, 25.51. A sharp run. All Edge up to this trip was very impressive. 5.5 by 3/4. 8.
2: Brad as well. Pete Fernie brought up a double in the third with Lord Momo, Lucy Fiore in the saddle. Blood Brother was a big win. Put the writing on the wall today for Ricky Brown and Lactar Ramoli. Science Degree blew them away in the Tom Sayers Memorial. Brett Drury and Natika Riordan combining. And in the Cup, we saw the Esperance Galloper, the Jester's Son, take it out for Helen Harding and Zephyr Johnston Porter. So it's been a big day's racing. Haddon's Handicap Thursday week.

here at the KBRC, followed by the Swan Draft Kalgoorlie Cup on the Saturday. Five down goes into line, locked away ideally as well in those bright pink colours. Royal Gap about to join the line from the Mailey Yard. Scottish Laird up close next to the machine. So Scottish Laird about to be led forward together with Jay Ashry, who carries the pink silks as well with the black cap. So runners coming forward. Good to see the Premiership players of the Footy League on course today. Of course, Boulder taking out the league premiers for 2026. Tocido about to join the line. So we've got roughly four or five to come forward. Royal Gap being led forward into the line. Joey Azzopardi in the saddle. Favouritism with Lendonia, but it's a wide open affair. 6.50 for Tocido, and ideally Tocido will don the same colours as the Jester's Son, who took out the cup. Wouldn't that be the cherry on top for owner Vicky Thompson as Spangled Star comes forward into line. Of course, they're over at the Tab Touch start where the Hannon's Handicap will be run in just 11 days' time. So Please Mister goes forward. The rider of Evelina has dismounted in Maddie Derrick. So Evelina, as she normally does, she'll back her rump up to the gate. Probably have a little kick or two as well, as she likes to do. She's done this plenty of times. So we just await Kalora, who's an $8 chance. Neb Parnham looking for a double on the card today. So stand by. We're about to get underway. The high-grade personnel, 1,400 metres ahead of the field. Red lights on. Set to fly. Long run down the back straight. So Maddie just jumping back aboard Evelina in the machine. And the gates fly back. They're off racing from the 1,400 metres. Straight out the back door early, ideally, together with also Jay Ashry. Please Mister with early speed from out wide. Kicking up now the mare Evelina with Lendonia getting into a nice position, being followed by Tocido early. Then we had Kalora trying to get across into a position, Royal Gap, together with also Leniency midfield. They were followed next of all by Scottish Laird, who's going to settle down midfield as well. Just back in behind these runners, Military Action, together with also down on the inside, ideally Spangled Star just ahead of those. And then we had well back in the run as well around the outside, I Never Dreamed, and at the tail now, relegated to last at Spangled Star. So as they go onto the side of the course, it's 700 metres to run. It's Please Mister, who shows the way just over a length. Running second, Evelina, third, Kalora. They were followed next of all by Tocido. Then we had Lendonia down on the inside getting a nice run with Royal Gap. Down on the fence next we have Leniency together with also Military Action, sandwiched between runners Scottish Laird, ideally well back with Jay Ashry, and last of all it's Royal Spangled Star as they come into the straight. But Please Mister off and gone with 250 metres to run. Evelina down the outside running on Lendonia together with also Tocido, but it's all Please Mister, the bottom weight. Please Mister nicely clearing the run to the line. Evelina second, Tocido into third,

0: Fortune Spangled Star, together with Leniency as well, crossing the line with Royal Law. Jay Ashry midfield followed. Next in by Scottish Laird, Lendania, Kalora didn't give much, followed in by I Never Dreamed, and Five Down was at the tail. Well, number 14, Please Mister, straight to the front and never to be headed in the run to the line. Number 14 is your winner and makes it a treble on the card for Please Mister, for Peter Fernie rather, with Please Mister. Jason Lee in the saddle with the 3 kilo claim, just carried the 51 kilos. And Please Mister, your winner. Backs that third up on Coolgardie Cup Day with a good win today. And very similar tactics to what we saw Science Degree do earlier on. Number 10 gets second. That's Evelina for Paul Tapper, and Maddie Derrick was always thereabouts, just sitting behind the speed, has finished off well.
1: As they start to get loaded in now. I've gone with Mistress Mayhem in the six. Decent value option at $4.20. All getting loaded in. Green light is on. Lua on the approach. Race four at Richmond. Racing. Pretty even jump overall. Jackie Seppol got away quite nicely. Now in front is Aki Royale. Aki Royale leads to Precious Glow by 3 lengths. And then further back, Callous Furious. Also in there is Sideshow Bob. And a little bit further, then our little Susie. Mistress Mayhem, not really a feature at the moment. Zipping Ursula right at the rear. Up top, though, Aki Royale looks pretty good. Pulls away from Precious Glow. Gets it done ahead of Jackie Seppol then in for third. Followed by Callous Furious in fourth. Then Sideshow Bob. And our little Susie, Mistress Mayhem, Zipping Ursula, all missing out. And Aki Royale with a really solid performance there. Trained by Sam Simonetta. And the interim dividend at $4 ahead of Precious Glow. Jackie Seppol, of course, thereafter. And Callous Furious. So those interim numbers 3, 4, 1, and 8. The first section at 6.65. The second at 11.76. And the time is 22.59. Very solid run there from Aki Royale, who has shown plenty of ability over this journey. Interim numbers again, 3, 4, 1, and 8. That'll wrap up the early quaddie. And race 5, our next one. Set to jump in 19 minutes' time. That'll be the first leg of the quaddie proper.

4. Getting back into 3:10 now as we speak. And Sunset Dreams, second fave, 6s to 4:20. Happy Shirts, 4:20. Posse Tenozzi at $6. Rybuck Banjo, $7.50. Scarborough Pest, same quote. Now Galana at $51. So 3:20. The three which is she picked it as our favourite way. It's about to come in. She picked it. Greyhound 3. Its first look over the 600 metres. It's been very strong over on the Q1 Lakeside track over the 457. Last start runner-up behind Moonshine Mirage. And we took some nice ground off them over the concluding stages of the race. Sunset Dreams from the inside trap. Very good each-way chance in this race. Six looks, one victory, one minor. Over the 600 as they move in, and it's the last start runner-up over the 520. Okay, odds are in, evens now set, green lights there, and the favourite is she picked it, $3.20. Right to go, race 4, set now. Racing, Sunset Dream from the inside began on terms with Scarborough Pest, and she picked it, went back down to the inside, and the favourite kicks forward and leads. Into fourth was Happy Shirts, followed by Rybuck Banjo, also Posse Tenozzi, and Our Girl Anna is last of all. They're through the pen, getting away. She picked it by probably 4 lengths over Happy Shirts, followed then by Sunset Dream, and all

0: Also, Rybuck Banjo, who's running on through there in the centre. Well back in the field of Posse Tanozzi, and also Scarborough Piston, three lengths away to Our Girl Anna. Homeward Bound, she picked it in front. Rybuck Banjo storming home on the outside. It did Best in One. Rybuck Banjo beating, she picked it. Sunset Dream, Happy Shirts, not too far away with Posse Tanozzi, Scarborough Best, and Our Girl Anna in 34 and 8 the run. 8-3-1-4. The results, 8-3-1-4. So Rybuck Banjo for Martina Kirillidis, 11.40 and $2.80. Beating three, she picked it, 2.10, one Sunset Dream, third, no third divvy. Four Happy Shirts into fourth. Interim numbers, 8-3-1-4.
1: But Little Rex, it's a 33 start to his career so far. He's had 17 wins and 7 minors. He competed the other night at Angle Park over the 7:30 and finished third. The start prior, he ran in a shorter distance race over the 5:30, which really isn't his sort of thing. But he's clearly the one they have to beat here. $1.02, Little Rex. Wow. It's really short, isn't it? But hard to see any of the others beating him, mostly at 14 and Zipping Mowgli at 19. Well, it will be a shock if he gets beat, put it that way. Two from two here at Gawler, and he's one of our best stayers here in SA right now. So he'll be very hard to beat in this. So Greyhounds just standing beside the boxes here. What have we got pressing here? We've got Bulleye in 2 minutes. And Sale in 5 minutes here on Sky One. And they're about to move them in here for race number four. So no changes to the market. $1.02. There's a few shorties here tonight. Punters have been on song so far. They're three from three. And this one here is just expected to win. Three dog field. Mostly's at $12. Zipping Mowgli at 21, the outsider. So here we go. They're about to load up for race four. Lil Rex, the shorty here. He opened at $1. We got out to $1.10. He's back into $1.02. Set to run. Here we go. Green lights on. Set. Racing. Lil Rex away fairly well. He's trying to muster up. He copped a little check there, Lil Rex, and going to the lead, Zipping Mowgli, the outsider. But now Lil Rex, he went for the rail, and did he love it. He's accelerated through and all of a sudden put seven lengths on them in a heartbeat. Little Rex roars down the back. Second is Mostly. Third placing about 8 lengths away, Zipping Mowgli. But have a look at Little Rex. He is annihilating them at this stage. He's about 12 or 14 in front of Mostly and about 10 to Zipping Mowgli. But Little Rex, he's going to be 3 from 3 at the track and distance here at Gawler. And let's have a look at the clock. It's around 37.20 as they hit the line. Second, Mostly, and third, Zipping Mowgli. Lil Rex, wow, he accelerated past the judge a lap out. He ducked to the inside, and he went fast and went straight through underneath all of them and raced away down the back with a big lead. 37.22 the time. He has gone quicker here in the past, but that was a handy win. 1 second, Mostly. And third placing will be number seven, Zipping Mowgli, who led them up early but was a distant last. 3-1-7. Lil Rex the winner for Tony Hendrickson.

close, we turn our attention to the Bulleye now for the running of race number four. And we've got the favourite Melania Banner at $1.95, just getting out to 2.10. Number 8, Domineering's been pretty solid at 2.90. Number 2, Lightning Lottie, $3.40 to $3.60. Pretty lengthy odds for the remainder. All right, runners are moving over for the running of the fourth event. So Melania Banner, the favourite, comes off a win here last Tuesday over the 400. Did the job nicely, leading all the way quite comfortably by four lengths.

0: Because it's second win in four starts here. Domineering just missed a start badly the last couple, which was unlike Domineering. And Lightning Lottie, he comes in off a last start winner, Gosford over the 400 in smart time. All in, green light. Lure Travels, we're set. Race number four. Ready. And racing, Gio is a level start too. Andrew Ruby showing speed. We're rushing across. Domineering tonight. Come out and went to the lead, but Melania Batters rushed up. They get a length behind it. They're three in front of Andrew Ruby and Beautiful Magpie. Then Lightning Lottie, Miss Branksy, and five off. Scatter done as they corner. The inside, Domineering. The outside, Melania Batter. Clear of Beautiful Magpie. Melania Batter and Domineering. Melania Batter hit the lead and got up. Melania Batter nailed Domineering in the last couple of strides to win. Andrew Ruby finished it off to get third, and fourth was Lightning Lottie. They were followed by Miss Bransky. Anjo Ruby dropped out and scattered down the tail ender in around 22 and 40. Number six, Melania Banner, the winner. By Shimmer Shine at a Chrissy Banner. Barry Gibbons, the owner, trainer. Gee, he's had a great run the last 3 weeks, Barry. Number eight, Domineering. Menity's box manners tonight, but the winner was too good late. Andrew Hunter, second. One, Anjo Ruby. John Grief, third. And number two, fourth. Six, eight, one, and two are the interims. 22.48 the time, splits of 6.56 and 15.98.
1: And has run in the minors at its last two. Has had only the two goes here for the one win, and the win was in 28.58, a good run. So they're at the start here for the sixth. Behind the boxes and about to be called forward. About a minute off start time. Heat two of this 1-4 win stake into the final here next Sunday night. Favourite Erase and Rewind. 155 into 140 is now $1.50. Millie Lilly, 460 out to 550. Power Play open single figures $9. It's got out to 10. No Exit 11 out to 14 is back into 12 late. Apple Rose is in a point, 15 into 14. Longer odds, Daintree Maggie at $18, with the kennel going for a double. Favourite has had one look here and was a winner, 28.79, about a half length outside Best of the Night. Going back to the 6th of September, that was the Sale to Sandown Park series. Raced on pace in the final there 10 days ago and ran third behind Otto Rose. So he had the nine starts, a race and rewind, and so far has produced four wins and four minors. So a real up-and-comer, been racing over these 500s consistently in the early stages of its career, hence it being the short price elect here for race six. Starter calls them up now. Apple Rose will go up to the inside. She's first up off about a four-week break. Her record here is quite good, and she's won a few from near inside draws. Good race this, the sixth, the short favourite, but... There's a few in the race with good ability, and they go around at good odds. Light and Lure, they're set to go. Ready now. And they're away. Apple Rose stepped well the inside. A race and rewind trying to kick through. Goes up on its outside. Settling third, Millie Lilly. Mackenzie Rose shuffled back at that point to be on midfield. Oh, she was flattened. Back to the tail end with Dr. Nikita. Mid-stages, Daintree Maggie getting through the pack power play. And also no exit, but a race and rewind took off. Six in front. Millie Lilly to holding second from Apple Rose and then Daintree Maggie, but away goes the favour. Race and rewind scores by five in 28.48. A real good up and comer. Second placing to Millie Lilly's held on for that. A couple away third, Daintree Maggie. Fourth close, we've got Mackenzie Rose there with power play. Further away than Apple Rose, the inside. Back with runners two would have been no exit. And also Dr. Nikita. That's been a brilliant run by the winner. 28.79, two starts ago here, a second look tonight. And she goes 28 and 48, number two, the winner. Great run. Erase and Rewind takes it out. Minor numbers, 3 second, Millie Lilly held her ground throughout for second there. Five, third, Daintree Maggie. And fourth was close, it goes to eight power play. So numbers here, 2, 3, 5 and 8. 2, 3, 5 and 8. Four lengths by 2 3/4. Four by
2: Materialistic. So obviously, punter's a little concerned as to where Magpie Hector gets to in the run. But does have that Staying Pro S. And I thought he'd win. As I say, when you go back to his first ever start here, 25.50-odd, winning by 11 from box 2. He draws box 3 tonight. Unique Star's not jumping that well. Son of Bianca isn't blistering out. So I appreciate Magpie Hector will take a little bit to get warmed up, but he's got the big long straight down the back and then big home straight as well. So if he can kick into top gear early, we can see the best of Magpie Hector. But the market's a little wary. He's out to $2.80 with good support for Materialistic $3.90, Ascend Jacaranda $6.50. Unique Star $5.50, and then Fastened is $6.50. So there's a few spec to beat Magpie Hector. He's one of Australia's best stayers, and their market is taking him on here over the 4.57. Certainly short of his best distance, but a winner of 513,000 here and has won over the track and distance. I think, to my eyes, that was a little reassuring. It was a while ago, but it was a blistering run, 25.50, winning by 11 lengths. As they get set here, for the Hutchin and Pierce, 4th and 5th grade, 4.57, the Journey Race, number 6 from Tamora. Magpie Hector in box 3. We'll run the fave, but out to $3 with continued support for Materialistic and Ascend Jacaranda. They're set. Bunny's rolling. Race 6, Tamora. Magpie Hector in 3. Off and racing. Began with the Magpie Hector. There's good speed from Unique Star and Ascend Jacaranda wider out. Chiming in between runners was making some ground. Son of Bianca. Magpie Hector's got a long way back towards the tail. And oh, he's copped the check and he's probably out of business. It's Fastened who took it up from Son of Bianca. Pitstone Nicky was up to third. Then came Ascend Jacaranda. Further back then was Unique Star. Running wide was Materialistic. And further away was Magpie Hector. But down the running, it's all Fastened. Fastened won it easily. Up for second was Son of Bianca. Third, Magpie Hector. That's a terrific run to run third from where he was. He finished all over the top of them in the placings. Pitstone Nicky back there as well with Unique Star. Then came Ascend Jacaranda, who couldn't go on with it. Materialistic out towards the tail. 25.50 the run. Fast and too good. Number 6 in the frame. We'll return around 8.50 and 2.10. Son of Bianca's got second. And third, if it is Magpie Hector, no, it wasn't. Pitstone Nicky held on for third, but Magpie Hector wasn't far away. 6, 4, 5, and 3. 6, 4, 5, and 3. 25.54 the run. At number 6, Fastened, has been too fast. 4 lengths by 4 lengths. 4 by 4. Easy. He was quicker than a 4 by 4, Fastened. Sped across towards the early lead. And has been too good. 6, 4, 5, and 3. 25.54, 4 by 4.
3: Hard to beat. Really well suited in this pathway's grading is Windra Allsouth for Ken Booty. Fielder should get every possible chance from the 1, a $5 hope, and Hara's Max next best at 6.50 for Gary Clues. Race number 5 opens up the quaddie from Rockhampton tonight. Windra Allsouth hasn't been sighted since back on the 9th of August. Down the track from box 6 behind Kulbu Kid in a grade 5. Prior to that, was 4th in a grade 4 3 runs ago from an inside draw place, 2nd to Brightside and 3rd and 4th grade company. Really good form for a race of this nature.

Box number one inside of Windroll Sales, who we know does like to stay up to the price or at least second elected 420. And Harris Max, interesting runner here, Harris Max. 4-2 starts to go to High Prayer down the track to Boulder Beach last week. Solid in betting. 8.50 into 6.50, now $6. Race 5, Rockhampton. And about to load them away. Just out to 160, Ladies Windroll Sass. Early speed the key here. If she jumps cleanly, she should be too good for this field. Pathway is certainly capable of better when she's been at her best, that's for sure. In they go for race number 5. Just a little trouble there with Indy Pace Car, but is in now and evens move in. 160 for the 2. Late support fielder into 380. Feisty 40 locked away to the wide box, and the green light's on to open up the quaddie from Rockhampton. Second heat of the pathways. Ready? Racing. Windra Allsass boxed cleanly from the 2. Favourite goes straight to the lead from Fielder, and Millie Moo Moo's making ground. Around the outside, Feisty 40. Harris Max getting back his Indy Pace Car. Harris Fonzie and Fags. Windra Allsass drew 5 clear on Fielder. Then Harris Max, Millie Moo Moo, and Feisty 40 best of the rest. Out to the middle she goes, Windra Allsass, but she is well out in front. And Windra Allsass will bolt away and win it by about 6. On in second, Harris Max, Fielder back in third. And fourth in then will be Millie Moo Moo, followed by Feisty Fawny, Harris Fonzie, Indy Pace Car, and Fags in around 23.70. Well, she tracks wide. That's just what she does. But she had a class edge on that field tonight. Windra Allsass bolts in $1.60, 120. Harris Max, 160. Fielder, 150. The 5 back and forth. It's a favourite trifecta, and Windra Allsass much too good here in race number 5. $1.60 and $1.20. Ken Booty prepares 23.77 the gallop. 9.14, 14.63. She jumped cleanly, found the front. Despite running wide, she had a large margin to spare on her nearest rival, which was Harris Max. 2, 3, 1 and 5 to race number 5.

And All On Kylie moving from $7 out to $11. Fast Footwork from $15 out to $17. Big Town Amelia from $26 out to $34. Flying Sepal from $23 out to $41. And Whoopee Express from $31 out to $51. For the favourite, Hello Hilda. 15 starts in the career, 3 wins, 6 further placings. Did score a victory here over the 401 2 starts ago. The last start left a little to be desired, finishing last in a field of 6. But it does have wins at the 320, 365, and of course here over the 401 as well. Likely challenger, My Roadster Boy, with back-to-back placings here at Richmond over the 320 and the 401. They're all getting loaded in now. So about to get underway here for race 5, the first leg of the quaddie over the 401. Green light is on. Lure on the approach. Racing, good jump there from Flying Sepal, but even better, Hello Hilda shoots to the front, followed by My Roadster Boy, and then also a tight little start there between See No Grief and Whoopee Express. Whoopee Express will best out See No Grief and hop up into third. Further back, Fast Footwork, Big Town Amelia, All On Kylie, and then also Flying Sepal at the rear. Hello Hilda, though, up top, looking pretty good. My Roadster Boy trying to close that gap, but Hello Hilda has enough in the tank, gets it done, so it'll be the 1-5-6 and then the 2-1-5-6-2. Or I should say the 3-5-6-2. Hello Hilda, followed by My Roadster Boy at Whoopee Express, and then See No Grief. 3-5-6-2. A little bit further back was All On Kylie, then Fast Footwork, followed by Flying Sepal and Big Town Amelia right at the rear. So Hello Hilda, the 3, gets it done. Interim dividend of 190. Trained by Darren Mines, ahead of My Roadster Boy.

0: while to invest. You've probably got 60 seconds or so. You're taking a quaddy on tonight's program. Now let's take a look at the market here for this event, fifth race. Whiskey Service 175 to 7. It's in from Even Money. Reconstruction 250 from 210. Tote Dior at $9. Went 750 to 14, now 9. Javen Shot 950 from 11. Margaret's Angel 31. Howdy Hope 51. Sleek Karma 71. And Gold Star Bex at $81. 175 from Even Money. The 7, the 5, which is Whiskey Service, has won 4 from 8 here over the 520. Another 3 placings, a 16 times winner from 65 overall. And one of those was most recently in a time of 29.88. The best of the night was 29.66 on that occasion. And on that occasion, it beat a similar lineup. The 4 Tote Dior was the runner-up. So they're behind the line. They'll come forward very soon for race 5. Our Sleek Karma from the inside, Ed and Howdy Hope with Javen Shot and Whiskey Service to get ready. Margaret's Angel, the 2, Tote Dior, Gold Star Bex, and Reconstruction from out wide. So odds are in. Here's the evens getting ready. Whiskey Service, 7, the black, our favourite for the fifth event. Masters fifth graded race. So they're all in. Ready to roll. First leg of the quaddy, race 5. They're set. Whiskey Service favourite. Ready now, racing. Whiskey Service was away fast with Sleek Karma underneath of it. Whiskey Service finds the rail and Shot 2 lengths clear now over Tote Dior into second spot. Followed then by out wide was Reconstruction and Sleek Karma. Over on the inside there was Gold Star Bex, and then came Raven Shot towards the outside of it. Trying to get up the inside there, but Howdy Hope was balked, and last of all was Margaret's Angel to the home turn. The leader, Tote Dior, up on the outside of Whiskey Service, stride for stride. Whiskey Service, Tote Dior, and they split it with not a lot in this. Whiskey Service, the inside of Tote Dior. Third was Javen Shot, followed then by Reconstruction. Further back to Gold Star Bex, and also Margaret's Angel, who was well back there in the end. And Sleek Karma was one of the last greyhounds there into the pen. 7 maybe just. Yep, gets there. 7-4-5-8. 7-4-5-8. Interim numbers, 7-4-5-8. Whiskey Service just. 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Tote Dior game again for Sharon Jackson as the runner-up. And then 5 Javen Shot third also for Casey Dargoose. 8 fourth Reconstruction. Interim numbers 7458 Whiskey Service 160 money back. Tote Dior 140. Javen Shot third $2.10. The Cornella 490 exact to 760, trifecta 25, first four, $75. And that is the story on the fifth race tonight.
1: All about Conqueror here, 140 into 130, back to 140. And Tura Terry, $7 into 650. They dominate the market, that pair. So punters on song, 4 from 4 so far. And this is the fifth here tonight at Gawler, Angle Park Greyhound Racing tomorrow night. As we move towards another big week of greyhound racing on Thursday night. Of course, they've got the match race series down there. Of course, the winner gets an automatic ticket into the Adelaide Cup, which is only a few weeks away now. The heats of the Adelaide Cup in a couple of weeks' time. So we're closing in on the feature race of the year at headquarters. But this is the fifth year at Gawler first. Conqueror is at 133 now. It did touch 140 there for a short time. But they're not backing anything to beat him. The five's just stayed steady to Terry, and everything else has drifted. So they just feel he'll win, punters. Conqueror drawn the inside. Nicole Price is the favourite here. Nicole's already had a winner from memory. Yeah, Diogo keeping a bit earlier on. This is race 5 of 11, and they are moving in. So the favourite wears the red, Conqueror. $1.30 drawn the rail here. Looking for the hat trick. He's got that picket fence next to his name. The last two wins. Green lights on. They're ready. Favourite, Conqueror. Set to go. Ready. Racing, Conqueror jump well off the inside. Turiteri's got more speed, gets across, led by three to Conqueror, who's in some trouble here. Moving around them was

0: Torquan to second. Conqueror's back to third. Three lengths to Budgery. Then came White Hot Dreams. Well back Archer 12. Algorithm. And last is Peeping Pete. But off and gone is Tura Terry. It's left them standing. It's going to win by about four. White Hot Dreams up for second. The favourite third, Conqueror. And Algorithm's out very wide and probably got fourth. From Porquan, Budgery, Archer 12, and Peeping Pete. Time's around 22.70. Tura Terry, the second favourite. He was just far too quick. He cut down from box five and led them. And race right away, 22.64. It's a new PB for him. Trained by Jane Nicholson. Number two, second, White Hot Dreams. And favourite Conqueror has to settle for third. Six is fourth, Algorithm. 5, 2, 1, and 6. 4 1/4 by a length and a half. It's 5, 2, 1, and 6. Time 22.64 after race five.
1: Fifth grade final, and Terrell Banner came off some very good form up the straight at Richmond, where he's been able to make two feature finals this year, the State of Origin final, which went up to Capella Bar, and the Straight Track Championship final, which went down to Healesville. And he came to Bulleye here in the heats last week. He had a wide draw. He found the fence before the corner, and he railed home hard to win. So he's got his draw, beautifully drawn the inside. A very strong dog. He's won 13 of 30. He's a deserving favourite. Gets to Weaver Money late. Number one Game Changer, a former Victorian. Had his first start for Joe Comito, the winner's heat off a wide draw last week. 360. Gets out to $4.20. As runners are about to go in. And number five, Caroline Banner. 480 in the 350. He's been well tried. The kennel mate to the favourite. She's won her last two here, 1905 and 1898, in brilliant fashion. And she will play a big part, Caroline Banner. You think the Banner dogs are the two dogs to beat. First leg of the main quaddie, they're all in. Green light, we're set for race five. Ready. And racing, Game Changer away well with Terrell Banner. Got away quickly and someone's lost. Cut them all off and went to the lead at the first quarter. But Loco Blaze gets around and they go to the lead. Oh, whistle wave, Terrell Banner. They were flattened. They both came down. So a mixing race as they corner. Loco Blaze, the leader from Caroline Banner. Game Changer a minute. Then the Fever Dream in front. Loco Blaze, Loco Blaze. 1.5 length to Caroline Banner and third, Game Changer. 12 lengths away. Fourth then is Really Savage from Fever Dream. Here come the others. Whistle wave, Terrell Banner. Someone's lost, all sold out in a rough first quarter, and the time around 19.20. Loco Blaze was on the outside of the leaders through that compact first turn, and he was able to miss the trouble and get the fly, and that gets him home at big odds by Feral Frankie at a Gabby keeping. John Grief, the owner trainer. Number five, Caroline Banner. Barry Gibbons second. One Game Changer, Joe Comito third, and number eight fourth. 7, 5, 1, and 8. Terrell.
2: And we're 90 seconds away. And now they continue their move to the boxes. Race 7 of the night. Box 5 vacant, a field of 7 to run. And the favourite here is Box 8, Dr. Zayden, at $2.30. And at that price has been nicely backed. It's in from $4.20. $4.20, the second elect, Elijah Rose. One stage, $4.60 was bet. Did get in as short as $3.80. In fact, opened at $3.60. Dr. Hopper here is about $4.40. They bet a bit shorter than that. And Reaper is first up tonight, but it's been a decent drift in the race. Three out to as much as $9.50. In fact, $11 now for Reaper. So it's been a big drift. First up tonight has won 19 from 65. We haven't seen it since late June. But it was tailed off in free-for-all grade at Sandown Park back at the races tonight. It's been a big, big drift in betting for this first up run. Ahead of it in the market, Jumbuck Wang Wang, which was 8 out to 10. Best price they bet today now at the double figures. Over at the start here for race number 7 tonight, they'll be called up very shortly. A pair of twos to be alive in the quaddie. This is the third leg, the Form Fitness Mafra Stake. And it's $2 even, Dr. Zayden from Box 8. $4.60 about the Red Dr. Hopper, $4.80 for

0: The three, Elijah Rose, $9.50 for four, Jumbuck Wang Wang. And Reaper is at $12, been a big drift. It opened favourite this morning at $3 on fixed odds. You're getting four times the opening quote. First up, green light is on. And the lure's rolling, race seven of the night. They're set to go. Ready, racing. Reaper step well, brilliant pace towards the centre. Jumbuck Wang Wang, and has got across to lead. Working forward, top Kade early first corner. Next, the outside, Dr. Zayden. Reaper just lost ground. Dr. Hopper, Elijah Rose was further back and off the track, and tacking on was Dr. Warren. Up towards the turn here, it's been keen. Jumbuck Wang Wang still in front. Dr. Zayden back to the inside, but it won't get there. Jumbuck Wang Wang has led most of the way and beaten Dr. Zayden second. Elijah Rose runs on hard for third. Fourth, give it to Top Kade ahead of Reaper. Behind those runners, then Dr. Hopper off the track, Dr. Warren the inside, and the time's very good, 24 and 30 to the winner. Stand by for placings here. Jumbuck Wang Wang the winner for Gary and Ben Josky. Good night for the kennels so far, and it's paid well, $10.70 and $4.70. Number four, the winner. It's now won 8 from 43 with the 13 miners. Numbers coming into the frame. Four is first over eight. Dr. Zayden second. Third will go to three, Elijah Rose. And fourth in was seven, Top K, just ahead of number two, Reaper. So the numbers official here at sale, 4, 8, 3, and 7. 4, 8, 3, and 7. Throw some value into the quarter.
1: Was keen to tip it on top ahead of Jeremy's Brigade, who's racing okay. Probably can settle pretty close to the leader here, and I thought was a better chance than perhaps its odds suggested. And then we get out, for my eyes, to Aston Outlay and Phoenix Violent. But it's $2.25 my rupee as they arrive at the start here for the running of race number 7 at Tamora. For Choppers Concreting, one of our good sponsors here, this is a 5th grade 3:30. The sprint trip runners are beside the boxes and will be squared away any moment. Well, we've got about 40 seconds, in fact, so time to get your last-minute bets on here. I'm keen on my rupee. Was happy to take on Phoenix Violet, and he's on the drift. And I didn't really fancy Corborn Dollar either, so for my eyes, the two second favourites I was prepared to risk, and keen on the favourite, my rupee, and then spotting a bit of value around the one and the three for my seconds and third selections. But we'll soon see as they are behind the boxes and about to be loaded away. Jeremy's Brigade getting a little warm up there. He's ready to go as they'll be boxed shortly for the running of race 7 from Tamora, where $2.25 my rupee hasn't won from box 2 but has two wins from three starts from box 1. Has a good best time of 18.51, which was back in May from box 4. I think he's a chance of leading here, my rupee, and if he does that, he'll be hard to stop. $2.15 will be the price at the jump as they get set here for the running of race 7 from Tamora. My rupee into the fave. Jeremy's Brigade, box 1, second pick out to Phoenix Violet from the outside. They are set, green light, Bunny's running, ready to go. Off and racing, my rupee began safely. He's going to speed towards the lead. Coming up was Marla Angel. Wider out was Phoenix Violet. And going quickly was Leggett Lucy to take the front from my rupee. They got clear of Jeremy's Brigade. Running ride was Aston Outlay. Further back was Phoenix Violet with also further away Marla Angel. But down the running, Leggett Lucy. Coming back was my rupee. My Roo lifting and got the money. My rupee beat Leggett Lucy. Third was Phoenix Violet. The head of the others then was Jeremy's Brigade with Marla Angel. Wider out the other two, Corborn Dollar, who finished with Aston Outlay. 18.80 the run. My rupee was a firm favourite, and he's justified that with a strong rails victory. Got outsped in the early stages by Leggett Lucy, but was able to rail up and finish strongly to record a solid victory. 2.68 and 1. The winner around even money at the jump. 2.68 and 1. 18.87 the run. A three-quarter length margin separated first and second, with 3 1/4 separating second and third. 2.68 and 1, 18.87. My rupee around $2. Leggett Lucy, $3.10. The interim dividend for second and no third for the 8, Phoenix Violet. 2.68 and 1. He jumped well. My
2: Ken Booty, 3 Stand Near Nev Jackson, 4 Tiff Lattimore, Darren Taylor, 6 Jackpot Junior, Gary Weeding, 7 Pink Frosting, Nev Jackson, and the 8 Farmore Mystery, Steve Scott. Only four they wanted the market here. Tiff Lattimore, $2. $2.70 Bit Fancy Nancy, $6 each of 2 Stand Near. And also Jackpot Junior. Tiff Lattimore, $2.90 this morning into $2. Did get it as low as $1.95. Bit Fancy Nancy, $2.70 to $2.80, back to $2.70. Stand Near, $7.50 into $5.50, back to $6. Jackpot Junior's been easy, $3.30 out to $6. We see Tiff Lattimore over the 500 for the first time. She's had two starts in Rocky since coming from Victoria. Both impressive wins over the 407, running 23.63 and then a 23.59 here on Wednesday. Always a little query. First up over the 510. She clearly hasn't trialled over the 510, given she's only just raced over the 407 this past Wednesday. So the first key will be how she jumps on a straight start compared to the corner start of the 407. She was doing her racing at Bendigo prior on the one turn, so that shouldn't be so much of an issue. She gets room outside as well. How she handles the first corner will be key, though. If she jumps cleanly and goes straight to the front, she's certainly shown over the 407 that she's nice and strong at the end of that trip. We'll see how she runs the 510 out tonight. 225 for her, 290 Bit Fancy Nancy's. Form's been okay. Box number two should get every chance from there. Now, there is a late rally here for Jackpot Junior back into 390. And that's a decent bet just in the last 30.

0: Recent bet on the six in the last 30 seconds or so of betting. Jackpot number six, restricted win. They're ready. Racing Tiff Lattimore from the four boxes cleanly. She's going to go straight to the early lead from Bit Fancy Nancy. Jackpot Junior wide is Far More Mystery going forward. Pink Frosting trying the rail through stand near, and back last is Velocity Rowena. It's Bit Fancy Nancy leading by two. Tiff Lattimore has work to do. Stand near third, then Jackpot Junior wide, Far More Mystery back, Pink Frosting, Velocity Rowena. Bit Fancy Nancy in front. Tiff Lattimore's under pressure. Stand near to the outsider. Bit Fancy Nancy kicking. Bit Fancy Nancy too good. Stand near second. I think just holding third, Tiff Lattimore in front of Far More Mystery, flooding home out wide for fourth. Then came Jackpot Junior, Velocity Rowena, Pink Frosting at around 29.90. Well, once she railed through and found the lead on the first turn, she was going to be the one to beat from there. Bit Fancy Nancy, $3.10, $2 for Ken Booty. Stand near $2.80, no third, Tiff Lattimore. 2, 3, and 4. Fourth and 8, Far More Mystery, the maiden running a good race, getting home late. 2, 3, 4, and 8 and 29.94. Well, she was able to jump cleanly from the two, got to the front. Once Tiff Lattimore couldn't lead, she was going to be in a bit of strife over the 5.10 the first time. She has boxed on well.
1: Miss Jack High in the one. We've got Zipping Torval wearing the nine. Just checking here if it has come into the two. I don't believe so at this point. Star Pedro in the three, Evoca Madness in four, Big Bluey in five, Nitro Cade in six, U2 in seven, and Coin Flip is in the eight. So the favourite here, Nitro Cade in the six, opened at $2, dropped as low as $1.75, back out to $2 now though. Then Miss Jack High from $2 out to $2.15. Coin Flip moving from $7.50 out to $8, and then a fair jump up to Star Pedro from $19 now moving to $23. Big Bluey at $31. U2 at $61, and Evoca Madness in the four is the rank outsider. $81 at the open, dropped to $71, went back out to $101. Now finding its opening mark once again at $81. So all about to get loaded in now. Nitro Cade, favourite with one start in the career. That was a win at Bulleye 12 days ago over the 400. Side by Bernardo out of Purring Along. Miss Jack High, the next preferred with 21 starts in the career. Three of them wins, 10 further placings. It is coming off a second place finish here at Richmond, having scored a victory just before that one. So pretty good form. This one reasonably open. Race 6, second leg of the quaddie. All getting loaded in now. And the green light is on. This one over the 401. Racing shot out beautifully. Did Miss Jack High, so too Evoca Madness. But Miss Jack High will take the early lead, then Evoca Madness. Now a bit of pressure from Nitro Cade as well. Moves past. And then U2 up into third. Followed by Coin Flip. A little bit further back is Star Pedro. Evoca Madness and Big Bluey right at the rear. But up top, Miss Jack High still looking very strong here. Late press though from U2. Won't be able to close that gap. And it will be taken out in a good run here from Miss Jack High. Followed by U2 and Nitro Cade in there as well. Very tight for second and third. But a great run in the end from Miss Jack High. Gets it done. The interim dividend at $1.70. Nicole Wallace, the trainer. And U2 holding off that fast finish from Nitro Cade. 1, 7, and 6. Then coming through for fourth was Coin Flip in the eight. And missing out, Big Bluey, Evoca Madness, Star Pedro, all out of the money. The first section at $6.67. Second at 11.76, the run home 10.97, and the time 22.73. So 1, 7, 6, and 8, those interim numbers, 1, 7, 6, and 8 for the Greyhound Products direct 1-3 win stake, the second leg of the quaddy, taken out by Miss Jack High, 1, 7, 6, and 8. And race 7 will jump in 18 minutes' time. And
2: Melly for Jetta Cut Lake, that is the field. This the sixth race tonight. They're off to the boxes. So heading over behind the line. Counting down, we're inside a minute before a jump time. Sixth race, Q2 Parklands tonight. Let's take a look at the market.

0: Now, Zipping Camellia, our favourite, $2.80. Kenya Detonator, $2.90. Pearl's Eve at 5 in from 7. Tilly Dreamer at 5.50 from 10. Now, Producer 17, Someone's Idea, that same quote. Fast Felix at 18, Gypsy Girl, Pearl, $26. Equal favourites now, Kenya Detonator and Zipping Camellia. So this is the sixth race tonight. Stunning signal now given. So heading across behind and coming forward. Kenya Detonator, Zipping Camellia. Kenya Detonator's won 2 from 4 here, and Zipping Camellia has won 3 from 15, but placed on a further 6 occasions. So last stud winner. Plenty of room out there in the 8 trap. They've been placed away. Odds are in. Evens getting set. Race 6 tonight. First leg of the treble. Green light has switched on. Good betting race. Kenya Detonator in the 3 and Zipping Camellia in the 8. Ready now. Racing. Kenya Detonator was away only centre field. Tilly Dreamer and also Fast Felix. Up goes Someone's Idea into the first turn. And it's now Fast Felix who led by 2 lengths through the pen on Tilly Dreamer. There followed by Zipping Camellia and also Someone's Idea. 2 off to Gypsy Girl Pearl and then came Producer. Well back in the field to both Kenya Detonator. And last to corner was Pearl's Eve and travelling 12 lengths away from these 3 leaders. Getting up the inside, Tilly Dreamer. Zipping Camellia on the outside of Tilly Dreamer and they split it with nothing in it. It's either Tilly Dreamer or Zipping Camellia. Third in there was Fast Felix, and they're followed by Gypsy Girl Pearl. Further back in the field to Pearl's Eve, Kenya Detonator and Producer, and also Someone's Idea in about 30 seconds. Neat photo. The one or the eight or the one. Six will be third, which is Fast Felix. And the judge will have a good look at this. So up the inside, Tilly Dreamer. On the outside of it was Zipping Camellia. No number in the frame just yet. 6-3rd, which was Fast Felix for Chloe Muller. So it's either 1 Tilly Dreamer for David Sloan or 8 Zipping Camellia for Jetta Cutlake. And the judge having a really good look at this photo finish. The race time was in about 30 seconds neat. And Tilly Dreamer was over on the inside, a last start place getter. And the 8 Zipping Camellia, a last start winner. So you still no result. Very, very tight on the completion of race 6 here this evening. They went stride for stride for the length of the home straight, basically. And they put Fast Felix to the sword, homeward bound. And then these two have paired off in the run to the peg and hit it dead set locked together. And the judge magnifying the
1: 380 about her, trained by Tony Lagana, $3 about Long Gully Ash. So he's on a slight drift. He's had box 7 his last 2 starts. I think you'll appreciate being getting a better box draw tonight. He's at $3. Our Ivy Rose can often pop up and has been racing a bit more consistently of late. She's been 5 into 440, and the favourite Amron Tiger continues to blow. 190 out to 280. So the 1 and the 5 are the 2 that are having late backing here. Race number 6 here from Gawler tonight. And the runners are about to move in. So runners about to get set here. Just keeping an eye on what Amron Tiger does here. He's getting out. And the red and the check and the 5 have all had specking late. So a competitive race by the looks of this. We're about to find out what's going to unfold here. So 270 the 7, 280 late move here for Long Gully Ash. The real late money's coming for the 2. 420 Keely Rose the 5. The early money was with the 5. The very late money is with the 2. It's coming thick and fast here. Long Gully Ash set to run. Lights on. Ready here at Gawler. Stand by. Racing. Long Gully Ash jumped well. There was no speed from our Ivy Rose, and booting up there in the middle was Chicken Knight. So Chicken Knight and also Long Gully Ash together. Third is Amron Tiger, sweating on that pair from Keely Rose. Then No Idea and our Ivy Rose. Leader is Long Gully Ash, and now slipped into another gear. Put 4 on them in a heartbeat. They turn the bend. It's clear. Running on Amron Tiger, but Long Gully Ash wins. Amron Tiger second. Keely Rose third. Photo fourth. Our Ivy Rose got busy late in a photo there with No Idea. And Chicken Knight, who showed good pace, weakened to run last. Late money correct there, Long Gully Ash. The real late money came for him, and he salutes. Number two, Paula Herndon. It's a local victory, number two. 22.70 the gallop. Seven is second, Amron Tiger. He was starting to hit the line hard. And five, Keely Rose grabs third. And number eight gets fourth, No Idea. Take note in the photo. 2.75 and 8. 2 1/4 by 2 1/4. Time is 22.70 after race six from Gawler.
2: On the prowl, geez, it's got very easy, surprisingly, in betting. $1.80, it's now out to $2.60 as runners head to the boxes. Yeah, I'm surprised. I really thought the 180 that the big punters might have jumped in here and it would have started a lot shorter. Number seven, Spencer Banner, it is $4.80 into $3.40. Probably thought it looked second pick, so it has won 2 out of 2 here at the trip, has got down to 26.06. Then we get out to number three, which is Pure Momentum, $6.50. Had a little support in the $5. Six Lomax keeping, $6.50 out of point to $7.50. And eight Flash Ethics remains at the $7.50 mark. Two Zipping Aladdin, $7.50. It's out to $14. And Dean's Magic number four, the Bolter, at $71. So on the prowl, the Victorian, he's certainly got the class on him here. He's had 22 starts for 7 wins, 7 minors. He ran second 4 starts ago in the Group 2 Brisbane Cup consolation final. He was a finalist in a Group 1 back in Victoria in May, and his latest run was 4 weeks ago at Sandown, where he got beaten 2 lengths behind Storm Hustler, finishing third in the state final of the National Sprints. And he actually defeated Storm Hustler in the heat of that particular series. So comes to Bullo for the first time, and he's certainly ideally drawn here in box number one. So runners are moved over. So on the prowl, punters, for some reason, don't want to jump into him first up at Bullo, but Ty being the class runner here. $1.80 out to $2.80 now. And Spencer Banner, number seven, is the one they want to back. $4.80, now in the $3.10. So more money comes for Spencer Banner as runners are being locked away. The wind has just started to pick up here at Bulleye, but certainly a lot cooler conditions. All right, $2.80 on the prowl, an easing favourite, the Victorian. Spencer Banner heavily tried in the seven. And the last one is now locked away, all in. Green light for race number six, heat one of the Million Dollar Chase Regional Series at Bulleye. Ready. And racing on the prowl, came out running off the inside, the length, a length in front, over Lomax keeping and Pure Momentum, caught out the wide Spencer Banner, he's in reverse at the moment, the inside Zipping Aladdin, the leader wanted to get off, back in the field then, Dean's Magic, Zipping Aladdin was checked, on the prowl, holds the lead down the side, 2.5 to the corner, Pure Momentum, followed by Spencer Banner, Lomax keeping and Flash Ethics, but on the prowl in front, Pure Momentum went pick it up, he was too classy on the prowl all the way from Pure Momentum, 5 away, third then was Flash Ethics, followed by Spencer Banner. Next time was Zipping Aladdin, Lomax keeping, and last in, Dean's Magic. And the time record, he had to break the 26. It's around 25 and 90. He just started to drift a little going into that first quarter, but he held the lead on the prowl, the lead all the way, and I just can't believe that he blew as he did in the betting. Number one on the prowl by Hooked on Scotch at a Peggy Lou, raced by Darren and Michael Puglio, and trained by Natalie.
3: 4-5 company over the 425 metres. That was on the 16th of September, actually. So I was on the quick backup after running second to here from box seven last week, beaten 2 lengths behind Brindle Surprise in a fast run race there. It's won 3 from 22 around the circuit, but has run 11 minors, and its best time here of 28.57 came from box eight. Moving in. Eighth event tonight, the Reformed Pilates Stake. And it's double 2-4 to be alive in the quaddy. Favourites in the first 2 legs, or certainly at the top of the markets, and a $10 shot winning the previews. Starter has them, the lights on. 5-10 the trip, lures on its way. Set. Racing, Dr. Fanatical in the second half to begin. Away fast, Wax Off tonight with Amron Mick trying to go forward. Dr. Fanatical's going to be four deep, still up to the first corner. Full Noise gets through to second after the leader, which is Wax Off, followed in turn there. Going through to third spot was Lakeview Sneaky, Flywheel Vixen, Dr. Fanatical. Further back in the race, Affordability with also Jumbuck Bayer. And right off the track was Amron Mick. They turn for home. It's Wax Off still in front. Coming in at Lakeview Sneaky, Full Noise. Oh, close. Wax Off with Lakeview Sneaky diving at it. Dr. Fanatical was flashing through late and fourth to Full Noise. What a great finish once again. Back behind those runners then as they pull up. We had Affordability, Flywheel Vixen back with those. Jumbuck Bayer, Amron Mick, 28.86 the run. Photo finish, it's between the four and the five. Lakeview Sneaky and Wax Off, who was game in front. And Dr. Fanatical flashing again. Should grab third. Posts arrived a bit too quick for it. Full Noise number two will be fourth here. Stand by for the judges' placings. A great finish for Lakeview Sneaky. Is in the frame. A narrow win over five. Wax Off second. Minor placings, eight. Dr. Fanatical has run third, and fourth will be number two, Full Noise. Four, five, eight, and two from the judge to race eight. 4, 5, 8, and 2.
4: Edge of Faith, $34. I've been throwing Edge of Faith in my selections of late, but left him out tonight, and he's the outsider, $34. I thought he was going a little bit better than his figure form, but it's a tricky race. I certainly didn't tip a winner with any confidence here, but settled on Sir Reggie, who I think is a chance of leading. And if he does that, he'll

0: market with Roto Road $7. But a tricky affair. The seconds to the jump time, you're getting a reasonable price to find out with an open market here for the running of race 8 tomorrow, where they are called behind the boxes for race 8 of 10 tonight. Roto Road will go up to the inside box when the odds are called forward, which I think they have been instructed to load up here. And here we go for the running of the Temora Shire Council 5th grade, race 8 from Temora. As they get set, our favourite at the jump will be Paul Ranella from box 6, ahead of Jacobite Battle box 3. Green light, bunny rolling, ready to go. Temora race 8, favourite in 6, Paul Ranella. They're set, ready, off and racing. Good speed from out wide with Winning Hand charging across to take it up from Jacobite Battle. Then around the outside, Time for Tea. Copping a check was Sir Reggie, and Paul Ranella went back towards the tail with him. It'll turn in home, turn for home. Winning Hand with a big lead. Down the outside was Time for Tea with Jacobite Battle and Roto Road, but it's all Winning Hand. Winning Hand won easily. Up for second was Edge of Faith, who charged at the end to grab that spot ahead of Jacobite Battle. Roto Road and Time for Tea were there as well. And then Paul Ranella and Sir Reggie, who came together on the first turn, came in towards the tail together. 18.90 the run. The winner, number 7, Winning Hand. One of the outsiders was around $18. Sped to the front and was never in any danger. 7.4.3.1, I fancy. 7.4.3.1. Yep, that's confirmed. 18.92 the run. The winner, number 7, Winning Hand. Approximate dividend $12.30. And if that's correct, $11.60 the place. My interim dividends are showing 12.30 the win, 11.60 the place, and 13.50 the place for Edge of Faith. So we could have some juicy dividends coming up for the exotics here. Race 8 tomorrow, 7.4.3.1 in a time.
1: Currently in this market, $1.40 about the 1 Velocity Moonlit, 1.50 into 1.40, and 7 Benito is 4.20 out to 5. Of the rest, Ken Grande 7.50 out to 10, Mr. Unflappable 10 to 11. Clear Blue Sky, 8 out to 14. Diamond Tina Pearl, 19 to 21. Weblick Whisper, 34 to 41. And the Ruffy Geiger, 71 out to 101. So runners behind the boxes for the 7th at Rockhampton. Third leg of the quaddie tonight. So far, a pair of 2s. 2 Windra Allsass and 2 Bit Fancy Nancy. At the halfway point of the quaddy, 1.35 now, Velocity Moonlit, 1.50 into 1.35. Nothing else has been back to beat her. She's been racing in good form. She's won 2 of her last 3 starts. Plenty of early speed as one from the inside. She clearly looks the one to beat. And we'll start one of the shortest price favourites here tonight. 1.35, about the 1 Velocity Moonlit. Benito also has good early pace, but is going to need a lot of luck from out in box 7. A $5.50 chance. She is racing well. She's also won 2 of her last 3. And then a host of runners around the $11 and $12 mark. Ken Grande's going really well for Gary Weeding, looking for 4 straight wins, but this is a step up in class for him tonight. Clear Blue Sky, first up for Christine Pollard. Did produce a first up winner here on Wednesday, Miss Bella Blue. Looking to repeat the dose here with Clear Blue Sky. First line about to be locked away. This is race 7 on the card. $1.35 Velocity Moonlit. No doubt plenty have stood her out in this quaddie tonight. Clear Blue Sky moves forward along with the rest of the evens. So the green light's on for race 7 out of Rockhampton for the 4th graders. Shorty in the 1. Racing, Velocity Moonlit begins brilliantly straight to the front from Geiger, and here's Benito charging across to second. Clear Blue Sky up to third. Geiger's dropping back past by Weblick Whisper, Diamond Tina Pearl, and Mr. Unflappable last is Ken Grande. Velocity Moonlit only a length on Benito, who's going back to the inside. 2 off Weblick Whisper, who's running home. Velocity Moonlit needs to find Benito. Weblick Whisper, Velocity Moonlit kicks and wins. Velocity Moonlit defeats Weblick Whisper, who ran a bottler. Third home, Benito, and fourth in Mr. Unflappable from Diamond Tina Pearl. Clear Blue Sky, Ken Grande, and Geiger in around 23.80. Velocity Moonlit, Steve Scott, 131.20. The shorty home from Weblick Whisper, who adds a bit of value to exotics. Benito back in third placing. 1 beats 6 and 7, and 3 Mr. Unflappable.

Upperball will clock in fourth in 23.88. 9.13, 14.75, 23.88. She makes it three of her last four, Velocity Moonlit. Straight to the front. She did have some moments there where Benito was within a length and diving back for the inside, and then Weblick Whisper loomed large, turning for home. But she kicked...

0: back on the 16th of August. Valley Cash as well in okay form with a win inside its past two. But all loaded in now. Green light is on. Lure on the approach. Race 7 about to get underway. Racing, clean jump there from Hendricks, shot out to an early lead, and now just besting a couple that were trying to push through. Well-kept secret, Love Over Gold with those two. They fall back as a result. Poor Alley then a little bit further in behind. Then Moses Magic, along with Exemplary, and Hendricks, though, still up top. Now, here's the recovery for Dashing for Gold, finally getting back into the equation, but it's going to be a bridge too far. Hendricks will get it done. Well-kept secret will then have to settle for third. A good push right at the end there from Love Over Gold. And then in for fourth, Valley Cash, followed up by Moses Magic. And a little bit further back, Exemplary, along with Dashing for Gold and Poor Alley. So Hendricks gets it done. Good price as well, that interim dividend at $10. Trained by Darren Northey. And won it quite comfortably in the end. The first section at $6.66. Second at $11.72. The run home, $11.18. The time, 22.9. And those interim numbers, 1, 6, 5, and 3. 1, 6, 5, and 3 in Race 7, Race 8. Which will act.
1: 7 tonight is the next event, 5th grade heat. And we're running 520 metres. Blue Rocket Ship is Greyhound 1 for Darryl Thomas. Gold Star Saint 2, Riley Evans. 3 is Tripper Art, Robert Ayres. And Sour Baby is 4, Kim Shedden. Down to 5, Factory 2nd for Gavin Lowe. 6, Death Adder, Chris Bryden. Adobe Rave is the 7 for Craig Roberts. Narration is the 8 for Angela Brown. So that's the field as they approach the boxes. We're ticking down towards the start time for race 7 tonight. Now, the favourite here, the seventh race, which is the third leg of the quaddy, is Blue Rocket Ship, which is Greyhound 1, 130 in from $1.75. Tripper Art, next best, 480 out to 550. Aeration at $9, Gold Star Saint 950. Death Adder at 34, Factory second, 71, the Sawa Baby at 81 with the Derby Rave. That same quote. I've come up with Blue Rocket Ship here for the inside. It won over the 457. Back 2 runs ago now in a 5th graded race over on the lakeside track, and it's into $1.35 now from $1.75, so trim up late the one Blue Rocket Ship. Tripper Art, a winner 2 runs ago, it's at $5.50, second favourite, and then 9's about Aeration, $9.50 Gold Star Saint. Blue Rocket Ship won the red into $1.28, so field about to be locked away. One red, blue, Rocket Ship. Two, the black and white, Gold Star Saint. Three, white, which is Tripper Art. Four, the blue, Asawa Baby. Five, yellow, Factory second. Six, the green, Death Adder. Seven, the black, Adobe Rave. And eight, the pink, Aeration. That's the way that they're shaping up. Odds are in. Evens getting set. Blue Rocket Ship. 135. Now, the last look, race 7. With a green light switch through. We're right to run. Set and ready. Pivot from the inside. Set racing. Blue Rocket Ship away about third or fourth. Finds the fence with the early leaders. Gold Star Saint to the first turn over. Blue Rocket Ship into third spot. There was Death Adder over the inside. Factory second and Adobe Raven about centre field. Tripper Art's out very deep. Then came Aeration back second last to the top turn. The Sawa Baby is last of all. Up front it's Blue Rocket Ship just the leader over Gold Star Saint. Two lengths away to Death Adder. Swinging for the judge. Blue Rocket Ship. Gold Star Saint. Gold Star Saint up on the outside of Blue Rocket Ship, but Blue Rocket Ship beats home Gold Star Saint. Third in was Tripper Art, followed then by Death Adder. And also further back in the field there when they hit the line to Adobe Rave. Well back to Factory second with the Sawa Baby and Aeration in 30 seconds neat the run. 1-2-3-6. Interim result 1-2-3-6. Blue Rocket Ship for Darryl Thomas winning the money by Bernardo out of Best on Ground.

0: round, win 4 from 10. Beating 2, Gold Star Saint for Riley Evans. And 3, Tripper Art, Robert Ayres, 6-4th, Death Adder. Interim numbers, 1, 2, 3, 6. So Blue Rocket Chip, 140 money back. Gold Star Saint, 180. And Tripper Art, 3rd money back ahead. The winning margin, 3 lengths between 2nd and 3rd. 29 and 97 was the run, 11.84 last split.
1: Is here for race 7. $1.40 about Webleck Pepper here. Very short indeed. Webleck Pepper. She is coming here first time. She's been racing at Angle Park recently and she strung together a number of wins. 3 in fact. And she comes to Gawler here first time, trained by Kim Johnston. She's been well tried to win the race. $2 into $1.40. $4.40 about the Red Kenya Guru. It's out from an opening call of 260. And number 5 is at $8, Bubble Coaster. Then you're out to Elsa Lee Rose at 15. Race 7, all the rage here, Webleck Pepper. Drawing box 2. Comes to Gawler first time. And the runners are about to box up here for race 7 tonight. 11 races here tonight from Gawler. And they're about to move in here. Favourite punters have had pretty much a good night. I think there's one race where the second favourite had won. But apart from that, it's been a favourite's paradise so far. So we're just about ready. Webleck Pepper's $1.35. Continued support here. It's been really well tried, number 2. Last one loads in now. Green lights activated. Race 7 at Gawler. Set to run. Here's Alua now. They're ready. Set. Racing, Webleck Pepper second away. Good speed, Kenya Guru down low, led by 2 to Webleck Pepper. So she starts to come after the leader. Then came Bubble Coaster. Midfield was Photo Crusher. Then came Elsa Lee Rose. And last is Bounding Home. At this stage, Kenya Guru is holding. Coming now, though, is Webleck Pepper. She's angling for the inside. Kenya Guru, Webleck Pepper's driving and got there. Webleck Pepper wore down Kenya Guru right in the nick of time. Bubble Coaster third. Elsa Lee Rose might have snatched fourth from Bounding Home and Photo Crusher. 22.60-odd the time here. It'll be the 2 Webleck Pepper sliding through late to win and make it 4 in a row for her. Number 2 will defeat 1 Kenya Guru, who was getting just a bit weary that last 50 metres. And Webleck Pepper's been able to pounce. 2 over 1, 22.64 the gallop. Run home in 14.08. 5 is 3rd Bubble Coaster. And 4th is 7, Elsa Lee Rose. 2-1-5 and 7, take note. 2-1-5-7. It's a half by 3.5. And

0: Okay, runners arriving at the boxes now for race number 7. And Storm Hustler now $1.20 into $1.07. So this is the second of the Million Dollar Chase regional heats. And Storm Hustler from Victoria, he's a pronounced favourite now at $1.07, you could only imagine. Clearly a class above these. He finished second in the Group 1 Maturity Classic. He also won a heat of the National Sprint down at Sandown, defeating Wrongly Accused. And On the Prowl ran third in that, so that's proved the form to be really good. And of course, he then came out the next start and finished down the track behind Wrongly Accused in the Group 1. That was, of course, the state final, and then the grand final, finished down the track in the final. All right, so he's clearly the class runner. This is heat number 2. Ready. And racing, it was a level start too. Storm Hustler finds his stride quickly and runs to an early lead over Zipping Marquez and Zipping Columbus. They'll follow a couple of lengths. Danny Schnitzel, good break in the field. Purreal and Tommy's Dawn down the side. Storm Hunter now, he really stretches them out, Storm Hustler. He's 5 in front of Zipping Columbus. They'll follow by Zipping Marquez, Danny Schnitzel a mile back to Purreal, but it's still Storm Hustler in front, stretching right out from Zipping Columbus, and Storm Hustler does it easily. 5 lengths to Zipping Columbus. Victorians 1-2. Third up, Danny Stitch from Zipping Marquez. A good break then, Purreal. Tommy's Dawn couldn't stay with him at the tail. And the time, oh, it's a sizzler. It's around 25-70. Now, the record here is 25-68. And he's given this track record a real shake. So we'll wait for the amended time. He was never going to lose, Storm Hustler. He's a class Victorian, a class group runner. And he's handled the track superbly first up. Just waiting for the time. 25-78, the amended time. So he's gone a tenth off the track record. One tenth off the track record at his first.
1: Most of the winners have been well in the markets here tonight. Not necessarily favourites, though. Second or third picks in betting, quite a few of them. We did have a short price favourite win race number 6 tonight from a on top tip point of view. It's been a pretty lean night, but nonetheless, 4 to go still, and Got a Stage is the one we pin our faith in here. Has only had the 5 starts, has won 4 of them, comes here for the first time, and we haven't seen it since the 1st of September when winning at Warrigal, running 23.01 down there from box 8. Had no luck at its first run since coming from New South Wales when 6th at Warrigal, 25th of August. Good field though, a few chances. 3.24, the favourite, or the second elect now. Aston Bugsy's into favourite at $3. And the runners are now starting to get set. Good lineup here for race number 9 tonight, the Stratford Marine Stake. The runners are now getting set. And not much between the 1 and 3. One's the favourite again now. Got a Stage at $3. 3.10 Aston Bugsy. $4 about a lead intention, box 6. For Tom O'Neill, going for 3 winners tonight. Set to go. Ready at sale. Racing. Even line 2. Hard to find an early leader. Aston Bugsy away fast. Got a Stage trying to kick through. And there's Charlie's Rose around. Got to the front 2. Oh, checked at that first turn and dropping out of the race sharply. Jumbo Fooney in trouble. Dr. Leviate. And a lead intention for that matter. The leader towards the turn now. Aston Bugsy slipped through. Took over. Trying hard. Got a Stage out late from once more. But in the run to the post, Aston Bugsy goes on to score from Got a Stage once more. And a lead intention got up for 4th. Then Dr. Leviate, Smiling Lily centre fielder. Jumbo Fooney had no luck. Back with runners 2 would have been Charlie's Rose there. The time 24.32. 3 Aston Bugsy the winner for Ned McDonald and Ray Border at about $3.20 and $1.10 salutes here. 5.19, 13.54 the sections. 24.31's a good run. Aston Bugsy start 50 tonight. Win number 10 to go with 25 miners. First look at the 4.35 trip here. Back in trip from recent starts and has been too good for them. 3, 1, 2, and 6 the numbers. 3, 1, 2, and 6 here at sale. 3 lengths by 1. 3 by 1, 24.31. Struck the lead before the turn there. Went past Charlie's Rose and coming to score well here, the winner. And is Fawn Dog, October 23, Aston Exceed, Aston Light. For Ray Border and Ned McDonald. Second goes to One Got a Stage, Got to Get Back, Got a Bounce for Kerry White. Third is Two Once More, Aston Rupee. What
2: Prize Flying Gecko hasn't firmed further than this. I thought it looked one of the better bets of the night, to be honest. Flying Gecko from the outside as they're about to arrive at the start, where we'll see Asado off the inside, Jacobite Knife in two, Jacobite Thorn three, Bunratty Mac in four, $14, Cash D'Oro $3.80, Aston Row 40-1 out from $34, and Flying Gecko holding firm $2.10, back into $2 now. I thought it'd be odds on, so might be a little bit of value in the price at the $2 ahead of Cash D'Oro, who has won four races from 21 starts and a good best time of 18.89 from box six. But it's been a little while since Cash D'Oro was in the winner's list. But $2 Flying Gecko as they arrive at the start, and will be locked away straight away. Keep us on time for the running of race nine here at Tamora. Rockhampton hot on our heels for the next event on Sky One. So they'll get loaded away here without any further ado. Race 9 from Tamora. Flying Gecko from the outside will run the fave. Asado $5 is third pick. Cash D'Oro from 6, second pick. $1.95 now Flying Gecko has firmed. $1.95, $3.80 Cash D'Oro. They're all in. The green light is on. Signals given for the lure to go. And we're rolling. Race 9 Tamora. The favourite out in the pink, Flying Gecko. They're set, ready, off and racing. Getting out well down on the inside was Asado. Flying Gecko's wider out, trying to work around the outside of Aston Row, who's holding down second spot. Then Cash D'Oro further back was Jacobite Thorn, Jacobite Knife into the straight. Asado in front. Here comes Flying Gecko down the outside. Asado, Flying Gecko's trying to get there. Asado with a kick. Flying Gecko has a lunge. Didn't get there. Asado held on to beat Flying Gecko. Third was out wide Cash D'Oro, maybe with the closing Jacobite Thorn. Behind those was Jacobite Knife and Aston Rowan Bunratty Mac. Unfortunately for favourite punters, Asado, number one, will have held on to beat Flying Gecko, who was narrowing the margin with every stride but couldn't quite get there. Asado, as I said, had been a handy winner at Wagga a couple of runs ago, came here for a first look last week when unlucky seventh, but has bounced back tonight. Number one, 1, 8, 6 and 3 numbers confirmed. 18.83 the run. The winner, Asado, at around $5, $3.70 the place or thereabouts. Second to Flying Gecko and third to the 6 Cash D'Oro. Winner held on to score by a head, with three lengths between second and third. 18.83 the run. Asado, first out, first home. Career victory number 6. First ever time he'd drawn box one at 6 from 16. So building a good record. Jason Tuvey prepares at Lake Albert. A Black Dog by Aussie Infrared from Luminosa. Second to the 8, Flying Gecko. Just a shade or two slow out of the boxes, then accelerated. Halfway up the straight, I thought she was going to get there, but just couldn't reel in the leader. A light brindle bitch by Fernando Bale from Bella Una for Ike McCorkendale.
3: Sir Barefoot 240, Windra All Prada, 650 about the one being Brett Keeping. And then it's double figures the rest. $13 Kulbu Kid, Waka Waka 15. And so on and so on. Race number 8, final leg of the quaddy. 221 thus far. Sir Barefoot a little freshened up since Sir Barefoot's most recent run. Windra All Prada has been racing well in a similar class. Some of those races have been in tougher company, including last time out behind Miss Bella Blue on Wednesday from box four. Just couldn't get to the front there. Was only beaten 3.5 lengths, though. Two starts ago, second at Dearden. Before that, chased home another scrub. So it's good form. She's won from the deep. She's got a lot of early speed. And that'll be the key this run to the first turn, because both Sir Barefoot, Windra All Prada, known for their early pace. Windra All Prada definitely needs to lead. She can't come from behind, I wouldn't think. The other interesting runner, Brett Keeping. I thought he'd run a better race here on Wednesday down in class. He was a bit disappointing for mine, but he's got an outstanding box one record, and the Surly team has been on fire tonight. So I wouldn't be surprised to see him run a good race from the inside, Brett Keeping. Of course, 4 days after I tipped him on Wednesday. Anyway, green light's on, race 8. We'll see how it pans out. Sir Barefoot favourite, Racing. Sir Barefoot begins well from the two. Here's Windra All Prada charging over though, and Windra All Prada will lead by three on Sir Barefoot. Brent keeping Bushman's Archie. Midfielders Seek to Fly. Kulbu Kid gets back. Waka Waka last is Maddie Giblet. Windra All Prada open up to lead by eight on Sir Barefoot. Bushman's Archie then Seek to Fly. Windra All Prada getting a little tired, but it's home. Windra All Prada 3.5 Sir Barefoot. Bushman's Archie another placing in third, and fourth in Seek to Fly. Then came Brett Keeping, back with those Kulbu Kid, Waka Waka, Matty Giblet at around 23.7. Well, you just can't beat early speed, and Windra All Prada has a stack of it. 2:51.30 for Ken Booty. Sir Barefoot 1:20, couldn't go with the leader. Was making up sublake ground. It was all over by then, though. Bushman's Archie, another placing, so consistent, 3:20. 8:27, four Seek to Fly runs a good race back in trip. 8:27 and four. 23.67 after race 8, Rockhampton.

A little bit of seesawing there. Platinum Iris, $14 an ant bite. Not given much of a shot here. The number seven at $61. So the favourite, Zipping Hornet in the four. 12 starts in the career. Six wins, one further placing. And the last win coming on the 30th of August, right here over the 520. All getting loaded in now. And the green light is on. Lure on the approach. Race 8 at Richmond. Last leg of the quaddy. Off and running. Good start made there, in particular from Zipping Hornet, who shoots to the front, followed by Ant Bite, who begins quite nicely, frankly, on that wide position too, trying to find an opening. Hawkesbury Honey hugging the railing. Zipping Ruffian a little bit further back, and at the rear is Platinum Iris. But up top, Zipping Hornet still looks to be in control by roughly three lengths. Hawkesbury Honey still holding firm in its second. Ant Bite leads the rest of the chases. Then, frankly, followed by Zipping Ruffian, and at the rear, Platinum Iris. But coming around to the final turn here, Zipping Hornet in control, and we'll get it done quite nicely. So Zipping Hornet with an easy win in the end ahead of Hawkesbury Honey. And then Ant Bite, who performed quite well throughout that one. Wasn't given much of a chance, but certainly pretty comfortably there for third. And Zipping Hornet with an interim dividend of $1.70. Trained by Jason Magri ahead of Hawkesbury Honey. Then Ant Bite, followed by Frankly, then Zipping Ruffian, and Platinum Iris right at the rear. So those interim numbers, 4, 1, 7 and 8. The first section, 4.37. The second at 12.96. The third, 18.22. Run home, 11.65. The overall time, 29.87. 4, 1, 7 and 8. And just recapping those quaddie results as well. So race 5, the first leg of the quaddie, taken out by the number 3, Hello Hilda. Race 6, second leg of the quaddie, taken out by the number 1, Miss Jack High. Race 7, the third leg of the quaddie, also taken out by the number 1, Hendrix. And race 8, the last.

They've assembled over there at the boxes here for this, the eighth race tonight. Some fifth grade 600 metres heading across. Field of eight, no changes. And our favourite is two, which is not half bad. Even money, 3.30 opening quote. Bottom quote, 195. Nangar Polly, $2.80, reasonably firm. Classy Hunter on the next line of the market at 6.50 from 9. Gonzo at $9. Positive Penny, 19. Sonic Prowess at 31. Iconic End at 34. And Cool Hand On at $41. Favourite the two, which is not half bad. And they're about to come forward. Not half bad. Favourite way. Track and distance, three looks, two victories, five times winner overall from 22. Positive Penny having its first Australian race start here. Its form reads 36 starts, six victories, and 11 minors. Another greyhound having its first run here in Australia is the five Iconic End. And it's had 37 starts in New Zealand for nine victories, 11 minors. Okay, so they're about to come in. Late support here for the seven, Classy Hunter for Riley Evans. It's one of its most recent two. It's nines into $5.50. And there's the starting signal. Eighth race, last leg of the quaddie. Seven into a pair of ones, a combination you require to be alive. And $56 is the shortest way home. And the shortest way home is the two, which is not half bad. Getting set, not half bad, 195. Shade of Odds on again. Ready now, green light. Set race eight. Racing, not half bad, was fast away, but Sonic Prowess is going forward pretty rapidly up on the outside to lead. Into second position there, through there in the centre was Nangar Polly, Classy Hunter to third. Now this favourite, not half bad, now last through the pen. So into the back, Sonic Prowess led the charge, three lengths clear, Nangar Polly, then came Classy Hunter and Positive Penny the inside. Five lengths away to Iconic End, and then came not half bad, well back in the field to Cool Hand On, and Gonzo the rear ender towards the home turn. Is now Nangar Polly, who sprinted straight past Sonic Prowess, and Nangar Polly's home, beating Classy Hunter, followed then by Positive Penny, not half bad, Sonic Prowess, Cool Hand On, further back to Gonzo.

And I gone again in about 34 and 8. Oh, the favourite just got shuffled too far back. Geez, it ran on well, but 3 beats 7, 1 and 2, the result. So 3, 7, 1, 2, interim numbers 3, 7, 1, 2. Nangar Polly for Tony Zammert by Fernando Bale out of Nangar Gold. For career victory, 6 from 33. Like Brendel Bitch whelped in August 23. And by Deborah.

start here at Gawler. Had one go at the track and distance for one placing. So that's your top three players. I went with Cyan Magic. Thought he was a good run last week. Finished second. And as I said, he comes up with box one tonight. He's been drawing some average boxes of late. Comes up with the inside, which should be an advantage for him. And they're about to get set. In fact, they're loading now. So we've got half the field locked in. Second row come up. Race number eight, the Nixon's Function Centre Stake. 2:15, the favourite, Cyan Magic. Green lights on, and we're ready now for race eight at Gawler. Stand by, they're set. Ready. Racing. Cyan Magic began well. Now out wide, Long Gully Larry's got more speed and will clear it. So Long Gully Larry burnt clear now by three to Cyan Magic. Four lengths away to Croydon Rain. Back in fourth was Waratah Story. Then Willow Tyson. Larry Hoos a mile out of its ground from Adhana Henry. And Brinken back his last of all. A race in two. And now Cyan Magic really lays the pressure on. And shot clear now. Long Gully Larry's dropped out of it. And Cyan Magic's ran right away. Cyan Magic wins. Croydon Rain works home into second. Larry Hoos snatches third. Willow Tyson fourth. Then came Adhana Henry. Brinken back. Waratah Story, and the dog that was up contesting the lead, Long Gully Larry, he copped a check when the favourite went past him and he weakened to run last. Number one, Cyan Magic, has won well. Karen Widdolts, number one. Five is second, Croydon Rain. And six is third, Larry Who. Seven gets fourth, Willow Tyson. The margin in the end is 3 3/4. He was beaten just a little bit for speed. He didn't jump brilliantly, Cyan Magic, but he just sat second on the back of Long Gully Larry, and he was able to work around that dog, take over up towards the home bend, and race away for a comfortable victory. 1:05:06 and 7:31 seconds neat the time after race 8. Race 9 is up next.

tonight. I think he might give this track record a shake. And of course, we've already seen the previous winner, Storm Hustler, grabbing a 10th off the record, 25.78. All right, behind the boxes, Collars and leads off. Off the chart will run the favourite here, $1.70. Hasn't been heavily trying, but firm. Zipping Ruger, 240 out the 270. Gets back in the 230, so it's the one they want to back late. Comes off a fourth in the Taree Cup last start. So we're just about right. The last one in for race 8. Green light. Lua travels. This is heat number 3. Favourite in the yellow. Ready. And racing off the chart, near last to go. Queen Era came out running over Ronaldo Vella. Off the chart, starting to work up 3 and 4 deep into the first quarter. Zipping Ruger just behind him is off the chart, rolls to the lead out of the first quarter. They're followed by Zipper, Nangar, Noah, and Zulu Sharp. Off the chart, sprinted away on the corner. Turns 5 or 6 in front from Zipping Ruger. They're followed by Queen Era and Nangar, Noah. Zipping Ruger's grabbing off the chart, who didn't find much near the line. And Zipping Ruger in a minor boiler has got up and run down off the chart. Third home was Ronaldo Vella from Nangar Noah. Zulu Sharp and Ronaldo Vella was last, and the time recorded around 25.90. Well, about the last 30 metres, he started the paddle off the chart, and Zipping Ruger's run home over the top of him late the win. Now, he's the second favourite. There was good money for him. I said it's a minor boil over because many thought off the chart would win that comfortably. And Zipping Ruger's got the prize number 4 by Zipping Kyrgios out of Zipping Mitzi. Martin and Fiona Hallinan, Jason Magri, the trainer, is upset.

Four Winds final. That'll be a great race from the two heats run earlier tonight. Warrigal race on Tuesday night. Our next meeting here in Gippsland. The meeting at Traralgon is on Wednesday, a night meeting. Warrigal Thursday, a night meeting this week, the St Ledger final. Traralgon race twilight on the public holiday Friday. Be a good day there. Good weather conditions coming up Friday for the grand final long weekend before the Vicks put on the Victorian weather for the interstate grand final. About a 10

Next there was Daintree Gav. Comanche Chief is racing on its there. A couple of lengths further astern came Dr. Callista. Also Warrior Jack. It's keen. They turn for home here. Matilda Rose found the front. Flashing late again. Matchbox Cyclone. But Matilda Rose of a Matchbox Cyclone. And take your pick for the Miners. Baringa Paddy is prominent the centre. Hey Riley too with Daintree Gav. Comanche Chief over on the inside. Blanket go for the minor spots.

So just on 30 seconds to the jump here, Ida Bale firms again, $1.60 now, holding the call at that short quote in this small field. Does look the most likely. Three wins and six minors from 22 starts. She's got a best time of 18.98 from box one. She gets vacant boxes around her, so gets a chance to improve on her recent seconds, which have been not far away. Running, where are we? Second. Behind Trixie's Chance, Marler Angel, Ashton Rowe, all around 19 seconds. That form looks good enough here for Ida Bale, and she's the $1.60 favourite, ahead of Tiny Bianca and Sycamore Cookie. When then you get 20 to 1, Tiny Sycamore Cookie is, sorry, 20 to 1, Sycamore Shorty, $5, and $25 or $26 flex up. As they are called forward here for the running of race 10 tomorrow, the Masters event, where Ida Bale will jump the $1.60 favourite. They are all in the green light, the bunny rolls, we're rolling and ready. Number two, Ida Bale, the fave. Race 10 tomorrow set. Off and racing, Ida Bale left okay. She's going to rail up and try to keep them at bay. Going quickly was Tiny Bianca, then came Sycamore Shorty, and they got clear effects up and Sycamore Cookie. Ida Bale tries to withstand the challenge of Tiny Bianca, and wider out chiming in was Sycamore Shorty. Sycamore Shorty's got the momentum up out wide, and Sycamore Shorty's going to get the cash. Sycamore Shorty beat Ida Bale. Third was Tiny Bianca, and they got clear of Sycamore Cookie and flex up. Sycamore Shorty notches up career victory number three from 30 starts in 1907. The second fave beats the fave. It just had the momentum up out wide. Will return around 5.20 and $1.60 for Jason Tuvey. Makes it a double for Jason tonight. Good job for those kennels. 8.26 and 7. 8.26 and 7. Winner scored by 1.25 with 1.5 between second and third. 1907 the run and

0: Ray Stein. Bonus back tokens with Bet Deluxe, Grade 5, One Dream Queen, Steve Scott, Too High, Prey, Kelly Sully, 3 Chalky Shores, John White, 4 Zapped on His Back, Lorraine Isles, 5 Petite Miss, David Rain, 6 Velocity, Ziggy, Bill Boone, 7 Farmall, Senior, Steve Scott, 8 Tough One, Gary Clues. 250 for the 2, High Prayer, 310, about Farmall, Senior, number 7, and Dream Queen, 460. Race number 9 on the card, Kelly Suley with High Prayer, looking for 4 winners thus far tonight. Both Kelly and Ken Booty already with trebles so far prior to the running of race number 9. Ken is all done for the night. Kelly's still got chances both in races 9 and 10. She was absolutely luckless here last week, High Prayer. Thought she'd win, and she got completely flattened on the first turn, finished at the back. Her prior form very good. Massive run 2 starts ago, getting home for 3rd. Nice win 3 starts ago. Just needs to balance up early from box 2. She doesn't necessarily need to lead, but as long as she's in the clear, she'll be awfully hard to hold out. She's very strong. Farmall Senior can go forward from that draw. There is a bit of speed drawn under him, though, with Velocity Ziggy. Chalky's Choice sapped on his back, and Dream Queen was a much better run last time out from this draw. And is solid in betting again at 4.20. Four they go for race 9, grade 5, 4.07. High Prayer 2.70, 3.40 Farmall Senior. Dream Queen 4.20, green light for the ninth, they're ready. Racing, High Prayer begins well, but there's speed, Dream Queen, and there's Zabdaughter's back going forward and around them. Farmall Senior to take over. Zabdaughter's back second, Tough One third, Dream Queen fourth. Now High Prayer looking for a run. There's no room the inside, and the leader skipped away. Chalky's Choice, Velocity Ziggy, and last is Petite Miss. They've all stacked up behind Farmall Senior, who's 10 clear on Velocity Ziggy. Late High Prayer, Farmall Senior much too good. High Prayer, massive run again for second. Velocity Ziggy in third, and fourth in then will be Chalky's Choice, followed by Petite Miss and Dream Queen. Tough One zapped on his back, 23.8 to gallop. Farmall Senior, Steve's got 3.41.60. It all went awry again for High Prayer. She gets home into second, and third in sixth, Velocity Ziggy. 7.26.3, Chalky's Choice in fourth, 23.81. 9.05, 14.76, 23.81. Yeah, she just ran into a traffic jam, High Prayer, mid-race. And while that was happening, Farmall Senior was off and gone. They all bunched in behind, and he's bolted away to win easily. 23.81 for Farmall Senior. 7.26.3, race 9, Rockhampton.
1: On track now at Richmond. This is race 9 of a 12-race card. The on-track insider stake. Fourth and fifth grade runners over 320 metres. Dyer in the 1. Aussie Lantern in 2. Glowstick in 3. Lucy Valentine in 4. Outpace in 6. Hey Bubba Louie in 7. And Confectionary is in the 8. Got a vacancy in the 5. Favourite in this one is the number 7, Hey Bubba Louie. Opened at 125 and has stayed the course at that price. Lucy Valentine then from 480 pushing out to 550 as the next preferred. Dyer has come in a touch from $11 now to $8.50. Confectionary out from 13 and moving further in the wrong direction to 17 now. Glowstick from 12 jumping to 31. Outpace from $41 to 51. And Aussie Lantern, not given much of a chance here. $21 initially, now out to $71. It's seen the biggest slide. For our favourite, the number 7, Hey Bubba Louie. 33 starts in the career, 10 wins, 12 further placings. Sired by Aston Rupee out of Lanmore Cutie. It's had victories over the 320, 388, 400 and 520. Last attempt was a win over this track and distance, first in a field of 8, and in the past 3 it has picked up 2 wins, past 5, 2 wins and a placing. So pretty good form coming into this one here tonight. For Lucy Valentine, not quite as convincing, the second preferred option, but 3 placings in its past 5 attempts. They're all getting loaded in now. Green light is on. Lure on the approach. Race 9 at Richmond over the 320. Racing, clean jump in particular from Dyer, who got away beautifully, has the lead to Glowstick, who's just a little bit further in behind, then followed by Hey Bubba Louie, who's still in pursuit, along with Confectionery. Further back is Lucy Valentine. Aussie Lantern not really a hope here, so as they come around the turn onto the straight, easily taken out by Dyer. Bit of a gap then for Hey Bubba Louie as well, and then finally Glowstick coming through for third ahead of Confectionery to round out the top four. So the first section at 2:16, the second at 7:52, and the run home 10:57. The time there, 18:09. So 1, 7, 3, and 8 will be those interim numbers. And missing out, here's the 4 and the 6, as well as the 2. So Lucy Valentine outpacing Aussie Lantern, who is right at the rear, not scoring in that one. 1, 7, 3, and 8, those interim numbers. The interim dividend, 2 for Dyer at
2: 2:60. Went to 3:40, down 2:60. And Bionic Bill, $4.60. Misty Rico, $7.50. Bentley Ada at 26. Burnt Maru, 101. And Ouch My Finger, 101 as well. Scratching at the 7, Steve Dutton. Tuckaroo Road, been racing very, very well. It's won 3 out of its most recent 4. It's had 11 looks here over the 520 for 4 victories. 3 minors. And those 3 most recent victories have all been here over the 520. A last start place getter here behind Riorson Bale. Riorson Bale was able to turn the tide on Tuckaroo Road in that start. And then another idea is the second favourite at $4. Yet to win over the 520 here, 17 times.

0: winner from 77 overall. Then Bionic Bill, which has been going great guns of late as well. Bionic Bill. It's had 5 starts overall for 3 victories. N2 Miners. So all in all, a very good race. Tuckaroo Road favourite, 175. Over another idea at $4. Five's about Bionic Bill, 750 Misty Rico. This is the ninth. Field getting set. Tuckaroo Road, 8 the pink. We'll jump as our favourite into 165 here late over another idea at $4. Set and ready to roll. Race 9 here at the queue. Ready now. Racing. Tuckaroo Road and another idea. Go forward pretty quickly, but geez, look at Bionic Bill. Bionic Bill is going to cross to the fence and lead to the pen. Out by nearly 2 lengths, another idea. Tuckaroo Road, followed then by Misty Rico, who's centre field over on the inside of it. 5 lengths away to Ouch My Finger, and then came Bentley Ada. And racing back last to the top turn was Burnt Maru. They've still got to get to Bionic Bill. It's well clear as they approach the home turn. 4 lengths over Misty Rico and Tuckaroo Road, and it's Bionic Bill. Bionic Bill first. Beats home Misty Rico. Tuckaroo Road, another idea. Then came Out My Finger, Bentley Ada, and Burnt Maru was last at about 29.8. Bionic Bill, 4.2.8.1. 4.2.8.1. Interim result, 4.2.8.1. Bionic Bill by Bernardo out of Magical Hope. 4 career victory, 4 from 6 attempts for Bionic Bill. Winning the money. Pay $772. 2 second Misty Rico, $360.
1: Now they're down at the start here. Race 9 tonight at Gawler. We're over the longer trip here, 5:31. And we've got the favourite being number 2, Lenny's Honey, who just continues to keep winning at the moment. Lenny's Honey, she's won 4 in a row. They've all been at Angle Park. She comes to Gawler first time. $4 about number 8, Reality Is. And then you got $4 about the 1, State of Madness, who was able to win last start. $4.80 about Kenya Adira. She was a really nice winner last start. It was over the 400. She steps up in distance tonight. She has won over this sort of trip over in Victoria, but she's straight to the 500. And you got $11 Solar Habit. It's out from $8, and $14 about the 7, Dakota Shine. Race number 9 tonight. Favourite is very solid. Lenny's Honey looking to make it 5 in a row now. So she won well last start at Angle Park. She won over the 5:30 her last 3, and she won over the 5:95 a little while ago. So if she handles Gawler, the Greyhound to beat, no doubt about it. Kenya Adira straight from the 400s up to the 5s after that win last start. Reality Is as strong. $4.60 can't be ruling her out. State of Madness jumped pretty well last start and actually beat Cyan Magic, who won earlier on tonight. So form line around the one's okay as well. But I'm with the 2, Lenny's Honey. If she handles Gawler and brings that Angle Park form, well, she's clearly the one to beat. And they're about to come up now for race number 9. Best backed is the fave, Lenny's Honey. Where's the checkered rug here? Just about ready. And this is the 9th, all in, green lights on. Favourite box 2, Lenny's Honey. They're set to run now. Lewis starts its journey. They're ready, set, racing. Lenny's Honey hopped out okay. She's going to spear through and lead. Now Dakota Shine's up to second. State of Madness railing through to third. Favourite does it okay at this stage. Fourth placing Reality Is. Around them comes Kenya Adira and 4 lengths to Solar Habit. But down the back, Lenny's Honey. She's having her first look here at Gawler, and she's enjoying it so far. She led by 5. Dakota Shine through to second, a length away to State of Madness. They turn the corner, though. Lenny's Honey's in front. She's won 4 in a row. Now she's won 5 in a row. Lenny's Honey by 3 to Dakota Shine. State of Madness might have clung on for third from Reality Is in a photo. Then Kenya Adira and Solar Habit last in. 30.05. She just keeps winning. Lenny's Honey has led them all the way. Manuel Stupas here, the winning trainer. 7 is second, Dakota Shine, and 1 State of Madness will get third. 2.7.18, time 30.45. Lenny's Honey just keeps on winning. Brings that Angle Park form to Gawler. 3 lengths the winning margin by a length and 3 quarters. The time's pretty good. First look, 30.45. Run home in 14.76. 2.7.18 after race 9. Race 10's up next. Still 23 minutes away.
2: Okay, runners have arrived at the boxes now. Race number 9. And scrutinising, getting easy in the market. 1.90 out to $2.20. We've got about 30 seconds before they're called over. All right, we'll have the box draw for the Million Dollar Chase Regional Series Final after the running of this event. So we'll be able to give you that box draw prior to race 10, the final here next Sunday night. And what a cracking final that is turning out to be. And, of course, we had the first heat with On the Prowl running 25.92. The second heat, another Victorian Storm Hustler. He's certainly going to be the favourite for the final. 10th off the track record, 25.78. And the previous, the third heat, Zipping Ruger, running down off the chart in the last 30 metres in 25.93. So it's going to be a hot final. All right, so as far as this race goes, scrutinising, nothing wrong with his form. He was placed here last week at his first Buller run, coming off a win up the straight. He's only had the 5 starts for 2 wins. He's 190 out to 215. Number 4, Rearrange, a very consistent dog around Gosford, not far off a win. He has won 2 or 3 here. He's 260 to 350. He's got out the value, and 2, Bronny's Blue. 4.20 out the 4.80. Just get back the 4.40. Little money late for number 1, Scott Lottie. 23 in the $12. So runners go in. So they really haven't come for anything strongly here. There's a bit of value about a couple of these favourite runners. All in for race number 9. Green light. Lure Travels. We're set. Ready. Racing now, clear last out wide was Where's Harry, Winnie it, we're both rearranging, Scott Lottie holds the inside the leader, Bronny's Blue now works up, gets off the leader's back, 2 lengths rearrange, a break in the field side close, scrutinising a mile back with Where's Harry and Sky Clays, but the leader rearrange, took over, got away, Scott Lottie comes late, but rearrange a deserving winner, length on the line to Scott Lottie, third home in the race, we've got out wide there, scrutinising in the centre, Tara May in the fence, Bronny's Blue and a three-way go, further back was Where's Harry off the track from Maxim and Gale, never in it, and Cyclades at the tail. They've run around 19.40. Number 4, Rearrange, tracked the leaders to the corner, and then took over at the top of the straight. Has come away for a deserving win. Has been pretty consistent at Gosford by Tommy Shelby. Out of Ari is the one. Raced by Jacob Carpenter, Darren Sultana, the trainer. Number 1, Scott Lottie. Shane Poolbrook has run second. And third, maybe Tara May in the centre. It has number 7, third, Michael Eberron. And number 5, fourth. So it's 4.175, the interims. 4.175, 19.44 there was the overall time. 13 seconds even early, 6.44 home. And just waiting for those margins to come through on the ninth event as we're about to head to sail for race 11.
3: Well, and truly at the head of the markets here, the Chignall Kennel had the previous winner in Matilda Rose and scored earlier with Marshall Lee Rose. So it's been a good night for them so far. And runners are behind the start. So 270 about the 2, 350 for the 1. That's Scout Ace. Hasn't had a lot of luck in recent starts. Outside of those top two in the market, we get out to about 460 here for the 8, Dr. Clara. Catch a Cutie at 7 and then double figures numbers 3 and 4 the next in the market. So behind the boxes now for race number 11 tonight, the Mac Locating Stake, and they'll be called up shortly. Last race tonight, 24 past 9 locally. The big gap between the last two tonight of some 26 minutes, so plenty of time to get your bets organised. 7 and 10 the scratchings, 9 goes in for the last race. Race 11, Mabel D. Rose at about 270 for the Chignall Kennel, chasing a treble tonight. Looks like it'll run the favourite. It's into 250 late, actually, so it's been nicely tried. Scout Ace at around $3, now $4 the second elect off one. Green light is on. They're ready to go. Race 11 here at sale. All set. Ready. And racing, last at Box Rise, Dr. Clara, Dr. Ulmer, second last away. Really good pace from Scout Ace and also Lucky Harper. They'll lead just to check to Lucky Harper. And Mabel Lee Rose got a lovely run through to the heels of Scout Ace. They've raced by three. Dr. Clara winding up with Lucky Harper. Words as well back. What a Roar was ahead of it. Up to the home turn, a good duel. Mabel Lee Rose hit the front on the inside and the Chickles again.

Master Lowe, Grand Commander, is the only debutant in the field of seven runners in this lineup. Second, fourth, and third in the last three starts, and has plenty of promise in those runs as well. The middle of those runs, the fourth place finish was at Istanbul. Only run for this horse at the track, a fourth place finish, ran pretty well actually, over 1,200 metres. And this horse has experience over the track and trip, which is a good sign. Just waiting then for the final few ones. Ossiento BB is a horse that was tried on the all-weather last time, on the poly track last time, finished fifth, but have been really consistent actually on the turf, a string of second place efforts as well. So Ossiento BB is one of those who clearly has the form to challenge the main group, main contenders. As we just wait for, I think the Maidan Aku will be the last to load in those yellow silks in behind. If you are just joining us, just a reminder, this is a Group 1 card at Istanbul. First race number 6, a Group 1 contest. Really top-class action as well to come. So do stay with us throughout the remainder of this afternoon's card because we've got some real good quality racing to look forward to. Starting with this opener, favourite at 1.95 is Any Given Sunday. Stalls handlers will move out the way. White flag is raised and we're off and racing. And the jockey on the favourite Any Given Sunday there, just lucky to stay on as the horse exploded out of the gates. Recovered quickly from it.

off Maidan Aku. Then comes Boyuk Attila in about your two lengths to Heart of Honor, lost the N2BB, and the back marker is the Davidson Grand Commander. Maidan Aku at 600 metres still has this lead, but the lead narrows with any given Sunday, begins to move wide into the straight to take aim at Maidan Aku, who leads by a length from any given Sunday. Native Runner comes next, then lost the N2BB and the staying on Boyuk Attila out in front. Maidan Aku is now joined level by any given Sunday. The favourite lays down a strong challenge. Also beginning to get into it is lost the N2BB in the final 200 metres. It's close between Maidan Aku and any given Sunday. Little separate these two as they pull clear of remainder. Any given Sunday finds a bit more as the line approaches, and any given Sunday will strike for favourite backers. Beat Maidan Aku in second with Native Runner running on to finish third. Yes, a good performance then from any given Sunday. Had gone third, then second, and now wins. So every run has shown significant improvement, and including this one, ran down Maidan Aku, the front two having a really good battle.

Coon and Dixie Dean, and Steve Scott with one of the more interesting runners all night in Oora. And this is a greyhound that showed a stack of potential early days, but he picked up an injury in his last run back in April 2025. So he's had the best part of 17 months on the sidelines. He trialled here in 23.93 a couple of weeks ago. He does have a PB here of 23.44. He's a very smart dog. Probably his best form was over the 500 metres. He was 1-for-1 here at the 407 in 23.44. Also ran quick times up in Townsville. 17 months on the sidelines, a long time, and we wish connections well here. He's $3.30, solid enough in betting. $3.70 Luca, $4.20 Rocky Raccoon. We know he'll be thundering home. Dixie Dean and Sunday Stroller given chances as well. We're back on Wednesday night. Nominations close tomorrow morning for that Wednesday meeting. Four they go. Race number 10 on the card. Suntory Poppy the last to be locked in. The green light's on. We're set. Racing, and Rocky Raccoon the inside with Oora begins well. Luca around the outside's going to lead though from Rocky Raccoon, who was very close tonight. Oora third, Suntory Poppy, then Sunday Stroller, getting back far more Mystic Dixie Dean, last Velocity Miranda, Luca in front, but under sufferance, here come the footsteps of Rocky Raccoon, who charged on by. Luca got up the track, Oora's making ground, but Rocky Raccoon wins. From Oora, a top return in second, and Luca lost the compass, turning for home, winds up in third from Sunday Stroller, fourth, then Suntory Poppy.

0: Dixie Dean, Velocity Moran, the Far More Mystic, and a good run around 23.50 to Rocky Raccoon. Well, he had that in the bag a long way from home tonight, Rocky Raccoon. $4.50, $1.40 once he lobbed second and was able to hold his position. They weren't going to get anywhere near him in the run home.
1: You're going down because that's the money. That's where, as we race time looms, that is the nice cash, Pro Chevalier. And he did go down absolutely brilliantly. He did number six, Pro Chevalier. So not much more we can add, Dees. If we can see the horse moving to gate, great. If we can't, there we go.
2: Yeah, that's
1: the
2: horse.
1: Look at that.
2: Yeah, on that run behind old Harry Rocks, you know, that is the form line between himself and Judiciary that you're going to judge the two by.
1: It's a lovely horse, lovely canter past. Okay, that's it. We've given you the betting, given you our bets. Let's go upstairs to Sheldon for the call of race one. Fasten your seatbelts. Let's get ready to race.
3: Thanks very much. Just about time to lock and load them for race number one. Lucky Fish maiden dash, maiden plate over 2,000 metres. Like to welcome our SABC viewers and all the viewers around the globe joining us at Hollywoodbets Gravel today, racing on the poly track. I see Chad Little still on the ground. He hasn't mounted up Five Bourbon's Beast just yet, so it looks to be a slight delay. The current favorite, number three, Trip to Venus, R1.60. However, the fixed odds is all about number six, Pro Chevalier, down 2-1, paying R5, now R4.30 as we speak in the blink of an eye. Chad Little's now aboard Bourbon's Beast. Only five runners with the two scratchings. Lovely to see about 28 of the owners here. Just having a quick glance at the parade ring. Only five runners and about 28 of the connections have rocked up with their friends and family. Here's a look at Keegan DeMello. Whipping the breeches, crop. And that is the toad favorite at R1.80, Trip to Venus. Currently 18-10, so is still the fixed odds favorite. Marginally 2-1 Pro Chevalier. And shortening further, 3.80 on the toad. Judiciary, first to edge in, Trip to Venus. Gloves are on. Bourbon's Beast, Chad Little. Judiciary, Trip to Venus. Drawn alongside. Pro Chevalier. Fire Force, 2,000 metres. Five Horse Party, Judiciary to settle in one. Flags up. And the festivities begin at Hollywoodbets Gravel in the Lucky Fish Maiden Dash, Maiden Plate over 2,000 metres. As expected, Bourbon's Beast and Chad Little go off to lead. Fire Force is right there second. Judiciary and Trip to Venus travel together. And a few shakes for Pro Chevalier at the back of the field just to not lose concentration, and is racing about six lengths off the leader. Out in front, number seven, Fire Force, Kelvin Abebe. And this is for the Lucky Vest 12cc. Nominee Robbie Padiachi and Miss Gadsby. Daglo Pink and Royal Blue, a length and a half. Bourbon's Beast is racing in second for Clodagh Shaw, the Bell Rams, Ian Howard, Advocate Shepston and Mrs. Clark. On the outside, Trip to Venus for Colin Naidu. Then we have KM Chetty, Riasha Naidu and Dazrin Pillay. They'll be sitting on the hopes. Judiciary in the silks of Rakesh Singh and Pro Chevalier at the back of the field. Hollywood Racing nominee Anthony Delpech is on course today. Judiciary's come under the drive very early. And Judiciary's been asked to run on the inside, but it's still Fire Force edging to the 800. Bourbon's Beast. Trip to Venus is on the outside in stalk mode. Pro Chevalier now travelling on the bridle, and Judiciary's at the back of the field about to get a few more shakes and wakes coming to the 600 metre marker. Fire Force a length and a half. Trip to Venus is perfectly poised on the outside. If good enough, will go very close to winning. Bourbon's Beast asked to run two lengths away to Pro Chevalier. And Judiciary not today at this stage. Homeward Bound, 400 to go. Look at Pro Chevalier making a big run on the outside and makes up the ground. Going with him, Trip to Venus. But Pro Chevalier puts the head in front. Trip to Venus going to try and come back late on the inside. It's a match race, 150 to go. Pro Chevalier, Trip to Venus. Pro Chevalier just edging ahead. And number six, Pro Chevalier in race one will win it. Second, Trip to Venus. Then came Judiciary, rallied late. Fire Force and Bourbon's Beast. Money down on Pro Chevalier. Enjoys the extra trip. Got a few wakes and shakes throughout, but quick and very quell at the top of the lane. And here's Pro Chevalier. Bred by the Ridgemont Highlands, still very green in the running, the son of Rafif. You'd have noticed on and off the bridle, but within a short space and a short distance, he made up a bit of ground, and then he just had to fend off Trip to Venus. Well done to Hollywood Racing, Mr. Anthony.
4: Favourite here is Ace to Burn in the 7. Opened at 150. It's pushed down only a touch to $1.75. That's in front of Secret Bullet, though, who's gone the other way. Really shortening up from $10 into $4.80. Then Red Rock Along from $4 out to $5. Will be Bluebirds from $8 to $8.50. Chrissy's Wish from $10 to $12. Lucifer's Dream from $26 out to $31. Major Johnson at $61. And Pandora Lass really sliding from $26 all the way out to $81 now. For our favourite, Ace to Burn. 7 starts in the career, 4 wins, 2 further placings. It is coming off a last up 3rd place finish at Dubbo, but just prior to that, 4 straight wins at Gunnedah, Dubbo, and back-to-back wins over the 320 here at Richmond. So terrific form to work with coming into this one. Sired by Flying Ricardo out of Little Riot, and its last run 8 days ago. So it is certainly the form runner of the group. And that's why the price is rather short. Red Rock Along in the 3 with 25 starts in the career, 6 wins, 7 further placings. Hasn't scored a victory for a little bit of time though, back on the 12th of July. Did get a win over this trip. All getting loaded in now. Green light is on. Lure on the approach. Racing, pretty even start, but getting away nicely was Major Johnson, then shooting to the front, Ace to Burn. It has the lead by 3 lengths. Secret Bullet a little bit further in behind. Now hops up into second, followed by Whoopi Bluebirds. Out wide is Chrissy's Wish. Major Johnson just struggling at the moment at the rear of the pack, but Ace to Burn will get away from the rest of the field. Secret Bullet up into second, just besting out Whoopi Bluebirds. And then Red Rock Along will claim fourth, pretty tight between Lucifer's Dream and Chrissy's Wish. And then a little bit further back, Major Johnson, right at the rear. Pandora Lass with a last up finish. So Ace to Burn got it done and did burn the rest of the competition quite thoroughly. $1.90, that interim dividend, Ricky Brewer, the trainer there. He'd be very happy with it. And 7, 8, and 2, along with the 3, those interim numbers. 7, 8, 2, and 3. The first section at 2.10, the second, 7.50. Run home, 10.73, the time, 18.23. Great result for Ace to Burn, who's creating a really good record over this particular trip.
5: Harris Tyrion 6. Best Summer at 7. Whose Idea, 26. Golden Star Sid, 34. Vitesse Atoli, 51. $81 Extreme Malt. The way that they shape up here for the final event. Tushal Baba has been racing great. It's won 3 out of its most recent 4. It's 1-2 from 9 out of these traps. Its most recent form has been over the lakeside track over the 457. Back racing on the straight track tomorrow night. I'll join you for Tuesday's coverage across our networks. 14 races on both of those programs. Plenty of great greyhound racing action here at the Q during the week. This rounds out a good night. The Sunday nights. Tushal Baba, 240 is the favourite here for the last. Good luck, punters. They're set. Racing now. Tushal Baba was away fast.

0: And also Extreme Malt, who's out very wide, and then came Best Summer and trailing all to the top. Turn the leader, Expedite, just in front. Haras Tyrion sticking right with it, trying to get up the fence was Tushababa on straightening up, and then came Best Summer up on the outside, but it's Haras Tyrion who did best and won. Haras Tyrion first, beats either Expedite, Best Summer, followed then by Tushababa and also Gold Star Sid well back in the field. Whose idea? Vitesse Italia and Extreme Malt in about 30 seconds, neat. Haras Tyrion, 7.60, 2.40, the 6 beats 1.3 and 8. 6.1.3.8, interim results, 6.1.3.8. Haras Tyrion, 7.60, 2.40, Gemma Daly beats the 1, which is Expedite. Money back for Eric Rayburn and suit into the 3, Best Summer. And Kerry Hogan at $2.50. 29.97 the run, 11.72. There's a run home. Haras Tyrion claims victory in the final event, 6 by Austin Allen out of Haras Pandora. Career win 5 from 12.
1: So favourite best backed here, Bedrock Pebbles. First look here at Gawler for her. She's coming off a 6th at Angle Park behind Springvale Magic. So this is a bit of a class drop for her. And she's $1.80, but that question mark is first look here tonight. Number 4 is also having its first look here, Brindle Warrior. 3.20, did jump out well last start at Angle Park and lead throughout. So if he shows that sort of speed, he'll be up there contesting the lead. Adhana Martina is a drifter, 2.70 to 4.60, and Archie's Boy is at $12, drawn the inside. He's come off runs that have had him out in boxes 7 and 8, Archie's Boy. So he gets a chance to improve tonight, drawing the fence. So, 185 now for the favourite, Bedrock Pebbles, race 10. Second last event tonight here at Gawler. And they're about to get themselves ready here. Brindle Warrior, second pick for Richard Pearce at $3. So the 2 and the 4 are the two top picks here for the punters. The 2, though, best backed, and that is Bedrock Pebbles. So it's about to move in now. So the starter inviting them in, race 10. And we're just about right and ready here for the second last. Bedrock Pebbles drawn down low. $3 about, second pick, Brindle Warrior. Both having their first starts here at Gawler. Set to run now, lights on, race 10. All in. Set. Racing. Bedrock Pebbles stepped only fairly tonight. Their speed out wide at Hannah Martina zips down and leads. Going through second, Archie's Boy from Brindle Warrior, about 3, then to Bedrock Pebbles and Elegant Flint. So the leader is Adhana Martina. Archie Boy is about a length away. Then came Brindle Warrior. There's no favourite here, but kicking is Adhana Martina. And Adhana Martina held Archie's Boy, who tried really hard. Brindle Warrior third. Big gap, Bedrock Pebbles. Never looked likely. And last in was Elegant Flint.
2: Provocatrice is prominent too, along with the grey Pegasus d'Azur. Follow your heart in the early mix as they explore different routes down the back straight. So Provocatrice staying wide with Endorphin and Dream for Future. That is the trio that stay towards the outside running rail. More towards the left is Noble Memory, with those Starlit Destiny and Pegasus d'Azur, white and green of Wingy, as they race halfway down the back straight. And that trio to the right are starting to angle across. In midfield, behind Follow Your Heart, races Fantastic Fighter on the inside. Zaz is currently in the mix in midfield. Back through the order is Great Spirit, who is just preceded now by Iacovo in the Royal Blue. Back through the order is Zaz, along with Lamour de Vento, Bibi de Moulin, and Rose de Moulin continue as the final pair. Racing to the home turn, less than 700 metres to go. And up top, it is Noble Memory with Starlit Destiny now being scrubbed along. On the inside, Wingy, Follow Your Heart moves well in the quarter cap. Endorphin in fifth place. Then Iacovo and Dream for Future, Great Spirit running on as they take in the final furlong and a half. It is Noble Memory being taken on either flank. To the far side, Follow Your Heart. Near side is Starlit Destiny. They're away from Endorphin and Great Spirit as they head up towards the line. Follow Your Heart, it is that goes on.

0: to win by two lengths. Noble Memory or Starlit Destiny for second. Great Spirit was definitely fourth.
1: I think Storm Hustle is not that badly drawn in the six. On the Prowl in two, nicely drawn. And although Zipping Ruger couldn't stay with him early, should get a good run back on the inside. Out in box seven, off the chart, could be a little bit of a concern on his run tonight. So that's the final. It's a hot race. It's definitely shaped up to be almost a group race here next Sunday evening. All right, all in here for race number 10. The favourite at Even Money, number seven, Battle Speed. We are all set. Ready and racing. And clear last out was Winroo P, flying the Liz. Battle Speed crossed and led Jacqueline Hyde. They'll follow this outside. Winroo P, Forever Always. Next end was Punk the Rust, Fantastic Tarik and Blurry the Tailender. But in the straight, Battle Speed out in the centre of the tracks. Well clear of Jacqueline Hyde and Winroo P. And Battle Speed destroyed him. One and easy from Jacqueline Hyde and Forever Always has run third. Fourth home in the race is Winroo P, just in front of Punk the Rust, Fantastic Tarik, Blurry the Tailender. And the time around 19. 10. Number 7, Battle Speed, coming off a couple of recent seconds here in Goulburn, has got the money by Tommy Shelby out of Angelic Shadow, raced by the We Got The Lot Syndicate, Ken Markham the trainer. Number 6, Jacqueline Hyde, Keith Pedrana second. Number 2, Forever Always, Kayla Jane Coleman has run third, and we're just standing by for fourth, and they're about to come through now. The time in 19:15, the amended time, and then the official numbers are 7, 6, 2 and number 8, 4. 7, 6, 2 and 8 are the interims. 12:75 early, 6:40 home.
2: Race here, 3:20 about the 6 Be My Tiger. Set three minor placings from four starts here at the track and distance. And is having start number 19 tonight. So far has won three times with seven minor placings. $3.30, it's just the favourite. Two playback at $3.40. So the one win from 11 starts around this circuit here with four minors, but has won 11 times from 80 starts, so an experienced campaigner, and ran second at Terrelgan last start. So very little between those two for favouritism, and then not all that far away, numbers 3 and 4 equal third picks at $4.20. Dr. Exclaim and Dr. Odin. So behind the boxes, hope you've found a winner here tonight. Not all favourites, but certainly many of the winners, perhaps second or third pick in betting. And only one winner longer than about $5.60 so far. Moving in for the last, join you at Warrigal on Tuesday night. And they come up. Evens to join the line. Playback, Dr. Odin, Be My Tiger, and Yorkshire Girl Box 8. Just about ready. Last at sale tonight. And they're all in. Green light on. They're set to go. Ready to run. Racing, Even Dispatch, showing brilliant pace. Be My Tiger is across and away early. Three lengths in front, first turnover. Playback around those Dr. Odin, Dr. Vienna. Copter check the inside, Dr. Exclaim around it. One or two to Jack Hook. Three lengths away in second.

Out of Dr. Rosie for the Doctor's Kennels, Judith McMahon at 30 to go with five miners. Number four is first. Now the minor placings, two's run second, that's Playback. Three Doctor Exclaim is third, and fourth will go to number six, that's Be My Tiger. So the numbers on the last 4, 2, 3 and 6. 4, 2, 3, 6 to race 12. 5, 9, 2.

Double Agent in the one, Georgina Rose in two, Haha Herrera in the three, Sienna in four, Go Forward Tiger in five, Precious Wonder in six, Broadway Baby in seven, and Sweet City Halo is in the eight. Favorite in this one is Georgina Rose, opened at 260. It's come in a touch there to 250, did drop as low as 225. Sweet City Halo from 420 into 330. Double Agent also seeing a little bit of a dip as well, from $7 now into 650. Haha Herrera going the other way from 320. It's more than doubled out to 750. Precious Wonder is at $8. Go Forward Tiger at 18. Broadway Baby at 23, and Sienna is the rank outsider at $61. For the favourite, the two, Georgina Rose, last upstart here at Richmond over the 320, was a second place finish in a field of eight. Just before that, down to Victoria, racing at Geelong, finishing third in a field of eight. Last win.

0: one attempt, and that was a placing finish. That's the preferred option. Sweet City Halo. 5 starts in the career, 2 wins, 1 further placing. It is coming up off a last up victory here at Richmond over the 320. First in a field of 8, sired by the legendary Fernando Bale out of Sweet City Angel. So the past 3, though, has resulted in 2 wins and a third place finish. Good form for Sweet City Halo. This should be a goodie. Final check of the market. Still Georgina Rose, the favourite at 2.30. All getting loaded in now, and the green light is on. Second last race of the night at Richmond over the 320. Racing, beautiful start from Sienna out in front, but then overtaken by Georgina Rose. Sweet City Halo from the wide position now hops up into second. Then Ha Ha Herrera, Broadway Baby also making a movement. Precious Wonder started okay, but now trailing off very quickly. Still in control though, Georgina Rose, the favourite, will get it done ahead of Sweet City Halo. Then pretty tight between Ha Ha Herrera and also a pretty good finish there from Broadway Baby, but Ha Ha Herrera will hold on for third. So an excellent run there for Georgina Rose. It'll be the 2, the 8, followed by the 3, then the 7. And a little bit further back, it was tight between Double Agent and Go Forward Tiger, but it will be Double Agent then. And thereafter, Precious Wonder, Broadway Baby, however, inside the top 4. So 2, 8, 3, and 7.
1: A 3.0 the price for the favourite, Kuzguni Yazil, as we prepare for our second race. And just again to remind you, it's a Group 1 card at Istanbul to join us for race number 6 in the particular for our highlight of the day. So some top class action to bring you. We've had one winning favourite already on the day. Will we get a second? The favourite, horse number 1, Kuzguni Yazil, off and racing. And immediately, really well out the gate, was Bolger in the wide position in the orange silks. The favourite is Kuzguni Yazil in the blue and the red silks. Is having to be ridden along to take about third spot at this point in the race. It is Jonna who's going to take them on. Leads by a half length from Piango, with now moving into second is Kuzguni Yazil. About a length gap back to Bolger in third, in fourth spot, just about ahead of Miss Kubra, and the field pretty well spaced out as they head into this first turn, into the first quarter of the race. Further back in the field then is Pamuk Ella, also Aka Is, Fight For Me. Zina Min is also held up towards the back of the field. And last of all is the spotted cap of Sir Tarzi. Out in front, little change for Jilmar, who continues to show the way. With now joined on the outside, just about a half length behind, is the favourite Kuzguni Yazil. Tracking into third position now is the all dark blue silks of Pamuk Ella. Then comes Bolger in the light silks and the black and white of Guzul Halum. Bolger comes next, and further back in the field, Aka Ziz is now beginning to pick one or two rivals off. But the leaders are now gone to Kuzguni Yazil at 700 metres out, just about ahead of Jolmar by about a length at this point. Then comes Piango, who's moved into third, and the front three are probably about 4 or 5 lengths clear of the remaining rivals led by Bolger. Coming into the straight now, and Kuzguni Yazil has taken an early attack at the lead and moves 2 lengths clear and travels powerfully. With Jolmar still in second, Piango's going to try and close the gap. Further back in the field, Zinnerman's making a good bit of headway on the leader, which continues to be Kuzguni Yazil out in front. Just about level now with second is Zinnerman, who's travelling well on the rail in the black and white, but still the one to catch. 250 metres left to go. Kuzguni Yazil beginning to wander across the track a little bit as Zinnerman begins to close. Also getting there is Akaziz at the final 200 metres. Kuzguni Yazil, but here comes Akakiz making a late dart for the line and passes. And Kuzguni Yazil is passed by Akaziz, who hits the front and is going to win it. Akaziz is the winner, beats Kuzguni Yazil, and Zinnerman fades into third. So all change at the finish, because Kuzguni Yazil ran around a little bit, looked as if Zinnerman was the one who was set to catch the favourite, but instead it was Aka Kiz who stayed on powerfully to secure the victory. A good success from Aka Kiz turns over the favourite in second, because Kuzguni Yazil

still, and Zinnemann finishes third. Let's just confirm the all the other placings in behind the field. Pretty well stretched. Akaziz beats Kuzgeni Yazil. Third place goes the way of Zinnemann. Fourth place, and indeed, actually, the fourth began to make a bit of eye-catching headway, was Piango, who was actually ridden up for the pace for a lot of race. So Piango is the fourth place finisher, and a long way clear of the fifth.

Runners are heading to the boxes here. Last race, race 11. Bedrock Dino, the favourite for the last. Bedrock Dino drawn box number one. He has had two starts from box four. Looks a progressive type. Bedrock Dino drawn the inside. And we're looking at 155 about him. The other dog in the race that's given a strong chance is number eight, which is Manhattan Magic. It's currently at $2.30 now. Manhattan Magic. It's had two goes from the pink for a win in a second. So, former Victorian dog. And is certainly adaptable from outside box draws. The other trio are at bigger odds. Edhana Philip, number two at 31. Dashing Darling, number four at 21. And number six there, Long Gully Jack, at 34. Punters think this is a race in two. Bedrock Dino coming here first time, and the dog that has been here before, Manhattan Magic, at the start. Final race. Race number 11, back racing here next Sunday. Angle Park, the venue tomorrow night. And they're about to get set for the last here at 150, Bedrock Dino. Nothing really happening in the market here. Manhattan Magic still at 240, now 230. So both have had pretty much strong support, the red and the pink. We'll soon find out in the last here. Bedrock Dino runs favourite. Drawn down low here. Green lights on. Good luck, punters. The last of 11 at Gawler tonight. Set to run. They're ready. Set. Racing. Bedrock Dino jumped out pretty well. He just can't lead. They're crossing him early, although he's driving hard. And around them comes Manhattan Magic. And between them, Long Gully Jack. Favourite eventually won that war, Bedrock Dino, and now led. Fourth is Dashing Dali. And last is Edhana Phillips. So eventually, Bedrock Dino gets the better of them here. Turning the corner, it's four in front. Manhattan Magic and Long Gully Jack fight out the miners, but Bedrock Dino wins. Manhattan Magic second. Third is Long Gully Jack. Fourth, Edhana Phillip. And Dashing Dali last in. The last favourite is home here. He had to work for it, though, Bedrock Dino. He wasn't the quickest out. 22.88 the run. Eventually, though, once he was able to find his feet and hold the inside, he's been just too strong. 1.86.2 on the last here. 1.86.2. Four lengths the winning margin by a length and a quarter. Shirley Barber, the winning trainer.

On the way to the boxes now, racing 11, the second last, over the 340, number six out, one the red is Dundee Spike, two checks, Parisian Jet, three the white Beard Time, and four blue Faith in Caden, five the yellow is Bluey's Girl, seven the black Fire Island, and eight the pink Screaming Demon. The favourite in now into odds on, number three Beard Time, $2.50 into $1.85 as runners start to arrive at the boxes. So Beer Time comes off a couple of seconds at Nowra back in June and then ran fourth here at Bullide, his next run over the 472, and he hasn't raced since, so he's had a couple of months off the scene. First run at the 340, he's only had the six starts for the one maiden win, and that was over the 400 here back in April. Second elect is number two, Parisian Jet, 330 to 420. I was happy to stay with Parisian Jet over the favourite. He comes off a win at Richmond last start. Finished the race off strongly, and that followed placings at Richmond and Goulburn, and then another win at Richmond in late August. The dog's going really well at the start of his career. Parisian Jet will be on speed, and he'll put himself right into the race as they move over. And Screaming Demon, number eight, is $3 out the 360. He was a winner over this trip here three starts ago from an inside draw. So runners behind the boxes, collars and leads off, and about to be called in. And it's pretty big odds for everything else in the race. So Beard Time just gets back to $2 now, but the money has certainly been there for him. So the second last here, 11 of 12 here this evening. And we're just about right. All in, green light, Lua Travels, we are all set. This is race 11, favourite well tried in the three. Ready. And racing, coming out running was Dundee Spike, landed in front now from Parisian Jet, and Beard Time goes to the outside, getting across Screaming Demon. They're followed by Bluey's Girl, Faith in Caden, last was Fire Island on the corner. Beard Time moved off, Dundee Spike the inside, they were followed by Screaming Demon and Parisian Jet, but Beard Time in front will win. Beard Time got home from Screaming Demon, maybe Parisian Jet out very wide, might have grabbed third right on the line.

1910. Number three, Beer Time, the winner by Aston Trainer. Number eight, Screaming Demon. Keith Pagina has run second, and it is a photo finish for third. Parisian Jets out wide, Fire Island's on the inside. Now here come the numbers 3, 8, and 1. Dundee Spike has run third, and number two has run fourth. So it's 3, 8, 1, and 2, the entrance. 3, 8, 1, 2. A length and three quarters in favour of the winner. A length and a half, second and third. 12.94 early, 6.23 home. 19.17 there was the overall time after race number 11.

Nabib and so Indy, they loaded. Queen's Bounty's ready. They're working with Floral Kingdom. So for all the SABC viewers and those joining us, you can see the visuals and get a feel of what it's like to be in the gates. As we call it, your ringside. Calvin Nabib on the side of the partition as Floral Kingdom they're just attending to. So there's two runners locked and loaded. Bet with Colossus Pools, exclusive on www.tote.co.za maiden plate. Favorite number 12, Predator's Crown at 1.90 and 1.60. They now fitted the hood to Floral Kingdom, who went down to the start very alert, stretching out beautifully. Probably pressed to the front, and Predator's Crown will be chasing around. And let's see who leads. Floral Kingdom comes in, hood's on. Queen's Bounty, a little bit fractious in 11. A grey Lagatha the Queen. Just lifting her hindquarters and lashing out every now and again when they put the pressure on. They've released the pressure, and Lagatha the Queen, half obliged, and now becomes motionless again. Hood goes on. Lagatha the Queen. Nicholas Patel rides. R26.40 on the tote. Blazing Bell waits in the background. Gold sleeves and cap. Yeah, baby. Favorite Predator's Crown. Behind gate 11 in the background. Lagatha the Queen. She just gives them a little bit of hope. And then she sticks up for a while, playing cat and mouse with them. Lagatha the Queen. Queen's Bounty, handlers up there. In fact, all three runners installed have handlers up with them. So Indy, Floral Kingdom, and Queen's Bounty. As they'd say in the sales ring, third and last call for Lagatha the Queen. Time's about to run out. They've tried just about everything up to the gate. Final opportunity at the 11th hour goes in, does Lagatha the Queen. So a sigh of relief for the connections there. Gate closed. Blazing Bell. Predator's Crown to join the lineup. Yeah, baby. 1400 meters, gates 5 and 12, and they're racing away. Floral Kingdom just jumped out for a stride, but is there, but look right, circumnavigating them is Predator's Crown and gets over with a degree of ease, absolutely cruised across into the lead by 2.5. Yeah, baby in second, Floral Kingdom on the outside third. So Indy further back in the running. Then we have Queen's Bounty, just a day to that is Blazing Bell, and Lagatha the Queen, the grey at the back of the field. Favourite towing them along, doing the by in the bidding, the flashy looking Predator's Crown and Sean Veal going past the 8 peg by a length and a half. Floral Kingdom is waiting in second, and the fractions outside standard. Then we have Yeah Baby, just gets a niggle on the inside. Blazing Bell at the quarters. So Indy, Queen's Bounty, and Lagatha the Queen has 7 to go. Favorite travels on the bridle. Predator's Crown, 450 to go. Sean Veal says, let's go and put it to bed past the 400, and Predator's Crown bounds away by 4 lengths. 300 to go, and this one sailed away. Predator's Crown with her eyes on the prize, 4 lengths clear. So Indy's come out the pack and chasing late on. Predator's Crown, the last 100, just needs to keep up the momentum. So Indy is lashing home late for second, but Predator's Crown won a little bit easier than a length. So Indy, 7-8 lengths, yeah baby. And then we'll get back to that fourth position after Yeah Baby. That was Queen's Bounty, but it's all 12 Predator's Crown. You'll see Sean Veal just looks over his shoulder because she just gets a little bit lazy under him for a stride or two. He then picks her up again, and she wins easier than that margin.

0: Coon opened at 190, shortened even further to 150 now. Next best, Florida Line, running from that inside box. It's at 350, same price that it opened at. Did drop as low as 320 at one point. And then Mapunga Shine with a bit of a jump up to $8, followed by another jump to Our Inspiration at $18 for our favourite Ripped Raccoon. It's coming off three straight wins at Taree. Can it make it four in a row here at Richmond? All loaded in now. Green light is on for the final time tonight at Richmond over the 320. Racing, lovely jump made there from Ripped Raccoon out in front. I'm Bored in at second, followed by Florida Line. Then a little bit further back, Impress Rousey, along with Mapunga Shine, Our Inspiration, She's Our Joy. Then right at the rear, Ripped Raccoon still in control here, but a bit of a wide berth will open up a passage for Florida Line. Florida Line nearly took it, but a good recovery from Ripped Raccoon. Just held off that late advance. And then also Mapunga Shine in for third, followed by Our Inspiration, tucking in for fourth ahead of Impress Rousey. Then She's Our Joy and right at the rear.
1: The five runners head towards the back straight inside the last mile, led by Murano and Tony Picone. Augustin Madame and Yacomo, the only three-year-old in the lineup, stay more towards the inside. Snow Player stays wide. And then Orozon Dure, not quite the force he once was, but still with a couple of listed wins next to his name this season, a six-year-old now, Orozon Dure. Christian DeMuro, no more than three lengths behind the leader. The bat marker is Siri, the mare with Orion Lemaitre. So heading towards the last five furlongs and yet to really get racing in our feature race here at Strasbourg this afternoon. It is Murano by a length, Snow Player poised on the outside in second. Yacomo is now just motivated for the first time. Orozon Dure travels strongly in fourth place. And still last of the five is Siri, racing towards the top of the straight. 500 metres left to go. Orozon Dure peels out more towards the middle of the track, coming more stand side the favourites as they head towards the last 350. Far side is Murano. Gambling Christian DeMuro on the near side delivers Orozon Dure. Snow Player staying far side back in third. Siri and Yacomo, they are split by the width of the track here. Orozon Dure near side. Murano far side still just about the leader as they head up to the line. Murano and Orozon Dure. Murano springs a surprise. Orozon Dure under the stand side. Only second. Back in third was either Siri or Snow Player, and Yacomo was last of the five. Well, it's Murano who wins for Tony Picone and Henri Alex Pantal. The Mont de Marsan winner has beaten Orozon Dure. Do you blame Christian DeMuro for exploring a route near side? It's hard to know. Two beat three. One and four in a photograph. Five was last of the five. Murano held on. Made most to win our listed feature.

On the way to the boxes for the final event, race 12, the Gap New South Wales Masters over 340. We've got one, the red Aston Mandez, two checks, Mighty Savannah, and three wide Up and Way. Four blue, Long Island Blues, six to green is Wagulga Lass, seven the black Orson Jimmy, and eight the pink Prince Sal. On the way to the boxes here for the last of the evening.

All right, the final event here at Bulleye. Runners are on the track and on their way to the boxes here for the last. It's the Masters to finish with over the 340 metres. And having a look at the market, number two, Mighty Savannah, $3 is now getting the $2.60 with the latest updates. And now in the favourites of Mighty Savannah. Number three, Up and Way, $4.20 out to $6, has been easy. Number six, Wagulga Lass, $3.80 into $3.20. So certainly has had support, Wagulga Lass. Seven, Orson Jimmy, remains solid at $6.50. And eight, Prince Sal, $5.50, now out to $7. So the favourite here, Mighty Savannah, she's been out of form. A couple lately here at Bulleye, a couple at Maitland. A couple of those runs have been in Masters class. And he is pretty slow early. He gets back in the field and drawing the inside off this start is not an advantage for him. So he's going to need a lot of luck here, Mighty Savannah. Wagulga Lass, the kennel mate. She's the winner of 16 races here, 14 seconds, 6 thirds from 56 runs. She won here in a straight fifth grade 4 starts ago. That was back in July. And since then, she's had 3 runs, 2 at Maitland, 1 up the straight, where she has been well beaten on each of those.

0: Prince Al, number 8, just drifting out to $8 now. She's drawn perfectly out there. She's got the speed. She's had two placings here in her last three starts, both in Masters class. They were both from box 7. She led up on both occasions, beaten 2 lengths on the first occasion and 3 lengths the next occasion. Both of the times was beaten by Deliberation, who'd probably be nearly favourite in this. So I think she's well drawn. She'll come down quickly from the outside, Prince Al. So I was happy to stay with her. She's getting out the good odds. We'll Google us, obviously, if she pings the start. She's a main player here. 7 Awesome Jimmy. Been in Masters class for a while. Went off the wide draw in Masters 4 starts ago at Goulburn, although has been unplaced on a couple of occasions here. And Long Island Blue, number 4, wanted a bit of value at the $18 out the 23 if you're playing the exotics. Happen Way can begin, but he does like to use the track and probably won't help a couple of them drawn outside him here. Okay, so they're at the start of moving over. So equal favourites now, Mighty Savannah with Google Lasses in the 280. So the money comes pretty late here for Wagulga Lass, and now shares favouritism. Collars and leads off and about to be locked in. So Bulleye is back here on Tuesday, Twilight Tuesday. 11 races starting at 3 o'clock. And of course, Bulleye back here again next Sunday night with the final of the Million Dollar Chase Regional Series. And it's virtually a group race, hot field here. And be another great meeting here next Sunday. All right, in they go for the last. Hope you've enjoyed the coverage and found a winner. Cool conditions at Bulleye and windy conditions also. All in, green light, Lewis Travels. We're all set for the last here at Bulleye. Ready. And racing, and nicely away was Mighty Savannah, came out today, but Wagulga Lass was able to head it off, getting across Prince Al the second, Mighty Savannah third, followed by Up and Way, Aston Mandez, Orson Jimmy dropped off from Long Island, blew in the strike, Wagulga Lass clear, holding down second the inside, Prince Al running on Up and Way the second, but Wagulga Lass, the start won it for her, Wagulga Lass beat Up and Way, Long Island Blue flashed up, might have grabbed third right on the line from Mighty Savannah, not much in it, just behind him then Prince Al, along with Aston Mandez, and Orson Jimmy at the tail, and they've run around 1940. Well, being fresh was the key, and she's timed to start beautifully with Wagulga Lass to win her 17th race here by Aston DB out of Doonside Gangster. Jason Keller, the owner, Lewis Galea, the trainer. It's a photo finish for the Miners, just waiting for them to come through. The time will be around the 1940 mark, 13:17 early and 6:24 home. Now, number 3, Up and Way Out Wide, has got second, Vince Spiteri. And third, we're just waiting for the judge to decide on third for our exotic players. So it's 6-3. Further photo for third. It goes to 2. Mighty Savannah has run third. And fourth, the number 4. 6-3, 2, and 4 of the interims on the last. 6-3, 2, 4.
1: Has not been seen on the turf before. A fourth and a third place finish on the poly track as well. So just waiting for these two-year-olds to load as we gear up for a competitive third race of the card. And we'll be, as we head towards our Group 1 action to come later in the day. Race number 6 is our Group 1 highlight. Do make sure to stick around for that. I feel just beginning this loading process now. And just another quick look at the betting then. Favourite at 2.2 is Alpha Centauri, horse number 2. 2.6 the price for Wind of Romance. 4.5 for horse number 5, that is Sky of Khan. 7.0 for horse 6, Let It Burn. 20 for horse number 3, Rosamo and Mr. Azel. And 60 is the outsider for Silent Tunguska. The outsider of the field as it stands. So we still await the main bulk of the runners to be put towards the starting stools. Our third race of the day, we'll go on to the poly track after this one for a couple of races, well, for one race actually. And then we head towards back on the turf ahead, as I say, towards that Group 1 contest, local time 4:30. It's very much one to look forward to indeed, right. And for the last few of these to

get towards the gate. Favourite remains to be Alpha Centauri at 2.2. Wind of Romance at 2.6. 4.5 for Horse 5, that is Sky of Khan. A bit of change actually. Now we go 1.9 for Alpha Centauri. So the favourite is being backed. 2.6 for Wind of Romance. 6.0 for Horse 5, Sky of Khan. 7.0 for Let It Burn. So significant support there for Alpha Centauri after that nose defeat on debut. Runners all seem to be taking the preliminaries pretty well. All of these have had the benefit of experience. Alpha Centauri and Mr. Azel, the only two runners in the field yet to have a second start. So be interesting to see how these runners all fare from a professional point of view. Alpha Centauri will be the next to load. All eyes on the favourite here. 1.85 now price of Alpha Centauri. 2.7 for Wind of Romance. 6.0 for Sky of Khan. Let It Burn at sevens. Alpha Centauri continues to attract interest. Pretty short price favourite now, Alpha Centauri. Sky of Khan, a little bit keen behind the starter stalls. Mr. Azel also yet to load. A few more runners to enter the gate. Third race of the card, 1600 metres. This conditions race for the two-year-olds. Alpha Centauri continues to head the market. Just a few more runners left to go. And Mr. Azel is going to be drawn the widest in stall number 7. Alpha Centauri in stall number 6 is being put towards that starting stall now. Mr. Azel, to edge towards the gate. Taking another turn. 1.90, the price for Alpha Centauri. 2.7 for Wind of Romance. The pair of them were pretty tightly grouped at the top of the market, but Alpha Centauri has really established favouritism quite strongly ahead of this contest. Right, so we're almost ready now. Mr. Azel is going to move towards the starting gate. And we'll be shortly ready to go. Stalls handlers just trying to get the last of these two-year-olds in. 1600 metres the distance. Alpha Centauri heads the market at 1.9. Race 3 of the card here at Istanbul. We've got a action-packed card. 8 races to bring you. Sorry, 9 races to bring you even. Throughout the course of the day. Mr. Azel, the horse who's one of the most inexperienced rivals. He's going to be put towards the gate, trying to get this horse in. It's proving a little bit challenging. Stalls handlers just doing their best. Alpha Centauri heads the market here. 6 minutes past post time here. Leading to a delay, which is far from ideal here, but... Right, Mr. Azel is now emerging towards the gate. I can see the stall handlers just at the other side. It's probably going to pop through the little gap on the bottom anytime soon. Still having trouble getting in. Mr. Azel. Little change in the betting market ahead of this race.

0: Not quite sure why the stall handlers decide to put them in the gate so particularly late. I don't sort of counter for any issues here, but yeah, now 6, 7 minutes past post time, and it's not the greatest a surprise that the inexperienced 2-year-old is the one who's going to prove troublesome, to be honest. But there we go. Mr. Rizal is trying to be put into.
1: Off and racing. Away they go, over 2,700 metres. And Noble de Source will pick up the lead early on from Natibel and nearside Niku Shack. Green Jacket in fourth place belongs to the favourite, Noman's Point, who overtakes both Narcos Dupan and Ninio de Malak. The first seven are completed by Napoleon de Gagou in black and pink stars, racing two up on the brown and yellow of eight, Nocato Jolie. It's black and yellow, to be honest, ahead of Nectar Transien. Back trio include Nurpren, Nia Louvivier, and two lengths further detached is the 11, Namor de Montfort. So as they race past the winning line, Galloper Natival reduces the field to 11, and the market leader is about to take over. Noman's Point, off the track for a couple of months, will take the lead into the next bend. By a length to Noble de Source, Niku Shack in third, followed by, in fourth place, Narcos Dupan. Stars of Napoleon de Gagou and the red sash of Ninio de Malak complete the front sextet from Nakata Dorli and Nectar Transien. Nerprun in the blue jacket is towards the rear of the field with Namor de Montfort, as now Neil Duvivier is off trot. Heading down the far side of the course and up top, it is Niku Shack, who has retaken the lead from Noman's Point. As they make the climb towards the last five furlongs, Niku Shack, Noman's Point. Third belongs to Napoleon de Gagou, racing on the outside of Noble de Source. Here's Nectar Transien, who is charging forward with Namor de Montfort. And Neil Duvivier now back on song here. Nocato Dorli between rivals, with Nerprun well back still. As they head out of the back straight, Ninio de Malak is now dropped out to be last. Heading towards the home turn, 5, 10, 11 and 4, the front quartet, as Noman's Point comes back to Nectar Transien. Noman's Point on the inside as Niku Shack goes off. Galloping, or rather Namor de Montfort goes off galloping, 10 from 5, 4, Napoleon de Gagou is the latest to crack, here is Nocato Dorli, now thundering home on the outside, trying to get to Noman's Point, who's still the leader with 200 metres to go, Nocato Dorli picks up the lead and extends away, Nocato Dorli moving clear and canters home, Nocato Dorli beat Noman's Point in second place. Third went to Narcos Dupan, and fourth was Ninio de Malak.
0: Samo, Alpha Centauri, length off, probably 2 lengths off the lead, and a nice position on the rail in fourth position. Sky of Khan, a length behind the favourite, and Silent Tungster continues to remain the back marker. Coming into home with around 500 metres left to go, and this back-to-back runner-up Wind of Romance leads the way, seeking the first victory. Turns of the jockey, looks to see where the main market rival Alpha Centauri is, and Alpha Centauri is taken wide for a challenge. Wind of Romance still travels well, 300 metres left to go, and the leader has a lead of about 2 lengths as it stands. Alpha Centauri is now beginning to get going. Also Sky of Khan in the yellow and red. Wind of Romance in the pink continues to lead, but here comes Sky of Khan to lay down a challenge. Sky of Khan going to put it up to Wind of Romance. It's between these two as they pull clear of Alpha Centauri, but Wind of Romance finds more in the last 100 metres, and Wind of Romance is going to do enough to hold off Sky of Khan. close in the end for third between Let It Burn and Alpha Centauri. I will confirm all the placings with you shortly. Just a reminder that Mr. Azel was withdrawn at the start, so we went about horse number four at six ran in the in total. So Wind of Romance, it was a confident ride from the jockey, and it has been rewarded. Victory over horse number five, Sky of Khan. Meanwhile, close for... Yes, close for third. We're going to have to wait for the photo finish for third spot, unfortunately, between Alpha Centauri and Let It Burn, horse number six. Let It Burn really finished quite strongly in the closing stages.

0: 23-10, the shortest price now, 7-2. Proper money here late for number one, Music is Life. Number two, Fort Usher, from 10-1 into 11-2, so note that. Three, Slytherin is at 3-1. Then we got horse number five, War Empress, at 28-10. Danube at 6-1. Now the Boss has drifted out to 16-1. So has number eight, Ultra Quick. So Alison Wright's got two runners in the race, number three, Slytherin, and horse number eight, Ultra Quick. Ultra Quick has blown out in the market, 9-2 to 16-1, whereas Slytherin remains firm there, Alison, at around 3-1. Do you have a preference, Vasti, for either or?
1: I think Slytherin probably would prefer it to be on the grass. His wins have been on the grass, so that's a bit of a concern. And, you know, Ultra Quick is, does his thing. He's an honest horse. Just worried that they don't all just go too flat out and he sort of falls in the hole. But they've both well, and hopefully they can run into the money.
0: Rikesh, the horse has done well for him. I mean, Rikesh is a big supporter for yourself and Kevin. We don't get to see him at the race as much, but he loves his horses, and you guys have done well with this horse for him.
1: Yeah, he's been an absolute gem to train, and you know, we're very grateful for all the support we get from Rikesh. And I probably have one or two more runs and then look for a nice home for him.
0: How's the stock looking for the season, Alison? We're now nearing the end of month two of the season. It's still early days, but youngsters coming through coupled with your older horses?
1: Yeah, Dees, we've retired a lot of our older horses, you know, so we're a bit down in numbers, and we've got a couple of nice babies, and, you know, your hopes lie on them.
0: Yeah, talking about your hopes lie on them, youngsters, any three-year-olds still left to come out?
1: Dees, we've got a couple, but nothing, you know, that's
0: stand out.
1: And you know, I think there's horses that will win their races and stuff like that, but certainly don't see a champion amongst them, unfortunately. But, you know, you try, they could come to the course and surprise us. So, you know, we live in hope.
0: Recently, your son tied the knot, and you'll be hoping that soon yourself and Kevin can be grandparents as well. I'm sure you're looking for that next chapter.
1: Yeah, I'm sure it's not something that I think about, but becoming a granny, but...
0: Sure.
1: I'm sure you know, everyone that become grandparents absolutely adore their grandkids, and I saw it in my mom and dad with Gary being their first grandkid. So, yeah, it's something to look forward to. So let's see.
0: Thanks for your time, Alison.
1: Thanks.
0: Lovely. Just a little giggle there, Warren, about becoming grandparents, because, yeah, and that's what happened recently.

0: with their son who got married. And let's have a look at the market.
1: No, I'm shocked. Absolutely dumbfounded by the market, to be honest with you. Such drastic measures in the market.
0: I'm way off. You know, and I've been chatting to a few trainers on how accurate it is race time. It's uncanny, isn't it?
1: Phew.
0: It's actually scary.
1: Scary. The money is flooded for Music Is Life into 33-10, 4-1 a slight E. So the flood of cash for Music Is Life. Fort Usher's finding support 10-1 into 5.5-1. Slytherin's been well supported into 3-1. War Emperor supported into 22-10. Danube 5-2, 6-1.
0: Unbelievable.
1: Now the boss was well backed into 5-1. And you can now get 25-1.
0: Unbelievable.
1: Now they think, well, okay, you want to offer 25-1, we'll take some of that, because now 20-1. Now the boss. Impossible to start 25-1 now the boss. Also got a bit of a chance. Ultra Quick, 25-1 off the 4.5-1. These are huge drifts and shortenings, and this is a betting race of note.
0: You know, if you are one that follows this now and you are no more an anti-post market player, you are a player that waits race time, there's only one else you'll go for.
1: Music Is Life.
0: That's it.
1: Absolutely.
0: And I don't have that in my play. Not even in my pick six.
1: Okay. Well, it's one of those things, Deez. When you go back, Music Is Life, the last time he was a winner, he beat Position of Power, who's a very nice horse. But that's how the market is. And
0: I like six here, Warren. I really like six.
1: Danube, yeah, no, absolutely. It's got to have a chance, Deez. I've gone Swingers Boxed 1-3-5, War Emperor, Slytherin, and Music Is Life for a place, but it's a competitive race, Deez. Wow.
0: Speed will be on as well. You know, it's a small field. We guarantee the good tempo, and it's all going to be up to this apprentice, one of them, to get you through leg one off the pick six. Sheldon Peters with the call.
2: Closer to the camera, the money horse. Number one, Music Is Life, from 14-1 down, 33-10 at one stage, now 9-2. Slytherin's in. War Emperor is on low. Now the boss steps up. Music Is Life, Damien Pillay. Fort Usher, Blaine Marks Jacobson. Anasma Saheb on Slytherin. War Emperor, Danube. And away they go. Slytherin just a step slow to go with the starter said go. Look right, Danube set into flight early. The black cap goes on to lead by a length and a quarter. Ultra Quick is the challenger early on. The big, bulky individuals right there with the white cap. Just off there, Music Is Life, Slytherin, War Emperor. There's a line of four with Niall the Boss on the outside. And Fort Usher taking a seat to the back end of the field but saving ground. Danube sets up camp in front by three parts of a length. Ultra Quick on a double hold in second past the eight peg. The money horse, Music Is Life, scraping paint in third. Then there's three around him. Slytherin, Niall the Boss, War Emperor between them. At the back of the field, Fort Usher. There's only four lengths top to tail. You could throw a blanket over this field. Danube be there throughout. Ultra Quick, the first one to attack. Music Is Life waiting for the rails run. Slytherin starting to get a little bit closer. Still Danube goes on to the 300-meter marker. Music Is Life is now applying pressure, and Fort Usher's made up a whole lot of ground between them at the 200-meter marker. That's the one to beat. Here's Fort Usher and Blaine Marks Jacobson coming to put them to bed the last 100. And Fort Usher going one way, and that's to the winner's enclosure. Music Is Life second, Danube third, and then we had Slytherin in fourth. Fort Usher in the blink of an eye started to weave the passage. So number two, Fort Usher, was only about 4.5 lengths off them, but they were concertinaed and just split through coming to the 200-meter marker. Fort Usher, the Global View, Classic Racing, PTY Limited, Mr. Willie Peters.
3: Two divisions of a Class 4 handicap over 7.5 furlongs. They're staying more towards the middle to outside at the back straight. as Too Good for School is one of the early pace setters from La Flandrine to the outside. Between them, one of the greys, Cuella, as they race through the first couple of furlongs. Lou Precieuse in the next group with You've Got Sail front rank. To the inside of Wilmot completes the front sextet as they prepare to exit the back straight. Akamasoa covered up in the white and pink colours, now racing nearest to this camera with Nikulia Fowl and the white and yellow of Adwan. Two lengths away, Topinomba has Seventh Wonder directly in behind, and Secret Glory can't go this gallop for the five lengths tailed off at the rear of the field. So meanwhile, Onomate up top, Too Good for School. Lead by two lengths is shaken along with less than 600 metres to travel. And again, they are coming near side. Too Good for School going the Otters and Duray route, with Cuella right there in second place. Far side, You've Got Sail with a couple of lengths to find. More in the centre is Nikulia Fowl with Lou Precieuse and Akamasoa as they head towards the last furlong. Cuella has picked up the lead from Too Good for School, running on Akamasoa and then Topinomba very late in the piece here, but this is all over. Cuella driving clear in the hands of Augustin Madame prevails by nearly four lengths. Second place was Too Good for School. Third, Akamasoa. Topinomba and Seventh Wonder has done well in the situation to get fifth. 5-8-9, 4-12. 5-8-9, 4-12.

Ready then for race number four. We've caught up quite quickly after the delay from our last race. Very, very close betting heat in this race as well. 4.0 the price for horse number seven, the chosen, the favourite for our 2,100 metre handicap for the three-year-olds. 4.25 for Arno Rebel, horse number eight. Six is for horses one and three, Sociable B and Mazatlan. Sevens for horse number two, Racing Rapture. 7.5 for four, Shevchenko. 8.5 for horse five, Riyadh. And tens for Azra Inat. All runners with a pretty good chance in this race. It is as

0: closer betting heat as you could possibly find, I'd have to say. The Chosen, though, is the one who narrowly edges it, having produced a really good second place finish last time out. This horse looking to continue that good run after, as I say, that really good second place finish last time out for the Chosen. 4.0 the price. Was last seen running over 1,500 metres. We're, of course, up in distance quite significantly this time, which makes this horse of fairly significant interest this afternoon. That is the chances of the favourite, the Chosen. 4.25, 4.0 is the price. Just waiting for the final ones to load now. And that will be Shevchenko. Maybe Arno Rebel, can't quite see. It will be, actually, it will be Racing Rapture into that stall number five. The Chosen heads the market 4.0 for our fourth race of the card. We're almost ready to go. And off and racing very slowly away out the gates was Shevchenko in the, Arno Rebel towards the back of the field. Shevchenko, though, is the one who leads us along. Leads by about a half length from the Chosen in the favourite in the white, red and black silks. Then on the rail is Matsalan coming into fourth position. Sociable B, two lengths off the lead. On the rail in fifth, Azra and Nat. Racing Rapture comes next. Then Rihad with the back marker remaining, the slow starting Arno Rebel. Shevchenko in those black stars continues to lead the field. The Chosen about a half length behind from a wide position. Matsalan continues to race in third spot as Sociable B is next in the field to just behind, about a half length in front of Azra in Nat. And then further back towards the field comes Racing Rapture. Arno Rebel continues to be the back marker. So Shevchenko, a little change in this field, probably the only change being that now joining the Chosen into second position is Matsalan. Needs to take a position up just behind the leader, who continues to show the way by probably about a length at this point. The Chosen takes a wide position. Matsalan comes next. Then Sociable B. Azra and Nat's got a nice position on the rail. Racing Rapture and taken wide for a challenge is Arno Rebel, who's just trying to get on terms with Riyadh. Shevchenko then turning for home, the leader, leads by a length. The Chosen now run along. Matsalan still travels nicely in the blue cap on the rail. Arno and Nat's been travelling powerfully in behind. Is now going to try and challenge between rivals. Also looking to get involved is Sociable B. Bit of change up front because Matsalan has hit the front, but immediately joined by Azra and Nat in the brown. So it's between these two as they pull a length clear of the remainder. Matsalan in the blue. Azra and Nat in the brown. Azra and Nat finding a little bit more, moves about a half length in front in the last 100 metres. Azra and Nat ahead of Matsalan, and Azra and Nat is going to power to the line and defeat Matsalan with Sociable B running on into third and Racing Rapture finishing fourth. So one of those runners who just was tucked away in behind runners travelled nicely into the straights and then put on the turbo when required. Azra and Nat is the winner of race number four. Matsalan always went nicely throughout the race, just couldn't quite hold off this fast finishing winner. Azra and Nat finishes a good second. Sociable B will take third spot. Good run from this horse. So the winner, horse number six, Azra and Nat, beats horse number three, Matsalan. Third place goes the way of horse number one, Sociable B. Fourth place to horse number two, Racing Rapture. And then the fifth place finisher is horse number seven, The Chosen.
1: Voilà.
2: Eh ben, merci pour ces précisions.

about to head out onto the track for the third race here at Vincennes. 2,700 metres, Class A mounted trot for three-year-olds. 13 of them. Favourite 9. They're off and racing for our first mounted trot of the card here at Vincennes. It is Nina Rose who emerged with the lead ahead of Neptune, Chant and Mutan Elise with right towards the inside, the stars of Nyama Berry, who has galloped. Heading down the straight. Neptune Chant and hat-trick seeking Benjamin Rochard. Yet to taste defeat here today. And wins in races 1 and 2. Orange Cap by 2 lengths over Nina Rose and Newton Elise in 2nd and 3rd. Nostra Vero in the maroon sleeve jacket races upsides Naturally Star. Nova Astoria Shock is in company with Nemesis Dumets in the white and green, the driver crouching lower in the saddle as they make the descent. Going the other side of the pegs is Naturally Star, who's off trot. Back through the order is Nipal Misa in grey and pink. Upsides Nina Fox in orange. Blue jacket of Nausicaa de Corbury and the blue and yellow of New Girl of Mamat are the final two. A few gallopers down the back straight, including Neptune Chant, who has gone. The other one, Newton Elise, meaning Nina Rose has inherited a lead as this field begins to thin out. 4-9-7. The first three now as they head towards the far side with 6 furlongs remaining. Nina Rose, light pink. From in second place, Nostra Vero, maroon sleeves and cap. At work to keep up is Nemesis Dumets, who is a little bit short of room on the inside. Nipal Misa is closing in on the front trio, along with the smooth traveling Nanika Dupont. New Girl of Mamat and Nina Fox the next two, followed by Nyama Berry, who is last. Heading towards the home turn. 700 metres to go. 2, 6, 10, 11 and 12 are out of the race as Nina Rhodes leads them towards the last third of a mile. Nipal Misa second. Nostra Vero pushed along third. Nova Astoria shocked to the inside. Nanika Dupont and New Girl of Mamat are also closing in and making headway wide on the track. Nina Fox follows these and is the bat marker. Nova Astoria Shock is squeezing through on the pegs as New Girl of Mamat picks up the running. Picks up the lead and goes 3-4 lengths clear of Nanika Dupont in second. Nina Rose toiling on the inside. Between them is Nipal Misa, but New Girl of Mamat is away and gone here and will oblige in emphatic style. New Girl of Mamat, the one, beat 3 Nipal Misa. Back in third place will be Nina Fox. 4-13 Nanika Dupont. 1-3-8-13.

last time out. That was nearly 4 weeks ago here at Strasbourg. Filly by Gustav Klimt. Former Ballydoyle inmate in Ireland. Money line favourite was the 8, Nossington, Fridavella Scar. Can't believe that Delphine Santiago is in this race, because she was at Martinique yesterday, believe it or not, and she won 3 of the races on the card. Best looking, no longer favourite, Verdansk is the market leader now for Delphine. All set. Off and racing for the first division of a split class 4 handicap over 1550. 7.5 furlongs the trip. Belvedere Palace to the right began best with the red cap as once again they race wide down the far side of the course. No hanging around here. Fireman and Marva also show speed with between rivals the blue colours of Nossington. Then a couple of lengths away, Golden Brown with Little Lady in the red and yellow colours in company with the favourite Verdansk in the white and yellow silks. Golden Brown to that one's inside. A Glorywood back through the order with best looking currently. Grey Bell last but one as they exit the back straight. And up top it is Fireman, who leads here by a length and a half to Marva in second place, peeling away from the running rail. Belvedere Palace and Hattrick Seeking, Eddie Arawan, Red Cap in third, followed by Nossington and Little Lady 4 and 5. Pushed along Verdansk. Then came Canet de Salar in the quartered silks. Away to the left is Grey Bell. Held up best looking with Verdansk last but one. Golden Brown can see them all as they take in the last two furlongs. Stand side. Belvedere Palace running around Nossington between the Marva. Away to the left, Little Lady is coming through with its bid now as they take in the final 100 metres. It is Nossington in the hands of Frida Valascar being taken on by Little Lady, who gets up in time. Little Lady beat Nossington. Back in third was Best Looking and Verdansk was fourth. It is Little Lady who makes it a double for Orion Lemaitre. 12's chance, the 10. Little Lady beats the 8. Nossington third, Best Looking fourth, Verdansk. 10, 8, 3, 1 and 7 to our last at Strasbourg.

So the runners are about to load the starting stalls here. So going in, Unicorn Milkshake goes forward. Next one to go in is Celtic Storm. Charmed Boy is about to load. Charmed Boy going into stall number one on the inside rail. Glen in Rome, the next one to load. Bowden's about to load. Penlan Icon just leaves, one to go, Frontier Legend. Good afternoon, Gordon. So last one goes in, that's Frontier Legend, that's it. They are set and they're off. Very awkward start for Charmed Boy, coming out of stall number one. And away smartly is Frontier Legend with Unicorn Milkshake to the outside. Celtic Storm just in behind them. Bowden's Blue Jacket now going forward, taking a closer order as they round the loop. Further back to Penlan Icon's got two behind. Charmed Boy is one of those. The other one is Glen in Rome. So they're going towards the top of the hill, and it is Unicorn Milkshake who has the lead in this, the Wee Brian Riley Memorial EBF Restricted Maiden. The leading margin for Unicorn Milkshake's a length and a half, with Bowden's Blue Jacket in second place. Frontier Legend, Red, White and Blue Silks is in third. Celtic Storm buried in mid-division, being followed the inside by Charmed Boy, three off the fence, Penlan Icon and then Glen in Rome. Down the straight towards the last five furlongs, they're just shunning that inside running rail, and it is Unicorn Milkshake coming down the centre of the course with a lead of about three quarters of a length. To the right, Bowden's. To the left is Frontier Legend. And they are being followed by Penlan Icon, who's trying to take closer order. Glen in Rome tracks the leaders. Charmed Boy's the far side. Celtic Storm waited with, but in truth, they are closely grouped with three furlongs to gallop. Now they meet the hill, and it is Unicorn Milkshake who has the lead from Frontier Legend. Bowden's now called on for an effort. Celtic Storm, Black Sleeves to the right, been asked to pick up. Further back to Charmed Boy, who's chased by Penlan Icon and Glen in Rome, heading inside the final quarter of a mile. Bowden's throws down a challenge to Unicorn Milkshake, and Bowden's takes over. This newcomer for the Charlie Johnston yard moves on by about two lengths. Celtic Storm is giving chase, disputes second with Unicorn Milkshake, and then Charmed Boy 100 yards from the finish, and it is Bowden's with a nice lead. Must be about five lengths clear, will win on his debut. This son of Australia wins. Bowden's wins, Celtic Storm second place, third goes to Unicorn Milkshake, and then Charmed Boy.

looking at Shaw Rye and Paul O'Brien. Good team here, Paul O'Brien and Harry Durham represented. She's quite a keen going mare. She was second in a couple of novice hurdles, then a bit disappointing in two handicaps. Returns after 109 days layoff in a obviously quite weak contest and is a shade of odds on, 11 to 10 on. Might be the trainer jockey combination swinging that a little bit. Get a Rose is second favourite, 15 to 8, off since April when third at Newton Abbott. Didn't run too badly, getting a lot of weight here, and could be a player, but I think she needs to get the weight because her overall form is pretty average. And then the outsider, surprisingly, I think, Gale Force Chopper in picture, who made all the running at Worcester 16 days ago at 150 to 1. Obviously, that was a big step forward, but she showed a good attitude in that race and proved quite difficult to pass. There was a number of horses that had every chance of going by, but she kept going, and she might just get her own way on the front end here if Shore Eye is dropped in, which the way they're walking around looks as though that might be the case. Shore Eye, you just see on toes, number two there, just can be a bit keen. Runners will be coming out onto the course shortly. Shore Eye, even money now, 6 to 4, Get a Rose, and 4 to 1, Gale Force Chopper.

runners about to walk forward towards the starter. Just waiting for the flag to go up. There it is. Coming forward, led by Gale Force Chopper, who made all the running up to Worcester. And they're off. And Gale Force Chopper and Liam Harrison possibly looking to repeat those successful tactics last time when 150-1 and successful on the outside. Getter Rose, so going right up to Gale Force Chopper, and then Shawroy is held up in the early stages by Paul O'Brien as they race down the back straight. One more flight to take in the back. 2 miles the journey here in this Dominic Hill Accountants and Thorne Civil Engineers Mayor's Handicap Hurdle. Gale Force Chopper, the leader, from Getter Rose, Adam Wedge in second, and then Shawroy last of the three. At flight number two, and Gale Force Chopper hopping across it and lead by about 3 to 4 lengths to Getter Rose, and then a length and a half to Shawroy, held up last of the three. Racing around the bottom bend for the first time. And Gale Force Chopper just accelerating a little, increasing the tempo around that bend, and goes 5-6 lengths clear now of in second Getter Rose, who gets a lot of weight here from her two rivals, and Shawroy still held up at the next. Gale Force Chopper over. And now they race on to the second of the two before the winning post. Gale Force Chopper, Shawroy the inside of Getter Rose. So racing up the run in here with a circuit left to go in this 2 miler, 9 flights of hurdles to jump in all, and Gale Force Chopper bounding along in the lead from Getter Rose in second and Shawroy last of the three, heading on to the next. Oh, we had a bit of a look there. Gale Force Chopper, well, she did, I should say. Gale Force Chopper straightened though by Liam Harrison from Getter Rose and Shawroy. Racing up the hill and round the top turn, coming to the end of a circuit of the course. The order the same. Gale Force Chopper by a couple of lengths to Getter Rose, and no move from Paul O'Brien on Shawroy, who didn't jump that one too well, just went through the top of it. Racing down the hill once again. A little bit of a run to the next flight, which will be 3 out. Gale Force Chopper from Getter Rose and Shawroy. That's been the order. That's been the 1-2-3 throughout the race so far as they approach the next. Coming into a take it, Gale Force Chopper over okay from Getter Rose on the outside, and Shawroy still travelling quite strongly in behind. So racing into the bottom bend, and there's now only about 2-3 lengths to cover the three runners here. Gale Force Chopper being challenged now by Getter Rose. Shawroy is back in third, so racing into the final turn. Gale Force Chopper from Getter Rose, who looks to be going much better than Gale Force Chopper, and no move yet from Shawroy, who's about to be pulled out for a challenge. They race on down towards the second last. Gale Force Chopper on the right. Getter Rose has just gone on now from Shawroy at the second last. It was Getter Rose that led. Shawroy in second, then Gale Force Chopper on towards the last, and Getter Rose by a length and a half and a good jump. Shawroy in second. Can she bridge the gap? It's 2 lengths now, 2.5, as Getter Rose stretches away from Shawroy, and Getter Rose wins under Adam Wedge. Second Shawroy, and Gale Force Chopper last of the three.

Kante approaching here. Advanced Sen. Feature race is a Class D over 2,700 metres. Just the 13 of them for the big betting race today. Market leader is the 9, Jalouse Delivery. In dark green for Eric Raffan, one of the last to head out onto the track with Anna Dorcagna. They're off and racing. 7 to 11-year-olds, Class D over 2,700 metres. Race 4 here at Vincennes is Kante. Dada Daronco winning the break early from Jane Cash. Into the inside is Juna Delu as they make the run towards the first left-handed bend. It is Dada Daronco in front of Jane Cash, second, third, Juna Delu, 4, 8 and 7, followed by Junki and Gitana Valle out wide, making significant progress. Faxima leads or ends the leading half dozen as they race down the straight. They are followed by Aris Rivoise, who is right towards the back of the pack, preceded by Dilvejet and Jalouse Delivery. Held up also is Toscana Southwind in that back group of 5. Heading down the straight with around 1,800 metres to go. Making the descent at the end of the lane, it is the 12, Gitana Valle, Benjamin Rochard, with 2 wins already so far today. And has the lead by a length and a half to Jane Cash, and Dada Daronco second and third. Juna Delu is next, black and grey silks, followed by the orange of Faxima, who's made up a place on Anna Dorcagna in yellow and green. Junki now a further 2 positions away, racing in 7th place ahead of Diva Daronco and Toscana Southwind. Favourite well back at this stage is racing on the outside of Junki. That is Jalouse Delivery coming into view with a dark green jacket. Has 3 rivals behind. Dilvejet, one of those. Iris Rivoise is another one. And Idul Jalari, for a first mention, is last of the 13. So around 5 furlongs left to go in today's Kante race. It is 12 Gitane Valle. From Jane Cash in second place. Juna Delu is in third, followed by Dada Daronco. Then between rivals is Diva Daronco, making ground now with Toscana Southwind 3 deep and completing the front sextet. Faxima against the pegs, trades blows with Anna Dorcagna and Jalouse Delivery. Back quartet made up of Dilvejet and Junki, followed by Iris Rivoise and Idul Jalari. They're all intact here with less than 400 metres to go. Gitane Valle in pole position. Mounting a challenge now is Juna Delu, with Jane Cash short of room on the inside. Bearing down on these is Diva Daronco and Dada Daronco right on their tail. Jane Cash hits the lead and will take the money. Jane Cash. Diva Daronco in second, third went to Gitane Valle, and fourth was Juna Delu. Kante success for Jane Cash, who lands the prize here by 4 lengths going away. Diva Daronco in second place, Gitane Valle third, followed by 7 Juna Delu, and 4 Dada Daronco.

quick update on the betting as we await Dara O'Keefe taking his mount for our first race. Number 7, Manila Boy, is the 7-4 favourite. And number 4, Danny Power, is next in the market at 11-4.

Danny Power arriving at the start, joining the other 10 runners for the opening race of the festival, the Kinnis and Charleville Cheese 3-year-old hurdle over 2 miles.

White flag raised, off and racing in the opener. The Kennesla Charleville Cheese 3-year-old hurl, 2 miles the trip. And as they head down the far side, a good run to flight number one. Manila Boy is the early leader.

Behind them on the inside, Dunmore, Danny Mullins with alongside Danny Power and Darragh Diddell, Mark McDonough. To the outside of Connor of Mally and Philip Enright. Behind then, Julie's Moon, John Shinnick. On the inside of that one, as they head up the straight, is Wipe Away Your Tears and Alan King, the back marker, Premier Princess Philip Donovan, as they clear flight number two, the first of the two hurls in the straight, where Premier Princess again made a mistake at the back. Onto the flight in front of the stands, Mnella Boy leads, Chairman for Life continues in second spot. Disputing the third, Hello Garda, the red and white between horses, the inside Sonny Corleone towards the outer Danny Parr. The leading five followed away from the stands by Dunmore, a break of a couple of lengths to Connor of Mally with Did Tell. To their outside is Julie's Moon. Just behind them, Wipe Away Your Tears, and at the back, Premier Princess, as they turn left-handed and head across to their next flight, which will be number four. Mnella Boy leads by two lengths. Chairman for Life second. Hello Garda, the outside, a definite third. Length and a half away to Sonny Corleone as they clear this one. Jumping up on the outside of Sonny Corleone was Danny Power. Then about two lengths to sixth place Dunmore as they continue on to their next. Flight number five with an extended advantage. Mnella Boy from Chairman for Life second. Hello Garda remains third. Fourth spot Danny Power. Pushed along in fifth for a few strides Sonny Corleone, and behind them is Dunmore, followed around the far turn by Did Tell towards the outside as they continue across with just three to jump. Heading for their next flight, Mnella Boy out in front, leads by less than four lengths. Chairman for Life up on the outside, Danny Power. And they go on from Sonny Corleone as they clear that flight. Mnella Boy made a slight mistake but leads by a length and a half. Chairman for Life second. Danny Power is a close third on the outside, a break of four lengths then to Dunmore trying to make some headway, with Sonny Corleone the inside and behind them driven along Hello Garda, and they're clear of the remainder as they continue across on the approach to the straight. Two flights to jump and they swing in, and Mnella Boy still leads. Danny Power within a length of the leader now. Chairman for Life in third. Behind them Dunmore, Sonny Corleone, and around the outside is Hello Garda as they swing in and face their second last flight. Mnella Boy with Danny Power challenging on the stand side. They've gone on from Chairman for Life. Hello Garda down the outside. At the second last, Danny Power lands in front. Goes on from Mnella Boy in second. Chairman for Life third. Hello Garda the centre of the course. But at the final flight and over it, Danny Power is clear. Mistaken second Mnella Boy. But it's Danny Power winning well for John Queeley. A chance spare ride for Darragh O'Keefe wins by a wide margin. Chairman for Life second, Mnella Boy third, Hello Garda was fourth.

0: So it all depends now how solid this betting support is for Blue Steel. Is it the real right money, or Bangkok Magic's going to be just too good?
1: I hear you. Absolutely, I hear you. Because this is serious money about the one horse, and he's a beautiful son of Eric the Red out of Popover. His mother was trained by Alistair Gordon, if I remember correctly. And Popover stands at the farm where this horse was bred, Hopes and Dreams Stud. And, of course, Clifton Stud have bred Bangkok Magic. And they're here up in KZN. So, yeah, the fractions, the speed's going to be on with this horse. A little bit of sweat on the neck for the one horse, because he can overboil now and again. But, yeah, Keegan's going to have to be sharp and very sharp.
0: Yeah, there's a different horse. It's Blue Steel, not Who Blinked. But it seems like we've all seen this movie before. But is there a climax and a different end to the result? Well, Blue Steel's going to go off. That we know. And Bangkok Magic is the horse that's going to be chasing him down. It looks to be the race between these two. Anything else? If you've gone for racing fans, please, we're not putting you off. Because that's the name of the game. Every horse in the field has got somebody on it, and hopefully it turns out to be the right horse for you. 1 and 6. Let's see how this works. Race number 5.

0: Dubai dude moving in. Cadre Park's in gate 4. We'll keep an eye on gate 4, Cadre Park. Meerkat Moon, Blue Steel, Beyond All Doubt, Bangkok Magic, 1400 meters, and they let loose. Bangkok Magic just had to be eased slightly between runners and has lost for the time being. Where on the other hand, Blue Steel came out a rocking and a rolling by 2. Cowdre Park's on the outside in second, racing a little bit deep the first 250 meters. Then we have King of Spin to the inside. Dubai Dudes in the white. Towards the inside, Meerkat Moon, Beyond All Doubt. At the back of the field, we have Bangkok Magic, but it's only 6 lengths first to last. And it's Blue Steel doing the buying and bidding. Cowdre Park can be awkward, and he is awkward around them. He's run off the track before, and just having a look there, he's once again running off the track there, Cowdre Park. And it's Blue Steel on the inside from Dubai Dude in second. King of Spins waiting his turn. Beyond All Doubt gets the wake and the shake. Meerkat Moon further back, and Bangkok Magic gonna come through off the outside, still hands and heels coming to the 300, but it's Blue Steel by a length. King of Spins in second. Bangkok Magic now being asked to fetch him at the 200. He's slowly but surely starting to warm up on the grandstand side, and Keegan DeMello says, let's go boy, and he's gonna steal the show late on with a cracking performance. Bangkok Magic won it. Blue Steel, Meerkat Moon, and King of Spins. Well done to Greg and Gina Bortz, Justin Snaith, 100% strike rate, and Bangkok Magic, a 3-time winner. Another glorious win, and he's asked to fetch, but he's traveling really well, turning to the 400 and the 3. Then Keegan DeMello said, let's go. Took 3 or 4 strides to start attacking, but the way he finished off his races is unbelievable. A lot of untapped potential there. Blue Steel second. Then came Meerkat Moon, King of Spin, and as we said, keep an eye on Cowdray Park. He's known to run off the track before, and he's done exactly that today. But Bangkok Magic asked to fetch between the 3 and the 2. Keegan DeMello got serious, and he said, come on, big boy, let's go. He's still a puppy. He's still learning the tricks of the trade. He loves the poly, and I think only 6 months down the line, we'll see what he's actually really about, but he's done it in fine style once again. He's the son of Willow Magic, bred by the Clifton Stud. Well done to Justin Snaith, Keegan DeMello, Greg and Gina Bortz. His name is Bangkok Magic, and he unleashes the fire.
1: Colors, bright pink, blue epaulette, striped sleeves, Mark Goldstein riding Sangara. So the three runners, as in the first race, heading up the hill towards the 2 mile start, 11-4 on now, Arcturus Flame, Rawlin 9-4, Sangara 25-1 for the Henna's Gallop to Greatness Maiden Hurdle. Well, the market suggesting that this next race at Plumpton is a one-horse race with Arcturus Flame long odds on to make a winning hurdling debut. Sangara here, she is a daughter of Bungle in the Jungle. On flat form, she's got plenty to find on the ratings with both Rawlin, who actually had a higher flat rating than Arcturus Flame. Rawlin, formerly with David O'Mara, made a pretty underwhelming debut for the Moors at Windsor when trailing in last of 7, having had some useful form in the past. So a little bit of a question mark there. Arcturus Flame for the prolific James Owen team. A winner once on the flat, but again had quite a good level of ability and should enjoy the ground. Certainly looked like it when he began to move to the start. Arcturus Flame here in the hands of Johnny Burke. Looked as though he was very at home on this good to firm in places ground. It's a shame that there are 2 non-runners, and a shame that Dan Skelton's taken out his 3 runners today. So we're left with 3 runners again for this second race. Arcturus Flame 130 on, 5-2 Rawlin, Sangara 25-1.

runners coming out onto the course. Starter in position. Flag raised. Rawlin coming forward just ahead of Arcturus Flame. They're some way back from the tape at the moment. So Rawlin and Arcturus Flame coming forward together. And the flag is dropped, and they're off for this Henna's Gallop to Greatness maiden hurdle. Again, 9 flights to be jumped. Quickly to the first, Rawlin on the inside of the odds-on favourite, Arcturus Flame, and the outsider, Sangara, is a little adrift in these very early stages, starting on down the hill. Arcturus Flame on the left, on the outside, under Johnny Burke, the outside of Rawlin and Caelin Quinn, and then Sangara and Mark Goldstein. Heading down towards the second flight. Arcturus Flame wide of Rawlin, and Rawlin just a little skew-whiff there on the inside, went to the left. So Arcturus Flame momentarily had the advantage and still leads by about a head or a neck heading round the bottom bend with Rawlin right on turned on the rail. And then Sangara. Heading towards the two flights before the judge, and then a circuit to go after that. So on the right is Rawlin, on the left is Arcturus Flame, the market very much pointing in his favour. And again, Rawlin just away to the left and was a little untidy, drawing an ooh and an ah from the crowd. And again there, but landed running, Arcturus Flame on the near side, and then Sangara. So a circuit to go in this 2 miles maiden hurdle. And the two geldings, Rawlin on the inside of Arcturus Flame, remain just ahead of the filly Sangara as they jump the next. And Rawlin put in quite a big jump there, good jump on the inside, less left-handed. Arcturus Flame to the outside. Both of these horses had quite respectable ratings on the flat, quite a good level of form. Heading now past their starting point and into the downhill back straight. Rawlin on the inside of Arcturus Flame. And over, Arcturus Flame has jumped very efficiently and accurately so far. Heading down the back straight, they race as one, stride for stride. Rawlin just holding sway on the inside of Arcturus Flame, beginning to trap on down this hill, and they pull clear of Sangara. Could be an important jump coming up. They're racing at a much greater pace this time. Rawlin on the inside of Arcturus Flame, who was very good out wide. And then Sangara. And now heading into the bottom bend, and Arcturus Flame has gone a length ahead of Rawlin. And they are clear. They must be 12 lengths clear of Sangara. Rawlin trying to come back at Arcturus Flame on the inside. Both being pushed along now. Arcturus Flame and Johnny Burke. Johnny now really asking the favourite to stretch. And he goes two and a half lengths clear of Rawlin in second as they head down towards the second last. Sangara back in third. Here is two out. And Arcturus Flame over well. Rawlin just a bit untidy on landing, a little nod. And now down to the last. Arcturus Flame, oh, good jumping. Obviously taken well to the jumping. Arcturus Flame didn't really put a foot wrong and comes readily away for a hurdling debut success. Arcturus Flame in a canter. Well clear of Rawlin and then Sangara.

Well, good afternoon and welcome along to coverage at Adana this afternoon. Local time of 4:45, the expected time of our first, and the loading process has begun. 12 runners in total for a handicap for the Arabians. This sees the current market leader as number 4, Tayyar, who is 2.20 and shortening in the market. Comes here off the back of some okay performances, a good second on penultimate start. A winner back in June when winning over 1,400 metres, has stepped in distance, up in distance since, but is back down in trip today, and that should see better of this four-year-old. One of the greys in the contest, 2.20 in the betting. It's 4.50 for number 1, Arslan Oglu. It is 5.50 for number 6, that is Canmer, and 7.0 and bigger prices the remainder, as they are quickly getting the loading process underway here for the first of our 10 races at Adana this afternoon. We start proceedings with the 1,300-metre handicap for the four-year-old Numpur Pyramid Arabians, where Almas will be one of the final ones forwards. Just waiting on the final couple to complete the line here for our opener. We are waiting on number 2, Ozgunal, and favourite number 4, Tayyar, in the red with blue braces, largely white cap for number 4, Tayyar, who is the 2.20 market leader, drawn in stall number 12, and will be the final one of these to go forwards to complete the line of 12 in the opener. Ozgunal will be penultimate one forwards, white and yellow half jacket, red sleeves and cap, in company with the 7, Bubukan. And we're waiting on the 4, TR, who is one of the final ones forwards here. So 2 to go when they load Ozgun out forwards into stall number 6. As mentioned, TR, who comes here off the back of a 9th placed effort, but better form prior, a 2nd on penultimate start, a win of 5 efforts ago, pretty much all on this surface. And takes a large chunk out of the betting here at 2.20. One of the slightly darker greys. There's the 7, Bubulkan, a far lighter grey, yellow and red chevron. And we'll be moving forwards into stall number 8 as one of the final two to go forwards here. They're just having problems with the 8, Alimenda, who caused a little bit of a problem a moment or two ago. And again, has now just been taken away from the starting stalls. As you can see, their jockey to the right, the yellow and blue spotted jacket, I think he's going to get back on board, Alimenda, who has been very difficult for stalls handlers as they now load Bubulkan forwards into stall number 8. Still 2 to go. Numbers 4 and 8. That is Tayyar and Alimenda. Alimenda in stall number 7 was a winner on penultimate start. He's often a type that'll put in a good performance and then a terrible one after. He was a winner 4 starts ago, then was 9th, then a winner once more, and 7th when last seen. So he'll be hoping for a return to winning form here today, albeit he has to step up and even go forwards, it's fair to say. He's been a little bit difficult in the preliminaries. Now, stall 12, Tayyar moving forwards, and Alimenda will be the final one forwards into stall number 7, will complete the line, goes in. All in. 12 runners total for a handicap over 1,300 metres. The opener here at Adana. Oh, I'm breaking the starting stalls. Breaking the starting stalls. Number 5, Ruzgar Delen. As they were about to jump. Hasn't gone very far, fortunately. But number 5, Ruzgar Delen, has gone through the front of the starting stalls. I think it's just going to canter around the back and reload. Hopefully that's the case. Just getting upset next door was the one drawn in stall number 6. Now that is Ozungalp, who just got a little bit upset, but has calmed back down now, as I would imagine that 5, Ruzgar Delen, is going to be reloaded into stall number 5. 2.20 for Tayyar, it's 4.50 for Arslan Oglu, 5.0 Canmer, and bigger the remainder as they try and get Ruzgar Delen back forwards, having broke the stalls just a moment ago. And is coming in. All in once more. 12 runners total. Handicap 1,300 metres. They're off and racing. Favourite Tayyar got a good break from stall 12 away to the right. The largely red jacket, blue braces, white cap is one of the first to show. Away to the far side, also showing the early running, the hoop jacket of Balak Ghazi has now been joined by Tayyar and passed by Tayyar. They're well stretched out early on here as they move down the back. And it's Tayyar in the red who leads from on the outside, Alimenda, the yellow and blue spots in second.
Red Sleeves of Özgünlaup is next in third position, with wider to those Rüzgardelen and Siminoz trying to get a little bit closer. One of the greys in the contest going on from Bubukan. Well stretched out here, Almas would be a good 15 lengths off the pace as they turn right-handed, exiting the back straight. They've got just over 600 metres left to race. And Tayyar has now been sent for home, leads by a length and a half from Alimender in the yellow in second. They're pulling a few lengths clear now from Salahayet back in third, going away from the red and yellow of Demidrov and Kizi. Turning in for home, they've got 400 left to race. And Tayyar has taken it up and still leads by two lengths. Over Alimender away to the right in second, Salahayet continues to sail. Look at the green and yellow of Arslan Oglu. He's picking off rivals one by one, moves up into third, but still a few lengths to make up. It's Tayyar with the lead. Here comes Arslan Oglu in the green and yellow. In between them is Alimender inside the final 200. It's Tayyar to the far side, now joined by Alimender. The final danger is Arslan Oglu. It's Alimender and Arslan Oglu to the line. They go Alimender and Arslan Oglu. It's going to be close as they head towards the line. Alimender holds on. Alimender, the winner from Arslan Oglu, back in second. A few of them staying on late in the day, amongst them Salahayet. Success in race number one. The handicap over 1,300 metres for number eight, Alimender, who has been brave in front there to get back to winning ways. As mentioned prior to the race, often puts in a good performance, then a bad one. Well, his latest effort was slightly below par, but that's much better today. And wins to get the better of the late challenging.

They're walking forward towards the starter. White flag is up. Off and racing in the Kinaila Cheestrings Irish EBF Mayor's Hurl. Two circuits, 10 flights of hurls ahead of them. Easter Bonnet, the early leader, leads by 4. As they head to the turn, it'll bring them away from the enclosures. In second spot is Tumbling In, and then towards the outside, Sea Coral, and towards the inner, Lunay Crew. As they make the swing, that brings them on to their first flight. Easter Bonnet, bowling along out in front under Brian Hayes, leads by best part of 4 lengths from Tumbling In. Darrow Keefe deputising for Mark Walsh. Lunay Crew is next, the inside Keith Donoghue, and on the outer, the yellow and blue, Sea Coral and Simon Tarns. As they cross the junction of the tracks and head on to flight number 2, Easter Bonnet, with a clear advantage of about 3 lengths to Tumbling In. Tumbling In closed up to be within a couple of lengths of the leader over that. The other pair together, Lunay Crew and Sea Coral, as they make the turn, directly opposite the stands and head on towards flight number 3. Easter Bonnet extends her advantage again, goes on by 4, Tumbling In second. A break of about 3 then to the other pair. Lunay Crew the inside and alongside the Sea Coral as they come to jump this flight. The third, Easter Bonnet bowling along in front from Tumbling In, and a break of over 4 lengths to Lunay Crew, a definite third now, and at the back of the quartet, Sea Coral, as they continue on this long approach to the straight on the first circuit in this Kinaila Cheestrings Irish EBF Mayor's Hurl. Approaching the turn in, Easter Bonnet continues to show the way, leads by less than 2, tracked in second by Tumbling In. A break of almost 4 lengths to Lunay Crew in the pink, white and black colours, and the yellow and blue at the back is Sea Coral as they turn into the straight, head on to flights 4 and 5 that'll bring them up past the stands. Easter Bonnet towards the inside, there with the white face, Tumbling In second, Lunay Crew to the inner, and Sea Coral last of the quartet as they head onto the flight in front of the stands, last one after another circuit. Easter Bonnet, Tumbling In, continues to track the leader. Lunay Crew in third has gone away from Sea Coral as they head up to pass the judge. Easter Bonnet, Brian Hayes, by a little more than a length and a half now to Tumbling In. Darrow Keefe second, about 3.5 lengths then to Lunay Crew and Keith Donoghue, and a break of 6 or 7 to Sea Coral, trying to remain in touch at the back under Simon Torrens as they go into the turn. It'll bring them away to flight number 6. Easter Bonnet, Tumbling In second. Lunay Crew is closed up behind them, and a break of about 6 lengths to Sea Coral as they go to jump this flight on the side of the course. Easter Bonnet, Tumbling In, Lunay Crew, and a break of 5, maybe 6 lengths to Sea Coral as they cross and head on to their next flight, which is 4 from home. The lead is down to a little over a length. Easter Bonnet in front, Tumbling In second. Lunay Crew tracks them. A break then to Sea Coral at the back. Tumbling In made a slight error there. Easter Bonnet increased the advantage as they make the left-handed swing directly up to the stands and head across on the approach to the third last flight. The leader by a length, Easter Bonnet. Tumbling In remains second. Lunay Crew in touch in third, and a break of 8 or 9 lengths back to Sea Coral as they continue across towards this third last flight. Easter Bonnet Tumbling In within a length on the outside. Lunay Crew is chasing them. And then a break of 10 or 12 to Sea Coral as they head on with half a mile to race and just the 2 flights to jump, and they turn in. Easter Bonnet on the inside. Alongside is Tumbling In, driven in third. Lunay Crew, and they have it between them, clear of Sea Coral as they continue across. Still on the approach to the straight. Easter Bonnet on the inside, the red and blue. The blue and pink up on the outside, Tumbling In. And within 2 lengths, but driven, Lunay Crew as they near the turn in. Tumbling In eases to the front. Easter Bonnet second. Lunay Crew trying to stay on under pressure. They're a long way clear of Sea Coral as they head up the straight. Approaching the second last flight, and Tumbling In stretches on. Easter Bonnet finding little, press for the second by Lunay Crew. Over the second last, Tumbling In clear. Lunay Crew has come through into second. Easter Bonnet third, and just jumping Sea Coral at the last. Over safely and clear, it's Tumbling In. A long way clear of Lunay Crew. Ease down, Tumbling In. Scores for Eric McNamara. Brings up a quick double for Darrow Keefe. Lunay Crew second, Easter Bonnet third, Sea Coral last with the 4.

And Andrew Mullin for Ian Jardine has the orange with the purple star and armlet, colours of Crown Tavern Lanark Limited. So they are the runners on their way to the start. For this, the Heineken Zero Drink Responsibly at Hamilton Park Handicap. Big thank you to Heineken for their sponsorship of this race. Impressa is the horse sitting at the top of the betting currently. So as the runners go to the start for a 3 o'clock off time, Impressa is showing at 3-1. Kilmac Air is 4-1. Royal Duke is the same price, 4-1 Royal Duke. Fear and Fast, the Musselburgh winner, shows at 5-1, with the Doon the Glen trading at 11-2. Supremissi is 10-1. Kyber Crystal 12-1. With Glory at 5:50 to 1. Runners then well on their way to the start.

So impressive. The 11-4 favourite at the moment, Kilmac Air, is training at 4-1. Fear and Fast at 9-2. Royal Duke is also a 9-2 with Doon the Glen showing at 11-2. Super Missy at 9-1. And Kyber Crystal, the grey, is a 12s chance with Glory, the outsider, at 50-1. Runners now about to go into the stalls for the Heineken Zero Drink Responsibly at Hamilton Park Handicap.

Supremacy about to load. So loading getting underway. Royal Duke about to move into place. Fear and Fast has the blindfold on. Supremacy getting a bit edgy in the stalls. Kyber Crystal goes forward. Impresso and With Glory about to go in. Now Kilmacare. Kilmacare goes in. Now Doon the Glen. So that's Doon the Glen going in. All in. They're off, and they're racing over 5 furlongs. The Impressor began well With Glory. The Outsider is also on the speed with Fear and Fast between horses. Orange Jacket and Supremacy in this, the Heineken Zero Drink Responsibly at Hamilton Park Handicap. Back marker early is Royal Duke, and it is With Glory, Fear and Fast, and Supremacy with Kyber Crystal widest of all. Doon the Glen is on the rail. Kilmacare is alongside, then Impressor, and Royal Duke remains at the back. So they're at halfway with Glory, Fear and Fast and Supremacy in the orange. Impressors wide with Kyber Crystal. Kilmacare, Doon the Glen looking for a way through. Royal Duke is under the pump trying to get on terms as they head now inside the last quarter of a mile. Supremacy, Fear and Fast, With Glory. Impressor to the far side with Kyber Crystal. Doon the Glen trying to mount a challenge. Royal Duke is staying on, and it is Supremacy and Impressor, those two, with Royal Duke and Doon the Glen trying to run on. Impressors in front of Supremacy, then Royal Duke. It is Impressor for a fourth course success, the winner. Second place, Supremacy, Royal Duke, Doon the Glen, and Kilmacare across the track for other places.

0: act of war, and her name is Vixen's War.
1: She wants to get a bit fierce. She is a little fierce, but yeah. Well under control. Well under control, but she's like a spring waiting to go boing.
0: Yeah, and then horse number 7 is the lowly weighted. The horse that's carrying 48 kgs, Arctic Fury, trading in double figures. Like the way this goes down, Silver Salute. Of course, we heard from Keegan de Mello that he thinks that the form should be good enough here with the daughter of Fersen Getrix. Just having a look at her overall form, though. You know, on her last start, she looks to hold number 5, Pretty Cara, on that run behind Another Dream. But it's now a different surface. And we're on the poly track here in KZN. Her one run on the poly track did come at a penultimate start, Silver Salute, where she faded in the running behind Ibiso. So we watched them go down to the start. Now for the betting, which has been on the mark today. We are looking at horse number 1, Say a Wish, 10-1. Horse number 2, Vixen's War. Some action from 11-2 to 7-2, race time 9-2. 5, Pretty Cara, that's trading at 28-10. The lowest price Warren was 2-1. This horse, Silver Salute, now 13-10. Lowest price was 8-10, 13-10 on the drift. And we met Stuart, the son of Doug Campbell, who's here for a holiday, spending some time with his dad. He came over to say hello. Immediately after he left the studio, this was not planned. It was an omen for both Warren and I. It was the young apprentice, Shelton, that came into the studio to greet us. So it was bang, bang, son of the trainer, the apprentice, and Arctic Fury, Warren. I'm glad to say that the 10-1 is no more. It's 8-1, 7-1, now 11-2. Because we were just looking for a sign. We both said, you know, this horse has got a postage stamp on his back. If you want to take on the favorite with a horse, maybe this could be the horse. Bang, bang, we got the clues, and some 10-1 was taken.
1: Yeah, 5.5-1, Arctic Fury. Absolutely, there's love around for the Denon Platina mare. I must say, she's looked $1 million. She's owned by Mr. Desjardins. He'll be watching in Mauritius. Alderman Haswell, Rajan and Marla, and of course, Mrs. Mayer. I think the Mayers are here. And the Mayers are here, I think. And David Southey bred this horse, Arctic Fury. So there is money race time. Number one and Sean Veal have just parted ways for a moment. That's a Say a Wish, but he'll get onto the back of that horse soon again. But let's have a look at this rerun. There's a rerun for Silver Salute, the favorite. Let's go and have a look and watch how she made up the ground.
2: Deepest water inside the 300, how much left in the tank? Soho Celebrity's the first to attack. The grey Heavenly Mafia's looking to move in. Another Dream's on the right-hand side. 200 to go, still deepest water by a length and a half. Heavenly Mafia, Another Dream is all of a sudden getting into the vicinity, and very quickly, here's Another Dream exploding into action. Peace Rose the inside. Another Dream from Peace Rose, Heavenly Mafia.
1: Okay, so that's the rerun. There's the horse going down to the start. And yes, Deez, we've liked this horse. You've got to like the coat. You've got to like the way the fluent movement, ears pricked, Silver Salute focused, using those hindquarters, pushing that hock area, really extending. And that's how you want them to go down. At 180, that's how you want them to go down.
0: Silver Salute last time out in that rerun at Hollywood Bet Scottsville made up 9 lengths, 400 to finish when drawn 9 out of 10 runners. It's now a small field of just 6 runners that she'll have to take on. So even though she may be dropped out, who knows, with the speed in the race with a horse like, you know, Vixen's War, and maybe even this lowly weighted number 7 Arctic Fury, tactics could change today. And let 48 kgs, you know, be more handy. But I think wherever

0: Keegan DeMello's got number six, Silver Salute. If she can produce the finish she showed last time out on the poly track this afternoon, she is the horse to beat, number six, Silver Salute. But we're just going to touch on a few runners. Racing fans, I know that the clock says due, but you have a bit of time because horses are still making their way down to the start. The horse that's giving problems there is Sean Veal's mount. You can see one of the handlers assisting Sean getting, say, a wish on the way down to the start, because Sean is off there. But the handler's got everything under control with the daughter of Gimme the Green Light. Coming back to horses, so we've given six, Silver Salute, airtime, which she deserves. She is the favorite. Five, Pretty Cara from the Wendy Whitehead stable. She's got the cheek pieces on. Now, that I think could be the key, because as much as Silver Salute was making up the ground last time out behind Another Dream, so was this filly. She made up six lengths, 400 to finish. And the equipment change, you know, often when you see an equipment change on the horse and then you watch the replay and you can understand why the equipment change has been made. And I can see just that with number five, Pretty Cara. So is she capable of reversing the form with number six, Silver Salute? I think she'll have every chance of doing so this afternoon. Number five, Pretty Cara. What's he trading at? R4.30 on the tote. Number six remains at R1.90. Now, let's give a mention to Arctic Fury from the Doug Campbell stable. We know what has happened pre-race with us meeting Stuart and the young man, Eriko Shelton, Sesingi. And we say hello to the guys at Maritz Fantini. You know, I mentioned it, I think, the last time I worked on course, that I was in the studio that day when he had his first winner. And I really enjoyed that interview, knowing where the young man comes from, the background that he comes from. So hello to the guys at Maritz Fantini.
1: Have you not watched his podcast?
0: No.
1: Minus 10 points for
0: okay,
1: you.
0: Okay, sorry about it.
2: He's got a great story, Dees. There yes. He is with his horse. Great, great story. He's a young man that's born and bred in horses and yeah, show jumper extraordinaire. Mm. That's what he is. Show jumper, and he go one better, gymnastics. You and I can't do gymnastics full stop on the floor. He does gymnastics on the back of a horse. I mean, dancing and swinging his legs over. And
0: ready for Boswell Wilkie.
2: Yeah, absolutely. Fabulous story.
3: Pretty much first and second now. Sean from James. Third, the Typist title, three lengths away to Rhythm of Life from One Dimensional and David Bass. Going to ride a quiet race at the back, trying to get her switched off. And Akaram is the back marker over the next. Premier Fantasy leading the way. Couple of lengths to Golden Garden in second, the Typist title in third. In fourth is Rhythm of Life, followed by One Dimensional and Akaram. Rounding the top turn, long way to go here, just under two circuits, 2.5 miles the journey, 12 flights to jump in all. Quickly to the next after the turn, Premier Fantasy comes in to take it over well from Golden Garden in second, and then the Typist title, Rhythm of Life, One Dimensional and Akaram down the hill. Premier Fantasy has been plying his trade over fences recently. Has certainly jumped the hurdles well so far under Sean Bowen. From Golden Garden, the Typist title, Rhythm of Life on the inside and the beige with the green armlets, then One Dimensional as they come in to take the next one, and finally Akaram. Running now to the turn, exiting the back straight. And Premier Fantasy certainly shouldn't lack for fitness here. Been on the go a little bit during the summer months and ran just over two.

Then the type is titled Rhythm of Life, One Dimensional. And down to the next, and Sean Byrne just seeing a stride some way back there, and the leader safely over. On to the next, Premier Fantasy from Golden Garden. Closing up a little bit, the type is title on the outside, One Dimensional, a bit closer. Then Rhythm of Life, Akaram is a bit adrift at this stage with a circuit to go. At this point, the Premier Fantasy really striding on and has gone five lengths clear. Moving on towards the flight going up the hill, Premier Fantasy. And jumps it really well again from the typist title. Golden Garden, One Dimensional, is still a bit keen into fourth place. And then Rhythm of Life and finally Akaram. Rounding the top turn, Premier Fantasy. They're closing up a little bit more on the leader. Once again, Premier Fantasy from Golden Garden. The type is title, One Dimensional. Getting much closer now, going into this one. David Bass saw a stride there on One Dimensional, and she came up well for him. She's still racing quite freely as they run down the back straight. Premier Fantasy, the type is titled Golden Garden, Rhythm of Life on the inside, One Dimensional, still getting cover as they run down towards the third last. Premier Fantasy and One Dimensional hard in behind Premier Fantasy, just edging out now, get a clear view of this next flight. Premier Fantasy just pushed into it by Bowen. One Dimensional landing

clear of Golden Garden. And then on the outside, the type is One Dimensional is looming up on the outside of Premier Fantasy. One Dimensional apparently full of running from Premier Fantasy. Then the type is Title. And she just has a little bit of a wobble going to the second last One Dimensional. Just greenness, but over in good style. Jumped it well. Here comes the last. One Dimensional going left again here. Jumped it well, though, from Premier Fantasy. And they're well clear of the type is Title. And One Dimensional, some promising runs in bumpers last season. And this is a useful start over hurdles. She wins pretty hard held in second Premier Fantasy, tight for third between the typist Title and on the near side Rhythm of Life.

one's in. And we've got Saharan Yelly, the blue and white. They've had a couple of problems with one or two of these. Stargate, number four, drawn in stall 10, had a couple of complications. Jockey just hopped off. And the same can be said for number nine, Hisley Gore, the orange jacket for number nine, Hisley Gore, who is drawn in stall number two. Looks to have settled down now, but just a couple of problems to make you aware of in preliminaries as the final three or four are waiting to go forwards. Now, there is favourite, I should say, the jockey on number four, Stargate. Favourite is Bellafina, number two. Stall three awaits as they are now loading forwards the red and yellow of Big Fortuna. We followed in by favourite Bellafina, who is 2.70 on the market. Solid form here. Second last time, a winner four starts ago. No surprise to see why so strongly supported as Stargate will be one of the final ones. Forwards, number four, goes into stall number 10 and looks to complete the line. Stargate is in. Temra Nizzi Total, race two. Conditions contest for the fillies and mares. Three-year-old and upward thoroughbreds. 1,300 metres the trip. All in. Temra Nizzi Total, they're set. And off and racing. Favourite Bellafina got away well from stall number three. The yellow, blue sleeves, white cap away to the left is one of the first to show. In company with Forlorn away to the outside, the hoop jacket with furthest out at this stage, the blue of Saharan Yelly. Just going away from on the inside, yellow sleeves of Big Fortuna, who is a couple of lengths then in advance of Hisley Gore. They're just going a couple lengths on from the black and white spotted jacket of Princess Bala as it's a strong tempo being set up top. And it is favourite Bellafina who leads. From away to the outside, Forlorn's getting closer. So too is Tech Negri, and Tech Negri is much closer than he has been for all of the journey so far. A further length and a half behind those trying to get into it now is Princess Bala with Saharan Yelly tracking those. Smart Children away to the inside also getting more competitive as they straighten up for home. And it's Bellafina who leads from Tech Negri away to the right. Far side Smart Children continues to stay on with them in company with Big Fortuna. And then behind those is Saharan Yelly heading on for the final 200, and Bellafina is picked up again here, quickened away by two or three. In hot pursuit is Tech Negri back in second, flying again from the rear is Saharan Yelly, but it is Bellafina up top, is going to make virtually all of the running. Nice display, gets back to winning ways. Bellafina to the line, wins. Easy Gear stayed on well into second position, close third, maybe Tech Negri with Big Fortuna and Smart Children in behind. Successful number two then, Bellafina in race number two has gone a place better than she achieved last time, a return to winning form. She's done that nicely as well from stall three, set all of the pace and quick and clear when required, turning in for home. Number two, Bellafina.

taking a turn, walking in again. Failing to go a second time.

Walking in again, white flag up, off and racing in race three. The Kanaila Bloom Feeds Irish EBF Mares Handicap Hurl. Again, 10 flights ahead of them as they head across to the first. Specialta, the early leader. Keen in second, House Ellie. Midnight Eagle close in behind them. As they go to jump this first flight, Specialta leads. House Ellie is close up. My Silver River Field, Midnight Eagle. Radiator Springs landed in fifth spot ahead of Iva Tiger. Towards the outside, Jeannie Macaroni. Then between horses is Sherzan, just ahead of Regards to Rose, Fraher Field. Chosen Chant is towards their outside as they jump flight number two. And head to the turn at the far point of the track. Out in front, Specialta leads by about 2.5 lengths. My Silver River Field has moved up on the outside of House Ellie, their second and third. Radiator Springs next with Midnight Eagle. On the outside, Jeannie Macaroni just ahead of Regards to Rose. Towards the inside, Iva Tiger. The outside, Chosen Chant. Between them in mid-division is Sherzan ahead of Pamper Lady. Behind them, the black and white colours on the inside, River Tara with the top white splashing out. Between them, Brosna Queen. Towards the back at this stage, Wonderful Every Day. And towards the outside, Binks. As they continue across on this long approach to the straight, Specialta leads by a little over a length to My Silver River Field running second, sharing the third spot, Jeannie Macaroni with House Ellie towards the inside, just behind them with the red cap, Radiator Springs, Midnight Eagle, and then as they make the turn, Regards to Rose. Wide of them, Chosen Chant, and the grey is Sherzan, Eye of a Tiger on the rail, in the predominantly maroon colours ahead of Pamper Lady and Fraher Field, and wide of them, Toon Tinnet, as they come on to flight number four, first of the two that'll bring them up past the stands. Specialta led, My Silver River Field towards the outside, Jeannie Macaroni, tracking them towards the inner, House Ellie. Just behind them, Radiator Springs, as they clear the flight in front of the stands where Specialta made a mistake, but recovers and retains the advantage of less than a length now to My Silver River Field. That's Specialta. And Jordan Gainford in the lead from My Silver River Field, Dan King in second. Close up on the outside, Jeannie Macaroni, Callum Hogan towards the inside, House Ellie and Danny Mullins. Alongside Radiator Springs and Darrow O'Keefe. Chosen Chant, Philip Enright has improved on their outside. Just ahead of Midnight Eagle and Connor Stone Walsh. As they head away to their next flight, which is number six, heading away from the enclosures. Specialta by a length and a half to My Silver River Field running second. And they're followed at this flight by Jeannie Macaroni. Radiator Springs jumps up between horses. House Ellie the inner. Chosen Chant is right with them. Regards to Rose on their heels with Midnight Eagle. Sherzan is next. And then towards the outside, Toon Tinna, the inside, the red and yellow colours of Brosna Queen as they clear the fourth last flight and head to the turn directly up to the stands. Specialta by less than a length to My Silver River Field. Jeannie Macaroni is close up. Chosen Chant the outside. Radiator Springs behind him on the inner. Then Sherzan, Midnight Eagle still in touch. Toon Tinna makes headway towards their outside. House Ellie pushed along, losing her pitch towards the inner. As they head across on the approach to the third last flight, Specialta still leads. My Silver River Field is second as they jump it. And they're followed across by Chosen Chant, making good headway up on the outside. Radiator Springs is right with them. Sherzan in the black and red colours. Fraher Field is improved behind them. Regards to Rose through on the inside. Then Midnight Eagle making headway from the back with the white cap is splashing out. As they continue across over 3 furlongs to race and 2 flights to jump and they swing in. Specialta driven, joined by Radiator Springs, Chosen Chanter, and the outside Sherzan. Just behind them is Regards to Rose with Fraher Field splashing out, trying to stay on as they turn for home. Radiator Springs, Darrow O'Keefe with Chosen Chant and Philip Enright. Down the outside, the grey Sherzan is challenging. Fraher Field trying to come there between horses. At the second last, Radiator Springs led. Chosen Chant from the back. Wonderful Every Day is coming there behind the leader. Sherzan is there. But over the last, Radiator Springs leads from Sherzan in second. Fraher Field between horses with Wonderful Every Day and splashing out on the outside as they go to the line. Over on the far side, Fraher Field is probably up ahead of Sherzan, Wonderful Every Day, Radiator Springs and splashing out.

Morocco the 7. Against the inside is Belgique, horse number 10, followed by the 2, Distillato. A back trio made up of Joiseau Poker Pro, Joyce Ango the 8, and in the brown and green is Joplin de Crua. Racing towards the far side.

0: Joyce and Go making progress ahead of Distillat. Both of those have relegated Joiseau Poker Pro to be last. Benjamin Rochard with the best view of all. It's been his day so far. Around about 500 metres left to go. In Love Decajul, Dominic Jett and Horacio de Cerici remain the first three. From Belgique on the move into fourth, ahead of Lorenzo Bocco and Journal in Time. Distillato follows these with Joplin de Cruat, Joyce Ango and Joiseau Poker Pro. It's In Love Decajul heading towards the last 200 metres. Dominic Jett, though, is looming up on the near side. Dominic Jett moves to the front and is in command. Dominic Jett wins again. The season he is having. In Love Decajul finished in second place. Could be Distillato for third, but we will confirm with the judge. Dominic Jett victorious again. Rules supreme over In Love Decajul and indeed Distillato third in advance of Belgique and Horacio de Cerici. 5-6-2, 10-4.
1: 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Call Me Betty is loaded. And now Persian Spirit.

So Thunderstorm Katie is loaded. Iris Dancer goes in. Persian Spirit's in. Now Lily Pearl. Annie Edson Taylor going in. Two to go. Pickers Gill is one of them. The other one is Maya Moore. Thanks, Bruni. So Pickers Gill goes in, just waiting now on Maya Moore for this, the Molton Brown Luxury Fragrance Fillies Handicap. 6 furlong race. Last one going in. All in. They're off. And Maya Moore's off to a good start with Call Me Betty, who was drawn near side. Iris Dancer course regular is down the centre with Pickers Gill, and it's Pickers Gill showing the way to Iris Dancer, Call Me Betty, Maya Moore. Then Lily Pearl, followed by Persian Spirit, Annie Edson Taylor, and Thunderstorm Katie. So through the first quarter of a mile, and it is Pickers Gill from Maya Moore. Iris Dancer's three off the fence. Call Me Betty, purple jacket, Lily Pearl, dark blue colours, then Persian Spirit, followed by Annie Edson Taylor, and Thunderstorm Katie is outpaced and driven along at the 3 furlong pole. So it is Pickers Gill and Maya Moore, those two. Iris Dancer coming under a drive. A four off the fence is Lily Pearl, is coming there with a run. Looking for a way through now, Call Me Betty, who's left the running rail. Then Persian Spirit, Annie Edson Taylor, and Thunderstorm Katie. It is Maya Moore who's taking over. Maya Moore followed by Call Me Betty and Lily Pearl. Pickers Gill tries to box on against the near side running rail. And out wide, here comes Annie Edson Taylor with a big effort. Thunderstorm Katie is beginning to pick up. Less than a furlong to go. Annie Edson Taylor, Lily Pearl, Pickers Gill. And it is Annie Edson Taylor who has got the lead. It's a double on the day for trainer filmmaking Annie Edson Taylor for another course and distance win. Lily Pearl, second place, close third. Call Me Betty, Thunderstorm Katie, and Pickers Gill.

0: Hollywood Bets, Gravel, and a few more winners this afternoon. Thanks to Linda for that. Talking about winners, before we crossed over to Linda, there was an ad being played there, Warren, about the Hollywood Bets Punters Challenge competition. And it's happening today, and it could happen for one player who's got the pseudonym HWBB Gold. That's the punter's name. 6 out of 6 thus far, and hoping to make it 7 out of 7. They've given us his selection in race number 7, or her selection, we don't know. It could be a her. Mo have Prince. If this has to win, then the selection for the last race will be posted. But for now, one punter has unfortunately not taken the bet. I say unfortunately, because if you take the bet, it's not 100,000 Rand that you're playing into. It's 1 million. So one punter playing for free, 100,000 Rand jackpot prize, Moab Prince. The punter has played well. 6 out of 6.
1: Yeah. Tough. Difficult. But when you can get it right, it can be very, very rewarding. Hollywood Bets Punters Challenge. That's the horse that holds his or hers hopes. The Mojave Prince for Garth Puller, Tristan Gordon. They get the ace gate. They should have a lovely snuggle run through. And yeah, a horse that's got ability has Mojave Prince, who looks very well in the paddock, I might add.
0: 61.5 kgs. Tristan Gordon has been engaged to ride this horse, and it's the first time he'll ride this horse for Garth Puller. Horse paying 4 and 10 for a win. Number 3 is Uzwano. What a win last time out, beating Dawn by the River. We'll see Dawn by the River tomorrow at Hollywood Bet Scottsville, so we'll keep an eye on this form line. I really want to keep an eye on this form line because there's a horse that I like tomorrow called Capsaicin that set all the fractions up front, and Uzwano enjoyed those useful fractions. So let's keep an eye on this form line. It could pay to follow tomorrow at Hollywood Bets Scottsville.
1: Yeah, indeed. All right, so let's have a look at the horses when they get onto the track just now. Lovely just taking a glance at the full parade ring area, full chock-a-block. Also lovely to see Mr. and Mrs. Van Bassen at the races today. They've got Splash of Love that races a bit later. But Mr. Van Bassen has brought Mrs. Van Bassen along today, so the game must be on.
0: Yeah.

0: Thank you so much to the team. Welcome to the second batch of our Hollywood Bets lucky winners who joined the competition early on. And a big congratulations to everyone. How are you feeling?
1: I've never won anything, so it's fine. I feel good.
0: It is definitely a lucky day for you. And also, who are you celebrating with your lucky win today?
2: My wife.
0: And finding also from you, how are you feeling with this lucky hamper that you just received?
3: It's fantastic to win something, yeah. Thanks for Hollywood.
0: Congratulations to you. And also, any last words you could say to Hollywood Bets?
4: Oh, thank you, Hollywood Bets.
0: A big round of thank you, Hollywood Bets, right to the screen, please.
5: Thank you, Hollywood Bets.
0: There you have it. It's easy as that. You just open your account, buy a 50 rand voucher, and just like that, you can become one of the lucky winners. But for now, it's back to the team.
6: Okay, horses are on their way to the track. 4 minutes to play. They are going to parade. It's over 2,000 meters. Well done to all the winners.
7: Even if they didn't win.
6: Yeah, well done to all of them. Congratulations to all of them. It's the middle stakes, 2,000 meters. They'll go here. And number four going down to the start. That's Brew from the stable of Paul Lafferty. JC Portis, 2.5 kgs off. Number one's parading. This is the horse that
7: holds the hopes.
6: Yeah, can hopefully make it 7 out of 7 for that Hollywood Bets Punters Challenge entry. Zuano was a good winner last time out, but he enjoyed those good fractions set up front. Could it be today that he gets good speed that could see him running on? What you make
7: I
6: of this?
7: I like this horse. I like the way he moves. I like the way he looks. I just like him as a horse altogether because he's got some ability. I remember chatting to Garth Puller a long time ago, and he said he's a lovely horse, he needs time, and he's got ability. And that's always stuck in my mind. So I've always loved my Harvey Prince, and let's see what he can do today. But I think he'll be a runner from gate one.
6: Yeah, you look at what he raced against last time out, Warren. That was on Hollywood Bets Durban July Day. The Tekela was won by Talk to the Master with an average rating of a 103. This horse was doing some good work, final 200 meters. He was under 2 lengths behind that horse, and he's now drawn one, so he's a bit over the benchmark when it comes to weight, 61.5 kgs. But that said, this is an average rating of 87, so Gart may have found the right race, and I'm sure Gart's confidence would have grown after the scratching of a horse like Tunguska, and in the field being whittled down after the scratching of 7 and 9. So with 3 scratchings, you just got how many horses? 6 runners that'll go to post, Jeff. Okay, you got the betting out.
7: I've got the betting. Let's go. Let's fire. Mojave Prince was 6 to 1. There were obviously adjustments due to the scratchings, etc. 4 to 1, but is now flooded in the market, 22 to 10 for Mojave Prince. Uzuano, 3.5 to 1 from the 28 to 10, so a bit of a drift about Uzuano. Brew, 16 to 1, was shortened into 8.5 to 1, is now 16 to 1. Master de Rouvray for the Dixon Camp, 3 to 1. That was 17 to 10 at one stage, so 3 to 1 Master de Rouvray. Clear the Runway, 4.5 to 1 into 22 to 10, 5 to 2 now for Clear the Runway. As the starter's assistance goes and attends to JC Boertus and horse number 4, that's Brew, who's just being a little recalcitrant. Man, Clear the Runway, 5 to 2, and then 7, 8, and 9 are scratched. So D's, the money is for the punter that's got their hopes on Mojave Prince. And 22 to 10 is the price of this horse. And he's a lovely son of Captain of All. He hasn't run for 76 days. He's for Gerald and Karen Khalil and a whole host of partners, 61.5. And Tristan didn't mention this horse. The last time, the average rating, you've alluded to that run, the average rating there was 103. This is now an average rating of 87.
6: For those that didn't know, and I omitted to update, number 8 is also out. So I said 6 runners. It's actually 5 runners that race now. So every runner is going to possibly earn a stake check here. The first stake check in a 5-horse field, how's that? 103,906 rand. Not a bad day's work.
7: Not a bad day's work at all. And the operators, you know, continue to try and drive, not try and, they continue to drive prize money. They continue to bring prize money up and across the country because they want it to be good for owners. That's why I asked Sivan Ramsamy about his ownership experience. And yeah, it has its ups and downs, but we're racing for some fair stakes, Dees.
6: Bet with the bold. Bet with Lucky Fish. Everything when it comes to turnover on the Lucky Fish website.
7: Into the pot.
6: That is
7: straight
6: it.
7: Straight back into the pot.
6: Back into racing. Okay, race number 7. What are we doing? Where are we at?
7: Dees, you know, it's probably a quartet race again where you want to play it hugely aggressively. There you go. You've gone. That's your quartet. I'm sure that we can make it a bit more aggressive than that too. So let's take that quartet. I've gone Exactus boxed 1, 5, and 6. I think Mark Dixon holds a very strong hand. But I'm looking for Mojave Prince to get to probably get the gold, Dees. But 1, 5, and 6 boxed for me. But I'm going with the tote favorite now, Mojave Prince, 3 rand for a win.
6: These two horses from the stable of Mark Dixon. The first I'd like to just give a mention to is Master De Rouvrier, who had a wonderful 4-year-old campaign, a 5-time winner last season. He just kept sailing over those hurdles each time they put him in front of him because he's a horse that just continues to win. He reeled off the hat trick as well towards the end of last season as a 4-year-old, and he makes his seasonal debut, and we'll see how he goes as a 5-year-old, and then clear the runway. I think has got a lively chance as well. But Sheldon Peters to tell us more, race number 7.
5: Buzuano is loaded up. Master De Rivray, Mojave Prince,

Brew, clear the runway. 2,000 meters in front of this field, Mojave Prince in one. And Mojave Prince, a little bit awkward, but jumped well in the start. It's there to go. And just been false start. False start has been called. So something not 100% there. We will get confirmation. But Mojave Prince seemed to jump slightly awkward. And a false start has been called. All riders have managed to pull up their mounts. So haven't exerted themselves too much. So we'll try and have a look at that jump again if we can. And just see exactly what transpired. But I caught Mojave Prince. Just seemed to jump a bit awkward. And Uzwana was right alongside there. So we'll wait for the stripes to give us confirmation.

So we're going to try and have a look at the gates there. And not quite sure there, so we'll keep a close eye. We'll wait on the stipendiary board, but you can see the riders quickly pulled up their respective mounts. So we'll wait on the stipendary board, but at least all the riders have managed to pull up their mounts and we'll get confirmation. So just having a look at that, could be a number of different reasons. Eyes left, right and center, but we will get confirmation with official feedback.

0: final check on those who are fancied at the top of the market. Dr. Nico is 1.60 from Irritable Girl at 5.50. Yellow Lion is 6.50. That's how the top three bigger prices the remainder, as we're just waiting on the final couple here to complete the line of 11. Number 11 at Vosiba, who is a little bit tentative going into the starting stalls. He's drawn in stall number 8. He's going to be trying to get loaded forwards without jockey on board, it would appear. And if that is successful, the final one, Dr. Nico, number 3, with that white nose band, the black, white and red jacket, will go forwards into stall at number 4 to complete the line of 11 for race 3. Still got one more to go off the back of this at Istanbul, which is coming up local time of 6 o'clock. And we have 8 more races, including this one, to bring you from Adana. So plenty of coverage over in Turkey throughout the course of the day. Lots of really competitive contests, conditions racing and handicaps coming up at Adana races 4, 5 and 6 before a duo of maidens. Race 8 is a conditions contest, and then we close up the action with race 9, a maiden, and race 10, a handicap over 1,200. Race 3 is what we've got coming up next then, where Dr. Nico will be one of the final ones forwards here. They have had problems with Vusiba, who looks to have just settled down, hopefully has done so, into stall number 8, the blue jacket with the darker blue star. They've had a couple of problems with that one, and again, as you can see, stall 8 is not yet occupied, so Vusiba is causing a little bit of a delay to proceedings here. Very tentative to go forwards, has had one start so far. That was when 9th on Polytrack debut. All of these have had at least one start, lots of inexperience at numbers 6, 5, 10 and 11, all with just one start next to their name, as the final two are now coming forward. Stall 8, Vusiba, and stall number 4 will be Dr. Nico. And Vusiba is set. Yeah, is in. Final one to go will be Dr. Nico. Here's your market check. 1.60 number 3, Dr. Nico, from 5.50 number 8, Irritable Girl, and 6.50 for number 1, Yellow Lion, in this race number 3 at Adana. 11 runners in total. The 1.60 favourite Dr. Nico will go forward to just stall number 4.
1: Generation second, as the pace is very sedate, absolutely no speed on. Mojave Prince on a double hold white sleeves and cap. Then we have Uzwana on the outside, and Brew only 3.5 to 4 lengths top to tail, and they'll be outside standard and 2.3 outside standard at 26.19. They're absolutely inching along, this pentet of runners. So out in front, clear the runway, just inching along a length and a quarter. Master de Rivray in a cerise and white silk second. Mojave Prince parked at the rail third, who's 1/4, and Brew is 5th and last. Making their way around about the 1,000-meter zone, trying to make each and every post a winning one, is Clear the Runway. Master de Rivray is right there in second. Mojave Prince on a double hold in third at the paint as they go past the 8 peg. Uzwana on the outside, and Brew, no change in the running order, but now Clear the Runway, just gets the shake and the weight to try and catch them on the break. Master de Rivray is going to corner second. Mojave Prince travels to the inside. Brew and Uzwana just caught a little bit flat-footed as Clear the Runway looked to do that. And he's done a good job of it, gets away a length and a half. Mojave Prince is going for the rails run, becomes the live wire. Uzwana's on the outside. Clear the Runway's got to dig deep, and he's looking to dig deep. Mojave Prince on the inside. Clear the Runway, though. Kicks into another gear. And you can Clear the Runway for Clear the Runway. This one has arrived, and that's it. Clear the Runway by 2. Mojave Prince second, who's 1/3. Brew, Master de Rivray. But Clear the Runway, Kelvin Abib, a polished ride. So clear the runway. I could hear the screaming from the box next to us. So well done to all the connections of clear the runway. And that's Messrs. Lawson coming, Leon Tarides, and Happy Who's Racing. And the nominee, Devoshin Naidu, Mark Dixon. What a smart ride, Kelvin Abib. They played right into his tune. The fractions were sedate and clear the runway. You could see just before they spun for home, Kelvin Abib had the intentions of catching them flat-footed, and he caught them flat-hooved. And then Mojave Prince moved up to challenge. He looked a big danger for a few strides, but clear the runway. Once he asked him for maximum, Kelvin Abib, he says, let's go, boy. And he certainly asks him for maximum, and he delivers. He pulls a lot more out the fire. It looked like it was going to get close coming to the 150 because Mojave Prince moved.

As they all stream out over the first, all jumped it safely onto the flight in front of the stands. Run Ted Run in the white and pink stand side, over towards the far side, Le Bon Danse, and joining them on the near side now have another try, the leading trio. Tracked in the early stages by Too Hot to Trot, the white and blue of Beyond Forgiveness. Wide of them is Remember What, not far off them towards the inner is Tribal Thunder, just ahead of Sharp as Glass. In mid-division towards the inside is Game Theatre. Towards the outer is Good Man Con as they head away towards flight number three. Very little to choose between La Bon Danse, Dunamiler, the inside of Run Ted Run and Paul Townend. They show two lengths in front of Too Hot to Trot, Dara O'Keefe. Followed at this stage by Have Another Try, the outside, Danny Mullins, with them Beyond Forgiveness and Key and Quirk. Towards the inside, Tribal Thunder, JJ Slevin. This leading six, followed over their next flight by Remember What, Keane Cullinan, and just on the outside of Sharp as Glass and Philip Enright. And then a break of a few lengths to Game Theatre and Mike O'Connor as they head across directly opposite the stands, heading on to their next flight, which is number five. The leader is Run Ted Run, followed towards the inside by La Bon Danse. On the outside, the pale blue colours, Too Hot to Trot with the orange cap. Then a break of a couple of lengths to Have Another Try, just fourth on the outside of Beyond Forgiveness. Behind them as they rejoin the main track towards the inside, Tribal Thunder in the centre, the grey Sharp as Glass, and to their outside is Remember What. A further break then of a few lengths to Foosland in mid-division, followed on the approach to the straight by the blue and red colours of Good Man Con. Behind them on the inside is Game Taylor, followed in by Manila Maverick. Behind Manila Maverick is Misty Valentine towards the inside in the green and yellow stripes. Alongside that one is Ura Mass Rock towards the back as they head up the straight. With the red cap is Bobo Buck, and at the back of the field is Okavango Lady as they continue on between the two flights in the straight onto the hurl that will be the last one after a circuit. Run Ted Run, followed now in second by Too Hot to Trot. In third position, Le Bon Danse, just ahead of Have Another Try. In the inner, the white and blue of Beyond Forgiveness. Behind them, the white and green of Remember What. On the inside of that one is Sharp as Glass. As they head into the turn, it'll bring them away to the next flight, which will be Five From Home in the Kinaila Dairy Gold Maiden Hurl. In the lead, Run Ted Run by just about a length. Too Hot to Trot in second. Around the inside, Le Bon Danse remains third. Have Another Try, just fourth on the outside of Beyond Forgiveness, and behind them is Remember What as they go to this flight, the first of the two on this side of the track. Run Ted Run, Too Hot to Trot, a little awkward, but retains second spot, little over a length off the leader. Le Bon Danse remains third. Have Another Try is next, and they're followed by Beyond Forgiveness with Remember What towards the outside, and they're chased on the approach to the fourth last by Sharp as Glass as they clear this one and away from it. Still the leader, Run Ted Run, chased in second by Too Hot to Trot, and they're followed around the far turn by La Bon Danse, the inside, trying to make some headway, the outside, Have Another Try. Just behind him is Beyond Forgiveness, a couple of lengths then to Remember What. With Sharp as Glass, Foosland is making some headway behind them. And then a break as they head across on the approach to the third last flight. Run Ted Run in the lead, Too Hot to Trot within a length in second. In third spot, the hoops of Have Another Try, and they're chased across. La Bon Danse comes under pressure, and the outside is Beyond Forgiveness. A break then back to Foosland as they continue with less than half a mile to race. A good run to the second last. Run Ted Run by less than a length, as up on the outside is Too Hot to Trot, and they're chased at a distance of about three lengths by Have Another Try. Behind Have Another Try is Beyond Forgiveness, and then La Bon Danse under pressure as they approach the turn in. Very little to choose between on the inside, Run Ted Run. Up on the outside with the orange cap is Too Hot to Trot, and they're chased by Have Another Try as they come to jump the second last flight. Run Ted Run in the white and pink on the inside, led over it from in second, Too Hot to Trot out in the stand side. Have Another Try as they come down to the final flight. Run Ted Run over in front to Hot to Trot in second, staying on, Have Another Try on the outside, but it's
A winner for William Mullins in Paul Town and run Ted run by a length and a half to Too Hot to Trot second. In third, have another try, clear of Le Bon Dance in fourth, and then Foosland.

shots. We've got Haydock recently, Monoceros. Military leader 7-1. Chrissy is on offer at 15-2. A Matter of Britain trades at 14-1. With the Lucky Camino, an 18-1 chance, and Vincenzo Perugia is a 20-1. Good morning, Alex. Also showing at 20-1 with Kadan at 22-1, Rajapur 28-1. Runners are now at the start for race 5.

Loading getting underway now for the Big Drew Hunter Memorial Handicap. 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Billy Lochnan reunited with Maximizing now in the stalls. Chrissy going in

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So three runners are in, maximising Chrissy and military leader. Vincenzo Perugia, the next one.

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The next one's a load. Now, Monoceros. Time loop in the dark blue and yellow colours. Maximizing is just getting a little restless in the stalls. Monoceros is in. Time loop going in. There are four runners out of line. Rajapour about to load. Lucky Camino still to go in. Cadarn and Matter of Britain. Two to go. Thanks, Gordy. Yeah, so Matter of Britain and Cadarn, the two out of line. Maximize has been in the stalls for some time. Went in without the jockey. So Cadarn will be the last one to load for our feature. This is race five on today's card here at Hamilton. And that is Cadarn going in. All in. And they're off. A good start for Good Morning Alex in the Big True Hunter Memorial Handicap. And that horse, Good Morning Alex, is two lengths up already. Chrissy from a wide draw going forward now with Cadarn right there. Lucky Camino's on the inside. Matter of Britain's further back, chased by Vincenzo Perugia. Mid-division sit for Monoceros and further back to Military Leader with Rajapour against the running rail. Maximizing's alongside that one, and Time Loop is giving them start as they go towards the top of the hill. Go towards the top end of the track, and the leader is Chrissy. Chrissy gets to the front and now moves on by two lengths to Good Morning Alex in second. Cadarn and Lucky Camino are next. Matter of Britain is posted three off the fence. Monoceros, Purple Jacket, Vincenzo Perugia. Then Maximizing and Rajapour, followed by Military Leader and Time Loop. Tom Marquand's having to work very hard aboard that mare, Time Loop, at the back. Half a mile left to go, and it is Chrissy in front by two lengths. Good Morning Alex in second. Cadarn and Lucky Camino are together, then Matter of Britain, followed by Vincenzo Perugia, between horses Monoceros, and then Maximizing, Rajapour, Military Leader, and the back marker remains Time Loop, who's been under pressure for some time. Up the hill, over a quarter of a mile left to go, and it is Chrissy in front.

A good morning, Alex, and then Cardan, Monoceros to the outside, Lucky Camino, Rajapour. They are next, followed by Vincenzo Perugia. Good morning, Alex, is coming back at Crissy, and these two have held the first two positions throughout. Rajapour, Lucky Camino, they're just in behind. Good morning, Alex and Crissy. Rajapour getting a seam between horses on the wide outside. Here comes Maximizing. Good morning, Alex and Rajapour. Rajapour, good morning, Alex, in a close call. Maximizing just off them in third, and Lucky Camino fourth.

First out in some familiar colours is Mojito de Mott in the green and yellow hoops. JP McManus's jacket, worn by Harry Cobden, on number two, Mojito de Mott, followed by Nap Hand in the Goodwin Racing colours, yellow with a black disc and sleeves, number five, Nap Hand. Four is Eternal Angel in the noseband, white with black epaulettes and maroon and white Diablo sleeves. Stan Shepherd on number four, Eternal Angel, followed by Zillow in blue with a yellow star and armlets, number three, Zillow, and Harry Kimber. And now Gower Prince, number six, in the green with the yellow chevron, yellow cap. Ben Macy in the saddle on number six, Gower Prince. Non-runner here, number one, Edilac. Nap Hand, 13-8 favourite to give trainer Chris Gordon a double after the win of Hefe Triunfo in the last race. Eternal Angel at 2-1. Mojito de Mott at 100-30. Gower Prince at 6-1. And the big outsider here is Zillow at 33-1 as they head to the 2-mile start for the friends and family Remembering Norman Sharp handicap hurdle. Just five runners in the next race here at Plumpton, but it's probably the best race on the card. And this is Nap Hand, formerly with Alan King, doing well for Chris Gordon, and was a winner at Perth on his latest start just over a month ago, and won quite tidily there, going up £7, and was second in this race last year behind Chris Gordon's stable stalwart, Auchinrisk. So I think one or two things in his favour, and the market suggests that to be the case. Mojito de Mott, though, could be a big danger. Won quite impressively at Newton Abbott last time out, and just looks a horse that has got a good deal of ability, as you might expect, given the connections. Ben Pauling, the trainer, Harry Cobden on board for JP McManus. Eternal Angel has been very consistent for the Tom Lacey team. A couple of wins at Uttoxeter and Huntingdon, beaten narrowly last time out at Market Raisin, so sure to be thereabouts. Gower Prince been running over fences, is quite well handicapped over hurdles, despite being a few pounds out of the handicap today. It's a lower mark, but whether he can take advantage remains to be seen. And Zillow, formerly with Willie Mullins, had some decent form in Ireland, but really seems to be in the wilderness now, so needs to really pick up. Now 40-1 outsider in this field today, and the blue with the yellow star, worn by Harry Kimber. So runners circling, and Nap Hand 7-4 favourite, Eternal Angel 9-4, just 2-1 now. 7-2 Mojito de Mott, Gower Prince at 4-1, and 50-1 Zillow.

Still just circling on the infield. The starter is brandishing his flag, but hasn't raised it yet. We're probably a little early. Yes, a little.

And the runners have come out onto the course. Just looking at Naphan, it's got very warm, but it is quite a hot day, isn't it? Boiling over a little bit. Here we go. Waiting for the starter to drop the flag. Gower Prince just about leading them forward from Naphan and also Eternal Angel. And he's dropped the flag and they're off. For this Friends and Family Remembering Norman Sharp handicap hurdle, and Gower Prince straight into lead as they jump the first flight, I should say, from in second Naphan, then Eternal Angel in the noseband, and they're followed by Zillow in the blue with the yellow armlets and Mojito de Mott in the green and yellow hoops worn by Harry Cobden. So down the hill, and Naphan, who got a bit warm before the race, is racing quite keenly in the lead from Gower Prince in second, then Eternal Angel, Zillow and Mojito de Mott as they jump the second. The leader took it well, Naphan and Fern O'Brien taking off £5. She was on board when this horse won at Perth just over a month ago. Has opened up a lead of about 5 or 6 lengths to Gower Prince, then Eternal Angel, Zillow on the outside, and held up his Mojito de Mott, running into the home straight. And Naphan, who was second in this race last year, going great guns in the lead, but it's at quite an early stage, jumping well again, stood off that, clear of Gower Prince. Naphan to the next, just a little awkward, but landing quickly. And well, is he overdoing it here, Naphan? He's gone very freely indeed in the early stages, going up the hill. Got about an 8-length lead over Gower Prince, then Eternal Angel, Mojito de Mott, and Zillow over the next and climbing the hill. And the pack closing up on Naphan, who's only a couple of lengths ahead of Gower Prince now. The leader possibly being given a little breather going up the hill. In third, Eternal Angel, Mojito de Mott round the inside, and then Zillow. So across the top of the racecourse, Naphan from Gower Prince. A length and a half then to Eternal Angel, jumping the next. Good jump from Mojito de Mott on the inside into four. Zillow is being pushed along, not much response at this stage. So down the hill, and Naphan has gone 2.5, 3 lengths clear again from Gower Prince. Then Eternal Angel, Mojito de Mott now making good progress under Harry Cobden on the inside, and the front four covered by barely 2.5 to 3 lengths as they race down towards 3 out. Naphan comes in to take it. First up, Rattle the Top Bar, coming through Eternal Angel. On the outside, Gower Prince, then Mojito de Mott, and finally Willow. Rounding the home turn then, passing the railway. Still Naphan. Naphan by a bit more than a length. Gower Prince, Eternal Angel. Cobden gets to work on Mojito de Mott, switching to the outside. And they're clear of Willow as they run round this final turn. 2 flights left to go. Naphan went very freely in the early stages. Can he last it out? On the left, Gower Prince. Further left, Mojito de Mott. Eternal Angel is now challenging on the right. Over 2 out. Naphan, Eternal Angel. A mistake from Gower Prince, then Mojito de Mott, Eternal Angel, and Naphan at the last. Eternal Angel's up and over. Naphan second, then Gower Prince and Mojito de Mott trying to stay on, but it's Eternal Angel and Stan Shepherd, the consistent Eternal Angel, holding them all. And Eternal Angel wins. Gower Prince second, Mojito de Mott third, and Naphan, who probably did too much early on, back in fourth.

0: Quick update on the betting race number 8. Horse number 1, La Maddalena, shortest price was 10-1 after opening up at 14-1, now 12-1. Hodgepodge continues to attract money, steady support from 6-1 all the way down to 8-1. Cool Win has drifted out from 33-10 to 5-1. Horse number 4, Sasha's Dream, the horse that I like each way, is firm at around 7-1. She hasn't moved much either way in the betting market. Her lowest price was 6-1, and her highest odds was around 8-1 in the betting. Number 6, Splash of Love, is trading at 3-1. Best price was 4-1. Hurricane Flight, number 7, Anas Mosaheb, looking to get on the board, has drifted out, but not alarmingly, from 6-1 to 8-1. Xena Rose, number 8, 5-1, went out 7-1. Here's some action, now 9-2, and then overnight is trading at 5-1. So whilst this is an active betting market, there's nothing that's big when it comes to money that's been supported on any particular horse.
1: Compared to some of the other races earlier on.
0: The signs were there.
1: That was glaring. And
0: give me your thoughts on my selection here. A horse called Sasha's Dream with Trent Mayhew, that's plus a half. So the horse will carry 54. What do you think?
1: The mare by Flying the Flag for Doug Campbell, Trent Mayhew, yep. Lightweight, cozily drawn. D702 days
0: long
1: since her
0: time.
1: Last win. That's just what worries me about the level of confidence. She looked impeccable. Her last run behind Hurricane Flight after over racing in the early parts of the race was very, very good. Her penultimate start, she walked out the pens and ran accordingly. And a time before that, when running fourth to Grand Occasion, she really did make eye-catching progress. So she has got a chance, absolutely. Would I be shocked if she were to win? Not at all. Is she my first choice? No. I give her more of a place chance than a winning one. But if you like her, we're going with her, we're putting her in. She must have a chance, Sasha's Dream.
0: So my next question will be, what is your top choice then?
1: My top choice is narrowly. My suggested bet, Dees, was each way on 8. That's Xena Rose. And you've gone each way on 4, which obviously is the horse we've just spoken about, Sasha's Dream. I quite like two horses, 8 Xena Rose and 9 Overnight. So to answer your question, though, Xena Rose, she comes from a mile back every time. It's the way she races. And I think Blaine Marks Jacobson, he'll be wanting to go home with another winner.
0: It's been an absolute pleasure, Warren Lenfana, for the last time this afternoon at Hollywood Bets Greyville. Whatever you're hoping to land here, hopefully it falls into place. Sheldon Peters with the call.
2: Thanks very much, Dees. Race number 8 is the Hollywood Bets Bright Future Apprentice Class 4, over 2,000 metres, majority loaded, Splash of Love, Sasha's Dream, Cool Wind, Speed Horses. Number 3, Cool Wind, likes to be up with the dash. And they sent on their way, and Sasha's Dream got taken out. Sasha's Dream, gate 4, just seemed to be taken out by Splash of Love, who jumped inwards. Giving the chance to settle down, Cool Wind, hot against the steel with J.C. Boetes. Overnight, and Kniso Nkobo moving around into second. Once again, absolutely no pace, sedate. La Maddalena tugging the apprentice's arms out of his sockets on the inside, overdoing it. In behind these is Hodgepodge, and there goes Sasha's Dream and Trent Mayhew making a huge move around them, but hasn't asked a question on her. His hands are still stock still, and the saddles just slip slightly there on Sasha's Dream that appears. Rider sitting a little bit awkwardly there. As you can see, the number's further back than where he is sitting, but we'll get confirmation. Xena Rose is in no man's land early on, about 5 deep. Towards the inside, La Maddalena looking to settle. Hurricane Flight has the yellow cap on, Hodgepodge second to last, and that leaves Splash of Love as your trailer, dropping anchor, 7 lengths first to last. Sasha's Dream, awkward in front, I think that saddle has slipped. Sasha's Dream by a length and a half. Xena Rose moves beautifully into second, a Cool Wind third, now 3 lengths away overnight, La Maddalena. Hurricane Flight's dropped out of it, Hodgepodge.

And if Splash of Love Wants to Win has 12 lengths to make up, and the last three 400-meter sections, outside standard. And at Sasha's Dream in front, the rider's sitting stock still there. Cool Wind, Overnight's on the inside. So Sasha's Dream, Splash of Love's making up a whole lot of ground and looks a winner past the 200. Yes, Splash of Love becoming electrified. And just in the blink of an eye, has bounded away by four. Splash of Love and Design Low win by 3.5. Overnight second, Hodgepodge, and Sasha's Dream. We'll get confirmation if that saddle did slip. Looked to be a little bit awkward, but nevertheless ran a decent race. But Splash of Love had it all to do at the top of the lane and wins with total authority. So well done to all the connections here. The Van Bassens, Erasmus Thoroughbred CC, Paul Lafferty, Dazon Lowe. Pricks her ears as they hit the post. Lovely looking.

Just waiting for number four, Skylord, to join the other runners at the start for race five, the first chase of the week, the Kanaila Kerrymaid rated novice chase over a distance of 2 miles, a furlong, and 150 yards.

All five runners now at the start. Walking in, white flag raised, off and racing. Short run to the first of 12 fences is the in the Kenila Kerrymaid rated novice chase. As they jump the first, O'Castle de Mott with Skylord up on the outside. Apples of Brazil in third, followed by Lucre's Tipple, and at the back in the early stages, Some Song, as they head away to the far side of the track. O'Castle de Mott leads by less than a length. Skylord in second position up on the outside, Lucre's Tipple. Close on the inner, the grey Apples of Brazil, and a break of about three lengths to Some Song as they near fence number two. O'Castle de Mott in the double green colours on the inside of Skylord. Apples of Brazil landed third ahead of Lucre's Tipple now fourth, and at the back is Some Song as they turn at the far point and head across to fence number three. O'Castle de Mott, Paul Townend on the inside, and the cheek piece is the outside Skylord, Dar O'Keefe, who landed with a narrow advantage. Goes on now by a length, break of a few lengths to Apples of Brazil, Sean Flanagan third, Lucre's Tipple, Keith Dunhu on the outside at the back with alongside Some Song, Mike O'Connor. As they continue across to the fourth, the fence before the turn in, Skylord in the lead, jumps it by a length and a half ahead of O'Castle de Mott, a break of three to Apples of Brazil, a similar gap to the other pair. Some Song on the inside of Lucre's Tipple as they approach the turn in for the first time. Skylord going along in front leads by about two, tracked in second by O'Castle de Mott. Apples of Brazil in third towards the inside, the grey, and then Lucre's Tipple and the hoops to the outside, and over on the inside rail, Some Song as they ride at the first of the fences in the straight. Skylord led, O'Castle de Mott getting closer, stand side. They remain a few lengths in front of Apples of Brazil as they jump the fence in front of the stands. O'Castle de Mott back up on the outside of Skylord. They go on by about five lengths to Apples of Brazil. Lucre's Tipple last but one, Some Song brings up the rear as they head away, heading to the turn that'll bring them away from the stands on defence number seven. O'Castle de Mott and Paul Townend leading. Skylord a close second on the inside for Dar O'Keefe, a break of a few lengths to Apples of Brazil, Sean Flanagan. Lucre's Tipple and Keith Donoghue next, and at the back, Some Song in Two Shades of Blue under Mike O'Connor as they go to this fence. It's number seven, O'Castle de Mott. Skylord jumped up to within a length of the leader, a break of over four then to Apples of Brazil, and close in behind both Lucre's Tipple and Some Song as they continue across a good run to the next fence, which will be five from the finish at the furthest point of the track. O'Castle de Mott by a length and a half, Skylord second. Retaining third spot is Apples of Brazil, and then Lucre's Tipple just fourth on the outside of Some Song as they continue across and near this one. O'Castle de Mott chased by Skylord in second, Apples of Brazil third, Lucre's Tipple a little awkward in fourth, at the back Some Song as they turn and head across on the approach to their next fence, which will be four from the finish. O'Castle de Mott leads, chased in second by Skylord, Apples of Brazil less than three lengths away, Lucre's Tipple is taken out there, Lucre's Tipple pulled up before that fence as they head on. Good run to the third last. O'Castle de Mott pressed on the outside by Skylord, and they're chased about two lengths back by Apples of Brazil. And in touch at the remaining quartet is Some Song as they jump to third last. And away from it, O'Castle de Mott on the inside of Skylord, about four lengths back to Apples of Brazil, driven along now by Sean Flanagan, clear of Some Song as they approach the turn in. Two to jump and they straighten up. O'Castle de Mott on the inside, Skylord the outer with the cheek pieces, the grey chasing them in third is Apples of Brazil, clear of Some Song as they come down to the second last. O'Castle de Mott leads, Skylord, Apples of Brazil trying to close in the centre of the course between the last two fences. O'Castle de Mott, Skylord in the centre, and Apples of Brazil stand side over the last. Skylord and O'Castle de Mott fight it out with stand side, Apples of Brazil staying on, but O'Castle de Mott lengthening on the run in, going on to complete a double for Willie Mullins and Paul Townend. O'Castle de Mott beat Apples of Brazil, Skylord last of the four finishers, Some Song.

To give Rowan Scott, Charlie Johnson, Kingsley Park a double on the card. Draupnir, number one, grey with the orange cap. Soniamo has the purple colours of the gold cap. And Ibn Al-Thib in the black with the red triple diamond. That's Sam James riding for Let's Be Lucky Racing 39 in Jardine. So they're making their way to the 1 mile, one furlong start for this race. So the first runner's just arriving at the start. Let's see THI shortly. There's THI on the big screen, purple and yellow colours for Andrew Mullen, Ian Jardine and owner Kevin Kerr. THI about to pass the stands and make his way to the start. Horses won here a couple of times, won in soft ground as well. And won this race 12 months ago, THI. So that's the field. On their way to the start for the Every Race Live on Racing TV Handicap. 9 furlong race. Once again, they start this race around the far loop. See the betting there scrolling across the bottom of the screen. So Empire State of Mind, a winner just 2 days ago

Runners going into the stalls. So, runners going in. Ibn Al-Thieb is in. Soniamo has loaded. And now, Empire State of Mind

So there's Mosawarid in. Epidavros about to load. Bradbury and the black and white colours.

cover, race six, all in. The Gather Stride being pushed along early. In this, the Every Race Live and Racing TV handicap, Drought Near began well, with Empire State of Mind next and Motta Waared going forward there really keenly, having been a bit scratchy into Stride. Further back to THI, Soniamo and Epi Davros, couple of lengths to Ibn Althi, Port Darwin is following, and Bradbury is the back marker. They go towards the top end of the track, and it is Drought Near the leader. Draupnir by three quarters of a length to Motta Waared in second place. Orange Sleeves of Empire State of Mind against the rail third. Another three quarters of a length away to the wide outside. That is Soniamo. And between horses, Epi Davros, purple and yellow THI. Port Darwin follows. Then Ibn Althib and Bradbury is the trailer. So they have 5.5 furlongs to cover. They're preparing now to turn in. And it's Draupnir from Motta Waared and Empire State of Mind. They're the leading three. Soniamo is three off the fence between horses, Epi Davros, and then weighted with halfway down the field is last year's winner THI. Bradbury is following, and then held up to the outside Blue Jacket Port Darwin, and Ibn Althib is next, heading now towards the final 3.5 furlongs, and it's Draupnir in the centre. Up along the inside, Empire State of Mind with a run, Motta Waared pushed along, THI, Epi Davros, Bradbury are next, then Port Darwin, Soniamo, and then Ibn Althib, heading up the hill towards the last 2.5 furlongs, Empire State of Mind and Draupnir. Draupnir just in front of the strong travelling Empire State of Mind. Motta Waared has dropped a few lengths. Bradbury is trying to get organised between them, and then in behind that one comes THI heading towards the last furlong. Empire State of Mind and Draupnir. Here comes Bradbury with a run. That one has about 2.5 lengths to find. Empire State of Mind is the leader. Bradbury's coming home well down the outside. Empire State of Mind and Bradbury is launching a big effort down the outer. Bradbury trying to get there and gets there. Bradbury has won it. That's a Billy Lotnan's first ever Hamilton win. Second place, Empire State of Mind, then Draupnir, and they are being fully owned by THI.

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4: We've got a great Sunday in store. It is the Great New Zealand Steeplechase Day at Te Aroha. Double gallops action with Gore down in the deep south. And the trots at Geraldine. Catch us this Sunday on the Betcha Sunday session.

starter Stephen Barlow looks over them for the first of 25 today. They're underway with the track being a heavy 10 and the rail out 8 metres here, and they've come out in a nice line as ripping across, though now Aquila Veloce, the capitalist filly, to take a clear lead over its stablemate Don Giuseppe, followed then by She's a Queen, who's galloping on the outside of La Muna. Down the side they come, Aquila Veloce leads from Don Giuseppe. So gallop on to the turn, 400 left to go, 3 lengths away on the field, La Muna the inside of She's a Queen. Homeward bound, Aquila Veloce and Kyle Wilson Taylor, Craig Grills with Don DiCeppi as they get down to the furlong. 2 lengths away on the field, La Muna and Naranjan Palmer, She's a Queen and Opie Bosson. Striding away, Don Giuseppe, the Ardrossan colt, showing a little bit of class too in the last 150 here too, with the ears pricked and doing this on his lonesome Don Giuseppe nicely. She's a Queen for second, up for third, La Muna, and Aquila Veloce will be the last across. Set and ready, and they're off. Naki Affairs and also Hoochie Coochie miss it by a length. Blonde Chin out nicely on the inside, is looking to roll forward. Is Selenia, and they're followed by Good Tempo Shell Shock, the stable mates, third and fourth respectively. Back on the inside, Hoochie Coochie. Naki Affairs back at the tail. So taking it up, Selenia, the Satano Aladdin filly, leads away by 2. Blonde Chin, the Wooden Bassett filly, and up on the outside, Good Tempo, a filly by Embellish. Stablemate has its back, the shocking colt Shell Shock. Back on the inside, Hoochie Coochie, a gilded son of Sway Ness, and getting to the outside, the Home Affairs filly, Naki Affairs. 2:50 left to go. Selenia has the call down the outside. Naki Affairs is leading down powerfully under Sam Collett and Blonde Chin between them. Naki Affairs has gone from last to first. Blonde Chin trying to kick back the inside. Naki Affairs, Blonde Chin, they hit it. Blonde Chin will come through and beat Naki Affairs, and they were followed by Selenia. Then came Shell Shock. Back on the inside was Hoochie Coochie, and back of the tail, Good Tempo. Locked and ready under starter's orders. Heat 3, maiden 3-year-old catch weight, Arg Go. Walked Halls missed it by a length and a half as Little Miss Perfect gets on the journey nicely. Swiss Girl is up there, and underneath those was Spy, a length off those then to He's No Dreamer. And back on the inside then to Walk Tall and Little Miss Perfect out wider as they come on down the side. In fact, Forever and Love It is the one back of the tail wide. As Little Miss Perfect, Michael McNabb has the ascendancy away by 2. From Swiss Girl in second, out wider on the track, Forever in Love, and back on the inside then to the next was the Spy, as they're about to make the turn for home. Further back in the field, He's No Dreamer, and also looking to run through runners now, Walk Tall. 200 to go, Little Miss Perfect, the Turn Me Loose filly, away by a couple. Walk Tall's in the clear and finishing well with He's No Dreamer and Spy back on the inside, but Little Miss Perfect down to the line will get the job done nicely. Walk Tall's up for second. It'll be a close go for third between the stable mate Spy and He's No Dreamer. Then came Forever in Love and back of the tail Swiss Girl. Heat 4 on the card today. Stalls are back and they're off. Catches them well. Object of Desire, Judy Smarty's up there in the initial rush, and from the deep watch tower zooms across to take up the ascendancy now. Miss Bojangles will settle back second last, and the last on settling down, Imperial Rhythm. Down the side they come, Watchtower, Rihan Goyaram, Craig Grills, Judy Smarties to its quarters, 2 lengths, Object of Desire, and Masahash Azumi. Then came Miss Bojangles and Joe Doyle, and 2 lengths away in the field, Imperial Rhythm and George Rook on the turn, and Watchtower's been pressed along here. The Gilded Son of Armory leads away a length and a half, Judy Smarties. Back on the inside, Object of Desire, and getting up the inside, Imperial Rhythm, as they get to the 150. Watchtower, Judy Smarties, still plugging away on the outside. Watchtower, Judy Smarty, putting in another good trial. Judy Smarty will be second, but Watchtower will take them all the way over Judy Smarty's Object of Desire, and they were followed in then by Miss Bojangles, and the last across being Imperial Rhythm. They're off and trialling in the fifth on the program. And Bodisha Valley out nicely. Through on the inside, Flow State Ocean Patcher up there in the initial stages, and they're followed by Soulful Woman. To its inside was, as they settled down, was Lafleur, and its stablemate at the tail end of the field, that being Czar Light. So down the side they come, it's Flow State with Lindsay Southerly, Ocean Patch up on the outside, and 3 wide on these is Bodisha Valley. And then 2 lengths away in the field we have Soulful Woman, Lafleur,
And back with those light. They come for home and Flow State, keeping up a good gallop, closest to the inside. Out wide, letting down strongly is Bodica Valley. In there was Ocean Patch, and coming through Soulful Woman, and right down the outskirts is Zarlight. They're across the track, and Zarlight with nice strides out wide will get up and get the heat win. Zarlight and Kyle Wilson Taylor to beat Flow State, Ocean Patch, close up Soulful Woman, and also in a line with those Bodica Valley. And Lafleur about a length and a half off those, back in sixth. Stalls back and they're off. Catches them nicely. Tempo Veloce on the inside out well. City Time is up there. And from the deep in, too deep is looking to get across on the Waikato Stud Jacket. They're followed by Sort of Peace, fourth one off. And the last couple being Tartarian. And back with that now as they gallop down to the 600-metre mark. There was, in fact, a Sort of Peace, one up ahead. Was Don't Worry About It, and the Hobson Jacket sitting third. So as they work on to the turn, and the leader City Time from up on the outside into deep, two lengths away in the field, Don't Worry About It, back on the inside to Tempo Veloce, getting to the outside here, Tartarian, and back of the tail, Sword of Peace, down to the 200 they come, and into deep, the Ocean Park filly rolls on to the lead now. Up on the outside, Don't Worry About It, still there is City Time as they gallop down to the post, into deep to get it over. City Time for second, they were followed by Don't Worry About It. Then came Sort of Pieces, run through the line strongly from Tempo Veloce and Tartarian to be back at the tail of the half a dozen runners. Four runners are ready and they jump away well with Alamore off the inside into stride nicely to take up the early running here from San Remo. As they turn off the back, there's two lengths come to the cottage, and a back last on the inside would be good. So Alamore, the Perincanto filly with Kyle Wilson-Taylor and the Little Avondale Jacket leads three quarters. San Remo, a Perincanto gelding up on the outside. Then there's two lengths away would be good, the Vanbrugh filly. And come to the cottage, the King of Comedy gelding back last of the court hit as they balance up for the run home. Alamore doing this well in front up on the outside. San Remo looks to come after her now as they get down to the 200 metres and come to the cottage is starting to work home well, and back on the inside would be good. In front, Alamore down the outside, come to the cottage. Alamore under her own steam and come to the cottage, come to the line, they split it. Not much between them. Alamore come to the cottage. We'll leave it to Judge John Craig, and they were followed by San Remo, and back on the inside would be good. So Heat 8 are go. Coming out nicely, Rookie and Matt Cameron to go and get an early clear lead from up on the outside. Angie, and out widest is Jenkins Town, and they're followed by Shakti, and taking up the position back of the tail is Biancini. So down the side they come, it's Rookie with out wide Jenkins Town. The Hello Hume Zane Colt rolls up onto the speed. There's two lengths Angie and Joe Doyle, two lengths back then to Shakti, Masahash Azumi and Biancini. Cooper stumbles to last as they gallop onto the turn, where Rookie, the son of El Rocker, and up on the outside Jenkins Town, they have it by three. Shakti making ground up on the inside, and they're followed by Angie and Biancini. 200 left to go. Rookie, Jenkins

Town throw on the inside, Shakti coming through late, the Ardross and filly out wide though, Jenkinstown has the way up, Jenkinstown and George Rook to take the eighth heat on the program today over Rook here. It'll be tight for third between Shakti, Biancini's run through the line nicely, and Angie back at the tail end of the five runners. Locked and ready, underway they are. Catches them in a level line here too. And Esplanida is going to be one of the first out. Assassina's up on the outside of Lady Marjorie, then followed by Ring the Banker in a minute to settle back at the tail end of the field. Esplanida, the Bilardo mare's in front for Joe Nishizuka up on the outside. Assassina, the Alabama Express mare with Matt Cartwright. Then Lady Marjorie, Savabeel mare getting the run of the race here for Cooper Stumbles. Out wider on the track, Ring the Banker, Courtney Barnes on the eminent mare. And back of the tail in a minute, the Reliable Man, mare with Jasmine Fawcett. So come for home. Esplendida on the inside to its outside, Assassina. Two lengths away, Ring the Banker, starting to let down nicely. In a minute, looking for a passage through. And up on the inside, Lady Marjorie across the track to the 100. Ring the Banker out wide, now getting the split in a minute. Ring the Banker in a minute, Lady Marjorie through on the inside. Let's say out wide in a minute, just from Lady Marjorie. Ring the Banker in a competitive finish. Esplendida, Assassina, back at the tail. Not much over the five, though. Stills are back, and we are off and trialling. Acropolis out wide has made a nice positive beginning. Back on the inside, Vanatoos is up there, and they're followed by El Amante, out wider on the track, positive plus, and settling back towards the inside there now was Canis Major. So down the side they come, and sliding along nicely in front of Acropolis, the Hello Yumzane mare with Sam Collard away by three. From Vanatoos, back on the inside then to Canis Major. Out wider on the track as they come for home Elamante, and back on the inside to positive plus. 250 metres left to go, and they get the leader quickly as Canis Major gallops to the lead down to the 150. Vanatoos up on the outside, then Acropolis. Canis Major, Lindsay Satherley with the Poissier gelding, holds a length advantage down to the line, and Canis Major will take the heat. Second over will be Vanatoos, and up for third, positive plus. Then came Acropolis, and back of the tail, Elamante. Heat 11, maiden four-year-old and up catch weight. Last of the half-mile action here today out of Rotorua. Stills are back and they're off. And coming out nicely, Tyrus to be the early lead. As jumping quickly from an outside stall there, Starmos will go up and find the front now. Deacon will settle down in third, just wanting to over-race and rip and tear there. Getting past that was Ricozo back in the field to Gaos. And Centurial will settle back at the tail as Starmos brings them down the side. Jazz Fawcett, a length and a half. From Tyrus second, and they're followed by Ricozo. Back on the inside to Deacon. Out wider then to Gaos. And Centurial the last as they balance up. 250 left to go. Starmos leads up on the outside, coming after it strongly, Tyrus. And Centurial going through his gears nicely through on the inside and out wide to Ricozo. And Gaos is the widest as they come down. Five across the track. And Tyrus through on the inside. Centurial will come through and get the heat win. Centurial, Starmos, and Tyrus. They were followed in then by Ricozo, Gaos. And back towards the tail was Deacon. And Candice Patel on Kingsmount. And we're underway from the 1,000 metres here. And this has been Heat 12 and open catch weight. Coming out nicely was Lardy M to be the early lead. Mr. Blackjack is progressing forward. And Kingsmount from the deep is also heading towards the lead as they run by the 800 metres. Two lengths away on the field then. The next was King's English. And they're followed back on the inside, Small Fort. And the grey Vicky's last call back of the tail, 600 out. So Candice Patel with Kingsmount leads by clearly three. Lardy M and up over on the outside then to Mr. Blackjack. There's two lengths away in the field, King's English and Craig Grills. Small Fort, Masahashi Zumi back the inside. And Vicky's last call, Cooper Stumbles as they gallop to the turn. Kingsmount. Back over on the inside here was Lardy M and Joe Doyle, Mr. Blackjack and George Rook. And right down the outskirts now comes King's English with its finish as they get inside the 150. And the Ardmore Lodge prepared Kingsmount is still keeping up a good gallop here. King's English on the outside will get to a length and a half, maybe two on the line. Kingsmount to get the win. Second over King's English, and they were followed by Mr. Blackjack. They were followed in then by
La Diem. Further back in the field then to Vicky's Last Call.

In front is Rotten Tommy, Erin Leighton, the US Navy flag gelding, leads away by Opie Boss in second. There's two lengths Rock Tave, Jack Taplin galloping up on the outside of Still Bang On and Tegan Newman, and a length back at the tail is Thumbelina with Michael McNabb. Down the side they come, and still Rotten Tommy has the ascendancy. Legally Binding moves to the outside, two lengths Rock Tave. Still Bang On back the inside, and Thumbelina, the Purin Canto mare, back last as they make the turn for home. Hard up against the rail, Rotten Tommy, and leads away here by now three. Up on the outside, Legally Binding, Rock Tave, Thumbelina, and Still Bang On. Rotten Tommy's come a long way to trial today, and he's going to get the win well. The US Navy flag gelding under Erin Leighton. Rock Tave will just get up for second on the outside of Legally Binding, Thumbelina, and back of the tail, Still Bang On. And they're underway. Baxter Barrier 2 on the journey well. Ardalio to the inside of it is up there contesting the early lead and will come through and lead. Two lengths away in the field then to Allegius, to its outside to Sibling Rivalry. Sneak Peek gets back second last on the inside of Lover Beale. So you get down to the 650-metre mark here, and Ardalio, Michael McNabb leads from Baxter, the outside, Joe Doyle. There's three lengths away, Ali Gears and George Rook, and up over on its outside then to Sibling Rivalry, Cooper Stumbles. Its stablemate is Lover Beale, Craig Grills, and back on the inside, Sneak Peek and Courtney Barnes to be the last as they run by the 400 metres. Ardalio to bring them on to the turn over Baxter. There's three or four lengths away. Ali Gears, Sibling Rivalry, Lover Beale and Sneak Peek. Down to the 200 metres they come. Ardalio still has the ascendancy. Baxter, Sibling Rivalry's been pressed along for the trial victory here for Cooper Stumbles. The Satano Aladdin mare hits the front and draws away. Sibling Rivalry to get the 14th heat on the program today from Baxter. Ardalio, they were followed in then by Lover Beale back in the field to Sneak Peek. Ali Gears to be the last of the half a dozen. So we're locked and ready, just on the jig, Leroy Brown, Barrier 1, happy now, and they're underway. Leroy Brown, the ace high gelding, will go and take the early lead. Out wide, Altari looking to come forward between those by Tonic. Back on the inside to Ellerish in the Go Racing jacket at the 800 metre mark and back last.

two. Frontman's second, My Tonic. They're still six lengths away in the run home. And it's Leroy Brown leading by a comfortable length. My Tonic, the outside, four lengths. Been urged along now, El Tari. And then down the outside is Oak Steel and Featherback in the field to Ala Reish. They get down towards the judge, and Leroy Brown still has the ascendancy here. Leroy Brown to beat El Tari. Getting up for third will be Oak Steel, just in advance of My Tonic. Back of the tail, Ala Reish. Heat 16, open catchway to go. And coming out nicely there was towards the inside, Sant Marushi and Sam Collett to take the early lead over Perlino on the inside, and they're followed by Hakashu. Back on the inside to Savoir Fears, got down to the rail from its wide draw. Miss Anna Lee, as they just come along in a gentle gallop down past the 700 metres back of the tail. So Perlino, the Super Seth Mare, leads narrowly up on the outside. Sant Marusi, two lengths away in the field to Hakashu and Munner Alarm. Back on the inside to Savoir Fear and Opie Bosson, and two lengths Miss Anna Lee and Massa Hashizumi as they gallop down to the 450 metres here in the 16th heat of the day. And Sant Marusi on the outside of Perlino takes it up now. Coming around these is Hakashu, and they're followed by Savoir Fear and Miss Anna Lee. Top of the home straight they are. Sant Marusi on the outside of Perlino kicking on strongly, looking for a avenue out now with Savoir Fear. Three out down the outside, Hakashu and Miss Anna Lee. It's Sant Marusi and Sam Collett will just get the win here. Second, Hakashu, tight for third between Perlino. Miss Anna Lee doing nice work on the line, and back of the tail, Savoir Fear. Sant Marusi, El Rocker Mare out of Lakeside, Cody Cole and Sam Collett, number seven, combining to win Heat 16. And they're underway. Kiwi Skyhawk off the inside with Jack Taplin into stride well with St Kilda and Sam Collett. Then the stablemates Crown Princess, Cooper Stumbles in the black cap, and Zantabulous the grey, Craig Grills in the red cap. 800 left to go as they work off the back. And measuring motors in front, Kiwi Skyhawk the inside, the Son of Contributor, and the Redwood Mare St Kilda. They have it a length and a half. Zantabulous galloping on the outside of Crown Princess, the Mare by Embellish, Zantabulous by El Manzor. Down the side they slide with about 600 metres left to go. And St Kilda now rolls onto the lead with Zantabulous up on the outside. And they're

Stablemate Crown Princess does get up for second in front of St Kilda. And a Kiwi Skyhawk, last of the four. El Manzor Mare out of Zantalar, Craig Grills, Mark Walker, Sam Burgesson, number 16, will be successful heat 17. And they're off and trialling. Zephyr off the inside into stride well enough with Pendulum, and she's a bit dirty, and they're followed by Air Raid. I hope he's good enough, gets back to the tail end of the field. Aventus just around that. 750 metres left to gallop, and it is Zephyr, Kyle Wilson, Taylor. Pendulum, Matt Cameron, sits a half a length away. There's two lengths further back in the field then to She's a Bit Dirty, Michael McNabb, and back on the inside then to I Hope He's Good Enough and Joe Doyle in the Garchaw colours, and out wider then to Aventus with the Craig Grills, and there's two lengths off of the tail end of the field, Air Raid. Massa Hashizumi, 400 metres left to go. And Zephyr, the inside of Pendulum, out wider on the track, Aventus. They're followed the next, I Hope He's Good Enough, and out wider on the track to She's A Bit Dirty. And the last was Air Raid. As they get down to the 200 metres and taking it up now, Aventus breaks away by two or three. Air Raid is starting to rocket home down the outside over the top of She's A Bit Dirty. And it will be Aventus. The Jamison Park colours down to the line and wins by four. Good trial there by rattling home for second, Air Raid. And they were followed in by She's A Bit Dirty. I Hope He's Good Enough. Further back in the field then to Zephyr and Pendulum to be the last of the half a dozen. So we're set and ready, and we go without the Kip, who refused to load, and Play Bill off the inside. Into stride nicely here with Spruced, and up on the outside coming forward was a Mega Rock, and there followed by Love Deluxe, and back of the tail is La Vista. So as they come off the back and down to the 700 metres, and Playbill, the El Manzor gelding, leads up on the outside, second Mega Rock for Massa Hashizumi. There's two lengths then to Spruced and Jasmine Fawcett, back on the inside, Love Deluxe and Joe Doyle, and the Markwood Lodge jacketed La Vista. Back at the tail end of the five runners, Michael McNabb, and the Kip was late scratch, refusing to load. So Playbill onto the turn. 300 metres left to go from Mega Rock, and they're followed then by Spruce, Love Deluxe, and La Vista as they come for home. Playbill out and after it strongly is Mega Rock on the outside. Spruce is starting to wind up strongly on the inside of the pier as they get down to the 75. Out wide, Mega Rock, Spruce, and between them here was Playbill as they get down to the line. And Spruce, the Poissier gelding, Jasmine Fawcett will get them right on the line from Playbill and Mega Rock. They were followed by La Vista and Love Deluxe, and late scratched after refusing to load the Kip. Stills are back, and the Quartet are sent on their journey. Neodium out of quite nicely there. We'll get into a midfield in the early stages as Fino Zeno's come around to lead from Royce on the inside, then Neodium, who just wants to over-race a tad there for George Rook, and three lengths away in the field to a Castanea and Courtney Barnes. So down the side they slide, and our leader is Fino Zeno. Kyle Wilson-Taylor passes 600 metres over Royce and Massa Hashizumi. Neodium, the son of Super Seth, is up on the outside in third, and Castanea with the head on the chest, the El Rocker filly back at the tail end as they gallop onto the turn. Fino Zeno, a Hello Hume's Aim filly, travels well. Royce underneath at the Stefanos gelding as they balance up for the run home now.

Maker and George Rook. Challenging hard up on the outside, Barrakeel and Pride and Cooper stumbles, and they're followed by Reggae Man. And further back in the field to Adamantia as they get down to the 150, and they're strong right across the track here. Barrakeel out, one from the outside, and Passion and Pride through on the inside. Reggae Man is coming through strongly as well. The three of them are going to drive for the trial victory, and it's very tight between Passion and Pride, or through on the inside, Reggae Man, Barrakeel for third. They were followed then by Ace of Chill back in the field to Wishmaker, and Adamantia back at the tail. Starter Stephen Barlow looks over the line now, happy, and sends them on their journey. And coming out nicely there was Navy Dreams to beat the early lead. A couple of greys to chase it on the inside, Seville Rose, and Master James is looking to stride fourth. Then came the local mare, Our Lady Jade, will settle down second last. And Diamond Bella to be the last down the side they come. Seville Rose and Tegan Newman narrowly up on the outside. Master James is two lengths away in the field into Navy Dream. 600 left to go. A length to Our Lady Jade and Lindsay Satherley. Naranjan Palmer with Diamond Bella back of the tail. Seville Rose, the Seville Row mare, leads narrowly from Master James, the Gilded Son of Echoes of Heaven. Our Lady Jade, the Circus Maximus mare, joins in out three. Two lengths, Navy Dreams, the Merchant Navy gelding as they balance up for the run home. And Diamond Bella, the embellished mare, to the outside. Our Lady Jade takes it up now from Master James out wider now. Navy Dreams is starting to let down strongly. Our Lady Jade, Navy Dreams, with good strides out wide, is coming away purposefully here too under Matt Cartwright. Navy Dreams to get it over Our Lady Jade. Diamond Bella's run the heat out nicely, followed by Master James, and back of the tail, Seville Rose. We are ready, and they are trialling. Coming out nicely was Some More off the inside, and from the deep, Bordeaux Bells on the journey well, and the Tangerine Chica D'Oro will settle down in midfield. They're followed by Queen of the Sea, and back the Widow Maker. So they turn off the back and run to the 700-metre mark, and it's Some More the inside. Measuring motors with it, Bordeaux Bell. There's two lengths, Queen of the Sea, and Kyle Wilson-Taylor galloping on the outside of Chica D'Oro and Cooper Stumbles, and back of the tail, Muna Alarm with the Widow Maker. So down the side they come, Jonah Shizuka with Some More leads from up on the outside, Bordeaux Bell and Jack Taplin. Queen of the Sea is looking to slide up out three wide on these, looking to get to the widest position was the Widow Maker, and Chica D'Oro and the Tangerine looking for an inside route. So they come for home, and Bordeaux Bell now goes up on the outside of Some More, joining in Queen of the Sea, and right down the outside here's the Widow Maker sweeping into it strongly down at the 100. The Widow Maker, Queen of the Sea, tries to go with the Widow Maker, but the Ace High Mare will draw her away for a good trial when the Widow Maker, Queen of the Seas. Bordeaux Bell for third, then came Chica D'Oro, and Some More to be the last. She's a diva off the inside there. Often trialling in the second to last heat of the day, and She's a Diva, Lindsay Satherley, got the start, the best to be the early leader from Gin and Tonic and Joe Nishizuka. There's two lengths away in the field, Lofty Manual. Courtney Barnes back on the inside then. The next on settling down there was going to be Cherish and Ashley Strawbridge. Two lengths away in the field then to the Grey Wonder, Tegan Newman. And back with that is Mill Road, Naranjan Palmer. 700 metres left to go, and the Murray Garrett prepared. She's a Diva has the top, leads by a half a length, Gin and Tonic. There's two lengths away, Cherish. The Reliable Man Mirror on the inside, to its outside, Lofty Manual, and they're followed by Grey Wonder. And four lengths away now, Mill Road, as they gallop down to the turn. Just over 450 left to go. She's a Diva still has it from Gin and Tonic up on the outside. Lofty Manual joins them out three. Four lengths, Grey Wonder getting up on the outside of Cherish as they come for home out the back, Mill Road. Homeward bound Gin and Tonic, the complacent mare, takes it up, but here's Lofty Manual after it strongly. Down at the 150, Lofty Manual and Courtney Barnes goes to Gin and Tonic, and Lofty Manual to draw away here in the second to last heat of the day, and gets it well, the Gibbelines mare. Second over will be Gin and Tonic. Grey Wonders run the heat out well to be the third. They were followed in then by She's a Diva back in the field then to Cherish, and back of the tail, Mill Road. And lets them on their journey. Semra Prescription and Rip. That's the order they came out of the machine. Now it's Prescription, Rip and Semra. Going around the outside, Rip to take it up as they get down to the 1,000 metre mark with on the

The inside prescription and a Semra will be 2.5-3 lengths back of the tail. So Rip and Munna Alarm with the Swain S. Gelding. Leads narrowly up on the outside here of prescription, the Rote Mare with Lindsay Satherley. And there's three lengths away in the field, Semra. Naranjan Palmer on the filly by Ardrossan as they gallop across the top. The final time today here at Rotorua. Been a lovely day. And track's been playing with the heavy 10 throughout the day here. And Rip, the Swain S. Gelding leads with prescription to its inside, and Semra now stalks them as they work down to the final quarter mile. Rip onto the lead over prescription. Semra still has a bit of gallop left in it as they come onto the turn here. And they're about to balance up and run to judge John Craig for the final time. And it's Rip, Semra to the outside of Rip, and then prescription. So Rip the inside of Semra. Rip and Semra, they go stride for stride now. 100 metres left to go. Rip trying to fend off Semra. Rip in front, Semra the outside. Tries to get to Rip, couldn't do it. The Swain S. Gelding will take the last. Rip to beat Semra, and prescription to be the last with play in a sandpit.

0: He's inside really well. Animo in front. Danger. Halal's trying to beat him. Halal goes to Animo. Animo kicks.
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2: Well, Halal, what a good horse he is.
3: Saturday in spring these days, when you go to the races, is there still excitement or any nerves these days on a big day?
4: I'd like to say excitement, and usually excitement, because I've been doing it for a long time and I do my form well. We know if it's you got a chance or you don't have a chance. So, you know, when it's big, when it's a great time, the weather's nice, got fast horses, and that's what we love. You know, we're working all year round for this time of the year. But our grand final, you know, our grand slam, it ends up being for about 3 months. Actually, it's probably extended now in Australia. You could go into 4 or 5 months now where all of a sudden every Saturday really matters, because it, you know, the Melbourne's extended, we've got a lot to do in Sydney with options, and then it goes on to Perth, and if we're still up and about, we've got New Zealand again at the start of the new year with the Magic Millions as well, so on the Gold Coast. So it's a long period of time where you know, every Saturday matters.
3: A lot of the top jockeys here have professional speed mappers to help them with maps and maybe even tactics for phone calls. Do you have a team around you for that sort of thing?
4: No, I do it all myself. I've got a Craig Williams jockey employs 13 people to work.
3: 13 people?
4: Yeah, 13 people, yeah.
3: Okay.
4: So I do put my own shoes on and ride my own horses.
3: So when you still do your own speed maps, is that acquired knowledge, or do you have to go back and look at videos to see where you think they're going to be?
4: So when I'd say I'm doing homework for the races the next day, that's hours and hours of video. So the more rides I have, the more races I ride in, the more opposition. So I do all the replays of all my opposition, and of course I go right in depth with my own horses. And there might be a race, then all of a sudden there's no speed in the race, I've drawn really well, and I'll go in the horse I'm riding, I thought, well, geez, if I can be close to the speed, it's going to be advantageous. So if the horse has got a lot of history, I can go all the way back 2 years, 3 years, 1 year, and try and find out if that horse was being successful by being ridden forward. And because I thought this race might be advantageous if you can do it. But again,
3: isn't there a lot of work though if you could pay somebody else to do that?
4: Well, yeah, that's, you can always pay someone to do everything bar ride horses and that. But I believe that if I'm doing the homework, I also spot, because I do so much many replays, I can spot other horses. So I can find other horses for other days as well. And also, if the speed map or someone's idea or advice doesn't work, how do you have a plan B or plan C rather than I'll just feel it out? But because I know the opposition my horses, you know, when top jockeys are in a position and they get lucky because one horse hangs off in front of it, it's usually because they've done the homework and they know that horse has a tendency of potentially hanging out. So you look like geniuses, but it just means that you work really hard, and then you obviously had the right horse in the right positioning as well in that particular race. But you know, the harder I work, the more and the smarter I become in regards to that race that I'm dealing with on that particular day. Also, I understand my opposition horses, and the more videos you watch, as I learned in Hong Kong, you start studying jockeys. All jockeys have idiosyncrasies. I have them, I just don't like to call my bad ones out. But all jockeys have different idiosyncrasies, which you also ride against on a regular basis. And I learned that a lot, you know, with a lot of help in Hong Kong doing homework, but pointing these things out and going, oh my goodness, it's quite amazing. But the more homework I do, the luckier I become, or the more winners I have.
3: The world is now global, and there's European horses coming in and Japanese horses coming in who very clearly can win our biggest races, and we've seen that obviously in the Cox Plate and of course most importantly in the Melbourne Cup. How do you decide whether you want to be on this European horse as opposed to a local horse, and who helps you with that process, because that's an awful lot of form to keep in your head?
4: Well, my manager Jason Breen's great, and we don't usually go too wide from that anyway, because we worked it out over the time. Everyone's got an opinion. So someone might be right later on, and then when they're right, they always put their hand up and say, see, I told you. But there's a lot of times that the people weren't right. So we usually keep it to ourselves, because the only people our decisions make is us in the end. If we're right and we win, fantastic.

0: we've done our job well. If we're wrong and we lose, well, we aren't successful and we've got to find another one to obviously try and beat them or whatever happens. So we don't really go past what we do. So, you know, we get it right, we get it wrong. We just got to get it more right than we get it wrong. But we basically don't go outside of what we do.
1: As much as people in Sydney may not want to hear this, the Melbourne Cup's still the biggest one. It's still the race everybody remembers the names of the jockeys who won. You finally got a Melbourne Cup in 2019. Some people tell me winning the Melbourne Cup is life-changing or altering for them, but you were already famous by then and already very much a Hall of Fame jockey and a legend. So what was it like winning the Melbourne Cup, I think it was your 15th attempt, when you were already Craig Williams and it wasn't going to get you any more rides because you were getting plenty of rides?
2: Vow and Declare up on the inside. Vow and Declare, Prince of Aradus lifting late with El Paradiso. Master of Reality just in front. Vow and Declare kicks. Vow and Declare's won it for Australia. They're on top of the world.
0: Well, it's funny you say that because, you know, I live in a lovely area and it's a community area too, so people I see all the time. And if I saw some friends from school, I'd say, hey, going, yeah, I'm going really well and all that. And, you know, I've won a few championships and big races all around the world, and Group 1 races and all that. Oh, that's really good. Have you won the Melbourne Cup? And when I hadn't won the Melbourne Cup, it's a bit like...
1: That must have been annoying.
0: Well, you can see on their face... No, that didn't bother me. But it was when you see it on their face going, oh. It was like, you've done nothing. So for people outside of racing, it's a big deal. You know, we're so lucky, again, we're so grateful in Australia that on the front page, it is not death and destruction. It can be sporting events. And I'm so lucky that our children, you know, we live in this country, you know, our children are getting raised in this country. That's what can be on the front and back page of the newspaper, sports. And I think
1: that's
0: great.
1: It's not winning a flag if you're an AFL player. If you haven't won the flag, you haven't won the flag, have you?
0: Well, I guess...
1: And now you've won a flag.
0: Well, but now, that you know, so in regards to that, and I guess, like all experiences, it's everyone's different, you know, how you celebrate. I still love my whims. Just because I don't drink alcohol or do this, it doesn't mean that I don't, you know... My mentality is, my job is to ride winners. And if I win, that was my job. I've done it, and I've done it well. But I still love it. I love winning.
1: What about the morning when you wake up after winning a Melbourne Cup? There's a lot of commitments. I remember talking to James McDonald, and he said he thinks he had like 1,000 messages. It must be a very strange feeling to wake up the next morning knowing you've achieved what just about every jockey hopes they could one day possibly dream to achieve.
0: Well, we all dream, and we all drive for being in the industry. And if not... You just, you know, that's why it is an amazing relief feeling when you actually do it. But it does change, it changed our life. I can tell you that. You know, my friends aren't going to give me that bad look anymore. Yeah, down to Claire. So
1: you're now successful.
0: I've won one race. I'm now successful. It happened to be the Melbourne Cup. So going back to that, you know, as you said, 16, 17 attempts at it. I remember the next day it was like, you're right, we had... You know, this lounge room was just full of camera crew and all that. And then it was one after the other. And, you know, my media agent, Marie, at the time, she was running. It was just like, bang, bang, bang, bang, bang. And it was just like, it had to be synchronized. And I remember going to the races and I spoke to my riding coach on the Thursday. And he just said, we don't need to talk about it. Just go and enjoy it. And I think I read 3 winners the day as well. But then the next year, Lisa goes, and after the Melbourne Cup day, and we've got time, I take the kids to school and blah, blah, blah. And she goes, what's better, you being exhausted and having all these camera crew, or you've got time to do all this stuff now? I said, being exhausted and having all the camera crew. So so the difference of winning that, you have a responsibility. You have to really promote it and share your excitement. But there is no greater honour than that next, you know, that media scrum and all that stuff. You know, and it doesn't stop the next day. It continues on and on because you are now a Melbourne Cup winning jockey. It was actually Michael Rodd's experience that he and Des O'Keefe actually helped me out and said, Craig, you've got to learn to say no and make sure you keep an eye on yourself because you're on such an amazing high. See, Lloyd Williams has always had a saying to say that no jockey's ever won the Melbourne Cup in the next race. So my job wasn't just to win the Melbourne Cup because I knew I'd win the Melbourne Cup. My job was to win the next race.
1: Did you?
0: And I ran second beating that far. I couldn't believe it. But going back to how we start sorting horses out, your earlier question, Melbourne Cup, European horses. Japanese horses every day of the week, but European horses. And I won my one, Bound Declare, a New Zealand Australian, a New Zealand bred, Australian trained and owned horse, and it was like, it's wow. So, you know, his story for me was great.
3: Suddenly, every man and his dog's a sports fan. Good thing Bitch has leveled up now with everything you need to nail your next bet all in one place. Smash out a multi in seconds, a few taps, and you're on.

0: Welcome to Thoroughbred Weekly. Autumn Glow starred there at Royal Randwick yesterday. Corey Brown had the temerity to suggest to James McDonald there was a contest out there yesterday. We have a firming Everest favourite. He was at home in Hong Kong in quarantine doing nothing, and he firmed again. $1.35 K-ing rising. That was on the back of the shorts yesterday. And the horse that was barred for life, Ronnie, Angel Capital, he's a Group 1 winner.
1: Yes. With my money on, would you believe it? I'd give him one more chance. Give him a slot. what a fantastic day's racing. The black book is full of horses to follow. It was that sort of day where you're looking at these replays and go, wow, that's come up well, or this can win that, this can win that. Yeah. It's not all going to happen, but we'll have a crack at sorting out some winners, future winners this morning, I'd suggest, Corey.
2: For sure, Ronnie, and even going to the shorts. Like when I first viewed the shorts, I thought, oh, you know, the old Marvel, Marzu out in front, and he just done his own thing. But I thought it was a bit mixed behind. But then the more I done the replays and looked at the times and stuff, it's suggesting, you know, it wasn't that bad a race.
0: No. Okay, well, we'll have a look at that. We'll start with Autumn Glow. Chris Waller in his post-race interview mentions Darren Flindell's call of Autumn Glow. So let's go to Darren's call in full. Here's the start and the race of the Seven Sunrise Stakes Group 2 Wait for Age over a mile, won by Autumn Glow.
3: And we're ready for the Seven Sunrise Stakes, and the gates are back and they're off. And Nash very determined to come out there on Gringotts. Autumn Glow's jumped well enough as well, and at the moment is holding Gringotts out. So Autumn Glow's going to lead narrowly here from Gringotts. Aliana's a pretty handy third, Chaowal fourth, and Idle Flyer's happy to sit back at the tail of the field. So Autumn Glow's won the first battle. James McDonald really wanted a lead, and he held out Nash Rewilla on Gringotts, and Nash is just happy to sit back and conserve energy in second, a length and a quarter off the leader. Aliana in a more prominent role in the small field. Chaowal is one out, one back, and Idle Flyer is back last of all. So down the side in the Australian Racehorse of the Year, Autumn Glow shows the way by three quarters to Gringotts. Aliana tucked away in third position. She was the staying star of the autumn. Chaya Wolf with four group ones under his belt, travelling in fourth position. And Idle Flyer's at the tail of the field. 600 to go. And Autumn Glow is swinging in the lead. But Gringotts, Nash is happy to turn the screws a fair way out. 500 to run. Autumn Glow ahead in front. Gringotts moves up on the outside. And now Chad Schofield gets going on Chaya Wolf. So they're trying to get into the race. Autumn Glow is a narrow leader from Chaowal trying to sustain the run on the outside, and it's game on. Gringotts is fighting on strongly. Autumn Glow, she's lifting from Gringotts. Chaowal is trying to sustain the run, but Autumn Glow gets two lengths in front. They try to attack her on the turn, and she's going to blow them away. Aliana charged home into second, Chaowal third, then Idle Flyer, and Gringotts was last to finish.
0: Okay, so she does it again, but they had a crack. They had a crack.
2: They definitely had a crack, and it was great to see because, yes, it's not her role normally leading. She just sat up there and she done as she liked. But it was great to see Nash take off on Gringotts and

0: As a steal, that there was a great ride. Just what he done there, he forced his way out. I have to work to get around me. I'm going to sit one off, and if you're going to do it, you're going to have to put speed in the race. But he ended up taking it up, leading it easy. But I love to see the pressure go into the race. You know, it was just great viewing, I thought.
1: Well, we saw a race earlier, another race on the day that wasn't competitive, but this. But people who think this wasn't just a procession, I don't think so either.
0: No.
1: They all moved at the right time. They had hard runs. That was a real probably last 700-metre test.
0: Yeah.
1: And they rolled along enough up front. They've run time. They've sprinted home quickly. They're probably the best mile-plus horses we've got. And I think it's proper form. It's just proper form. We know that.
0: Most jockeys, Ronnie, would basically sit back and give it to her, be too frightened to take it up to her. And that's what you do. Like, good horses, they frighten the other riders off. And I know Nash isn't frightened to, you know, make a race of it, but it was just good. And J-Mac saying that, you know, it was just a barrier trial, it was just, you know, a canter to the top of the straight and then a sprint home. I can guarantee you, for a fleeting moment at the top of the straight, he would have panicked. When Gringotts and Chaya Wolf put the pressure into the race, he would have honestly thought about it for a couple of strides. Yes, once she got to the 200, she was fully wound up and she went right away. But I'm telling you, for a couple of strides, he would have been thinking about it.
1: No argument. Do you think when Nash put that... Look, Nash is on the second favourite and he's entitled to put pressure on her.
0: Yep.
1: Do you think she busted him? Because he's run last, so that didn't work for him doing that. But it's a competitive race. You've got to give yourself a chance to do it.
0: Okay, what happens if he sits back and doesn't put pressure on her at all? She wins by five.
1: But he might run into seconds. That means he's not riding to win.
0: Yeah, I know, but how else can you beat her?
1: Yeah, you can't. He did the right thing. Everyone had Aliana gone.
0: I know.
1: Absolutely gone after a first up run. Yeah. That was cruel to really listen to. Well, I think she proved the point there. She's been in that position tagging Autumn Glow before and surging out of late. So she's right on targets for everything she's headed for and over the distance. And look, I think Chia Wolf is absolutely airborne. I can't believe he's double figure odds in a Cox Plate. I do not. He can beat her.
0: Mm.
1: He can beat her in the King Charles with the blinkers on because I think he's just building to something. Mm. She's nearly there. It comes down to a price situation when that race comes around, I think, at this stage, between him and hers. And look...
0: Idle Flyer
1: did enough for an Epsom point of view.
0: I thought it was unreal.
1: Yeah, it's a great Epsom trial. So the Epsom's really shaping up to be... a pretty exciting contest.
2: We're going to have a look at those markings, including the King Charles, in a moment. Let's hear from Chris Waller, but first of all, James McDonald.
3: It wasn't a gimme.
4: Oh, it was, really.
3: But it was very tactical, really.
4: Oh, three-quarter pace round and then dash home. But they come to me, I let her balance up, and good girl. And then she went away with it. So she did what we needed her to do today, and She had fun doing it, so ears pricked the whole way. You probably could say they got to her at the top of the straight. I was like, oh, shall I let her go yet? So I gave her a touch up and she went.
3: Was it always the plan to lead?
4: Not really. Like I said, I'd be happy with three positions, first, second or third. Once I got control, she just did it herself. And like, anything come at her, she's... You got to remember, second up, Aliana ran into her head. You're heavy, you know. we're well on track, and she'll jump out of the ground third up. You watch.
2: Just listening to James McDonald there, Chris. I mean, we're watching, thinking, what a great contest that was today. And J-Mac said, not really.
5: Yeah, well, that's how I saw it, like you saw it.
2: Yeah.
5: Darren Splindale's call was amazing. I watched it inside in the room in there, and... obviously, I'm watching it on TV, but it's a bit of a delay, 4 or 5 seconds delay, and Darren sort of had me a bit concerned when they were turning for home. But, it was good to watch, and shows how versatile she is. Like, she can put herself there, she can come back, go back. She's just got a great turn of foot, and I know she's a short price favourite, but the horses in the race are still handy horses.
2: Yeah.
5: And, there was a sprint on from the 500, and when it got serious, that last 100 metres, it's just good to see her. Just flex the muscles a little bit.
2: Did you and James talk about the possibility

0: Of leading?
1: What did we talk
2: Rick
1: about?
2: Yeah,
1: we did. Yeah. He said, oh, we might end up in front and Nash might be there. We'll just play it as it comes.
0: Yeah.
1: So nothing sort of too serious, just keeping the nerves settled.
0: Yeah. So take us to the home turn when Flindell's four seconds in front of you and here comes Gringotts and Chawal.
1: Something along, there's a challenge here. They've gone in and it sort of sounded as though she hadn't broken clear. I thought she was still travelling all right, but listening to the call, like, it was starting to get serious, and then I think it was tricking me.
0: Well, she still isn't even there in the coat, our mounting yard experts say. Yeah. So a month's time, what's she going to look like?
1: The spring glow.
0: Yeah.
1: Yeah, no, she's continuing to make the right steps forward, and I'm pretty happy with where she's at. There's a little bit of improvement to come. We haven't screwed her down yet, so and we probably won't for 3 weeks' time, 4 weeks' time. Just look after her and she can do the rest.
0: There was talk about her going to the Everest, but are you really happy now that you made the decision where to go?
1: I'm happy. I'm comfortable.
0: Yeah.
1: I don't really have second thoughts, ever. Once we make a decision as a group, ownership, jockey, and my team, we just... Yeah, we run with it. So, I hope it's a great contest and something big's coming rising. Good luck to them.
0: And Aliana, you can walk away here doubly happy today. You've got the win with her, but Aliana is back.
1: Yeah, that was just as satisfying, if not more satisfying, because there was nothing wrong with her first up run. Nash got off her and said, look, she's going great. The way the race was run, I never had a chance to get into it, and all the other checks at home were good, but it's just good to see it for yourself as well. So... she ran third, fourth. I think you would have said, oh, that was a good run, but for her to push that last 50, that was a really good run.
3: Jason Collett, Aliana.
4: Yeah, great work late. Happy with that.
3: Chad Schofield, Chow Wolf.
5: He's run well. She just had a picnic in front. I tried to make a race of it early, but he's run really well.
3: Zach Lloyd, Idle Flyer.
6: Yeah, fantastic. 2 weeks ago, that wasn't her. Good to see her back and competing with the best.
3: Nash Willer, Gringotts.
7: Super. Look, I thought we had the great mare in trouble there, top of the rise, but she's a different beast.
0: Well, there you go. Nash gave himself a chance, didn't he?
8: Yeah, 100%.
0: Here's Joe Pride, his comments after the run of Chawal. And Chawal, you were happy with him?
9: Oh, I thought he went terrific. When you compare his two runs this year, the Chelmsford and the Seven, to the runs last year, where I was going home and quite depressed about the results because I didn't think he was going well enough, and he won two group ones at the end of that prep. Scary to think where we're going to be in a month's time with him, but he's going terrific.
0: You look forward to a rematch?
9: Yeah, I think so. Yeah, no, I think a rematch, the ground can't be any harder, he'll be fitter, and he'll have his blinkers on.
0: Well, the rematch looks like this, $1.25 and $11.
10: Too far apart.
8: Yeah.
10: Too far apart. It's just hard to bet against a mare like her. But, geez, when everything's about pricing and racing, imagine if Pride of Jenny was there. That would be advantage Chair Wolf as far as being a better chance again, I would think.
0: It might play into her hands more too.
10: Yes. but Autumn Glow's fast enough to sort of set a couple of legs off Pride of Jenny. So that's going to be, that day is just going to be amazing.
0: Yep. We were supposed to walk away from the shorts, Ronnie, thinking, well, maybe have a quarter of the Everest picture locked away, but the win of Marzoo changed that.
10: Yeah, it was just his race. He just capitalises on situations, this horse. On paper, I thought, everyone was sort of thinking, is this a real 1,100 metre race, tempo-wise?
8: Yeah.
10: And then you were starting to dream up, surely, you know, a few of them are going to be serious here. But he owned the race. And I, for the life of me, I don't know why everyone wandered off the track here. The fence was probably a little bit better. It was fair track. But
8: yeah.
10: And they're all thinking they're going to come down the middle. And if you saw the head on of this race, fair dinkum.
8: I honestly think they just forgot about the old timer in front and thought he was just going to collapse at the furlong and they'd just run past him. But Rachel just rated him so well out in front. And once he got gist of being out in front for so long, I reckon he pinned his ears back even further and like really chased the line. Joel Eastar, I thought, was great. Facing the breeze, no cover, boxed on really, really well. I tell you what I did love the run of, Duff. flying for fun.
10: Yeah, she's always done that first up. And I love King Secret. I love King Secret.
8: Yep.
10: There's a big win in him. He's not near ready yet. He will be next time. So what a unique character he is, Marzu. We know his traits. They say his nickname at home is Moses. I'd hardly say he follows the Ten Commandments or parts the sea.
0: Thou shall not be cranky on the way to the gates.
10: Yeah, so I think a better nickname, they should change his name. And we're going to call him Humphrey. Because he's a funny little fellow. He gets in a manner of strife and he lives an exciting life. So Humphrey's his new name. What a story. Well, you know, he's just you can't explain him. He's a unique character. Look at him. Look at him. Look at him all over the track here.
8: Yeah.
10: And he just says, hey, this is my cup of tea here, 1100 controlling. Don't matter if it's a dry track. I'm still going that. I can still run time. I know what I'm going to do. And he did it.
8: So really, it was just a sit and sprint home.
10: Yeah.
8: So the rest of them were, you know, like even Ninja. I think his sectional times were great on the day. There's some nice runs in the race, but it was just a picnic up front for the other boys.
0: Three quarters home, three, Corey.
8: That's right. Well, that's just what we do.
10: The margins tell you that. Because yeah. I think Ninja ran ninth and he got beat two lengths.
8: Yeah.
10: So
8: basically, the positions they entered the straight in, that's where they finished in.
10: Yeah.
8: Really.
10: Yeah.
0: Well, let's go and hear from Joe Pride.
11: You earned your money on your way to the barriers.
12: I think the pony riders there, Kelly and David, we didn't have them, he wouldn't get there. He tried to kick Kelly cantering today. It was a new one. We had to do a bit of reversing. Just does things his own way.
11: They left him alone in front. They forgot about him.
12: They did. They should never forget about him. He's so honest. And the whole preparation last prep, he was so honest. I know he only tends to win that one race a year, and he's just rewritten that now. So he deserves another good one because he is just the model of consistency. And he still, even though he gives us hell before the race, he really wants to be there and he tries so hard.
11: He got home in 33 and change. He's still going good.
12: He is. He doesn't know how old he is, and don't tell him.
11: Give him a slot.
12: Yes, definitely.
13: Yeah, terrific old horse. He really is. Super proud of both my horses there today. They weren't particularly in the market, but they both ran well above their place in the market. And King Secret's on track for a really big spring, as is this old horse. But nice, he hasn't won a race outside of the Hallmark Stakes. He's won that three times for me. But nice to see him win something else, and didn't pick a bad day to turn up, a $1 million race. So.
0: Did they forget about him out there?
13: Yeah, I think so. Yeah, and that was the thing. He was always going to have that advantage today. I heard a lot of people say there wasn't that much speed in the race. And I guess they're all sort of having a look at each other, where each other were, and forgetting about where old Marzu was.
0: And I know he wins on good tracks, but he is a wet tracker, isn't he, too?
13: Yeah. Look, as he's got older, he's certainly got a lot better on firm ground than what he used to be. I think he maybe had a few soundness issues and, you know, hopefully we've ironed them out, but he's super genuine. He tries very hard. He tries very hard to get himself scratched as well, but, yeah, that's good. It's a great result because he's been a terrific horse, and he just looks like he'll keep going if we can keep him getting to the track.
0: So where do you think you'll go next with the pair of them?
13: So, look, they could both end up in the Premier, but I think maybe with King Secret, he'll find a bit more improvement off that run than some of the others. Either the Premier here or the Gill guy down in Melbourne, which his brother won. But he's on track for a big spring, King Secret. Sydney Stakes is a likely race for them both, yeah. And maybe the Russell Balding as well. So, look, plenty of things to consider. Very happy with what I saw out there, though.
3: James McDonald, Jolie Star.
14: Yeah, sharp race, covered ground, hit the line well.
3: Andrew Adkins, King Secret.
15: Yeah, brilliant effort once again. He's knocked off by the stable mate, but he's so honest. He's improving. They'll tighten him up even more that run, and I just love the way he's really attacking the line. That honesty about him, and he's come back even better this preparation. So he's backing that up in his races.
3: Taylor Marshall, Spicy Martini.
16: She ran phenomenal. Found ourselves off the bridle when the sprint come on. Just had us under pressure over 1100, 1200, probably different story. Could travel comfortable for longer, but she did well to sustain her sprint.
3: Zach Lloyd, Head Wall.
17: He's gone well, just absolute sort of non-affair. They trotted in front and they run home quick, so I thought he was as best of the back as he could have been.
3: Tyler Schiller Malku.
18: Yeah, terrific run. He stuck on really well from a solid spot in the run.
3: Molly Fitzgerald, Flying for Fun.
19: Yeah, she was terrific. Just went back from the gate, but travelled up in amongst them beautifully, and she was certainly doing her best work late.
3: Jason Collett, Grafter Burners.
4: it caught some interference early. A bit of a flat spot around the turn. Was getting to get going late, but didn't have a lot of room.
3: Tommy Berry Ninja.
20: Yeah, great run. Was gifted to the horses on speed, and he ran it well.
3: Dylan Givens, Brave One.
21: Yeah, I thought he'd done a good job. He was in a bit of a squeeze box early, but found the back of Ninja and didn't let him get too far away. So for a horse of his quality, he's done a really good job.
3: Adam Hieronymus, Joker's Grin.
22: He's gone fantastic. Race shape probably was against him, but first time out from a long spell going this direction, he handled himself really well.
0: Down there in Melbourne, Angel Capital got his Group 1. He was probably destined to win a Group 1. It was just Willy. And he's probably raced his way back into another Everest for Yulong. Paradoxium was sitting okay there after winning the Poseidon, their three-year-old. But maybe they save him for the three-year-old races, Ronnie, and have another crack with this bloke now that he's got his Group 1 out of the way.
10: Yeah, look, patience is a virtue. They've really stayed patient with him, and it was always going to come, I think. He's been unlucky a few times. We know he's a highly talented horse. He's got a few tricks, but Ben rode him perfectly yesterday, and his future's secure, so why not at this stage of his career have a crack? You know, he's got nothing to lose now. Couple of good runs there. I thought maybe Seeples might be a Five Diamonds type of horse, as will Feroche. So, and Lady Shenandoah, she did all the things. She's snapping at their heels in all these big Group 1s and was brave again.
0: So let's have a look at the Everest market and go through the possibilities for who will pick up these horses. Now, Kar Ying Rising was $1.40 prior to the shorts. Immediately after the race, Kar Ying Rising, Tim Ryan firmed him in to $1.35, doing nothing. Tempted will run in a fortnight in the Premier. Guest House will run next Saturday in the Golden Rose. Jolly Star will be snapped up by Chris Waller's slot. Angel Capital more than likely will be snapped up in Yulong's slot. Bayvacht is the, at this stage, second stringer for Godolphin.
10: He's got to run well on the Manicato to probably, that'll keep him, his program going for the right race.
0: Ninja's got a slot, so Michael Freeman will be trying to peak him up for that one race. And Michael, when we spoke to him a week ago or a couple of weeks ago, he was unsure whether Ninja would need to run again in the Premier. And then the last horse on that list was Headwall. Mm-hmm. Now, he hasn't got a slot, but they say two or three slot holders were sniffing around pre-shorts.
10: Right. Yep.
0: Do they go away or are they still interested?
10: They don't go away considering how that... It's a funny race yesterday. Mm. Just a funny race. Yeah. You know, the good horses all within a couple of lengths of each other. We know it's a sprint home.
8: There was nothing disappointing. All it was is just they went too slow.
10: Yeah, you'd love to be able to pick him if you knew there was going to be rain on Everest Wigger all day. You know, that's his advantage, Headwall, and you're not going to can him off that run.
0: So he more than likely gets a slot.
10: Yeah, they're running out of other, you know.
0: This is the whole point.
10: We're running out of patience with three-year-olds. You know, we're getting nervous for next week if they don't put their hand up. We'll see.
0: Yeah, and we'll go through the Golden Rose market in a moment. When we get to that market, we'll see who are the possibilities of a three-year-old running in the Tab Everest, because we know Guest House will be snapped up by Coolmore in their slot. But they also have a horse like St Gotthard, who they own.
10: Yeah.
0: They can't run two. Maybe they'd be interested in someone else having him, if he runs well in the Golden Rose.
10: He's the X Factor horse, I think. Yep. He's the one that you'd seriously consider if he won or went really well next week.
0: It was two Group 1s for Chris Waller yesterday at Caulfield. Before Angel Capital, it was Birdman winning the Underwood.
10: Yeah, he's come of age. He's always shown, you know, we know he's shown above average ability, but he's really turned the corner. He won a Doomben Cup in the winter, and he comes out here and does this to obviously a very competitive field. Beats up the favourite, Cosmic Crusader. I can't believe it. He went too bad to be true, Lindemann. Bad to be true.
8: What about that track down there yesterday, though, Ronnie?
10: Well, that was an embarrassment. I feel sorry for him. It was an embarrassment, though. Yeah. You know, you've got a feature group one day and they're pulling, you know, newly laid turf out of the, you know, that move the rail.
8: Move the rail out.
10: It changes, you know, everyone's, you know, a lot of big punters bet to, you know, what they think the track's going to do on the day. And we've gone from a 7 to an 11-metre rail and was just, no one knew what to do. Yeah. So it was unfortunate, but embarrassing.
0: We'll take our first break. When we come back, more on Thoroughbred Weekly.

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7: Human sign, when things go wrong, when the sound of hurling.
8: Okay, Bill Ritchie now. The winner gets into the Epsom, but General Salute just behind the eight ball. He won't be going to the Epsom. Here he is in action yesterday, winning first up, beating Machelade.
9: Yeah, well, this is the race I was talking about. Yeah. This was an embarrassment. Wasn't a contest. They come home 32 or something, 33 flat or whatever. They just had a picnic.
10: They absolute picnic, Ronnie. Like, even General Salute, the eventual winner, like, not riding him out of his comfort zone, being outside the leader. He was in his comfort zone, but he just happened to be about three pairs closer than what he normally settles. Machelade, well rated out in front by Ash Morgan. Timmy Clark just sat outside. They just controlled the race. And Hedley Grange obviously had his chance, but there wasn't enough speed on up front for him. There's a couple of OK runs back in behind, but again, it was just a picnic up front. They just controlled.
9: All those horses behind the first two were all great runs. Considering circumstances, it was just an impossibility to run the time. I don't like to be critical of Braithnock. He's a terrific rider.
10: He should have went forward.
9: He was on the natural leader, and they would have. I think they would have gladly handed up to him.
10: He was slightly slow away.
9: Okay, well, but that's a little bit in his defence. But he still should have showed more aggression here.
10: 100%.
9: He'll learn from that. It's been a good horse for him, but I don't think he...
10: Well, there's no spot for him back in behind anyway.
9: No.
10: Like, he was dragging back trying to blend in.
9: And they're steadying up. And he should have, instead of being looking behind, he should have been looking straight
10: rolling
9: ahead.
10: Forward. Even to force General Salute to go behind him and him sit outside Machelade.
9: Yeah. So, a strange race, but they capitalised the first two.
8: Let's hear from Gerald Ryan and Tim Clark after the winner, General Salute.
11: Yeah, it was. The two boys up front were halfway through the race, 1,000-metre mark. I thought he's too close, but then I start looking at the times. They were on 12.9s, 12.95. So, that's why Tim Clark rides him.
12: You're not in the Epsom?
11: No, the whole idea was to run 2 weeks ago, run the day, and then hopefully get to the Epsom, but we had a bit of a setback prior to him going first up. Yeah. So pull the Epsom idea out and go here, and then the Alan Brown in 3 weeks. He ran second at last year, so we'll have another crack at it.
12: It's the same money.
11: Same money. And he's an honest horse.
12: He sure is. He's going, come back great.
11: Like, he's hasn't been out since he raced, except for 2 weeks at Malangle Park on the treadmill. He hasn't been out of work.
12: Really?
11: And this time around, we haven't had... He's always had feet problems and niggling problems. We haven't had one thing wrong with him. When Tim rode him in the trial at Randwick at Rose Hill 12 days ago, said he's never felt better.
12: Isn't that great? Fingers crossed it continues.
11: Thank you.
12: Good on you.
13: Congratulations, Clarkey. A little bit of a gimme outside lead there.
14: Yeah, he landed probably a little bit closer to the speed than I thought, but I was happy to be there the way the race was being run. And I've just noticed, like, when I trialled him the other day and even today, just how relaxed he was, pre-race. He used to be, going to the gates and that, he's really strong and gets himself a bit fired up, but it seems like he's finally matured and mentally he's in a good space. Very talented horse that they've obviously had to manage along the way, but he's super honest.
6: Ash Morgan, Machelade.
15: Yeah, they're disappointed to get beat, but he couldn't have run any better. He really tries his guts out, and he's a very honest horse, so he's going really well.
6: Adam Hieronymus, Hedley Grange.
16: He was brilliant.
6: Zach Lloyd, linebacker.
17: Yeah, perfect first day out for him. They just went very steady, so he can't sprint much quicker the last 400, but I thought he'd done well.
6: Braithnock, formal display.
16: Yeah, he sort of began well enough. Just thought I would have used him too much to go to the front, so I just sat through deep travelling and I thought he stuck on well.
6: Tommy Berry on 60s.
14: Yeah, nice run, just felt the pinch late.
6: Tyler Schiller on Althoff.
18: Yeah, I thought he landed in a nice enough position, but the tempo of the race just didn't suit him. They've run home very sharp and he's not going to make up ground doing that.
6: Dylan Gibbons taken.
19: Really good run. They just crawled and sprinted home, so under the circumstances, he's done a good job.
6: Alicia Collett, Palmetto.
20: Look, happy day out for him. He's running on nice.
6: Jason Collett, Animacore.
21: Just had to go back from the gate. Wasn't overly quickly run. He has worked home fine, but he's a long way off them from the 600 and three was at the finish.
22: Let's go to another Epsom lead up and indeed a big dance qualifier, fully lit. Ran third in the Cameron last year before going on to run second in the Epsom. Well, he wins the Cameron this year.
9: He's had a very similar profile to last year. He took a bit of racing to come right and then he peaked in an Epsom and he's trending to do the same. He did it well from the front. He showed good fight. I'm in to win. That's two good runs for the stable now. Mr. Miller stumbled at the start and probably got further back than they wanted to, but still.
10: He raced awkward in the straight.
9: Yeah, yeah. You don't like to see him hanging in like that. No. And do things. So I'd say he won't qualify for an Epsom now, and even if he does get in the field, he's got a... I've never seen that in his makeup where he wants to run about and under pressure. And like I said, he did stumble at the start, maybe he whacked himself or something, but the winner's just... he's humming now.
22: Here is the Epsom market. Autumn Boy, now the weights are out. Autumn Boy got 55 and a half, well written 55. She's in alibis, definitely doubtful. Attica got Ronnie 51 and a half.
9: Yes, and he trials with blinkers on Tuesday and they'll make a decision whether the blinkers go on or not. But geez, he's trending well for me. And interesting, I don't know if Joe's joking, but he hasn't shut the door on Chia Wolf running in an Epsom. So we'll see. We'll see. That's an Idle Fly. It was a great trial yesterday. She's class mare. So, yep, good Epsom. Rightful favourite. I think Attica should be shorter.
22: Also at Newcastle was the Tibby Perfumist, as into the big dance via winning the Wellington Cup last start. So that is her main aim, the big dance.
9: She was impressive. Usually better with a run under a belt, but different tack with Bjorn. You got a right first up, and she races away here. So she's returned very, very well.
22: The market for the big dance has Gringotts trying to win it again, a $3 favourite in front of now second favourite Perfumist, and then Formal Display and Magneteer. Fully Lit is also qualified for the big dance, having won the Cameron on Friday. Let's go to the Kingston Town. Wow, what have we got here, Ronnie? The Euphrates.
9: Well, we've got a definite, at least Metrop contender. I say a Cups contender. Looking at his profile of how far he's won over in Ireland and all that, and he's got a lovely racing style, Corey. He just kept surging.
10: He ran time the whole race. The more I watched the replay this morning, Timmy never really got a... when I say never got a breather, he just stretched him the whole race. Between the 600 and the 200, he cocked up there, I think it was from the 400 to the 200, at 10.6 or something like that. How can you beat horses like that? He just run him into the ground.
9: Yeah, well, he's gone close to Hampton Court's course record, which is unheard of. That was just a one-off event when he broke that course record in the fastest race you've ever seen, and the wind was wind-assisted that day. So for this horse, I know the tracks are playing quickly, and I think the tracks are fantastic now the last couple of times, couple of weeks. So everything's pointing well. I think he's... you want to make excuses for the thing behind? Go for your life.
10: Yeah.
9: The one I want to follow is Klondike. For him to run so well, first up after more than a year off, was fantastic. Was terrific.
22: Here is Adrian Bott outlining the plans for the Euphrates.
23: Put the writing on the wall with a great return over the mile, and he's been able to back that up and really go ahead once again today over some more suitable conditions.
22: Do you immediately think Metropolitan?
23: Yeah, that's always been the plan with him. Probably been thinking further ahead than that. You know, big picture's always been a Caulfield Cup, Melbourne Cup with him. He's got 2 mile form in Europe, so he can certainly stay the trip at a higher level, and he's shown that here today.
0: But that's the plan. That's the three runs you're looking at.
23: Yeah, that's the next step. So we'll be in the Metropolitan in his next run. I think the further we get with him, the better. Today, dominant performance. Great to see him stick that out as well as he did off a, you know, off a good return over the mile. But he hasn't been racing for 2 years, so I'd like to think there's still further improvement to come.
0: And a two-miler who runs 2 minutes 0.48 for 2,000 metres.
23: Yeah, that's the exciting part, isn't it? You know, he's got that brilliant tactical speed, that cruising speed, and the ability to sustain that. That's going to open up some great staying feature races for him.
13: He looks a talent, this horse.
3: Yeah, obviously been off the scene for such a long time, but ran really well first up, and credit to Gain Adrian for having the groundwork into him that he could still bounce off that and not put in a flat run. And you know, he's starting to get out to a distance range that suits him now, and he galloped all the way through the line. He was last to pull up, so a little bit further won't hurt him.
13: That's what I was going to say. Like, the stables are on speed, top of stable, but was it the plan to go out there and run them times?
3: He felt like he was doing it pretty comfortably, so I'll have to go back and have a look exactly his running, but he gave me the impression he was doing it really easily and well within himself, so I was happy to go with him, and he was using himself beautifully, so yeah, really tough performance.
4: Sam Clippett and Joe Kibo.
5: Yeah, he's ran a tremendous race. He's building into his prep beautifully, and he's got his hoof on the till. He's ready to go for next start.
4: James McDonald, Soul of Spain.
24: Yeah, he went well. Fourth up, be good.
4: Adam Hieronymus Elias.
25: I think the horse is going well, but you'll see a better horse when he's in a controlling position.
4: Chad Schofield Klondike.
26: He was huge. Obviously, first run back from a long time off. Great run.
4: Jason Collett Floating.
27: That was a great run. Yeah, he trolled lovely coming into this, and he's run well in a handy race, so it's going well.
4: Zach Lloyd Travolta.
28: Yeah, he's gone very well. Will be one of the better runs of the day, just an impossible task from where he was sat on the run, but he ran over very well.
4: Tommy Berry Boniface.
29: Yeah, got a nice run in transit, just probably come to the end of his prep now.
4: Dylan Gibbons on piggyback.
30: Yeah, a run was good in the end. Just when they first quickened up off a steady tempo, the wheels just spun. Took her a good furlong or two to pick back up, so in the end she actually finished off okay.
4: Andrew Adkins, Valiant King.
31: He ran okay. He's a horse that's kind of get beyond 2,000, and it's when he starts hitting his best, but I liked him through and after line.
4: Rachel King, Green Spaces.
32: His run home was just a little bit flat today.
4: Braith Knock, Faulkner Park.
33: Just back from the wide draw. He probably raced a bit fresh, but he'll come on from that.
4: Regan Bayliss, Mr. Monaco.
34: Yeah, I thought he was okay second up. It was a non-speed dominated race. Maybe would have liked to seen him work through the line a little bit better, but I think you can follow him third up out to a more suitable trip.
4: Tyler Schiller, Athabascan.
18: Yeah, I thought he's had a good leg stretch. Probably just could never get competitive off the tempo today.
22: So he's an exciting prospect, the Euphrates, and so is this horse, the Newcastle Cup winner, Athelwolf, out of benchmark grade. Now he's gone class 1, 72, 78, now he wins the Newcastle Cup.
9: Yeah, you've got to give it to him. He's charged through the grades and stretched up in distance here and does his thing, Corey.
10: Just like how easy he does it, Ronnie. He's got a beautiful big action on him. He sustains a sort of a long run, a high cruising run, but I just love how he's doing it. He's doing it with ease.
9: Yeah, my price is Steel Blade in the Metro. I think it's the wrong favourite in the Metro.
22: Well, I get the feeling from what Matt Smith's saying, Athelwolf isn't going to the Metropolitan. I think he's going to the Bart Cummings and try to qualify for the Melbourne Cup.
9: When's the Bart Cummings? Not the same day, is it?
22: It could be the same day. I'll check the dates, but he can't run in both.
9: Oh, he can't run them both. Okay. Well, he's got a decision to make.
22: He won't run in both.
10: Yeah.
9: Okay.
22: So, Euphrates, we know he's going there. Yeah. Green Spaces is going there. And so is Joaquibo. So is Soul of Spain. So, just be wary of that $3 Athelwolf, because he has mentioned the Bart Cummings as well.
9: Okay. It's the same day then. So, yeah, you wouldn't be taking $3, put it that way, if you don't know where he's going.
22: Roddy, are we going to come back and have a look at the T-Rose, Bangkok Hottie?

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1: Little Bros. 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
2: Dashed away Little Bros, and Little Bros has won it with 150 to go. Grabbed by Little Bros. Little Bros takes the lead from Arkansas kid Don Corleone. Little Bros, it's Hayes again. Little Bros, 3/4 of a length.
1: Like father, like son. Little Bros. Standing at Little Avondale in 2026 for $15,000 plus GST.
3: Yes, just to clarify, that Metrop and Bart Cummings are definitely on the same day,
4: yeah.
3: October 3. Let's go to Bangkok Hottie. Another leg of the Princess Series for her. She won the Furious and now she's won the T-Rose, and it's full steam ahead to the Flight Stakes over a mile.
4: Well, you cannot deny her her form and her strength and the depth of form that she's got. So she's adaptable. He went forward again. We all thought he was going to go back this week, but Karen read the play well again. And she was just too good from a game. So the striking alibi are probably unlucky. You can explain here, Corey.
5: Yeah.
4: She's just a bit slow to stride. He just gets
5: Global Gold, Dylan Gibbons shoves the horse back down onto the fence. He was slow away slightly on striking alibi, J-Mac, but he just sort of like got, not going to say handled, but he got shoved back down in onto the fence. Following a runner that he probably didn't want to be following, got shuffled back through the field, last on straightening, weaved his way back through. I think I'd nearly say a good thing beaten.
4: That's the damning point there,
5: yeah.
4: Where Christina's going nowhere.
5: Yep.
4: The rest are improving, and then loses another three lengths. I'm nearly, after looking at that, you could be comfortably satisfied, maybe,
5: yep,
4: that she, with an uninterrupted run, she would have won. So I think we'd all have to agree Global Goal has got Flight Stakes written all over it because she's back there,
5: yep,
4: with her.
5: Mm-hmm.
4: So you look at them together there. They've both sort of missed the boat. One goes inside, one goes outside, and they were both great runs.
5: Yep.
4: But you know Global Goal's going to eat up a mile.
5: Yeah, but taking nothing away from the winner, Ronnie.
4: No way.
5: She's a really nice horse. Like, first couple of runs, she obviously had bad gates. She had to go back. Well, she got trapped wide first start with Chad Schofield on board after she had the mishap at the barrier trials. But Kieran's just kidding to her there. And Kieran seems to think that she's a better chase horse as well. That's why you were saying David Payne, they thought they were going to go back or settle further back. But once she sprung the lids and travelled up so well, Kieran just showed initiative, sat outside lead. But I thought she was strong.
4: Mm, definitely.
3: Okay, here's David Payne.
6: Yeah, no, look, I think the way the track was playing, we didn't want it that handy,
7: yep,
6: but the way it was playing, I said to Kieran, I'm leaving it to you completely. And he does the right thing.
7: Yeah. Well, she's become versatile, hasn't she?
6: Yeah, you know, very. I just wish she could get a decent draw where she can be covered up.
7: Yeah.
6: Well, maybe in the
7: Flight
6: Stakes, yeah.
7: Yeah.
6: So hopefully.
7: So all going well, a couple of weeks, and then, yep, to the mile, which you'd think she'd relish.
6: Well, she steps up all the time, so I don't think it'll worry her.
7: Yeah.
8: Yeah, she was bright as a button. David was happy with her, and she did the rest. She was quickly into stride, and a little bit worried when that horse came up on her outside. Got her a little bit fired up at sort of the halfway mark, but just let that thing go a bit in front, knowing I was going to run it down, and that's exactly what she did.
9: She showed that she's versatile.
8: Yeah, that's right. You know, she's got a good mind, lightly raced, but she knows what her job is. She gets to the gates and really switches on, and and that's half the battle. So she's versatile. She's obviously got to go to a mile, but they all do. So hopefully that versatility allows her to see the mile out.

0: Kim Clark, Chili Girl.
1: Had a nice run. She just doesn't quite see out the seven film.
0: Zach Lloyd, Sequined.
2: She ran well, but 1400 is too far for her. She doesn't settle well enough to run over 40.
0: Tommy Berry, Queen's Gamble.
3: Yeah, just come to the end of her prep, I think. She's fifth run in today. She's come a long way in a short time and just way too aggressive, which is unlike her. That's usually an indication they might have had enough.
0: Adam Hieronymus, Sumac.
4: Nice filly. She probably likes softer ground and maybe next preparation, but there's no reason why she can't strengthen up in work.
0: Rachel King, Riccini.
5: First half and three quarters of the race was much better. Last bit we've got to work on.
0: Ash Morgan, Christina.
6: She's had a really good prep. She tries it hard every time she goes round. She's had nothing to give today.
7: Now, this is how the market reacted, with Striking Alibi, the now favourite in front of Global Goal and Bangkok Hottie.
8: Yeah, so interesting. You wouldn't think after Tim's comments, Chili Girl goes there. Senior Song had a setback with the temperature. Yeah. And a few of the others that's going to...
7: David's other horse, Proxima Day, is going to the Gloaming.
8: Yes.
7: Spring Champion VRC Oaks.
8: Yeah, it's going to fall away, that race. Looks like the three favourites are there. Whether that's the right order in the market, I don't know.
7: What hasn't fallen away is the Golden Rose. This is next Saturday, and Guest House is the favourite at $2.80. Coming through that record-breaking run in the San Domenico, and then you've got the run the Rose horses, St Goddard, Wall Woven, Trombolt, Central Europe, Under Focus. That horse that won in Melbourne yesterday, Blind Rays, Campione d'Italia, was going straight to the Golden Rose, missing that run to the Rose.
8: Barrier draw, very important.
9: Yeah.
7: Barrier draw Wednesday. Barrier draw on Tuesday.
8: Good.
7: The Golden Rose will be out on its own on Tuesday. The remainder of the meeting at Rose Hill will come out on Wednesday. Mm-hmm. So you'll have an extra day to do the form on the Golden Rose. We'll take a break, come back. Did we see a Kosciuszko contender there yesterday in the first? Maybe.

0: We've got a great Sunday in store. It is the Great New Zealand Steeplechase Day at Te Aroha. Double gallops action with Gore down in the deep south. And the trots at Geraldine. Catch us this Sunday on the Betcher Sunday Session.
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0: A Kosciuszko slot has come up for grabs. We're down to 13 runners, so we need 14. And Scott Collings produced one there yesterday in Cruising the Stars as a potential to fill that final slot.
1: Why not? She's looks a nice mare with a future. I've got no doubt about it. She'll get better as the distances are increased. Whether she's one run short of a Kosciuszko horse is a question mark. But the time was there. You can make a line through It's Me. She's no It's Me yet. But whoever's got this last slot are in the box seat of just picking something whenever they want. Now, they can to and fro. They can ask questions. They can do their own form. They're cooking with gas as far as finding a competitive chance.
2: I think you summed it up well yesterday, Ronnie. You said the first four over the line were the ones to talk about. Arthur got softened up in front. Yep. Obviously, the winner, I'm not going to say got lucky, but just run to suit. There was a couple of nice runs behind it. So, yeah, all honours with the winner.
1: Even Bengal was good. It got held up at vital stage there.
0: Let's go and hear from Scott Collings.
3: We certainly do want it. I think off that effort, they would be silly not to pick her.
0: 1,000 metres first up. She's ready to go.
3: Yeah, no, she'll be ready to go, and 1,000 metres is not her go. She's a 6 to 7 furlong horse, in my belief, so to get the job done today was super.
0: You knew you had a where you wanted to bring her to the races today?
3: Yeah, I knew exactly what we had. I put the hood on it to show.

0: partner up in the trial to sort of offset this being 1,000 metres, and Jason couldn't have rode her any better.
1: Right, so she doesn't necessarily need the blinkers. You thought today was the day to try them.
0: Yeah. She, in her races, she was hitting a bit of a flat spot, and we did want to fix that later down the track, but we wanted the hood on today just to sharpen her up because we knew 1,000 metres was well short of her best.
1: Well, Ticklebelly's a Kosciuszko contender. How do you weigh them up, considering Ticklebelly's so much more experienced?
0: Oh, I think this filly's got a lot of upside to her. This is her fourth start in a race. Fifth start. And she's won four of them. So there's a lot of upside to her and a lot more improvement. I don't think she still realises yet that she's an actual racehorse.
1: Okay, good luck getting her in.
0: Cheers, thank you.
1: On you, Scott. Scott Collings, and here's Jason Collett.
2: Well done, Jace. She's a lovely mare and she's got improvement.
3: She does, Corey, yeah. Scott found he had a pretty ready today without being too confident. He said, you know, the 1,000's probably what will get her beat, if anything. So, but when the pace was on, credit to the second horse, it got taken on and I was quick to get off its back when initially I wanted to follow it, but off that tempo, yeah, she's both done well.
1: Scott's other runner in the race, Ticklebelly, is a $26 chance. I think all of those horses there would go to the Kosciuszko at their next start. We're a month away, except for Lord Remlap. I think Scotty Singleton was hinting at maybe giving him another one before
4: A lot of horses going to go in there fresh and first up. It's going to be dangerous.
1: Let's have a look at another very, very handy horse. Baron Gary was heavily backed, into odds on. He's won three midways in a row now. In between there was a failure in the pack of plate, but he sat deep in all of them.
4: He's just a horse it's not a strong race.
2: No,
4: don't get
2: we
4: me
2: know
4: wrong.
2: That, but still.
4: But he's just captured the public's attention, this horse.
2: And Ronnie, not only that, like if you're going on looks, he looked much better there yesterday than what he did first up, but he's still got lots of improvement, looks-wise and coat-wise, to come. But to sit three and four deep and to win as he has done his last two.
4: With 16.5 kilos, mind you.
2: That's right. He's obviously better than average. I'm a bit worried, though. When he does draw a barrier and he gets cover, what's he going
4: to
2: do?
4: He might not know what to do.
2: So, they've definitely got a nice horse in their hands.
1: 3 weeks to a benchmark 88. And then he's staying around for the Rosehill Gold Cup. That's what Joe Ible's plan was. Originally, he wanted to go to a race like the Kunji, but he's decided against that. Another break. Back with the wrap-up of Randwick.
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9: 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Gold Chariot came clear for a nice win, a length and a quarter.
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11: Little Bros, Purin Canto's Group 1 Blue Diamond winning son standing at Little Avondale. 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
12: Dashed away Little Bros, and Little Bros has won it with 150 to go. Grabbed by Little Bros. Little Bros takes the lead from Arkansas kid Don Corleone. Little Bros, it's Hayes again. Little Bros 3/4 of a length.
11: Like father, like son. Little Bros, standing at Little Avondale in 2026 for $15,000 plus GST. Get down on it. Get down on it.
1: Come on in. Get down on it. Get down on it. Okay, tap lay of the day. Got home there yesterday, Declici Boulevard, and it was an effortless win.
4: Never in doubt. Once she landed in the 1-1, I think most people thought it was a pretty quick race and she'd be back with it in the ruck, but just kicked up underneath one there, found a spot, the heavens opened, and class prevailed. She just races away here. She should have been odds on, considering circumstances.
2: This one was like a barrier trial, J-Mac. Just 1-1. She's a nice horse, though. She paraded well. I love the way she lengthens. She's a really nice horse.
1: Wants to get her into the big dance, so he'll go via the Port Macquarie Cup.
4: Okay.
1: Because there's still half a dozen big dance qualifiers to go.
4: Yeah, that's
1: before
4: good.
1: Melbourne Cup Day.
4: Exciting.
1: For the big dance.
4: Exciting. I hope she gets the spot.
1: So that is Declici Boulevard. Plans are in place for her. But the plans for Night Agent, well, they're up in the air now, because I think Chris Lees thought this was going to be his provincial championship horse next autumn. He mightn't get to a provincial championship.
4: Yeah, unfortunately, he might be too good for it. What do you think of this ride? Eh? You've been rubbing the bird in a McDonald all morning. Like, we're just looking at these last two rides we're looking at.
2: He's got to take the good with the bad, but he did give this a peach. He gave it an absolute peach. From the gate, he got into the 1-1 and then slid up outside lead. Yeah, that was a good win too. He's another nice horse. But no, he did give that one a peach.
4: Tommy Smith used to say to me, I used to say, not give me enough rides. He says, I can put Malcolm Johnson, George Moore, Mick Dipman on 8 favourites, they'll win on 6 of them. If I put Ronnie Duff, see, I mean, he might win on 3 of them. So that's the difference with the percentage.
1: Oh, what a wise man he was, TJ. So now Chris Lees is thinking, give him a crack at the Silver Eagle.
4: Whoa,
1: it's
4: yeah.
1: big money, and it's a Golden Eagle qualifier. Mm. Forget about the provincial championships.
4: Yeah.
1: If it happens, it happens.
4: Unleashing deserves a special mention there. It's airborne.
2: Yeah.
1: And to the last, you talked about at the start of the show, your black book. Matthew Smith says there's a nice race in Golden Strand.
4: Yes, and just everything went to script. Mash, barrier one, we knew he'd handle it well.

0: More? Have they given you extra space?
1: I've already written it and filed it.
2: Well, it's most of the space.
0: Right.
2: Okay. It's quite embarrassing, really.
0: But it was one of those days. But haven't we seen that week after week?
1: Yes.
3: Yep.
1: Yes.
0: The form that expected to come out of all these races. Here's what's coming up next Saturday. Golden Rose Day. So it's the Golden Rose Group 1 for the three-year-olds. The Group 2 Golden Pendant for the mares. The Shannon, last chance to get into the Epsom. Colin Stephen, last chance to get into the Metrop. And the Heritage Stakes is the 1,100-metre three-year-old race, which is expected to be very, very good. I think we'll see Blue Door going there and a number of others. So we've got two very, very special three-year-old races coming up on that program.
1: OK, so it'll be interesting. Blue Door, you know, a fast horse. If she comes out and bolts in, maybe...
0: Give her a slot.
1: We're looking. We've got free slots going at the moment. Yeah. I can't wait for these trials tomorrow.
0: Well, we might give one of them a slot if something comes out and blows them away. Two-year-old barrier trials tomorrow from Royal Randwick on the Kensington track. Always exciting to see the newcomers, their first day out at the races. They get to experience the stalls and the theatre of the horse. It's like a race day for them. Mm. We'll be there to cover it live tomorrow. From 8:45 with the first trial at 9 o'clock, and always exciting to see the first season sires progeny come out.
1: And there's a couple of animos there.
0: Animo, Jackano.
1: Yep.
0: There's a number of them, so that's coming up. All right, that's it.
1: We'll do it again next week?
0: Yeah, we'll do it again next week. All the same.
3: After lunch?
1: lunch. Oh, Sunday, isn't it? I have lunch every Sunday.
0: Make sure you're home to watch the Knights. Go to the Knights. Enjoy the rest of your weekend.
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And away they go, and towards the inside, Cavalry missed it about a length, and My Brother's Keeper's going back to the tail with Jenny Maltabella and Male Model. Envy will be began really well, and is one of the leaders, with on the outside Fear No Evil and also Emperor Zoo. Behind those horses, Slain and Shiny New Deal is going to push up, and Jenny Maltabella is using plenty of the track out wide to climb the hill at the 1,300 metres and take it up. From Fear No Evil in second place, Emperor Zoo behind them with Shiny New Deal. Flag flies in about sixth outside of Slain, and their two lengths, Hurricane or Aqua Cavalry, My Brother's Keeper, politely done, and Male Model is last. Jenny Maltabella for Declan Bates runs off the back section at the 1,000 metres, a good 2.5 lengths in front of Shiny New Deal, who's working around Fear No Evil. Emperor Zoo behind those tucked away. They're two lengths in front of Enviable, and then came the outside Flag Flyer. Two lengths away to Slain and Hurricane, a length and a quarter away or Aqua. Well back in the field, Cavalry, My Brother's Keeper, politely done, and Male Model. Jenny Maltabella just continually stringing them out now. Approaching the 600 metres, had a two-length buffer on Fear No Evil second, Shiny New Deal third, then Emperor Zoo and Enviable. A length and a half Flag Flyer, Slain going backwards, Hurricane next, then Oraqua. Well back, Cavalry, politely done's got a lot to do. My Brother's Keeper, Male Model will

Jenny Moltebella had them stretching around the turn, 400 metres to go. Jenny Moltebella is about 2.5 lengths in front of Fear No Evil. Then came Enviable Empress who brought to the middle, and then Oraqua. Jenny Moltebella, 200 metres to go, getting weary. Fear No Evil's chipping away, and Empress Zoo right down the centre of the course is finishing hard for Japes Johnston. Empress Zoo moves up to Jenny Moltebella and got it on the line. Empress Zoo wins from Jenny Moltebella, third Oraqua, then Fear No Evil, politely done, Enviable. Next to finish in the race was Cavalry Slain, Wellback Flag Flyer, My Brother's Keeper, politely done, Shiny New Deal, Hurricane and Male Model.

ready, and they're away. And ICU ridden with aggression from the inside gate just to try and stoke it up near the leaders. Arashi flash out quickly as expected, with also Tiger Fox, and out wide quick finish in the black distinguishing cap. Bohemian Boys settled behind them outside of ICU. Utopic Future out past the centre is also forging up. Moristic back to second last, and four lengths away at the tail is Frank Whisper. They reach the top of the hill now, 1,250 metres to go. Pushing on with it, quick finish the outside to take the lead from Arashi, Flash, Tiger Fox, Utopic Future, and the speed's been pretty good. And they're two lengths, Bohemian Boy, a length and a quarter, ICU, couldn't go with them. A length and three quarters, Moristic, and two further back is Frank Whisper. Towards the railway side, 1,000 metres to go, and quick finish is the leader by a neck, Utopic Future. They were followed in third, one off the fence, Tiger Fox, and Arashi flashes next the inside as they slacken. Bohemian Boy is on a limb, a length ICU, Moristic, and at the tail of the field now is Frank Whisper, and would only spot the lead about six lengths as they really did slow it down. So they reach the 650. It's quick finish just in front of Utopic Future. Bohemian Boy is three quarters of a length away third, a length and a quarter, Tiger Fox, Arashi Flash. Then came Moristic, who's trying to sprint with them, but goes backwards, passed by Frank Whisper and ICU up on the inside. They come to the corner. Quick finish at the 400 metres just in front of Utopic Future. Then came Bohemian Boy, Tiger Fox. Arashi flashes next on the inside, battling away, and ICU's trying to get up on the fence. Quick finish had a kick, 250 out, led a length, Utopic Future, Bohemian Boy. Then came ICU, who's rallying between horses, and Frank Whisper. Quick finish, 100 metres to go, still in front. Quick finish, about a length, ICU and Frank Whisper, and quick finish. Punched out one and a half length. Second ICU, third Frank Whisper, then Arashi Flash, and next to finish in the race was Utopic Future. Behind those horses then, Bohemian Boy, Tiger Fox and Moristic.

0: They ready.
1: Fight clear.
0: And racing. Behaviour jump moderately. Don't Hope Do began fast with also Bev's Nine. Stokey isn't too far away from the action, and they were followed by Winner's Edge. Peloton got to fifth. Spywire sixth, and then came Magor in Dola, and Behaviour is last. Stokey's going to burn them off by a length and a quarter. Don't Hope Do at the 750. Bev's Nine in third. Two lengths. Winner's Edge a bit keen, and then Peloton, Spywire, Magor in Dola, and last of all Behaviour. Stokey 600 metres to go. Blazes the trail about three lengths in front of Don't Hope Do, a similar gap to Bev's Nine, and then came Peloton at the corner. Winner's Edges behind them, Spywire in Dola, Magor and Behaviour. Stokey around the corner, 350 metres to go. Nursed about a length and three quarters. Don't Hope Do, who's a little wayward. Bev's Nine brought to the outside. Peloton up on the fence, and behind them in Dola. They've got to Stokey. Don't Hope Do got to the front momentarily, but Peloton up on the fence. Bev's Nine and in Dola the outside. Peloton with 50 metres to go, trying to pick it up in Dola. Peloton, Endola, a photo finish. They hit it together. Endola, Peloton together. Photo, Bev's Nine behind them. Behaviour, Don't Hope Do. Then Spywire. 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

They stand well. Ready and racing at the 1,400 metres. Talurga Bay away moderately. Dug up to get to about fifth or sixth. Ice Lady began well, with also Saintly Dancer and Mystical Realm up on the inside. Three across the track and behind them Rebel Tuesday. Talurga Bay got to about fifth deeper. Two lengths Aethera Profligate. Three further back Jolie. Then came Burning Hearts and Portinari snick back to the end of the field. 9.50 to run. Ice Lady crossed to lead. Saintly Dancer three quarters of a length. Mystical Realm is third. Talurga Bay's on a limb. 4.3 wide. Rebel Tuesday next. A length and a half, Aethera Profligate. They were followed by Jolie and Burning Hearts, and at the tail, Portinari. 700 metres to go. Ice Lady steadied. Three quarters, Saintly Dancer. Third is Mystical Realm, and fourth is Talurga Bay. Two lengths, Rebel Tuesday. Aethera travelling together. Then came Profligate, who's well back with Jolie. Two and a half, Burning Hearts, and Portinari coming up to the turn. At the 450, it's Ice Lady in front, a half, Saintly Dancer. Talurga Bay, three wide. Dug up and then Mystical Realm. Further back, Rebel Tuesday, Aethera, Profligate hooked to the outside, still with a lot to do as Saintly Dancer goes up to Ice Lady. 250 metres to go and they draw two and a half. Talurga Bay, Profligate, Aethera, Rebel Tuesday. Ice Lady kicks here, 100 metres to go, had a really strong kick. Three quarters, Saintly Dancer and Ice Lady too strong. Saintly Dancer second, Profligate third, Portinari fourth, then a tiring Talurga Bay from Jolie, Rebel Tuesday, Aethera, Burning Hearts and Mystical Realm.

Ready to go. Gates back and away at the 1,400 metres. Joint Venture goes back to the end. Confederation second last to leave. Alchemistic began quickly. Went to the front early from American Eagle. Tornado Valley lobs behind them. Blind Rays pushing up to fourth. Then Sarah Fox and Vallis. Two lengths Wolf Gap. Joint Venture last Confederation. Off the back section. 1,000 to go. Alchemistic is going to lead with Blind Rays continuing that run around the outside to sit perched second. And American Eagle tried to keep it wide and succeeded. There are length and a half Tornado Valley and Sarah Fox next on the rails. A length and a quarter Vallis, and then came Joint Venture. Wolf Gap back to second last, and Confederations fired up at the end of the field. 700 metres to go. Alchemistic steadied and drew three quarters of a length in front again from Blind Rays. Two lengths American Eagle, Sarah Fox, Tornado Valley. Wolf Gap's getting going four deep right around the outside to catch them napping before the corner. Wolf Gap and Tornado Valley make their runs. Blind Rays goes with them. Three across the track on the corner. Then came Alchemistic, American Eagle, battling away Sarah Fox, and then Vallis to the outside, followed by Confederation. Blind Rays, 250 metres to go. Under a hold, still led by a length, Tornado Valley, Wolf Gap, then American Eagle, and Vallis late the outside. But Blind Rays cruised away with 100 metres to go, was challenged, but this is easy. So impressive. Blind Rays bolted in. Tornado Valley second, American Eagle third, Vallis and Wolf Gap for four. They were followed by Sarah Fox, Confederation. Next in the field, Alchemistic and a long last Joint Venture.

So the field is set and ready at the 1,200 metres and away. Miss Free Love away midfield, beginning well, Stardom with also Bridal Waltz, and then came Custom and Ole Dancer and Inca.

They dance him is Free Love, Point Barrow. Here comes the star. 700 improved. A length away in Karuna, fourth on the fence, and in between horses Custom. Photograph is 6-3 wide with a back to follow. A length and a quarter. Ole Dancer, Miss Free Love, Point Barrow, and Here Comes the Star is last. Around the turn, just over 400 metres to go. Bridal Waltz, the odds on favourite, held together by a length. Stardom called upon. In Karuna behind them, needs an out with a little bit to offer. Point Barrow down the outside, followed by Photograph. Bridal Waltz at the 200 metres. Point Barrow stomping up on the outside to give the favourite a race. Bridal Waltz and Point Barrow. Point Barrow goes home better on the outside. And third in the race was In Karuna, then Miss Free Love. Here comes the star and Photograph. Behind those horses, then Ole Dancer. Stardom proved and Custom.

1800, stand by, racing in the Underwood. And Lindemann from barrier number one, straight towards the lead with Attrition and also Kingswood. Cosmic Crusader just ridden up to keep its place in fourth outside of Pinstriped. Back in the field then, Birdman third last from Middle Earth, and two further back, the winner of the race 2 years ago, Buckaroo. So at the 1400, Lindemann led by three quarters of a length. Attrition the outside of it. Kingswood out three wide on a limb at this stage and has to force forward. Pinstripe behind them from Cosmic Crusader, watching that unfold. Fifth one off the fence. They're two lengths in front of Birdman, a similar gap to Buckaroo and Middle Earth at the back. Lindemann's trying to control it. 1,100 metres to go, settled in front by a length and a quarter. Kingswood up to second, Attrition a length away third, and fourth is Cosmic Crusader, who's going to get the plum set. Fourth one off the fence and every hope. A length and a half to Pinstriped, and then came Birdman. Two lengths to Buckaroo, snookered on the fence, and Middle Earth, it's outside. To the railway side at the 850. Lindemann, the leader, tried to relax the tempo, but Kingswood just goes up to test at midway. A length and a half, Attrition, Cosmic Crusader. Two for the back is Pinstriped, and then came Birdman, Buckaroo, and Middle Earth as they're about to start to kick it into gear at the 550. The leader is Lindemann, about a half length in front of Kingswood. Then came Attrition, Cosmic Crusader. Pike gets animated, hooks it three wide. On its back is Birdman, followed by Pinstriped, Buckaroo, and Middle Earth around the corner. 350 to go, Kingswood up to Lindemann, Cosmic Crusader, and on the outside, Birdman made a line of four, and Attrition up on the inside. Birdman's gone to the front at the 200. Birdman put up a length, Cosmic Crusader, who can't find. Birdman is coming away under hands and heels, draws the whip, comes away. Birdman too good. Two lengths, Cosmic Crusader. Attrition third, then Kingswood, Buckaroo, Pinstripe, Middle Earth, and Lindemann last.

They stand and away. Zaar ran away middle of the field and just stoked up to improve. Wood and Verney jumped quickly from Deacon, Machine Gun, Gracie, Campbell, Dino and Knight's Choice. They were followed by Zaar ran, who got to about seventh from Strictly Business. Whipping up around the outside, Barclay Square. Asterix is next, then Zakuma. Further back, Sulka, Makita, Sushi, St. George. One Smooth Operator. Well back in the field is Kings Valley. And at the tail, River of Stars as they climb at the 1,400 metres. Machine Gun Gracie is the leader in the natural is a mile length and a quarter to Campbell Dino second, then Knight's Choice, who's perched third outside of Deacon, and Barclay Square continues to work up the hill three deep. Wooden Verney is on the rails, and they're two lengths to Strictly Business, who won't settle from Asterix, and then came Zaar ran in the middle of the field, a length and a half away to Sulcum and Zakuma, and then One Smooth Operator, well back St. George, Kings Valley, Akita Sushi and River of Stars at the back of the field through halfway. 1,000 metres to go. Machine Gun Gracie in front, 3/4 of a length, Campbell Dino. Barclay Square will sleep well tonight. Third out, three wide around Knight's Choice and Deacon. A length away to Asterix, who's deep with cover from Wooten Verney. And then came Zaar ran, who would spot the speed about six lengths in air. A length and a half, Strictly Business, Zakuma. And then came Sulcum and St. George from One Smooth Operator, Kings Valley, Akita Sushi and River of Stars last. Approaching the 600, Machine Gun Gracie in front, a length, Campbell Dino, Barclay Square. A length and a quarter, Deacon behind those needing some room from Asterix, Knight's Choice, Wooten Verney. Further back, Zaar ran, brought to the outside, very wide, St. George, and then came Zakuma, and back behind them, Sulcum and Strictly Business. Machine Gun Gracie left the fence around the corner, gave a run for Deacon up on the inner. They were followed next by Asterix. Zaar ran, now launching down the centre. Also St. George running on, and Wooten Verney over on the far side across the track. Zaar ran sprints to the front at the 100 and exploded away. Zaar ran coming clear from St. George. Zaran, one of length, St. George, Head Bobber third, Asterix, Machine Gun, Gracie, Wooten Verney all there, then some eye catches. Zakuma Lake down the outside, Kings Valley a decent run, Deacon next, Strictly Business, Campbell Dino, Knight's Choice, One Smooth Operator, Akita Sushi and River of Stars a long way back.

set now. Ready, gates crash, and they're racing in the Sir Rupert Clark. Lady Shenandoah from one began really well with Regal Award, and they match motors in the early strides. Feroce's up there with also Evaporate, Sepals, and Sun God got to about sixth. Further back is Yellow Jersey, who's deep. Then came Angel Capital, Warnie the Fence. Then Von Hawk, Recon, Persian Spirit, Planet Red, War Machine, Tom Kitten. And at the tail of the field, Sabage. Regal Award, the leader, 900 metres to go. Swings to the side of the course for Lockie Nindorf, three quarters of a length in front from Evaporate. Two further back is Sepals, third outside of Lady Shenandoah. Then came Feroce, Sun God, a length and a quarter. Yellow Jersey. Then came Warnie, Angel Capital, Recon, Von Hawk, Persian Spirit, War Machine, Tom Kitten. Towards the end, Planet Red and Sabage is at the tail of the field. Regal Award, 500 metres to go. Let Evaporate by a length and a quarter and kept them moving. A length and a half, Sepals, last year's winner. Then Lady Shenandoah on the fence from Sun God Feroce. Angel Capital hooked wide from Warnie. Von Hawk, Yellow Jersey, Recon behind them, then War Machine. Regal Award straightens 250 out. A run for Lady Shenandoah up on the inside. Sepals battles on, and behind them Angel Capital right down the outer. Regal Award approaching the 100. Sepals and Angel Capital the outside. The Enigma himself, Angel Capital, takes the lead and wins. From Sepals, Regal Award, Lady Shenandoah. Feroce next, then came Warnie. Back behind them, Von Hawk, Sun God, Tom Kitten, Evaporate, Recon, Persian Spirit, Sabage, Planet Red, War Machine, and Yellow Jersey. At the tail of the field, today he's delivered.

Stand by. Racing now. Super Nima towards the inside, broke away fast with also Water Sports, who's going to lead, pushing up as Porter the outer, and not too far away from the action, Super Nima behind them, Cruiser Waits also booting up, and Bet Witchery. So we've got five dueling for the lead, a gap then to Presser Fear Not, a couple of lengths Stylish, and then well back in the field, Savoyard, with also towards the back, Heel Rip, second last is Dad and Dave and Jenny's Meadow. It's been keen early, Porter eventually got to the lead to the railway side at the 800, by a length and a quarter, Water Sports and Bet Witchery, and they were followed by Cruiser Weight and Super Nima up on the inside, up on the Nicola Shade, a length and a half to Fear Not Presser, then came Stylish Savoyard towards the back, Heel Rip, Dad and Dave and Jenny's Meadow, Porter the leader, 550 metres to go from Water Sports and then Bet Witchery, Cruiser Weight leaving the slipstream to get involved out deeper, they were followed by Super Nima, Fear Not Presser, Savoyard, and then came Stylish Heel Rip, cutting the corner, Dad and Dave, Jenny's Meadow. Porter the leader from Water Sports, Cruiser Weight the outside, still a couple of lengths off the lead, Bet Witchery and Presser over on the far side, and here's Fear Not right down the outskirts there across the track, Fear Not up to Porter and Presser the inside, Savoyard is coming with Stylish, they're right across the track, Fear Not and Presser go together, Savoyard late with Heel Rip, terrific go, but Fear Not's won it. Fear Not from Heel Rip Presser, Savoyard across the course. Then Stylish and behind them, Porter Bet Witchery. Next, Dad and Dave, Cruiserweight, Super Nima. Water Sports pulls up alongside of Jenny's Meadow at the end.

And we're ready to go in the highway. Over 1,000 metres. Stand by. Racing now. And Brave Zena, wide out, jump well, ready to rush, handle the start nicely. And there's O'Arthur quickly on the scene. And third base is having a crack as well. So third base has come out running, pouring the pressure onto O'Arthur. Martini Mama goes to third. Impendor wide out, and the favourite, Cruising the Stars, is railing through, improving. Clear from ready to rush. Now Brave Zena drifting back on the outside of Bengal. Length and a half to Bolo. Misses. They race to the home turn. Tropic next in a gap to the other trio. O'Arthur in front. O'Arthur from the roughy third base, and Martini Mama coming off heels. Two further back to Cruising the Stars. And then came Impendor. 2:50 to go, and O'Arthur showing a good kick. The favourite, Cruising the Stars, is running on together with Martini Mama. And right down the outside is Brave Zena with a great run late. O'Arthur in front from Cruising the Stars. Cruising the Stars goes to O'Arthur, and Cruising the Stars, the favourite, got there by about a half length to O'Arthur. Brave Zena's been a cracking run third, and the stablemate Bengal flashing home into fourth. Then Bolo missed from Impendor. Martini Mama next, followed then by Laser.

Racing down the second at Randwick, and Dusty Bay was the first out. Barangaroo out okay, together with Zen Master All Star. Then Federal Reserve is going through the middle. My goodness, there must be a Rolex watch up for grabs. Who can lead? This is a good go. And Zen Master goes on with the job. Just in times there now. Dusty Bay. And hello, Hellfire Express doesn't want to be left out of the equation. Ash Morgan is tearing forward, going right around the field. Dusty Bay eases back a bit. Barangaroo out wide. Not a problem for him. Further back to Federal Reserve. Kingston Charm So Rebellious. 55 Chevy. And Ajita is the last one. We've sorted out the order now. Zen Master and Narrow Leader, but Hellfire Express moves up on the outside and pours the pressure on a long way from home. Two further back to All Star, just in time. Barangaroo in a three-wide position. Probably a little bit closer to the speed today. Four off the front runner. Make that three. Then Dusty Bay, Federal Reserve, Kingston Charm So Rebellious, 55 Chevy and Ajita. Hellfire Express won't give up here. It's really pouring it on to Zen Master. They've got 4:50 to go. Just in time, third. Barangaroo the widest as they straighten up. And further back to All Star, Federal Reserve. Coming up the rise, Hellfire Express is gassed. Here they come. Just in time, Barangaroo. All Star sprinting up on the inside. And a gap further back to So Rebellious running on. It's All Star, Barangaroo. Between them, just in time, So Rebellious running on. Barangaroo's been wide, but he's got a big heart. And this $10,000 purchase racks up 200K today. That's his third midway success. Barangaroo beats All Star and So Rebellious. Then Kingston Charm just in time. Further back to Ajita, Dusty Bay, Federal Reserve, Zen Master driven mad there by Hellfire Express, and 55 Chevy was always in first gear at the rear.

Set now. We're ready, and they're off and racing. Starfisticated and Avalor were the first two into stride. Watson wasn't brilliant out, but he's mustering pretty quickly. Avalor shows the way comfortably, and Watson's happy to just go to second, edging in front of Starfisticated. McDonald's got the favourite to Clichy Boulevard fairly handy, with Franz Joseph on the outside going forward. Looks as though FJ's three wide early, followed by Noblest back in the field. Cold Brew back with it. A gap to Rock Empire, and Hooligan Tommy is the last one. They lead the back. Avalor shows the way. Watson getting closer in second spot. Cast out wide, Franz Joseph on the outside of Starfisticated, and the Mare de Clichy Boulevard tucked between runners in fifth. Cold Brew's over racing right behind in advance of Noblest. Then Rock Empire and Hooligan Tommy is back last of all. So Avalor in front by three quarters to Watson. He's really pulling this leader, Avalor, from Watson. Franz Joseph the outside. Then Starfisticated to Clichy Boulevard, and Cold Brew just moves up on the outside, but a half length away. So the favourite a little bit cluttered up to Clichy Boulevard as they come into the straight. Avalor shows the way, a length on Watson, Starfisticated. Now McDonald's out under Clichy Boulevard, and look at the mare, she's quickly chiming in. And a Clichy Boulevard under double wraps went up and went on by. Now Noblest is coming out of the pack, making ground. Nothing else is. De Clichy Boulevard's going further in front with the 100 metres. Ah, she's going to torch them. Noblest goes into an outright second, but he's down De Clichy Boulevard. Won it by 2.5 to Noblest. Now wide out, Hooligan Tommy in a four-way go for third. Might have just nicked it from Starfisticated, Watson and Avalor. Big gap back to Franz Joseph, Cold Brew, and Rock Empire was last in today.

This is over 1,400 metres. Gates are back now, they're racing. He was sluggish out like his trial Castle John, and Stealth of Night in the white jacket was one of the first into stride, but Castle John now building up the revs and quickly strides up on the outside. Very wide. Further back, Night Agent bounding to third, followed by Spicy Lou. Fundamental H is going to park fifth. Barbaric Let improves its position on the outside. Further back then to Cosmina Unleashing has got well back from the good draw. Phantom Major caught wide. Money Team pulling it head off on the outside of Alabama State. There's plenty of jamming behind, and Castle John races to the lead. So Nash has got it a length in front and really dropped anchor here. Oh, it's upsetting plenty of these. Night Agent strides to second, so McDonald's out of harm's way. Barbaric Lad deeper out from Stealth of Night. Spicy Lou. Fundamental Nature's three out coming to the home turn. Cosmina back on the inside and Unleashing in a very tricky position as they turn. Castle John and Night Agent on the outside, and Night Agent strides up with purpose. McDonald hasn't let it go, and it gets the upper hand from Castle John. A good gap back to Stealth at Night and a mile back to the rest, but Night Agent is asked to go on with the job now with 150 to go. Two lengths clear. Castle John, Stealth at Night, Unleashing, flashing home when it's all over. But Night Agent, that's very, very cozy. Unleashing came from an impossible spot to get up and run second, and Castle John brave in third, followed then by Stealth at Night all out. Further back, Phantom Major running on. He might want a mile now. Further back to Spicy Lou, Alabama State, Fundamental Nature, never a factor. Further back, Barbaric Lad and Cosmina.

First leg of the Big Six with a small jackpot today, and they're off and racing. Taken left the gates quite well. 60s nicely out. Right up there as well as Machelade pushing through, and it's going to lead now from General Salute, followed by 60s Form on Display, and Hedley Grange goes to a clear fifth. Couple off to Lone Backer on the outside of Al Toff. Taken back now to sit in advance of Palmetto, and Anna McCoury is back last of all. Machelade shows the way by a length and a half. General Salute followed then by 60 plonked down on the rails. Hedley Grange one out, one back, and cast three wide there is Formal Display, inching into a more prominent position. So Hedley Grange now fifth. Further back to Lone Backer on the outside of Al Toff. Then came Taken from Palmetto, and Anna McCoury last of all. 600 to go. Machelade by three quarters. General Salute just nudged a little bit to stay in touch as they travel to the turn. 60s is loaded up on the inside of Hedley Grange. Then Formal Display, Lone Backer, Al Toff in a tricky position, and Schiller's looking for an out. Machelade being tested by General Salute. Hedley Grange squeezing into the clear. 60s every hope on the fence. Inside the 150, Machelade still bobbing. General Salute knuckling down now. General Salute moved up to Machelade, and General Salute won the bill, Richie. A half length to Machelade. Hedley Grange third, followed then by Lone Backer. Formal Display, 60s every hope. Al Toff didn't close off. Taken's run on quite well at the end, and Palmetto was one of the last ones to finish.

Go. Racing in the Kingston town. Duakiba handled the start well. Being rusted along early is the Euphrates, looking for the lead from Duakiba. Boniface handy together with Soul of Spain. Klondike there on the rails from Floating, and Elias, who wasn't great out, is rolling forward and trying to go right around the outside of the field. Valiant King about midfield. Then came Piggyback, followed by Travolta, Green Spaces. Further back to Mr. Monaco, Athabascan, and Faulkner Park settles down last of all. So the European import, the Euphrates, is going to lead dominantly in the early part. And Elysias got right around the outside of the field going to second. Boniface leaders back third.

Two for the Mac now to Duakiba on the outside of Klondike. This field is well and truly strung out. Further back to Soul of Spain from Floating. Then came the Great Valiant King, positioned down on the rails on the inside of Piggyback. Further back to Green Spaces, Shading Travolta. Then came Athabasca, Mr. Monaco, and Faulkner Park is the last one, where they're strung out like a flock of flying foxes down the side, and it's the Euphrates in front. By about a length now on Elias, Boniface is really trucking along in third position, followed then by Juakibo, then Klondike, three back the inside of Soul of Spain, Floating from Piggyback, Valiant King, then came Green Spaces from Travolta, Mr. Monaco, Athabaskan, and still, Faulkner Park is the last one, 500 to go. And the Euphrates trying to dominate in the lead. Turns for home by two now on Elias. Now Boniface is working into the clear, followed by Juakibo, and further back to Soul of Spain starting to pick up. The Euphrates in front, 200 metres to go from Boniface, Juakibo. Soul of Spain's grinding. It's the Euphrates going great guns inside the 100. Juakibo starting to put in with Soul of Spain, but the Euphrates is going to dominate in the Kingston Town Stakes, led all the way from Juakibo, Soul of Spain. A gap back to, not sure about fourth, Elias and Klondike warmed up late. Then came Piggyback from Travolta, Floating. Boniface weakened out every hope. Then came Valiant King, Faulkner Park, Athabaskan and Mr. Monaco.

set to go. And they're off and racing. Striking Alibi wasn't great out. Bangkok Hottie was. So's Riccini wide out going to the front. Chili Girl pushes through in a prominent position on the rails. Christina's picking up on the fence. On the inside is Sea Quinn. Now Striking Alibi settles back in the field on the inside of Global Girl. Followed then by Sumac on the inside of Queen's Gamble. So one of the roughies shows the way, Riccini, and Bangkok Hottie is striding into a clear second. Sea Quinn over racing in third and a wider position. Chili Girl parks in fourth on the outside of Christina. Then Global Girl, Striking Alibi awkwardly placed on the fence as Queen's Gamble starts to improve her position. And Sumac is the last one. 600 to go. Riccini in front from Bangkok Hottie and Sea Quinn. Chili Girl fourth. Queen's Gamble midfield. Didn't continue with that run. Further back, Christina, Global Girl, Sumac. Favourite last on the inside, Striking Alibi. Riccini shows a good kick turning for home by three. On Bangkok Hottie, Sequin, Chili Girl is desperately in need of clear running. Striking Alibi is looking for room itself. And further back to Queen's Gamble, Global Girl's held up. Now Bangkok Hottie gets serious. She moved up to hit the lead. From Chili Girl, Striking Alibi's flashing home. It's Bangkok Hottie in front. Bangkok Hottie puts on the show again. Won it by a half length to Striking Alibi with a checkered passage. Global Girl charged into third. Chili Girl was flat at the end in fourth. Then Sequin from Queen's Gamble, Sumac, Riccini, and

And we're ready for the Seven Sunrise Stakes, and the gates are back and they're off. And Nash very determined to come out there on Gringotts. Autumn Glow's jumped well enough as well, and at the moment is holding Gringotts out. So Autumn Glow's going to lead narrowly here from Gringotts. Aliana's a pretty handy third, Cheowulf fourth, and Idle Flyer's happy to sit back at the tail of the field. So Autumn Glow's won the first battle. James McDonald really wanted a lead, and he held out Nash Rewilla on Gringotts, and Nash is just happy to sit back and conserve energy in second, a length and a quarter off the leader. Aliana in a more prominent role in the small field. Cheowulf is one out, one back, and Idle Flyer is back last of all. So down the side in the Australian Racehorse of the Year, Autumn Glow shows the way by three quarters to Gringotts. Aliana tucked away in third position. She was the staying star of the autumn. Cheowulf with four group ones under his belt, travelling in fourth position. And Idle Flyer's at the tail of the field. 600 to go. And Autumn Glow is swinging in the lead. But Gringotts Nash is happy to turn the screws a fair way out. 500 a run. Autumn Glow ahead in front. Gringotts moves up on the outside. And now Chad Schofield gets going on Cheowulf. So they're trying to get into the race. Autumn Glow is a narrow leader from Cheowulf, trying to sustain the run on the outside. And it's game on. Gringotts is fighting on strongly. Autumn Glow, she's lifting from Gringotts. Cheowulf is trying to sustain the run. But Autumn Glow gets two lengths in front. They try to attack her on the turn. And she's going to blow them away. Aliana charged home into second, Cheowulf third, then Idle Flyer, and Gringotts was last to finish.

They're all in now, and the load is on. Gates are back there, off and racing, and Jolly Star jumped out with them. There's a good line out, Marzu and Mal Coop. They're the two vying for the lead early. Grafter Burner, Spicy Martini, Flying for Fun, Jolly Star out deep, then King Secret, Brave One. Headwall taken back in the field together with Ninja. Joker's Grin gets well back in the field now, so Marzu, it was difficult to get to the gates. He leads the way by two on Mal Coop and Brave One. Jolly Star without cover goes to fourth out wide, then King Secret, Grafter Burners. Headwall easing to a three wide spot, putting Ninja four out as they come around the turn. Marzu two in front to Mal Coop, followed then by getting to the outside is Jolly Star, Spicy Martini, King Secret. Headwall still six off the lead. Mal Coop raising an effort, going after Marzu, then King Secret, Spicy Martini, Jolly Star, and Headwall is starting to unwind. Ninja right down the outside. Marzu still shows the way. King Secret coming through the middle. It's Marzu taking out the shorts. Marzu by a half length. Either King Secret or Jolly Star for the Miners. Spicy Martini fought on. Then came Flying for Fun, Grafter Burners, Joker's Grin, Mal Coop. Headwall couldn't pick them up, nor Ninja. And Brave One was one of the last ones to finish.

and out. Hidden Motive was particularly sharp into stride, and it's looking for the lead. Going forward is Hawker Hall as well, and moving up wider out on the track is just tucking in behind them there, Sylph, and Nepo Baby going back as well. So it's a good go for the lead here, and racing forward is Hidden Motive together with Ice Cool the outside and Hawker Hall there on the rails. Storm the Ramparts in fourth position, followed by She's an Artist. Golden Strand back in the field on the inside. Sylph is deeper out from Amazing Eagle, Oakfield Jupiter, then Carbonados, Nepo Baby and Il Pasiro's back at the rear. Hawker Hall turns the corner in front of Ice Cool, turning the screws on the outside. It's Hawker Hall on the inside of Ice Cool inside the 300. Golden Strand is starting to pick up with a big run, and in a bound Golden Strand moved up to head off Hawker Hall. Sylph is charging home together with She's an Artist. Golden Strand just in front of She's an Artist. Golden Strand in the shadows of the grandstand won the last by a neck to She's an Artist. Sylph finished in third, followed by Il Pasiro, then Hawker Hall from Amazing Eagle. Further back, Nepo Baby, Oakfield Jupiter, Hidden Motive, then came Storm the Ramparts, Ice Cool got very tired, and Carbonados as well.

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1: We have a 2-year-old filly. She is a first foal with plenty of bone, good conformation, a decent size. She had a couple of jaunt pals, went really well. The reason we went to the chosen one was because of his temperament. I think he's very good value for money, and I'm sure he will make it as a stallion.
2: I have one in work. He's a good type, got a great brain, and a very willing attitude.
3: The chosen one. The word is good. Standing at the Oak Stud for just $4,000 plus GST.
4: You're on the verge of the 100th National Yearling Sales coming up at the Karaka Sales Complex, run by New Zealand Bloodstock, starting in just under 2 weeks, starts the day after the Karaka Million. It is a huge, huge deal, recognised internationally by not only how many people are coming for the sales, but the support of the local vendors. Many of our biggest breeders are only selling at Karaka this year. Why is it such a big deal? Well, when you think about national yearling sales, going back to the first one in 1927, wasn't long after we saw the sale of the Great Farlap, the most famous of all Australasian racehorses, was sold at the very second national yearling sale. Since then, we've seen so many great champions, so many amazing stories come through, first Trentham, and then on to Karaka, when it became the home of the thoroughbred sales in this country. I wanted to honour what it has done for our industry and talk to some people who were there for at least half of that time. I thought about it a lot. There were three names that keep coming to my mind. One was the great Sir Patrick Hogan. Of course, he has sadly passed away, but the auditorium at the Karaka Sales Complex is named in his honour. The other two men who have been instrumental of keeping the momentum of the sales going, keeping the professionalism going, keeping Karaka open, are of course Joe Walls, the voice of the sales for so many years, and Sir Peter Vella, the man who was responsible for having the sales at Karaka and for keeping them going when things got really tough a few decades back. So we got the two of them together, Sir Peter Vella, the head of New Zealand Bloodstock, and Joe Walls, one of the godfathers of the sales, and pid them in that auditorium, named after their old mate, Sir Patrick Hogan. We spoke about the way the sales have changed and grown over the last century and their involvement. Usually on the Gearing Report, which these days we thank the sponsorship of Yulong for, we have a half an hour show. This interview was so timely and had so many jewels in it, we couldn't cut it back. We've got an hour show tonight so we can show you what these two great men of the sales industry think of where we're heading, where we've been, and some of the highlights of their time on the sales ground. Here, from the Sir Patrick Hogan Auditorium, is Sir Peter Vella and Joe Walls. Well, gentlemen, the 100th yearling sales ever held in New Zealand are upon us. For both of you, I'll start with you, Joe Walls. It must be very special to be back in this auditorium, which

0: is now named after one of your late great mates in Sir Patrick Hogan.
1: Yes, it is, Michael. I've been looking forward to this day for quite some time because, you know, there's got a lot of history about it, not only here at Karaka, but of course Trentham before. So all the good times come rushing back, some of them bad, but mostly good. So I've been looking forward to it.
0: Sir Peter Vallor, this is your auditorium purchased with your late brother, Philip. What does it mean to be coming up to the 100th yearling sale in New Zealand when you think of all those amazing names, going back to Farlap and think that this is your place for this very special occasion?
2: Well, Michael, it's not really our place. It's where we are really only the guardians of it for a very short time. We were going to be guardians for a couple of years and it's turned into 30, but it's been a pleasure and a privilege.
0: Let's talk about yearling sales, because obviously Trentham was the home of the yearling sales for a long time until we moved here in the mid-80s. Joe, when do you first remember going to a yearling sale and what effect did it have on you? Because it affects people in different ways, a yearling
1: sale. Yeah, Michael, I joined Wrightson NMA or Wrightson, whatever they were called in those days, and the yearling sales came around. I was always interested in yearling sales. I said to Michael Floyd, who was running the outfit at that stage, I'd like to go down. He said, well, you're probably going to have to take holidays if you want to go down there. So I took a bit of leave and got someone to give me a job spotting in the ring. And I did that for two sales down there before I got sort of more involved.
0: What sort of year would that have been, Joe?
1: I think that was about 1970 or 1969, something like that, Michael.
0: That was the year I was born, Joe. What did you love about it? Because it affects different people in different ways, and some people gets under their skin very quickly, the yearling sales.
1: Well, I'd always been interested in horses to some degree, and probably more from the breeding side. So that really made me interested. And I saw this thing reported every year in the paper. I thought, my word, that'd be exciting to be involved in that. And that's where I started. I really started because of the excitement. I was really keen on racing, gave me a chance to be at Trentham. And Trentham in those days was the mecca of racing in New Zealand. So it was a great occasion. And, you know, you see all the good horses, the good young horses go through the ring.
0: So Peter, you and Philip would have started coming to yearling sales. And again, as I said, it's a very unusual environment. Not long after you started coming, you actually ended up doing your first bit of business with Joe. I think he was responsible for buying or advising you to buy one of your first good horses.
2: Well, indeed. In fact, not just one of them. He was really the architect of when Philip and I decided that we liked racing, and we were racing a few geldings, but we'd take a different angle to it now, and maybe we could get some nicely bred fillies and see if we could race them and blah blah. But unfortunately, we had Joe right back in the early 70s. And he was the architect, and we were grateful that the first yearling we bought at Trentham was a Sir Tristram filly that Joe recommended to us. It was the vet said it'll never race, but we'd already fallen in love with it in the previews, and not only did it race, it was champion 3-year-old, group winner of six or seven races. Won at 1,200, 1,400, 1,600, 2,000, 2,400, and retired perfectly sound. So it was a really good lesson to us then that Joe was a genius and not to listen to the vets.
0: I love this place. It's very special to me, as it is to many people in the New Zealand racing industry, but I never got the chance to go to the Trentham sales, Joe. What was Trentham like as a sales experience?
1: Well, Michael, it was actually, the building was an old hay barn. It was built fairly new, but it was an old hay barn, which they put seats in, and the horses came in one side and went out the other. And the place rocked, because it only took about 120 people, but full, totally overflowing, and probably had 500 on some of the great days. So it was a rocking environment. And as well as that, it had a great environment because everyone, all the breeders, opened their boots and had boot parties, and that's where the whole thing grew up, actually. And then, of course, you had Trentham. The chute was right next door, so you could stand there if you weren't going to the races, if you were at the sale grounds, and you watched most of the races come down past the chute. It was, and Trentham was a great track. It was one of the greatest tracks in New Zealand and maybe Australasia. So it was very exciting. It was great stuff.
0: I think a lot of people wouldn't realise, Joe, something you told me the other day is that That spark between Asian buyers and the New Zealand bloodstock industry was actually started partially by the Asian Racing Conference being held in Wellington, and some of the delegates for that went to the Trentham sales, liked what they saw, bought some good horses, and that started that momentum.
1: Yes, it did. Two of the horses that came out of there in particular, one was the filly Wood Court In, which was the champion two-year-old filly, and the other was Darrell's Joy, who was not only a great horse in New Zealand, but raced in Australia and then went on to race in America. So they had a great introduction to New Zealand bred horses, and they kept coming back year on year. And of course, they still do come back, not necessarily the same people, but that has grown off that introduction to horses from the New Zealand sales.
0: Far less rustic is where we sit now. It's a remarkable purpose-built facility. So Peter, when do you remember first coming here? Because it feels like the sales grew up potentially once this facility was opened. When do you first remember driving in the gates here? Because it's quite remarkable to think so many people drive past this place and never realise what a gem it is.
2: Yeah, it's true. I can recall coming for the first sale. I can't recall whether it, I think it was January 88, but I...
1: That was about right, I think, yeah.
2: And it was incredible. It was to be at a sale like that. By then, we'd been to most main sales around the world, and this was special. No hills, no ups and downs, and somewhere to park the car, and places to walk the horse, and amazing.
0: Joe, what changed when Trentham became Karaka? What was the biggest change? Was there a change in standards? Was there a change in the way things were presented? Or was that more driven by, for example, a person like Sir Patrick Hogan?
1: Well, yes, I think everyone had to adjust. And of course, there were those that said, oh, it's not like the old days, you know, this is not going to work. And the fact of the matter is that it did work. It worked very well. And it still works very well. It was designed by looking at many of the great sale complexes around the world. And there's not many faults in this. In fact, I think, Peter, there's very little that's changed in those years.
2: Absolutely.
1: You know, it's stood the test of time. And it's, you know,
0: what
1: people
0: makes a great sale? You've been to them all, gentlemen, so I'll ask you. What makes a great sales ground? Because I think the trees help and there's a lot of room here. Are they the sort of factors that you want for this sort of facility?
1: Well, I think from my point of view, Peter might have others, but I think from my point of view, the thing that really was commented upon mostly here was the fact that there was so much room to parade a horse and have a good look at it. You go to sale grounds around the world and it's very cramped. I mean, some of our brothers in Australia have got sale grounds you know, that you can hardly turn a cat in. Some of them have been improved, but that was the norm. So this one was really, and has been, the standard, I guess, for many, many years now. And there have been some new ones built, and they all sort of come and have a look at this first to see whether that what they should be doing.
3: Many horses win, very few dominate.
4: Inside the closing stages of the Queen Anne, and he's won well. Charin the winner.
3: The highest rated miler in the world, a champion with an explosive turn of foot.
5: Charin has gone clear, surging away. What a season he's had. Charin romping to victory in the Prix Jacques de Maurois.
3: The first horse in history to win three of Europe's most prestigious Group 1 miles. Charin, world champion miler by champion sire Dark Angel.

0: Well, hello and welcome to Ellerslie for a 9-race program running on a soft 5 surface. Plenty to look forward to, and some could be say the first race of the day is one of them as well. A maiden 3-year-old with a lot of reputations through some of these horses. Sure Breeze has taken all the money, has looked good through the trials, but a host of these horses look good through the trials. Acclitivus for Stephen Marsh. Of course, the stable won this race last year with Well Written. Roger James and Robert Wellwood hold a strong hand in the race as well. Race day form versus trial form. Here's race number one.
1: Locked and ready. Sure Breeze, 390 to run our favourites. Set now. First of 9 out of Ellerslie and the running rail out the 3 metres, and we're on a soft 5 today for our spring race day, and Spellbound out nicely. Acclivitus is up there with it, and they're followed by Lofty Wind. Little Miss Perfect Lumumba back over on the inside as we climb the rise to the 1,000 metres was Royce to its outside to Endless Night, and there's just one jam between those. Rossella it was. He's 2 lengths away in the field to L.A. Gant, back over on the inside then to the race favourite Shore Breeze. 2 lengths Caesar's Palace, 2.5 away to the visitor Magnate, and to its outside as they gallop down the side here. Just one obscured to the outside of that runner as they get down to the 500 metres though. And it is Acclivitus onto the turn over Lofty Wind and back on the inside to Spellbound, and they're followed by Little Miss Perfect, who's got a nice 1-1 trip. Further back in the field there now, up over on the outside as they come down to the 300 metres was Endless Night, looking to pick a path through. Runners was a race favourite Shore Breeze. That one out the back was Lean On Me. Spellbound getting through on the inside, Lofty Wind, Acclivitus. Shore Breeze is looking to come through now. Endless Night's down the outside with Caesar's Palace, and Ross Ellers coming between them as well. Spellbound, Ross Ellers about to dive late. Spellbound for the first. Second over will be Ross Eller, then Shore Breeze. They were followed Lumumba, Endless Night, and out wider was L.A. Gant. Further back in the field then to Lean On Me, Lofty Wind. Further back was Magnate.
2: Aided by a good ride from Corrington, I thought, a good ride. But it's always easier when they've drawn one. He's always promised, he promised that he could be better than average, but he's just always growing. Hopefully holds together for a preparation at least until the middle of November.
3: Especially when you told us pre-race he'd be better with a little bit more ground under his belt too. That for what's ahead, it must be really encouraging.
2: Yeah, I haven't had time to talk to Corrington about that, but it's my impression that 14 and 16 will really suit him.
3: It looked like Shore Breeze was a touch unlucky. Elegante, can you just assess those two for us?
2: Super runs, I thought. I haven't had a chance to talk to...

0: elegant owner, but jockey. But George said he was desperately unlucky and should have won. So yeah, I think they were two good runs and good horses to watch.
1: Nice kicking point for what's ahead. Congratulations.
0: Absolutely.
1: Roger.
0: Thank you.
1: Really nice return from a horse with any amount of ability. What did he show you today?
2: Yeah, listen, he was a promising horse the season before. Today they removed the blinkers to give him a quiet race, make him more relaxed, and he really travelled perfectly and ran to the line great.
1: Yeah, Roger saying that this was only going to be better over more ground. What sort of feel did he give you with regard to that today?
2: Yeah, he's probably right, because today he showed me he can go longer, and no, I think Roger is right.
1: Yeah, it's obviously ticking along really nice. You were able to take up a good position too. How key was that?
2: Yeah, listen, when you got a good draw on the easy horse ride, it's always easier than when you draw 15.
1: Okay, and track conditions, Corentin, what's your take?
2: Listen, the track is in good form, probably four. No, nice for the horses.
3: Good win there by Spellbound, using the barrow draw of one with Corentin Burge, but as we thought, letting in a number of horses you're going to be wanting to follow out of the first. We move on to race number two now. This is the Horizon by Sky City 2400 metres, and a race where we see short price favourite Paper Romance.
4: Just the last runner coming to the line now. Looks like it'll be double take up there at the mile and a half start points. Back one to come, Paper Romance. $2.60 favourite, Paper Romance. $3.30 into Planetary. $5 Guipago. So we're locked and ready for the second. Horizon by Sky City, benchmark 65, 2400, and the stalls are back and they're off. Coming out nicely, double take in the orange jacket, out wider. Paper Romance, the race favourite, is going to be up there. Bellin ran back on the inside with Novak into Planetary. Guipago's looking to mosey forward too there in the pink cap, and back of the tail, Bow On To Go, as they race through the home straight, their first occasion here, and they'll find their position shortly. Paper Romance up out three wide. Guipago the fence and double take between runners. Bellin ran fourth as they reached the judges' circuit to go and make the climb out of the home straight. There's two lengths Novak into Planetary. Is back in the field here in the Kingmaker Syndications Limited jacket. And five lengths away, Bow On The Go has been ridden stone cold today. 1,600 to go as they got across the crossing. Guipago, Jasmine Fawcett looking to rate the Tavachi gelding. Leads away by a length and a half, Paper Romance. Back on the inside, Bellin ran. Then double take Hayley Hassman, fourth one off. Back on the inside as they work through the back into Planetary. Novak back second last, and four lengths Bow On To Go. 1,300 left to run, and our leader, Guipago, as they get to half distance, now leads by a length. Up on the outside, Paper Romance, Matt Cartwright with our race favourite, just letting it lob along nicely second, a length off the speed. Back on the inside, Bellin Rans enjoying the nice run in the box seat. Just been urged along a little, double take there, fourth, 1,000 to go as they've climbed the rise to there. Into Planetary travels well enough back on the inside here for a George Rook. There's a couple of lengths away to Novak, and now there's seven lengths Bow On To Go. 800 to go. Guipago, Paper Romance, Bellin Ran under heavy pressure now, double take. Into Planetary back on the inside, and they're followed by Novak, and well out the back, Bow On To Go. As they work down to the final 600 metres here, Guipago with the race favourite, Paper Romance, into Planetary's found a nice spot now, third as they come onto the turn. Bellin Ran is fourth, and further back is Novak as they come onto the home straight now. And Guipago leads into Planetary's after it strongly. Paper Romance might be just battling here in third. Bellin Ran's got the rail, and then Novak, 250 left to go. Into Planetary hits the front and works away from Bellin Ran. Guipago and Paper Romance, then Novak back on the inside, double take. And it is into Planetary. The small field today is going to work the Oracle and the Kingmakers Syndications Limited. The team's on track today and they will celebrate hard. Second over Bellin Ran, they will follow. Double take got his wind again to get up for third, followed by Guipago. Further back in the field, Paper Romance. They were followed then by Novak and Bow On To Go. A long way off them.
5: We're really pleased with this race last time, 2 weeks ago here, and obviously he ran in the Derby for us and didn't go terribly there, so we knew he could run the distance out, and we were well and happy with him.
1: Yeah, obviously building fitness all the time, and it's a bit of a statement today. What can he do from here?
5: Oh, we'll just play it here and see how it goes, but he's an out.

0: an outstayer, so I wouldn't see him getting 3,200 metres easy enough in the future.
1: Okay, nice. Next time, when we'll see him, how far away?
0: Just go home and have a look at the program and see where we're at. But yeah, you know, a couple of weeks, 3 weeks time.
1: That was a pretty comfortable win in the end. What was your take?
2: Yeah, look, he was a nice three-year-old. He's got good form. Today we just got a very honest 2,400 metre gallop, and I think that's all he's wanted. Just left him alone, sort of till the 1,000 metre, just gradually gathered him up, and I was a little bit worried hitting the front too soon on him, but I'd be surprised if something came with me.
1: Just take us back to the first race as well. It seemed an eventful race for sure, Breeze. Your take on...
2: Yeah, look, she's run very well. We were drawn 9, we ended up getting a lovely spot, but sort of the leaders just sort of came back in my face and didn't have much race room. We had to let the winner go and sort of followed him through a good third. So she's going to definitely come off from that.
1: Two races now for you, George. Your take on track conditions?
2: Yeah, it's soft six. They're getting their toe in. They're taking the, like, there's no sting to the ground. Speed's holding good, so it's riding very fair.
3: Yeah, very good win for Interplanetary, a runner that started quite a dominant second favourite, well-backed runner in the race. Takes it out for Sean and Emma Clockworthy and George Rook. 7-4, 1-2 across the line. Move on to race number three. This one is the Auckland Co-op Taxis over 2,100 metres. A race that we see the likes of Diamond Jack, Fly My Way, He's a Shocker, all competed here last time to the races. We've also got money around Santa Catalina and Rosetown Princess, and even Khan Hunter, who looks a likely leader, has been a mover at a big price. This is race number three over the 2,100.
4: Over the 2,100 metres. And the stalls are back, and we're off in the third on the card here. Coming out nicely, the race favourite and heavily supported Khan Hunter. Coming forward, He's a Shocker, Fly My Way. Solidify will settle down in fourth. Back on the inside then to Rosetown Princess. She will get the run of the race in the trail as they work past the judge and work up the rise to the 1,800. Two lengths away in the field then to Diamond Jack. The visitor Wada Charmer back second last. And Santa Catalina back at the tail at the crossing. Khan Hunter looking to be rated in front here. Fly My Way about to get to its outside. And Rosetown Princess back on the inner, getting the nice drag along in third as they turn up into the back. 14.50 left to go. He's a Shocker just wanting to fight the rider here. So get through the back straight. Two lengths Solidify, What a Charmer. Diamond Jack back in the field with Jack Taplin, and three lengths away Santa Catalina. So down to the 1,200 metres they work here. And Khan Hunter, the Mongolian Khan gelding under Joe Nishizuka with the flea weight of just the 51. And setting them along nicely here by a length, Fly My Way. Rosetown Princess back on the inside. George Rook looking for a race-to-race winning double. And two its outside then to He's a Shocker with Sean and Emma Clockworthy looking for that race-to-race double as well. Solidify back on the inside there, followed by Diamond Jack, What a Charmer, Santa Catalina. They're getting down to the 800 metres here. And Khan Hunter's been going along nicely in front. Just at a nice even clip too from Fly My Way, Rosetown Princess, What a Shocker. Back on the inside then to, I should say He's a Shocker, fourth back on the inside then to Solidify, Santa Catalina. Now gets around Diamond Jack, and What a Charmer's the last as they gallop onto the turn, 500 to go. Khan Hunter up on the outside now, He's a Shocker's after him strongly, Fly My Way. Rosetown Princess, the rail opens up for her, Solidify. Diamond Jack getting to the outside as He's a Shocker goes to Fly My Way. Two lengths, Khan Hunter's under a ride. Solidify, Diamond Jack to the outside. Rosetown Princess up the rail. Fly My Way kicking back here. He's a Shocker. Diamond Jack's about to join in and Solidify, the four of them. And it's Fly My Way. Over the top comes Diamond Jack. Fly My Way. Diamond Jack. Diamond Jack. A 4 kilo swing in the weights today, and he didn't weaken on his running like he did a couple of weeks ago with the big weight, and he's got over the top of Fly My Way, Solidify. They were followed by He's a Shocker, then back on the inside to Rosetown Princess, Khan Hunter, Solidify just up ahead of those with What a Charmer, and back at the tail end of the field, Santa Catalina.
2: Diamond Jack winning was just over the moon, really, yeah.
1: And obviously the crowd really got behind him in the closing stages too. That must be pretty cool to listen to.
2: Oh, very much so. You know, he's got a bit of a following now because he has carried big weights, but he had a lightweight today compared to what he has been carrying, yeah.
1: Was it the plan just to take some off with the claim? Is that what you really needed to do today to get him successful?
2: Not really. Sam was suspended, as you know, and I was a bit worried about him jumping out of the gates because it's been a problem, but no, that worked out well, yeah.
1: Fly My Way is so tough in second as well, really fought back, just did a little bit of work.

0: in that first bend too, didn't he?
1: Yeah, he did get quite a bit wide there, and Napa decided to slide forward. But it's still a good effort by both of them, yeah.
0: When will we see them next, mate?
1: I don't know. I don't know what to do with them, to be honest, yeah.
0: They keep on performing like this, it's going to make it a little bit tricky for you.
1: Yeah, they've been up a long while, both of them, so it's an awkward one, yeah.
0: Good on you. Congratulations.
1: Thank you.
0: Jack, really cool to be winning on this horse today, but what's that feeling like? You know, he's such a crowd favourite, isn't he?
2: Yeah, he is. Look, he's a grand old campaigner. I think it's about his 10th or 11th win now. Since he's had that hurdle trial, I think he's put about three or four together. It's really switched him back on. It was the first time I've sat on him today. But look, he gave me a lovely ride. We got a beautiful run, and yeah, he finished better over the top.
0: Yeah, the stablemate really fought back on you inside. Did you think you had him covered?
2: Yeah, look, I knew. Like, he's tough. He's a tough old horse. He grinds away and keeps going. I knew I had the horse underneath me. It was all just about getting there in time, and he's glad he did.
0: Congratulations.
2: Beautiful. Cheers, mate.
3: Yeah, what a great win there from Diamond Jack. The old boy making it his 11th win, and congratulations to Mark Brosnan too with the Quinella with Fly My Way. It was a 1-2-8-3 finish across the line in race number 3. Move on to the fourth good race, this, the 3-year-olds in action, and we have the equal favourite for the 2,000 guineas in the race. That is System of Play. Grocer's Girl has also taken some money. Latoya in amongst the field. Incandescent is back for a preparation. Nice race coming up here, race number 4.
4: Tony McGovern happy, hits the button and sends them on their journey. Bella Bonita's made a nice beginning today to be handy. Sophia's up there, Grocer's Girl to come across. System of Play, the race favourite, will settle down in fourth. Back on the inside state, the obvious Latoya Incandescent. And Ignore Me Not, as they make the climb out to the 1,000 metres, will be the last on settling down. Grocer's Girl to get across, Bella Bonita to lead. Sophia, the Go Racing Jacket, now moves to second as they pass the 1,000. A length and a half away, System of Play, the Ole Kirk Colt, has found a nice spot in fourth. Back on the inside state, the obvious. Then Latoya. Back in the field, Ignore Me Not, Incandescent, 800 left to go. Grocer's Girl down the side, a neat length. Up on the outside, Sophia, Bella Bonita's a lot handier today. They're followed by System of Play. Nice even gallop down to the final 600. State the obvious Latoya. Ignore Me Not. Incandescent, 8 lengths off the lead as they gallop onto the turn. Grocer's Girl, Sophia will swing together a length and a half. Bella Bonita starting to wind up now. System of Play up on the outside here for McNabb. 2 lengths away in the field then. State the obvious Latoya. Incandescent's letting down a big run out wide here. Grocer's Girl to be caught here. System of Play, Incandescent, and still there. One off the fence was Sophia, but going to the lead, System of Play from Grocer's Girl, who fights on very strongly. System of Play remains unbeaten, and a very good win to beat Grocer's Girl. A photo third, Incandescent State the obvious, then Sophia Latoya. Ignore Me Not back in the field with Bella Bonita.
0: Class performance from a class horse, who Reece, it must be a relief, but also pretty exciting too.
5: He's a very exciting colt on the way up. He's got a lovely temperament. Everything's gone to plan apart from the weather for this horse this time around, so he's a class animal on the way up.
0: It's the beauty about coming to Ellerslie, right? Even though you had to go to 1,400 metres fresh, did you think maybe that was, you know, could have left him vulnerable?
5: Look, we've been in heavy discussions with Michael right through his campaign, and Michael thought 1,400 would be no problem first up. It was a big team effort to secure this horse. Mark Walker picked him out in the videos. David, Sam and I went and looked at him at the sales, and he just oozed class. Karen syndicated them, so we've got some wonderful owners involved in him, and that's why it's a 2,000 guineas favourite. He's some horse.
0: Yeah, how excited are they right now?
5: Yeah, they've got John and Denise Alstov at the farm. They'll be having a celebratory drink for sure.
0: Yep. What's next? Where do we see him on the path towards that 2,000 guineas?
5: Look, we won't make any decisions today. We'll see how he pulls up. We'll just enjoy the moment with the owners before we make any plans going forward.
0: What sort of horse is he? Will he bounce through this okay?
5: He will. He will enjoy a week out of the stable at the water treadmill, just try something different. That's what we did post his last trial. We just sent him away to the water treadmill for 4 days, and he enjoys getting out of the stable, and he just likes variety, as all colts do.
0: Congratulations, Reece.
5: Thank you very much.
3: Ooh, what a nice win there by System of Play. A nice 3-year-old colt, and confirms favouritism for the 2,000 guineas. Good run from Grocer's Girl as well, and she's a nice filly going forward out of the race, and Incandescent out wide. So 2, 7, 1 and 6 across the line there in race number 4. Move to the fifth of the day. This one is a small compact field. This is a 75 over the 1600 metres at trackside.co.nz. Where the market's well spread, where we see the likes of Getaway, who's been well found. All Aces, a very good winner here on Prassia Plate Day, and even Zenith as well, a good performer. And we see a runner that was Group 1 place last season in a 1000 guineas in Lollapalooza.
4: Rural Rocks goes to the line. Beautiful 600 metre run until they make their first turn. Set, race five and the trackside.co.nz. Go and Ruark out nicely. Zenith, Lollapalooza landed handy. Should just be taken back in behind the speed as coming forward as Rural Rocks. Two lengths away in the field then to Getaway, who's caught three wide overrated. They now come in. One is overrated, finds the rail. Two lengths towering vision. Reconvene to be the last. So they get out to the 1150 and rolling along as Rural Rocks, and Lollapalooza is going to get a lovely trail on a good speed here. They're followed then by Ruark, and up on the outside Zenith as they climb out to the 1000. They find it now. Then overrated to its outside was Getaway. Three lengths away, towering vision. And there's two lengths back of the tail, reconvened. So Rural Rocks wants it all over and done with it. The 800 metres away by half a dozen. Lollapalooza's found a nice rhythm second, and they're followed by Zenith third up on the outside. Back on the inside then to Ruark and the Tartan, and they're followed by our race favourite Getaway. Be the best part of 10 lengths off the lead as they come onto the turn here. Further back is overrated, towering vision, reconvened. Rural Rocks, can it keep going? It's away by half a dozen. Lollapalooza's about to be awoken now here by Jonah Shizuka. Zenith on the outside and they're followed by Ruark, and down the outside then to Getaway. 200 to go. Rural Rocks coming back to them. Lollapalooza down the outside, Getaway and Zenith. Towering vision is late as well. Lollapalooza, Getaway, towering vision through on the inside. Getaway, towering vision. Lollapalooza in a great struggle down to the line they come, but towering vision. Team Tiakau get to Lollapalooza. Gallant run and defeat. She'll be second, and they were followed then by Getaway third. Then came Zenith. They were followed by Rural Rocks, overrated, reconvene, and Ruark to be the last. And the jockey on overrated, Jack Taplin, did a very good job. 200 after the post to stay with the horse. Nearly fell off.
0: Sam, you've been in stakes company before, and this horse has obviously come back in pretty good order. That was a terrific run today.
6: Yeah, we were sort of scratching our heads after the second up effort. Michael gave him a lovely ride last time, and he never really rounded it off. So we thought maybe try and ride him a bit colder. And it seemed to work the trick. It was a very good patient ride, and you know, he saved ground and sort of built through the middle, and I think the horse sort of built in confidence as he sort of, you know, entered the fight. So a really good effort. You know, he was a really good three-year-old, and he seems to have come back well now.
0: One observation from Sarah Fannin in the yard was just that the horse was a little bit quieter today. Does that suggest a sort of better fitness today?
6: Yeah, I think so. He sort of raced like a horse that probably needed the run.
7: In the world, a champion with an explosive turn of foot.
8: Charin has gone clear, surging away. What a season he's had! Charin romping to victory in the Prijac de Mauá.
7: The first horse in history to win three of Europe's most prestigious Group 1 miles. Charin, world champion miler by champion sire Dark Angel.

0: And see, they work hard. That entire outfit does, so it's great to see them having some success. And Kevin Nichols will ride this horse here today yet again, so he knows the horse very, very well. And hopefully now with, you know, that racing experience under our belt, we're going to ride even better. Hard to knock what the horse did first time out. It's just a question of, do you think this horse can win for 40 off that run for 25,000? I think has found a pretty reachable group of friends here
1: really,
0: today.
1: Really on his toes here. Oof, this horse wants to get out to the racetrack. Let's go to the four horse next, and that's Eubank for Terry Brooker. Haven't seen this one since June the 7th.
0: Oh, man. He ran so many good races as a two-year-old, this horse did, and just picked up seconds. Always seemed to run well. And then all of a sudden, a real uncharacteristically poor race happened as the favorite, and that led to a layoff. So something went amiss there, and now we're back in the mix of things in here. Does he need one? Has everybody caught up to him from a talent point of view? Like, where exactly is he right now? He's taking some action right now, which I think is an encouraging sign.
1: Dwight is the five. He never really showed us much in those maiden special weights, but when they put him in the optional 40, which is where he is today, he ran well. But again, that was on the turf. Now we're back onto the main track.
0: I would love to know why he ran so poorly in back-to-back races. Like, what the heck happened there? He never ran a jump. And it's not like you can say, oh, he just hates the synthetic. Because he started off on the synthetic and he ran very, very well. What a puzzling horse. Mm-hmm. But when he wants to play, he can run. He can. And as you said, in that turf race last time out, he finished a very good third. So let's see which horse shows up here today. I have no idea how this is going
1: to
0: go.
1: And let's move to the six, Money Struck, who rounds out the field. This is a Munnings. They paid a good buck for this horse, too. He's offered up for the $40,000 price tag here today. They did try maiden special with him at the fairgrounds and even here at Woodbine, but 40 seems to be more where he fits.
0: Might go a long way up front here today. It's quite possible. You know, you look at the overall makeup of this race, and you've got Eubank that might show some speed, and maybe this horse right here. The horse that beat this one last time out, Boots on the Ground, came back to win a non-2, but only got a 66 buyer in the process. I still think this horse has got some merit. Second time off the layoff in here. They scratched him a 40 on September the 6th, and they're going to go in this spot instead.
1: So we have just 13 minutes to go before race number 5 on the program. Fifth race will kick off the Jackpot Power Pick 6. Someone cashed on that bet yesterday, so it starts anew here today. Fifth race will go 3/4 of a mile on the main track. It's a maiden optional 40, and the horse we thought we might get a bit of a price on is not the case. 7/5, the price on the 3. Can't tie me down as Dixon looks for back-to-back victories.

Call to post for the upcoming fifth race. Starting the jackpot, Power Pick 6. There are no changes. They'll go 6 furlongs, a maiden optional claiming race for 3 and up, and they're headed to the post parade.

Al Posta. Lining up and moving in for race number six, the 6-5 favorite is number two, Tommy's Miracle, for trainer Carlos David. Sammy Camacho has the running assignment. It's a 3-1 number on Articulated. 9-2 on Rose of Riyadh. Philly takes on the boys here today. They're working with Articulated. Now, Stir Flay. Red Bad. Draw on the outside. Heats Go will complete the line. Rose of Riyadh, and then Heats Go to the outside gate. They're at the post. And they're off. The favorite was off last. Tommy's Miracle, and then slamming on the brakes went Rose of Riyadh. Stir Flay and Articulated the first two out. Tommy's Miracle finds his feet, rushes up between horses and angles for a clear shot. Heats Go is on the far outside in front of Rose of Riyadh, and Life is Only One. Majestic Ruler is toward the rail, and out in the center is Red Bad. They pass the half-mile marker and move to the far turn. Stir Flay along the rail, Articulated right up alongside. A length and a half to Tommy's Miracle, who's now third. Rose of Riyadh rallies into fourth. Outside fifth, Life is Only One. Three clear of Majestic Ruler, then Red Bad and Heats Go. Around the far turn they race. They went 22-3 for the opening quarter. Looking for room behind horses, Rose of Riyadh with the lead, Articulated. Three wide, Tommy's Miracle. Inside Stir Flay, Rose of Riyadh fourth. Trying to find a split in the two path, and they're on their way home. Articulated drifts. That's going to give Rose of Riyadh a seam, and she fires through to take the lead. On the outside, Tommy's Miracle tries to go with her. They're an eighth of a mile from home. Rose of Riyadh has the lead. Tommy's Miracle, Articulated between. Three chances, but Rose of Riyadh hasn't won. The bad start, no problem. Here's another nice one for Mubarak. Rose of Riyadh in front. Second, Tommy's Miracle. Third was Articulated, nicely clear of Majestic Ruler, who ran fourth. In

Eubank and Emma-Jane looking to go up next. Now goes to 5-2 in the betting. Second favorite, Dwight and Pietro Morin. Now to 7-1, and the last will be Money Struck. Dwight has gone in, and it's Money Struck to the outside gate. Stand by for a start. They're ready to run, and they're off. A good start toward the outside by both Dwight and Money Struck. Dwight in front, coming through near the inside. Can't Tie Me Down is third from Eubank. Sideload Willis and, well, Bongino Warriors another 30 lengths away. Did not go with them, as out of the race, virtually. Out in front is Dwight, a half a length, coming up on the extreme outside. Money Struck kept wide on the track. A length and a half away is Can't Tie Me Down from Eubank, and 3.5 to Sideload Willis. Bongino Warriors now about 14 lengths.

Ridden but running on well is Eubanks, sweeping home after the top pair. A long break to sideload Willis and a long last Bongino Warrior. Now Can't Tie Me Down's coming alive, waiting for a run and looking to get room down the center. We'll switch to the insides, getting complicated. Three across the track. Coming up in the center is still Money Struck with on the outside Eubanks. Can't Tie Me Down has been tied down. And as they come down the stretch, Eubanks has gone to the front. Can't Tie Me Down finally gets release, but it's too late. And Emma Jane, Eubank, two lengths, Can't Tie Me Down. Oh, another day for that one. Back in third, Money Struck, and then came Dwight. 111.68.

0: very amped up. She was spicy, definitely spooky, and she was really doing too much. She reared up a couple of times. There was actually one point where in the paddock on either side, we kind of have some of those seating areas. There's one where you'll see the Aristides sign and one where you'll see the Golden Tempo sign on either sides of the paddock. Over here on the right, where the Aristides sign is, there was something that was freaking her out because that's where it kept happening. There was actually one point where she kicked the railing. So she was just doing a bit much in the paddock, and probably wouldn't be for me because of that energy she probably expended in there. The number 10, who is your favorite in here, this horse was really, really into the bridle. When she was in the paddock, she was very, very forward, headstrong, but not in a bad way at all. I'm curious if we can get a shot of her. I'd like to see how she's warming up, if she's kind of still with the pony or if she's out jogging by herself, because she was very forward, as I mentioned. So if she's getting a more, she's still with the pony. So good to know, still on her toes, that's for sure. She looked good. The number 9 in here, I also wanted to reference up there at 7-1, Daughter of Blame for Brennan Walsh. She's just a little bit soft in places physically, maybe looks like she could use a race to get a little bit of that excess condition off of her. And the 7, who is Roxy Girl for Will Walden. This was another one that would probably be my runner-up as far as paddock selection goes. Really like the way this Daughter of Upstart looked.
1: I need you, babe. Golden EIB microphone. Sitana. And Utopia Rose. And they're off. Utopia Rose breaks just a tad outward. Margaret P., Kissed by an Angel, Dinosaur in the Firing Line 2, and Golden EIB microphone as they sort. Kissed by an Angel is the early leader. Kissed by an Angel just in front from Dinosaur by a length, and Golden EIB microphone is next. Margaret P. is settled between horses. Utopia Rose advancing out of the clear. I Need You, Babe at the rail, and Sitana by the time in last position, some 6 to 7 lengths off of Kissed by an Angel, who went through the opening quarter a reasonable 24 2/5 seconds. Kissed by an Angel clears off a length and a half. Utopia Rose, Dinosaur is in third. I Need You, Babe on the inside is in fourth. Now Sitana is trying to get underway. 3 wide of the track as they round the far turn, about a half mile to go. Still a long way to go. Margaret P. is about to second to last on the inside, and Golden EIB microphone is trailing the field with 3 furlongs left to go. Half mile click.

ground. They're into the stretch. Kiss by an angel. Kiss by an angel. Side. And then I need you, babe, down to the inside. It's kiss by an angel. Slowed the pace down. One furlong left to go. Kiss by an angel. Takes off again. Four length lead. A 16th left to run. From Dinosaur, it's kiss by an angel. And Angel Cruz got every call up top. Dinosaur was second. I need you, babe.

3. Here the gate. And they're off. Slow start, Prayer to Lucia. Fast start, Aetna. Aetna's right out looking for the lead, and Forgive Me is up there with some speed, too, and Don't Tell Mom on the far outside. And also there is Razor Rocket down the backstretch run. Forgive Me up for a short lead. Don't Tell Mom pressing for it. Roxy Girl races up on the outside and takes over third. Razor Rocket is back into fourth. Aetna broke on top, now fifth by five. Prayer to Lucia's in sixth, and Diva Warrior's in seventh, and Majestic Marie at the back of a strung out field as they whip onto the far turn the quarter in a sharp 22-2, set by Forgive Me, pressed by Don't Tell Mom, and the two of them are head and head as they round the far turn. Three lengths back, Razor Rocket sent up outside third. Roxy Girl in a drive while fourth. Aetna fifth, quarter pole. Don't Tell Mom is up for the lead. Forgive Me fighting on inside, but Don't Tell Mom's in front. Down to the eighth pole. Forgive Me starts to give way. Aetna moves into third. Aetna's trying to muster up a late rally on Don't Tell Mom, who's clear by four. Aetna second. Late run Diva Warrior outside, but it's too late. Don't Tell Mom scores by four. Tight for second, Diva Warrior, an oncoming Diva Warrior, or Aetna. Roxy Girl and Forgive Me.

also Sandrine Rollers are great. 2000 wins February, and including a four runner affair here in Stakes Company. Down the field over 1800, the last twice, Sandrine Royal. Back over 2000 today, 5-2, second favourite. 130 Pellegrossa, seven-time winner, this five-year-old, who won a 1600 stakes by five lengths last time out. She's made the podium in all four of her starts.

finished ahead of Overforce. 9-1 Thessalonica form to find on some of these, including Nostalgia de Gaeta and Thessalonica. Well beaten at the big January the 6th meeting here over course and distance. And Teycholt's Beauty was second of six in the Turf Stakes last time out when running on. 1800 winner last May. This her second try over 2000 metres. She's least best in the betting of the three Harris Phillipson runners, but is a 12-1 chance in a small field. And they're all quoted. 21 degrees today at Maroñas. We've been used to 8 and 9 degrees. Significant burst of warm in Montevideo today. And we shouldn't be too far away from a start here. And we're loading indeed with 6-5 on Nostalgia de Gaeta, 3-1 Sandrine Royale, 100-30 Pellagrosa, and 9-1 Bar as we load for the feature. Stand by, and they're off. For this Clásico Studbook Uruguayo stakes race action over 2,000 metres, and Pellagrosa leads them off the chute by two lengths in the early stages to Thessalonica, who shows on the inside of the favourite Nostalgia de Gaeta, who just noses through into second place as they make the run into the back straight here at Maroñas. And it's Pellagrosa choke out, and Ayaya Pereira leading them down the far side. Two lengths in front to Nostalgia de Gaeta in second place. The grey Sandrine Royale is sent about her business wide on the park, just ahead of Overforce. On the inside, Thessalonica, a length then to Teycholt's Beauty as they work their way down the back straight. It's Pellagrosa out in front by two. Nostalgia de Gaeta is in second place. On the inside, Thessalonica, as they go towards the next left-handed bend, Overforce is after these. Teycholt's Beauty is watching on from the back of the group as they make the next left-handed turn and come round to the final 1,000 metres of the contest. And it's Pellagrosa out in front looking for an eighth career win. Three parts in front of Nostalgia de Gaeta, who's 3 from 5, and she's on the chase here as they come towards the crown of the bend in front of Sandrine Royale, who is in third. Thessalonica is fourth to Teycholt's Beauty, and ridden along at the back is Overforce, and the form is coming to the boil here as they range round to the final 600 metres. It's Pellagrosa and Nostalgia de Gaeta chasing hard in second place, coming through to challenge now from Sandrine Royale in a red noseband. In third place, white noseband of Thessalonica on the far side as they come inside the 400, and now asked to go and win. Nostalgia de Gaeta still with a length and a half to find on Pellagrosa, who is trying to hang tough. They're coming towards the final 300. She's coming to within a neck now as Nostalgia de Gaeta, and the tail swishing coming towards the 200. Pellagrosa is finding reserves on the far side. Pellagrosa to Nostalgia de Gaeta, a duel towards a post. Pellagrosa keeps finding, and Pellagrosa is coming home in front here. Pellagrosa takes it to in second place. Nostalgia de Gaeta, who could not get by Thessalonica and Sandrine Royale, tight for third. Good finish. 2:05.30. It goes the way of number 6, Pellagrosa, the 5-year-old coming in front for an eighth career win and a second in 2026. Nostalgia de Gaeta came there full of running, but could not get by all the way along the home straight. She had plenty of time to do so. This course and distance winner.

next. Joined by oligarch. Here's nod to Tran going in. Arabian Power. Cedarburg. Here's Tamarin. No compromise. No compromise. The 2-1 favorite in the final stages of wagering. 5-2 for Peretti. And then out to 4-1 for the third choice rider this morning, Lion Arabian Power. Standing patiently, fleet and ready to complete the lineup. Taking a bit of time to get no compromise into there. And here's fleet and ready. Going in. They're in the gate. And they're off. No compromise. Hard ridden out of the gate. Responds by taking the lead at once. Arabian Power came away in the second spot. Here's Peretti moving through on the inside to take third. Tamarin is fourth, about three lengths off the lead. Passed now by Oligarch in the red colors, who is racing 3.5 or so off the pacemaker. In behind this group, it's Conquering Force. Fleet and Ready is on the far outside, coming under a ride in the early stages as Cedarburg advances through along the rail. Behind Cedarburg is Turbo Launch. Then it's a gap of about four lengths to Running Ready. Endernight is at this back of this group, and then it is at least six or seven more. Back to Nod to Tran. The opening quarter in 22 4/5 seconds there at the

top of the stretch. And on the outside, Arabian Power comes to tackle. No compromise, no compromise. Not done yet. Fighting as bravely as he can. On the outside, Arabian Power is within a head. They are going to come to the wire as one. Here is the finish. It's going to be photo that goes to no compromise. Arabian Power had a long time but could not get by. Three-way battle for third among Fleet and Ready, Peretti, and Turbo Launch.

5 in a turf. Chairman Bob at 2-1, 5-2 for Graffiti Writer. Classic Dancers 7-2, and they're moving in. Chairman Bob coming off a recent victory. This race sees the start of a pick 5 going forward to the gate. Chairman Bob trying to get a third in a row, in fact. Adapted, blinkers are on. Snooker going to gate number 3. Further out, standing well, is Circleback Jack, joined by Graffiti Writer. Compton has the outside gate as they work on Snookered. Who's gone up? Classic Dancer is in gate 4, and it's Compton, who was a last start winner on the main track, has gone in. They're ready. They stand well. Gates fly back, they're off, and away nicely on the inside was Chairman Bob. Coming forward is Classic Dancer to take up the run within the center. Adapted, 3 across the track. A length and a half, Graffiti Writer. Behind them, Snookered. Out wider on the course, Compton. In the center, Circleback Jack. Deep on the track, it's Classic Dancer who shows

Measures the way by a length, and up in second is Adapted. Measured strides out the stretch by 2.5 to Graffiti Rider. Over on the inside, Chairman Bob, a length away Compton, and to the tail are both Circleback Jack and Snookered on the inside. About 5 lengths covers the field, and at a fairly modest tempo, it's Classic Dancer in front. Out by a length, Adapted, away from the rail, 1 away third, Graffiti Rider. A similar margin, Chairman Bob, Circleback Jack the center, the widest Compton, and last of all is Snookered. And as they head up the backstretch to the half mile, the top two getting away a little bit as Adapted comes alongside Classic Dancer, who quickens to quickly shirk off the challenge. They've come away by 3 lengths to Graffiti Rider, now 4. Chairman Bob on the inside, length Circleback Jack looking for some room, the outside Compton, and last is Snookered. Running down towards the final 2.5 and showing the way are both Classic Dancer and Adapted. A length and a half to Graffiti Rider in third. Compton making ground. On the inside, Chairman Bob picking up the bit. And as they turn, Circleback Jack will go to the rail. Graffiti Rider coming after the leader, Classic Dancer, and Chairman Bob angling for a run. Chairman Bob going to the inside, has plenty of room up the rail. And Chairman Bob joining Classic Dancer to go up and hit the front. Down the outside is Graffiti Rider. Compton's running on late, but it's on the rails. Chairman Bob, the shortest way home. And Chairman Bob is going to win a third in a row. Chairman Bob. And down at the wire, length and a half, Classic Dancer, Compton, a Graffiti Rider for third and fourth, and then Circleback Jack, Adapted, and out wider, Snookered. Time for the race is 1:36:41.

Cozy Rosie's gone favorite now, 3-1. Cozy Rosie about to step in. Here is Sleepwalker. And Buzz Away. And they're off. Miss Picky, you're going to fire out first for the lead. Let's Dance again with a natural early foot two. Sleepwalker away right there, close to the pace. Taken back is Cozy Rosie after a solid beginning. And Gripen in a hurry early. Here comes Gripen up to contest that lead to the first turn run. Buzz Away is now about 5 lengths off of speed as they round the turn. Miss Picky's dropped to the back of the pack and passed by Cozy Rosie now as they're between horses. A devastating out 3 wide in the turn. Fire is out, racing third last position. Finch. And Unwavering Monarch will have to pass the ball, but the pace is quick of the good going. 23-4 for the opening quarter mile as Gripen rolls along with about a 5.5 length advantage. Let's Dance again close to second. Sleepwalker third. Buzz Away alongside that one in fourth. Then it's Devastating Racing in fifth. Miss Picky racing down to the inside. In between horses, Cozy Rosie is next, heading on to the far turn run. And so it is Gripen. Gripen, now the lead is just a half length in front. Gripen, Let's Dance again a bit closer from second, and Buzz Away on the outside in third. On the inside, Sleepwalker is crept closer fourth, and Devastating on the outside. Then it's back to Miss Picky, Cozy Rosie, Unwavering Monarch, unwinding on the far outside. Unwavering Monarch is widest of them all, has advanced on the outside, pushing along now into fifth of the furlong left to go. Suddenly wide open, Let's Dance again a narrow lead. Unwavering Monarch unleashed a big rally on the outside from dead last. It's Unwavering Monarch and Jamie Rodriguez going past. Let's Dance again. Miss Picky up for third, and then it's Cozy Rosie fourth.

second favourite. Was a flip-flopping favourite at one point, but it's Cario Tipo 9-4, Dr. Ave 5-2 at present. 11 is Diego Velasquez, Julio de Arrascaeta 7-2 from fours, and that's third in the betting in the maroon jacket with the white diamond. Runners at the post.

They're in the gate. And they're off. Bounced around, coming out of there was Queen of Capri. Tramuntana straight to the front, defined with an alert start as well. Far outside, here's Differently. A big long shot racing up for the lead, too. So Differently races out there to challenge Tramuntana. The two of them under the line for the first time. Define has backed off nicely to sit third inside into the clubhouse turn. In the meantime, Differently went way to the outside there, did not corner well at all. Tramuntana saving the ground and leading the way. Differently angles back over to the two-path or so, sitting in second. Define is third. Kitten Stormy Gal fourth. La Cantera two lengths farther back in fifth. Rock on two sixth. Queen of Capri's in seventh. High South in eighth. And Els in ninth. And Sneakily's at the back of the pack down the backstretch run. Here's Differently now, who is tugging up to grab the lead and opens up the quarter, 23, 46 and 3 for the half. So Differently, an interesting race so far. Now clear by four onto the far turn. Tramuntana back in second. Kitten Stormy Gal third. La Cantera sent up outside fourth. Define is back into fifth and is down inside. Then it's High South and Queen of Capri, and Anel goes to the outside. Racontus and Sneakily at the back. They're off the turn. Differently trying to sustain that move, has lost the lead. Tramuntana's now in front. Define comes out of the pack, and Define is putting in a bid now, and High South dives to the rail for the final furlong. It's Define in front. Define goes clear by two. Tramuntana, High South, Sneakily late on the scene, but it's Define. Define wins it by 2.5. Sneakily's up for second. High South right there, too. And Tramuntana was fourth.

0: They're off. 1100 meters, Dr. Ave, the fancied Dr. Ave, quite well away in a pale blue jacket, but the yellow of Cario Tipo, market rival, spearheads the pack through the first 150. Rusloya second, Luna Liena showing speed in third, to Dr. Ave just sitting off these alongside Diego Velasquez. And then after those, Fuego Astral in front of Cosas de Essas in an orange jacket. That's racing alongside Match Eye as they make the turn towards the home straight. El Britannico is outpaced in the early stages alongside Tonnerre and the shaping up for home. And it's Cario Tipo after his long absence in front here by two lengths to Rusloya in second place. Pale blue jacket of Dr. Ave is picking up. Diego Velasquez, Fuego Astral in the mix from Luna Liena, who gives way. And as they come towards a final 250, there's plenty of chances. And the grey Fuego Astral swoops on the outside to Dr. Ave, Cario Tipo, Diego Velasquez. From the back, Tonnerre is running on into the closing stages. Fuego Astral is staying on well here in the closing stages. Tonnerre in the red cap, finishing fast and late up to the line. It's Fuego Astral to Tonnerre, the one and two, with Diego Velasquez in third, Dr. Ave in fourth. Cario Tipo faded into fifth ahead of Luna Liena. It's gone the way of number nine, Fuego Astral, and Carlos Romero running at Maronias for the first time today. And a first career win at the ninth attempt. Again, staying on well in the closing stages from Tonnerre, who I'm afraid is now a 32 times maiden. And Diego Velasquez in the purple jacket running on to some effect in the closing stages. So it's 9 from 2 and 11, crossing the line with 10 Dr. Ave and 5 Cario Tipo, rounding out the front 5 places.
1: Thought a very tough starter, 62.5 last week. Alphabetical Order and the Big Cheezola are tough horses for these kind of horses. Zombo Bombo. It's funny, Todd. I watched Angiochino claim this horse at

0: So that's not a concern there. One other point about the pick five that I wanted to ask you was race number two. The Peter Miller horse will be trying the dirt for the first time, the six Elite Heat. I kind of put everything around that horse with maybe a nod to the one Twisted Humor, but I thought race two was kind of straightforward. What'd you think of the Peter Miller horse Elite Heat?
1: I don't know, Todd. It's either or. I mean, there is zero dirt pedigree, right? An English stallion, Irish, English bottom. Yeah. I mean, there's zero dirt anywhere. The works are okay, but who knows? They're all half miles at San Luis Rey. I did think Jasmina would run well today. To me, they're running her in a good spot before Sanita starts because you've got the non-winners three here. She was 9-5 in the condition last time from Callahan to Garcia to Hess. I just think show fire. Typical Hess works out of the race, 2/3/8. And then Twisted Humor comes off a good win at night, beat a decent field, and has won here in the afternoon. I couldn't get by those three. I'm a little leery of Elite Heat. Just off the pedigree, it's just there's not a lot there for dirt.
0: Pick five pool approaching $75,000. Again, pick five beginning here in race number one at Los Alamitos, just 2 minutes away on this closing day of the fall thoroughbred meet here, bringing the discussion back to race number one. And the tote board really hasn't changed a whole lot since we started talking about this race. The betting public is firmly entrenched with two horses, the 4 Pride of Queens and the 6 Dad's Bad Bunny. But since we have left, Dad's Bad Bunny was 6-5, going up a little bit to 3-2.
1: Yeah, I thought she would drift up a little bit. Todd, the other horse that I thought had a look is Bitter Truth. Her race last week, again, I thought that was a tougher than usual 2 life. Dust him, too, ran to his name, dusted him. Right? It was a one-horse race. This horse didn't break real well, kind of finished up okay. Same thing, a couple starts back in the summer. And a 25 non-horse 2 life, a lot tougher than what's facing today. So I think she'll be running on.
0: Okay, so I thought that was the other alternative here. I mean, we don't have breaking news here. These are the top 3 betting choices. But if I were to play on the other side and question Bitter Truth, I wanted to ask you about this. The horse obviously comes back for the second start at the meet, but if you want to look at the last 3 starts from September 3rd to here on September 20th, this horse is making 3rd start in 17 days.
1: That's
0: how do
1: a
0: you
1: lot.
0: Feel about that?
1: That's a lot. Yeah. And if you look at her running lines before that, once a month, literally February, March, April, May, June, July, August, September. It's a lot to ask of any horse, 3 starts in 17 days. Would you agree with this, Todd, that with that in mind, I cut a little more slack for horses who aren't speed types? Horses,
0: oh, right,
1: you know
0: right,
1: what I mean?
0: Right.
1: Like
0: that,
1: all
0: that's
1: out
0: true.
1: Speed horses who are running every step away, these horses who kind of plod and close sometimes.
0: So they're basically, their big run is 220 yards late in the race.
1: Yeah, right.
0: So you look at it that way, you can come back a little bit quicker.
1: Yeah. So, you know, it's, I guess, an individual way of looking at things. I always bring this up, Todd, going back to my years to going to Tillamook, the fair up in Oregon.
0: My years going to Tillamook.
1: You'd see
0: Didn't see that coming
1: you'd
0: on
1: see
0: the
1: horses
0: show.
1: Run on back-to-back days or within 2 or 3 days. Now, look, it is a different caliber of horse, but my point being, watch those horse races running back to the kind I'm describing. They only run a quarter of a mile anyway, right? They're just kind of running in place. So, again, it's apples and oranges, but having seen some horses run back quick like that, I'm going, sometimes we put

0: Why am I forgetting the name of the third? Which are the Woodlands.
1: Woodlands.
0: Yeah. But the one of the rare facility track was right over on the other side.
1: And both were doing okay, and both went down fast. Right? When Woodlands first started, yeah, Thoroughbreds, they did pretty well, and it fell apart, and the dogs went fall, but of course, all dog racing has fallen apart.
0: A little-known fact, decorated Olympic sprinter Maurice Green for the United States track team actually walked dogs there at one time.
1: Really?
0: Would load them into the box.
1: Yeah. Oh, that is little. That's cool.
0: They're loading in for race number one. Who you got, Kurt Hoover?
1: Could you get Maurice to come up to Tillamook maybe to help the starter? I went 6-1 with no creative thought at all, Todd.
0: The start of this closing day card. 9 races here at Los Alamitos. Pick 5 pool.

strongly, Big Coin and Bitter Truth. And Bitter Truth, I think, a nose from Big Coin, but the heads were bobbing. Pride of Queens hurrying home into the trifecta, and then Dad's Bad Bunny.

the inside, he might be able to sit a really nice stalking trip. There is going to be pace in here to target. The question being, you know, the 4 and the 7 look to be the fastest on paper. So kind of how do they play the break is the question here. And all the Hardaways might have a chance to sit kind of in the catbird seat. We saw the rail play very well throughout the rest of the card earlier on today. So 5-2, he is not being ignored and really does deserve some attention in here because things might fall very favorably into his lap. We'll go ahead to the number 5 towards the outside. This is Fear Nothing for Hammy Smith. I thought he just got into a little bit of trouble, and I really liked him in the Timonium race last time out. It just felt like once he got into a little bit of trouble and had to steady, he couldn't quite get back, maybe lost a little bit of momentum and just wasn't that comfortable traveling. But you look at the company who this horse has been up against in these other allowance races throughout the spring and into summer. They are very, very good quality runners in their own right. Paco the Taco Man, Wicked Divine, all of those types who we certainly know around this area. Now, on top of that, we have some Timonium races that have produced very well for winners today. If that is an angle that you want to lean into, here he is at 14-1. Fear Nothing. Certainly will come in. He's also a horse who, it's worth noting, I liked him at Timonium because I thought he runs well fresh.

pizza with an H at the end. Here's Mendel coming up. Going in. They're off, and a very tardy and awkward start for Billy Bucero.

if they were off. Vex very fast off the mark. Vex from Gatsby in the second spot. And then it was Fear Nothing in third position. On the inside, All the Hard Ways and Faster. Gator is only four from the front, but only has one beaten at this point. It's Changed My World. Vex in front. Vex by a half length. Gatsby on the outside. At the rail is All the Hard Ways right there in third. Faster Gator's worked up on the far outside. Fourth with a half mile left to run. Fear Nothing is next, and trailing is Change My World. Compact Bunch only five lengths from front to back. Opening quarter in a good 22 3/5 of a second. Vex popped the latches on top and trying to keep going from Gatsby. Faster Gator on the outside coming to join the pace as well. Three right across the track as they make the turn for home. A gap of three. Change My World is trying to join far outside from fourth, and All the Hard Ways is next in Fear Nothing. They're into the stretch, suddenly wide open. Faster Gator on the outside tries to punch on. The half was at 45 4/5 of a second. Faster Gator, Faster Gator, All the Hard Ways on the inside, going to give it a run. And Change My World toward the middle of the track is driven to. Here comes Change My World. Faster Gator has to hold off Change My World. Change My World keeps on grinding on the outside. Photo finish up and down. Photo! Change My World, Faster Gator, wait for the judges, All the Hard Ways, Fear Nothing. It's a photo in a ninth.

goes in. And next is Cyclone Taylor. This field coming up with Andy's Bambino, the Chestnut to gate four. And Starship Salute is the gray to gate five. Fraser Abley, Starship Salute, moving in. And the last along is Slightly Naughty. Starship Salute has gone up. Slightly Naughty called up. Austin Adams, the outside gate. Stand by for a start. This field is in the gate. Locked up, they're off. And a little bit out of the picture early was Super Tom, who dips out four or five behind. Cyclone Taylor back second last, making some ground, but Starship Salute and Slightly Naughty go out clearly in front, and Slightly Naughty wanting that lead. A couple away, Cyclone Taylor's picked up the bit really well. Artie's

0: Bambino's fourth and three or four lengths to hard right, and the trailer some five away is Super Tom. Into the turn and slightly naughty, and Starship Salute darting up the rail, a length in front of Cyclone Taylor, a length and a half Artie's Bambino, hard right two away, and last is Super Tom. Inside the half mile and out in front, slightly naughty, stretching the lead. Cyclone Taylor going forward to join Starship Salute. About three away, Auntie's Bambino, a length to hard right, a length and a half away last, Super Tom. The leader remains slightly naughty. Cyclone Taylor edging up with every stride. In third is Starship Salute as they corner. Auntie's Bambino just behind the trio and hard right coming down the center of the track. Cyclone Taylor's ran up and hit the front. Down the center goes Auntie's Bambino, and out wide, hard right, Starship Salute is next. Cyclone Taylor being chased home though by Artie's Bambino, and hard right down the outside. Cyclone Taylor on the inside and hard right, and Artie's Bambino out in front. Cyclone Taylor hard right on the outside, the threat, but Cyclone Taylor on the rail goes away to win by almost a length to hard right. In third, Artie's Bambino, and a gap away was Super Tom.
1: Last to go up is the second choice, the Bandit Rocket. And then draw me outside, Carambasso will complete the line. Ready now for the late daily double. And they're off. Fourth and Central off quickly. Here's the Cruising Man, offensive-minded. These two head off for the early attack from third and out wide, Carambasso. Racing in fourth is the Bandit Rocket. Down at the inside, Sticky McSchnickens. And the early trailer's the Gray Tap to Mischief. Past the half mile and moving to the far turn, it's Cruising Man. Three parts of a length in front, fourth and Central second, pushed along three wide by Carambasso third. Three back to Sticky McSchnickens. He's racing from fourth. A length and a half to Bandit Rocket, driven along by Camacho, about eight lengths off the lead. Two in front of Tap to Mischief as they reach the top of the stretch. It's now fourth and Central who is up to take the lead. Toward the inside, the Cruising Man winding up out wide is Bandit Rocket. Off the turn and the stretch drive, fourth and Central. He's an eighth of a mile from home, two and a half on top. Bandit Rocket charging after him. Far outside, it's a late run from Tap to Mischief. Just yards to go for fourth and Central. He's got a winning lead. Fourth and Central will deliver as the public pick, a length and a half in front. Second was Bandit Rocket. Tap to Mischief's up third in 56 flat.

outnumbered. Marujo is an 8-1 shot here. 9-2 Shintonic, number 11. Fifth of nine over 1,300 just last week on the 12th of September. Only one podium in six in 2026, however, so it's a little bit of a surprise to see this one as short as 9-2. Probably an indication it's a fairly weak race. 11-2, now 6-1. Number 13, Jorge Domingo, is a maiden after 11. But was third of 11 over 1,000 last time out, albeit beaten 10 lengths. Was behind Leopardo VIP two starts ago and was behind You Are a Fever three starts ago. So it was a bit behind, a bit to find with some of these in the field. Number 13, Jorge Domingo. As I say, You Are a Fever is a 9-2 shot now. 6-5 Leopardo VIP, 9-2 Shintonic, 9-2 You Are a Fever, 6-1 Jorge Domingo, 13-2 Marujo in from nines. Second of 14 last time out, beaten just three quarters of a length over 1,100. That was an improved effort, and punters have nibbled at Marujo here to capitalize on that improvement. The win was over 1,100 at Las Piedras in April. Nines into sixes, Marujo, a noticeable move. 14-1 for number one, Sombrero Panorama, who's yet to make the podium in 2026. Just had one go over course and distance, but was 6 of 11 over 1,400 on turf last time out. Alchemistra is a 12-1 shot, a maiden after 16. Has made the podium three times in 10 starts in 2026, including a third two starts ago, but was only 8th of 11 over the turf course, 1,400 turf course last time out. Number 7, Alchemistra.

0: They're in the gate. And they're off. Ubiquitous Annie sent right out of there. Driven to the lead is she, and opening up. Milkweed down inside, and Rocky Rocky, they're on the chase second and third. Dream Street is out of there fourth. Let It Go fifth, Top Selection sixth, Stand By Me seventh, and Upside Out at the back of the first flight. Then it's another five back. Global Equity outsprinted so far. Ubiquitous Annie leads the way down the back stretch run. Rocky Rocky races up into second past the half. The quarter was 22-2. They're on the far turn. Ubiquitous Annie leads the way. Rocky Rocky ratchets up the pressure, though, right up to the deck of Ubiquitous Annie. And just to their outside is Dream Street, and down inside is Milkweed. In behind horses is Top Selection. Let It Go's in the thick of it as well. Stand By Me fanned to the far outside. Quarter pole. Ubiquitous Annie a little bit wide off the turn. Tenuous lead. Rocky Rocky has been there throughout. In behind is Dream Street. Down the center, Stand By Me. Rocky Rocky has dispatched of Ubiquitous Annie. Will have to deal with Stand By Me, who runs up into second, but is three lengths behind in second. Behind Rocky Rocky, who rolls home to win it by three. Stand By Me, Dream Street, and Ubiquitous Annie.
1: Hercules Oriental is into 12. Isidro needs to go into 14. Two left. Shintonic and Isidro, the last pair. Ready. And they're off over 1,200 meters. The favorite, Free From The Right, in a white noseband, Leopardo VIP, is in the front rank early doors. Well away with Sombrio Panorama, and also in a quarter, Jacket Marujo. Sombrio Panorama, Marujo, the first two off the chute. To Leopardo VIP, You Are A Fever, and Isidro, the front five. Muscoloso is sixth in front of K Sultan. After those in stripes, El Gitano. Wider the orange sleeves of K Maracanazo, Blue Jacket Alchemista in the second half of the field. Proposito Zune is down the pack alongside Shintonic. Jorge Domingo is outpaced as they swing for home, and Hercules Oriental at the back of the pack. 400 from home, Sombrio Panorama out in front to Marujo in second place. This pair to You Are A Fever in a green cap on the premises. Ridden along now is Leopardo VIP. A few lengths onto Isidro, and then K Maracanazo from K Sultan towards the final 250. You Are A Fever coming through on the outside of Marujo. This pair, they've moved away from the others, headed by Sombrio Panorama. Leopardo VIP has dropped back. It's a duel to the post here. Marujo on the far side. On the near side, You Are A Fever. It's tight. You Are A Fever and Marujo, that pair. And there were many lengths in front of the third. Good finish here to race number eight between 2 and 10. You Are A Fever and Marujo flashing past together. Leopardo VIP wilting in the closing stages, finishing behind Sombrio Panorama and something else that was staying onto the near side. Might have been Shintonic. Driving finish here between 2 and 10. Marujo was fighting back gamely, but on the post, maybe two. You Are A Fever to 10 Marujo. 11 Shintonic did get third from 1 Sombrio Panorama and 3 Leopardo VIP. Field trailing.

0: realize what goes into getting these races. And when you're coming off Del Mar and you got Santa hanging over you, it's a little difficult sometimes to say, hey, why don't you go here? Well, we're waiting for Santa, you know, or we ran twice at Del Mar. It's not easy.
1: I want to know what goes into Randy's ab workouts. Man, he was chiseled. Like, if he invited me to punch him in the stomach, I wouldn't do it. It would break my hand.
0: Looked like a lightweight boxer, right? Yes. Or super lightweight, whatever that weight class
1: flyweight,
0: is.
1: Flyweight champion of the world.
0: Flyweight.
1: Right. We're 3 minutes from race number two. Still even money here on the three, Jasmina. We were talking about Twisted Humor. Let's talk more about the six Elite Heat. You brought up your concerns, the fact that this horse does not have anywhere near what you would call a dirt turf or a dirt pedigree, rather. It seems to be turf all the way through, but we'll be trying the dirt for the first time. And I just feel if you're going to do that, this is the place to do it here at Los Alamitos.
0: I would agree, Todd, and I think that's maybe the thinking of the connections. Look, we'll try the dirt. If she runs well, we got other options. If she doesn't, we still got time to run at Sandita in a non-winners two life on the turf sprinting. There's plenty of those races, or non-winners three life, or an open claim like she did last time. And I don't think anyone's going to take her. And if they do, you're probably fine. So, yeah, I think it's just a good spot to try it out. It could go either way. I really don't know. And, again, the works, who knows? Anybody can work a half mile in 50 or 49, right? Didn't say you like the dirt. So it's a very, very tough read.
1: Petite Filet sitting up on the board at 5-1. Brian Cunningham had a nice win at a price here just the other day. This horse, any excuses in the turf races?

0: menu on race number two at Los Alamitos. Win, play, show, exacta, trifecta, superfecta wagering. Then horizontally speaking, daily double, pick three. And it is the start, as Michael Rona mentioned, of the early pick four with the $1 increment. And the field is getting closer to the starting gate here for the second. And that pick four pool starting to climb. We saw a lot of late money come in for the pick five. All right, Kurt, how would you play this race, taking into account the tote board? Look, the Bob Hass horse has come up a quarter of a click here from even money to 6-5. But, you know, I'm never a person who's going to want to play 6-5 in the win column. So how would you fashion a play here in race two?
1: Yeah, if you make me bet the race apart from the pick five,
0: I'm making
1: Todd,
0: you bet the race.
1: Me bet it. Okay. Two exact is 3-1, 3-5.
0: Okay.
1: How's that?
0: Yeah.
1: 3-1, 3-5.
0: Oh, so the
1: 3-5.
0: Six all the way out, based on the pedigree. Okay.
1: Just go 3-1, 3-5 and hope you get one of the price horses in for underneath. Because, again, the 2 and the 4, I just don't think can get a piece of this. And the 6, I'm going to take a stand against. So 3-1, 3-5. With the 6-5 shot on top here in Jasmina.
0: And as we said, today with closing day, race number four will be the start of the pick six. And you've got the mandatory payout on this closing day. And with that $190,000 early pick five pull, indications are they're going to come and play into that pick six today as well. What's, when you look ahead to that sequence, what's the budget that could give you a real chance? Is it a $32 ticket? Is it a $64 ticket? Is it a $640 ticket?
1: I think more, Todd. The ticket 128? I was plotting out was $240.
0: Okay.
1: Yeah, somewhere in that range. Because unless somebody has a real strong opinion, there's no horse that has to win. You and I both know often in these daytime programs at Losey, you look at a pick six, say, okay, this horse is going to win. Then we got to work around that. I just don't see that today. I thought the fourth race was an all race. I'm going to single a horse who's second choice in the morning line and, again, doesn't have to win. I like Hurricane Way in the eighth race. I think the horse gets pace, gets a good trip. I wish Tigra would have stayed in for a little more gas in the race, but I like Hurricane Way. So I'm going to take a shot and single there and then kind of work around that using multiple horses in the other races. So I'm going to buy the fourth, try and be alive for a while, and then hope for the best. And I think it's going to pay something today. I can't see it reeling off a bunch of 9-5
0: to 1.
1: The last
0: race to me is confounding. The last race made my head hurt. So we'll talk more about the pick six. That'll be race four. But the field has reached the starting gate here for race two. You heard how Kurt would approach it. The 3 over the 1 and 5 in an exacta play. Most important opinion is yours. Hope you'll play it because it's post time for race two at Los Alamitos. Here's Michael Rona with the call.
2: Elite Hate completing the line. About to break. Racing. Elite Hate, despite the addition of blinkers, has missed the start, drops back a clear last. Twisted Humor going very fast along the inside to lead from Stars Hollow. And they're two lengths ahead of a line of horses, Jasmina, Cloudy Women and Petite Filet. Elite Hate behind those. Half a mile to go and 11 lengths covers the group. Twisted Humor speeds them into the bend by 2.5 lengths. Jasmina moving up to second outside Stars Hollow. Suddenly that lead has dwindled for Twisted Humor as Jasmina pours on the pressure at the 5/16 pole. Stars Hollow 2 lengths back on the inside third. A gap of 4 lengths to Cloudy Women. Past the quarter pole, Jasmina sweeps to the lead from Twisted Humor, followed by Stars Hollow, Cloudy Women, then Petite Filet. But Jasmina comes past the 8th pole a couple of lengths in front of Twisted Humor, and the lead is extending to a winning one for Jasmina. Jasmina off the claim by Bob Hess Jr. is going to romp home. Stars Hollow second. Third tightens up. Three-way go. Very little between Cloudy Women and Petite Filet as they both edged by Twisted Humor.

so she might be one who, especially the mile distance being where she won last time out, could just be kind of this happy medium sticking around. So why fix what isn't broken? She just has to go ahead and face winners in here today. But interesting, she is a little bit of an older type. So we saw her make her debut later in the season as a four-year-old, now coming back and making quick work of things as a five-year-old. So see what we get from her in here today. But the price is right at 9-1 if you feel like taking a little bit of a shot. Wrap things up with the number 2, Awesome McKenzie. I've been waiting for this one to kind of get back to a little bit more ground. Now that only question for me is are we going to see a very explosive turn of foot, or is this one who's a little bit more of a grinding type? I sometimes can differentiate between mile and mile and a 16th types that way. But I know the guys upstairs are very keen on this one, and I've really been wishing her into the winner's circle throughout the spring and summer. I just am relieved to see her kind of get back to a route of ground. I think that's where she might show her best. And so now that we kind of get that set up, she is at an attractive price at 10-1. Another one who has drifted up significantly from the morning line, hers morning line price being 6-1 even. So we'll go ahead and see if we can find a little bit of a price for you here in the last, as we are just about to get riders up. But heavy favoritism still holds true on the number 6. And interesting, the 7 kind of holding her own in this group. So worth watching the board as we are just getting riders up now and headed out for the nightcap. Dave Rodman will be taking a look from up above, giving you his thoughts here to wrap up the card. Good luck.

Making their way out of the track, a race 10 on this family fun day. 7 minutes to post time. Scratch 5, Cross of Valor. Exacto, trifecta, superfecta, wagering a mile on the turf. Turf is good. Turf condition good. Following the 10th race, races 11 to 15, coming your way by simulcast from Ramon, Panama. Racing from Panama after our final live race today. 7 minutes

0: by a 33-1 long shot winner at Gulfstream Park. But she appears to be a pretty honest filly and likes the distance of ground and has won on the softer ground at Delaware, breaking her maiden last time out. Going to number six is Amberia, and considering the connections, Eclipse Thoroughbreds and Graham Motion, and the good second place finish, you'd expect her to get play. Maybe a little bit of an underlay at 9-5, but she too just missed last time out. She beat one of the fillies she'll face again this afternoon and Band on the Run. Last year followed her as a two-year-old. She had a lot of trouble in the Salima. In her first race here stateside when she was 8-1, bumped and squeezed by She's Country at the start and lagged behind, taken wide into the stretch, perhaps needed some acclimation to the States.
1: Paddy Master. King's Leap. Burning Beauty to the outside. Going in. And they're off. And Colomio is very quick. So is Long Pour, who comes away in second. Sunday Boy kicking through along the inside. Racing a joint third with Chichabello in fourth. King's Leap fifth in the opening furlongs. Four lengths off the lead. Two clear of Caddy Master outside. Concord Spirit, Burning Beauty second to last, and Shadow Dragon at the back of a fairly compact field. And so Colomio will lead them through the opening quarter that went in 23 1/5 seconds. Colomio shows the way. With Long Pour up alongside now in second, the favorite within 3/4 of a length of the leader into the far turn. Sunday Boy is down at the rail in third, a joint third at this stage, as Long Pour is now just a half length behind Colomio as the field rounds the far turn. King's Leap has made it into third with Sunday Boy, Chichabello. Behind them comes Caddy Master, Burning Beauty third last, Shadow Dragon second to last, and that leaves Concord Spirit through a half in 46-3. Long Pour takes the lead, hasn't really been asked yet. Under a nice hold from Flavien Pratt is Long Pour at the top of the stretch as they fan across, turning for home. On the inside, Colomio is racing back in second. Long Pour lets it out a notch, opens up three with Caddy Master and Burning Beauty on the outside. They're in the final furlong. Long Pour 2.5 lengths in front. Caddy Master in second. Burning Beauty keeps trying, but it's Long Pour. Here's number 2,000 for Rick Dutrow. It's all about you, babe. Long Pour wins by three. Burning Beauty was second. Caddy Master third. Three-way photo for fourth between King's Leap, Chichabello, and Sunday Boy. Congratulations, Rick Dutrow.

Bacoma's War, Weatherby. Molly the Great. Band on the Run. Emberia, 2-1, favored. Gray Philly Check Ride. With the lime green sleeves there, last up. Everybody for Emberia and Check Ride.

0: And a gate. And they're off. Becomes worse sent off with the lead. Voluntary early speed and CC Commander on the inside. Three right across the course as they push on to the first turn run. Awesome McKenzie at the inside racing up close there in fourth. Weatherby is next in fifth. Then it's Check Ride on the outside of Weatherby. Band on the run is settling on the inside. Rehoboth Avenue racing to the back of the pack. Amberia and last of them all is Molly the Great. Molly the Great last a dozen lengths in the front. The opening quarter on this good course, 24 3/5 of a second. CC Commander a neck from Bacoma's War in second. Voluntary on the outside. Awesome McKenzie is a close up fourth, just a couple of lengths off the speed. Weatherby is next in the two path. Then it's Check Ride the Gray out on the outside. Band on the Run is next. In between horses, Amberia is trying to get going from the back of the pack. Caught it between rivals, heading into the far turn run. Rehoboth Avenue out there three wide, just outside of Amberia, and trailing the field is Molly the Great into the far turn, and it's still CC Commander narrowly. Voluntary there on the outside. Another two back. Vicoma's War is in third. Austin McKenzie still down to the inside. Rehoboth Avenue is next as they swing to the top of the stretch. And a ground saving Weatherby turning for home. It's Voluntary. Voluntary's in front. Voluntary a three length lead, one furlong left to go. Then splitting horses now is Weatherby. Austin McKenzie on the outside, followed by Molly the Great, who's come from the back of the pack. Voluntary and Julio Hernandez holding it together. Voluntary from Weatherby, Awesome McKenzie, and Molly the Great.
1: From Holy Cow through a 49 1/2 mile, three wide 1500R. Dominican Pirate certainly close enough to land a blow. He's a length in front of a ridden along Rudy. Amberson tries to find somebody to follow. Up on the outside, Hallows Ice, and the trailer is Dr. Daniel. They round the far turn with 5/16 to go. Dominican Pirate needs room here. With the advantage, it's Tom B. the Goat, three parts of a length, 1500R second. Holy Cow is next. Rudy hooked to the far outside, buried, no place to go. Dominican Pirate. Amberson has the same issue, as that's who he chose to follow. Off the turn and the stretch drive. 1500 R up to challenge for the lead. In between horses, Dominican Pirate. Amberson's at the rail. Rudy on the outside. Who do you like here? Eighth of a mile to go now, and from between, it's Dominican Pirate who takes a narrow lead. Rudy on the outside, but Dominican Pirate has the edge, and Dominican Pirate will win it narrowly. Rudy is second, 1500 R third, close after that for your high five in 145 3.
2: Two lengths on the inside, Fly On By going up to share second, and now three or four in front. Zio Cavallo to second, Cajun Influence, who's boxing on. Down the outside is Joe West, but Zio Cavallo never ever really got much pressure and is all over a winner as they come inside the final 16th. A most impressive display. Zio Cavallo streets them, wins by 5 1/4. Second is Joe West, third is Fine Style, and fourth Cajun Influence. And the race time 1:10:58.

0: the smaller side, but he's like a longer, rangier, typical turfy, longer two-turn type of horse build too. So I see turf with the way this horse looks physically, but like you guys said, the pedigree, definitely not.
1: Yeah, a mile though, and I like a light frame horse on the turf.
0: Absolutely.
1: That makes sense to me.
0: He has a very nice light frame that to me is very reminiscent of a two-turn turf horse.
2: Real quick, Tough Little Nut. I think Tough Little Nut is every bit as good, if not better, now that the difference in the post, the two Chris Block trainees, but I'm surprised to see him at 8-1, more surprised to see out of deductions at 2-1.
0: I've been chasing Tough Little Nut forever.
1: Yeah. Yeah, and
2: it's been a tough nut to crack, Caitlin.
1: Yeah, a lot of seconds.
0: It seems like he's either second, third, or fourth when I liked him. He was fifth last time out at Ellis. So I'm like, man, do I just give this one a pass? But, I mean, he's taking some life support. And I mean, 8-1's, I think, actually a pretty fair price on him.
1: Yeah, and Danny Sheehy up. He'll have to work out that trip from the outside. Big late kick. He'll need a little bit of pace to chase, for sure.
2: Yeah, the price is going up on my.
3: Oggy Andiamo being worked on for gate number 4. El Padrino still to go into 3. Beauty Orb into 7. Discreetly Cat into 13. So about 5 to load here.
4: And Tough Little Nut

There. Near the gate. And they're off. Maui Strong mid-pack bounces out on top, and Alder with a good start, and so too show of force. 2 beers by 10, bit of a stutter step start, nonetheless.

six wide into the clubhouse turn. Alder still running off the rail. Maui Strong trying to get down toward the inside as best they can. Show of Force is settling into third. Two Beers by Ten is fourth. Extensive is fifth. Oscar Season six. Out of Deductions in seventh. And Tough Little Nut the trailer. Alder the leader at a big price and a solid opening quarter in 23-2. Alder, Francisco Arrieta with a long rein on this gelding. The lead is 3.5 lengths heading for the far turn. Maui Strong is right alongside of Show of Force. They're together second and third. And drafting in behind them is Two Beers by Ten, fourth. 3 furlongs to go. Alder leads. The half was 47 seconds. And now Maui Strong moves up alongside. Show of Force is waiting inside third. Two Beers by Ten, fourth. Oscar Season comes 3 wide, fifth. Tough Little Nut far outside, out of Deductions and Extensive. They're off the turn. Alder inside. Tough Customer. Maui Strong up for a short lead. Show of Force swings outside. Tough Little Nut and Oscar Season down to the last 16th. Maui Strong's in front with Show of Force finding stride and out of Deductions late on the scene. Here's the wire. Show of Force got it. Last few jumps got up to do it. Maui Strong out of Deductions and Tough Little Nut.

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For Warren Ranch and Vetter, Kyle Frey has the mount. 4. 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Imelda Is My Light, owned by the Sergio Morfin Racing Stable and Quinteros, trained by Morfin, ridden by Adrian Escobedo. 6 furlongs for this 2-year-old maiden claimer, due in 7 minutes.

0: was 52-1.
1: Yeah.
0: He didn't pick his feet up at any point. I get he's dropping. He's a homebred, but it's a fast give up, too, dropping right in for 20. The one cross fever showed speed, but completely stopped. Horse you like is trying dirt for the first time. The horse I like is a filly or prod tackling the boys. Who knows? Inca, I think Inca should be favored, Todd. That's
1: really?
0: The, right. Only because he's got some most don't have. Dirt form competitive races at the level. And to me, these are the type of horses who win at this meet. Who?
1: But there's no ceiling there. We know what this horse is. And so that's why I look at Oscar Storm. I'm like, okay, we're getting a new surface. We're getting a drop in class. There's all kinds of reasons to think the horse can improve. I don't think Inca's going to improve. We know what we're going to get with Inca. It would really require some of these other horses not improving the way we expect. And there's a look at the three Oscar Storm. I just can't get away from this horse. In fact, I anticipated this horse would ultimately be the favorite. That could happen.
0: Yeah.
1: The 2, 3, and 6 are just a half a point away from each other, with the 6 right now slight favorite at 5-2.
0: I guess my case for Inca is, Todd, doing this meet, these afternoon meets at Loisach for all these years, there's horses at this meet who, if they were at St. Odelmar, I'd say no thanks. But at this meet, he's going to run the same race, right? He's going to run the same kind of buyer. He's going to run the same race. There's no guarantee anybody else in here can run or can handle a dirt. They're all you're kind of guessing. So I think he's a default kind of horse. But I can see your stand. But to me, if the others are not much, and they could be, he's going to run his race.

0: walk. The 7 just runs around there, has a little speed, but same thing. With not a lot of ability, that's why they're in for 20, still being two-year-olds.
1: And looking up at the tote board right now, the horse that you wanted to give credit to for those races down at Turf Paradise, and why not? As you said, Stakes Company last time out, just overmatching those spots. And actually, in the debut against an allowance group, now that time of year probably had a lot of maidens in there, but the horse was not a hopeless long shot at 6-1. Our Prada sits up on the board right now at 6-1.
0: And Todd, I looked up the race earlier. I don't have the life, the PPs with me, but that Caps and Carnage is a exceptionally fast horse who's won a bunch of futurities and two-year-old races all around the like Wyoming, Arizona, all through there. I think he went to Emerald as a very, very fast horse. So I kind of put some emphasis on that. And as far as a filly against the boys, Todd, I don't, this time of the year with two-year-olds, it doesn't matter to me. I mean, they are what they are. They're $20,000 claimers. She's run against boys and winners, both her starts. So at the price, I like the fact he got Tiago Pereira. She does have a month gap in the work tab, which is a little dicey, but it's a light work tab to begin with. So at the price, I thought she had a look here.
1: Going back to the one at Cross Fever, you mentioned showing some speed at a mile. What about the debut on the dirt? If you look at it, at Del Mar was not a hopeless long shot. It was 9-1. If you're just looking at how these horses have been viewed by the betting public, this horse actually was not a hopeless long shot at Del Mar. Now, it was State Bred Maiden 20 where we're at today, so you can't compare it to AP Oxbow, who was in a open maiden special weight when going off at 52-1, but didn't break well, had an excuse, then finally breaks well going a mile on the turf. Isn't there reason to think Cross Fever might fit with this group?
0: Keyword fit. Maybe fit, right? He's going to be fit off that mile turf race. To that point, too, Todd, this horse was 9-1 in a maiden 20 first out. I think part of that might have been, if you remember at the meet, Van Belvoir popped with two first-time starters the first week or two of the meet. Two first-time starters at good prices with Pyera. So maybe a little carryover there, thinking this one was live, too. Broke slow, never got in a race, but it's going to be fit off the route race. So, not impossible.
1: Okay, so I'm either going to be a semi-genius or or respect it a little bit or sound really, really dumb after this. I just cannot get into Inca at 9-5. What you said is true. If the rest of this field, the concern that there's not much here and the horse wins by default, fine. But I just don't see the upside here on the 9-5 favorite.
0: But I don't think there has to be upside.
1: That's what it comes down to. Yeah. That's the two sides of the argument.
0: Yeah.
1: There is no third argument
0: to
1: make.
0: And the board's kind of telling me that.
1: Yeah.
0: The fact that he's 9-5 is saying these rest really there's not much. But and it can go either way. It could very easily get beat if somebody shows some life. So I only used two horses in the pick five. Thought I went 4-6. So obviously I'm hoping to get the 4 home. Because, again, you throw out to me the 5 and the 7, I just can't envision. And then you could use the other 5. And then the ticket is too big.
1: See, I'm shocked that Oscar Storm was not one of your horses. Again, I'm biased because that's who I'm tied into. But I thought that would be the horse that would be automatic for you in a lot of pick five
0: points. Yeah, I don't know. I just drifted away. I didn't see enough in the first two. Again, the class drop is significant and is also going to be fit. And it is 6 furlongs. That's going to help a horse like Oscar Storm. Wouldn't you agree? The 6 helps a horse like Oscar Storm and probably hurts a horse like Inca. So that does make a difference too.
1: Kurt Hoover and Dolby Gray drifting away. Give me the beat, boys, and free my soul. Want to get lost in your rock and roll and drift away.
0: Somebody did a remake of that years back.
1: Yeah, it was very Uncle good. Cracker.
0: Uncle Cracker.
1: Uncle Cracker.
0: And it was excellent.
1: And he had Dolby Gray sing the background.
0: It was excellent.
1: Singing to the foreground now is your track announcer, Michael Rona. He's got the rest of the load and then the call. Race number 3 from Los Alamitos.
2: Good on you, Todd. Thank you very much. Last few loading for this third race. Imelda is my light. Blinkerless for the first time comes up to the outside stall and they are ready to go. Racing. Inca beats them out. Leads early from R. Prada. Imelda is my light. AP Oxbow, Pub Cheese Bob, Cross Fever along the rail and Oscar Storm 2 lengths last. 7 lengths covers the field. Inca sets the pace. Inca opening up a 2-length advantage with a half mile to go. From Imelda is my light. Cross Fever on the inside. R. Prada is next between horses. Pub Cheese Bob is out deep in the fluorescent orange cap. Oscar Storm to the outsides, beginning to run on from the rear as AP Oxbow goes back to be the trailer. 3/8 from home. And Inca.

throwing them down in bold fashion, leads by four lengths. Imelda Is My Light second, Pub Cheese Bob another two lengths away third, two more lengths to Oscar Storm getting into fourth. Past the quarter pole comes Inca with a three-length lead. Imelda Is My Light second. Clear of AP Oxbow, Oscar Storm and Pub Cheese Bob. Here's Imelda Is My Light throwing out a stiff challenge to Inca. Imelda Is My Light's the new leader. AP Oxbow finishing boldly on the inside. Imelda Is My Light drifting inwards. AP Oxbow, a late danger, lunges, but it was Imelda Is My Light narrowly over AP Oxbow, five lengths clear of Inca, then Oscar Storm.

Motorosa. Here's dynamic pricing going forward. They're in the gate. And they're off in the forever together. And it's a quick start for Motorosa, straight to the front. Ashikida has good early pace and is two lengths behind, but by herself. Then dynamic pricing in third. They are followed by Table Flirt, who is fourth in the opening furlongs, taking third now, about four lengths off the lead. She's inside dynamic pricing, and another two to a very comfortable Destino d'Oro. Five lengths covers them. Motorosa clicks off the opening quarter in 25 1/5 seconds, leads it by 2.5 lengths to Ashikida in second. Dynamic pricing back in third. Then Table Flirt, and another two to Junior Alvarado and Destino d'Oro. They move toward the far turn, and it's Motorosa, the controlling speed. Ashikida is now coming off the inside to chase her in second. Table Flirt third, 3/4 length to dynamic pricing, and Destino d'Oro is still fifth and last. The first to come under pressure is dynamic pricing as they come toward the top of the stretch through a half that went in 50 seconds flat. Motorosa and Ashikida are 1-2. They've been that way the whole way. Table Flirt in third, followed by dynamic pricing, and Destino d'Oro still last. 1 furlong left. And on the inside, Motorosa clinging. Now dynamic pricing is finding her best stride, and it's a good-looking 1-2. Dynamic pricing cut loose mid-stretch to get up and win the forever together. Motorosa, giant in defeat. And

in the early stages. Two in second place, Kashmir. On the fence, Linaleo, the front three as they go blazing off. Retta Bada Warm leads the main pack and racing wide of this, Huga Tranquilo. Tapita in grey and blue. On the fence, Sempre Diva. Pluralisto is out wide. They're clear of Vamos Que Podemos as they swing for home. El Tono G is at the rear end of the field. 23.05 for the 400. They zoom down the straight. And in the centre, Kashmir on the far side, Linaleo. El Shirawi in the headgear. This trio, 4-5 in front. Over Sempre Diva, followed by Pluralisto, who begins to run on the outside of Tapita as they come down to the final 250. The favourite looking to take up the running, but they did go off fast. El Shirawi out in front now into the closing stages. Linaleo is in second place, a long way clear of the third. It's all El Shirawi. Got a romp home here. Favoured in front, and how? Linaleo in second, Vamos Que Podemos in third. Goodness me, that was impressive by number 12, El Shirawi, for a third career win in

0: goes in. They're in the gate. Sweet Venture unsettled. And they're off. At a sharp start for River Rain at mid-pack. Today is a gift and Fume down inside. Doctor Approved is up there. Sweet Venture on the far outside. Up the chute they go. Fume leads. Fume steps out to be the clear leader. Today is a gift, comes off the rail a bit to stock from second. Fumed is clear by two. Doctor Approved is racing third. River Rain broke on top and is back into fourth. Sweet Venture's racing fifth. Southern Way down inside sixth. Oh, She Said Yes is seventh. A break of three to Clever One. Clever One's all the way back at eighth. Outside of She's Good Trouble, who's moving up from ninth. Another four. Sock Monkey shares the back spot with Kihei Kiana. Up top, it's all Fumed. Fume's got a four-length lead with four furlongs to go. Rattled off that half in 45 and 1/5 seconds. Lead is five now. Fumed has opened up on the far turn. It's a five-length lead with three furlongs remaining. Southern Way has come through toward the inside with Doctor Approved and River Rain. Sweet Venture revs up outside. Sweet Venture has moved into second and is closing in on Fumed. She's Good Trouble goes to the far outside. They're off the turn. Fumed is running on Fumes. The lead's down to two. Sweet Venture is closing in. Oh, She Said Yes is coming up the rail. Furlong to go. Oh, She Said Yes has indeed taken the lead and is opening up past the 16th pole. Fumed is back to second. Sweet Venture third. Oh, She Said Yes by four. Fumed at Sweet Venture and Kihei Kiana.
1: Cunis is last and eyes on the king off the layoff shows the way as they turn out the stretch. About a length to War Bomber. On the inside, Yoshi. A length behind them is Kokoa and last is Cunis. So far, so good for Eyes on the King off the layoff. Leads by a length. War Bomber has been used up a bit in second. On the inside is Yoshi. A length away came Kokoa, and a length and a quarter, Cunis is last. Four lengths first to last. Eyes on the King in front by three parts of a length to War Bomber. A length and a half, Yoshi in third. Moving alongside is Kokoa. And a length away is Cunis. Little change, a half mile to run. And showing the way is Eyes on the King. Eyes on the King still doing it nicely in front. War Bomber getting within about a half a length. And for the first time, Eyes on the King is being pressed. And War Bomber engaging seriously alongside. And they go out by two and a half to Kokoa, who's finishing on well. On the rails, Yoshi and Cunis to the outside. War Bomber's hit the front. Eyes on the King under pressure. Coming fast, Kokoa. And around the outside comes Cunis as they stack up. And War Bomber in front, only ahead. And on the outside goes Kokoa. Eyes on the King's fighting back. Cunis trying to run them all down. Yoshi is at the back. Out in front is Kokoa. Now Cunis on the outside, and Cunis is flying home. Cunis racing to the front and has got it won. Cunis, most impressive, by a length and three quarters from Kokoa, and then War Bomber and a head bob. Eyes on the King, the inside, and Yoshi was last. The race time is

0: a little bit more than I usually would, taking that approach, thinking that it could pay a little something. And again, Todd, because of the closing day, you get some fives, you might buy back your ticket, right? You know from experience. That's part of the thinking, too. Like, if I get five, I maybe get this the ticket back. So we'll see.
1: The Pick Six pool sitting at about $25,000 before we get a call for Riders Up. Once Kurt's ticket in, it'll be $30,000 at least.
0: What is it now?
1: Sitting at about $25,000.
0: No.
1: We have some time, obviously.
0: But we'll cut into that.
1: For Riders Up. Yeah, you will do well. And I think it's a healthy path. That last race, to me, was the race where you had to use some coverage. But, again, it is a challenging sequence, but on a mandatory day, you got some room for error. It is a perfect pick six to get involved with. It starts here in race four, a 5.5 furlong claiming event for three-year-olds and upward. The claiming price, $12,500. We do have a scratch of the five, Autism Puzzle. And to introduce you to this field of five to start the pick six, Michael Rona.

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Number 5, Autism Puzzle, is not participating. 6, Devil Be Me, races for Lisbeth Medina. Gennaro Vallejo trains. Francisco Orduña Rojas rides. This is a 5.5-furlong claiming event for 3-year-olds and up, opening the $2 pick 6 with a mandatory payout. 8 minutes to post.

0: ninth race. If I get there, I have zero confidence I'll hit it, but I'm trying to get there with two chances.
1: Are you still going to be in good mood, though, when you punched all and if the 8-5 favorite wins?
0: Yeah.
1: Okay, and you know what? There are those situations because I know this sounds odd to some players, not to those who play consistently, but sometimes I have to hit all to catch the favorite.
0: Oh, no.
1: I would take a stand against that favorite.
0: And you do that more than I do, but I've done it more often lately.

0: It's just win. Pick fives, you say, I need a price. Pick fours, you really need a price. Pick six, you need to win, and get to the end, right? It's and especially the $2. With the jackpot and the other stuff, it's pointless. The $2, you just got to win races.
1: Okay, so you brought this up earlier, mm-hmm. so I'm going to repeat it.
0: Okay.
1: We have a jockey who's pitching a shutout, mm-hmm. which is not good. That's a proverbial term. He's not a baseball player. But we've got a winless jockey on the favorite at 8-5 on the year.
0: Yeah.
1: You know, my view about statistics, there's lies, there's damn lies, yes. and then there's statistics.
0: I would agree wholeheartedly.
1: So, but here's what I'm trying to say to you is I'm not a huge statistical guy, except when it comes to cold barns and cold riders. Like, you need to prove it to me. If a barn gets off to a slow start at a meet, I'm going to start fading them
0: for
1: immediately,
0: sure.
1: regardless of what their positive stats might be. So until this rider gets a win this year, I can't play at 8-5.
0: Yeah, and I can't argue with your thinking, Todd. Ali Hussein, the rider, is a 7-pound buck. He gets on a lot of horses for a lot of different barns in the morning. Well, the way that those favors return in this business is you get a live mount once in a while, right? I would say, Todd, he's listed here in the PP's 35 mounts this year. I would say 25 to 30 of those were what you and I would call no-chancers, right?
1: That's a good point.
0: Horses who are 30, yeah. 40, 50 to 1 who really have very little chance. Now, he has been on some live horses who've got beat, so I can understand your thinking totally. I don't know this. Again, I'm guessing maybe he gets on this horse in the morning for Craig DeLoss. Maybe he gets on some other horses. That's strictly a guess. So,
1: and if we were to push aside that ominous stat, pitching a shutout on the year, mm-hmm. Daniel's Magic hasn't won in a couple of years.
0: Well, absolutely right. You know, he does take a dramatic drop, and he's been competitive against some good fields, but he hasn't won in over 2 years. So there are a lot of offers. His only race for the surface was good enough. He was fourth in a Calbert allowance race last July. You know, and then the other four, Todd, Atomic Drop I bet on last time. I couldn't believe he was 15-1, and he actually ran all right. Maybe he needed the race. Instinct Doro comes out of what I thought is a very tough starter, 62.5, and he's won twice here. Zombo Bombo didn't run at all at night on September 6th, but you get rid of that race, he's got good dirt races, and here at Los Al. Devil Be Me, probably my least of the bunch, but at least he's dropping and drawn outside. I couldn't separate the horses.
1: And that's why you went all
0: that's
1: to start
0: why I
1: the
0: pushed
1: pick six.
0: All. Yeah.
1: Makes complete sense to me. We are sitting 2 minutes away. It's a mandatory pick six on this closing day. The pool is approaching $40,000, as we saw with the pick five, the only pick five offered on the card. They ended up at $190,000, but they were at about 90,000 approaching the starting gate. So you're going to see a lot of money come in here late, but don't get shut out on this opportunity in the pick six, approaching $40,000, but is going to flirt with 100,000. There was no carryover coming in, but the appeal today was the mandatory situation on this closing day. So a little room for error. If no one comes up with six of six, then a majority of the pool goes to five of six. Doesn't look like, with some of the field sizes along the way, there's that 100-1 shot looming that knocks yeah. everybody out. But what there is a steady diet of 3-1, 7-2, 4-1. And if you do that and get to the last race, I think the last race screams a favorite who's probably going to be 7-2. You're going to be shocked at how good the will pays are going to be. So take a shot at just about any level. A reminder of the entire wagering menu here on race number 4. Win, place, show, exacta, trifecta, superfecta wagering, and then horizontally speaking, daily double, pick three, and as we've been talking about, the pick six. I mean, I have to say, I mean, obviously I was tipping my hand here with Devil Be Me. I'm surprised this horse is 7-1, the old racetrack axiom, why run two when one will do? Gennaro Viejo having a scratch of autism puzzle. This horse remains, I thought, had some efforts to go to.
0: Oh, definitely, and especially drawn outside, Todd. I like that angle, too, and has run well over the surface. The argument for me against would be his last races have not been good. He's just been running around there. He was 51-1 in the turf. I can excuse that. But his last three have been non-competitive. Now, a lot of times the competitiveness comes out when you drop,
1: yeah.
0: and he drops in for 12-5. So, as I said, top to bottom, I just thought it was a very difficult race. Daniel's Magic is even money.
1: Wow.
0: Getting crushed here late.
1: Hasn't won in 2 years.
0: Yeah.
1: Jockey has yet to win on the year.
0: Yeah.
1: All right, so ultimately, I know you went all.
0: Yeah.
1: But you're forced to give a top selection. Who's that top selection?
0: It would be the one. I mean, if I had to pick a top horse.
1: Oh, come on, after all this.
0: I know.
1: Were you just being polite to me? Were you just, like, leading me down the road?
0: No, I mean, I had to pick who I think is most likely.

0: to win. Forgetting price, it was just a pick, you know. It's if the price, I'd take the two because I liked him last. I thought he ran okay, so I'm kind of middling it. But it's the end of the meet, and it's gonna be the end of a lot of things before too long. So I think I'm.
1: Don't get into your personal story or mine.
0: I think I'm okay to middle things here, Todd.
1: The best thing is, we always have a home here at Los Alamitos.
0: Absolutely.
1: Yes.
0: Yes.
1: Thanks to ownership, management, for all their kindness over the years.
0: First-class management and well-run racetracks. You and I have worked here. I've worked here for 30-plus years. You're not far behind, and I cannot say enough nice things and good things about the way this place is run.
1: I said this to Mike Joyce. It's not a good negotiating tactic, but I said, look, if they call and they need something, the answer is yes.
0: That's one of the few places that would do the same for me, Todd.
1: Yeah, that's right. All right, so moving into line for race number four, start of the pick six. That pool is now at about 60,000. Again, the money's going to come in by the truckload late here. You've heard our opinion. Most important opinion is yours. Let's hope you're right for the next six races. Mandatory payout, the pick six, on this closing day of the September Thoroughbred Meet at Los Alamitos. Here's Michael Rona.
2: Devil Be Me completing the line. Stumbled out of the outside gate last week. Let's see how he gets underway from the same outside post today. Racing. Devil Be Me begins cleanly enough. Instinct Doro has the most early pace and leads, with Devil Be Me coming across to be second. And then comes Atomic Drop ahead of Zombo Bombo and Daniel's Magic, five lengths front to back. At the half-mile pole, Instinct Doro in front, pressed by Devil Be Me. Two lengths, Atomic Drop, Daniel's Magic the rail, Zombo Bombo last. At the 3/8 pole, Instinct Doro joined by Devil Be Me. Atomic Drop enjoying a beautiful trail in third position. Three lengths ahead of Zombo Bombo, and Daniel's Magic will follow the rail into the long Los Alamitos home stretch, where Devil Be Me and Instinct Doro continue to battle it out. A couple of lengths clear of Atomic Drop, and they're followed by Daniel's Magic and Zombo Bombo at the eighth pole. And the big gelding Devil Be Me has his nostrils in front of Instinct Doro. Atomic Drop is trying. Zombo Bombo's coming late. Devil Be Me the leader. Zombo Bombo with a big run down the outside is gathering them in, and Zombo Bombo nails Devil Be Me. Atomic Drop third, Instinct Doro fourth, and then Daniel's Magic.

coming out of gate two. So good luck if you've had a bet in this final race. Big field to complete the card. As often the case, the biggest field at the end of the day. And as you can see, a full set of starting stalls here. Half the field already loaded, maybe a little bit more now. Gate five for Constantino, blue sleeves and cap. Super fast in a black jacket with a white chevron to go into gate number eight. And then the widest drawn runners, Poppy, red and blue crossbelts, and Diego La Hora in the green crossbelts will complete the load into gate number 16. Last one forward, set,

They're off in the final race, 1,100 metres. The favourite not the quickest out, Valley Floor, midfield early stages. On the right, well away is Majestic King, who shows up in the early stages. Super Fast is away super fast. And with these is Twister 1, 2 and 3. A gap then to Victoria Knox, who's in the next group alongside Look Storm. Racing to the inside of these is Plural. And on the fence, Benger Alpier. Halfway down the field early on is Vigo, who races alongside Caribeño Inc. and Poppy as they take the turn for home. Esperanza Fever is well down the pack. Valley Floor is right out with a washing at this stage. He's going to spin wide, but has got most to pass as they come down the straight. Diego La Hora is well back with Constantino and Tanita Storm as they come down the home straight. Majestic King in front by two to Super Fast in second place. Coming out of the pack, Caribeño Inc. moves into third place, staying on in the yellow headgear. Benger Alpier is next, followed by Constantino running on against the fence, followed by Vigo. Into the closing stages, Super Fast laying it down to Majestic King. Caribeño Inc. is coming through the pack with Vigo and up towards the line. It's Caribeño Inc. on the outside of Super Fast. They flash past together with Majestic King in third and Vigo in fourth in 1:06.31. And one of the finishes of the card here is Caribeño Inc. flashes home on the near side for Davide Galle on the line in a close call.

and zap that ghost. Goes in. They're in the gate. And they're off. Probable choice is sprinting out for the early lead. Italien came away in the top flight with Lynn's Legacy and Gandarello well spotted on the rail in fourth. Then zap that ghost extreme outside. Felix in at the rail. Amira's Star and into the unknown. They are followed by a very rank No Tide, who is now on the outside of Felixen. Zap That Ghost is third last. So it's the long shot Probable Choice who rounds that turn, leading the way, has it by a length and a half. Lynn's Legacy and Gandarella. Gandarella under a stranglehold at this stage, 2.5 off that 24-1 opening quarter mile. Then Lynn's Legacy on the outside. It is No Tide who is keen and is finally let loose. No Tide is cut loose with the red cap on the outside, moving up to be a joint second. This group followed by Gandarella now with Zap That Ghost. At the back of the field, Amira Star into the unknown and Felix in. The half in 51.25 seconds. Heading to the far turn. Probable Choice, the controlling speed. Italien moving closer in second. At the rail, Gandarella third, three lengths off the lead. Lynn's Legacy matching strides with her. Another couple of lengths back to Amira's Star. At the rail, into the unknown, is looking for some racing room. And from the back of the field, Felixen is now cut loose, angling to the far outside for the drive. Felixen has five to make up, but is closing with each and every stride down the center of the racetrack. And here's Felixen coming to Lynn's Legacy. And on the inside of them, Italien Gandarella.

of a length, and Lynn's Legacy, four for Manny for second. Then it was Ganderella third in a battle for fourth between Italian and Zap That Ghost.

Motto, who has had a very good week of race riding. It is the turn of El Cojete for Luis Contreras. Moving along is Niagara Skyline. Next to go up is Gilt Edge, followed in by Uncaptured Moment, Quadzilla to gate 5, Fracamacho the Grey further out, and they're almost right. The last will be Crumlin Lad. Quadzilla for Ryan Munger, Fracamacho, and it is outside post position for the barn of Michael Wright Jr., Crumlin Lad. Drew the outside gate last time as well. They're set to run. Locked. On their way, and a perfect start, showing early speed right through in the center, Artemis City Limits, and goes out by a length and a half. In second, a Niagara Skyline, and racing through in the center is Quadzilla. On their outside, Gilt Edge, a length behind them, Crumlin Lad, and moving through on the rails is Humber River. Behind them, Uncaptured Moment, El Cojete, DeWolf is back second last, and Fragamacho the trailer, and Artemis City Limits raced away at the half mile to lead by 4 lengths to Niagara Skyline, the stablemate, and over on the outside, Quadzilla. A length and a half away is in the center, Gilt Edge, caught a bit wide, Crumlin Lad, Humber River the inside, and making some ground, El Cojete. On the rail, DeWolf starting a run, and then Uncaptured Moment, and Fragamacho turns at the back. In front is Artemis City Limits by 2.5. Niagara Skyline coming up strongly on the outside. They raced away from Humber River. Crumlin Lad's finishing on down the outside, and DeWolf is coming now. DeWolf a danger. It's still Artemis City Limits in front, and now Niagara Skyline pushing on with Crumlin Lad the outside, and DeWolf trying to come through near the rail as they come down the stretch. Artemis City Limits. Artemis City Limits and Niagara Skyline go on, and Artemis City Limits all the way. Artemis City Limits from Niagara Skyline and Crumlin Lad and DeWolf. Out wider El Cojete in the center, Humber River from Fragamacho. The rest are well back. 1:08.86 is the final time.

0: And I'm guessing Steve Swanson, Steve Knapp, they talked about things after that that poor effort at 17.5-1, first time out at Del Mar on July 18th. They said, hey, look, let's just sit on this guy, freshen him up. The book's going to be out for Los Alamitos, and here they are right here. They know he likes his place. A win, a second, and a third from five lifetime starts. For me, I'm going to go 9-8, Kurt.
1: Yeah, and Mike, I was going to say, Thiago Pereira.

0: Open 8, Open 62.5. Those are multiple winners. De Deutz, a multiple winner. Zomba Bamba just won here. Tougher races.
1: I totally agree. Yeah. So we'll see if there's any red tags here, Kurt. Who knows? But it certainly appears to be a spread race for a lot of people. But now we see Hector really shortening up here, 6-5 on the bottom.
0: What do you make of Bally Hooligan? It was a horse I was back and forth on for Alonda Quinones. First start for the new barn. Had been with Papa Padromo.
1: Let me get back to my page, Kurt. I like Armando Aguilar getting up. I don't know. Another horse comes in fresh and was the beaten favorite at the level. Non-winners of three races lifetime for the 6,250 tag. I guess you got to use the horse, Kurt, but I'm going to try and not do it.
0: Yeah, he's fresh. I do like the work tab. He's been in San Luis Rey, and he's worked four times. I like that, you know, getting fit. And he can sprint.
1: Yeah.
0: He won back in January sprinting. He's like a lot here. I see cases for him. I see cases against him. You mentioned Bet Dion, Mike. I use that horse, too. I thought his race here in the summer was pretty good. The key is Unity at one time was an okay horse. Same with James J. Braddock. That was a pretty solid non-race
1: for
0: life.
1: That really was. I thought it was a solid effort.
0: Yeah.
1: Got a 60 buyer, and I'm going to put him second. I mentioned Pieris coming in today. Kazushi Kimura held a 7-4 edge on Edgar.
0: Despite missing most of the meet.
1: Yeah, right.
0: 4 minutes away from post time. Four race number
1: looking
0: five.
1: Looking maybe at the upcoming pick three. The fifth, make it the sixth race today. That's kind of our allowance feature. And I mentioned on the radio this morning, Steve Anderson, a nice story. Page 4, today's Daily Racing Form, about the 9-year-old gelding See Through It. Kurt, when you factor in his 1,000-yard races at night, he's run 61 times. I think he's won 21 races. Kind of an amazing story, but you see these kind of horses. They know what it's all about. He loves it here at Los Alamitos. 8 wins from 12 starts and never been off the board.
0: He should love it here, Mike. Dr. Allred bred him many, many years ago. Sent a curling to Mischief. 8 wins from 12 starts here. He's been claimed, I think, at least 4 times in the last 2 years. I think he was claimed for 80, claimed for 50, claimed for 20 twice. Just a racehorse.
1: And then Ron Ellis, you know, he reached in to take Supernal out of the same allowance option, a claiming type option at Del Mar, condition rather. And so they're coming right back. Ayuso rides back. I think that's a plus. A solid win here at Los Alamitos. 2 starts back. So, again, Kurt, if you can be a little bit forgiving, Super now, obviously a big shot, well-respected on the morning line for Ron Ellis, who does well at the claim box. And, you know, I know you use this horse.
0: Just those 6. Two. I thought it was A or B, Mike. And those are longtime clients of Ron's. He's had them forever. They've claimed done well together.
2: And they're off and pacing in North Field. It's a good beginning from Kate and Aiden toward the inside. 2 o'clock, Johnny Show Speed. Lovin' on the Beach stacked up 3 deep into the opening turn as he hunts forward position. Right now he's in early 4th and can land behind Mr. Rebley in front of Got This One Wish. So that's the top 5. Sinatra Hanover, the big favorite. He comes out racing in 6th for Noble. He's 8 lengths behind through the first 1/8 of a mile. Homestretch West has 2 behind him. They're So Incredible and Beachin'. Pole control for Kate Naden. He used it to his advantage, and he snapped off a 27-1 opening panel as Tharps takes a snug hold, tries to ration out the Kate Naden speed. 2 o'clock, Johnny pocketed up second. Mr. Rebley in line third at a big price for Farmer. Love It on the Beach, back off the rail. He'll move to the outside, 4 lengths to pick up, 5/8 to do it. Homestretch West is in the flow. This means Sinatra Hanover is going to be third over, so excess cover for this big favorite. 6 lengths off the leader. Saving every inch of ground is Homestretch West in front of So Incredible and Beach in the trailer. Off a half and 56-3 for a 29-2 second quarter. Still led up top by Kate and Aiden, 3/4 of a length advantage. Love It on the Beach, first over trip on the outside. 2 o'clock, Johnny pinned in. Good trip, though. Got This One Wish is second over. Draws within 3 lengths of the leader. Sinatra Hanover is still held up third over outside of Mr. Rebley. Then they head to 3/4 with Homestretch West in 7th. So Incredible 8th and Beachin' off the rail 9th. Kate and Aiden, 3/4 of a length advantage as he fends off Love It on the Beach. 3/4, 125, and they swing to the far turn. Kate and Aiden, the one to catch, a length and a half leader. That's all for Lovin' on the Beach. Out wide, got this one wish let go. 2 o'clock, Johnny along the rail. Sinatra.

After Hanover, better giddy up and giddy up fast. He's still five lengths behind while swung to the center of the racetrack. Mr. Reveille in behind these top trio. They turn for home. Kate and Aiden trying to sneak away. 2 o'clock, Johnny pops off the rail up the inside. Mr. Reveille, Sinatra Hanover down the center. Kate and Aiden's almost home. Kate and Aiden all the way. Second to 2 o'clock, Johnny. I do think Sinatra Hanover got up for third over Mr. Reveille in 154 and 3.

Gary Brackett's to post position two is the first horse to be positioned, with Valley Hooligan coming up. Warm Hearted will be next. Fuego del Sol. Flashy yellow front wraps on Fuego del Sol to match part of the silks. Roland with Poland now comes up to the inside stall. Bet the Om, Do It for Dave, and Magic Connection, the 6-5 favorite, completing the line. A 5-furlong dash, all in, set to go. Racing. It's a good line out of the gate. Roland with Poland speeding along the inside, and Warm Hearted is matching strides with him. Bet the Om is sailing across from one of the widest gates to engage for the lead, and Magic Connection's going with them out four wide. Into the turn with 3.5 furlongs left to go. Warm Hearted in front of Bet the Om. Magic Connection's three wide as they move up now in tandem to challenge Warm Hearted. Back in fourth, Fuego del Sol from Bally Hooligan. Roland with Poland regressing. Then Joey Brackets and Do It for Dave. Into the stretch with a quarter mile to go. The favourite, Magic Connection, outside Bet the Om, are disputing it by 3 lengths. From Bally Hooligan, who's coming home solidly near the insides, about to get involved. And there are 3 hopes mid-stretch. Magic Connection getting the better of Bet the Om. Bally Hooligan trying hard on the inside. Magic Connection from Bally Hooligan. Magic Connection's in front. Magic Connection prevails, beating Bally Hooligan by a length. Bet the Om was third, a long way clear of Joey Brackett's.

and they're off and trotting. It's a good beginning from a little pixie dust, and there goes Abby D. She minded her manners so far into that opening turn. Down toward the rail as Windsong Patriot accelerates with the inside starting post. Windsong Patriot takes the advantage. A little pixie dust is second. Abby D drives on third. Mo Bay off the speed fourth. KJ Alexander slightly gapped along fifth. Don't Take My Keys and Disgruntled Carl is last of them all. 1-5 respect to Abby D. Abby D clears through a 27-1 opening panel. Windsong Patriot right there on the Noble Helmet as they tap on the brakes with a little pixie dust in third. Mo Bay is fourth. Two lengths better than KJ Alexander and Don't Take My Keys. Out the back, Disgruntled Carl. 9.5 lengths behind as they trot down by us for the first time. Abby D, the controlling speed now from Windsong Patriot in second. They're still single file. No one wants to move and challenge Abby D with one lap to go as she's halfway home in 56-2. 29-1 in that panel. Abby D leads the charge by two. Windsong Patriot second. A little pixie dust. Good trip in line third. Mo Bay is fourth. To the outside, Don't Take My Keys, trying to advance on the ram. Right now, just a touch one pace. On his back is Disgruntled Carl. Outside of KJ Alexander, who's now last. On to the backstretch, heading toward a quarter of a mile left to go. And out of the three-hole comes a little pixie dust to go after longtime leader Abby D. Abby D trots them past three quarters and 1:25-1, and she has this to throw away. Into the far turn, Abby D with the advantage. Windsong Patriot is second. Then a little pixie dust. Disgruntled Carl trying to rally from the back. He's a three-wide fourth as they come to the eighth pole. Abby D, 2.5 length leader.

0: Mr. Bluebird. Can't say that it's helped the last few tries. I don't think that he's really appreciated having worn, what was it, steel or aluminum's prior?
1: I think it was aluminum. Yeah. But the aluminum to flops is the way he's going. But you can really see that as last start, right, John? Mm-hmm. He leaves out of there, lands in the two hole, but didn't really fire on the end of it, you know? If anything, he lost ground. Now he's going to have his feet protected. He should be better in here.
0: All right. And our Peaky Blinders, one that you backed last time out, he's got the talent to get the job done here, even despite him moving up in class, but this is an unfamiliar territory for him. I don't know if he's going to be able to bottom out a couple of other rivals if he elects to maybe take the same approach as last time.
1: I agree. You know, I mean, and they might race it a little bit early in the race too, so I'm not really sure how he's going to get along. He looked fantastic last week. Maybe he's going to get a little bit better in here, but I elected to leave him off. But one that I did throw in was Griff.
0: Well, yeah, Griff, I thought he should have won given the trip that he worked out. I thought JD gave him a perfect steer, but, you know, he did trot a mile in 52 and, you know, change, and we've seen him kind of trot miles in 54, 53 consistently. Maybe that was just a little bit too much for him last time.
1: And he was a bit of a stale date, yeah, right? He'd missed a couple of weeks going into it, so I don't think he was at his absolute best. I think he's got a better date to work with in here tonight.
0: How about Stable Genius? I mean, that optional claiming tag, it just, you know, he's been racing at higher levels now and being tagged higher. I don't know if he's going to be able to keep up his string of victories in this particular spot, but he's been sharp as of late.
1: I don't think he win in this spot. Mm-hmm. I think there's just too much power in here against him tonight, but I do think he can get himself onto the ticket. I do think he can come up with a big race. And if Exactly or Mr. Bluebird, if they happen to come up with a bad race, then I think Stable Genius

0: can get the job done. One quick before, what about this 9 horse? Now, this is a horse that I didn't use in here tonight, but I like the way that he's raced for Guy Gagnon both times. Definitely a horse I'm going to start to play. What's your thoughts?
1: I thought he was sneaky last time. I thought he had some sneaky trot up the inside, but I don't know what Louis is going to do here from the outside, only because he is a horse that started getting a little bit too warm.
0: Right.
1: And he was leaving aggressively when he was racing in the U.S. with driver Tyler Miller, and I think you could see that when James took got a chance to sit behind him, he took him to the back. I mean, he was trotting okay on the end of it. And then Louis was aggressive with him last time out, but I don't know what's going to happen here from the outside, depending on how maybe aggressive he feels. But I think this guy's trending the right way for sure.
0: I agree. I think the big thing with Louis is going to make up his mind when he looks over and sees what Mark's doing with Stable Genius.
1: All right, they're getting set to go to the gate here for race number one, the first of 11 on the Sunday night program. And Evan, best of luck to you. Nice to see you again.
2: Thanks very much, John, and always great to see you and Randy as well for this Sunday card. Yeah, 11 races on tap for tonight. Very trot heavy, and we've got a good one coming up in tonight's first race. 10 will go to the gate. And number 6, exactly currently at even money, is your on-the-board favorite. It's post time for race 1, kicking off the $75,000 guaranteed pick 5. 10 trotters on gate. They come to the head of the stretch. Here they come. And there they go. Gap in the gate slightly was the 6. Exactly. They're off and trotting and out from the 2 hole. There goes Griff with a nice beginning. Mr. Bluebird out from the 7 hole alongside. There's T. Kiero Lindy getting away quickest of all. Take Kiero Lindy. We'll take the field into the first turn. Racing second, that's Mr. Bluebird. You guessed it. And there is Griff on the outside. Stable Genius needing a seat. We'll have to push on. Our Peaky Blinders is away in 6th. Racing 7th, that's Nazy, followed by Maximum Exposure, and Exactly, followed by Locatelli. 27-1 your first quarter, and Stable Genius has had to spend a lot to get to the top, and will now try to clear. Stable Genius not cleared yet by the 3/8. Mr. Bluebird, Take Kiero Lindy, is sitting in 3rd. Griff is 4th. And Stable Genius now touches down at 14-1. We'll take the field towards the half. Mr. Bluebird, the pocket sitter. Take Kiero Lindy, trotting in 3rd. Griff is 4th. On the move now, here comes our Peaky Blinders out of 5th. Exactly, we'll grab that cover. They're at a 56-3 halfway point. Locatelli has moved into that outer flow, and that flow is moving well. Maximum Exposure gets out there as well. Griff is being shuffled back. You guessed it. And Nazy is the trailer. 5 in, 5 out as they race towards the 3/4. Stable Genius on the inside, our Peaky Blinders on the outside. Those two horses are stride for stride as they hit the 3/4 together in 125-3. Exactly on the outside, Mr. Bluebird tucked in along the rail, needs to sneak up at the pylons there. Now find some room. There's Mr. Bluebird now with room 4 across from between our Peaky Blinders down the middle. Exactly right alongside. Those are going to hook up in that final 16th of a mile. Exactly now taking charge at 1-5. Exactly, followed by our Peaky Blinders and Mr. Bluebird. It's Exactly in front, living up to the 1-5 billing. Mr. Bluebird second, and our Peaky Blinders the show spot. 153-1.

0: quick entertainment. So if they're here, they're ready, and here we go.
1: If they had their way, there's no John Henry statue.
0: Because that's right. That's where he found himself at.
1: Right.
0: Yeah,
1: and
0: way back when. Yeah.
1: This whole, I mean, I like new ideas.
0: Snobbish,
1: I like innovation.
0: I'll say it. It's a snobbish view of our great game.
1: There is the thought that we have no claiming races and they're all ratings handicaps.
0: A guy like Bobby Frankel would have never attained, in my opinion, Hall of Fame status had it not been for the claiming game. Guess what? He was better than anybody at it.
1: Well, here's what
0: because he was street smart. He read everything, the people. He knew who he could move a horse up off of and so on and so forth, what they weren't trying with that horse.
1: Right.

0: And again, I get back to claiming it's how we've always moved horses in this business.
1: Lava Man.
0: I've had people say, well, in France, they go behind the grandstand and they have a sale. Well, that's

0: trainers 100%. Learn their best lessons through the clan yes. ranks.
1: So yes. that have had issues, horsemanship comes into play. I mean, that's how you make your living, you know. But anyway, Todd, just thought I'd express that thought. You bring out the worst.
2: Or, Mio Bambino ready.
0: All right, Mike Lorona is loading the field. Race number six up. Here at Los Alamitos.
2: They're loading quickly. It's a cinch to post position three, and the odds-on favorite, See Through It, will complete the line. 3-5 for See Through It. Tremendous local record. Ready to go. Racing. Supernal away quite well. See Through It's off the pace in the early stages. Geezer along the inside, and It's a Cinch are going to dispute the early lead, with Supernal landing third. Mio Bambino improving along the inside. See Through It's out wide, three lengths off the pace. And It's a Factor, the grey, drops back from between horses to trail. Not a really hot pace as they go up past the right-hand elbow. Less than 5/8 to go. It's a Cinch, one of the leaders. It's a Cinch has it narrowly. Supernal sitting out wide. Mio Bambino probing a rail opening. Geezer backs off a little bit, fourth on the inside. See Through It circling three wides, now up within a length and a half of the lead. They've chopped and changed. It's a Factor as the trailer as they arrive at the 5/16 pole, covered by five lengths, and Supernal is the new leader, with See Through It taking dead aim on the outside. It's a Cinch back along the rail. Geezer, one off the fence, is running a strong race. Four abreast at the 3/16 pole, and it's Geezer, Supernal, See Through It's under heavy pressure on the outside. See Through It, Supernal, and Geezer, three of them through the closing furlong. Geezer, Supernal, See Through It. Geezer on the inside and Supernal. Geezer with the nose in front. Geezer wins. Ahead from Supernal. See Through It third. Mio Bambino running on for fourth.

field of eight, make the turn. They pick up speed. Sent on their way, Spooky Lou fires out alertly with Hey Hey It's Friday showing speed. Rain Rock and Hunter and Milo down toward the inside to make it a party as South Sea comes out racing in fifth. Stealing Apples off the speed, settles up third last, rolling sevens and storm ahead the trailer. Spooky Lou on the outside drives up and grabs the lead. Rain Rock is second, third is Hunter and Milo. Hey Hey It's Friday, Farmer's looking for a seat but he's stuck on the outside as Rain Rock removes to the front. As they make their way past the 27-second opening panel, Rain Rock mixing it up with Spooky Lou and Hey Hey It's Friday hung out to dry on the outside. Hunter and Milo is fourth, but he's just 2.5 lengths off the leaders, followed by South Sea, who gets started. Stealing Apples flushed him off the rail and now picks up third over cover. Then it's rolling sevens and storm ahead. Down to the half they go. Rain Rock inside. Hey, hey, it's Friday outside. They are stride for stride with one lap to go. Spooky Lou right off the dueling leaders. The halves are strong. 55 and 3/5 seconds. South Sea on the outside of Hunter and Milo. They race together fourth and fifth. Stealing Apples still needs to find about half a dozen lengths outside of Roland Sevens. Three back to the trailer. Storm ahead. On to the backstretch. Rain Rock half a length advantage. Hey, hey, it's Friday's been out every step on the outside. Three wide. South Sea flips off cover. Stealing Apples will have to be wide as well. Meanwhile, Spooky Lou's had a dream set up at the inside. If the leader, Rain Rock, can carry him. Three quarters, 124 and two. They head for the far turn. Rain Rock, the leader. Out three deep, South Sea. In between rivals, hey, hey, it's Friday. Spooky Lou just waiting for the passing lane. Hunter and Milo. Stealing Apples not doing enough. Eighth of a mile to go. Rain Rock turns first. Now Spooky Lou's S to quicken. South Sea out in the center. They turn for home. Rain Rock with the lead, and they're not really gaining. Rain Rock's digging in, and Rain Rock's a winner. Spooky Lou is second. It's closer to 30.

Vasquez. And this horse was even money last time out and won well against a good horse, Judge Rules, by a length there. Grimes does like to be forward, and it's kind of an interesting setup as well, as Somewhere Blessed probably goes to the lead here and tries to not look back. But Grimes is probably one that could potentially, and I use the word potentially, challenges early, is Grimes. The seven horse, El Andiado, for Dennis Cluley and Kevin Gonzalez. This one going a mile. Had a couple of third-place finishes and comes out of a couple of six-furlong sprints here. And El Andiado, very competitive here as well, is the seven horse. One that probably comes from off of it, and I was just not sure about this one, but is really a good... There at 6-1, this one becomes more attractive to me. The four horse, it is Captain Creed, and Captain Creed at 9-1. This one for Gregory Vines, and last time out, this one just didn't finish there at 2-1, and we'll see what we get back. But I'm going to give Captain Creed another chance, and this one looked very good, both going the distance of ground and sprinting as well. So Captain Creed, I think, likes to go long here at a mile, and this is a horse, even back to May the 11th, was a winner there from off the pace at 2-1 against a horse called North Warden that I believe you see later today that I like quite a bit in the finale, tonight's eighth race, and High Rolling Dude there. So Captain Creed from off the pace will have to rebound from that effort last time out, but very capable of doing so. And taking a look at the nine horse, Let Me Know Before You Go, father and son team, Alejandro Gomez and Alejandro Gomez Jr. This horse with already four wins on the year, going with 2 seconds and 4/3. Let Me Know Before You Go is one that is very capable here, likes to hit the board, and is trying to get to the grass, just can't seem to get there like a lot of our horses right now with the off-turf races. But Some Are Blessed drifting up to even money, a little bit better deal there for the two horse. And Grimes, at the same time, drifting down there to 5-2. We'll go 2, 4, and 8 here in race one. And let's take a look at this pick four for you here to kick things off. We have a main special weight in race two, and Nessie comes in for Nestor Rivera. Luis Rivera rides here. This one comes in from both Thistle and Presque Isle, and drops down in class, and this one really showed speed all three times to the post. It looks like Nessie, the seven horse, could be the one to go out and catch. And there's not a whole lot in the second race at 5 furlongs, and it's those sprinters that can be really dangerous there at the distance. A horse that is looking good coming in with a couple of good workouts is Bet a Fortune for Jay Bernardini.

0: Charlie Oliveras is aboard the 7 horse there, and the two in that second race. We go to race number 3. Going 6 furlongs, scratch the 4, 5, and 7. Tammy's Cruiser for Eddie Clouston and Michael Pagan could be the short price there in race number 3. Maybe close there to even money, 2-1 on Tammy's Cruiser. And this is one that is going to be third time out for the Clouston barn. And I take a look at some challengers in there. I think it's mostly to the inside, and I want to use both of them. Go-Go Star for Scott Murphy and Bailey Weatherly. Go-Go Star is probably quicker early than the field, the 1 and the 2, and could pick this race up from the start. And one interesting note, and we are on a fast track with Go-Go Star has not raced on any type of surface change at all. As this one comes in from Tampa, has always been the best dirt there for the one horse. Dream Life for Eric Reed and Charlie Oliveras, coming off a win last time out, and I thought from a very tough post position too. The race did come up a little bit easy there, 3-5 for Dream Life. The two did get the job done, but that one could run co-favorite with Tammy's Cruiser. I could see the choice there between the 2 and the 6, and maybe we sneak Go-Go Star in on the front running style there of the one horse. Looking at race number 4, to close out the early pick 4 and to start the pick 5. And I do want to continue to look at some races here and see if we can find any other advantage in here, but I think this is a tough one in the 4th. Cozy's Wildcat could be maybe the easy choice on paper, as Cozy's Wildcat on the class drop should make the front easily in the 4th race. Cozy's Wildcat just hasn't been the same recently. And we'll have more on race number 4 after the post parade with Peter Berry.
1: Well, you like Speedy Mass, who is going to be making her first start since August the 30th, of course, having missed a few weeks coming into this event. Like we talked about, Bob Young's not just going to send them out here on a stale date. I think that he's probably got a training mile into her at some point within that

0: the big thing is that the only reason, you know, you're questioning it, us, then, you know, after the qualifiers, either way, I think they've gotten a fast mile and under her belt.
1: The one starting to her inside is going to be my top selection, Majestic Eva. I think that she was, you know, good last time out despite making a miscue off the gate. I thought her win here at Mohawk two back was very good, and her effort three back was great. I mean, she was locked in behind a wall of horses. She was aggressively handled two starts ago, and she won convincingly. So I think that she can get aggressively handled in the spot tonight, and I think she can sit a pretty good trip this evening.
0: Definitely a horse that's racing better than what her lines indicate, you know?
1: Mm-hmm.
0: I mean, she looks okay on the lines, but I mean, I think that she could just as easily have a few more wins on there too. She's in good form. Right now, I had her down as last week as being a great race, and it was. It was a very mm-hmm. good race.
1: Dromoland Castle, that's going to be the direction that Garnet Barnsdale is going to be going. Interesting that she started off her career without trotting hopples. She added them the last couple of outings, but those last couple of outings were probably the worst of her young career. I know she made that miscue last time out, but I don't know if she was going to be a big-time threat regardless. But two back, though, Randy, I mean, she made that big aggressive brush move, and she had absolutely nothing to offer the moment that she cleared. So he's going back without the trotting hopples. Travis Henry's going to be aboard this daughter of Muscle Mass. And, you know, I'm intrigued to see what she can do, but she's really not one that I wanted to factor in all that highly tonight.
0: Yeah, I threw her in for four simply because I think that there's a lot of ability there. But what scares me about her is I think she's a little tricky to drive.
1: Okay.
0: I remember Mark was driving her. Then they went to Bob. Bob didn't seem to really mm-hmm. get along with her. Then they went back to Mark. Mark's got, you know, she's raced good for Mark, but, you know, made the odd miscue with him, too. Now he's going to pick up a new driver. So I threw her down in on the bottom. She's got an inside part of the wing. Not a big fan of the inside post positions with trotters. Picking up a driver that doesn't really know her. So I'm just going to hope that it's, you know, it's a decent effort. Speedy Mass looks good.
1: Mm-hmm. And you like Shake Your Mass as well. You've got her rated highly. That was a nice victory when she was able to slip up the inside last time out. If she trots, I think she can be a factor as well.
0: I agree. I'll tell you the one that I just quickly before we turn it over to Evan there. Give me some thoughts on Some Lucky Lady. I think she's sneaky out there.
1: Just post 10, I think a little bit too tough her, but you never know.
2: OSS Grassroots, two-year-old trotting fillies moving up to the gate for tonight's second race. All vying for valuable points to get into the Grassroots Finals. That's coming up within the next month. Two-year-old trotting fillies behind the gate for tonight's second race. Number 7, Stormont Violet, right now at odds of 6-5. You're on the board favorite. It's post time for race number 2 here at Woodbine Mohawk Park. Gate comes at the top of the turn for tonight's second race. 10 noses are on the gate. Here they come. And there they go. And they're off and trotting in this OSS Grassroots division and surging out there. Shake Your Mass quickly accelerating to the top. Majestic Eva getting away well down the middle. There's a Speedy Mass and a Drumland Castle getting away there as well. Well, Some Lucky Lady sits in the top 5, and Northern Sonnet is racing along in 6th. Stormont Violet trotting in 7th as they move through that first turn. Spoiled to a T and Miss Molly 2 followed by Lady J. An open quarter of 28-3, and it's put up by 18-1. Shake Your Mass, who leads it by a couple as they spin down the backside. Majestic Eva is sitting in 2nd. Drumland Castle is trotting in 3rd. They're by the 3/8 with Speedy Mass off the speed there in 4th. Some Lucky Lady sitting in 5th with Northern Sonnet in 6th. Racing 7th at Stormont Violet, followed by Spoiled to a T. Miss Molly 2 will slide up the inside, and Lady Jag is the gap trailer. It's Shake Your Mass by the half and 58-4, 30-1 last fraction. Shake Your Mass will take them into the far turn. Majestic Eva, Speedy Mass now making a move out from fourth, now third.

on there. Here comes Stormont, Violet from way out. Some lucky lady still. Shake Your Mask still leading the way, but soon to be overtaken as Stormont Violet is trotting up a storm as they come for home. It's a Stormont Violet in front. Shake Your Mask, and a strong finish from Drumline Castle for the show spot. 156.

First one to load, Some Are Blessed, Derek Barbaran, currently at even money. Captain Creed, Jason Simpson, at 6-1. El Ondeado, Kevin Gonzalez, at 9-2. The Grey Grimes, Luis Negron, at 3-1. Last in, let me know before you go. Alejandro Gomez Jr. at 4-1, and they're all set. They're off and racing. And beginning well was Captain Creed. Some Are Blessed on the inside coming through, followed by El Ondeado, Grimes four wide. And the trailer is Let Me Know Before You Go. So they're into the first turn now, and the leader is Some Are Blessed by three parts of a length. Captain Creed second. Moving up swiftly four wide is Grimes, and then comes El Ondeado. And the trailer after 2.5 is Let Me Know Before You Go. 5.5 furlongs to run, and the leader is Some Are Blessed, being joined by Grimes. Grimes now pokes the head in front of Some Are Blessed. In third is Captain Creed, followed to the outside by El Ondeado. And Let Me Know Before You Go is coming right through along the inside and has room inside Some Are Blessed. So they make their way down the back, and they're covered by about a length and a half. And now Some Are Blessed has dropped out a clear last. Plenty of geese there. All right, now it's El Ondeado going to the lead by a half length. Captain Creed second. Then comes Let Me Know Before You Go, followed by Grimes. And dropping out far back is Some Are Blessed. El Ondeado, the leader, running to the quarter pole by about a length. Captain Creed is second. Let Me Know Before You Go is poised, now going three wide. And they're clear of Some Are Blessed on the outside of Grimes as they straighten. Captain Creed on the inside, now joined by Let Me Know Before You Go. In the centre is El Ondeado, has now dropped back, and they're clear of Some Are Blessed. Let Me Know Before You Go is ranging up the Captain Creed. Let Me Know Before You Go. It's a head bobber. Let Me Know Before You Go or Captain Creed. Eight lengths away, third El Ondeado. Fourth, Some Are Blessed, and last in was Grimes. One.

led by Koopaloop and JK's Champ, both pushing forward, and Ness on Desire holds down the rail as they head into that opening turn. Ness on Desire cuts the corner and grabs the lead. Out three deep is JK's Champ as Koopaloop drives forward. Getting away fourth is Sriracha Heat. Coming out fifth, K-Man Jack as they straighten up. Dragon City's in front of Principal Interest and our Matty Blue Chip. On to the backstretch, they head to the opening panel. Koopaloop at 1-5 is going to cross over 26-2 for a hot opening panel. It's Koopaloop who's made the lead. Nassau Desire is in second with JK's Champ in third, three off the leader. Sriracha Heat races from fourth, five lengths to pick up in front of K-Man Jack. He occupies the fifth position. He's half in, half out as he'll move to the outside now. Then Dragon City in front of the two back markers, Principal Interest and our Matty Blue Chip. Down to the half they come. They're led by Koopaloop, who's halfway home now in 55 flat, so it's been a quick half mile. Koopaloop inside. JK's Champ on the outside coming first up. Nassau Desire locked in third off the hot speed. K-Man Jack is second over, only four lengths off the leader, but he comes under pressure. Sriracha Heat pinned in. No place to race. Three-hole sitter. Excess cover. Dragon City's outside of Principal Interest, and our Matty Blue Chip's the trailer. Pacing toward three quarters, Koopaloop has the lead, a length and a half. JK's Champ is stalling a touch on the outside, three quarters, 1:23-2 for a 28-2 third quarter. They leave the backstretch and move around the final turn. Koopaloop has the lead by almost two lengths. Nassau Desire is second. JK's Champ on the outside is third. Three wide. Dragon City trying to rally from the back. In between K-Man Jack along the rail. Sriracha Heat. They turn for home. And Koopaloop has scampered away to a three-length lead. Dragon City rallying down the crown of the course. He's up into second. Time ticking away to reach Koopaloop. Koopaloop may have held on. Dragon City was closing stoutly. 153-1.

0: 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Six is Dahlquist Hanover, Mark McDonald getting the call for trainer Gary Murner, owned by Gino Toscani. The seven, Hasty Bid, James McDonald for trainer Paige McDonald. Paige sharing ownership with the numbered company Ontario Incorporated. Seven going postward for tonight's third race kicks off the early pick four in less than 6 minutes.
1: He's all
2: making
1: in.
2: Making things happen.
1: For the new Pimlico.
2: How many Breeders' Cups have we held during the current term of the current leadership here in California? And I don't know that the governor has ever shown up to any big event.
1: Todd, we're showing 0 minutes to post here for race seven. This is the beginning of the final $1 pick three. That's what you call a dodge, Doug.
2: You of all people, you're the one I want to be in the foxhole with. I just ran out of the foxhole and I looked around. I'm like, wait, Mike's still sitting
1: back
2: in the trenches.
1: Back.
2: All right, let's bring it back to the

0: So is everybody else. Now, look.
1: 6-5.
0: 6-5. And Richie Baltus is here.
1: Players in the country. Talking about Michael Rona to give us the load and then the call. Race 7 here at Los Alamitos.
2: Thank you kindly, Todd. Loved the history lesson pertaining to Native Diver, who's going to have to get a mention in this race call. Melba Montgomery coming up. Two greys drawn alongside each other, Melba Montgomery and Snapshot, who both were compromised at the start last time out. Lively Girl completing the line. Blinkers back on for her return to sprinting. In fact, the rail runner, Long-Legged Babs, has been left until last. Set now. Racing. Both Melba Montgomery and Snapshot got away cleanly enough, but List My Biz has the most early dash and runs to the front. List My Biz leading surprise.

Lee deep and circling into contention. Two lines of three around the bend. 5/16 to go. List My Biz on the inside of Snapshot and Lively Girl. Followed into the lane by Melba, Montgomery, Surprise, Doro, and Long-Legged Babs. They're at the quarter pole.

0: doing his open racing. You know, so I just don't really see anybody in here having any answers for what Hasty Bid's probably going to bring.
1: And Ungawa, this is one you mentioned. Obviously, you would love to see him put forth a good effort. You think he can put forth a pretty good effort. But again, we just kind of need to see it against the top ones. But he's got ability. That was a really good first showing for the New Connections and Katie Graham.
0: Yeah, and he'd missed a, you know, just a little bit of time. Not much, but you know, maybe 3 weeks between races or whatever. So I think he could be a little bit better in here tonight. Looks good out there. I think Mac Donnell did a really good job with him, turned a really nice horse over to Katie Graham.
1: I know we spoke about on the pre-show that Hasty Bid's got, you know, a couple of kryptonites. Obviously, that final turn is something he struggled with throughout his career, being on the engine. Not something that he's, you know, really likes doing. But when you're kind of tons the best class-wise in a spot like this, do you think James is probably going to put him on the point or still elect to race him off the pace tonight?
0: I think he'd be crazy if he did, because okay, if he's that much the best, why does he need to put him into a trip okay that he doesn't really mm-hmm like? You know what I mean? It's just, the big thing is he just can't get away too far back. Mm-hmm. You know what I mean? But it's a 7-horse field. If he gets away, you know, even 6, if he's got one horse in behind him, gets away 6, I still say he's the best horse in the race. Because the thing that he does bring too, I find anyways, he doesn't need the cover. If he's chasing horses, he will chase horses if horses are out in front of him. He doesn't need a horse in front of him mm-hmm to come second over. You know what I mean? He can come first over. So as long as he doesn't overdo it in the first quarter, I think he's in a good spot.
1: There's a look at Patriarch Hanover as well as Dahlquist Hanover. I tell you what, Dahlquist Hanover impressed me last time out. I mean, he raced off the pace. We thought that he was probably a horse that wouldn't have been able to withstand or maybe carry a speed in a spot like that against the likes of What About Elmo and the Ungawas. But he took a different approach last time out, did Mark McDonald, and I thought he raced really well to be third.
0: Yeah, I agree. That was a nice shot they just had with those two horses side by side, these two right here, because really, Patriarch Hanover, there, it's a nice shot. Now, Patriarch Hanover is a big horse. Mm-hmm. When you sit behind him, this is a big horse. Look how long he is and that. Look at the size difference between yep these two. Mm-hmm. That just goes to show you just how big of a powerful machine this Dahlquist Hanover is. I mean, this guy here, he talk about raised to be rugged.
1: Alamo Mission, he's going to be a new recruit here on the circuit, purchased by Guy Gagnon and company. You know, Guy Gagnon bringing over some new stock here to Ontario. And, you know, this is one that I just want to take a wait-and-see approach on. I don't know if he's ready for a big mile tonight.
0: Yeah, I'm the same. And he gets the rail, too. You know, I might be a little bit of a feeling-out process, but I'm with you. I think that Guy Gagnon is a really superior horseman, and he's come here since Rideau closed down, basically revamping his stable as he does it. I think he's going to have himself a pretty powerful stable in about a year's time.
1: All right, the betting public thinking it's going to be 3 chalks in a row to kick off the Sunday night program as Hasty Bid. Right now, your current 1-5 favorite. Good luck.
2: Yes, exactly there, John. 1-5 right now on Hasty Bid. Favorites have taken the first two. Let's see if they can follow suit with race number 3. The wagering public certainly thinks so. If you want some value, the 4 and the 5 right now, 7-1 and 6.

That is Ungawa. It's Hasty Bid taking the field down the backstretch. Quarter of the half. New Rules is trotting in third. Alamo Mission sits in fourth. Patriarch Hanover unchanged from fifth. Dalquist Hanover and Ungawa the trailer. They're well gapped out. Hasty Bid having his way with the field right now in front by about 2.5 over Penteller Hanover. It's Hasty Bid chopping this one out effectively and very strong right now as they wheel around to the three quarters. Penteller Hanover next best. New Rules and Alamo Mission now to the outside. Three quarters of 124 and 3, and Hasty Bid on top by about 2.5 lengths and holding that distance right now. Penteller Hanover followed by Alamo Mission and New Rules. Penteller Hanover trying to close the gap is slightly. Hasty Bid trying to measure this one out. Hasty Bid, Penteller Hanover, long way back there to New Rules. Hasty Bid, gate to wire, takes this one effectively. Hasty Bid in front. Second was Penteller Hanover. Might have been Ungawa closing quickly for the show spot over New Rules. 152 and 2.

to gate 3. First time starter, better for Echo Bay, Charlie Oliveros, 6-1, 3-5 for Nessie, Luis Rivera, first time blinkers, first time Lasix. Robo Taxi, the other first time starter, trained by Jennifer Johnson, at 19-1 and 18-1 for 6-7 cents with Angel Diaz. All set. They're off and racing. And beginning well was Bistano Blizzard, joined on the outside by Nessie. So it's Nessie and Bistano Blizzard leading by a couple of lengths to Echo Bay. Another length and a half to 6-7 cents out wider on the track, followed by Better Fortune. Then comes Discreet Boy making ground, followed by Gonna Make Sense, and then comes Robo Taxi as they run to the quarter pole. And now it's Nessie moving clear by about six lengths over Bistano Blizzard. A similar margin away then to 6-7 cents, who's racing on the inside of Discreet Boy. And another break to Echo Bay, Better Fortune, and well back is Robo Taxi. But into the stretch, and Nessie with a commanding lead. Down inside the furlong pole, about eight clear. 6-7 cents on the inside is second, followed by Discreet Boy and then Better Fortune. But Nessie, well in command. Here's a big win. Nessie by about 15 lengths. Second was 6-7 cents, a photo for third between Better Fortune and Discreet Boy. 59.26 seconds.

line. There is a missing chart line, the three floriette. Travis Cullen will drive. There's the chart line on Times of Flying. Raced September 17th at Woodbine Mohawk Park. At the quarter was fourth, 8.5 lengths back. At the half, fourth, 15 lengths back. Three quarters, fourth, 16 lengths back. And finishing the mile, fifth, place fourth, 16.5 lengths behind the leader. Individually times at 1:59 and 2.

Field sent on their way. I want my money, showing good speed, dancing everywhere in the center of it all. Down toward the inside, they're three across into the opening turn as ducking over goes Dirty Dreams. Axel Bovino from the second tier away in fifth, followed by Better Safe, and There's Something Going On is the trailer. On to the back stretch, they make their way to the opening panel. Center of it all drives to the front. Dancing Everywhere releases back to second as they make their way past the opening panel. I Want My Money is third there for Sugg in front of Dirty Dreams and Axel Bovino. Opening quarter strong, 27 flat. Better Safe and There's Something Going On are sixth and seventh as they round the far turn for the first time. It's Center of It All out front. Dancing Everywhere tripping out nicely there in second. I Want My Money in line third. He's reserved after leaving enough to get a good tuck. Dirty Dreams is racing in fourth. There's been no movement yet. Axel Bovino is fifth and he's right lined in front of Better Safe and There's Something Going On. Halfway home, 55 and 4, strong enough fractions, 28 and 4 there for Center of It All, who leads into turn number 3. Dancing Everywhere along the pylons as I Want My Money gets started first over. Axel Bovino's on his back. Dirty Dreams pinned in as he was able to take the 3-hole. Saving every inch of ground, Better Safe and There's Something Going On is third over. Compact field of 7, separated by less than 6 lengths as they head to 3/4. And I Want My Money with a sustained bid at leader, Center of It All, and angling out of the pocket goes Dancing Everywhere. He committed off the rail, and that allows Dirty Dreams to take his spot. Out wide is There's Something Going On. 3/4, 125, they've round the far turn, and I Want My Money as put away, Center of It All. It opens up to Dancing Everywhere, trying to get up into second. Dirty Dreams along the pylons, they turn for home, and I Want My Money. 4-length leader, and he's gone. I Want My Money. We'll deliver here and win by almost half a dozen in the end. Dancing Everywhere is second, Better Safe is third, Center of It All fourth, 154. Great.

John Burnett, and Grant Turner. 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Number nine is Loch Ness. Bruce Richardson drive trains and co-owns with Joe Coffey and Jason Castellan. Number 10 is Spiritual Guidance. Doug McNair aboard for trainer Greg McNair, owned by Tom and Elizabeth Rankin. Field of 10 going postured for tonight's fourth race kicks off the first leg of the pick six. OSS

Five and a half being all the way to the outside there in the eighth spot is not the ideal spot to be, but did get the job done at 3-5 and won as expected there for Dream Life. I do think that it's going to be an interesting break between Go-Go Star and Dream Life there, and it kind of puts Tammy's Cruiser in a perfect spot for Eddie Clouston and Michael Pagan. This one, a good second place finish last time out. One Annie is one that came back to win. That's both the race that Go-Go Star also comes out of there last time out. Like some of the numbers for the one on Tammy's Cruiser coming in here. And for the six horse here, will be third time out for the Clouston barn here as well. Couple of deep closers in here, and interested to see how the three runs here, because I think that I'm looking at the pick five and kind of foreseeing what happens next. But in this six furlong affair, we'll see how much ground Good Enough For Me can make up here. You saw the father and son team with a win already on the card for Alejandro Gomez and Alejandro Gomez Jr., and they got a good shot in here as well with this three horse. The only part that took me back with the three is this one can be a little bit slow to get going. But watch Good Enough For Me, because when this one kicks it into full gear, it is certainly capable of going out there to win. And it's Pour Me a Drink as well. The eight is also another one that's going to be a closer in here for Jose Lopez and Michael Vilches. This one was a winner force back at a mile.

a turf race there at Belterra and came back here to the... It's an interesting one here in the third. I will go to Tammy's Cruiser first, going 6, 1, 2, and 3 here in the third. In just a moment, we'll have Post Parade by Peter Berry.

0: I'm going to take a chance at him. 5-2, not a bad number.
1: Spiritual Guidance, he was third beating a neck in his most recent outing. He's going to have to overcome from post number 10, though. We just haven't seen too much early gate speed from him flashed throughout his young career.
0: No, you know, started off in the golds, now moved over to the grassroots. First grassroots, he was an easy winner that time, you know, beating Graceful King. In that one, then since then he's made a break and then just never really seemed to get into the race. Grand River, he come flying on the end of it there, in mile and 56. Now he, like you said, draws the 10 hole. He is taking support, looks good out on the track. I'm not sure if he'd be taking that same kind of support if McNair's barn and Dougie weren't doing so well in the last couple weeks.
1: Mr. Predictable right now in single digits as well. I think, you know, good draw to work with. I think he can get situated in a pretty good spot. But I thought his effort on August 15th, that was a pretty good one. But I just really haven't been in love with him as of late.
0: No, had a good balanced image too, eh? Up in Hanover, where he was a winner there for Blake. But then his last start here in a Grand River and a grass route there didn't really do a whole lot. So I'm going to take a wait and see on Mr. Predictable.
1: I went too deep in the pick five sequence, and both of which are long shots. The other one that I did use was the three-horse Floriette, who I think, you know, unfortunately made that miscue last time out. I thought he was in a, you know, decent spot to pick up a pretty good piece there. He went off as the second choice at 2-1. I don't know what to make of him in the spot. I wish he trotted last time out, but he's a bit of a wild card tonight.
0: Yeah, I don't know too much about Floriette.
2: Wings open up in the starting gate for race number 4, OSS Grassroots, fifth leg for 2-year-old trotting colts and geldings. This is the first division of the evening. At 2-1, the 7, Great Gazoo, taking most of the play. Close second choice is the 2, Balias. Right now, co-favored now at 2-1 as well. 2-1 on the 2 and the 7. 7-2 on the 10, Spiritual Guidance. It's post time for race number 4, first leg of the pick 6, coming up. He comes down the lane for tonight's fourth race, OSS Grassroots, 2-year-old trotting colts and geldings, picking up speed. And gapping the gate a couple was the 1, Times of Flying, in the 3, Floriette. They're off and trotting, and Loch Ness surges quickly out from the 9 hole, down the middle, King's Crown and Coke, and Mr. Predictable away there in the top 3. Spiritual Guidance is pushing on there, out 3 wide, will go for the top, the Great Gazoo, and Balias there in the mix early as they move their way around the turn. It's Aaronwood Triton and Floriette, followed by Save You a Seat. Opening quarter for Spiritual Guidance at 9-2 leads it. Spiritual Guidance, King's Crown and Coke is sitting second. Mr. Predictable trotting in third. Loch Ness now at fourth. Racing in fifth, that's Balias, followed by the Great Gazoo, trotting in sixth. Well spaced out by the 3/8, Aaronwood Triton and Floriette, followed by Save You a Seat. In front, Spiritual Guidance and Doug McNair, they lead the way. King's Crown and Coke right there on the helmet, sitting in second. Mr. Predictable is a third, and Loch Ness unchanged from fourth. A 58-second half, a 30-second last quarter. There goes Balias out from fifth. Now striding well, picking up positions. The Great Gazoo will try and catch that cover. Aaronwood Triton now into the outer flow, followed by Save You a Seat and Floriette. Around the turn they go. Spiritual Guidance now feeling the pressure of Balias, who's just a half a length now off the lead. The Great Gazoo, King's Crown and Coke, followed by Mr. Predictable and Aaronwood Triton, Floriette moving, and Loch Ness, followed by Save You a Seat. By the 3/4 in 1:27.4, 29.4 last fraction. Spiritual Guidance on the inside, Balias on the outside. Balias up to the wheel of Spiritual Guidance. Those two horses battling. Balias now slight advantage on the inside. Spiritual Guidance. Here comes Aaronwood Triton and Floriette, but it's Balias and Louis Philippe Waugh taking this OSS Grassroots division for 2-year-old trotting colts and geldings. Balias in front, Spiritual Guidance, and Floriette, a strong finish.

side. Bazooka Charlie has come through underneath Hankering. They are the joint leaders entering the turn. Mr. Machu Picchu sits behind them a length and a half away third. Then comes Bad Uncle Ernie and Tamarando Beach Racing five wide around the turn. Mr. Machu Picchu now looming up in the three path to challenge Bazooka Charlie and Hankering. A line of three swinging for home, followed by Bad Uncle Ernie and Tamarando Beach enduring a wide trip. And Hurricane Way back towards the inside with five lengths to gain. 3/16 to go. Mr. Machu Picchu spurts clear. Leads by 2.5 lengths from Tamarando Beach, followed by Bazooka Charlie. 16th pole, and Mr. Machu Picchu for Wealth in Orantes shows the way from Tamarando Beach, who tries to get on terms but cannot bridge the gap, and Mr. Machu Picchu wins from off the pace, beating Tamarando Beach. Hurricane Way getting up for third, then Bazooka Charlie.

They're off and greeting. Caught them in a good line, and Go-Go Star from the inside fires straight to the lead. Dream Life gets to second. On the outside, Pour Me a Drink, followed by Tammy's Cruiser. And the trailer after four or five is Good Enough for Me. Go-Go Star sets the pace by 3.5 lengths. Dream Life running second. Six farther back to Tammy's Cruiser. A length and a half, Pour Me a Drink, and six off to Good Enough for Me. So they run to the turn now, and Go-Go Star, who firmed to outright favouritism at 6-5, leads by 4.5 lengths. Dream Life second, six back to Tammy's Cruiser, another six to Pour Me a Drink, and another six to Good Enough for Me. So they're strung out like Brown's cows running to the quarter pole, and Go-Go Star is still 4.5 lengths in front of Dream Life. Tammy's Cruiser on the outside, and they are well clear of Good Enough for Me on the outside of Pour Me a Drink. Go-Go Star down to the furlong pole is still about 4.5 lengths in front of Dream Life. Tammy's Cruiser's out in the centre, but Go-Go Star doing it nicely with 70 yards to run. In second is Dream Life. It's Go-Go Star all the way, winning by a length and 3/4. Second home was Dream Life. Third, a photo between Tammy's Cruiser and Good Enough for Me in 113.94.